0: Veg ER for Pets. This is Kate.
1: Veg, the better, kinder ER for pets. When your cat is acting weirder, or your dog is being louder, your turtle moves slower.
0: Hello, Ted.
1: Your cat seems thirstier.
2: Whoa, slow down, buddy.
1: Or your puppy is acting clumsier. Day or night, if you don't know what's wrong, know where to go.
0: Veg ER for Pets. This is Kate.
1: Veg, the better, kinder ER for pets.
3: With a rising star taking Hollywood by storm these days.
4: Oh, yes, he is. Cooper Hoffman made his acting debut in Licorice Pizza. That earned him a Golden Globe nomination at just 18 years old. He then played an iconic TV executive in Saturday Night, and then later starred in the chilling adaptation of Stephen King's The Long Walk.
3: Now Cooper is literally bringing the heat in an intense new romance called I Want Your Sex. He plays a freshly hired 20-something who soon becomes entangled in a complicated, that's one way to put it, relationship with his boss. Take a look.
5: Do you have a girlfriend?
6: What? Oh, sorry. Aren't you not supposed to ask questions like that?
5: I'm not. Have I offended you?
6: No. No. I just do have a girlfriend.
5: Good. That helps. You wouldn't get weird then.
6: Weird.
3: All right. One of the few things we probably could show.
7: Yeah, exactly. I was wondering what was going to be shown today.
3: Wild ride. Romance, even thriller, mystery at some point, certainly a comedy.
7: Totally.
3: I understand, though, that you didn't actually think that you were going to be cast for the role. Why?
7: No, yeah, I mean, well, I don't think our director did either, to be fair, because when my name kind of got across his desk, he was like, what, the kid from, like, Licorice Pizza? And, like, I guess that, you know, he forgot about aging, because, like, I was 17 when I shot Licorice Pizza, and you saw the photo, I do look like a child, and I think he was like, I can't picture him having sex and like doing all the things. And I was, but then luckily I sent in a self tape and then we did a chemistry read with Olivia and it all ended up working out. But I was, I really didn't think I fit into his world.
4: Oh.
7: Yeah.
4: Well, you did.
7: Yeah.
4: You really got into the role.
7: Yeah.
4: I mean, let's talk about the lengths. You pierced your ear.
7: I did.
4: Almost got like real hand tattoos.
7: Yeah.
4: Had a playlist. You made your own.
7: I had a whole playlist. It was the first time I did that. Yeah, I pierced my ear because I was like, I'm not really a pierced ear guy.
4: Nothing wrong with a pierced ear.
7: Yeah. Oh, yeah, I heard about your pierced ear.
4: Nothing wrong.
7: Your story is much sweeter than mine, though. Like, it was for
4: my daughter.
7: Yeah, exactly. That's so sweet.
4: Well,
7: mine was for a sex movie. It's a whole different. It's a whole different thing. But I was like, I want to get my ear pierced, and then like I had a whole idea that I ran by my buddies where I was like, I'm gonna get mama's boy tattooed across my hands. That was a bad idea. They ixnayed that quite quickly. Like really great friends. I have bad ideas at times. But the playlist was it was like a lot of different things. Like Faye Webster, I had a little Olivia Rodrigo on there, I had a little Charlie X on there, some Rolling Stones too. You know, it was a wide range.
4: But it helped you get into like the sex mode?
7: Yeah, I think it was just like I wanted like a sweet kind of like, he's so sweet, Elliot. He's such a sweet guy and he's kind of like, he doesn't know what he's getting involved in, and I feel like those kind of like love songs are kind of just like a sweet easy. Yeah, exactly.
3: Well, Olivia Wilde has gone much farther than calling you a sweet guy. She has been singing your praises. I've got to quote her here. She said you are one of the best scene partners she's ever had.
4: Wow.
3: And the most interesting, exciting young talent working in Hollywood.
7: Oh my God, that's so kind of her to say that. I feel the same way about her though. Like she's been in the game for so long. Like I used to watch House with my dad.
4: Oh.
7: She plays 13. She's so fantastic in that show. And like I've been a fan of hers forever. And the fact that like I got to work with her on this was just like a dream come true. And I actually ended up telling her that I was like, listen, like you need to know. Like when I was a kid, me and my dad like loved House and would like watch it all the time. And she's there's a scene in the movie where she's like kind of having a breakdown, and it was like one of the greatest moments I've ever had with another actor, truly.
4: Wow. Speaking of your dad, for folks who may not know, you're the son of the late, great Philip Seymour Hoffman. Mm-hmm. He introduced you to the world of acting, but he also introduced you to basketball.
7: Yeah, he did.
4: Knicks in five.
7: Knicks in five, baby.
4: I mean, what a time to be in New York.
7: It's really crazy. I mean, like, oh, that's a great photo. You know, I've been rooting for the. I must have been, God, like maybe 7 or 8 in that photo.
4: It's a great picture.
7: Yeah, I've been like rooting for the Knicks for a very long time. I've had a lot of different teams that I've, you know, rooted and cried for. And this, I was so happy that this one pulled it out and pulled it through, especially with the rocky start with the Hawks. But that run was monumental, and it was a huge. It was a huge moment.
3: You were there for Game 3.
7: I was there for Game 3. Which is not the game you want to be there for, but it felt like a historical event. It was really crazy.
4: Yeah, you're part of history.
7: Yeah, but it was so annoying. I was so annoyed that we had to go through like TSA because of him, and just like the whole thing was kind of annoying. But then when we got in, I was happy to just be at a finals game. It was a dream come true.
3: Cooper,
7: yeah.
3: Thank you so much. Great to have you with us here.
7: Thank you,
3: such
7: guys.
3: A great guest. Your new movie, I Want Your Sex, it hits theaters tomorrow.
4: What's the name of the film?
3: Coming
4: up, we've got Shop Today's Hot List. Helping you host like a pro this summer, from your home to your wardrobe and more. We're going to help you beat the heat. When the third hour today comes right back.

0: Welcome back. Summer not over yet, folks. In fact, more than 50 plus days left. So this morning, we've got a Shop Today hot list to help you soak up every last minute of it.
1: Mm-hmm. Oh, sorry. We're talking fashion, beauty, and for your home, too, all to keep you cool.
2: And here to walk us through them is lifestyle expert Mako and Luwu. And don't forget to scan that QR code to shop along. Good morning.
1: Good morning. What you got for us? I was distracted, honestly, by the shirt.
0: By the linen? You were thrown off by the linen?
3: And I totally get it, right? While some people really may opt for shorter sleeves in the summertime, I like a longer sleeve because it helps to protect against the sun rays and the mosquitoes. And we have a couple options here from Uniqlo, right? I love that you can wear this. Super versatile. You can kind of open it up for a more relaxed look. You can keep it buttoned up for a more put together look. A bunch of different colors that you can choose from. Savannah, aren't those pants?
1: These are so cute.
2: We love drawstring pants.
3: Today, you have to grab these today. They are under $30. I love these drawstring pants. My weight fluctuates up and down. I like that this is elastic waistband. Look at the bottom, the relaxed fit, and it also has pockets as well. Mm-hmm. Comes in a bunch of different colors and sizes. You definitely want to make sure you grab this so you have that everyday elevated look.
0: So you got men and women's shirts, but the pants are just for the women.
3: The pants are just for the women. That's right. That's right.
2: All right, Craig. Sorry, Craig. We need tote bags. Yeah, we need them all day, every day.
3: And everybody needs a tote bag. This is from Aloha Collection. This has become a Shop Today favorite. One of our producers, Sophia, has family out in Hawaii. And she says people wait in line for hours to grab these bags. Like, we're huge fans of these. First of all, y'all, these are reversible. Go ahead and lift this bag up. So it's almost like you have a two-in-one situation going on. Look at this nice little design in here. And it's also splash-proof. That's super fun. That'll help protect against the rain and any spills that you may have. Perfect for the beach, running errands,
2: Shake it out,
3: and you're good to go. Also, let's talk about these pouches, too, right? They come in a bunch of different sizes. What I like to do with the pouches is I like to put the pouch in the tote bag and keep my wet garments from my dry garments.
2: I'm a bag in a bag.
3: And they're super easy to use. You can use this for storing your toiletries and organization, and you can mix and match and print as well.
0: Kaylee Harton loves a face spray. Okay.
3: Yeah, well, you guys were raving about this. Think about it this way. This is like an ice plunge, but in a spray
1: to the face?
3: Format
1: here we go.
3: For your face. What does it feel like, Craig?
2: How lovely.
0: Oh,
3: yeah?
2: Isn't that nice? We told you you'd like it.
0: There's a little tingle.
1: Look, it's already like kind of going into your skin.
3: Look
1: like
3: at him drinking it up. It's got that ice wake technology that really helps to refresh and energize the skin. It also has, according to the brand, the tea extracts that will help calm down any sort of redness. When you grab this, you'll be using this as much as Craig is. It has that hyaluronic acid to really plump the skin. It's super nice. The caffeine and peppermint, which helps with the puffiness.
2: If you could get Craig interested in skincare products, we're doing something right.
3: This is for everybody. Speaking of doing something right, if you're the hostess with the mostest, you definitely want to grab this. I love these. These are mats. You keep them in the freezer.
0: That's a great idea.
2: That is genius.
3: When you have people coming over for barbecues, any sort of casual gatherings, what's really nice about these, according to the brand, is when you take them out the freezer, they'll keep your items fresh and chill for up to an hour. But think about this. You don't have to worry about the mess of ice all over your counters. So use these indoor or outdoor, any sort of gathering that you may have this summer, these are great. Go ahead and grab the cheese.
1: Yeah,
3: that is
1: about
3: nice
1: to have
3: and cool.
1: Yes. Okay.
2: And then you've got
1: what
2: a guilt-ish free snack.
3: Well, this is another Shop Today favorite. You've seen this viral all over social media. I want you guys to try this. So these are candy-coated grapes. They have sort of a sour taste, but they are amazing.
2: They're sour.
3: They're sour and sweet.
1: Okay.
3: Sour and good. What are you thinking?
0: That is magical.
2: I really like it.
1: That's so sour. You would not warn me.
0: This is really good.
3: So it has that amazing taste with that candy sort of twist. You keep it in the freezer, and according to the brand, it only has 45 calories per serving, has none of those synthetic colors, and it's just a really ultimate summer snack, right? It tastes really good.
1: Now I got to the sweet. Okay, it is good. I just was surprised.
2: We got there.
3: What I like to do with these is I like to keep them out for a little bit, right? So it's not as frozen, so it's a little bit softer. Mm. But yes, I love all your different reactions to this.
1: Keep these on the cold.
3: Yes, nice. Keep these on the man.
1: There you go.
2: Look at that. Oh my God. You are the best. Thank you so much. And guys, to shop these hot list summer must-haves and more, scan the QR code at the bottom of your screen or head to j.com/shop.
3: Under $8.
0: Okay.
2: Look at that. I mean, Craig's having a field day over here. This is his segment. Just a reminder, Today does earn a commission on purchases made through the QR codes or links on our website. We will be right back after Craig finishes this bag.
0: It's also real fruit.
3: It is.

0: Oh, yeah.
1: All right, ladies, that was fun.
0: Really fun.
1: Yeah. All right, that's going to do it for us on this Thursday. Come back tomorrow, though. We've got another concert for you this week. Shaboozy rocking the
0: plaza. So fun. But first, on Jenna and Chanel, host of HGTV's Ugliest House in America, actress and comedian Retta stops by. Bye.
2: People that watch the Today Show aren't people that are in the family. 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When we go out there, we get to meet people and they say, I love you. You feel like family. I always say, that's how we feel.
3: They're so excited to be there. We get excited.
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1: and Chanel.
0: We got it, yeah, we're shining today.
1: With today's guest, actress, comedian, and TV host, Retta.
0: Everything feels all right with Jenna and Chanel. We're shining today.
3: Hi, everybody. It is Thursday, July 30th, still in the thick of summer.
4: We are still in it, and we are living in it, right? We're not letting the fall get to us
3: yet.
4: No,
3: you take those sweaters and move them away because we are not there yet.
4: Yeah, in fact, I'm not even going to go to Target because I don't want to see the back to school signs.
3: Hanging from the ceiling, the pencils and the erasers.
4: Yeah, no, like, thank you.
3: Wait a minute.
4: Put the beach balls. Well, should we talk about Call Her Daddy podcast host Alex Cooper? She's pregnant. She's about to become a mom. Mm-hmm. And she's expecting her first child with her husband, Matt Kaplan. And she said she did not want a baby shower. But she had one thrown anyway, so take a look.
5: I'm getting ready for my baby shower that I was tricked into. Let me explain. So anyone who knows me knows I'm not a big birthday girl. I didn't have a bridal shower. I had a very low-key bachelorette. And when it came to my baby shower, my friends have been like, what do you want to do? What do you want to do? What do you want to do? And I said to them, I don't think I want one. I already feel so blessed. This baby is going to be so blessed to have all of you. I think we can skip a baby shower.
3: Oh, but guess what? The girlfriends were like, uh-uh. And so they threw her a big one. It ended up being, I love this, a children's book theme.
4: Oh, here it is. Cute.
3: How beautiful is that?
4: Ooh, and I like a seated dinner.
3: I mean, I feel like the bar for baby showers and all things event-wise, because of Instagram, everybody wants these, like, curated
4: and, like, proposals. Like,
3: prom-posals.
4: Back in the day, people used to be like, want to get married?
3: Prom? Oh, I was at prom.
4: Well, probably. Want to go to prom? Yeah.
3: And I mean, it's like, yeah, sure.
4: Yes.
3: Now you got to hide around and pop out of the locker. And then when you're engaged, what are you going to do after you've popped out of the locker?
4: I know, exactly. It's like if your promposal is better than your proposal,
3: right?
4: What do you have to look forward to?
3: Exactly. How about your baby shower? So wait, you have three children. Did you do one for each one?
4: No, I did one for Mila. Okay. The show did it. It was a book themed. Wow.
3: Oh, this was before my time.
4: I like that, you know, first of all, we look like ketchup, mustard, and...
3: I mean, I love that. Does that take you back?
4: I remember that dress was non-maternity, and look at my... I mean, I was very close to having a child.
3: But at least by the time you had your first, you could wear non-maternity, and you didn't have to try to hide it. I feel like fashion, even for Kyan, he's about 17.
4: Yeah.
3: It was everything was like muumuu-ish.
4: Yeah.
3: Like it's as if we're hiding pregnancies.
4: Yeah.
3: So now, you know, you have your belly out, or at least you had something cute on.
4: I didn't really keep my belly out, though.
3: No, I mean, no.
4: Right? But that was the show one, and it was book-themed. And then I forgot, my sister threw one for my best friend, Molly, and like my sister and her sister-in-law threw a combo. And my water broke at it. I've told you that story.
3: That's right. And so then what do you do with that? You just hop up and...
4: I started laughing hysterically.
3: You were laughing? Because you're probably like...
4: Well, I was like, are you kidding? Of course this happened. And Henry didn't believe us. He thought we were pranking because everybody was laughing.
3: Oh, no.
4: They were like, get in the shower.
3: No, you didn't tell me this part.
4: Oh, yeah.
3: So then what?
4: And then Carrie Fraser, who worked on the show, was there because that's how long I've worked with her. And her husband, you know, Carrie's... honest.
3: Yeah.
4: Not that I'm not honest, but yeah. I played a prank or two.
3: Yeah. So was she like, no?
4: She called Dane, who was with Henry, and she was like, this is real. She's on the way to the hospital. Tell Henry to put his beer down and get to the hospital.
3: I love stories like
4: that. I know. Well, it's because it's like movies.
3: Yeah, it is. So my first one was a movie, right? Like I don't have pictures of that one in my phone, but
4: yes, there
3: you
4: are.
3: This was for the twins. Look at me. So this one was also a theme. I don't remember why, because I'm sitting there with my sister. Whatever she...
4: Look how pretty.
3: I don't remember what the theme was.
4: You look gorge.
3: Oh, really?
4: You're tiny on the body and just have a belly.
3: I was huge.
4: Well, in the belly...
3: I walked around like this. Like, I remember...
4: Did your feet hurt?
3: Oh, my... Everything hurt. Mainly everything from here to here when I walked. Anyway, they had a diaper shower for me, and it was the best thing that could have happened. Everybody bought diapers in different sizes.
4: Yeah.
3: So, newborn, size one, size two. And so I never bought diapers.
4: What?
3: I had that many diapers for the twins. We put them in storage and we took pictures. We had these mountains of just like literally a storage of diapers. And it was when it was time to size up, I would go to the storage and here was the one from the next one. So if you know anybody,
4: that's such a good idea.
3: Have a diaper shower. Don't bring me anything else. Just bring me diapers.
4: You know, it's like, so for the second baby, they threw me like a dinner and it was called a sprinkle, which is actually like when you're pregnant.
3: That is kind of true. I forgot about that.
4: You're like, you're throwing me a sprinkle.
3: They do a sprinkle.
4: The sprinkle is like, you know, not the full shower. Yeah. It's just a little dinner. Like, I don't think there were gifts or anything. It was just a fun celebration. But it's kind of crazy to me that Alex Cooper don't like to celebrate.
3: I know. She says
4: she's not a birthday person
3: that's
4: either.
3: So crazy to me. I get it that she feels like every day is jubilant, but I think we should celebrate.
4: Yeah, right?
3: It's your birthday.
4: I'm turning 45 this year.
3: Oh, that's a good one.
4: And I want to do like, and not big things, but I want to do like 9, because 4 plus 5, sounds like something you're into.
3: Okay, let me listen.
4: 4 plus 5 equals 9. Yeah. So I want to do 9 small little things for my 45th birthday.
3: Oh, I love
4: like
3: that.
4: Like something special with Poppy, something special with like intentional things.
3: You should let us be one of the 9.
4: Okay.
3: Okay, collectively.
4: Sure.
3: Jenna and Chanel is one of your 9.
4: Okay.
3: Okay. I don't know how small it'll be, but.
4: Knowing Talia.
3: Ow.
4: Okay. So let's talk about first dates.
3: Uh-huh. Okay.
4: So what happens after you have the first date?
3: Do you immediately call and say, I had a great time? Or do you wait and let them text you first? Well, Cosmopolitan.com is weighing in. They recommend that you send a text and to show that you enjoyed the date. They say, stop playing games. They say a quick text that night or maybe the next morning, it shows that you're interested. You're keeping the door open for a second date. They say, for the women, she shouldn't wait. Like, if she had a great time, she should tell the guys.
4: I mean, hearing like a quick text makes it sound casual, but we grew up under the rules. Remember the book, The Rules?
3: Oh my gosh. Wasn't that a movie? Didn't they turn that into a movie?
4: Maybe.
3: Anyway,
4: I have no idea. But the point was, you're supposed to kind of let the guy
3: fall back.
4: You don't want to be the eager person that's like, hey, that was so fun last night.
3: I wonder for any guys, like, do you want, if you were on a first date, let's play like it was back yonder. Brian, would you want the woman to text back immediately, or do you want to play a little hard to get?
6: Many moons.
3: As we ask you in the darkness,
4: it looks like he's in like protective services.
3: It's like the Tony the Tiger commercial.
4: You want a text? Right? There were no texts. You want a call to say that was a hot date?
6: Yeah.
4: Oh, David says yes.
3: We have one more guy in the studio.
4: Everybody says yes.
3: Oh, one more. 4, 5, 6, 2 more guys. Yeah.
4: We know that Gavin would say yes.
3: Okay. So we have 7 guys in the studio.
4: Wow.
3: And all of them immediately said, listen, if you're on a first date and you have a great time, ladies, go ahead and
4: let them know.
3: Let them know.
4: See, I play under the rules where it's like you kind of want to play a little hard to get.
3: No more playing hard. You don't want the hard to get?
4: You don't want that?
3: None of
4: you don't want the girl. No. What? No. Everybody. Men are standing up out of the kitchen.
3: I know. He just popped up out of the
4: kitchen. Nowhere. Where'd you come from?
3: He popped up.
4: Look at him.
3: Just popped up with a headset. He's like, no.
4: He's like, no. Right away.
3: Right away?
6: Right away.
4: Right away. You know, we just made these guys some money. That makes me happy. Well, okay. So now
3: we're
4: that we know.
3: Guys. We're givers. Yeah. Ladies, I mean.
4: Yeah, if we know that all the guys want it, and this is a nice sample.
3: Look, we had a breakthrough.
4: Gentlemen. This is what they say you should write.
3: Okay.
4: Here's the first one.
3: Okay.
4: Thanks for such a fun night. It's rare to lose track of time talking to someone.
3: Well, maybe it's how you said
4: cheesy.
3: It.
4: David
3: wait,
4: said
3: wait,
4: cheat.
3: They're no. saying no.
4: They said don't say that. Okay, you try the next
3: one. Okay, here's the next one. Not to be too dramatic, but I think you may have ruined every mediocre first date I'll ever have.
4: No! Cosmo!
3: I just am reading it!
4: Okay, here's... Is that you?
3: I know.
4: Oh, he likes that one!
3: Oh, we got
4: you
3: one
4: like
3: out of
4: that
3: 7!
4: Okay, what about this one?
3: Okay,
4: here's
3: go
4: one.
3: Ahead. You're texting. Come on.
4: I'm starting to think we accidentally had a very good first date.
3: No.
4: All right. That was okay.
3: Okay,
4: that was okay.
3: Here's the last one. I had way too much fun not to ask, when can I see you again?
4: Oh, thumbs up! The last one. You could also just say, that was really fun. Thank you. That was really fun. Thank you.
3: Jenna for the win.
4: Okay.
3: There you go. We should write for Cosmo.
4: Okay, we've got a great show for you. Actress, comedian, HGTV host Retta gives us a tour of some unforgettable homes.
3: But first, our friend Darren Karp tells us what's popping in pop culture after this.

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3: What's Poppin'?
4: All right, what do you have for number five?
5: All right, number five, Mary Beth Barone. I hope you guys know her. She's hilarious. She is from Overcompensating on Prime, but she's out with her first ever Netflix comedy special, Galaxy Brain. It's a great watch. Like I said, she's from Overcompensating on Prime, which she is so, so funny in it. She's got a witty stand-up special, front and center, from dating apps and politics to the difference between an ex and an ex-best friend. Mm. Both can be bad. Barone is hilarious, self-aware, and surprisingly vulnerable in her special. We have a clip. Let's take a look.
6: I'm just not casual sex girl, and it took me 34 years on this earth to admit that about myself. I fall in love with almost every single person I've ever had sex with. I put my entire self-worth and my life's happiness in their hands. And when they don't respond to a text from me, I go into a state of deep psychosis. Because women really come into their own as storytellers when we're waiting on a text back.
4: Good.
3: It hits her chat topics. She's so right. I was writing down, you came up and I'm on my phone because I was writing down overcompensating. I want to watch it.
5: It's very, very funny. Galaxy Brain is streaming on Netflix right now.
3: Okay. What do you have for number four?
5: Okay, number four. If you grew up outside playing outside all summer like I did, you probably remember taking a drink straight from the tap from the garden hose.
3: Yes, we do.
5: Now, OM Scott & Sons has turned that nostalgia into H2 Hose, a limited edition can water.
3: H2 Hose.
5: Yes.
3: Got hose.
5: Yeah, girl, we're out
3: in different area codes.
5: Let them do it, not me.
3: Area codes.
5: It's supposed to recreate that garden hose taste. It's got a little metallic flavor.
3: Is it
5: for
3: you? Does it have dirt?
5: No, it doesn't have dirt. But
4: it's metallic.
5: Intentional metallic. But it's very good. It's supposed to remind you of that fresh tap water from the hose. Would you like it?
4: Sounds okay. If you like hose water,
5: who doesn't?
4: You will like hose.
5: If you're a millennial, you like hose water.
3: I mean, you like hose. You'll like hose.
5: Have me on. Hose for hose. That's what I like.
4: All right. What's popping at number three?
5: Number three, Cat's Eye is back with their new single, Animal, from their upcoming EP, Wild. It's one of those songs, honestly, that gets stuck in your head absolutely immediately after just one listen. This was co-written by Ed Sheeran, so you know it's catchy, anthemic. It's easy to listen to and sing along to. Let's take a listen now.
4: Okay.

0: They're Cat's Eye.
1: The music they're Cat's Eye, but it's also about animals.
0: It's also about animals. It works in that theme. Yeah. The video is impressive with cinematic, fashion-forward visuals, clever references. There's some Jollibee references. Mm. And Demi Moore is actually in the video as well. So check it out. It's amazing. And they're performing on the Plaza.
2: I was just about to say.
0: August 14th.
1: That's going to be amazing. Okay, pop in number two.
0: Number two, I Want Your Sex.
1: Wow.
0: Okay?
1: Never thought you would tell that to us.
0: It stars. It only took 100 appearances here. I Want Your Sex stars Olivia Wilde, Cooper Hoffman, Johnny Knoxville, Charlie XCX, Margaret Cho, and more. The provocative film follows Elliot, played by Hoffman, Philip Seymour Hoffman's son, who lands a job as the sexual muse of a famous artist, played by Olivia Wilde. The film is smart, sexy, funny, while sparking a conversation about how basically this new generation are becoming more sexually conservative in this ever-growing open world.
2: Isn't that interesting how they're going this way when everything else seems to be going...
0: When we were closed off, we were having more sex. Now that everything's open, we're not drinking, we're not having sex anymore. Very
3: interesting.
0: All right,
3: unless you want some...
0: Hose water!
1: Hose!
0: Make you a hose! It's in theaters tomorrow.
1: I like that the tagline is, it'll make you a hose! Okay, popping in number one.
0: That's our tagline.
2: Oh, is it really?
1: No, we made it up.
0: Brand New Day, the highly anticipated Spider-Man Brand New Day starring Tom Holland and Zendaya, his wife, finally swings into theaters tomorrow. Critics say Holland's fourth solo Spider-Man film gives the Marvel Cinematic Universe a much-needed refresh with a more character-driven story while still delivering the action fans expect. The film kicks off the next chapter of the MCU with emotional, tear-jerking moments that have kind of been missed, at least since the Tobey Maguire days from my generation. I can't wait to see it, and I'm not even a Marvel girly, and I'm excited to see it.
3: It's going to be fun.
0: You got to see it with the kids.
3: It'll be something
0: Spider-Man.
1: Those two can work together in a serious way.
0: I love it.
1: It's amazing.
2: That was good. We enjoy it.
0: Thank you, my hoes.
1: Yes. Cheers.
2: Cheers.
1: To summer.
2: Woo. All right. Up next, the hilarious Retta.
1: She is back on the road looking for the ugliest house in America, and she's going to take us along for the ride.
2: Ooh. Right after this.

0: actress and comedian Retta has been making us laugh for years in shows like Parks and Recreation and Good Girls. But these days, she's taking her quit wit on the road.
1: Yeah, Retta has been traveling across the country in search of the wildest, wackiest, and most unbelievable homes on her HGTV series, Ugliest House in America. Take a look.
2: Oh, God, there's carpeting in here. Good Lord.
3: Enough with the carpeted bathrooms. We've seen it. A lot of times, we've smelled it.
4: Okay, we're going to upstairs.
2: I'm dying that you can see the carpet underneath the platform.
4: Okay, we're going to upstairs.
2: I'm dying that you can see the carpet underneath the platform. Oh my God, the railing is painted green as well.
4: Yes.
0: It's so much fun to watch.
1: Wow, green carpet in the bathroom, that's a real choice.
5: Yeah. They made choices in the 70s and 60s. Bold choices.
1: Okay, this is the most fun show. It's wild.
5: It is wild.
1: What have you seen out there?
5: I see a lot of carpeting in the bathroom. Sometimes they'll have the bath tub and the carpeting will go up.
1: No.
0: What is the thought there?
5: I don't know. Maybe it's softer to put your bum on. I don't know. I've seen indoor pools with carpeting.
1: Ew.
5: Yeah,
0: how is that even possible?
5: Because people will do, they're older pools, they'll do an indoor, you know, especially like places in like Florida where it gets super, super hot.
0: Yeah,
5: and they, and then some people will carpet the outside. Now, granted, these are older pools.
1: Oh, yeah.
5: Yeah.
1: Yeah.
5: And where carpeting was the bomb.
0: Yes. So I know the homeowners are there and it's easy for us because it's not our choice and we're watching it from home. Mm-hmm. But for the homeowners, how do you balance you are doing a show, but they are invested. They clearly loved it at
5: yes.
0: the time. Do you worry about their feelings?
5: Well, they don't necessarily love it.
0: Yeah.
5: A lot of times they buy it.
0: Oh, they acknowledge.
1: They want the change.
5: They're not on the show.
0: Yeah.
5: They know.
0: That's true.
5: They're
0: you know
5: on
0: what?
5: The
0: you
5: show
0: know what you're getting.
5: Because there's something
0: you're
5: going
0: right.
5: on.
0: You're right.
5: And a lot of times they buy it in the hopes of fixing it up. They got it at a good price
1: yes.
5: because of what it looks like, and then they realize how much work
0: got
5: it is,
0: it.
5: And then they've been stuck in this house that looks like this, and they're like, oh my God, there's a show called Ugliest House in America, and what's a chance I can get it right
0: away?
1: Yes, exactly.
0: Yeah.
1: Let's make this ugliest yeah. house the prettiest house.
5: Exactly.
1: We were just talking, you were in London, you went to Wimbledon, which I've never been. Have you ever been?
0: Uh-uh.
1: How was it?
5: It was so fun.
1: Oh, look at you.
0: What are we looking at? Tell us.
5: Yes, my first high tea. It was my first high tea. This was over, they have one building that they built for Wimbledon. It's only used during Wimbledon.
1: Wow.
5: And because the members can't use their building because the players and coaches and stuff use it. So that's where they have all their meals and stuff.

0: Wow, that's it. Did you have a bald cap on?
1: I did not.
0: Okay. Well, we know how much people love Parks and Rec. Mm-hmm. I mean, there's still this new generation of people mm-hmm. watching it.
1: We have a lot of young. Between 7 and 11, because it's something that kids can watch.
0: Yes.
1: They're not blocked on Netflix or on Peacock. So we have a whole new fan base. And oddly enough, my show on HGTV.
0: Yes.
1: Very huge young
0: people.
1: Audience.
0: I can see that.
1: A lot of parents tell me their kids love to watch that show
0: yeah.
1: with them.
0: Yeah. I may watch that with the kids.
2: I was just about to say, there aren't a lot of shows where you can sit and everybody can genuinely enjoy it. So you found that.
0: Yeah, you have that lane.
1: I'm hot with the 9-year-old.
0: Well, you have so many quotable moments from Parks and Rec. What's the most? Like, what do people yell at you?
1: Treat yourself, clearly.
0: Treat yourself.
1: That's it's still
0: like, you'll walk down the street and somebody will yell that at you?
1: Yeah, or they'll whisper it. You know, come up behind me.
2: Like, I know who you are. Know.
1: But it's always so funny to me when they think they're like landing on the moon. Yeah,
0: yes.
1: they're breaking new ground, and they're like, treat yourself, girl. Yeah, heard it 5 minutes ago.
2: It's probably not new under the moon. Then when reporters say, how do you treat yourself?
0: Yeah, I mean, exactly. You've heard that too.
1: I guess that
0: you've
1: a lot.
0: Heard that too.
2: Exactly.
0: Which
1: but it has shifted. I was big on shopping, and now I'm like, I don't want to be a hoarder. So my big things are trips, you know,
0: yes.
1: It's like
2: experiences.
1: Yes, definitely that. And my big thing now is stretching. I hire someone to stretch my body.
0: Ooh.
1: Yes. Because
0: do you feel a difference?
1: Yes. Everybody's doing cold plunges.
0: Yeah.
1: Not I. I get stretched.
2: Or I. I love that.
0: Or I. But you know what else is a good treat yourself is this show. Mm-hmm. It's so funny.
1: Thanks.
0: You're the most hilarious. New episodes of Ugliest House in America air Monday nights on HGTV.
2: I love it. All right. Up next, our friend Elizabeth High School is serving summer on a plate. That sounds good. 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

0: when your cat is acting weirder, or your dog is being louder, your turtle moves slower.
1: Hello, Ted.
0: Your cat seems thirstier.
2: Whoa, slow down, buddy.
0: Or your puppy is acting clumsier. Day or night, if you don't know what's wrong, know where to go.
1: Veg ER for pets. This is Kate.
0: Veg. The better, kinder ER for pets.
3: Nothing says summer quite like a trip to the farmer's market. And today we are bringing those fresh, colorful ingredients to your table.
4: I mean, look at this. Today, contributor Elizabeth High School is here to show us a delicious pasta salad that you can pack for a picnic or a barbecue, or maybe you just want to have summer in your own
3: home. Yes, exactly. Just sit on your deck.
4: Exactly. Yes. Just scan that QR code to follow along with us today. Hi.
3: You know, missed you.
5: Well, honey, I've missed y'all, but I have not missed the farmer's market. I've been there every week.
3: Yay.
5: And if it grows together, honey, it goes together.
3: Ooh.
5: Do you understand? So the peaches, we've got corn. We're going to make an incredible dressing, so I'm going to start with that.
3: Okay.
5: We have our lemon juice.
4: So you're starting with this vinaigrette, lemon juice. What was the base there?
5: Garlic, parmesan.

0: already in there. We've got a little bit of salt. We have pepper. We're also going to do balsamic. So it's lemon and balsamic.
1: Yum.
0: So it's going to have a nice little bite to it. Mm. And then, of course, our fresh herbs. Mm. Because in the summertime, you need to be wearing these out. So that was cilantro. Mm-hmm. We have basil. If you wanted to throw mint in here. I mean,
1: we throw this, baby?
0: You can.
1: What is that?
0: We're going to do our food processor, and that is olive oil.
1: Okay,
0: so let's just go ahead and do that.
1: Okay.
0: And then we're going to pulse. You know the drill.
1: And it becomes this.
0: And then it comes this beautiful, beautiful thing. Look. We have corn. We have peaches.
1: I'm
0: we have heirloom
1: it.
0: Cherry tomatoes, zucchini. Listen, you can do anything you want because honestly, this time of year, it all goes together. So just feel free, you know. So we're going to be doing cheese tortellini, which I'm super excited about.
1: Okay.
0: You can do any pasta you want.
1: Okay.
0: And then we
1: what'd you dump in there?
0: This is chicken.
1: Just a little bit.
0: So a rotisserie chicken, or you could, if you have a good barbecue place, go get some smoked chicken. Tell them not to put the barbecue sauce on it.
1: Yeah.
0: Then we're going to go with our dressing. Now, will you, Chanel, would you mind taking
1: what am I doing?
0: That? You know my southern accent.
1: I know. So. I kind of like how you said it.
0: Chanel.
1: What do you want me
0: to do? And then we're going to add this here.
1: Is it hot?
0: No, it's good.
2: Oops, sorry. I probably shouldn't have put the pasta water on top.
0: That's good.
1: No, it kind of is.
0: It will kind of add to it.
2: Is it all going
0: to
2: go there?
0: A little bit of pasta water is not going to hurt
2: anything.
0: This
2: looks like delicious.
0: But seriously, I can't encourage you enough to get to your farmer's market. I used to have a vegetable farm, and we would grow and sell vegetables. I mean,
1: can I ask you a question?
0: I had a prison van that I would sell the vegetables in. It had bars on the windows. It had bars on the windows. It had locks on the doors. And it had no air conditioning. And it was the hardest time in my life. So these farmers,
1: Can I ask you something? What if your town does not have a good farmer's market?
0: You can always find a farmer. I'm sorry. That is no excuse.
2: And you know what?
1: Good ones. I feel like you have to go to the town hall.
2: And these days and times, quite frankly, you know, we're always looking for organic and fresh. And these are folks who are doing it day in and day out with all the best.
0: And you have how hard it is. And then you could always top with a little more Parmesan cheese. Now, obviously, we have fruit in season right now.
1: We're going to try this.
0: We are killing it with the blackberries.
1: Yes.
0: And what I've been doing, this cobbler, it doesn't get any easier. Mm-hmm. I mean, it's literally like five ingredients. But I will go ahead and take my peaches, my blueberries, anything that I'm buying at the farmer's market, go ahead and cook them down with my sugar, put them in a container, and freeze them.
1: Oh.
0: That way, in the middle of winter, you know,
1: when you want a taste of something.
2: And they say they don't get, like, freezer burn
0: No.
1: Because they're like a jelly, too.
0: 6 weeks. Yes, it's perfectly fine. We're putting them in the freezer, pulling it out, making a cobbler. You want to talk about some happy friends when you're bringing fresh.
2: Are you joking? We're your happy friends right now.
0: Yeah.
1: We are your happy friends. We were like, we're too full to eat anything else.
2: And now we're like,
0: no, you're not. No,
2: ma'am.
0: What's
2: the secret to the
0: bready
2: part? I know we're not doing the whole segment. But
0: so what we do is you melt butter in it. Then all you do is pour your fruit that has been sauteed with a little bit of sugar. And then you just add a slurry of milk, flour, and a little more sugar to the top. Think about it with some ice cream. Whipped cream.
1: Seriously. To get these recipes, head to today.com/food.
2: I mean, listen.
0: Up next,
2: 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Skin that glows right after this.
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0: every summer, y'all. The heat, the humidity, and the sun can leave your skin irritated and prone to breakouts.
1: So we brought in licensed esthetician. Can I say esthetician? Sabrina Elba, the co-founder of Sable Labs, to tackle some of our viewers' skincare questions. So happy you're here today.
2: Thank you so much for having me. You know, I love hearing people's concerns up front because it's as an esthetician, like I have such a joy in treating people's skin. And everything looks different on everyone. So this is the best way to do this.
0: Well, and you've had a lot of experience. So now you can put that experience to the test with some of these questions. First, we have Gianna. She's from Los Angeles, and this is her question.
3: Hi, Jen and Chanel. So I feel like the summer heat always makes me break out more. As you can see, I'm literally breaking out right now. And I was wondering how to best treat these blemishes without irritating or drying out my skin.
1: Look, we're over here like,
2: okay, we're dying. More experts now. This is so true. Something that's really important about acne is hair products. You know, we don't think of them as stuff that's going on our skin.
0: Right.
2: They do because we sleep on our hair. But I totally get how you're feeling. And acne is so normal. It happens to all of us. They pretend it's only going to happen in your teenage years.
0: I know. What was that about?
2: But there are some really easy things that we can do to fight acne, especially in the summer when you're, you know, outdoors, touching your face more. The sun is irritating your skin. I love this Bioma Clarifying Serum.
1: Okay.
2: So it's going to help decongest your skin, get rid of all of that debris underneath. It's so good under makeup, which is one of the reasons I like it. Mm. But it's not going to disrupt your skin barrier.
0: And yeah, so is it good even for, like, teens?
2: Yes, exactly.
0: It doesn't have, like, the acid.
2: Yeah, it's a lot more gentle than some of this. Actually, when I was a teenager, I think it was, like, benzoyl peroxide right away.
0: Yes,
2: you would go to the derm.
0: Exactly.
2: Or the Neutrogena Clear Cell Generation. Yeah. That was all of us. It was, like, this sort of, like, burn it off before you fix it. But now a lot of skincare is focused on repair. The barrier
0: gentle.
2: At the same time.
0: And what's this?
2: Easiest ingredient to add if you've got sensitive skin and you've got acne, azelaic acid. I cannot tell you how great azelaic is because it's not going to disrupt that barrier, but it fights acne and hyperpigmentation at the same time.
0: And so this is a...
2: This is the Ordinary 10% azelaic acid suspension.
0: Can you use it even as a spot treatment?
2: You can, but it'll work better as a consistent part of your routine.
0: Cool.
2: You know, it's not going to be a quick fix overnight. This is about a lifestyle change.
0: Okay. Awesome.
2: Adding azelaic into the routine.
1: Okay, so next we have a question from Leslie in Long Island. Let's listen.
4: I'm 60 years old and I frequently get these age spots on the sides of my face. I've had them lasered once before, but they came back with a vengeance. What's your advice?
0: I recognize that as Sydney Adler. Yeah, that's Sydney Adler, like one of our producer's mom. And I only knew it from Instagram, which
2: is
0: hilarious.
2: And you know what?
1: And it's so funny, the power of Instagram.
0: Right?
1: But she's certainly not the only one watching this morning that deals with hyperpigmentation.
2: And you know what I love about what she said? Sunspots.
0: Yes.
2: You know, there are different forms of hyperpigmentation.
0: Right.
2: A lot of times we think post-inflammatory hyperpigmentation, which is actually why I started the brand. I had acne. It'd leave dark spots. I was so frustrated.
0: Yeah.
2: Hyperpigmentation can come in many shapes and forms and on all different skin types.
0: Yes.
2: We all get it.
0: Yeah.
2: So, you know, I made the black seed toner as a really
0: easy step
2: to add.
0: Oh, this is so good.
2: I mean, look at this. It's so easy.
0: Yeah.
2: It's in a spray. You can easily add it into your routine. You don't need a cotton pad. It's going to fight acne-causing bacteria. It's going to help brighten your skin and even your tone. Why use a hydrochloric spray when you can have vitamin C, E, phthalic acid?
0: And do you use that after you wash your face?
2: Exactly.
0: Okay.
1: And who should use it? Like, is it only if you have hyperpigmentation?
2: Anyone and everyone. Because I called it a toner. It really is more of an essence. Like, you know, at the brand, we try and use all the maximum efficacy ingredients, but lots of cushioning ingredients. Again, we don't want to disrupt the skin barrier.
0: Yes.
2: We don't want to do bad to do good.
0: Yeah.
2: You know what I mean?
1: So before or after moisturizer?
2: Right after you cleanse your face.
0: Cleanse your face, this, and then moisturize. She has the whole line.
2: And actually, your face is still wet from the toner. Then whatever you use after the fact is going to penetrate even deeper.
1: It's good.
2: So it's a really
0: whatever you're doing for your skin, we're in.
2: I would take it. And if you put it in the fridge and then get a cool mist, isn't that nice?
0: Yeah, that's great.
2: But I want to say one of the things you might be experiencing, you've used lasers, you've used products. If you're treating hyperpigmentation, but you're not protecting your skin from the sun, I am sorry to say all that is going to waste. All the money you're spending on the products, all those treatments you're getting done. The sun is one of the number one aggressors for irritation, inflammation that's going to cause some of that hyperpigmentation to sort of rebound, right?
0: Okay.
2: And this is such a lightweight one.
0: I like it.
1: And that sunscreen for your face. And
2: oh, you got to use it all over.
0: Okay. Yeah.
2: Every 2 hours.
0: But you love this brand.
2: I love La Roche-Posay. Yeah. I just think, you know, a lot of times for me, my eyes get irritated from sunscreen.
0: Me too.
2: I hate that feeling when it's like muggy outside and all of a sudden I've got red eyes and I'm like crying.
0: It's the worst.
2: Exactly. Such
0: but this is
2: one.
0: More gentle.
1: That's
0: good.
2: Use your sunscreen.
0: Okay, great.
2: Absolutely.
0: Finally, we have Sarah. She's in New York City. Let's take a look at her question.
5: I have a lot of redness in my face and over the summer, it tends to get worse. So I'm looking for some product recommendations to help tone it down.
0: I know.
1: Yeah. Well, that's another very common issue.
0: Yeah, redness.
2: So relatable. Even on our skin type as well, right? Yeah. Like, I think people think redness is exclusive to one skin category. Yeah. It is not. Everyone can experience redness. But let me tell you, redness happens most times because your skin barrier is compromised.
0: Oh, really?
2: So you've been maybe over-exfoliating, or you're using products with fragrances, or irritating or sensitizing ingredients. Protecting your barrier is going to be one of the easiest things you can do to reduce that redness and keep things down. Okay. So this Avène Cyclophate is really nice because it's a barrier-first solution for redness. So it's like a healing balm, right? You want to get your skin working as well as it can, functioning, so it's not freaking out, getting irritated, bringing that redness to the front. This is a super easy one, but for fairer skin, sometimes that redness, I understand you don't want to wear makeup.
1: Yeah.
2: It can be super disruptive. I know. Okay. Feel the texture of
0: that. Yeah, I like it.
2: That.
0: Right?
2: Right? I love it.
0: And that is that you can tell it's a barrier cream.
2: Yeah, like nappy cream.
0: Yeah, cream. That's what I was
1: What is the difference between this and then just a good juicy moisturizer? Like, when? What is the difference?
2: Well, so there's a lot of moisturizers nowadays that are active focused, that are, you know what I mean?
0: Yeah.
2: That focus on texture, but you want to do a barrier first moisturizer.
0: I think you need to come back and do just like a whole skin barrier thing.
1: I'm serious. I keep hearing this word.
2: Can I give you facials? That's what we should do. We should just lay beds.
1: Are you joking?
0: Are you kidding?
1: We could do that for the rest of the hour.
0: We're in.
2: All right, where are the beds?
0: But okay, also, what's this?
2: Something great about Dr. Jart, what they've done is it's the same kind of formula concept. It's going to be helping the skin barrier, but there's a little bit of coverage in here. So if you've got redness on your skin,
0: it makes it go away.
2: Your fairer skin, you're going to absorb that in.
1: It's like a color correction.
2: It is a color corrector.
0: Like, you can wear this as a tinted moisturizer almost.
2: And look, you already neutralize a lot of that redness.
0: Yes. Thank you so much. Coming up next, a pop culture pop quiz. You can play along with the Plaza fan.
6: When your cat is acting weirder, or your dog is being louder, your turtle moves slower.
7: Hello, Ted.
6: Your cat seems thirstier.
8: Whoa, slow down, buddy.
6: Or your puppy is acting clumsier. Day or night, if you don't know what's wrong, know where to go.
7: Veg ER for pets. This is Kate.
6: Veg. The better, kinder ER for pets.

0: We cover a lot of pop culture on the show, so every now and then we like to test our viewers' knowledge in our pop quiz. Today's player is Pam from Long Island. She is a marine biologist. Woo! Who came down to the plaza with three of her friends. Look at their adorable t-shirts. I know y'all are rooting for Pam, so cheer her on. Pam, this is how it works, okay? We are going to ask you some pop trivia questions. For each answer you get right, you get $50.
1: That's amazing.
0: Wow. Hopefully you can take your friends out for lunch.
2: Yes.
0: Okay?
2: Lunch is on me.
0: All right, let's put time on our clock, or we don't even do that. Let's just go.
3: Let's
0: ready?
3: Just
0: Question one. At San Diego Comic-Con last weekend, it was announced that which A-list movie star will be joining the Marvel Universe as Ghost Rider? Is it A, Ryan Gosling, B, Michael B. Jordan, C, Matt Damon?
2: Love Ryan Gosling. He's gorgeous. Love Matt Damon. He's in a much bigger movie. B, Michael B. Jordan.
0: Oh, Ryan Gosling.
3: Oh, it is Ryan Gosling. He loves you, too.
2: He's gorgeous, too.
3: Okay, here's question two. Which artist just broke Mariah Carey and Whitney Houston's record for longest-running number one non-holiday song by a woman on the Billboard Hot 100?
2: Wow.
3: A, Taylor Swift, B, Ella Langley, or C, Beyonce?
2: All amazing singers. Gotta go with Taylor Swift.
0: Oh, it was Ella Langley. See why you would think that. Okay.
3: Okay, you got this one.
0: You got this one. Question three. Which famous 1984 movie starring Prince is being made into a Broadway musical debuting in 2027? Is it A, House Party, B, Purple Rain, C, My Best Friend's Wedding?
3: Your friends are like, they got you.
2: This one I cannot get wrong. Best movie of all time, Purple Rain.
0: Let's go.
2: To my cousin Michelle.
3: All right, here we go. Question number four. What Euphoria actress recently went bungee jumping in New Zealand with her boyfriend, Scooter Braun? A, Sydney Sweeney. B, Zendaya.
0: Zendaya.
3: All of a sudden,
0: I'm
3: looking at the words.
0: Right.
3: And C, Alexa Demi.
2: Wow, that's a tough one, because I know that Zendaya is in Euphoria, but I thought she was with someone else.
3: Exactly, so then follow your gut.
2: So I'm going to go with A, Sydney Sweeney.
0: Yes, that's correct.
2: That was a trick one.
0: Look at what they did. It looks terrifying.
2: Yeah, that was tough.
0: Movie star Anne Hathaway revealed last month that she is expecting a child. How many kids does she already have? A, one, B, two, C, three.
2: I'm an only child, so I'm going to go with A1.
0: She has two.
3: Well, I don't know, but guess what? You just won $100.
0: Yes. You can take your friends at least
3: there
0: for a
3: go.
0: Drink.
3: Oh
0: your friends
3: God.
0: You want to run over? Yeah. Come on out.
3: Yay.
0: Shout out to Smithtown,
2: Long Island.
0: Yes. Let's go. Thank you, Pam. And thank you, Smithtown girlies.
2: We'll be back right after this.
3: Oh, I love sisterhood.
0: I know. Y'all are adorable. Thank you.
4: When your cat is acting weirder, or your dog is being louder, your turtle moves slower.
5: Hello, Ted.
4: Your cat seems thirstier.
6: Whoa, slow down, buddy.
4: Or your puppy is acting clumsier. Day or night, if you don't know what's wrong, know where to go.
5: Veg ER for pets. This is Kate.
4: Veg. The better, kinder ER for pets.

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5: 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And you're like, whoa, what's the studio one at?
3: People who literally are up all night to bring this show to you. 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People that watch the Today Show aren't just watching a show. They're people that are in the family. 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
3: When we go out there and we get to meet people and they say, I love you, you feel like family. I always say, we feel like your family too. 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
5: 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We get excited. We feed off that energy.
3: They're the reason we get up in the morning. It's the excitement of being part of something that's bigger than you.
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0: It's 8 o'clock on Today Coming Up. Feeling the heat. Millions under new alerts this morning. Temperatures as high as 20 degrees above average, while even more torrential rain slams the Northeast.
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0: 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The details coming right up. 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
2: Now it's sort of shifting to the boxy SUV. 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
3: It's really what people grew up with, right? 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
0: With a growing number of women getting behind the wheel of these retro rides, our deep dive on what's driving the trend. 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
15: 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And today we're celebrating
0: group of interns right there in America.
16: That's it.
0: Today's show interns. Welcome back. Welcome back to Today. So glad you're starting a Thursday morning with us. Well, yesterday we told you about the jackpot winning Mega Millions ticket that was sold in Florida. Well, now we know which store it came from. Ladies and gentlemen, this is a Wawa. Bradenton, Florida. Love that it happened at a Wawa, by the way.
16: Perfect.
0: That's where someone bought the ticket that's now worth a cool $800 million. It is the 10th largest jackpot in Mega Millions history. We do not know who that lucky winner is just yet, but according to state rules, their name does eventually become public record. So congrats to the winner and congrats to Wawa.
16: Of course it's a Wawa, my people.
0: Couldn't
16: be more thrilled for them.
0: Yes.
16: Back now at 8:12, another excellent music choice with something you may have noticed on the roads and highways around your town.
17: That's right. The 90s are calling once again. The excitement this time all about a new love for some of the decade's most popular SUVs like Broncos and Jeeps.
0: I don't know if we've ever played Crazy Bone on the show.
17: I don't know
0: either. This is a treat. But they killed it already. All right. NBC's Priscilla Thompson. She is in Houston with more on what is driving the. You look good in that thing,
16: That's
0: Priscilla.
16: Right.
2: Thank you, guys. Excellent song choice. I would probably play it as I rolled up to the beach in this ride. And I got to tell you guys, this may be hard to believe, but cars from the 90s and even the early 2000s are now considered classics. And you have Jeeps like this 1982 Scrambler that are becoming some of the most sought after vehicles on the road, with a growing number of women driving demand.
18: From Cher's iconic Jeep in Clueless.
19: Should I write them a note?
18: To the old school Ford Bronco.
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21: Never did I ever think I was going to drive a vehicle where so many people would actually physically flag me down just so they could ask me what the heck this is.
18: But a growing number of women getting behind the wheel of these retro rides.
2: Is that something that you're seeing?
3: Most definitely.
18: Dominic Pasqualini is the showroom manager at Gateway Classic Cars in Houston.
2: So a lot of people think of classic cars and they think of the muscle cars, but now it's sort of shifting to the boxy SUV. What's driving that?
3: It's really what people grew up with, right? 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This is a 1974 Toyota Land Cruiser.
2: 74?
3: Yeah, take a look inside.
2: Gotta tell you, this doesn't look very comfortable. And it doesn't look like it gets great gas mileage. What is the draw?
3: It's the way it makes you look, the way it makes you feel. Imagine pulling up to the beach on this thing. Everyone's going to want to talk to you.
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22: And then here's me taking off the driver's side mirror.
18: So far, she spent around $3,000 fixing it up.
23: Okay. We did some work on the transmission, on the mufflers, new mirrors, new headlights.
24: And how much do you plan to spend on it in all?
23: Way too much.
24: What made you buy this car?
23: I like how big they are. I like that the whole top comes off and you can just have all that wind in your hair when you're driving.
24: How does it feel when you're behind the wheel?
23: I love it. I love it. It's a head turner for sure.
18: Back at Gateway, I decided to take the trend for a spin.
3: Just gotta put the key in. Let it go. There we go.
24: All right.
18: Sliding behind the wheel of this fully restored 1959 Chevrolet. One of the few classics here with an automatic transmission.
3: So just let go of the brake.
24: All right.
3: And we will slowly go.
24: There's like no backup camera in here.
3: Yep.
24: Just gotta use that rear view and look at it. Oh my God. Okay.
3: Old school.
24: I must say, it is very smooth. But I like the rumble.
3: Go ahead and give it a little gas. Don't be afraid.
24: There we go. My favorite part is definitely the wheel. It feels so old school.
3: It's nice to go back in the past once in a while. And that's the great thing about these classic cars. They allow us to do that.
18: That may be the real appeal. Not just the horsepower, but the history.
23: Like, this car has had a whole life before it got to me. And I think that they deserve to go on for thousands of more miles.
18: And Dominic says the trend has already found its youngest fan, his three-year-old daughter, Ellie.
3: She has her own little toy pink Bronco that we drive around the block constantly.
24: So she's on the Bronco trend.
3: Yep, and she's avoiding curves.
2: Y'all, Ellie is living the dream. And I do have one tip for folks who might be looking to get in on this trend. You want to make sure, just like with any used car, that you try to get a pre-purchase inspection if you can. And I did ask Dominic, like, is there a right or a wrong way to do the restoration and how much you spend on it? And he says that there isn't. It's an art and it's all about what you want to do. So you should just do what you feel compelled to do and enjoy it. Guys.
25: Oh,
17: very cool.
25: That looked like so much fun. Are you going to buy one now, you think?
17: Come on, you look good in that truck.
2: I am seriously considering it. I just fear that I will not, like, I'll get it and then I'll work on it for like a month and then I'll be like done with it. And I don't want to do that, you know?
25: Yeah.
2: I got to commit.
16: It's a long-term investment.
17: Yeah, smart.
25: Thank you.
17: Smarter than most.
25: Did you have an SUV, vintage SUV?
17: No. I see them everywhere, though, now. Yeah. I see they have these Broncos and stuff. They want them to look like, you know, the late 60s, early 70s.
16: I mean, they look 70s. So cool. I think they're just catnip.
25: I can see you in one.
16: Yeah. Thank you.
25: What would you, which
16: that's
25: one?
16: It's like, that's so nice.
25: Which one would you
16: I'd like
25: there?
16: A pickup truck, like a cool old.
17: You'd look good in the OJ Bronco.
16: Oh, okay. Thanks, Carson.
17: It looks like what is back there. It's making a comeback.
25: And it took a turn.
16: We'll look at it on the check of the weather.
17: Get it on the road.
16: What you got? Guys, I got a 76 Corvette, so if anyone wants to take a ride, I'm available. We're cruising. I'm from the Motor City. It's what you do there. Otherwise, weather, guys, we've got some scattered storms that we're looking at across parts of the Northeast. We'll see the heat and humidity get your attention across the South. Temperatures in the triple digits there.
26: When your cat is acting weirder, or your dog is being louder, your turtle moves slower.
27: Hello, Ted.
26: Your cat seems thirsty-er.
28: Whoa, slow down, buddy.
26: Or your puppy is acting clumsy-er. Day or night, if you don't know what's wrong, know where to go.
27: Veg ER for pets. This is Kate.
26: Veg. The better, kinder ER for pets.
29: And now, a love letter from Spike and Otis, the Bay Bridge spokesbirds.
30: Dear drivers, we love sharing the Bay Bridge with you.
31: Aw, Spike, that's lovely.
30: But we don't love when you drive distracted. And we don't love when you tailgate.
31: Spike, I thought this is supposed to be a love letter.
30: It is, Otis. When you care about someone, you want them to get there safely.
31: How about this? Never drive distracted and never tailgate. Love, Spike and Otis.
25: We are back with an Oscar-nominated star, a fellow named Andrew Garfield. You've seen him in his shining roles in Social Network, Tick, Tick, Boom, of course, Spider-Man himself. But his new film is fun for the entire family. It's called The Magic Faraway Tree. It's from the creative mind behind the Paddington movies. And it's based on a beloved British children's book. Andrew stars as a father of three whose family is starting this new life in the English countryside where fantastical adventures await. But first, Dad's got to get a bit of a handle on farm life.
0: What are you doing?
1: Oh, no, you know, getting the tacky going. You know how it goes. Gonna make this baby sick.
25: It did not sing for a while. Andrew Garfield, welcome back.
4: Hey, man, nice to see you.
25: Good to see you.
4: Thanks for having me.
25: I was just telling you, I was watching it last night. It's just good, clean fun for the whole family.
4: It's joyful.
25: Yeah.
4: It's a sweet, joyful story, yeah.
25: Some of your recent roles, they're Embattled College Professor, uh-huh. Grieving Husband, uh-huh. Murder Detective. I mean, this is quite the change of pace. You're nice, cozy sweaters in the countryside.
4: Yeah, I just kind of wanted to have a bit of a nice time and tell a story that my nephews and my godkids and my friends' kids could all enjoy together. I think we need more joy right now in our world, and this feels just like a bit of a warm hug, a warm bath, a warm blanket. And I think, you know, audiences in the UK have loved it. I love those Paddington movies so much. They're so funny. They're so touching. They're so heartwarming. I think we need really good, tactile family films right now.
25: It's wholesome.
4: It's wholesome.
25: You mentioned the British audiences, because this already premiered over the pond.
4: It did.
25: And this is for the American audience. Have you noticed, is there a difference between the two audiences?
4: I think American audiences love English stuff. That's what I've noticed.
25: Do they love our stuff as much over there?
4: I mean, you guys, you know, I remember like when you guys get everything before we do. You had MTV before we do. You had the Game Boy before we did. You had all these amazing things before we did. So we're always kind of playing catch up with you. But there's something about British nostalgia and our way of telling kind of like family stories that I think really does connect with American audiences. And this film feels universal. It's about families trying to make it work. And I think all families right now are trying to make it work in this kind of new era of, you know, technological advancement that arguably could be separating us more than it's kind of like connecting us. And I feel like what these parents and their kids are going through feels just very universal for all families in the world right now.
25: I'm glad you mentioned that theme, because that is sort of a through line in this film. You're basically like a lot of families struggling with technology and trying to get kids off the screens. You're in another film coming up that sort of takes a look at that tension, if you will,
4: between
25: a technology and society. You're playing Sam Altman.
4: Yeah.
25: Tell us a little bit more about this role.
4: Yeah, it's a film called Artificial, and it's about, OpenAI and the journey that company's been on. And yeah, I think it is a really interesting theme right now. I am kind of drawn to the question of how do we live in a balanced way right now with all of these amazing technologies that are being created that are giving us so many opportunities that make life so much more convenient, but also maybe are, as you say, creating a tension between us being able to be really connected to our true selves and truly with each other and to all this beautiful nature that surrounds us.
25: Right.
4: How are we doing the job that we're supposed to do, which is, I believe, be the custodians of our planet? How do we take care of our planet and care for our planet in the way that we are meant to as conscious beings on this planet? And I feel like there is a tension there, and it's a tension that I'm very, very curious about.
25: Well, it's a tension that parents are grappling with.
4: Yeah.
25: It's a tension that society is grappling with.
4: Yeah.
25: Lawmakers as well. So I'm anxious to see that one.
4: Okay.
25: For folks who may not know, you grew up here. You moved over the pond. You live there now.
4: I
25: wanted to ask your opinion on a few things.
4: Please.
25: British versus American, okay?
4: Oh, no, you're going to create an enemy out of me.
25: I am not. But you answer honestly. First of all, your character in the film, you play a tomato farmer. I say tomato. What do you say?
4: I say tomato, I'm afraid.
25: Of course you do.
4: I'm so sorry.
25: Okay. All right, to your coffee.
4: I'm going to say coffee, but that's more Italian, okay. English, you know.
25: Fish and chips or cheeseburger?
4: I'm going to go cheeseburger, and that's an insult to my countrymen, so I apologize for that.
25: Wimbledon or the Super Bowl?
4: I'm going Wimbledon. I'm sorry, bro. I really did. I've been getting into American football. I call it American football because it's not actual football. But I've been But I've been getting into it. I played it on the beach recently with my nephews and Devin, and we had a great time. Buttonhook.
25: Who's your team? Who's your American football team?
4: You know, I'm going to have to say the 49ers.
25: Why is that?
4: I don't know. It's none of your business. That's just my team.
25: Okay,
4: dude.
25: Fine. Football or soccer?
4: But I just want to say also go Knicks.
25: No.
4: What a time
25: Knicks
4: to be
25: five.
4: A New Yorker. Holy
25: You just
4: hell.
25: Redeemed yourself with millions.
4: Congratulations to this city. My God.
25: Harry Potter or Star Wars?
4: Star Wars.
25: Oh, you're American.
4: Yeah, I feel more American than English in a lot of ways.
25: You may not recall this. The last time you were here, we asked you about being in the next Spider-Man movie.
4: Oh, yeah.
25: And you lied to our faces.
4: Yes.
25: You said, no,
4: proudly.
25: I'm not going to be in Spider-Man.
4: Yes.
25: And
4: yes.
25: Then we watched Spider-Man. Oh, look, there's Andrew Garfield in Spider-Man.
4: Me. Yeah, that was me.
25: Spider-Man, perhaps you've heard, it's coming out in a few days.
4: Didn't know about that.
25: Yeah.
4: Hadn't heard about that. Didn't know they made any more.
25: Yeah.
4: That's interesting.
25: Well, yeah,
4: it
25: hasn't been the same without you, but are you in this one?
4: I mean, no one's going to believe me any question about Spider-Man from here on for the rest of my life. I'm going to be known as a liar.
25: Well!
4: But no, I'm not. I'm not in it, but I'm very excited to see it. I love Tom. I love Zendaya. I love Jacob. I love all those guys. I'm very, very excited.
25: Have you seen it already?
4: I haven't seen it. I'm very excited.
25: I don't even know if you're telling the truth now.
4: Yeah, I know. You'll never know. You'll never know. I might even hear. I may be AI. I don't know.
25: Andrew Garfield, you're always a treat. Thank
4: it's
25: you.
4: It's lovely to see you.
25: Thank you for being here. Again, that new film, it's called The Magic Faraway Tree. It is in theaters on August 21st, he is not going to be in Spider-Man, Alan.
16: Before football season starts, we'll be watching the Niners. We know it. 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But first, this is Today on NBC.
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3: 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And importantly, especially now, to stay cool while doing it. Lifestyle expert Makote Nlovu is here to walk us through the picks. And you can shop along by scanning that QR code right there on the bottom of your screen. Good morning. It's so good to see you.
4: It's always a pleasure to see you. You look beautiful in that
3: dress. Thank you. I love the butter yellow.
4: Thank you. Very on trend. Well, let's get into these products.
3: Please.
4: If you're a hot sleeper like I am, you're going to love this blanket. I absolutely love that the brand says that it's made with that 100% Japanese art chill technology. Just feel it. It's cool to the touch.
3: It's thin.
4: Easy.
3: Yeah.
4: It's lightweight. It's breathable. It's cozy, but without feeling too hot. So you can take it from the bed to the couch. Take it even for summer travel. It's machine washable. Okay. And it comes in a bunch of different sizes. I mean, it's starting at $17.99.
3: Wow.
4: You can get a throw blanket all the way up to a king size. So I absolutely love this. Beating the summer heat.
3: Well, we also, for hot sleepers, my daughter's a hot sleeper,
4: by the way.
3: We keep her room so cool, but she's always hot. These pillows, cool pillows.
4: Welcome
3: too.
4: To the club. All right. If you are a hot sleeper, you're going to love these pillows. Just, Hallie, just feel them.
3: I mean, they're soft and squishy. What
4: and
3: more do you want?
4: They're cool, which is the most important thing. So I absolutely love these pillows. They are great because they keep you nice and cool as you're going to sleep. They are machine washable according to the brand. And I love that you can wash them without ruining the cooling agent. We have them in standard and we also have them in the king.
3: Here's, throw them in the washing machine and they're good
4: to
3: go.
4: Washer. But here's why I love these pillows. I absolutely love them because they help to regulate my body temperature, which in turn helps me sleep longer. And we spoke to an expert that said you should be actually replacing your pillows every 2 to 3 years. So if you've got pillows that you need to switch out, these are, you're nodding, you're like, that's
3: Let's
4: me.
3: Let's not talk about the guest room, but sure.
4: Yes, and we have them on deal. You definitely want to check them out. They are 20% off.
3: Amazing.
4: Yeah.
3: And then these toner pads, which are cooling as well, which is nice when you're feeling a little puffy or hot in the morning.
4: Here's the thing. Hot summer days can be really rough on our skin, but these toner pads are great. They're made with the hyaluronic acid, which is super great. Really helps out with the puffiness. It also helps to reduce the appearance of pores on your face, and it can cool the skin by up to 40 degrees. Have you ever used these toner pads before?
3: No, do you have to put them in the fridge to be cool, or
4: you
3: they just
4: don't.
3: Do it
4: they
3: right out of
4: the... exactly cool, just like this.
3: Great.
4: You can use them right out of here. So the way that you use them is that you put them on your face, you let them sit for a little bit, and it really gets that cooling reset going on in your skin. So I love these. When I wake up in the morning, my skin is super puffy. Just putting them on really
3: Perfect.
4: Helps with that puffiness.
3: Speed round for these last two.
4: Okay.
3: These cooling bracelets.
4: These are called the Hot Girl Pearls.
3: I'll take two.
4: Absolutely amazing. The way they work is they have this non-toxic cooling gel on the inside. You put them on. Wow is absolutely right. When you feel them, it is incredible. So they have that non-toxic cooling gel. They really hook those pulse points that are on the inside of your wrist, according to the brand, to really help overall regulate your body temperature. So use these when you're working out outdoors, when you're running around, running errands. The way they work is that they come with this travel pouch. Mm-hmm. You put them in this travel pouch for just 4 hours, and you get 30 minutes of that cooling sound.
3: And if you're working out, you got a little athletic dress.
4: Speaking
3: and this is a good
4: of stylish,
3: deal.
4: This is on deal. 50% off.
3: Wow.
4: This is the type of dress that you want to throw on and go. I have a picture of me wearing the dress.
3: I
4: actually wore this dress yesterday to work out. A couple of things
3: I love.
4: And there's
3: shorts underneath.
4: Shorts underneath, the wrap skirt. I also love that it has that built-in shelf bra. It's got those thick straps, which is great for working out. 50% off, which is such a great deal. Comes in a bunch of different colors, 3 colors that you can choose from. Comes in sizes extra small all the way to 4X and in regular, tall, and petite lengths.
3: Working out or just walking around and looking cute.
4: And
3: those
4: looking
3: are all good
4: cute.
3: Options.
4: Isn't that the best part?
3: Thank you.
4: You're
3: so
4: welcome.
3: Good to see you.
4: So
3: thank you so much. 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
5: All right, Hallie, thank you. Up next, Outer Banks star Drew Starkey in the house is going to tell us about his action-packed new show. It's called Lucky. But first, this is Today on NBC.

0: This is the sound of Claire cooking dinner at home. And that's the sound of a fraud alert from Wells Fargo flagging a charge for a pricey restaurant in Paris. Considering Claire isn't in Paris right now, that seemed odd to the bank and to Claire. Two taps later, Claire says nope to the charge and Wells Fargo is on the case. However you make money work, Wells Fargo can work with that.
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2: And welcome back. Well, fans of the wildly popular Outer Banks will know our next guest very well. Drew Starkey. He is part of another heist gone wrong in the new Apple TV series. This one's called Lucky. It's about a woman on the run after a multi-million dollar caper doesn't go as planned. Drew plays her husband, the son of a mobster, who gets caught between the two women in his life. Take a look.
3: I'm in love, Mom. I'm in love, and I know you wouldn't understand that.
4: So you're sacrificing everything for a girl who is lying to you.
3: What are you talking about?
4: That girl that you're so madly in love with.
3: You were busted by the feds, Mom.
4: Yeah, how do you think that happened?
2: Oh, Drew, welcome back. Good morning.
5: Thank you, man.
2: So it's, yeah, it's one of these series, like, it grabs you by the collar right off the top, right from the beginning. You play the son of a mobster, that, without giving away too much. It's unclear whether you're a good guy, whether you're a bad guy. Tell folks a little bit more about your character that you play.
5: Well, I mean, you meet these two characters, Carrie and Lucky, in the beginning of the series, episode one. And then within the first 15 minutes, my character has disappeared. So we follow the perspective of Lucky for the rest of the series, or at least up until episode four, trying to track me down. Yeah.
2: Lucky, played by Anya Taylor-Joy.
5: The amazing Anya Taylor-Joy, yeah.
2: Who, by the way, saw you in something else, and, like, whatever she saw you in, she was like, he needs to play opposite me. This is the guy, and she calls, and she makes, that's it. That's
5: I know. I was very, very flattered. It's always nice to get a cold call from someone you admire and bring you into something, so, yeah.
2: And you play the son of the legendary Annette Bening.
5: Yeah.
2: What was it like working with her?
5: I mean, incredibly nerve-wracking. I mean, I worked with her a couple of days, and Annette is a legend in her own regard. She's amazing, incredibly poignant. We had a lot of. She's so free in her work, and we had a lot of rehearsal period, and so detail-oriented. So yeah, you pick up when you work with great actors, you get to pick up little gifts from them.
2: Fifth and final season of that wildly popular show, The Outer Banks. This is it. I mean, you've been part of this for so long now.
5: I know.
2: What can folks expect?
5: Oh man, I saw. You know, each season, I think it gets larger and larger in scale, and this final season definitely does so. But I mean, that show's been so good to us. I mean, it's been 7 years of filming in your home state of South Carolina. It was such a family and such a good group of people to get to work with, and sad that it's over.
2: I heard recently, and I was a little surprised by this, of you don't have a lot of vices, but one of them is reality TV.
5: Yeah.
2: And back in the day, you were a big fan of
5: Jersey Shore.
2: Of course.
5: I'm already going to tell you.
2: And who's your favorite character?
5: With one person for a day, it'd be DJ Pauly D for
2: Pauly
5: sure.
2: Pauly D, yeah. He heard about it. He sent you something. Take
5: no,
2: a look.
5: He did not.
2: Take a look.
6: Yo, what's up? It's your boy, DJ Pauly D, and this message is for my man, Drew Starkey. What's up, my dude? Just heard that you're a fan. Well, guess what? I am a fan of you as well. That's right. I know you live by that gym, tan, and laundry lifestyle just like me. I've seen you on Outer Banks, and I can't wait to watch the new season. Appreciate the love. Appreciate the support. And it's your boy, DJ Pauly D. Yeah, buddy.
5: That's crazy. GTL, baby. T-shirt time. DJ Pauly D. That's wild.
2: Full circle.
5: Full circle. What a dream. You guys make dreams come true.
2: We do. Every day at the Today Show. I had no idea that you were such a big fan of the Jersey Shore. And
5: love.
2: I had no idea, by the way, he's such a big fan of the Outer Banks.
5: Oh, that's so cool. That's so cool.
2: You're so cool. Drew, thank you. Thanks for being here.
5: Thank you, man.
2: We'll see you soon, I'm sure. The new show, it's called Lucky. It is streaming now on Apple TV. We're going to chat with one of Drew's co-stars in our third hour, Timothy Oliphant. He's going to drop. I always pronounce it Oliphant. It's Oliphant. Timothy Oliphant will stop by. But first, a quick check of your local news, weather, and these messages.

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3: Live from Studio 1A in Rockefeller Plaza, this is the third hour of today.
0: And a very good morning to you. Welcome to this third hour of today on this Friday Eve.
4: I'm nice.
0: Craig. Kaylee Hartung is here. Savannah Sellers is here. Al's off. Dylan's off. Good to be back.
5: We're so glad you're back.
4: I know.
5: We missed you.
4: Aww. We sure did miss you.
0: You guys.
4: But your trip was great.
0: Oh, it was glorious.
5: Aww. But one of those victims of travel trouble these days.
0: Oh, yeah. I got stopped.
5: I know.
0: At the end. That's all right. You know what? Got to spend
5: you're here now.
0: Extra night with my wife.
5: Yeah.
0: Without the kids down in Charleston. All right. Anyway, enough about my vacation. We got a lot to get to this morning. We're going to start with Pope Leo's historic concert for peace. It was held at the Papal Summer Residence in Italy, and it aired right here on NBC. Stephanie Goss joins us now with more. Steph, good to see you.
6: Nice to see you guys. I wonder if you had a chance to catch this. If you didn't, I'm going to catch you up on it.
0: Thank you.
6: This was a stunning concert in a stunning setting. Andrea Bocelli, alongside a choir of more than 150 children from war-torn regions around the world in the gardens at the Pope's summer residence. After the concert, the pontiff had some time to speak with NBC's Tom Yamas, and he hinted he may be planning a trip to the U.S.
7: Your Holiness, thank you so much for speaking with us.
8: NBC's Tom Yamas spoke with Pope Leo, who was raised in Chicago, and says he loves America, but his priority now is leading the world's Catholics.
7: I'm curious, how important is being American to you?
9: I think of myself more as the Pope, who happens to be American. I understand my mission as having a very important dimension, which is precisely being pastor of a universal church. And yet, at the same time, I will acknowledge that for myself, as well as for the people of the United States, that there is great significance in being the first American pope.
8: Pope Leo sharing for the first time on camera how slavery impacted his family.
9: On my mother's side, we have people who were both slaves and slave owners. There's a history of if you will, growing up and the kind of experience that helps me to recognize myself one of the greatest wealths of the United States.
8: He also answered a question many Americans have been eager to know.
7: Okay. Will Americans see you soon in America?
9: They will see me there. Nothing is set in stone yet, but I certainly hope to be there soon.
8: The exchange taking place just moments after the pontiff's concert for peace at his summer home, Castel Gandolfo.

0: world-renowned artist Andrea Bocelli singing alongside children from war-torn regions around the globe. At one point, a child from the choir addressing the Pope directly.
1: War is a dark night that takes away our friends, our parents, our schools, and our homes, and no one can tell us why.
0: Pope Leo telling Telemundo's Julio Vaquero that he believes children can teach us a great deal, while urging the world to set aside differences and unite in peace.
2: As for that trip, there are no real details on the visit yet, but His Holiness did say it could come in the next 2 years. He also did not reveal the city or cities he is planning on visiting, which I'm sure a lot of people would be excited to hear. He will be greeted, no doubt, like the rock star.
3: You had a good guess earlier, though. Chicago.
2: Chicago.
4: I mean, you saw him there in the piece with his White Sox hat on. He got a jersey from the Bears quarterback Caleb Williams this summer.
2: He's got to get one of those roast beef sandwich. Is that what they, isn't that the food of choice in Chicago?
3: Yeah, something like that.
2: Yeah, some something. Some
4: clearly, none of us.
2: He's not gotten in a room. Yeah. Vatican sent it.
3: Thank you.
4: That's awesome.
3: Also this morning, the countdown is on to a very exciting NASA launch. And this one, well, this one actually doesn't involve any astronauts.
4: Yeah, exactly 1 month from today, the most advanced telescope ever will be sent into deep space, providing views unlike any we've seen before. So, of course, our NBC Tom Costello, he is covering this all for us. Tom, you went behind the scenes to see this telescope.
5: Listen, I think this is something all space geeks can geek out over, right? And I'm kind of the chief space geek around here. We had to suit up because they didn't want a single hair follicle or skin cell to land on the lens or the

0: understanding of the stars, because its field of view is 100 times greater than that of Hubble. So that will allow it to see thousands of planets, millions of galaxies, billions, billions of stars that we have no idea are even out there.
1: I mean, this is going to be the greatest exploration asset that we've ever put into space right now, and it's just the beginning.
2: Named after NASA's first chief astronomer, the Roman telescope is slated to launch on August 30th. It'll take 30 days to get to its proper orbit, called L2, a million miles away, so Earth won't block its view. And then it will begin opening our eyes to a galaxy and universe we barely understand. Over the first 5 years, Roman will capture 50 times as many images as the Hubble telescope captured in 3 decades, streaming a massive amount of data and images back to Earth, too many for any one person to survey them all.
3: We're talking about sending about 1 terabyte of data down to the ground every day. This is kind of like streaming a million songs from a million miles from Earth down to Earth. That's more music than I'll probably listen to in my whole life.
4: That is such fascinating perspective. Yeah. So, Tom, back to what NASA's hoping to learn from the telescope. A lot of it, again, just mind-boggling, right?
0: 100%. I talked to the senior scientist. You saw her there, Dr. Julie McHenry, the woman with the Irish accent. She's brilliant. They want to understand why the universe is expanding faster over time and then discover more planets outside of our solar system. Listen to this. They are going to download, you heard, so much data and detailed imagery here, it would take 500,000 4K televisions to fully display a single image. And those TVs would cover 45 city blocks in New York. I mean, this is going to be just a massive data dump, image dump, coming our way in early 2027, we hope.
4: And I bet you will be all over it when it does.
5: Yeah.
0: I got a front row seat. I'm ready. You bet.
6: Can't wait. All right. Thanks, buddy. Coming up here on a Thursday, we're going to break down the biggest trends of the summer travel season with just enough time to plan one last trip. Yes, there is time. And then later, we're so excited because two of our favorite Sesame Street friends are going to stop by, Grover and Abby Cadabby, sharing a special reminder about storm safety. Third hour today, right back after this.
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0: We are back with our series By the Numbers, and this morning we are taking a look at the peak of summer travel as millions of Americans hit the skies and the roads. So, of course, here to break it all down is NBC Business and Data correspondent Brian Chung. Brian, good morning.
1: Good morning.
0: All right, let's dig into the numbers here. Let's just talk about, I mean, everything feels like it's expensive.
1: Yeah.
0: How much is travel costing, and how are people saving money at all?
1: Well, let's talk about a little bit of budgeting. So almost $4,000, that's how much Americans expect to spend on summer travel.
0: Wow.
1: This is a survey where it was individual Americans, but this could also cover a household. So it just depends on what type of vacation that you're doing. Mm. But all this is coinciding with almost a 27% in airfare since last year, in part
0: That's crazy.
1: Those jet fuel costs. 73%, though, say they'll do anything to take that vacation.

0: Which gets us to the last point here. That's the reason why people are turning to budget filters on websites like Expedia. Over 1,200% surge in people using that filter because, look, they want to travel, they want to spend, but they want to make sure they get the best bang.
1: Or, and you set the alerts, too.
0: That's right.
2: Let's talk about trends, Brian. Like, what are some of the trends we're seeing this year so far in terms of summer travel?
0: I guess a lot of people want to do kind of like a live, laugh, love type of trip. You know, eat, pray, love. Did I say live, laugh, love?
2: Eat, pray, love. I was with you.
0: I was thinking of the home goods signs. Anyway, there's a 5,000% increase in searches for solo travelers. People maybe want to find themselves, maybe go on a big hiking trip, go fly somewhere. A 600% spike in Airbnb searches thanks to big concerts this summer. BTS is a big one.
2: Wow.
0: I'll see you there at MetLife this weekend for anyone that's going. 600%. Again, a lot of people are getting accommodation for those types of concerts. 63% are planning domestic trips. They don't want to go anywhere crazy, and I should point out that if you do want to try to fly, 87% find themselves satisfied with morning flights between 4 a.m. and 8 a.m. The reason being, they're usually not going to be canceled as often. 30% of them, 30% more likely to fly out on time.
2: All right.
3: So if you can get all that travel worked out, where are people going?
0: Okay, yeah. So here are some other destination trends that we're seeing. 30% increase in searches for island vacations. That's not necessarily a surprise. People want to get off the mainland, hit the beach somewhere. But I think some of these are going to be surprising, especially because of the World Cup.
3: Is this a World Cup inspired trip?
0: This is a Cape Verde boost after their amazing historic run in this World Cup. People are saying, hey, well, that sounds like a fun place to visit. I mean, look how beautiful it is. Also, 462% increase in coolcations, also linked to the World Cup. People are looking at trips to Norway after Erling Haaland and his amazing runs.
3: You might also just want to beat the heat.
0: That's the thing is that when it's like humid and nasty here in the city, it's like a coolcation actually sounds pretty good. $269 is the average round trip fare to Orlando if you do want to stay domestic and have a trip that you can come back with after the weekend.
3: It's one thing to fly. It's another thing to drive.
0: It is.
3: What are we seeing on the roads?
0: Yeah, road trips. So 77% of people are planning a summer road trip. It's an easy thing to do, but of course, gas prices are high. But look, there's still ways to have fun if you do go on the road. First off, the 333 rule for road trips. This is something that comes from these camping experts that say you really want to try to limit your road trips to 300 miles per day, and you want to try to stay for 3 nights in one given place, and you want to try to stretch that out. You know, 333.
3: Yeah.
0: And then also 2006, Rascal Flatts releasing Life is a Highway, if you want to think about an iconic song. Life is a highway. And then lastly, I think we heard that right there.
3: Over 3,000 miles,
0: longest road trip in the U.S. from Boston to California.
3: I'm hoping that 3,000 doesn't factor into the 333 rule.
0: No 3,000 miles in one day. Certainly not.
3: And then one big number to leave us with.
0: One big number is 54. That is the number of days left.
2: Summer.
3: Depressing.
2: I was going to guess.
0: Oh, sorry.
2: That's
0: right. What was your guess going to be?
2: Days of summer left.
0: Days of summer left. Well, it's days of summer left.
3: I'm sure.
0: So if you haven't planned a trip, get out there.
2: There's still time.
1: All right, Brian. Thank you. Live, laugh, love.
2: Live,
0: laugh, love.
2: Thanks.
0: You understand the confusion.
1: Okay. Coming up, Studio 1A is looking more like Sesame Street. We've got Abby and Grover here to help us all stay safe during those strong summer storms. And then later, Timothy Oliphant stops by rocking a new look and catching us up on his buzzy new thriller. We'll be right back.

0: Welcome back. And with all the rain lately, it hasn't exactly been feeling like summer in our neck of the woods. These types of severe storms are becoming the new normal across the country.
1: That is why there's a new initiative helping kids and families prepare for and recover from extreme weather. And it is starting on Sesame Street.
2: Of course it's starting on Sesame Street. The Sesame Workshop is launching a new storm-themed special of that beloved show. And it features some celebrity guests like Post Malone, Michelle Buteau as well. And this morning, we are so excited to have our friends Abby Cadabby and Grover right here in Studio 1A to help us learn a little bit more about how to stay safe during a storm. Welcome back, Abby. Welcome back, Grover.
3: Thank you, Craig.
4: Thank you, Mr. Craig, and Miss Kaylee, and Miss Savannah.
2: First of all, tell us about this storm on Sesame Street. What happened?
3: Goodness. We had such a big storm with lots of wind and rain and, the thunder and lightning.
4: Yeah.
3: It sounded like the Count was having a family reunion.
4: Yeah, it was pretty scary, Craig. I'm not going to lie. It was a lot.
3: But we were there with each other, and we helped each other get through it. And it was okay.
2: Okay, yeah.
0: So when you have those big feelings during a storm, when it is scary, what do you do? How did you guys help each other?
4: Well, it was pretty good that I had my little brother Rudy with me. Rudy. It was a big storm for him. And, we just held on to each other. We had a little scavenger hunt. We looked for supplies. Remember that?
3: Yeah, that was actually kind of a fun part.
4: Yeah, we looked for supplies that would help us during the storm. Mm-hmm. And we also told Rudy not to worry because the weather's going to pass.
2: Always does.
4: Yeah, it does.
1: Yep. Sure. Tell us how you do prepare. What kinds of things did you find on that scavenger hunt? And what was it that you did?
4: Okay, we had a list, and we all got together, and we had to make sure that we had things like, canned food.
3: And water.
4: Batteries. Mm-hmm. Family photos. Yeah. All kinds of things. And we had to make sure that everybody around us had the same things on the list.
3: Yeah, and then we put all of that stuff into a bag.
2: A go bag.
4: It's a go bag.
2: And you guys actually, looks like you brought some examples for us.
3: Yeah.
2: So, what's the story on that and the go bag?
4: That's Mr. Carson's bear.
2: Oh.
4: Yeah, Mr. Carson Daly wanted to pack a lovey because, he wanted something to comfort him and to hug.
2: I thought that was
3: cute.
2: I'd say you got to keep a little bear in there.
4: Yeah, he tries.
2: What else? You got, these.
3: Oh, yeah, canned food. This is very important.
2: Okay.
3: That is not mine.
4: No.
3: That's
0: sardines.
3: Yeah, sardines.
0: Wouldn't have thought.
3: Those are Oscar the Grouch's.
4: Yeah, he loves those things. Nobody's going to eat those but him.
2: And then you also have a...
3: Yeah, that is a flashlight. It is Big Bird's.
2: That explains why it's mess. I was wondering why it was so...
3: Okay. If you need to use a spotlight on the show, you can borrow that.
0: That can light up this whole room.
2: Yeah. So you got your go bag ready.
4: We got our go bag ready.
3: Yeah, and also, it is very important also, I must say, you may not believe this, but you have to take Al seriously when he is talking about the weather.
2: Well, that's the only time I
3: take him seriously. The only time you take him seriously.
2: When Roker talks about the weather, that's what
3: Yeah,
2: good point.
0: Do you have any advice, especially for kids, and how they should prepare for storms?
4: Yeah. Well, one of the things that we do is, we talk about how we're feeling. We want to make sure that they know that their mommy and daddy's first and last name. Like, my mommy's name is Maggie. Maggie Cadabby. So in case I get separated or anything like that from her, that they know where I belong.
3: Wait a second. Abby, is my mommy's name not mommy?
4: That's what she goes by. Some of those things. And then you make sure that you have all the supplies you need and that you know where your neighbors are.
3: Yeah. Check in on your neighbors.
2: Yeah. Oh, yeah.
3: Yeah.
1: How
3: can you
1: be a good neighbor during a storm? What should you do for them?
4: Well, when you say, just let them know that you're there for them. Yeah. Sometimes you just want to give a hug. Would you like a hug?
0: I would.
4: Sometimes you just need to have time to spend together. And the little things. It's those little things like that that make a really big difference.
5: No, it's so true.
2: Abby Grover, it's always a special day when you come to Studio 1A.
3: Thank you.
1: It's your wise thank beyond you. Your thank years. You,
3: it always feels like I am in the high eye of a hurricane when I come here.
2: That's right. Yeah. Yes. That would be, that's a fair assessment.
5: But we have some fun too, right?
4: Like yeah, we do. Hey, Mr. Carson, you better put his teddy back in that bag.
2: I'll make sure. I'm
4: he trusted us with that.
2: I'm going to make sure it goes back in the gun. I don't want Carson upset with me. All right, you can catch Storm on Sesame Street, funded by PSEG Foundation. It's on Netflix and PBS Kids. It's going to start on Monday. Always a pleasure. Grover Abbey. Yeah. Tell him, by the way, tell everyone else on the street we say hi.
3: Yeah. We'll do.
1: Great to meet you.
2: Coming up, we've got more stars shining bright here in Studio 1A.
6: Smile and wave. And is that me?
2: That's your smile. Uh-huh. There's Timothy
4: Oliphant. I know him.
2: Yeah, of course you do.
4: Hi, Timothy. Mr. Timothy.
6: Good. It's good to see you again.
2: Oh, he's going to tell us all about the very busy summer that he's
6: we've worked together.
2: With not one, but two shows. All roads lead back to Sesame Street, by the way. I mean, look who else is here. Actor Cooper Hoffman, turning leading man in his raunchy new comedy. Can't wait there. We got him outside of the studio because it's so raunchy. We can't have him around Grover and Abby. Third hour of today, right back after this.
4: What is happening?

0: Welcome back. This morning we are catching up with an actor whose career has
1: facing a lot of him this summer with not one, but two new shows. They're out this month. First is The Five Star Weekend. It's a drama based on the best-selling novel, but also a much different series called Lucky.
2: So the story revolves around a con artist on the run after a multi-million dollar heist goes wrong. Take a look.
3: John, quickly. Then I can just smooth things over with Wayne, keep both of our kids from getting killed.
4: Your boy, he went rogue.
3: Or somebody grabbed him. I'm still figuring out that piece.
4: Well, either way, it means she doesn't have the money anymore.
3: If she doesn't yet, you and I both know she soon will.
2: Tim, welcome back
5: to
2: Studio 1A. And we're all fans of this show. Well, you play a con artist. Your daughter,
5: is it obnoxious if I said which one?
2: It's
5: terrible. I can't help myself.
2: Yeah.
5: I'm sorry. It's not cool. It's not. I knew what you meant. I just can't help myself.
2: Yeah. One of the many. One of the many. But you're Lucky's dad.
5: I am.
2: And this is a figure full of contradictions. How are you wrestling with those? Lay them out for us. Because there are times where he feels like a good guy.
1: Yes,
2: he really does.
1: But you're in jail.
2: Contradiction.
5: Seems like a guy. I thought he seemed like a good guy. He might have ruined his daughter's whole life, but other than that, he's lovely. It's such a ball to play these kind of roles, you know? It's such a, you know, because he's a guy who wakes up every morning and he doesn't see himself as a villain. He's genuinely loves his daughter. He's trying to do the best. He's helping her try to navigate this world. She just should have never been in the world to begin with.
1: Right.
5: There's your problem.
4: Yeah.
5: That's the rub.
1: We're just talking about how every episode also is ending with a cliffhanger.
5: Yeah.
1: If you watched last night's, I won't spoil anything, but once again, a cliffhanger.
5: Yeah.
1: How would you describe where it all goes wrong for these characters?
5: Well, there's just, I don't know the answer to that. Sorry.
2: Step away.
1: Yeah.
5: What's with the trick questions? What's with the trick questions? I don't know. All I know is it is crazy thrilling, right? Mm-hmm. It's just so fun. Anya Taylor-Joy is so good and riveting to watch. So she's just having such a difficult time navigating this whole world. Mm. And then Annette Bening is just a dream.
1: So
5: oh,
1: good.
5: My gosh.
4: She's so good in it, too.
1: She's so
4: You're
1: good.
5: Right. You know, working with her every take, you have no idea what's going to happen. Mm-hmm. You don't have no idea what she's going to do, and every take is like, that is great.
4: Yeah.
5: That's totally
1: she's
5: different.
1: She's improvising on it?
5: It's just her behavior and the way she attacks every moment, every take is like just a willingness to, you know, it's that thing. She does an amazing take, and then she's completely willing to disregard it and throw it away and say, well, we have that. Let's go this other direction. Mm. And everyone is magical. It was quite a joy working with her.
4: You're also, I mean, it's quite the summer for you because you're on the Peacock series as well.
5: Yeah.
4: Five Star Weekend. I mean, that was shot on Nantucket, if I'm not mistaken, right?
5: We did. We were there for a month of September.
4: So it wasn't even
5: so
4: like
5: lovely.
4: Work, it was like vacation.
5: People, and exactly.
4: It was a working vacation.
5: Yeah, it might have played a part in agreeing to the job. It was like, oh, so the vacation spot? You want to pay me to go there?
4: Yes, sure.
5: I said, honey, I said to my wife, you want to go to Nantucket for a month? Yeah. So, yeah, it was lovely. It's so great.
4: It's also been very well received.
5: Yeah.
4: Very well received.
5: Yeah, it's ridiculous how well these both shows are so good at what they are, and they're so different, and feel very lucky to be part of both of them.
2: And you and Jennifer Garner with such a long history, that had to be fun.
5: Yeah, we worked together years ago. Yeah. You know, I have to say, everyone talks about how wonderful she is, and that may be true, but but let me just say this. She gives such an amazing performance in that show. It is so effortless. Yeah. It appears so effortless, and it's so lovely and lived in, and it's just wonderful working with someone who's that good at what they do. So, again, I just, things have been good.
4: While he's here, you got to ask about Star Wars.
1: I plan to. Okay, you joined this franchise, The Mandalorian.
5: Yeah.
1: But, I mean, what is next in that universe? Can you tell us anything there? The fate of the
5: galaxy? Listen, every 6 months, I text those people and I say, listen.
1: Do you?
5: Just me and my character, both not dead. I'm always letting them know. So we'll see. Right. We'll see.
4: Okay. Where are we?
5: We'll see.
4: Oh,
5: we'll do what we can.
4: Have you shot a frame of anything?
5: I'm sworn to secrecy.
4: Have you seen a script?
5: No, listen, what is this? It's now an interrogation. This was, they said, a lovely hang, and now it's turned into an interrogation.
4: It's always so funny when you start talking Star Wars.
2: And it's like,
4: we're out of time. Oh, we gotta go.
2: I'll save you here. I'll save you here, Tim. Appreciate you being here so much. Thank you.
5: I'm playing a little classy over there. You know, keep it classy.
4: She is classy.
2: I'm trying. You can catch new episodes of Lucky releasing every Wednesday on Apple TV, though I wish you guys would just drop the whole season.
1: I know.
2: Dying here. Coming up from must-see TV to movies, Cooper Hoffman. He's here telling us all about his latest starring role alongside Olivia Wilde. And later, fashion finds for men and women to keep you cool this summer. Shop Today is here with the Hot List. We'll be right back.

0: This is the sound of Claire cooking dinner at home. And that's the sound of a fraud alert from Wells Fargo flagging a charge for a pricey restaurant in Paris. Considering Claire isn't in Paris right now, that seemed odd to the bank and to Claire. Two taps later, Claire says nope to the charge and Wells Fargo is on the case. However you make money work, Wells Fargo can work with that.
1: Wells Fargo Bank, N.A., member FDIC.
2: With a rising star taking Hollywood by storm these days.
3: Oh, yes, he is. Cooper Hoffman made his acting debut in Licorice Pizza. That earned him a Golden Globe nomination at just 18 years old. He then played an iconic TV executive in Saturday Night, and then later starred in the chilling adaptation of Stephen King's The Long Walk.
2: Now Cooper is literally bringing the heat in an intense new romance called I Want Your Sex. He plays a freshly hired 20-something who soon becomes entangled in a complicated, that's one way to put it, relationship with his boss. Take a look.
4: Do you have a girlfriend?
5: What? Oh, sorry. Aren't you not supposed to ask questions like that?
4: I'm not. Have I offended you?
5: No. No. I just do have a girlfriend.
4: Good. That helps. You wouldn't get weird then.
5: Weird.
2: All right.
3: One of the
2: few things we probably could show.
6: Exactly. I was wondering what was going to be shown today.
2: Wild ride. Romance, even thriller, mystery at some point, certainly a comedy.
6: Totally.
2: I understand, though, that you didn't actually think that you were going to be cast for the role. Why?
6: No. Yeah. I mean, well, I don't think our director did either, to be fair, because when my name kind of got across his desk, he was like, what, the kid from, like, Licorice Pizza? And, like, I guess that, you know, he forgot about aging because, like, I was 17 when I shot Licorice Pizza. You saw the photo. I do look like a child. And I think he was like, I can't picture him having sex and, like, doing all the things. And I was, but then luckily I sent in a self-tape and then we did a chemistry read with Olivia and it all ended up working out. But I was, I really didn't think I fit into his world.
2: Oh.
6: Yeah.
3: Well, you did.
6: Yeah.
3: You really got into the role.
6: Yeah.
3: I mean, let's talk about the lengths. You pierced your ear.
6: I did.
3: Almost got, like, real
6: Almost
3: hand
6: got
3: tattoos.
6: Hand tattoos. Yeah.
3: Had a playlist. You made your
6: own. I had a whole playlist. It was the first time I did that. Yeah, I pierced my ear because I was like, I'm not really a pierced ear guy. Yeah, there it is.
3: Nothing wrong with a good pierced ear.
6: Yeah, oh, yeah, I heard about your pierced ear.
3: Nothing wrong.
6: Your story is much sweeter than mine, though. Like, well, it was for
3: my daughter.
6: Yeah, exactly. That's so sweet.
3: Well,
6: mine was for a sex movie. It's a whole different. It's a whole different thing. But I was like, I want to get my ear pierced, and then, like, I had a whole idea that I ran by my buddies where I was like, I'm gonna get mama's boy tattooed across my hands. That was a bad idea. They ixnayed that quite quickly. Like really great friends. I have bad ideas at times. But the playlist was it was like a lot of things, like Faye Webster. I had a little Olivia Rodrigo on there. I had a little Charlie X on there. Some Rolling Stones too. You know, it was a wide range.
3: But it helped you get into, like, the sex mode?
6: Yeah, I think it was just like I wanted, like, a sweet kind of, like, he's so sweet, Elliot. He's such a sweet guy and he's kind of like he doesn't know what he's getting involved in, and I feel like those kind of, like, love songs are kind of just like a sweet easy. Yeah, exactly.
2: Well, Olivia Wilde has gone much farther than calling you a sweet guy. She has been singing your praises. I've got to quote her here. She said you are one of the best scene partners she's ever had.
3: Wow.
2: And the most interesting, exciting young talent working in Hollywood.
6: Oh my God, that's so kind of her to say that. I feel the same way about her though. Like, I, you know, not about the, you know, like, she's been in the game for so long. Like, I used to watch House with my dad.
3: Oh.
6: She plays 13. She's so fantastic in that show. And, like, I've been a fan of hers forever. And the fact that, like, I got to work with her on this was just, like, a dream come true. And I actually ended up telling her that. I was like, listen, like, you need to know, like, when I was a kid, me and my dad, like, loved House and would, like, watch it all the time. And she's, there's a scene in the movie where she's, like, kind of having a breakdown. And it was, like, it's one of the, you know, greatest moments I've ever had with another actor, truly.
3: Wow. Speaking of your dad, for folks who may not know, you're the son of the late, great Philip Seymour Hoffman.
6: Mm-hmm.
3: He introduced you to the world of acting. Mm-hmm. But he also introduced you to basketball.
6: Yeah, he did.
3: Knicks in five.
6: Knicks in five, baby.
3: I mean, what a time to be in New York.
6: It's really crazy. I mean, like, oh, that's a great photo. You know, I've been rooting for the. I must have been, God, like maybe 7 or 8 in that photo.
3: That's a great picture.
6: Yeah, I've been like rooting for the Knicks for a very long time. I've had a lot of different teams that I've, you know, rooted and cried for. And this, I was so happy that this one pulled it out and pulled it through, especially with the rocky start with the Hawks. But that run was monumental, yeah. And it was a huge. It was a huge moment.
2: You were there for Game 3.
6: I was there for Game 3. Which was not the game you want to be there for, but it felt like a historical event. It was really crazy.
3: Yeah, you're part of history.
6: Yeah, but it was so annoying. I was so annoyed that we had to go through like TSA because of him, and just like the whole thing was kind of annoying. But then when we got in, I was happy to just be at a finals game. It was a dream come true.
2: Cooper,
6: yeah.
2: Thank you so much. Great to have you with us here.
6: Thank you,
2: such
6: guys.
2: A great guest. Your new movie, I Want Your Sex, it hits theaters tomorrow.
3: What's the name of the film?
2: Coming
3: up, we've got Shop Today's Hot List. 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
1: All right, welcome back. Summer not over yet, folks. 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
2: Oh. Sorry, we're talking fashion, beauty, and for your home, too, all to keep you cool.
3: And here to walk us through them is lifestyle expert Mako and Luwu. And don't forget to scan that QR code to shop along. Good morning.
2: Good morning. What you got for us? I was distracted, honestly, by the shirt.
4: By the linen?
5: And I totally get it, right? While some people really may opt for shorter sleeves in the summertime, I like a longer sleeve because it helps to protect against the sun rays and the mosquitoes. And we have a couple options here from Uniqlo, right? I love that you can wear this. Super versatile. You can kind of open it up for a more relaxed look, or you can keep it buttoned up for a more put together look. A bunch of different colors that you can choose from. Savannah, aren't those pants?
3: These are so cute.
2: We love drawstring pants. Today, fantastic.
5: You have to grab these today. They are under $30. I love these drawstring pants. My weight fluctuates up and down. I like that this is elastic waistband. Look at the bottom, the relaxed fit, and it also has pockets as well. Mm-hmm. Comes in a bunch of different colors and sizes. You definitely want to make sure you grab this so you have that everyday elevated look.
1: So you got men and women's shirts, but the pants are just for the women.
5: The pants are just for the women. Okay. That's right.
3: All right, Craig. Sorry, Craig. We need tote bags. Yeah, we need them all day, every day.
5: And everybody needs a tote bag. This is from Aloha Collection. This has become a Shop Today favorite. One of our producers, Sophia, has family out in Hawaii. And she says people wait in line for hours to get these bags. Like, we're huge fans of these. First of all, y'all, these are reversible. Let me go ahead and lift this bag up. So it's almost like you have a two-in-one situation going on. Look at this nice little design in here. And it's also splash-proof. That's super fun. That'll help protect against the rain and any spills that you may have. Perfect for the beach, running errands,
3: Shake it out,
5: and you're good to go. Also, let's talk about these pouches, too, right? They come in a bunch of different sizes. What I like to do with the pouches is I like to put the pouch in the tote bag and keep my wet garments from my dry garments.
3: I'm a bag and a bag and a bag.
5: And they're super easy to use. You can use this for storing your toiletries and organization, and you can mix and match and print as well.
1: Kaylee Harton loves a face spray. Okay.
5: Well, you guys were raving about this. Think about it this way. This is like an ice plunge, but in a spray
2: to the face. Okay, here we go.
5: For your face. What does it feel like, Craig?
3: How lovely.
1: Oh,
5: yeah.
3: Isn't that nice? We told you you'd like it.
1: Look at that. There's a little tingle.
5: And it'll just
2: it's already like kind of going into your skin.
5: Look at him drinking it up. It's got that ice wake technology that really helps to refresh and energize the skin. It also has, according to the brand, the tea extracts that will help calm down any sort of redness. When you grab this, you'll be using this as much as Craig is. It has that hyaluronic acid to really plump the skin. It's super nice. The caffeine and peppermint, which helps with the puffiness.
3: If you could, Craig,
5: we're doing something right. Speaking of doing something right, if you're the hostess with the mostest, you definitely want to grab this. I love these. These are mats. You keep them in the freezer.
1: That's a great idea.
5: When you have people coming over for barbecues, any sort of casual gatherings, what's really nice about these, according to the brand, is when you take them out the freezer, they'll keep your items fresh and chill for up to an hour. But think about this. You don't have to worry about the mess of ice all over your counter. So use these indoor or outdoor, any sort of gathering that you may have this summer. These are great. Go ahead and grab the cheese.
2: Yeah,
5: that
2: is
5: nice and cool.
2: Okay.
5: And then you've got
2: what
5: a guilt-ish-free snack. Well, this is another Shop Today favorite. You've seen this viral all over social media. I want you guys to try this. So these are candy-coated grapes. They have sort of a sour taste, but they are amazing.
3: They're sour.
5: They're sour and sweet. Okay. Sour and good. What are you thinking?
1: That is magical.
3: I really like it.
6: That's so sour. You would not warn me.
1: This is really good.
5: So it has that amazing taste with that candy sort of twist. You keep it in the freezer, and according to the brand, it only has 45 calories per serving, has none of those synthetic colors, and it's just a really ultimate summer snack, right? It tastes really good.
2: Now I got to the sweet. Okay, it is good. I just was surprised.
3: We got there.
5: What I like to do with these is I like to keep them out for a little bit, right? So it's not as frozen, so it's a little bit softer. Mm. But yes, I love all your different reactions to this.
2: Keep these on the cold.
5: Yes, keep these on the mat.
2: There you go.
3: Look at that. Oh my God, you are the best. Thank you so much. And guys, to shop these hot list summer must-haves and more, scan the QR code at the bottom of your screen or head to j.com/shop.
5: Under $8.
1: Okay.
3: Look at that. I mean, Craig's having a field day over here. 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

0: yeah.
1: All right, ladies, that was fun.
0: Really fun.
1: Yeah. All right, that's going to do it for us on this Thursday. Come back tomorrow, though. We've got another concert for you this week. Shaboozy rocking the
0: plaza. So fun. But first, I'm Jenna and Chanel, host of HGTV's Ugliest House in America, actress and comedian Retta stops by.
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4: They're so excited to be there. We get excited.
3: They're the reason we get up in the morning.
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1: and Chanel.
0: We got it. Yeah, we're shining today.
1: With today's guest, actress, comedian, and TV host, Retta.
0: Everything feels all right with Jenna and Chanel. We're shining today.
3: Hi, everybody, and it's Thursday, July 30th, still in the thick of summer.
4: We are still in it, and we are living in it, right? We're not letting the fall get to us
3: no,
4: yet.
3: No, you take those sweaters and move them away because we are not there yet.
4: Yeah, in fact, I'm not even going to go to Target because I don't want to see the back to school signs.
3: Hanging from the ceiling, the right? Pencils and the erasers.
4: Yeah, no, like, thank you.
3: Wait a minute.
4: Put the beach balls. Well, should we talk about Call Her Daddy podcast host Alex Cooper? She's pregnant. She's about to become a mom. Mm-hmm. And she's expecting her first child with her husband, Matt Kaplan. And she said she did not want a baby shower, but she had one thrown anyway, so take a look.
5: I'm getting ready for my baby shower that I was tricked into. Let me explain. So anyone who knows me knows I'm not a big birthday girl. I didn't have a bridal shower. I had a very low-key bachelorette. And when it came to my baby shower, my friends have been like, what do you want to do? What do you want to do? What do you want to do? And I said to them, I don't think I want one. I already feel so blessed. This baby is going to be so blessed to have all of you. I think we can skip a baby shower.
3: Oh, but guess what? The girlfriends are like, And so they threw her a big one. It ended up being, I love this, a children's book theme.
4: Oh, here it is. Cute.
3: How beautiful is that?
4: Oh, and I like a seated dinner.
3: I mean, I feel like the bar for baby showers and all things event-wise, because of Instagram, and everybody wants these curated
4: things. And proposals.
3: Prom
4: back in the day, people used to be like, want to get married?
3: Prom? Oh, I was at prom.
4: Well, probably. Want to go to prom? Yeah.
3: And it's like, yeah, sure.
4: Yes.
3: Now you got to hide around and pop out of the locker. And then when you're engaged, what are you going to do after you've popped out of the locker?
4: I know, exactly. It's like if your promposal is better than your proposal,
3: right?
4: What do you have to look forward to?
3: Exactly. How about your baby shower? So wait, you have three children. Did you do one for each one?
4: No, I did one for Mila. Okay. The show did it. It was a book themed. Wow.
3: Oh, this was before my time.
4: I like that, you know. No, first of all, we look like ketchup, mustard, and
3: I mean, I love that. Does that take you back?
4: I remember that dress was non-maternity, and look at my. I mean, I was very close to having a child.
3: But at least by the time you had your first, you could wear non-maternity, and you didn't have to try to hide it. I feel like fashion, even for Kyan, he's about 17.
4: Yeah.
3: It was everything was like muumuu-ish.
4: Yeah.
3: Like it's as if we're hiding pregnancy. So
4: yeah.
3: Now, you know, you have your belly out, or at least you had something cute on.
4: I didn't really keep my belly out, though.
3: No, I mean, no.
4: Right?
3: But
4: that was the show one, and it was book-themed. And then I forgot, my sister threw one for my best friend, Molly. And my sister and her sister-in-law threw a combo, and my water broke at it. I've told you that story.
3: That's right. And so then what do you do with that? You just hop up and...
4: I started laughing hysterically.
3: You were laughing? Because you're probably like,
4: what? Well, I was like, are you kidding? Of course this happened. And Henry didn't believe us. He thought we were pranking because everybody was laughing.
3: Oh, no.
4: They were like, get in the shower.
3: No, you didn't tell me this part.
4: Oh, yeah.
3: So then what?
4: And then Carrie Fraser, who worked on the show, was there because that's how long I've worked with her. And her husband, you know, Carrie's honest.
3: Yeah.
4: Not that I'm not honest, but I played a prank or two.
3: Yeah. So was she like, no?
4: She called Dane, who was with Henry, and she was like, this is real. She's on the way to the hospital. Tell Henry to put his beer down and get to the hospital.
3: I love stories like that.
4: What about, I know, well, it's because it's like movies.
3: Yeah, it is. So my first one was a movie, right? Like I don't have pictures of that one in my phone, but
4: yes, there
3: you
4: are.
3: This was for the twins. Look at me. So this one was also a theme. I don't remember why, because I was sitting there with my sister, whatever she...
4: Look how pretty.
3: I don't remember what the theme was.
4: You look gorge.
3: Oh,
4: you
3: really?
4: You're tiny on the body and just have a belly.
3: I was huge.
4: Well, in the belly...
3: I walked around like this. Like, I remember...
4: Did your feet hurt?
3: Oh, my... Everything hurt. Mainly everything from here to here when I walked. Anyway, they had a diaper shower for me, and it was the best thing that could have happened. Everybody bought diapers in different sizes.
4: Yeah.
3: So, newborn, size one, size two. And so I never bought diapers.
4: What?
3: I had that many diapers for the twins. We put them in storage and we took pictures. We had these mountains of just like literally storage of diapers. And it was when it was time to size up, I would go to the storage and here was the one from the next one. So if you know anybody,
4: that's such a good idea.
3: Have a diaper shower. Don't bring me anything else. Just bring me diapers.
4: You know, it's like, so for the second baby, they threw me like a dinner and it was called a sprinkle, which is actually like when you're pregnant.
3: That is kind of true. I forgot about that.
4: You're like, you're throwing me a sprinkle.
3: They do a sprinkle.
4: The sprinkle is like, you know, not the full shower. Yeah. It's just a little dinner. Like, I don't think there were gifts or anything. It was just a fun celebration. But it's kind of crazy to me that Alex Cooper don't like to celebrate.
3: I know. I'm.
4: She says she's not a birthday person either.
3: That's so crazy to me. I get it that she feels like every day is jubilant, but I think we should celebrate.
4: Yeah, right?
3: It's your birthday.
4: I'm turning 45 this year.
3: Oh, that's a good one.
4: And I want to do like, and not big things, but I want to do like 9, because 4 plus 5, sounds like something you're into.
3: Okay, let me listen.
4: 4 plus 5 equals 9. Yeah. So I want to do 9 small little things for my 45th birthday.
3: Oh, I love
4: like
3: that.
4: Like something special with Poppy, something special with like intentional things.
3: You should let us be one of the 9.
4: Okay.
3: Okay, collectively.
4: Sure.
3: Jenna and Chanel is one of your 9.
4: Okay.
3: Okay. I don't know how small it'll be, but.
4: Knowing Talia.
3: Ow.
4: Okay. So let's talk about first dates.
3: Uh-huh. Okay.
4: So what happens after you have the first date?
3: Do you immediately call and say, I had a great time? Or do you wait and let them text you first? Well, Cosmopolitan.com is weighing in. They recommend that you send a text and to show that you enjoyed the date. They say, stop playing games. They say a quick text that night or maybe the next morning. It shows that you're interested. You're keeping the door open for a second date. They say, for the women, she shouldn't wait. Like, if she had a great time, she should tell the guy she had a great time.
4: I mean, hearing like a quick text makes it sound casual, but I, you know, we grew up under the rules. Remember the book, The Rules?
3: Oh my gosh. Wasn't that a movie? Didn't they turn that into a movie?
4: Maybe.
3: Anyway,
4: I have no idea. But the point was, you're supposed to kind of let the guy
3: fall back.
4: You don't want to be the eager person that's like, hey, that was so fun last night.
3: I wonder for any guys, like, do you want, if you were on a first date, let's play like it was back yonder.
4: Brian,
3: would you want the woman to text back immediately, or do you want to play a little hard to get?
6: Many moons.
3: As we ask you in the darkness.
4: It looks like he's in like protective services.
3: It's like the Tony the Tiger commercial.
4: Remember? You want to text, right? There were no texts. You want to call to say that was a hot date?
6: Yeah.
4: Oh, Davey says yes.
3: We have one more guy in the studio.
4: Everybody says yes.
3: Oh, one more. 4, 5, 6, 2 more guys. Yeah.
4: We know that Gavin would say yes.
3: Okay. So we have 7 guys in the studio.
4: Wow.
3: All of them immediately said, listen, if you're on a first date and you have a great time, ladies, go ahead and
4: let them know.
3: Let them know.
4: See, I play under the rules where it's like you kind of want to play a little hard to get.
3: No more playing hard. You don't want the hard to get?
4: You don't want that?
3: None of
4: you don't want the girl. No. What? No. Everybody. Men are standing up out of the kitchen.
3: I know. He just popped up out of the
4: kitchen. Nowhere. Where'd you come from?
3: He popped up. Like,
4: look at him.
3: Just popped up with a headset. He's like, no.
4: He's like, no. Right away.
3: Right away?
6: Right away.
4: No, we just made these guys some money. That makes me happy. Well, okay. So now that
3: also,
4: we know.
3: Guys. We're givers. Yeah. Ladies, I mean.
4: Yeah, if we know that all the guys want it, and this is a nice sample.
3: Look, we had a breakthrough.
4: This is what they say you should write.
3: Okay.
4: Here's the first one.
3: Okay.
4: Thanks for such a fun night. It's rare to lose track of time talking to someone.
3: Well, maybe it's time you said,
4: cheesy. David said cheat.
3: No. They're saying no.
4: They said don't say that. Okay, you try the next one.
3: Okay, here's the next one. Not to be too dramatic, but I think you may have ruined every mediocre first date I'll ever have.
4: No! Cosmo!
3: I just am reading it!
4: Okay, here's... It's not you.
3: I know.
4: Oh, he likes that one.
3: Oh, we got
4: you
3: one out of
4: that
3: 7.
4: One? Okay, what about this one?
3: Okay,
4: here's
3: go
4: one.
3: Ahead. You're texting. Come on.
4: I'm starting to think we accidentally had a very good first date.
3: No.
4: All right. That was okay.
3: Here's the last one. I had way too much fun not to ask, when can I see you again?
4: Oh, thumbs up. The last one. You could also just say, that was really fun. Thank you. That was really fun. Thank you.
3: Jenna for the win.
4: Okay.
3: There you go. We should write for Cosmo.
4: Okay, we've got a great show for you. Actress, comedian, HGTV host Retta gives us a tour of some unforgettable homes.
3: But first, our friend Darren Karp tells us what's popping in pop culture after this.

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1: Darren is bringing us her five hottest pieces of pop culture right now in a series we call
0: What's Poppin'?
1: All right, what do you have for number five?
2: All right, number five, Mary Beth Barone. I hope you guys know her. She's hilarious. She is from Overcompensating on Prime, but she's out with her first ever Netflix comedy special, Galaxy Brain. It's a great watch. Like I said, she's from Overcompensating on Prime, which she is so, so funny in it. She's got a witty stand-up special, front and center, from dating apps and politics to the difference between an ex and an ex-best friend. Mm. Both can be bad. Barone is hilarious, self-aware, and surprisingly vulnerable in her special. We have a clip. Let's take a look.
3: I'm just not casual sex girl, and it took me 34 years on this earth to admit that about myself. I fall in love with almost every single person I've ever had sex with. I put my entire self-worth and my life's happiness in their hands. And when they don't respond to a text from me, I go into a state of deep psychosis. Because women really come into their own as storytellers when we're waiting on a text back.
1: Good.
0: It hits your chat topics. She's so right. I was writing down, you came up and I'm on my phone because I was writing down overcompensating. I want to watch it.
2: It's very, very funny. Galaxy Brain is streaming on Netflix right now.
0: Okay. What do you have for number four?
2: Okay, number four. If you grew up outside playing outside all summer like I did, you probably remember taking a drink straight from the tap from the garden hose.
0: Yes, we do.
2: Now, O.M. Scott & Sons has turned that nostalgia into H2 Hose, a limited edition can water.
0: H2 Hose.
2: Yeah,
0: got hose.
4: Yeah, girl, we're out
0: in different area codes.
2: Let them do it, not me.
0: Area codes.
2: It's supposed to recreate that garden hose taste. It's got a little metallic flavor.
0: Is it
2: for
0: dirt?
2: You?
0: Does it have dirt?
2: No, it doesn't have dirt. But
5: intentional metallic.
2: But it's very good. It's supposed to remind you of that fresh tap water from the hose. Would you like it?
1: Sounds okay. If you like hose water,
2: who doesn't?
1: You will like hose.
2: If you're a millennial, you like hose water.
0: I mean, that's you like how you hose. You'll like hose.
2: This is why they have me on hose for hose. That's what I like.
1: All right, what's popping at number three?
2: Number three, Cat's Eye is back with their new single "Animal" from their upcoming EP "Wild." It's one of those songs, honestly, that gets stuck in your head absolutely immediately after just one listen. This is co-written by Ed Sheeran, so you know it's catchy, anthemic. It's easy to listen to and sing along to. Let's take a listen now.
1: Okay.

0: cats.
1: They're Cat's Eye.
2: The music video, but it's also about animals.
1: It's also about animals. It works in that theme. Yeah. Well, the video is impressive with cinematic, fashion-forward visuals, clever references. There's some Jollibee references. Mm. And Demi Moore is actually in the video as well. So check it out. It's amazing. And they're performing on the Plaza.
0: I was just about to say.
1: August 14th.
2: That's going to be amazing. Okay, Puppin number two.
1: Number two, I Want Your Sex.
2: Wow.
1: Okay?
2: Never thought you would tell that to us.
1: It only took 100 appearances here. I Want Your Sex stars Olivia Wilde, Cooper Hoffman, Johnny Knoxville, Charlie XCX, Margaret Cho, and more. The provocative film follows Elliot, played by Hoffman, Philip Seymour Hoffman's son, who lands a job as the sexual muse of a famous artist, played by Olivia Wilde. The film is smart, sexy, funny, while sparking a conversation about how basically this new generation are becoming more sexually conservative in this ever-growing open world.
0: Isn't that interesting how they're going this way when everything else seems to be going...
1: When we were closed off, we were having more sex. Now that everything's open, we're not drinking, we're not having sex anymore.
0: Interesting.
1: Very interesting.
3: Right, unless you want
1: some... Hose water!
0: Hose!
1: Make you a hoe! It's in theaters tomorrow.
2: I like that the tagline is, it'll make you a hoe! Okay, popping in number one.
1: That's our tagline.
2: Made it up.
1: Brand New Day, the highly anticipated Spider-Man Brand New Day starring Tom Holland and Zendaya, his wife, finally swings into theaters tomorrow. Critics say Holland's fourth solo Spider-Man film gives the Marvel Cinematic Universe a much-needed refresh with a more character-driven story while still delivering the action fans expect. The film kicks off the next chapter of the MCU with emotional, tear-jerking moments that have kind of been missed, at least since the Tobey Maguire days from my generation. I can't wait to see it, and I'm not even a Marvel girly, and I'm excited to see
2: it.
3: Yay! It's going to be fun.
1: You got to see it with the kids.
2: It'll be
1: Spider-Man.
2: Those two can work together in a serious way.
1: I love it.
2: It's amazing.
0: That was good. We enjoy it.
1: Thank you, my hoes.
2: Yes. Cheers.
0: Cheers.
2: To summer.
0: Woo. All right. Up next, the hilarious Brenna.
2: She is back on the road looking for the ugliest house in America, and she's going to take us along for the ride.
0: Ooh. Right after this.

0: actress and comedian Retta has been making us laugh for years in shows like Parks and Recreation and Good Girls. But these days, she's taking her quit wit on the road.
1: Yeah, Retta has been traveling across the country in search of the wildest, wackiest, and most unbelievable homes on her HGTV series, Ugliest House in America. Take a look.
2: Oh, God, there's carpeting in here. Good Lord.
3: Enough with the carpeted bathrooms. We've seen it. A lot of times, we've smelled it.
4: Okay, we're going to upstairs.
2: I'm dying that you can see the carpet underneath the platform. Oh my God, the railing is painted green as well.
4: Yes.
0: It's so much fun to watch.
1: Wow, green carpet in the bathroom, that's a real choice.
5: Yeah. They made choices in the 70s and 60s. Bold choices.
1: Okay, this is the most fun show. It's wild.
5: It is wild.
1: What have you seen out there?
5: I see a lot of carpeting in the bathroom. Sometimes they'll have the bath tub and the carpeting will go up.
1: No.
0: What is the thought there?
5: I don't know. Maybe it's softer to put your bum on. I don't know. I've seen indoor pools with carpeting.
1: Ew.
5: Yeah,
0: how's that even possible?
5: Twice. Because people will do, they're older pools, they'll do, but indoor, you know, especially like places in like Florida where it gets super, super hot.
0: Yeah,
5: and then some people will carpet the outside. Now, granted, these are older pools.
1: Oh, yeah.
5: Yeah.
1: Yeah.
5: And where carpeting was the bomb.
0: Yes. So I know the homeowners are there, and it's easy for us because it's not our choice and we're watching it from home. Mm-hmm. But for the homeowners, how do you balance the, I mean, you are doing a show, but they are invested. They clearly loved it at
5: yes.
0: the time. Do you worry about their feelings?
5: Well, they don't necessarily love it.
0: Yeah.
5: A lot of times they buy it.
0: Oh, they acknowledge.
1: They want the change.
5: They're not on the show.
0: Yeah.
5: They know.
0: That's true.
5: They're
0: you know
5: on
0: what?
5: The
0: you
5: show
0: know what you're getting.
5: Because there's something
0: you're
5: going
0: right.
5: on.
0: You're right.
5: And a lot of times they buy it in the hopes of fixing it up. They got it at a good price
1: yes.
5: because of what it looks like, and then they realize how much work
0: got
5: it is,
0: it.
5: And then they've been stuck in this house that looks like this, and they're like, oh my God, there's a show called Ugliest House in America, and what's a chance I can get it right
0: so
5: away?
0: Like,
1: yes, exactly.
0: Yeah.
1: Let's make this ugliest house the prettiest house.
5: Exactly.
1: We were just talking, you were in London, you went to Wimbledon, which I've never been. Have you ever been?
0: Uh-uh.
1: How was it?
5: It was so fun.
1: Oh, look at you.
0: What are we looking at? Tell us.
5: Yes, my first high tea. It was my first high tea. This was over, they have one building that they built for Wimbledon. It's only used during Wimbledon.
1: Wow.
5: And because the members can't use their building because the players and coaches and stuff use it. So that's where they have all their meals and stuff during Wimbledon, and it's closed otherwise. And that's where I had my first high tea.
1: I mean, the fact that you can have a high tea while watching tennis or before watching tennis.
5: So good.
1: Pretty amazing.
0: So now the same weekend as Wimbledon, we actually talked about this on the show here, but at the Guinness Book of World Records, they had this event for most people wearing bald caps in one place. Are you a Pitbull fan?
5: I enjoy Pitbull a great deal. I was not in London for Pitbull. But Heather, friend to the show,
0: yes.
5: Heather McMahon, was hosting.
0: There we go.
5: Hosting the event because, you know, she loves Pitbull.
1: She does. She used
5: she
1: to
5: loves
1: dress
5: to
1: like
5: dress
1: him.
5: As Pitbull.
0: Ah, that's
5: and
0: true.
5: So it was serendipitous that we were there at the same time. So I went to Hyde Park, and I was not familiar with what Hyde Park was, and it was... I had anxiety the entire, because it was 70,000 people, and I did not expect that.
1: All in bald caps.
5: Most
1: in bald caps.
0: That's the vibe. Look at that.
1: Wow, did you have a bald cap on?
5: I did not.
1: Okay. Well, we know how much people love Parks and Rec. Mm-hmm. I mean, there's still, like, this new generation of people watching it.
5: We have a lot of...
1: Young.
5: Like, yeah. Between 7 and 11, because it's something that kids can watch.
1: Yes.
5: Like they're not blocked on Netflix or
1: yes, exactly.
5: on Peacock. So we have a whole new fan base. And oddly enough, my show on HGTV.
1: Yes.
5: Very huge young
1: people.
5: Audience.
1: I can see that.
5: A lot of parents.

0: shifted. I was big on shopping, and now I'm like, I don't want to be a hoarder. So my big things are trips, you know,
1: yes. It's like experiences.
0: Yes, definitely that. And my big thing now is stretching. I hire someone to stretch my body.
1: Ooh.
0: Yes. Because.
1: Do you feel a difference?
0: Yes. Everybody's doing cold plunges.
1: Yeah.
0: Not I. I get stretched.
2: Or I.
1: I love that.
2: Or I.
1: Or I. But you know what else is a good treat yourself is this show. Mm-hmm. It's so funny.
0: Thanks.
1: You're the most hilarious. New episodes of Ugliest House in America air Monday nights on HGTV.
2: I love it. All right. Up next, our friend Elizabeth High School is serving summer on a plate. That sounds good. With a simple pasta salad right after this. Summer on a plate. Summer.

0: Nothing says summer quite like a trip to the farmer's market. And today we are bringing those fresh, colorful ingredients to your table.
1: I mean, look at this. Today, contributor Elizabeth High School is here to show us a delicious pasta salad that you can pack for a picnic or a barbecue, or maybe you just want to have summer in your own
0: home. Yes, exactly. Just sit on your deck.
1: Exactly. Yes. Just scan that QR code to follow along with us today. Hi.
0: You know, missed you.
2: Well, honey, I've missed y'all, but I have not missed the farmer's market. I've been there every week.
0: Yay.
2: And if it grows together, honey, it goes together.
0: Ooh.
2: Do you understand? So the peaches, we've got corn. We're going to make an incredible dressing, so I'm going to start with that.
0: Okay.
2: We have our lemon juice.
1: So you're starting with this vinaigrette, lemon juice. What was the base there?
2: Garlic. Parmesan is already in there. We've got a little bit of salt. We have pepper. We're also going to do balsamic. So it's lemon and balsamic.
0: Yum.
2: So it's going to have a nice little bite to it. And then, of course, our fresh herbs. Because in the summertime, you need to be wearing these out. So that was cilantro. We have basil. If you wanted to throw mint in here. I mean, there
1: we throw this, baby?
2: You can.
1: What is that?
2: We're going to do our food processor, and that is olive oil.
0: Okay.
2: So let's just go ahead and do that.
0: Okay.
2: And then we're going to pulse. You know the drill.
0: And it becomes this.
2: And then it comes this beautiful, beautiful thing. Look. We have corn. We have peaches.
0: We have heirloom
2: cherry tomatoes, zucchini. Listen, you can do anything you want because, honestly, this time of year, it all goes together. So just feel free, you know. So we're going to be doing cheese tortellini, which I'm super excited about.
0: Okay.
2: You could do any pasta you want.
0: Okay.
2: And then we
1: What'd you dump in there?
2: This is chicken.
1: Just a little bit?
2: So rotisserie chicken, or you could, if you have a good barbecue place, go get some smoked chicken. Tell them not to put the barbecue sauce on it.
1: Yeah.
2: Then we're going to go with our dressing. Now, will you, Chanel, would you mind taking that? You know my southern accent.
0: I know. So. I kind of like how you said it.
2: Chanel.
1: What do you want me to do?
2: And then we're going to add this here.
1: Oh, on top of
0: it? Is it hot?
2: No. It's good.
1: Oops, sorry. I probably shouldn't have put the pasta water on top.
2: That's good.
0: No, it kind of is.
2: It will kind of add to it.
1: Is it all going
2: to
1: go there?
2: A little bit of pasta water is not going to hurt
1: anything. This looks like delicious.
2: But seriously, I can't encourage you enough to get to your farmer's market. I used to have a vegetable farm, and we would grow and sell vegetables. I mean,
0: can I ask you a question?
2: I had a prison van that I would sell the vegetables in. It had bars on the windows. It had bars on the windows. It had locks on the doors, and it had no air conditioning. And it was the hardest time of my life. So these farmers,
0: Can I ask you something? What if your town does not have a good farmer's market?
2: You can always find a farmer. I'm sorry, that is no excuse.
0: And you know what? I think we need good.

0: ones. I feel like you have to go to the town hall.
1: And these days and times, quite frankly, you know, we're always looking for organic and fresh. And these are folks who are doing it day in and day out with all the best.
2: And you have no idea how hard it is. And then you could always top with a little more Parmesan cheese. Now, obviously, we have fruit in season right now.
0: We're going to try this.
2: We are killing it with the blackberries.
0: Yes.
2: And what I've been doing, this cobbler, it doesn't get any easier. Mm-hmm. I mean, it's literally like five ingredients. But I will go ahead and take my peaches, my blueberries, anything that I'm buying at the farmer's market, go ahead and cook them down with my sugar, put them in a container, and freeze them.
0: Oh.
2: That way, in the middle of winter, you know, when you're
0: warm, you want a taste of summer.
1: And they say they don't get, like, freezer burn or anything.
2: No.
0: Because they're like a jelly, too.
2: 6 weeks. Yes, it's perfectly fine. We're putting them in the freezer, pulling it out, making a cobbler. You want to talk about some happy friends when you're bringing fresh.
1: Are you joking? We're your happy friends right now.
2: Yeah.
0: We are your happy friends. We were like, we're too full to eat anything else.
1: And now we're like, here
2: we are. No, you're not. No,
1: ma'am.
2: What's
1: the secret
2: to
1: the Brady part? Like, I know you probably, we're not doing the whole segment, but.
2: So what we do is you melt butter in it. Then all you do is pour your fruit that has been sauteed with a little bit of sugar. And then you just add a slurry of milk, flour, and a little more sugar to the top. Think about it with some ice cream. Whipped cream.
0: Come on. Seriously. To get these recipes, head to today.com/food.
1: I mean, listen.
0: Up next,
1: from breakouts to dark spots, effective solutions for beautiful summer skin that glows right after this.
0: Yum, this is so good.

0: every summer, y'all, the heat, the humidity, and the sun can leave your skin irritated and prone to breakouts.
1: So we brought in licensed esthetician. Can I say esthetician? Sabrina Elba, the co-founder of Sable Labs, to tackle some of our viewers' skincare questions. So happy you're here today.
2: Thank you so much for having me. You know, I love hearing people's concerns up front because it's as an esthetician, like I have such a joy in treating people's skin, and everything looks different on everyone. So this is the best way to do this.
0: Well, and you've had a lot of experience, so now you can put that experience to the test with some of these questions. First, we have Gianna. She's from Los Angeles, and this is her question.
3: Hi, Jen and Chanel. So I feel like the summer heat always makes me break out more. As you can see, I'm literally breaking out right now. And I was wondering how to best treat these blemishes without irritating or drying out my skin.
1: Look, we're over here like,
2: okay, we're more experts now. This is so true. Something that's really important about acne is hair products. You know, we don't think of them as stuff that's going on our skin.
0: Right.
2: They do because we sleep on our hair. But I totally get how you're feeling. And acne is so normal. It happens to all of us. They pretend it's only going to happen in your teenage years.
0: I know. What was that about?
2: But there are some really easy things that we can do to fight acne, especially in the summer when you're, you know, outdoors, touching your face more. The sun is irritating your skin. I love this Bioma Clarifying Serum.
1: Okay.
2: So it's going to help decongest your skin, get rid of all of that debris underneath. It's so good under makeup, which is one of the reasons I like it. Mm. But it's not going to disrupt your skin barrier.
0: And yeah, I think, so is it good even for, like, teens?
2: Yes, exactly.
0: It doesn't have, like, the acid.
2: It's a lot more gentle than some of this. Actually, when I was a teenager, I think it was, like, benzoyl peroxide right away.
0: Yes, you would go to the derm.
2: Or the Neutrogena Clear Cell Generation. Yeah. That was all of us. It was, like, this sort of, like, burn it off before you fix it. But now a lot of skincare is focused on repair. The barrier
0: Gentle.
2: At the same time.
0: And what's this?
2: Easiest ingredient to add if you've got sensitive skin and you've got acne, azelaic acid. I cannot tell you how great azelaic is because it's not going to disrupt that barrier, but it fights acne and hyperpigmentation at the same time.
0: And so this is a...
2: This is The Ordinary 10% azelaic acid suspension.
0: Can you use it even as a spot treatment?
2: You can, but it'll work better as a consistent part of your routine.
0: Cool.
2: You know, it's not going to be a quick fix overnight. This is about a lifestyle change.
0: Okay. Awesome.
2: Adding azelaic into the routine.
1: Okay, so next we have a question from Leslie in Long Island. Let's listen.
4: I'm 60 years old and I...
2: How great azelaic is because it's not going to disrupt that barrier, but it fights acne and hyperpigmentation at the same time.
0: And so this is a...
2: This is The Ordinary 10% azelaic acid suspension.
0: Can you use it even as a spot treatment?
2: You can, but it'll work better as a consistent part of your routine.
0: Cool.
2: You know, it's not going to be a quick fix overnight. This is about a lifestyle change.
0: Okay. Awesome.
2: Adding azelaic into the routine.
1: Okay, so next we have a question from Leslie in Long Island. Let's listen.
4: I'm 60 years old, and I frequently get these age spots on the sides of my face. I've had them lasered once before, but they came back with a vengeance. What's your advice?
0: I recognize that as Sydney Adler. Yeah, that's Sydney Adler, like one of our producer's mom, and I only knew it from Instagram, which
2: is
0: hilarious.
2: And you know what?
0: And
2: she,
1: it's so funny, the power of Instagram.
0: Right?
2: But work better as a consistent part of your routine.
0: Cool.
2: You know, it's not going to be a quick fix overnight. This is about a lifestyle change.
0: Okay. Awesome.
2: Adding azelaic into the routine.
1: Okay, so next we have a question from Leslie in Long Island. Let's listen.
4: I'm 60 years old, and I... frequently get these age spots on the sides of my face. I've had them lasered once before, but they came back with a vengeance. What's your advice?
0: I recognize that as Sydney Adler. Yeah, that's Sydney Adler, like one of our producer's mom, and I only knew it from Instagram, which
1: is
0: hilarious.
2: And you know what?
1: And
2: it's
1: so funny, the power of Instagram.
0: Right?
1: But she's certainly not the only one watching this morning that deals with hyperpigmentation.
2: And you know what I love about what she said? Sunspots.
0: Yes.
2: You know, there are different forms of hyperpigmentation.
0: Right.
2: A lot of times we think post-inflammatory hyperpigmentation, which is actually why I started the brand. I had acne. It'd leave dark spots. I was so frustrated.
0: Yeah.
2: Hyperpigmentation can come in many shapes and forms and on all different skin types.
0: Yes.
2: We all get it.
0: Yeah.
2: So, you know, I made the Black Seed Toner as a really
0: easy
2: step to add.
0: Oh, this is so good.
2: I mean, look at this. It's so easy.
0: Yeah.
2: It's in a spray. You can easily add it into your routine. You don't need a cotton pad. It's going to fight acne-causing bacteria. It's going to help brighten your skin and even your tone. Why use a hydrochloric spray when you can have vitamin C, E, phthalic acid?
0: And do you use that after you wash your face?
2: Exactly.
0: Okay.
1: And who should use it? Like, is it only if you have hyperpigmentation?
2: Anyone and everyone. Because I feel bad I called it a toner, it really is more of an essence. Like, you know, at the brand, we try and use all the maximum efficacy ingredients, but lots of cushioning ingredients. Again, we don't want to disrupt the skin barrier.
0: Yes.
2: We don't want to do bad to do good.
0: Yeah.
2: You know what I mean?
1: So before or after moisturizer? Like
2: when right after you cleanse your face.
0: Oh. Cleanse your face, this, and like, then moisturize. She has the whole
2: and
0: line.
2: And actually, your face is still wet from the toner, then whatever you use after the fact is going to penetrate even deeper.
5: It's good.
2: So it's a really
0: whatever
2: easy
0: you're doing for your skin, we're in.
2: I would take it. And if you put it in the fridge and then get a cool mist, isn't that nice?
0: That's great.
2: But I want to say one of the things you might be experiencing, you've used lasers, you've used products. If you're treating hyperpigmentation, but you're not protecting your skin from the sun, I am sorry to say all that is going to waste. All the money you're spending on the products, all those treatments you're getting done. The sun is one of the number one aggressors for irritation, inflammation that's going to cause some of that hyperpigmentation to sort of rebound, right?
0: Okay.
2: And this is such a lightweight one.
0: I like it.
1: And that sunscreen for your face.
2: Oh, you got to use it all over.
0: Okay. Yeah.
2: Every 2 hours.
0: But you love this brand.
2: I love La Roche-Posay. Yeah. I just think, you know, a lot of times for me, my eyes get irritated from sunscreen.
0: Me too.
2: I hate that feeling when it's like muggy outside and all of a sudden I've got red eyes and I'm like crying.
0: It's the worst.
2: Exactly.
0: But this is more gentle.
2: You can't use your sunscreen.
0: Okay, great.
2: Absolutely.
0: Finally, we have Sarah. She's in New York City. Let's take a look at her question.
6: I have a lot of redness in my face and over the summer it tends to get worse. So I'm looking for some product recommendations to help tone it down.
0: I know.
1: Yeah. Well, that's another very common issue.
0: Yeah, redness.
2: So relatable. Even on our skin type as well, right? Yeah. Like, I think people think redness is exclusive to one skin category.
0: Yeah.
2: It is not. Everyone can experience redness. But let me tell you, redness happens most times because your skin barrier is compromised.
0: Oh, really?
2: So you've been maybe over exfoliating, or you're using products with fragrances, or irritating or sensitizing ingredients. Protecting your barrier is going to be one of the easiest things you can do to reduce that redness and keep things down.
0: Okay.
2: So the Saven Cyclophate is really nice because it's a barrier-first solution for redness. So it's like a healing balm, right? You want to get your skin working as well as it can, functioning, so it's not freaking out, getting irritated, bringing that redness to the front. This is a super easy one, but for fair skin, sometimes that redness, I understand you don't want to wear makeup.
0: Yeah.
2: It can be super disruptive. I know. Okay. Feel the texture of
0: I like
5: I
0: it.
5: That.
0: Right?
2: I love it.
0: And that is that you can tell it's a barrier cream.
2: Yeah, like nappy cream.
0: I was going to say a diaper cream. That's what I was
1: What is the difference between this and then just a good juicy moisturizer? Like, when? What is the difference?
2: So there's a lot of moisturizers nowadays that are active focused, that are, you know what I mean?
0: Yeah.
2: That focus on texture, but you want to do a barrier first moisturizer.
0: I think you need to come back and do just like a whole skin barrier thing.
1: I'm serious.
2: Can I give you facials? That's what we should do. We should just lay beds out.
1: Are you joking?
0: Are you kidding?
1: Yeah. We could do that for the rest of the hour.
0: We're in.
2: All right. Where are the beds?
0: But okay, also, what's this?
2: Something great about Dr. Dry, what they've done is the same kind of formula concept. It's going to be helping the skin barrier, but there's a little bit of coverage in here. So if you've got redness on your skin,
0: it makes it go away.
2: Your fair skin, you're going to absorb that in.
1: It's like a color correction.
2: It is a color corrector.
0: Like, you can wear this as a tinted moisturizer almost.
2: And look, you already neutralize a lot of that redness.
0: Yes. Thank you so much. Coming up next, a pop culture pop quiz. You can play along with the Plaza fan.

0: We cover a lot of pop culture on this show, so every now and then we like to test our viewers' knowledge in our pop quiz. Today's player is Pam from Long Island. She is a marine biologist. Woo! Who came down to the plaza with three of her friends. Look at their adorable t-shirts. I know y'all are rooting for Pam, so cheer her on. Pam, this is how it works, okay? We are going to ask you some pop trivia questions. For each answer you get right, you get $50.
1: That's amazing.
0: Wow. Hopefully you can take your friends out for lunch.
1: Yes.
0: Okay?
1: Lunch is on me.
0: All right, let's put time on our clock, or we don't even do that. Let's just go.
2: Let's
0: ready?
2: Just
0: Question one. At San Diego Comic-Con last weekend, it was announced that which A-list movie star will be joining the Marvel Universe as Ghost Rider? Is it A, Ryan Gosling, B, Michael B. Jordan, C, Matt Damon?
1: Love Ryan Gosling. He's gorgeous. Love Matt Damon. He's in a much bigger movie. B, Michael B. Jordan.
0: Oh, Ryan Gosling.
2: Oh, it is Ryan Gosling. He loves you, too.
1: He's gorgeous, too.
2: Okay, here's question two. Which artist just broke Mariah Carey and Whitney Houston's record for longest-running number one non-holiday song by a woman on the Billboard Hot 100?
1: Wow.
2: A, Taylor Swift, B, Ella Langley, or C, Beyonce?
1: All amazing singers. Gotta go with Taylor Swift.
0: Oh, Ella Langley. Why you would think that. Okay.
2: Okay, you got this
0: you
2: one.
0: You got this one. No. Question three. Which famous 1984 movie starring Prince is being made into a Broadway musical debuting in 2027? Is it A, House Party, B, Purple Rain, C, My Best Friend's Wedding?
2: Your friends are like, they got you.
1: This one I cannot get wrong. Best movie of all time, Purple Rain.
0: Let's go.
1: That one I know. Shout out to my cousin Michelle.
2: All right, here we go. Question number four. What Euphoria actress recently went bungee jumping in New Zealand with her boyfriend, Scooter Braun? A, Sydney Sweeney. B, Zendaya.
0: Zendaya.
2: All of a sudden, I'm
0: right.
2: Looking at the
0: words. Right.
2: And C, Alexa Demi.
1: Wow, that's a tough one, because I know that Zendaya is in Euphoria, but I thought she was with someone else.
2: Exactly. So then follow your gut.
1: So I'm going to go with A, Sydney Sweeney.
0: Yes, that's correct.
1: That was a trick one.
0: Look at what they did. It looks terrifying.
1: Yeah, that was tough.
0: Movie star Anne Hathaway revealed last month that she is expecting a child. How many kids does she already have? A, one, B, two, C, three.
1: I'm an only child, so I'm going to go with A1.
0: Oh, she has two.
2: Well, I don't know, but guess what? You just won $100.
0: Yes. Yay! You can take your friends at least
2: there
0: for a
2: go.
0: Drink.
2: Oh your friends, God. You want to run over?
0: Yeah. Come on out.
2: Yay.
0: Thank you, Smithtown,
1: Long Island.
0: Yes. Let's go. Thank you, Pam. And thank you, Smithtown girlies.
1: Thank you so much.
0: Be back right after this.
2: Oh, I love sisterhood.
0: I know. Y'all are adorable. Thank you.

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1: I love that. All right, tomorrow from the new movie, Don't Say Good Luck, actor Max Greenfield.
0: Have a great day.
1: Bye.
0: Bye.
2: The word that comes to mind is alive.
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4: 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And you're like, whoa, it's a Studio One ad.
2: People who literally are up all night to bring this show to you. 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People that watch the Today Show aren't just watching a show. They're people that are in the family. 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
4: They're allowing us into their homes every morning.
2: When we go out there and we get to meet people and they say, I love you, you feel like family. I always say, we feel like your family too. 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
4: 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We get excited. We feed off that energy.
2: They're the reason we get up in the morning. 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

0: Coming up, feeling the heat. Millions under new alerts this morning. Temperatures as high as 20 degrees above average, while even more torrential rain slams the Northeast.
1: Our present situation in town.
0: 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The details coming right up. Then, shifting gears, just ahead, why vintage cars are having a moment.
2: Now it's sort of shifting to the boxy SUV. 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
3: It's really what people grew up with, right? 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
0: With a growing number of women getting behind the wheel of these retro rides, our deep dive on what's driving the trend. 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
15: And Syracuse University. And today we're celebrating
0: group of interns right there in America.
16: That's it.
0: Today's show interns. Welcome back. Welcome back to today. So glad you're starting a Thursday morning with us. Well, yesterday we told you about the jackpot winning Mega Millions ticket that was sold in Florida. Well, now we know which store it came from. Ladies and gentlemen, this is a Wawa. Bradenton, Florida. Love that it happened at a Wawa.
16: Perfect.
0: That's where someone bought the ticket that's now worth a cool $800 million. It is the 10th largest jackpot in Mega Millions history. We do not know who that lucky winner is just yet, but according to state rules, their name does eventually become public record. So congrats to the winner and congrats to Wawa.
16: Of course it's a Wawa, my people.
0: Couldn't
16: be more thrilled for them.
0: Yes.
16: Back now at 8:12, another excellent music choice with something you may have noticed on the roads and highways around your town.
17: That's right. The 90s are calling once again. The excitement this time all about a new love for some of the decade's most popular SUVs like Broncos and Jeeps.
0: I don't know if we've ever played Crazy Bone on the show.
17: I don't know
0: either. This is a treat. I bet they killed it already. All right. NBC's Priscilla Thompson. She is in Houston with more on what is driving the. You look good in that thing,
16: That's
0: Priscilla.
16: Right. Thank you, guys. Excellent song choice. I would probably play it as I rolled up to the beach in this ride. And I got to tell you guys, this may be hard to believe, but cars from the 90s and even the early 2000s are now considered classics. And you have Jeeps like this 1982 Scrambler that are becoming some of the most sought after vehicles on the road, with a growing number of women driving demand.
18: From Cher's iconic Jeep in Clueless.
19: Should I write them a note?
18: To the old school Ford Bronco.
19: Buckle up.
18: The boxy SUVs, once left in the rear view, are revving up a comeback.
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21: Never did I ever think I was going to drive a vehicle where so many people would actually physically flag me down just so they could ask me what the heck this is.
18: But a growing number of women getting behind the wheel of these retro rides.
16: Is that something that you're seeing?
3: Most definitely.
18: Dominic Pasqualini is the showroom manager at Gateway Classic Cars in Houston.
16: So a lot of people think of classic cars and they think of the muscle cars, but now it's sort of shifting to the boxy SUV. What's driving that?
3: It's really what people grew up with, right? People want to see the car that they always dreamed of having a kid. This is a 1974 Toyota Land Cruiser.
16: 74?
3: Yeah, take a look inside.
16: Gotta tell you, this doesn't look very comfortable. And it doesn't look like it gets great gas mileage. What is the draw?
3: It's the way it makes you look, the way it makes you feel. Imagine pulling up to the beach on this thing. Everyone's going to want to talk to you.
18: For those who can afford to spend big, it's become the ultimate status symbol. From Alex Earle, to Sydney Sweeney,
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23: And then here's me taking off the driver's side mirror.
18: So far, she spent around $3,000 fixing it up.
24: Okay, we did some work on the transmission, on the mufflers, new mirrors, new headlights.
25: How much do you plan to spend on it at all?
24: Way too much.
25: What made you buy this car?
24: I like how big they are. I like that the whole top comes off and you can just have all that wind in your hair when you're driving.
25: How does it feel when you're behind the wheel?
24: I love it. I love it. It's a head turner for sure.
18: Back at Gateway, I decided to take the trend for a spin.
3: Just gotta put the key in.
18: Sliding behind the wheel of this fully restored 1959 Chevrolet. One of the few classics here with an automatic transmission.
3: So just let go of the brake.
25: All right.
3: And we will slowly go.
25: There's like no backup camera in here.
3: Yep.
25: Just gotta use that rear view and look at it. Oh my God. Okay.
3: Old school.
25: I must say, it is very smooth. But I like the rumble.
3: Go ahead and give it a little gas. Don't be afraid.
25: There we go. My favorite part is definitely the wheel. It feels so old school.
3: It's nice to go back in the past once in a while. And that's the great thing about these classic cars. They allow us to do that.
18: That may be the real appeal. Not just the horsepower, but the history.
24: Like, this car has had a whole life before it got to me. And I think that they deserve to go on for thousands of more miles.
18: And Dominic says the trend has already found its youngest fan, his 3-year-old daughter, Ellie.
3: She has her own little toy pink Bronco that we drive around the block constantly.
25: So she's on the Bronco trend.
3: Yep, and she's avoiding curves.
16: Y'all, Ellie is living the dream. And I do have one tip for folks who might be looking to get in on this trend. You want to make sure, just like with any used car, that you try to get a pre-purchase inspection if you can. And I did ask Dominic, like, is there a right or a wrong way to do the restoration and how much you spend on it? And he says that there isn't. It's an art and it's all about what you want to do. So you should just do what you feel compelled to do and enjoy it. Guys.
26: Oh, Priscilla.
27: Very cool.
26: That looked like so much fun. Are you going to buy one now, you think?
27: Come on, you look good in that truck.
16: I am seriously considering it. I just fear that I will not, like, I'll get it and then I'll work on it for like a month and then I'll be like done with it. And I don't want to do that, you know?
26: Yeah.
16: I got to commit.
4: It's a long-term investment.
27: Yeah, smart.
26: Thank you.
27: Smarter than most.
26: Did you have an SUV, vintage SUV?
27: No. I see them everywhere, though, now. Yeah. I see they have these Broncos and stuff. They want them to look like, you know, the late 60s, early
4: 70s. I mean,
27: they
4: look 70s. So cool. I think they're just catnip.
26: I can see you in
4: yeah.
26: one.
4: Yeah. Thank you.
26: What would you, which
4: that's
26: one?
4: It's like, that's so nice.
26: Which one would you
4: so, I'd like yeah. a pickup truck, like a cool old.
27: You'd look good in the OJ Bronco.
4: Oh, okay. Thanks, Carson.
27: It looks like what is back there. It's making a comeback.
26: And it took a turn.
4: We'll get another check of the weather.
27: Get it on the road.
4: What you got? Guys, I got a 76 Corvette, so if anyone wants to take a ride, I'm available. We're cruising. I'm from the Motor City. It's what you do there. 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We'll see the heat and humidity get your attention across the South. Temperatures in the triple digits there.
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0: are back with an Oscar-nominated star, a fellow named Andrew Garfield. You've seen him in his shining roles in Social Network, Tick, Tick, Boom, of course, Spider-Man himself. But his new film is fun for the entire family. It's called The Magic Faraway Tree. It's from the creative mind behind the Paddington movies. And it's based on a beloved British children's book. Andrew stars as a father of three whose family is starting this new life in the English countryside where fantastical adventures await. But first, Dad's got to get a bit of a handle on farm life.
1: What are you doing?
2: Oh, no, you know. Getting the tacky going. You know how it goes. Gonna make this baby sick.
0: It did not sing for a while. Andrew Garfield, welcome back.
3: Hey, man, nice to see you.
0: Good to see
3: Thanks
0: you.
3: Thanks for having me.
0: I was just telling you, I was watching it last night. It's just good, clean fun for the whole family.
3: It's joyful.
0: Yeah.
3: It's a sweet, joyful story, yeah.
0: Some of your recent roles, they're embattled college professor,
3: uh-huh.
0: grieving husband,
3: uh-huh.
0: murder detective. I mean, this is quite the change of pace. You're in nice, cozy sweaters in the countryside.
3: Yeah, I just kind of wanted to have a bit of a nice time and tell a story that my nephews and my godkids and my friends' kids could all enjoy together. I think we need more joy right now in our world, and this feels just like a bit of a warm hug, a warm bath, a warm blanket. And I think, you know, audiences in the UK have loved it. I love those Paddington movies so much. They're so funny. They're so touching. They're so heartwarming. I think we need really good, tactile family films right now.
0: It's wholesome.
3: It's wholesome.
0: You mentioned the British audiences, because this already premiered over the pond.
3: It did.
0: And this is for the American audience. Have you noticed, is there a difference between the two audiences?
3: I think American audiences love English stuff. That's what I've noticed.
0: Do they love our stuff as much over there?
3: I mean, you guys, you know, I remember like when you guys get everything before we do. You had MTV before we do. You had the Game Boy before we did. You had all these amazing things before we did. So we're always kind of playing catch up with you. But there's something about British nostalgia and our way of telling kind of like family stories that I think really does connect with American audiences. And this film feels universal. It's about families trying to make it work. And I think all families right now are trying to make it work in this kind of new era of, you know, technological advancement that arguably could be separating us more than it's kind of like connecting us. And I feel like what these parents and their kids are going through feels just very universal for all families in the world right now.
0: I'm glad you mentioned that theme, because that is sort of a through line in this film. You're basically like a lot of families struggling with technology and trying to get kids off the screens. You're in another film coming up that sort of takes a look at that tension, if you will,
3: between
0: a technology and society. You're playing Sam Altman.
3: Yeah.
0: Tell us a little bit more about this role.
3: Yeah, it's a film called Artificial, and it's about, OpenAI and the journey that company's been on. And yeah, I think it is a really interesting theme right now. I am kind of drawn to the question of how do we live in a balanced way right now with all of these amazing technologies that are being created that are giving us so many opportunities that make life so much more convenient, but also maybe are, as you say, creating a tension between us being able to be really connected to our true selves and truly with each other and to all this beautiful nature that surrounds us.
0: Right.
3: How are we doing the job that we're supposed to do, which is, I believe, be the custodians of our planet? How do we take care of our planet and care for our planet in the way that we are meant to as conscious beings on this planet? And I feel like there is a tension there, and it's a tension that I'm very, very curious about.
0: Well, it's a tension that parents are grappling with.
3: Yeah.
0: It's a tension that society is grappling with.
3: Yeah.
0: Lawmakers as well. So I'm anxious to see that one.
3: Okay.
0: For folks who may not know, you grew up here. You moved over the pond. You live there now.
3: I
0: wanted to ask your opinion on a few things.
3: Please.
0: British versus American, okay?
3: No, you're going to create an enemy out of me.
0: I am not, but you answer honestly. First of all, your character in the film, you play a tomato farmer. What do you say?
3: I say tomato, I'm afraid.
0: Of course you do.
3: I'm so sorry.
0: Okay. All right, to your coffee.
3: I'm going to say coffee, but that's more Italian, okay. English, you know.
0: Fish and chips or cheeseburger?
3: I'm going to go cheeseburger, and that's an insult to my countrymen, so I apologize for that.
0: Wimbledon or the Super Bowl?
3: I'm going Wimbledon. I'm sorry, bro. I really did. I've been getting into American football. I call it American football because it's not actual football. But I've been but I've been getting into it. I played it on the beach recently with my nephews in Devon, and we had a great time. Buttonhook.
0: Who's your team? Who's your American football team?
3: I'm going to have to say the 49ers.
0: Why is that?
3: I don't know. It's none of your business. That's just my team.
0: Okay,
3: dude.
0: Fine. Football or soccer?
3: But I just want to say also go Knicks.
0: No.
3: What a time
0: Knicks
3: to be a New Yorker. Holy
0: you just
3: hell.
0: Redeemed yourself with millions.
3: Congratulations to this city. My God.
0: Harry Potter or Star Wars?
3: Star Wars.
0: Oh, you're American.
3: Yeah, I feel more American than English in a lot of ways.
0: You may not recall this. The last time you were here, we asked you about being in the next Spider-Man movie.
3: Oh, yeah.
0: And you lied to our faces.
3: Yes.
0: You said, no,
3: proudly.
0: I'm not going to be in Spider-Man.
3: Yes.
0: And then we watched Spider-Man. Oh, look, there's Andrew Garfield in Spider-Man.
3: Me. Yeah, that was me.
0: Spider-Man, perhaps you've heard, it's coming out in a few days.
3: Didn't know about that.
0: Yeah.
3: Hadn't heard about that. Didn't know they made any more.
0: Yeah.
3: That's interesting.
0: Well, yeah, it hasn't been the same without you, but are you in this one?
3: I mean, no one's going to believe me any question about Spider-Man from here on for the rest of my life. I'm going to be known as a liar.
0: Well!
3: But no, I'm not. I'm not in it, but I'm very excited to see it. I love Tom. I love Zendaya. I love Jacob. I love all those guys. I'm very, very excited.
0: Have you seen it already?
3: I haven't seen it. I'm very excited.
0: I don't even know if you're telling the truth now.
3: I know. You'll never know. You'll never know. I might even hear. I may be AI. I don't know.
0: Andrew Garfield, you're always a treat. Thank you.
3: It's lovely to see you.
0: Thank you for being here. Again, that new film, it's called The Magic Faraway Tree. It is in theaters on August 21st, he is not going to be in Spider-Man, Allie.
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5: 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Two taps later, Claire says nope to the charge and Wells Fargo is on the case. 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

0: Back now at 8:45 with a brand new hot list that's filled with products to help you enjoy summer. And importantly, especially now, to stay cool while doing it. Lifestyle expert Makote Nlovu is here to walk us through the picks. And you can shop along by scanning that QR code right there on the bottom of your screen. Good morning. It's so good to see you.
1: It's always a pleasure to see you. You look beautiful in that
0: dress.
1: Thank
0: you. I love the butter yellow.
1: Thank you.
0: On trend.
1: Well, let's get into these products.
0: Please.
1: If you're a hot sleeper like I am, you're going to love this blanket. I absolutely love that the brand says that it's made with that 100% Japanese Arc Chill technology. Just feel it. It's cool to the touch.
0: It's thin.
1: Easy.
0: Yeah.
1: It's lightweight. It's breathable. It's cozy, but without feeling too hot. So you can take it from the bed to the couch. Take it even for summer travel. It's machine washable. Okay. And it comes in a bunch of different sizes. I mean, it's starting at $17.99.
0: Wow.
1: You can get a throw blanket all the way up to a king size. So I absolutely love this to beat the summer heat.
0: Well, we also, for hot sleepers, my daughter's a hot sleeper,
1: by the way.
0: We keep her room so cool, but she's always hot. These pillows, cool pillows.
1: Welcome
0: too.
1: To the club. All right. If you are a hot sleeper, you're going to love these pillows. Just, Hallie, just feel them.
0: I mean, they're soft and squishy. What more do you want?
1: And they're cool, which is the most important thing. So I absolutely love these pillows. They are great because they keep you nice and cool as you're going to sleep. They are machine washable according to the brand. And I love that you can wash them without ruining the cooling agent. We have them in standard and we also have them in the king.
0: You just throw them in the washing machine and they're good to go.
1: Washer. But here's why I love these pillows. I absolutely love them because they help to regulate my body temperature, which in turn helps me sleep longer. And we spoke to an expert that said you should be actually replacing your pillows every 2 to 3 years. So if you've got pillows that you need to switch out, these are, you're nodding, you're like, that's
0: Let's
1: me.
0: Let's not talk about the guest room, but sure.
1: Yes, and we have them on deal. You definitely want to check them out. They are 20% off.
0: Amazing.
1: Yeah.
0: And then these toner pads, which are cooling as well, which is nice when you're feeling a little puffy or hot in the morning.
1: Here's the thing. Hot summer days can be really rough on our skin, but these toner pads are great. They're made with the hyaluronic acid, which is super great. Really helps out with the puffiness. It also helps to reduce the appearance of pores on your face, and it can cool the skin by up to 40 degrees. These are, have you ever used these toner pads before?
0: No, do you have to put them in the fridge to be cool, or
1: exactly cool, just like this. Can use them right out of here. So the way that you use them is that you put them on your face, you let them sit for a little bit, and it really gets that cooling reset going on in your skin. So I love these. When I wake up in the morning, my skin is super puffy. Just putting them on really helps with that puffiness.
0: Speed round for these last two.
1: Okay.
0: These cooling bracelets.
1: These are called the Hot Girl Pearls.
0: I'll take two.
1: Absolutely amazing. The way they work is they have this non-toxic cooling gel on the inside. You put them on. Wow is absolutely right. When you feel them, it is incredible. So they have that non-toxic cooling gel. They really hit those pulse points that are on the inside of your wrist, according to the brand, to really help overall regulate your body temperature. So use these when you're working outdoors, when you're running around, running errands. The way they work is that they come with this travel pouch. Mm-hmm. You put them in this travel pouch for just 4 hours, and you get 30 minutes of that cooling shower.
0: And if you're working out, you got a little athletic dress.
1: This is on deal. 50% off.
0: Wow.
1: This is the type of dress that you want to throw on and go. I have a picture of me wearing the dress. I actually wore this dress yesterday to work out. A couple of things I love.
0: And there's shorts underneath.
1: Shorts underneath. The wrap skirt. I also love that it has that built-in shelf bra. 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
0: Working out or just walking around and looking cute.
1: And looking
0: all good
1: cute.
0: Options.
1: Isn't that the best part?
0: Thank you. 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
2: 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Up next, Outer Banks star Drew Starkey in the house is going to tell us about his action-packed new show. It's called Lucky. But first, this is Today on NBC.
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0: Welcome back. Well, fans of the wildly popular Outer Banks will know our next guest very well. Drew Starkey. He is part of another heist gone wrong in the new Apple TV series. This one's called Lucky. It's about a woman on the run after a multi-million dollar caper doesn't go as planned. Drew plays her husband, the son of a mobster, who gets caught between the two women in his life. Take a look.
1: I'm in love, Mom. I'm in love, and I know you wouldn't understand that.
2: So you're sacrificing everything for a girl who is lying to you.
1: What are you talking about?
2: That girl that you're so madly in love with.
1: You were busted by the feds, Mom.
2: Yeah, how do you think that happened?
0: Oh, Drew, welcome back. Good morning.
3: Thank you, man.
0: So it's one of these series, like it grabs you by the collar right off the top, right from the beginning. You play the son of a mobster, that, without giving away too much. It's unclear whether you're a good guy, whether you're a bad guy. Tell folks a little bit more about your character that you play.
3: Well, I mean, you meet these two characters, Carrie and Lucky, in the beginning of the series, episode one. And then within the first 15 minutes, my character has disappeared. So we follow the perspective of Lucky for the rest of the series, or at least up until episode four, trying to track me down. Yeah.
0: Lucky, played by Anya Taylor-Joy.
3: The amazing Anya Taylor-Joy, yeah.
0: Who, by the way, saw you in something else, and like whatever she saw you in, she was like, he needs to play opposite me. This is the guy, and she calls and she makes, that's it. That's
3: I know. I was very, very flattered. It's always nice to get a cold call from someone you admire and bring you into something. So, yeah.
0: And you play the son of the legendary Annette Bening.
3: Yeah.
0: What was it like working with her?
3: I mean, incredibly nerve-wracking. I mean, I worked with her a couple days, and Annette is a legend in her own regard. She's amazing, incredibly poignant. She's so free in her work, and we had a lot of rehearsal period, and so detail-oriented. So, yeah, you pick up, when you work with great actors, you get to pick up little gifts from them.
0: Fifth and final season of that wildly popular show, The Outer Banks. I mean, you've been part of this for so long now.
3: I know.
0: What can folks expect?
3: Oh man, each season I think it gets larger and larger in scale, and this final season definitely does so. But I mean, that show's been so good to us. I mean, it's been 7 years of filming in your home state of South Carolina. It was such a family and such a good group of people to get to work with, and sad that it's over.
0: I heard recently, and I was a little surprised by this, of you don't have a lot of vices, but one of them is reality TV.
3: Yeah.
0: And back in the day, you were a big fan of
3: Jersey Shore.
0: Of course.
3: I'm already going to tell you.
0: And who's your favorite character?
3: With one person for a day, it'd be DJ Pauly D for
0: Pauly
3: sure.
0: Pauly D. Yeah. Yeah. He heard about it. He sent you something. Take
3: no,
0: a look.
3: He did not.
0: Take a look.
4: Yo, what's up? It's your boy, DJ Pauly D, and this message is for my man, Drew Starkey. What's up, my dude? Just heard that you're a fan. Well, guess what? I am a fan of you as well. That's right. I know you live by that gym, tan, and laundry lifestyle just like me. I've seen you on Outer Banks, and I can't wait to watch the new season. Appreciate the love. Appreciate the support. And it's your boy, DJ Pauly D. Yeah, buddy.
3: That's crazy. GTL, baby. T-shirt time. DJ Pauly D. That's wild.
0: Full circle.
3: Full circle. What a dream. You guys make dreams come true.
0: We do. Every day of the Today Show. I had no idea that you were such a big fan of the Jersey
3: love,
0: Show. And
3: love.
0: I had no idea, by the way, he's such a big fan of the Outer Banks.
3: Oh, that's so cool. That's so cool.
0: You're so cool. Drew, thank you. Thanks for being here.
3: Thank you, man.
0: We'll see you soon, I'm sure. The new show, it's called Lucky. It is streaming now on Apple TV. We're going to chat with one of Drew's co-stars in our third hour, Timothy Oliphant. He's going to drop. I always pronounce it Oliphant. It's Oliphant. Timothy Oliphant will stop by. But first, a quick check of your local news, weather, and these messages.

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3: Live from Studio 1A in Rockefeller Plaza, this is the third hour of today.
0: And a very good morning to you. Welcome to this third hour of today on this Friday Eve.
4: I'm nice.
0: Craig. Kaylee Hartung is here. Savannah Sellers is here. Al's off. Dylan's off. Good to be back.
5: We're so glad you're back.
4: I know.
5: We missed you.
4: Aww. We sure did miss you.
0: I miss you guys.
4: But your trip was great.
0: Oh, it was glorious. Aww.
5: But one of those victims of travel trouble these days.
0: Oh, yeah. I got stuck. That's all right. You know what? Got to spend
5: you're here now.
0: Extra night with my wife.
5: Yeah.
0: Without the kids down in Charleston. All right. Anyway, enough about my vacation. We got a lot to get to this morning. We're going to start with Pope Leo's historic concert for peace. It was held at the Papal Summer Residence in Italy, and it aired right here on NBC. Stephanie Goss joins us now with more. Steph, good to see you.
6: Nice to see you guys. I wonder if you had a chance to catch this. If you didn't, I'm going to catch you up on it.
0: Thank you.
6: This was a stunning concert in a stunning setting. Andrea Bocelli, alongside a choir of more than 150 children from war-torn regions around the world in the gardens at the Pope's summer residence. After the concert, the pontiff had some time to speak with NBC's Tom Yamas, and he hinted he may be planning a trip to the U.S.
7: Your Holiness, thank you so much for speaking with us.
8: NBC's Tom Yamas spoke with Pope Leo, who was raised in Chicago and says he loves America, but his priority now is leading the world's Catholics.
7: I'm curious, how important is being American to you?
9: I think of myself more as the Pope, who happens to be American. I understand my mission as having a very important dimension, which is precisely being pastor of a universal church. And yet, at the same time, I will acknowledge that for myself, as well as for the people of the United States, that there is great significance in being the first American pope.
8: Pope Leo sharing for the first time on camera how slavery impacted his family.
9: On my mother's side, we have people who were both slaves and slave owners. There's a history of if you will, growing up and the kind of experience that helps me to recognize myself one of the greatest wealths of the United States.
8: He also answered a question many Americans have been eager to know.
7: Okay. Will Americans see you soon in America?
9: They will see me there. Nothing is set in stone yet, but I certainly hope to be there soon.
8: The exchange taking place just moments after the pontiff's concert for peace at his summer home, Castel Gandolfo.

0: world-renowned artist Andrea Bocelli singing alongside children from war-torn regions around the globe. At one point, a child from the choir addressing the Pope directly.
1: War is a dark night that takes away our friends, our parents, our schools, and our homes. And no one can tell us why.
0: Pope Leo telling Telemundo's Julio Vaquero that he believes children can teach us a great deal, while urging the world to set aside differences and unite in peace.
2: As for that trip, there are no real details on the visit yet, but His Holiness did say it could come in the next 2 years. He also did not reveal the city or cities he is planning on visiting, which I'm sure a lot of people would be excited to hear. He will be greeted, no doubt, like the rock star.
3: You had a good guess earlier, though. Chicago.
4: I mean, you saw him there in the piece with his White Sox hat on. He got a jersey from the Bears quarterback Caleb Williams this summer.
2: He's got to get one of those roast beef sandwich. Is that what isn't that the food of choice in Chicago?
3: Yeah, something like that.
2: Yeah, some spicy something.
4: Some beef. Clearly, none of us.
2: He's not in a room. Yeah. Vatican Santa.
3: Thank you.
4: That's awesome.
3: Also this morning, the countdown is on to a very exciting NASA launch. And this one, this one actually doesn't involve any astronauts.
4: Yeah, exactly 1 month from today, the most advanced telescope ever will be sent into deep space, providing views unlike any we've seen before. So, of course, our NBC Tom Costello, he is covering this all for us. Tom, you went behind the scenes to see this telescope.
5: Listen, I think this is something all space geeks can geek out over, right? And I'm kind of the chief space geek around here. We had to suit up because they didn't want a single hair follicle or skin cell to land on the lens or the mirror of that telescope, right? But the top scientists at NASA Goddard believe that the Nancy Grace Roman telescope will completely upend our understanding of the universe.
6: 30 days and counting until NASA launches a new deep space telescope that could literally rewrite astronomy textbooks, unveiling new celestial objects and shedding light on the universe's mysteries, including dark matter, dark energy, exoplanets, virtually anything from our solar system to galaxies at the very edge of the universe.

0: That is such fascinating perspective. Yeah. So, Tom, back to what NASA's hoping to learn from the telescope. A lot of it, again, just mind-boggling, right?
1: 100%. I talked to the senior scientist. You saw her there, Dr. Julie McHenry, the woman with the Irish accent. She's brilliant. They want to understand why the universe is expanding faster over time and then discover more planets outside of our solar system. Listen to this. They are going to download, you heard, so much data and detailed imagery here, it would take 500,000 4K televisions to fully display a single image. And those TVs would cover 45 city blocks in New York. I mean, this is going to be just a massive data dump, image dump, coming our way in early 2027, we hope.
0: And I bet you will be all over it when it does.
2: Yeah.
1: I got a front row seat. I'm ready. You bet.
3: Can't wait. All right. Thanks, buddy. Coming up here on a Thursday, we're going to break down the biggest trends of the summer travel season with just enough time to plan one last trip. Yes, there is time. And then later, we're so excited because two of our favorite Sesame Street friends are going to stop by, Grover and Abby Cadabby, sharing a special reminder about storm safety. Third hour of today, right back after this.

0: We are back with our series By the Numbers, and this morning we are taking a look at the peak of summer travel as millions of Americans hit the skies and the roads. So, of course, here to break it all down is NBC Business and Data correspondent Brian Chung. Brian, good morning.
1: Good morning.
0: All right, let's dig into the numbers here. Let's just talk about, I mean, everything feels like it's expensive.
1: Yeah.
0: How much is travel costing, and how are people saving money at all?
1: Well, let's talk about a little bit of budgeting. So almost $4,000, that's how much Americans expect to spend on summer travel.
0: Wow.
1: This is a survey where it was individual Americans, but this could also cover households. So it just depends on what type of vacation that you're doing. Mm. But all this is coinciding with almost a 27% in airfare since last year, in part because
0: that's
1: of those jet fuel costs. 73%, though, say they'll do anything to take that vacation, which gets us to the last point here. That's the reason why people are turning to budget filters on websites like Expedia. Over 1,200% surge in people using that filter because, look, they want to travel, they want to spend, but they want to make sure they get the best bang
0: for their buck. The alerts, too.
1: That's right. Oof.
0: Yeah. All
2: right. Let's talk about trends, Brian. Like, what are some of the trends we're seeing this year so far in terms of summer travel?
1: I guess a lot of people want to do kind of like a live, laugh, love type of trip. You know, or sorry, eat, pray, love.
0: Okay.
1: It's called, like, did I say live, laugh, love?
2: Eat, pray, love. I was with you. I think ladies are like,
0: I was thinking,
1: of the Home Goods signs. Anyway, there's a 5,000% increase in searches for solo travelers. People maybe want to find themselves, maybe go on a big hiking trip, go fly somewhere. A 600% spike in Airbnb searches thanks to big concerts this summer. BTS is a big one.
2: Wow.
1: I'll see you there at MetLife this weekend for anyone that's going. 600%.
0: Fun.
1: Again, a lot of people are getting accommodation for those types of concerts. 63% are planning domestic trips. They don't want to go anywhere crazy. And I should point out that if you do want to try to fly, 87% find themselves satisfied with morning flights between 4 a.m. and 8 a.m. The reason being, they're usually not going to be canceled as often. 30% of them, 30% more likely to fly out on time.
2: All right.
0: So if you can get all that travel worked out, where are people going?
1: Okay, yeah. So here are some other destination trends that we're seeing. 30% increase in searches for island vacations. That's not necessarily a surprise. People want to get off the mainland, hit the beach somewhere. But I think some of these are going to be surprising, especially because of the World Cup.
0: Is this a World Cup inspired trip?
1: This is a Cape Verde boost after their amazing historic run in this World Cup. People are saying, hey, well, that sounds like a fun place to visit. I mean, look how beautiful it is. Also, 462% increase in coolcation.

0: It's also linked to the World Cup. People are looking at trips to Norway after Erling Haaland and his amazing runs.
1: You might also just want to beat the heat.
0: That's the thing, is that when it's like humid and nasty here in the city, it's like a coolcation actually sounds pretty good. $269 is the average round trip fare to Orlando if you do want to stay domestic and have a trip that you can come back with after the weekend.
1: It's one thing to fly. It's another thing to drive.
0: It is.
1: What are we seeing on the roads?
0: Yeah, road trips. So 77% of people are planning a summer road trip. It's an easy thing to do, but of course, gas prices are high. But look, there's still ways to have fun if you do go on the road. First off, the 333 rule for road trips. This is something that comes from these camping experts that say you really want to try to limit your road trips to 300 miles per day, and you want to try to stay for 3 nights in one given place, and you want to try to stretch that out. You know, get 333.
1: Yeah.
0: And then also 2006, Rascal Flatts releasing Life is a Highway. If you want to think about
2: an iconic
0: song, Life is a Highway. And then lastly, I think we heard that right there.
3: Yeah, we did. Yeah.
0: You were lastly, over 3,000 miles, longest road trip in the U.S. from Boston to California.
1: I'm hoping that 3,000 doesn't factor into the 333 rule.
0: That's no 3,000 miles in one day. Certainly not.
1: Need. And then one big number to leave us with.
0: One big number is 54. That is the number of days left.
4: Summer.
1: Depressing.
4: I was going to guess.
0: Oh, sorry. What was your guess going to be?
4: Days of summer left.
0: Days of summer left. Well, it's days of summer left.
3: I'm sure.
0: So if you haven't planned a trip, get out there.
4: There's still time.
3: All right, Brian. Thank
4: Live,
3: you.
4: Live, laugh, love.
0: Live,
4: laugh, love.
1: Pray, love. Highway.
0: You understand the confusion.
3: Okay. Coming up, Studio 1A is looking more like Sesame Street. We've got Abby and Grover here to help us all stay safe during those strong summer storms. And then later, Timothy Oliphant stops by, rocking a new look and catching us up on his buzzy new thriller. We'll be right back.

0: Welcome back. And with all the rain lately, it hasn't exactly been feeling like summer in our neck of the woods. These types of severe storms are becoming the new normal across the country.
1: That is why there's a new initiative helping kids and families prepare for and recover from extreme weather. And it is starting on Sesame Street.
2: Of course it's starting on Sesame Street. The Sesame Workshop is launching a new storm-themed special of that beloved show. And it features some celebrity guests like Post Malone, Michelle Buteau as well. And this morning, we are so excited to have our friends Abby Kadabi and Grover right here in Studio 1A to help us learn a little bit more about how to stay safe during a storm. Welcome back, Abby. Welcome back, Grover.
3: Thank you, Craig.
4: Thank you, Mr. Craig, and Miss Kaylee, and Miss Savannah.
2: First of all, tell us about this storm on Sesame Street. What happened?
3: Oh, goodness. We had such a big storm with lots of wind and rain and, the thunder and lightning.
4: Yeah.
3: It sounded like the Count was having a family reunion.
4: Yeah, it was pretty scary, Craig. I'm not going to lie. It was a lot.
3: But we were there with each other, and we helped each other get through it. And it was okay.
2: Okay,
0: so when you have those big feelings during a storm, when it is scary, what do you do? How did you guys help each other?
4: Well, it was pretty good that I had my little brother Rudy with me.
2: Rudy.
4: It was a big storm for him. And, we just held on to each other. Ooh. And, we had a little scavenger hunt.
2: We
4: looked for supplies. Remember that?
3: Yeah, that was actually kind of a fun part.
4: Yeah, we looked for supplies that would help us during the storm. Mm-hmm. And we also told Rudy not to worry because the weather's going to pass.
2: Always does.
4: Always does.
1: Yep. Sure. Tell us how you do prepare. What kinds of things did you find on that scavenger hunt? And what was it that you did?
4: Okay, we had a list, and we all got together, and we had to make sure that we had things like, canned food.
3: And water.
4: Batteries. Mm-hmm. Family photos. Yeah. All kinds of things. And we had to make sure that everybody around us had the same things on the list.
3: Yeah, and then we put all of that stuff into a bag.
2: A go bag.
3: We called it the go bag.
4: It's a go bag.
2: And you guys actually, it looks like you brought some examples for us.
3: Yeah.
2: So, what's the story on that and the go bag?
4: That's Mr. Carson's bear.
2: Oh, yeah.
4: Mr. Carson Daly wanted to pack a lovey because, he wanted something to comfort him and to hug.
2: I thought that was
3: cute.
2: I'd say we want to keep up. You got to keep a little bear in there.
3: Canned food. This is very important.
4: That
3: is not mine.
0: Sardines.
3: Sardines.
0: Wouldn't have thought.
3: Those are Oscar the Grouches.
4: He loves those things. Woo! Nobody's going to eat those but him.
2: And then you also have a...
3: Yeah, that is a flashlight. It is Big Bird's.
2: That explains why it's messed. I was wondering why it was so bad.
3: If you need to use a spotlight on the show, you can borrow that.
0: Light up this whole room.
2: Yeah. So you got your go bag ready.
4: We got our go bag ready.
3: And also, it is very important also, I must say, you may not believe this, but you have to take Al seriously. When he is talking about the weather.
2: That's the only time.
3: I take him seriously.
2: When Roker talks about the weather, that's what
3: Yeah,
2: good point.
0: Do you have any advice, especially for kids, and how they should prepare for storms?
4: Yeah. Well, one of the things that we do is, we talk about how we're feeling. We want to make sure that they know that their mommy and daddy's first and last name. Like, my mommy's name is Maggie Kadabi. So in case I get separated or anything like that from her, that they know where I belong.
3: Wait a second. Abby, is my mommy's name not mommy?
4: That's what she goes by. Some of those things. And then you make sure that you have all the supplies you need and that you know where your neighbors are.
3: Yeah. Check in on your neighbors.
2: Yeah.
3: How make sure they're doing
1: good. Neighbor during a storm. What should you do for them?
4: Well, when you say, just let them know that you're there for them. Yeah. Sometimes you just want to give a hug. Would you like a hug?
0: I would.
4: Sometimes you just need to have time to spend together. And the little things, it's those little things like that that make a really big difference.
0: It's so true.
2: Abby, Grover, it's always a special day when you come to Studio 1A.
3: Thank you.
1: You're wise beyond your years.
3: It always feels feels like I am in the high eye of a hurricane when I come here.
2: That's yeah. Yes, that would be, that's a fair assessment.
0: But we have some fun too, right?
5: Like too.
4: Yeah, we do. Hey, Mr. Carson, you better put his teddy bear in that bag.
2: I'll make sure.
4: He trusted us with that.
2: I'm going to make sure it goes back in the gun. I don't want Carson upset with me. All right, you can catch Storm on Sesame Street, funded by PSEG Foundation. It's on Netflix and PBS Kids. It's going to start on Monday. Always a pleasure. Grover Abbott. Yeah. Tell him, by the way, tell everyone else on the street we say hi.
3: We'll do. We'll do.
5: Great to meet you.
2: Coming up, we've got more star shining bright here in Studio 1A.
6: Smile and wave. And, okay. Is that me? I'm sorry.
2: That's your smile. There's some of the elephant.
4: I know him.
2: Yeah, of course you do.
4: Hi. Mr. Timothy.
6: It's good to see you again.
2: Oh, he's going to tell us all about the very busy summer that he's
6: We've worked together.
2: With not one, but two shows. All roads lead back to Sesame Street, by the way. And then look who else is here. Actor Cooper Hoffman, turning leading man in his raunchy new comedy. Can't wait there. We got him out outside of the studio because it's so raunchy. We can't have him around Grover and Abby. Third hour of today, right back after this.
4: What is happening?

0: Welcome back. This morning we are catching up with an actor whose career has spanned across some decades, genres as well. We're talking about Timothy Olyphant.
1: And you'll be seeing a lot of him this summer with not one, but two new shows. They're out this month. First is The Five-Star Weekend. It's a drama based on the best-selling novel, but also a much different series called Lucky.
2: So the story revolves around a con artist on the run after a multi-million dollar heist goes wrong. Take a look.
3: John, quickly. Then I can just smooth things over with Wayne, keep both of our kids from getting killed.
4: Your boy. He went rogue.
3: Or somebody grabbed him. I'm still figuring out that piece.
4: Well, either way, it means she doesn't have the money anymore.
3: If she doesn't yet, you and I both know she soon will.
2: Jim, welcome back
0: to
2: Studio 1A. And we're all fans of this show. I mean, well, you play a con artist. Your daughter,
0: Lucky. Is it obnoxious if I said which one?
2: It's
0: terrible. I can't help myself.
2: Yeah.
0: I'm sorry.
5: Well.
0: It's not cool. It's not. I knew it. I just can't help myself.
2: Yeah. One of the many. But you're Lucky's dad.
0: I am.
2: And this is a figure full of contradictions. How are you wrestling with those? Lay them out for us. Because there are times where he feels like a good guy.
1: Yes.
2: He really does.
0: But
1: you're in jail.
2: Contradiction.
0: Seems like a guy. I thought he seemed like a good guy. He might have ruined his daughter's whole life, but other than that, he's lovely. It's such a ball to play these kind of roles, you know? It's such a, you know, because he's a guy who wakes up every morning and he doesn't see himself as a villain. He's genuinely loves his daughter. He's trying to do the best. He's helping her try to navigate this world. She just should have never been in the world to begin with.
1: Right.
0: There's your problem.
5: Yeah.
0: That's the rub.
1: We're just talking about how every episode also is ending with a cliffhanger.
0: Yeah.
1: If you watched last night's, I won't spoil anything, but once again, a cliffhanger.
0: Yeah.
1: How would you describe where it all goes wrong for these characters?
0: Well, there's just, I don't know the answer to that. Sorry.
2: Every step of the way?
1: Yeah.
0: What's with the trick questions? What's with the trick questions? I don't know. All I know is it is crazy thrilling, right? Mm-hmm. It's just so fun. Anya Taylor-Joy is so good and riveting to watch. So she's just having such a difficult time navigating this whole world. Mm. And then Annette Bening is just a dream.
1: So
0: oh,
1: good.
0: My gosh.
5: She's so good in it, too.
1: She's so
5: You're
1: good.
5: Right.
0: You know, working with her every take, you have no idea what's going to happen.
1: Mm-hmm.
0: You don't have no idea what she's going to do, and every take is like, that is great.
5: Yeah.
0: That's totally
1: she's
0: different.
1: She's improvising on it?
0: It's just her behavior and the way she attacks every moment, every take is like just a willingness to, you know, it's that thing. She does an amazing take, and then she's completely willing to disregard it and throw it away and say, well, we have that. Let's go this other direction. Mm. And everyone is magical. It was quite a joy working with her.
5: You also, I mean, it's quite the summer for you because you're on Peacock series as well.
0: Yeah.
5: Five-Star Weekend. I mean, that was shot on Nantucket, if I'm not mistaken, right?
0: We did. We were there for a month of September.
5: So it wasn't even
0: so
5: like work, it was like vacation.
0: People, and exactly.
5: It was a working vacation.
0: Yeah, it might have played a part in agreeing to the job. It was like, oh, so the vacation spot? You want to pay me to go there?
5: That's right.
0: I said, honey, I said to my wife, you want to go to Nantucket for a month? Yeah. So, yeah, it was lovely. It was so great.
5: It's also been very well received.
0: Yeah.
5: Very well received.
0: Yeah, it's ridiculous how well these both shows are so good at what they are, and they're so different, and feel very lucky to be a part of both of them.
2: And you and Jennifer Garner with such a long history, that had to be fun.
0: Yeah, we worked together years ago. Yeah. You know, I have to say, everyone talks about how wonderful she is, and that may be true, but but let me just say this. She gives such an amazing performance in that show. It is so effortless. Yeah. It appears so effortless, and it's so lovely and lived in, and it's just wonderful working with someone who's that good at what they do. So, again, I just, things have been good.
5: While he's here, you got to ask about Star Wars.
1: I plan to. Okay, you joined this franchise, The Mandalorian.
0: Yeah.
1: But, I mean, what is next in that universe? Can you tell us anything there? The fate of the
0: galaxy? Listen, every 6 months, I text those people and I say, listen.
1: Do you?
0: Just me and my character, both not dead. I'm always letting them know. So we'll see. We'll see.
5: Okay. Where are we?
0: We'll see.
5: We'll do
0: what we can.
5: Have you shot a frame of anything?
0: I'm sworn to secrecy.
5: Have you seen a script?
0: This is it's now an interrogation. This was, they said, a lovely hang, and it's turned into an interrogation.
5: It's always so funny when you start talking Star Wars.
2: And it's like,
5: what's up? We're out of time. Oh, we gotta go.
2: I'll save you here. I'll save you here, Tim. Appreciate you being here so much. Thank you.
0: I'm playing a little classy over there. Keep it classy.
5: She is classy.
2: I'm trying. You can catch new episodes of Lucky releasing every Wednesday on Apple TV, though I wish you guys had just dropped the whole season.
1: I know.
2: Dying here. Coming up from must-see TV to movies, Cooper Hoffman. He's here telling us all about his latest starring role alongside Olivia Wilde. And later, fashion finds for men and women to keep you cool this summer. Shop Today is here with the Hot List. We'll be right back.

0: with a rising star taking Hollywood by storm these days.
1: Oh, yes, he is. Cooper Hoffman made his acting debut in Licorice Pizza. That earned him a Golden Globe nomination at just 18 years old. He then played an iconic TV executive in Saturday Night, and then later starred in the chilling adaptation of Stephen King's The Long Walk.
0: Now Cooper is literally bringing the heat in an intense new romance called I Want Your Sex. He plays a freshly hired 20-something who soon becomes entangled in a complicated, that's one way to put it, relationship with his boss. Take a look.
2: Do you have a girlfriend?
3: What? Oh, sorry. Aren't you not supposed to ask questions like that?
2: I'm not. Have I offended you?
3: No. No. I just do have a girlfriend.
2: Good. That helps. You wouldn't get weird then.
3: Weird.
0: All right. One of the few things we probably could show.
4: Exactly. I was wondering what was going to be shown today.
0: Wild ride. Mm. Romance, even thriller, mystery at some point, certainly a comedy.
4: Totally.
0: I understand, though, that you didn't actually think that you were going to be cast for the role. Why?
4: No. Yeah. I mean, well, I don't think our director did either, to be fair, because when my name kind of got across his desk, he was like, what, the kid from, like, Licorice Pizza? Mm. And, like, I guess that, you know, he forgot about aging because, like, I was 17 when I shot Licorice Pizza. You saw the photo. I do look like a child. And I think he was like, I can't picture him having sex and like doing all the things. And I was, but then luckily I sent in a self tape and then we did a chemistry read with Olivia and it all ended up working out. But I was, I really didn't think I fit into his world.
1: Oh.
4: Yeah.
1: Well, you did.
4: Yeah.
1: You really got into the role.
4: Yeah.
1: I mean, let's talk about the lengths. You pierced your ear.
4: I did.
1: Almost got like real hand tattoos.
4: Yeah.
1: Had a playlist. You made your own.
4: I had a whole playlist. It was the first time I did that. Yeah, I pierced my ear because I was like, I'm not really a pierced ear guy. Yeah, there it is.
1: Nothing wrong with a good pierced ear.
4: Yeah, oh, yeah, I heard about
1: nothing
4: your pierced ear.
1: Nothing wrong.
4: Your story is much sweeter than mine, though. Like, it was for
1: my daughter.
4: Yeah, exactly. That's so sweet.
1: Well,
4: mine was for a sex movie. It's a whole different. It's a whole different thing. But I was like, I want to get my ear pierced, and then like I had a whole idea that I ran by my buddies where I was like, I'm gonna get mama's boy tattooed across my hands. That was a bad idea. They ixnayed that quite quickly. Like really great friends. I have bad ideas at times. But the playlist was it was like a lot of different things. Like Faye Webster, I had a little Olivia Rodrigo on there, I had a little Charlie X on there, some Rolling Stones too. You know, it was a wide range.
1: But it helped you get into like the sex mode?
4: Yeah, I think it was just like I wanted like a sweet kind of like, he's so sweet, Elliot. He's such a sweet guy and he's kind of like, he doesn't know what he's getting involved in, and I feel like those kind of like love songs are kind of just like a sweet easy. Yeah, exactly.
5: Well, Olivia Wilde has gone much farther than calling you a sweet guy. She has been singing your praises. I've got to quote her here. She said you are one of the best scene partners she's ever had.
1: Wow.
5: And the most interesting, exciting young talent working in Hollywood.
4: Oh my God, that's so kind of her to say that. I feel the same way about her though. Like she's been in the game for so long. Like I used to watch House with my dad.
1: Oh.
4: She was 13. She's so fantastic in that show. And like I've been a fan of hers forever. And the fact that like I got to work with her on this was just like a dream come true. And I actually ended up telling her that I was like, listen, like you need to know. Like when I was a kid, me and my dad like loved House and would like watch it all the time. And she's there's a scene in the movie where she's like kind of having a breakdown, and it was like one of the greatest moments I've ever had with another actor. Truly.
1: Wow. Speaking of your dad, for folks who may not know, you're the son of the late great Philip Seymour Hoffman. Mm-hmm. He introduced you to the world of acting, but he also introduced you to basketball.
4: Yeah, he did.
1: Knicks in five,
4: baby.
1: I mean, what a time to be a New Yorker.
4: It's really crazy. I mean, like, that's a great photo.
0: Oh,
4: there's a, I, You know, I've been rooting for the... I must have been, God, like maybe 7 or 8 in that photo.
1: That's a great picture.
4: Yeah, I've been like rooting for the Knicks for a very long time. I've had a lot of different teams that I've, you know, rooted and cried for. And this, I was so happy that this one pulled it out and pulled it through, especially with the rocky start with the Hawks. But that run was monumental, yeah. And it was a huge, moment.
0: You were there for game 3?
4: I was there for game 3. Which is not the game you want to be there for, but it felt like a historical event. It was really crazy.
1: Yeah, you're part of history.
4: Yeah, but it was so annoying. I was so annoyed that we had to go through like TSA because of him, and just like the whole thing was kind of annoying. But then when we got in, I was happy to just be at a finals game. It was a dream come true.
0: Cooper, thank you so much. Great to have you with us here.
4: Thank you,
0: such
4: guys.
0: A great guest. Your new movie, I Want Your Sex, it hits theaters tomorrow.
1: What's the name of the film?
0: Coming
1: up, we've got Shop Today's Hot List. 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

0: Welcome back. Summer not over yet, folks. In fact, more than 50 plus days left. So this morning, we've got a Shop Today hot list to help you soak up every last minute of it.
1: Mm-hmm. Oh, sorry. We're talking fashion, beauty, and for your home, too, all to keep you cool.
2: And here to walk us through them is lifestyle expert Mako and Luwu. And don't forget to scan that QR code to shop along. Good morning.
1: Good morning. What you got for us? I was distracted, honestly, by the shirt.
0: By the linen? You were thrown off by the linen?
3: And I totally get it, right? While some people really may opt for shortened sleeves in the summertime, I like a longer sleeve because it helps to protect against the sun rays and the mosquitoes. And we have a couple options here from Uniqlo, right? I love that you can wear this. Super versatile. You can kind of open it up for a more relaxed look. You can keep it buttoned up for a more put together look. A bunch of different colors that you can choose from. Savannah, aren't those pants?
1: These are so cute.
2: We love drawstring pants.
3: This is fantastic. You have to grab these today. They are under $30. I love these drawstring pants. My weight fluctuates up and down. I like that this is elastic waistband. Look at the bottom, the relaxed fit, and it also has pockets as well. Mm-hmm. Comes in a bunch of different colors and sizes. You definitely want to make sure you grab this so you have that everyday elevated look.
0: So you got men and women's shirts, but the pants are just for the women.
3: The pants are just for the women. That's okay. Right. That's right.
2: All right, Craig. We need tote bags. Yeah, we need them all day, every day.
3: And everybody needs a tote bag. This is from Aloha Collection. This has become a Shop Today favorite. One of our producers, Sophia, has family out in Hawaii. And she says people wait in line for hours to grab these bags. Like, we're huge fans of these. First of all, y'all, these are reversible. Let me go ahead and lift this bag up. So it's almost like you have a two-in-one situation going on. Look at this nice little design in here. And it's also splash-proof. That's super fun. That'll help protect against the rain and any spills that you may have. Perfect for the beach, running errands,
2: Shake it out,
3: and you're good to go. Also, let's talk about these pouches, too, right? They come in a bunch of different sizes. What I like to do with the pouches is I like to put the pouch in the tote bag and keep my wet garments from my dry garments.
2: I'm a bag and a bag and a bag.
3: And they're super easy to use. You can use this for storing your toiletries and organization, and you can mix and match and print as well.
0: Kaylee Hartung loves a face spray. Okay.
3: Yeah, well, you guys were raving about this. Think about it this way. This is like an ice plunge, but in a spray
1: to the face?
3: Format
1: here we go.
3: For your face. What does it feel like, Craig?
2: How lovely.
0: Oh,
3: yeah.
2: Isn't that nice? We told you you'd like it.
0: Look at that, there's a little tingle.
3: A little tingle.
1: Look, it's already like kind of going into your skin.
3: Look at him drinking it up. It's got that ice wake technology that really helps to refresh and energize the skin. It also has, according to the brand, the tea extracts that will help calm down any sort of redness. When you grab this, you'll be using this as much as Craig is. It has that hyaluronic acid to really plump the skin. It's super nice. The caffeine and peppermint, which helps with the puffiness.
2: If you could get Craig interested in skincare products, we're doing something right.
3: This is for everybody. Speaking of doing something right, if you're the hostess with the mostest, you definitely want to grab this. I love these. These are mats. You keep them in the freezer.
0: That's a great idea.
2: That is genius.
3: When you have people coming over for barbecues, any sort of casual gatherings, what's really nice about these, according to the brand, is when you take them out the freezer, they'll keep your items fresh and chill for up to an hour. But think about this. You don't have to worry about the mess of ice all over your counters. So these indoor or outdoor, any sort of gathering that you may have this summer, these are great. Go ahead and grab the cheese.
1: Yeah,
3: that is
1: about
3: nice
1: to have
3: and cool.
1: Yes. Okay.
3: And then you've got
1: what
3: a guilt-ish
2: free snack.
3: Well, this is another Shop Today favorite. You've seen this viral all over social media. I want you guys to try this. So these are candy-coated grapes. They have sort of a sour taste, but they are amazing.
2: They're sour.
3: They're sour and sweet.
1: Okay.
3: Sour and good. What are you thinking?
0: That is magical.
2: I really like it.
1: That's so sour. You would not warn me.
0: This is really good.
3: So it has that amazing taste with that candy sort of twist. You keep it in the freezer, and according to the brand, it only has 45 calories per serving, has none of those synthetic colors, and it's just a really ultimate summer snack, right? It tastes really good.
1: Now I got to the sweet. Okay, it is good. I just was surprised.
2: We got there.
3: What I like to do with these is I like to keep them out for a little bit, right, so it's not as frozen, so it's a little bit softer. But yes, I love all your different reactions to this.
1: Keep these on the cold.
3: Yes, keep these on the man.
1: There you go.
2: Look at that. Oh my God. You are the best. Thank you so much. And guys, to shop these hot list summer must-haves and more, scan the QR code at the bottom of your screen or head to today.com/shop.
3: These are under $8.
0: Okay.
2: Look at that. I mean, Craig's having a field day over here. This is his segment. Just a reminder, Today does earn a commission on purchases made through the QR codes or links on our website. We will be right back after Craig finishes this bag of grapes.

0: Oh, yeah.
1: All right. Ladies, that was fun.
0: Really fun.
1: Yeah. All right. That's going to do it for us on this Thursday. Come back tomorrow, though. We've got another concert for you this week. Shaboozy rocking the plaza.
0: So fun. But first, I'm Jenna and Chanel, host of HGTV's Ugliest House in America. Actress and comedian Retta stops by. Bye.
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3: They're so excited to be there. We get excited.
2: They're the reason we get up in the morning.
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1: From the heart of New York City,
2: it's Today with Jenna
1: and Chanel.
0: We got it. Yeah, we're shining today.
1: With today's guest, actress, comedian, and TV host, Retta.
0: Everything feels all right with Jenna and Chanel. We're shining today.
3: Still in the thick of summer.
4: We are still in it, and we are living in it, right? We're not letting the fall get to us
3: yet.
4: No,
3: you take those sweaters and move them away because we are not there yet.
4: Yeah, in fact, I'm not even going to go to Target because I don't want to see the back-to-school signs.
3: Hanging from the ceiling, the pencils and the erasers.
4: Yeah, no, like, thank you.
3: Wait a minute.
4: Put the beach balls. Well, should we talk about Call Her Daddy podcast host Alex Cooper? She's pregnant. She's about to become a mom, and she's expecting her first child with her husband, Matt Kaplan. And she said she did not want a baby shower, but she had one thrown anyway. So take a look.
5: I'm getting ready for my baby shower that I was tricked into. Let me explain. So anyone who knows me knows I'm not a big birthday girl. I didn't have a bridal shower. I had a very low-key bachelorette. And when it came to my baby shower, my friends have been like, what do you want to do? What do you want to do? What do you want to do? And I said to them, I don't think I want one. I already feel so blessed. This baby is going to be so blessed to have all of you. I think we can skip a baby shower.
3: Oh, but guess what? The girlfriends were like, And so they threw her a big one. It ended up being, I love this, a children's book theme.
4: Oh, here it is. Cute.
3: How beautiful is that?
4: Oh, and I like a seated dinner.
3: I mean, I feel like the
4: Make
3: bar
4: way for, ducklings.
3: For baby showers and all things event-wise, because of Instagram, everybody wants these, like, curated
4: and, like,
3: things.
4: Proposals. Like,
3: prom.
4: Back in the day, people used to be like, Want to get married?
3: Prom? Oh, I was at prom.
4: Well, probably. Want to go to prom? Yeah.
3: And I mean, it's like, yeah, sure.
4: Yes.
3: Now you got to hide around and pop out of the locker. And then when you're engaged, what are you going to do after you've popped out of the locker?
4: I know, exactly. It's like if your promposal is better than your proposal,
3: right?
4: What do you have to look forward to?
3: Exactly. How about your baby shower? So wait, you have three children. Did you do one for each one?
4: No, I did one for Mila.
3: Okay.
4: The show did it. It was a book themed. Wow.
3: Oh, this was before my time.
4: I like that, you know, first of all, we look like ketchup, mustard, and...
3: I mean, I love that.
4: By the way,
3: take you back.
4: I remember that dress was non-maternity, and look at my... I mean, I was very close to having a child.
3: But at least by the time you had your first... You could wear non-maternity, and you didn't have to try to hide it. I feel like fashion, even for Kyan, he's about 17.
4: Yeah.
3: It was very, everything was like moo-moo-ish.
4: Yeah.
3: Like it's as if we're hiding pregnancies.
4: Yeah.
3: So now, you know, you have your belly out, or at least you had something cute on.
4: I didn't really keep my belly out, though.
3: No, well, I mean, no.
4: Right? But that was the show one, and it was book-themed. And then I forgot, my sister threw one for my best friend, Molly. And my sister and her sister-in-law threw a combo. And my water broke at it. I've told you that story.
3: That's right. And so then what do you do with that? You just hop up and...
4: I started laughing hysterically.
3: You were laughing? Because you're probably like...
4: Well, I was like, are you kidding? Of course this happened. And Henry didn't believe us. He thought we were pranking because everybody was laughing.
3: Oh, no.
4: They were like, get in the shower.
3: No, you didn't tell me this part.
4: Oh, yeah.
3: So then what?
4: And then Carrie Fraser, who worked on the show, was there because that's how long I've worked with her. And her husband, you know, Carrie's... honest.
3: Yeah.
4: Not that I'm not honest, but I played a prank or two.
3: Yeah. So was she like, no.
4: She called Dane, who was with Henry, and she was like, this is real. She's on the way to the hospital. Tell Henry to put his beer down and get to the hospital.
3: I love stories like
4: that.
3: What
4: about, I know, well, it's because it's like movies.
3: Yeah, it is. So my first one was a movie, right? Like I don't have pictures of that one in my phone, but
4: yes, there
3: no,
4: you
3: this
4: are.
3: Was for the twins. Look at me. So this one was also a theme. I don't remember why, because I have to sit there with my sister, whatever she...
4: Look how pretty.
3: I don't remember what the theme was.
4: You look gorge.
3: Oh,
4: you
3: really?
4: You're tiny on the body and just have a belly.
3: I was huge.
4: Well, in the belly...
3: I walked around like this. Like, I remember...
4: Did your feet hurt?
3: Oh, my... Everything hurt. Mainly everything from here to here when I walked. Anyway, they had a diaper shower for me, and it was the best thing that could have happened. Everybody bought diapers in different sizes.
4: Yeah.
3: So, newborn, size one, size two. And so I never bought diapers.
4: What?
3: I had that many diapers for the twins. We put them in storage and we took pictures. We had these mountains of just like literally storage of diapers. And it was when it was time to size up, I would go to the storage and here was the one from the next one. So if you know anybody.
4: That's such
3: with
4: a good idea.
3: Have a diaper shower. Don't bring me anything else. just bring me diapers.
4: You know, it's like, so for the second baby, they threw me like a dinner, and it was called a sprinkle, which is actually like when you're pregnant.
3: That is kind of true. I forgot about that.
4: You're like, you're throwing me a sprinkle.
3: They do have sprinkles.
4: The sprinkle is like, you know, not the full shower. Yeah. It's just a little dinner. Like, I don't think there were gifts or anything. It was just a fun celebration. But it's kind of crazy to me that Alex Cooper don't like to celebrate.
3: I know. I'm.
4: She says she's not a birthday person either.
3: It's so crazy to me. I get it that she feels like every day is jubilant, but I think we should celebrate.
4: Yeah, right?
3: It's your birthday.
4: I'm turning 45 this year.
3: Oh, that's a good one.
4: And I want to do like, and not big things, but I want to do like 9, because 4 plus 5, this sounds like something you're into.
3: Okay, let me listen.
4: 4 plus 5 equals 9. Yeah. So I want to do 9 small little things for my 45th birthday.
3: Oh, I love
4: like
3: that.
4: Like something special with puppy, something special with like intentional things.
3: You should let us be one of the 9.
4: Okay.
3: Okay, collectively.
4: Sure.
3: Jenna and Chanel is one of your 9.
4: Okay.
3: Okay. I don't know how small it'll be, but.
4: Knowing Talia.
3: Ow.
4: Okay. So let's talk about first dates.
3: Uh-huh. Okay.
4: So what happens after you have the first date?
3: Do you immediately call and say, I had a great time? Or do you wait and let them text you first? Well, Cosmopolitan.com is weighing in. They recommend that you send a text and to show that you enjoyed the date. They say, stop playing games. They say a quick text that night or maybe the next morning. It shows that you're interested. You're keeping the door open for a second date. They say, for the women, she shouldn't wait. Like, if she had a great time, she should tell the guy she had a great time.
4: I mean, hearing like a quick text makes it sound casual, but we grew up under the rules. Remember the book, The Rules?
3: Oh my gosh. Wasn't that a movie? Didn't they turn that into a movie?
4: Maybe.
3: Anyway,
4: I have no idea. But the point was, you're supposed to kind of let the guy
3: fall back.
4: You don't want to be the eager person that's like, hey, that was so fun last night.
3: I wonder for any guys, like, do you want, if you were on a first date, let's play like it was back yonder. Brian, would you want the woman to text back immediately, or do you want to play a little hard to get?
6: As we ask
3: you in the darkness,
4: it looks like he's in like protective services.
3: It's like the Tony the Tiger commercial.
4: Remember? You want a text? Right? There were no texts. You want a call to say that was a hot date?
6: Yeah.
4: Oh, David says yes.
3: We have one more guy in the studio.
4: Everybody says yes.
3: Oh, one more. 4, 5, 6, 2 more guys. Yeah.
4: We know that Gavin would say yes.
3: Okay. So we have 7 guys in the studio.
4: Wow.
3: And all of them immediately said, listen, if you're on a first date and you have a great time, ladies, go ahead and
4: let them know.
3: Let them know.
4: See, I play under the rules where it's like you kind of want to play a little hard to get.
3: No more playing hard. You don't want the hard to get?
4: You don't want that?
3: None of
4: you don't want the girl. What? No. Everybody, men are standing up out of the kitchen.
3: I know. He just popped up out of the
4: nowhere.
3: Kitchen.
4: Where'd you come from?
3: He popped up.
4: Look at him.
3: Just popped up with a headset. He's like, no.
4: He's like, no. Right away.
3: Right away.
6: Right away.
4: Right away. You know, we just made these guys some money. That makes me happy. Well, okay. So now
3: also,
4: that we know,
3: guys. We're givers. Yeah. Ladies, I mean.
4: Yeah, if we know that all the guys want it, and this is a nice sample.
3: Look, we had a breakthrough.
4: This is what they say you should write.
3: Okay.
4: Here's the first one.
3: Okay.
4: Thanks for such a fun night. It's rare to lose track of time talking to someone.
3: Well, maybe it's time to say.
4: Cheesy. David said cheat.
3: No. Saying no.
4: They said don't say that. Okay, you try the next one.
3: Okay, here's the next one. Not to be too dramatic, but I think you may have ruined every mediocre first date I'll ever have.
4: No! Cosmo!
3: I just am reading it!
4: Okay, here's... It's not you.
3: I know.
4: Oh, he likes that one.
3: Oh, we got
4: you
3: one
4: like
3: out of
4: that
3: seven.
4: One? Okay, what about this one?
3: Okay,
4: here's
3: go
4: one.
3: Ahead. You're texting. Come on.
4: I'm starting to think we accidentally had a very good first date.
3: No.
4: All right. That was okay.
3: Okay,
4: that was okay.
3: Here's the last one. I had way too much fun not to ask, when can I see you again?
4: Oh, thumbs up. The last one. You could also just say, that was really fun. Thank you. That was really fun. Thank you.
3: Jenna for the win.
4: Okay.
3: There you go. We should write for Cosmo.
4: Okay, we've got a great show for you. Actress, comedian, HGTV host Retta gives us a tour of some unforgettable homes.
3: But first, our friend Darren Karp tells us what's popping in pop culture after this.
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1: Darren is bringing us her five hottest pieces of pop culture right now in a series we call
0: What's Poppin'?
1: All right, what do you have for number five?
2: All right, number five, Mary Beth Barone. I hope you guys know her. She's hilarious. She is from Overcompensating on Prime, but she's out with her first ever Netflix comedy special, Galaxy Brain. It's a great watch. Like I said, she's from Overcompensating on Prime, which she is so, so funny in it. She's got a witty stand-up special, front and center, from dating apps and politics to the difference between an ex and an ex-best friend. Mm. Both can be bad. Barone is hilarious, self-aware, and surprisingly vulnerable in her special. We have a clip. Let's take a look.
3: I'm just not casual sex girl, and it took me 34 years on this earth to admit that about myself. I fall in love with almost every single person I've ever had sex with. I put my entire self-worth and my life's happiness in their hands. And when they don't respond to a text from me, I go into a state of deep psychosis. Because women really come into their own as storytellers when we're waiting on a text back.
1: Good.
0: It hits
1: your chat topic.
0: She's so right. I was writing down, you came up and I'm on my phone because I was writing down overcompensating. I want to watch it.
2: It's very funny. Galaxy Brain is streaming on Netflix right now.
0: Okay. What do you have for number four?
2: Okay, number four. If you grew up outside playing outside all summer like I did, you probably remember taking a drink straight from the tap from the garden hose.
0: Yes, we do.
2: Now, OM Scott & Sons has turned that nostalgia into H2 Hose, a limited edition can water.
0: H2 Hose.
2: Yes.
0: I got home.
2: Yeah, girl, we're having
0: a different area code.
2: Let them do it, not me.
0: Area code.
2: It's supposed to recreate that garden hose taste. It's got a little metallic flavor.
0: Is it
2: for
0: dome?
2: You?
0: Does it have dirt?
2: No, it doesn't have
1: intentional
2: dirt.
1: Intentional metallic?
2: Intentional metallic. But it's very good. It's supposed to remind you of that fresh tap water from the hose. Would you like it?
1: Okay. If you like hose water.
2: Who doesn't?
1: You will like hose.
2: If you're a millennial, you like hose water.
0: I mean, you like hose. You'll like hose.
2: Me on hose for hose. That's what I like.
1: All right, what's popping at number three?
2: Number three, Cat's Eye is back with their new single "Animal" from their upcoming EP Wild. It's one of those songs, honestly, that gets stuck in your head absolutely immediately after just one listen. This is co-written by Ed Sheeran, so you know it's catchy, anthemic. It's easy to listen to and sing along to. Let's take a listen now.
1: Okay.

0: They're Cat's Eye.
1: The music they're Cat's Eye, but it's also about animals.
0: It's also about animals. It works in that theme. Yeah. The video is impressive with cinematic, fashion-forward visuals, clever references. There's some Jollibee references. Mm. And Demi Moore is actually in the video as well. So check it out. It's amazing. And they're performing on the Plaza.
1: I was just about to say.
0: August 14th.
1: That's going to be amazing. Okay, pop in number two.
0: Number two, I Want Your Sex.
1: Wow.
0: Okay?
1: Never thought you would tell that to us.
0: It stars. It only took 100 appearances here. I Want Your Sex stars Olivia Wilde, Cooper Hoffman, Johnny Knoxville, Charlie XCX, Margaret Cho, and more. The provocative film follows Elliot, played by Hoffman, Philip Seymour Hoffman's son, who lands a job as the sexual muse of a famous artist, played by Olivia Wilde. The film is smart, sexy, funny, while sparking a conversation about how basically this new generation are becoming more sexually conservative in this ever-growing open world.
2: Isn't that interesting how they're going this way when everything else seems to be going...
0: When we were closed off, we were having more sex. Now that everything's open, we're not drinking, we're not having sex anymore.
2: It's
0: very interesting.
3: All right, unless
0: you want some... Hose water!
1: Hose!
0: Make you a hoe! It's in theaters tomorrow.
1: I like that the tagline is, it'll make you a hoe! Okay, popping in number one.
0: That's our tagline.
2: Oh, I was like, is it really?
1: No, we made it up.
0: Brand New Day, the highly anticipated Spider-Man Brand New Day starring Tom Holland and Zendaya, his wife, finally swings into theaters tomorrow. Critics say Holland's fourth solo Spider-Man film gives the Marvel Cinematic Universe a much-needed refresh with a more character-driven story while still delivering the action fans expect. The film kicks off the next chapter of the MCU with emotional, tear-jerking moments that have kind of been missed, at least since the Tobey Maguire days from my generation. I can't wait to see it, and I'm not even a Marvel girly, and I'm excited to see it.
3: It's going to be fun.
0: You got to see it with the kids.
3: It'll be
0: Spider-Man.
1: Those two can work together in a serious way.
0: I love it.
1: It's amazing.
2: That was good. We enjoy it.
0: Thank you, my hoes.
1: Yes. Cheers.
2: Cheers.
1: To summer.
2: Woo. All right. Up next, the hilarious Brenna.
1: She is back on the road looking for the ugliest house in America, and she's going to take us along for the ride.
2: Right after this.

0: actress and comedian Retta has been making us laugh for years in shows like Parks and Recreation and Good Girls. But these days, she's taking her quit wit on the road.
1: Yeah, Retta has been traveling across the country in search of the wildest, wackiest, and most unbelievable homes on her HGTV series, Ugliest House in America. Take a look.
2: Oh, God, there's carpeting in here. Good Lord.
3: Enough with the carpeted bathrooms. We've seen it. A lot of times, we've smelled it.
4: Okay, we're going to upstairs.
2: I'm dying that you can see the carpet underneath the platform. Oh my God, the railing is painted green as well.
4: Yes.
0: It's so much fun to watch.
1: Wow, green carpet in the bathroom, that's a real choice.
5: Yeah. They made choices in the 70s and 60s. Bold choices.
1: Okay, this is the most fun show. It's wild.
5: It is wild.
1: What have you seen out there?
5: I see a lot of carpeting in the bathroom. Sometimes they'll have the bathtub and the carpeting will go up.
1: No.
0: What is the thought there?
5: I don't know. Maybe it's softer to put your bum on. I don't know. I've seen indoor pools with carpeting.
1: Ew.
5: Yeah.
0: How's that even possible?
5: Twice. Because people will do, they're older pools, they'll do an indoor, you know, especially like places in like Florida where it gets super, super hot.
0: Yeah,
5: and they, and then some people will carpet the outside. Now, granted, these are older pools.
1: Oh, yeah.
5: Yeah.
1: Yeah.
5: And where carpeting was the bomb.
0: Yes. So I know the homeowners are there and it's easy for us because it's not our choice and we're watching it from home. Mm-hmm. But for the homeowners, how do you balance you are doing a show, but they are invested. They clearly loved it at
5: yes.
0: the time. Do you worry about their feelings?
5: Well, they don't necessarily love it.
0: Yeah.
5: A lot of times they buy it.
0: Oh, they acknowledge.
1: They want the change.
5: And they're not on the show.
0: Yeah.
5: They know.
0: That's true.
5: They're
0: you know
5: on
0: what?
5: The
0: you
5: show
0: know what you're getting.
5: Because there's something
0: you're
5: going
0: right.
5: on.
0: You're right.
5: And a lot of times they buy it in the hopes of fixing it up. They got it at a good price
1: yes.
5: because of what it looks like, and then they realize how much work
0: got
5: it is,
0: it.
5: And then they've been stuck in this house that looks like this, and they're like, oh my God, there's a show called Ugliest House in America, and what's a chance I can get it right
0: so
5: today?
0: Like,
1: yes, exactly.
0: Yeah.
1: Let's make this ugliest house the prettiest
5: exactly.
1: house.
5: Exactly.
1: We were just talking, you were in London, you went to Wimbledon, which I've never been. Have you ever been?
0: Uh-uh.
1: How was it?
5: It was so fun.
1: Oh, look at you having
0: what are we
1: tea
0: looking at? Us
5: yes,
0: here.
5: My first high tea. It was what? My first high tea. This was over, they have one building that they built for Wimbledon. It's only used during Wimbledon.
1: Wow.
5: And because the members can't use their building because the players and coaches and stuff use it. So that's where they have all their meals and stuff during Wimbledon. And it's closed otherwise. And that's where I had my first high tea.
1: I mean, the fact that you can have a high tea while watching tennis or before watching tennis.
5: So good.
1: Pretty amazing.
0: So now the same weekend as Wimbledon, we actually talked about this on the show here at the Guinness Book of World Records. They had this event for most people wearing bald caps in one place. Are you a Pitbull fan?
5: I enjoy Pitbull a great deal. I was not in London for Pitbull. But Heather, friend to the show,
0: yes.
5: Heather McMahon, was hosting.
0: There we go.
5: Hosting the event because, you know, she loves Pitbull.
1: She does.
5: She loves to dress as Pitbull.
0: That's
5: and
0: true.
5: So it was serendipitous that we were there at the same time. So I went to Hyde Park and I was not familiar with what Hyde Park was. And it was, I had anxiety the entire because it was 70,000 people and I did not expect that.
1: All in bald caps.
5: Most
1: of bald caps.
0: That's the vibe. Look at that.
1: Wow. Did you have a bald cap on?
5: I did not.
1: Okay. Well, we know how much people love Parks and Rec. Mm-hmm. I mean, there's still this new generation of people watching it.
5: We have a lot of
1: young.
5: Like, yeah. Between 7 and 11, because it's something that kids can watch.
1: Yes.
5: Like they're not blocked on Netflix or
1: yes, exactly.
5: on Peacock. So we have a whole new fan base. And oddly enough, my show on HGTV.
1: Yes.
5: Very huge young
1: people.
5: Audience.
1: I can see that.
5: A lot of parents tell me their kids love to watch that show
1: yeah.
5: with them. Yeah.
1: I may watch that with the kids.
0: But I was just about to say, there aren't a lot of shows where you can sit and everybody can genuinely enjoy it. So you seem, you've found that.
1: Yeah, you have that lane.
6: I'm hot with the 9-year-old.
1: Well, you have so many quotable moments from Parks and Rec. What's the most? Like, what do people yell at you?
5: I mean, treat yourself, clearly.
1: Treat yourself.
5: That's it's still
1: like, you'll walk down the street and somebody will yell that at you?
5: Yeah, or they'll whisper it. You know, come up behind me.
0: Like, I know who you are. Know.
5: But it's always so funny to me when they think they're, like, landing on the moon. Yeah, yes. they're breaking new ground, and they're like, treat yourself, girl. It's like, yeah, heard it 5 minutes ago.
0: It's probably not new under the moon then when reporters say, how do you treat yourself?
1: Yeah, I mean, exactly. You've heard that, too.
5: I guess that
1: you've
5: a
1: heard
5: lot.
1: That, too.
0: Exactly. Which
5: but it has shifted. You know, I was big on shopping, and now I'm like, I don't want to be a hoarder. So my big things are trips, you know,
1: yes.
5: It's like
0: experiences.
5: Yes, definitely that. And my big thing now is stretching. I hire someone to stretch my body.
1: Ooh.
5: Yes, because.
1: Do you feel it?

0: when your cat is acting weirder, or your dog is being louder, your turtle moves slower.
1: Hello, Ted.
0: Your cat seems thirstier.
2: Whoa, slow down, buddy.
0: Or your puppy is acting clumsier. Day or night, if you don't know what's wrong, know where to go.
1: Veg ER for pets. This is Kate.
0: Veg. The better, kinder ER for pets.
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5: Nothing says summer quite like a trip to the farmer's market. And today we are bringing those fresh, colorful ingredients to your table.
6: I mean, look at this. Today, contributor Elizabeth High School is here to show us a delicious pasta salad that you can pack for a picnic or a barbecue, or maybe you just want to have summer in your own home.
5: Yes, exactly. Just sit on your deck.
6: Exactly. Yes. Just scan that QR code to follow along with us today. Hi.
7: You know, missed you.
8: Well, honey, I've missed y'all, but I have not missed the farmer's market. I've been there every week.
5: Yay.
8: And if it grows together, honey, it goes together.
5: Ooh.
8: Do you understand? So the peaches, we've got corn. We're going to make an incredible dressing, so I'm going to start with that.
5: Okay.
8: We have our lemon juice.
6: So you're starting with this vinaigrette, lemon juice. What was the base there?
8: Garlic. Parmesan's already in there. We've got a little bit of salt. We have pepper. We're also going to do balsamic. So it's lemon and balsamic.
5: Yum.
8: So it's going to have a nice little bite to it. And then, of course, our fresh herbs. Because in the summertime, you need to be wearing these out. So that was cilantro. We have basil. If you wanted to throw mint in here. I mean,
5: we throw this baby?
8: You can.
5: What is that?
8: We're going to do our food processor, and that is olive oil.
5: Okay.
8: So let's just go ahead and do that.
5: Okay.
8: And then we're going to pulse. You know the drill.
5: And it becomes this.
8: And then it comes this beautiful, beautiful thing. Look. We have corn. We have peaches.
5: We have heirloom
8: cherry tomatoes, zucchini. Listen, you can do anything you want because honestly, this time of year, it all goes together. So just feel free, you know. So we're going to be doing cheese tortellini, which I'm super excited about.
5: Okay.
8: You could do any pasta you want.
5: Okay.
8: And then we
5: What'd you dump in there?
8: This is chicken.
5: Just a little bit?
8: So rotisserie chicken, or you could, if you have a good barbecue place, go get some smoked chicken. Tell them not to put the barbecue sauce on it.
5: Yeah.
8: Then we're going to go with our dressing. Now, will you, Chanel?
5: Yes.
8: Chanel. Would you mind taking
5: what am I doing?
8: That? You know my southern accent.
5: I know. So. I kind of liked
8: Chanel.
5: How you said it.
8: Chanel.
5: What do you want me to do?
8: And then we're going to add this here.
5: Oh, on top of it?
8: Is it hot? No. It's good.
6: Oops, sorry. I probably shouldn't have put the pasta water on top.
8: That's good.
5: No, it kind of is.
8: It will kind of add to it.
6: Is it all going to go there?
8: A little bit of pasta water is not going to hurt
6: anything. This looks like delicious.
8: But seriously, I can't encourage you enough to get to your farmer's market. I used to have a vegetable farm, and we would grow and sell vegetables. I mean,
5: can I ask you a question?
8: I had a prison van that I would sell the vegetables in. It had bars on the windows. It had bars on the windows. It had locks on the doors. And it had no air conditioning. And it was the hardest time of my life. So these farmers, they
5: can
8: need
5: to be supported. Can I ask you something?
8: What if
5: your town does not have a good farmer's market?
8: You can always find a farmer. I'm sorry. That is no excuse.
5: And you know what? I think we need good ones. I feel like you have to go to the town hall.
6: And these days and times, quite frankly, you know, we're always looking for organic and fresh. And these are folks who are doing it day in and day out with all the best.
8: And you have how hard it is. And then you could always top with a little more Parmesan cheese. Now, obviously, we have fruit in season right now.
5: We're going to try this.
8: We are killing it with the blackberries.
5: Yes.
8: And what I've been doing, this cobbler, it doesn't get any easier. I mean, it's literally like five ingredients. But I will go ahead and take my peaches, my blueberries, anything that I'm buying at the farmer's market, go ahead and cook them down with my sugar, put them in a container, and freeze them.
5: Oh.
8: That way, in the middle of winter, you know,
5: when you want a taste of summer.
6: And they say they don't get, like, freezer burn
8: or anything? No.
5: Because they're like a jelly, too.
8: 6 weeks. Yes, it's perfectly fine. We're putting them in the freezer, pulling it out, making a cobbler. You want to talk about some happy friends when you're bringing fresh.
6: Are you joking? We're your happy friends right now.
8: Yeah.
5: We are your happy friends. We were like, we're too full to eat anything else.
6: And now we're like,
8: no, you're not. No,
6: ma'am.
8: What's
6: the secret to the bready part?
8: Because,
6: like, I know you probably, we're not doing the whole segment. But
8: so what we do is you melt butter in it. Then all you do is pour your fruit that has been sautéed with a little bit.

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7: Whoa, slow down, buddy.
5: Or your puppy is acting clumsier. 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
5: 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The better, kinder ER for pets.
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0: So we brought in licensed esthetician. Can I say esthetician? Sabrina Elba, the co-founder of Sable Labs, to tackle some of our viewers' skincare questions. So happy you're here today.
8: Thank you so much for having me. You know, I love hearing people's concerns up front because it's as an esthetician, like I have such a joy in treating people's skin. And everything looks different on everyone. So this is the best way to do this.
2: Well, and you've had a lot of experience. So now you can put that experience to the test with some of these questions. First, we have Gianna. She's from Los Angeles, and this is her question.
9: Hi, Jen and Chanel. So I feel like the summer heat always makes me break out more. As you can see, I'm literally breaking out right now. And I was wondering how to best treat these blemishes without irritating or drying out my skin.
0: Look, we're over here like,
8: okay, we're more experts now. This is so true. Something that's really important about acne is hair products. You know, we don't think of them as stuff that's going on our skin.
2: Right.
8: They do because we sleep on our hair. But I totally get how you're feeling. And acne is so normal. It happens to all of us. They pretend it's only going to happen in your teenage years.
2: I know. What was that about?
8: But there are some really easy things that we can do to fight acne, especially in the summer when you're, you know, outdoors, touching your face more. The sun is irritating your skin. I love this Bioma Clarifying Serum.
2: Okay.
8: So it's going to help decongest your skin, get rid of all of that debris underneath. It's so good under makeup, which is one of the reasons I like it. Mm. But it's not going to disrupt your skin barrier.
2: And yeah, I think, so is it good even for, like, teens? Because
8: yes, exactly.
2: It doesn't have, like, the acids that...
8: Yeah, it's a lot more gentle than some of this. Actually, when I was a teenager, I think it was, like, benzoyl peroxide right away.
2: Yes, you would get a derm.
8: Exactly. Or the Neutrogena Clear Cell Generation. Yeah. That was all of us. It was, like, this sort of, like, burn it off before you fix it. But now a lot of skincare is focused on repairing the barrier
2: gentle
8: at the same time.
2: And what's this?
8: Easiest ingredient to add if you've got sensitive skin and you've got acne, azelaic acid. I cannot tell you how great azelaic is because it's not going to disrupt that barrier, but it fights acne and hyperpigmentation at the same time.
2: And so this is a...
8: This is The Ordinary 10% azelaic acid suspension.
2: Can you use it even as a spot treatment?
8: You can, but it'll work better as a consistent part of your routine.
2: Cool.
8: You know, it's not going to be a quick fix overnight. This is about a lifestyle change.
2: Okay. Awesome.
8: Adding azelaic into the routine.
0: Okay, so next we have a question from Leslie in Long Island. Let's listen.
10: I'm 60 years old and I frequently get these age spots on the sides of my face. I've had them lasered once before, but they came back with a vengeance. What's your advice?
2: I recognize that as Sydney Adler. Yeah, that's Sydney At, like one of our producer's aww. Mom, and I only knew it from Instagram, which
8: and
2: is hilarious.
8: You know what?
2: And
8: so she, cute.
0: What's so funny? It's so funny, the power of Instagram.
2: Right?
0: But she's certainly not the only one watching this morning that deals with hyperpigmentation.
8: And you know what you I love about what she said? Sunspots.
2: Yes.
8: You know, there are different forms of hyperpigmentation.
2: Right.
8: A lot of times we think post-inflammatory hyperpigmentation, which is actually why I started the brand. I had acne. It leaves dark spots. I was so frustrated.
2: Yeah.
8: Hyperpigmentation can come in many shapes and forms and on all different skin types.
2: Yes.
8: We all get it.
2: Yeah.
8: So, you know, I made the black seed toner as a really
2: easy
8: step to add.
2: Oh, this is so good.
8: I mean, look at this. It's so easy.
2: Yeah.
8: It's in a spray. You can easily add it into your routine. You don't need a cotton pad. It's going to fight acne-causing bacteria. It's going to help brighten your skin and even your tone. Why use a hydrochloric spray when you can have vitamin C, E, folic acid?
2: And do you use that after you wash your face?
8: Exactly.
2: Okay.
0: And who should use it? Like, is it only if you have hyperpigmentation?
8: Anyone and everyone. Because it's, I feel bad I called it a toner. It really is more of an essence. Like, you know, at the brand, we try and use all the maximum efficacy ingredients, but lots of cushioning ingredients. Again, we don't want to disrupt the skin barrier.
2: Yes.
8: We don't want to do bad to do good.
2: Yeah.
8: You know what I mean?
0: So before or after moisturizer?
8: Right after you cleanse your face.
2: Oh. Cleanse your face, this, and then moisturize. She has the whole
8: and
2: line.
8: And actually, your face is still wet from the toner, then whatever you use after the fact is going to penetrate even deeper.
0: It's good.
8: So it's a really
2: whatever
8: easy
2: you're doing for your skin,
8: I would take it. And if you put it in the fridge and then get a cool mist, isn't that nice?
2: That's great.
8: But I want to say one of the things you might be experiencing, you've used lasers, you've used products. If you're treating hyperpigmentation, but you're not protecting your skin from the sun, I am sorry to say all that is going to waste. All the money you're spending on the products, all those treatments you're getting done. The sun is one of the number one aggressors for irritation, inflammation, that's going to cause some of that hyperpigmentation to sort of rebound, right?
2: Okay.
8: And this is such a lightweight one.
2: I like it.
0: And that sunscreen for your face. And
8: oh, you got to use it all over.
2: Okay. Yeah.
8: Every 2 hours.
2: But you love this brand.
8: That. I love La Roche-Posay. Yeah. I just think, you know, a lot of times for me, my eyes get irritated from sunscreen.
2: Me too.
8: I hate that feeling.
2: Yes.
8: When it's like muggy outside and all of a sudden I've got red eyes and I'm like crying.
2: It's the worst.
8: Exactly.
2: But this is more gentle. You can't.
8: Use your sunscreen.
2: Okay, great.
8: Absolutely.
2: Finally, we have Sarah. She's in New York City. Let's take a look at her question.
11: I have a lot of redness in my face, and over the summer, it tends to get worse. So I'm looking for some product recommendations to help tone it down.
2: I know.
0: Yeah. Well, that's another very common issue.
2: Yeah, redness.
8: It's so relatable, even on our skin type as well, right? Yeah. Like, I think people think redness is exclusive to one skin category.
2: Yeah.
8: It is not. Everyone can experience redness. But let me tell you, redness happens most times because your skin barrier is compromised.
2: Oh, really?
8: So you've been maybe over exfoliating, or you're using products with fragrances, or irritating or sensitizing ingredients. Protecting your barrier is going to be one of the easiest things you can do to reduce that redness and keep things down.
2: Okay.
8: So this Avene Cyclophate is really nice because it's a barrier-first solution for redness. So it's like a healing balm, right? You want to get your skin working as well as it can, functioning, so it's not freaking out, getting irritated, bringing that redness to the front. This is a super easy one, but for fairer skin, sometimes that redness, I understand you don't want to wear makeup.
0: Yeah.
8: It can be super disruptive. I know, feel the texture of
2: I like
0: I
2: it.
0: That.
2: It's right?
8: I love it.
2: And that is, you can tell it's a barrier cream.
8: Yeah,
0: What is the difference between this and then just a good juicy moisturizer? Like, what is the difference?
8: So there's a lot of moisturizers nowadays that are active focused, that are, you know what I mean?
2: Yeah.
8: That focus on texture, but you want to do a barrier first moisturizer.
2: I think you need to come back and do just like a whole skin barrier thing.
0: I'm serious, because I keep hearing this word.
8: Give you facials? That's what we should do. We should just lay beds
0: out. Are you joking?
2: Are you kidding?
0: No. We could do that for the rest of the hour.
2: We're in.
8: All right. Where are the beds?
2: But okay, also, what's this?
8: Something great about Dr. Dry, what they've done is the same kind of formula concept. It's going to be helping the skin barrier, but there's a little bit of coverage in here. So if you've got redness on your skin,
2: it makes it go away.
8: Your fair skin, you're going to absorb that in.
0: It's like a color correction.
8: It is a color correction.
2: Like, you can wear this as a tinted moisturizer almost.
8: And look, you already neutralize a lot of that redness.
2: Yes. Thank you so much. Coming up next, a pop culture pop quiz. You can play along with the Plaza Fan.
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13: When your cat is acting weirder, or your dog is being louder, your turtle moves slower.
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7: Whoa, slow down, buddy.
13: Or your puppy is acting clumsier.
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15: Veg ER for pets. This is Kate.
14: Veg. The better, kinder ER for pets. When your cat is acting weirder, or your dog is being louder, your turtle moves slower.
6: Hello, Ted.
14: Your cat seems thirstier.
7: Whoa, slow down, buddy.
14: Or your puppy is acting clumsier. Day or night, if you don't know what's wrong, know where to go.
15: Veg ER for pets. This is Kate.
14: Veg. The better, kinder ER for pets.
0: We cover a lot of pop culture on this show, so every now and then we like to test our viewers' knowledge in our pop quiz.
2: Today's player is Pam from Long Island. She is a marine biologist. Woo. Who came down to the plaza with three of her friends. Look at their adorable t-shirts. I know y'all are rooting for Pam, so cheer her on. Pam, this is how it works, okay? We are going to ask you some pop trivia questions. For each answer you get right, you get $50.
0: That's amazing.
2: Wow. Hopefully you can take your friends out for lunch.
16: Yes.
2: Okay?
16: Lunch is on me.
2: All right, let's put time on our clock, or we don't even do that. Let's just go. Ready? Question one. At San Diego Comic-Con last weekend, it was announced that which A-list movie star will be joining the Marvel Universe as Ghost Rider? Is it A, Ryan Gosling, B, Michael B. Jordan, C, Matt Damon?
16: Love Ryan Gosling. He's gorgeous. Love Matt Damon. He's in a much bigger movie. B, Michael B. Jordan.
2: Oh, Ryan Gosling.
0: Oh, it is Ryan Gosling. He loves you too.
16: He's gorgeous too.
0: Okay, here's question two. Which artist just broke Mariah Carey and Whitney Houston's record for longest running number one non-holiday song by a woman on the Billboard Hot 100?
16: Wow.
0: A, Taylor Swift, B, Ella Langley, or C, Beyonce?
16: All amazing singers. Gotta go with Taylor Swift.
2: Oh it was Ella Langley. See why you would think that. Okay.
0: Okay, you got this
2: you
0: one.
2: You got this one.
16: No.
2: Question three. Which famous 1984 movie starring Prince is being made into a Broadway musical debuting in 2027? Is it A, House Party, B, Purple Rain, C, My Best Friend's Wedding?
0: Your friends are like, they got you.
16: This one I cannot get wrong. Best movie of all time, Purple Rain.
2: Let's go.
16: That one I know. Shout out to my cousin Michelle.
0: All right, here we go. Question number four. What Euphoria actress recently went bungee jumping in New Zealand with her boyfriend, Scooter Braun? A, Sydney Sweeney, B, Zendaya, or Zendaya.
2: No,
0: Zendaya.
2: Zendaya.
0: All of a sudden, I'm like
2: right.
0: Looking at the
2: you
0: words.
2: Right.
0: And C, Alexa Demi.
16: Wow, that's a tough one, because I know that Zendaya is in Euphoria, but I thought she was with someone else.
0: Exactly. So then follow your gut.
16: So I'm going to go with A, Sydney Sweeney.
2: Yes, that's correct. That's correct.
16: That was a trick one.
2: That was. And look at what they did. It looks terrifying.
16: Yeah, that was tough.
2: Movie star Anne Hathaway revealed last month that she is expecting a child. How many kids does she already have? A, one, B, two, C, three.
16: I'm an only child, so I'm going to go with A1.
2: Oh, she has two.
0: Oh,
2: well,
0: I don't know. But guess what? You just won $100.
2: Yes. Yay! You can take your friends at least
0: there
2: for a drink.
0: Oh, friends, you want to run over?
2: Yeah. Come on
0: Yay.
2: Over.
0: Yay.
2: Thank
16: Shout
2: you,
16: out to Smithtown,
2: you.
16: Long Island.
2: Yay. Let's go. Yay. Thank Yay. You, Pam. And thank you, Smithtown Yay. Girlies.
16: Thank you so
2: we'll
16: much.
2: Be back right after this.
0: Oh, I love sisterhood.
2: I know. Y'all are adorable. Thank you.
14: When your cat is acting weirder, or your dog is being louder, your turtle moves slower.
6: Hello, Ted.
14: Your cat seems thirstier.
7: Whoa, slow down, buddy.
14: Or your puppy is acting clumsier. 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
3: 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They're people that are in the family. 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

0: coming up, feeling the heat. Millions under new alerts this morning. Temperatures as high as 20 degrees above average, while even more torrential rain slams the Northeast.
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0: 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The details coming right up. Then, shifting gears, just ahead, why vintage cars are having a moment.
2: Now it's sort of shifting to the boxy SUV. 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
0: With a growing number of women getting behind the wheel of these retro rides, our deep dive on what's driving the trend. 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
9: 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Ithaca College.
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13: The University of Arkansas.
10: And Syracuse University. And today we're celebrating
0: group of interns right there in America.
14: That's it.
0: Today's show interns. Welcome back. Welcome back to today. So glad you're starting a Thursday morning with us. Well, yesterday we told you about the jackpot winning Mega Millions ticket that was sold in Florida. Well, now we know which store it came from. Ladies and gentlemen, this is a Wawa. Bradenton, Florida. Love that it happened at a Wawa.
14: Perfect.
0: That's where someone bought the ticket that's now worth a cool $800 million. It is the 10th largest jackpot in Mega Millions history. We do not know who that lucky winner is just yet, but according to state rules, their name does eventually become public record. So congrats to the winner and congrats to Wawa.
14: Of course it's a Wawa, my people.
0: Those are, yes.
14: Couldn't be more thrilled for them.
0: Yes.
14: Back now at 8:12, another excellent music choice with something you may have noticed on the roads and highways around your town.
15: That's right. The 90s are calling once again. The excitement this time all about a new love for some of the decade's most popular SUVs like Broncos and Jeeps.
0: I don't know if we've ever played Crazy Bone on the show.
15: I don't know
0: either. This is a treat. I bet they killed it already. All right. NBC's Priscilla Thompson. She is in Houston with more on what is driving the. You look good in that thing.
14: That's
0: Priscilla.
14: Right.
2: Thank you, guys. Excellent song choice. I would probably play it as I rolled up to the beach in this ride. And I got to tell you guys, this may be hard to believe, but cars from the 90s and even the early 2000s are now considered classics. And you have Jeeps like this 1982 Scrambler that are becoming some of the most sought-after vehicles on the road with a growing number of women driving demand.
16: From Cher's iconic Jeep in Clueless.
17: Should I write them a note?
16: To the old-school Ford Bronco.
17: Buckle up.
16: The boxy SUVs, once left in the rear view, are revving up a comeback.
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16: Fueled not by collectors.
19: Never did I ever think I was going to drive a vehicle where so many people would actually physically flag me down just so they could ask me what the heck this is.
16: But a growing number of women getting behind the wheel of these retro rides.
2: Is that something that you're seeing?
3: Most definitely.
16: Dominic Pascalini is the showroom manager at Gateway Classic Cars in Houston.
2: So a lot of people think of classic cars and they think of the muscle cars, but now it's sort of shifting to the boxy SUV. What's driving that?
3: It's really what people grew up with, right? People want to see the car that they always dreamed of having a kid. This is a 1974 Toyota Land Cruiser.
2: 74?
3: Yeah, take a look inside.
2: Gotta tell you, this doesn't look very comfortable. And it doesn't look like it gets great gas mileage. What is the draw?
3: It's the way it makes you look, the way it makes you feel. Imagine pulling up to the beach on this thing. Everyone's going to want to talk to you.
16: For those who can afford to spend big, it's become the ultimate status symbol. From Alex Earle to Sydney Sweeney,
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6: And then here's me taking off the driver's side mirror.
16: So far, she spent around $3,000 fixing it up.
20: Okay. We did some work on the transmission, on the mufflers, new mirrors, new headlights.
2: How much do you plan to spend on it at all?
20: Way too much.
2: What made you buy this car?
20: I like how big they are. I like that the whole top comes off and you can just have all that wind in your hair when you're driving.
2: How does it feel when you're behind the wheel?
20: I love it. I love it. It's a head turner for sure.
16: Back at Gateway, I decided to take the trend for a spin.
3: Just gotta put the key in.
16: Sliding behind the wheel of this fully restored 1959 Chevrolet. One of the few classics here with an automatic transmission.
3: So just let go of the brake.
2: All right.
3: And we'll slowly go.
2: There's like no backup camera in here.
3: Yep.
2: Just got to use that rear view and look at it. Oh my God. Okay.
3: Old school.
2: I must say, it is very smooth. But I like the rumble.
3: Go ahead and give it a little gas. Don't be afraid.
2: There we go. My favorite part is definitely the wheel. It feels so old school.
3: It's nice to go back in the past once in a while. And that's the great thing about these classic cars. They allow us to do that.
16: That may be the real appeal. Not just the horsepower, but the history.
20: Like, this car has had a whole life before it got to me. And I think that they deserve to go on for thousands of more miles.
16: And Dominic says the trend has already found its youngest fan, his three-year-old daughter, Ellie.
3: She has her own little toy pink Bronco that we drive around the block constantly.
2: So she's on the Bronco trend.
3: Yep, and she's avoiding curves.
2: Y'all, Ellie is living the dream. And I do have one tip for folks who might be looking to get in on this trend. You want to make sure, just like with any used car, that you try to get a pre-purchase inspection if you can. And I did ask Dominic, like, is there a right or a wrong way to do the restoration and how much you spend on it? And he says that there isn't. It's an art and it's all about what you want to do. So you should just do what you feel compelled to do and enjoy it. Guys.
21: Oh, Priscilla. Very cool. That looked like so much fun. Are you going to buy one now, you think?
15: Come on, you look good in that truck.
2: I am seriously considering it. I just fear that I will not, like, I'll get it and then I'll work on it for like a month and then I'll be like done with it. And I don't want to do that, you know?
21: Yeah.
2: I got to commit.
14: It's a long-term investment.
15: Yeah, smart.
21: Thank you.
15: Smarter than most.
21: Did you have an SUV, vintage SUV?
15: No. I see them everywhere, though. Now I see they have these Broncos and stuff. They want them to look like, you know, the late 60s, early 70s.
14: I mean, they look so cool. I think they're just catnip.
21: I can see you in one.
14: Yeah.
21: Thank you. What would you, which one?
14: It's like, that's so nice.
21: Which one would you
14: I'd like a pickup truck, like a cool old.
15: You'd look good in the OJ Bronco.
14: Oh, okay. Thanks, Carson.
15: It looks like what is back there. It's making a comeback.
21: And it took a turn.
14: We'll get another check of the weather.
15: Get it on the road.
14: What you got? Guys, I got a 76 Corvette, so if anyone wants to take a ride, I'm available. We're cruising. I'm from the Motor City. It's what you do there. Otherwise, weather, guys, we've got some scattered storms that we're looking at across parts of the Northeast. We'll see the heat and humidity get your attention across the South. Temperatures in the triple digits there.
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0: We are back with an Oscar-nominated star, a fellow named Andrew Garfield. You've seen him in his shining roles in Social Network, Tick, Tick, Boom, of course, Spider-Man himself. But his new film is fun for the entire family. It's called The Magic Faraway Tree. It's from the creative mind behind the Paddington movies. And it's based on a beloved British children's book. Andrew stars as a father of three whose family is starting this new life in the English countryside where fantastical adventures await. But first, Dad's got to get a bit of a handle on farm life.
1: What are you doing?
2: Oh, no, you know. Getting the tacky going. You know how it goes. Gonna make this baby sick.
0: It did not sing for a while. Andrew Garfield, welcome back.
3: Hey, man, nice to see you.
0: Good to see you.
3: Thanks for having me.
0: I was just telling you, I was watching it last night. It's just good, clean fun for the whole family.
3: It's joyful.
0: Yeah.
3: It's a sweet, joyful story, yeah.
0: Some of your recent roles, they're embattled college professor,
3: uh-huh.
0: grieving husband,
3: uh-huh.
0: murder detective. I mean, this is quite the change of pace. You're in nice, cozy sweaters in the countryside.
3: Yeah, I just kind of wanted to have a bit of a nice time and tell a story that my nephews and my godkids and my friends' kids could all enjoy together. I think we need more joy right now in our world, and this feels just like a bit of a warm hug, a warm bath, a warm blanket. And I think, you know, audiences in the UK have loved it. I love those Paddington movies so much. They're so funny. They're so touching. They're so heartwarming. I think we need really good, tactile family films right now.
0: It's wholesome.
3: It's wholesome.
0: You mentioned the British audiences because this already premiered over the pond.
3: It did.
0: And this is for the American audience. Have you noticed, is there a difference between the two audiences?
3: I think American audiences love English stuff. That's what I've noticed.
0: Do they love our stuff as much over there?
3: I mean, you guys, you know, I remember like when you guys get everything before we do. You had MTV before we do. You had the Game Boy before we did. You had all these amazing things before we did. So we're always kind of playing catch up with you. But there's something about British nostalgia and our way of telling kind of like family stories that I think really does connect with American audiences. And this film feels universal. It's about families trying to make it work. And I think all families right now are trying to make it work in this kind of new era of, you know, technological advancement that arguably could be separating us more than it's kind of like connecting us. And I feel like what these parents and their kids are going through feels just very universal for all families in the world right now.
0: I'm glad you mentioned that theme because that is sort of a through line in this film. You're basically like a lot of families struggling with technology and trying to get kids off the screens. You're in another film coming up that sort of takes a look at that tension, if you will,
3: between
0: a technology and society. You're playing Sam Altman.
3: Yeah.
0: Tell us a little bit more about this role.
3: Yeah, it's a film called Artificial, and it's about, OpenAI and the journey that company's been on. And yeah, I think it is a really interesting theme right now. I am kind of drawn to the question of how do we live in a balanced way right now with all of these amazing technologies that are being created that are giving us so many opportunities that make life so much more convenient, but also maybe are, as you say, creating a tension between us being able to be really connected to our true selves and truly with each other and to all this beautiful nature that surrounds us.
0: Right.
3: How are we doing the job that we're supposed to do, which is, I believe, be the custodians of our planet? How do we take care of our planet and care for our planet in the way that we are meant to as conscious beings on this planet? And I feel like there is a tension there, and it's a tension that I'm very, very curious about.
0: Well, it's a tension that parents are grappling with.
3: Yeah.
0: It's a tension that society is grappling with, lawmakers as well. So I'm anxious to see that one.
3: Okay.
0: For folks who may not know, you grew up here, you moved over the pond, you live there now.
3: I
0: wanted to ask your opinion on a few things.
3: Please.
0: British versus American, okay?
3: No, you're going to create an enemy out of me.
0: I am not. But you answer honestly. First of all, your character in the film, you play a tomato farmer.
3: I say tomato.
0: What do you say?
3: I say tomato, I'm afraid.
0: Of course you do.
3: I'm so sorry.
0: Okay. All right, to your coffee.
3: I'm going to say coffee, but that's more Italian, okay. English. You know?
0: Fish and chips or cheeseburger?
3: I'm going to go cheeseburger, and that's an insult to my countrymen, so I apologize for that.
0: Wimbledon or the Super Bowl?
3: I'm going Wimbledon. I'm sorry, bro. I really did. I've been getting into American football. I call it American football because it's not actual football. But I've been... I know. But I've been getting into it. I played it on the beach recently with my nephews and Devin, and we had a great time.
0: Who's your team? Who's your American football team?
3: You know, I'm going to have to say the 49ers.
0: Why is that?
3: I don't know. It's none of your business. That's just my team.
0: Okay,
3: dude.
0: Fine. Football or soccer?
3: But I just want to say also go Knicks.
0: Go.
3: What a time
0: Knicks
3: to be
0: five.
3: A New Yorker. Holy
0: you just
3: hell.
0: Redeemed yourself with millions.
3: Congratulations to this city. My God.
0: Harry Potter or Star Wars?
3: Star Wars.
0: Oh, you're American.
3: Yeah, I feel more American than English in a lot of ways.
0: You may not recall this. The last time you were here, we asked you about being in the next Spider-Man movie.
3: Oh, yeah.
0: And you lied to our faces.
3: Yes.
0: You said, no,
3: proudly.
0: I'm not going to be in Spider-Man.
3: Yes.
0: And then we watched Spider-Man. Oh, look, there's Andrew Garfield in Spider-Man.
3: Me. Yeah, that was me.
0: Spider-Man, perhaps you've heard, it's coming out in a few days.
3: Didn't know about that.
0: Yeah.
3: Hadn't heard about that. Didn't know they made any more.
0: Yeah.
3: That's interesting.
0: Well, yeah, it hasn't been the same without you, but are you in this one?
3: I mean, no one's going to believe me any question about Spider-Man from here on for the rest of my life. I'm going to be known as a liar.
0: Well!
3: But no, I'm not. I'm not in it, but I'm very excited to see it. I love Tom. I love Zendaya. I love Jacob. I love all those guys. I'm very, very excited.
0: Have you seen it already?
3: I haven't seen it. I'm very excited.
0: I don't even know if you're telling the truth now.
3: Yeah, I know. You'll never know. You'll never know. I might even hear. I may be AI. I don't know.
0: Andrew Garfield, you're always a treat. Thank
3: you. It's lovely to see you.
0: Thank you for being here. Again, that new film, it's called The Magic Faraway Tree. It is in theaters on August 21st, he is not going to be in Spider-Man, Allie.
4: 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We know it. 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

0: Back now at 8:45 with a brand new hot list that's filled with products to help you enjoy summer. And importantly, especially now, to stay cool while doing it. Lifestyle expert Makote Nlovu is here to walk us through the picks. And you can shop along by scanning that QR code right there on the bottom of your screen. Good morning. It's so good to see you.
1: It's always a pleasure to see you. You look beautiful in that
0: dress. Thank you. I love the butter yellow.
1: Thank you.
0: On trend.
1: Well, let's get into these products.
0: Please.
1: If you're a hot sleeper like I am, you're going to love this blanket. I absolutely love that the brand says that it's made with that 100% Japanese Arc Chill technology. Just feel it. It's cool to the touch.
0: It's thin.
1: Easy. Yeah. It's lightweight. It's breathable. It's cozy, but without feeling too hot. So you can take it from the bed to the couch. Take it even for summer travel. It's machine washable. Okay. And it comes in a bunch of different sizes. I mean, it's starting at $17.99.
0: Wow.
1: You can get a throw blanket all the way up to a king size. So I absolutely love this to beating the summer heat.
0: Well, we also, for hot sleepers, my daughter's a hot sleeper,
1: by the way.
0: We keep her room so cool, but she's always hot. These pillows, cool pillows.
1: Welcome
0: too.
1: To the club. All right. If you are a hot sleeper, you're going to love these pillows. Just, Hallie, just feel them.
0: I mean, they're soft and squishy. What
1: and
0: more do you want?
1: And they're cool, which is the most important thing. So I absolutely love these pillows. They are great because they keep you nice and cool as you're going to sleep. They are machine washable according to the brand. And I love that you can wash them without ruining the cooling agent. We have them in standard and we also have them in the king.
0: You just throw them in the washing machine and they're good to go.
1: Washer. But here's why I love these pillows. I absolutely love them because they help to regulate my body temperature, which in turn helps me sleep longer. And we spoke to an expert that said you should be actually replacing your pillows every 2 to 3 years. So if you've got pillows that you need to switch out, these are, you're nodding, you're like, that's
0: Let's not talk about the guest room, but sure.
1: Yes, and we have them on deal. You definitely want to check them out. They are 20% off.
0: Amazing.
1: Yeah.
0: And then these toner pads, which are cooling as well, which is nice when you're feeling a little puffy or hot in the morning.
1: Here's the thing. Hot summer days can be really rough on our skin, but these toner pads are great. They're made with the hyaluronic acid, which is super great. Really helps out with the puffiness. It also helps to reduce the appearance of pores on your face, and it can cool the skin by up to 40 degrees. These are, have you ever used these toner pads before?
0: No, do you have to put them in the fridge to be cool, or
1: they come exactly cool, just like this. You can use them right out of here. So the way that you use them is that you put them on your face, you let them sit for a little bit, and it really gets that cooling reset going on in your skin. So I love these. When I wake up in the morning, my skin is super puffy. Just putting them on really helps with that puffiness.
0: Speed round for these last two.
1: Okay.
0: These cooling bracelets.
1: These are called the Hot Girl Pearls.
0: I'll take two.
1: Absolutely amazing. The way they work is they have this non-toxic cooling gel on the inside. You put them on. Wow is absolutely right. When you feel them, it is incredible. So they have that non-toxic cooling gel. They really hit those pulse points that are on the inside of your wrist, according to the brand, to really help overall regulate your body temperature. So use these when you're working out outdoors, when you're running around, running errands. The way they work is that they come with this travel pouch. Mm-hmm. You put them in this travel pouch for just 4 hours, and you get 30 minutes of that cooling sound.
0: And if you're working out, you got a little athletic dress.
1: Speaking of stylish, this is on deal. 50% off.
0: Wow.
1: This is the type of dress that you want to throw on and go. I have a picture of me wearing the dress. I actually wore this dress yesterday to work out. A couple of things I love.
0: And there's shorts underneath.
1: Shorts underneath, the wrap skirt. I also love that it has that built-in shelf bra. It's got those thick straps, which is great for working out. 50% off, which is such a great deal. Comes in a bunch of different colors, 3 colors that you can choose from. Comes in sizes extra small all the way to 4X, and then regular, tall, and petite lengths.
0: Working out or just walking around and looking cute.
1: And looking
0: all
1: cute.
0: Good options.
1: Isn't that the best part?
0: Thank you.
1: You're
0: so good to see you. 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
2: All right, Hallie, thank you. Up next, Outer Banks star Drew Starkey in the house is going to tell us about his action-packed new show. It's called Lucky. But first, this is Today on NBC.

0: Welcome back. Well, fans of the wildly popular Outer Banks will know our next guest very well. Drew Starkey. He is part of another heist gone wrong in the new Apple TV series. This one's called Lucky. It's about a woman on the run after a multi-million dollar caper doesn't go as planned. Drew plays her husband, the son of a mobster, who gets caught between the two women in his life. Take a look.
1: I'm in love, Mom. I'm in love, and I know you wouldn't understand that.
2: So you're sacrificing everything for a girl who is lying to you.
1: What are you talking about?
2: That girl that you're so madly in love with.
1: You were busted by the feds, Mom.
2: Yeah, how do you think that happened?
0: Oh, Drew, welcome back. Good morning.
1: Thank you, man.
0: Hey, so it's one of these series, like it grabs you by the collar right off the top, right from the beginning. You play the son of a mobster, that, without giving away too much. It's unclear whether you're a good guy, whether you're a bad guy. Tell folks a little bit more about your character that you play.
1: Well, I mean, you meet these two characters, Carrie and Lucky, in the beginning of the series, episode one. And then within the first 15 minutes, my character has disappeared. So we follow the perspective of Lucky for the rest of the series, or at least up until episode four, trying to track me down. Yeah.
0: Lucky, played by Anya Taylor-Joy.
1: The amazing Anya Taylor-Joy, yeah.
0: Who, by the way, saw you in something else, and like whatever she saw you in, she was like, he needs to play opposite me. This is the guy, and she calls, and she makes, that's it. That's
1: I know. I was very, very flattered. It's always nice to get a cold call from someone you admire and bring you into something. So, yeah.
0: And you play the son of the legendary Annette Bening.
1: Yeah.
0: What was it like working with her?
1: I mean, incredibly nerve-wracking. I mean, I worked with her a couple of days, and Annette is a legend in her own regard. She's amazing, incredibly poignant. We had a lot of. She's so free in her work, and we had a lot of rehearsal period, and so detail-oriented. So yeah, you pick up when you work with great actors, you get to pick up little gifts from them.
0: Fifth and final season of that wildly popular show, The Outer Banks. This is it. I mean, you've been part of this for so long now.
1: I know.
0: What can folks expect?
1: Oh man, each season I think it gets larger and larger in scale, and this final season definitely does so. But I mean, that show's been so good to us. I mean, it's been 7 years of filming in your home state of South Carolina. It was such a family and such a good group of people to get to work with, and sad that it's over.
0: I heard recently, and I was a little surprised by this, of you don't have a lot of vices, but one of them is reality TV.
1: Yeah.
0: And back in the day, you were a big fan of
1: Jersey Shore.
0: Of course.
1: I'm already going to tell you.
0: And who's your favorite character?
1: With one person for a day, it'd be DJ Pauly D for
0: Pauly
1: sure.
0: D. Yeah. He heard about it. He sent you something.
1: No, he did not.
0: Take a look.
3: Yo, what's up? It's your boy DJ Pauly D, and this message is for my man Drew Starkey. What's up, my dude? Just heard that you're a fan. Well, guess what? I am a fan of you as well. That's right. I know you live by that gym, tan, and laundry lifestyle just like me. I've seen you on Outer Banks, and I can't wait to watch the new season. Appreciate the love. Appreciate the support. And it's your boy, DJ Pauly D. Yeah, buddy.
1: That's crazy. GTL, baby. T-shirt time. DJ Pauly D. That's wild.
0: Full circle.
1: Full circle. What a dream. You guys make dreams come true.
0: We do. Every day at the Today Show. I had no idea that you were such a big fan of the Jersey
1: love,
0: Show. And
1: love.
0: I had no idea, by the way, he's such a big fan of the Outer Banks.
1: Oh, that's so cool. That's so cool.
0: You're so cool. Drew, thank you. Thanks for being here.
1: Thank you, man.
0: We'll see you soon, I'm sure. The new show, it's called Lucky. It is streaming now on Apple TV. We're going to chat with one of Drew's co-stars in our third hour, Timothy Oliphant. He's going to drop. I always pronounce it Oliphant. It's Oliphant. Timothy Oliphant will stop by. But first, a quick check of your local news, weather, and these messages.

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3: Live from Studio 1A in Rockefeller Plaza, this is the third hour of today.
0: And a very good morning to you. Welcome to this third hour of today on this Friday Eve.
4: I'm nice.
0: Craig. Kaylee Hartung is here. Savannah Sellers is here. Al's off. Dylan's off. Good to be back.
5: We're so glad you're back.
4: I know.
5: We missed you.
4: Aww. We sure did miss
0: you. Guys.
4: But your trip was great.
0: Oh, it was glorious. Aww.
5: But one of those victims of travel trouble these days.
0: Oh, yeah. I got stopped.
5: I know.
0: Stuck at the end. That's right. You know what? Got to spend
5: you're here now.
0: Extra night with my wife.
5: Yeah.
0: Without the kids down in Charleston. All right. Anyway, enough about my vacation. We got a lot to get to this morning. We're going to start with Pope Leo's historic concert for peace. It was held at the Papal Summer Residence in Italy, and it aired right here on NBC. Stephanie Goss joins us now with more. Steph, good to see you.
6: Nice to see you guys. I wonder if you had a chance to catch this. If you didn't, I'm going to catch you up on it.
0: Thank you.
6: This was a stunning concert in a stunning setting. Andrea Bocelli, alongside a choir of more than 150 children from war-torn regions around the world in the gardens at the Pope's summer residence. After the concert, the pontiff had some time to speak with NBC's Tom Yamas, and he hinted he may be planning a trip to the U.S.
7: Your Holiness, thank you so much for speaking with us.
8: NBC's Tom Yamas spoke with Pope Leo, who was raised in Chicago, and says he loves America, but his priority now is leading the world's Catholics.
7: I'm curious, how important is being American to you?
9: I think of myself more as the Pope, who happens to be American. I understand my mission as having a very important dimension, which is precisely being pastor of a universal church. And yet, at the same time, I will acknowledge that for myself, as well as for the people of the United States, that there is great significance in being the first American pope.
8: Pope Leo sharing for the first time on camera how slavery impacted his family.
9: On my mother's side, we have people who were both slaves and slave owners. There's a history of if you will, growing up and the kind of experience that helps me to recognize myself one of the greatest wealths of the United States.
8: He also answered a question many Americans have been eager to know.
7: Okay. Will Americans see you soon in America?
9: They will see me there. Nothing is set in stone yet, but I certainly hope to be there soon.
8: The exchange taking place just moments after the pontiff's concert for peace at his summer home, Castel Gandolfo.

0: world-renowned artist Andrea Bocelli, singing alongside children from war-torn regions around the globe. At one point, a child from the choir addressing the Pope directly.
1: War is a dark night that takes away our friends, our parents, our schools, and our homes, and no one can tell us why.
0: Pope Leo telling Telemundo's Julio Vaquero that he believes children can teach us a great deal, while urging the world to set aside differences and unite in peace.
2: As for that trip, there are no real details on the visit yet, but His Holiness did say it could come in the next 2 years. He also did not reveal the city or cities he is planning on visiting, which I'm sure a lot of people would be excited to hear. He will be greeted, no doubt, like the rock star.
3: You had a good guess earlier, though. Chicago.
2: Chicago.
4: I mean, you saw him there in the piece with his White Sox hat on. He got a jersey from the Bears quarterback Caleb Williams this summer.
2: He's got to get one of those roast beef sandwich. Is that what they? Isn't that the food of choice in Chicago?
3: Yeah, something like that.
2: Yeah, some spicy something.
4: Some beef. Clearly, none of us.
2: He's got a dinner room. Yeah. Vatican Santa.
3: Thank you.
4: That's awesome.
3: Also this morning, the countdown is on to a very exciting NASA launch, and this one. Well, this one actually doesn't involve any astronauts.
4: Yeah, exactly 1 month from today, the most advanced telescope ever will be sent into deep space, providing views unlike any we've seen before. So, of course, our NBC Tom Costello, he is covering this all for us. Tom, you went behind the scenes to see this telescope.
5: Listen, I think this is something all space geeks can geek out over, right? And I'm kind of the chief space geek around here. We had to suit up because they didn't want a single hair follicle or skin cell to land on the lens or the mirror of that telescope, right? But the top scientists at NASA Goddard believe that the Nancy Grace Roman telescope will completely upend our understanding of the universe. 30 days and counting until NASA launches a new deep space telescope that could literally rewrite astronomy textbooks, unveiling new celestial objects and shedding light on the universe's mysteries, including dark matter, dark energy, exoplanets, virtually anything from our solar system to galaxies at the very edge of the universe, and upending everything we think we know about the universe.
6: We're very likely to demonstrate that our standard model is wrong and to set ourselves on a path to figuring out how does our universe really work.
5: We went into the NASA clean room to see the Roman telescope up close before NASA shipped it to Florida. Make no mistake, this telescope is going to revolutionize our understanding of the stars because its field of view is 100 times greater than that of Hubble. So that will allow it to see thousands of planets, millions of galaxies, billions, billions of stars that we have no idea are even out there.
7: I mean, this is going to be the greatest exploration asset that we've ever put into space right now, and it's just the beginning.
5: Named after NASA's first chief astronomer, the Roman telescope is slated to launch on August 30th. It'll take 30 days to get to its proper orbit, called L2, a million miles away, so Earth won't block its view. And then it will begin opening our eyes to a galaxy and universe we barely understand. Over the first 5 years, Roman will capture 50 times as many images as the Hubble telescope captured in three decades, streaming a massive amount of data and images back to Earth, too many for any one person to survey them all.
8: We're talking about sending about 1 terabyte of data down to the ground every day. This is kind of like streaming a million songs from a million miles from Earth down to Earth. That's more music than I'll probably listen to in my whole life.
4: That is such fascinating perspective. Yeah. So, Tom, back to what NASA's hoping to learn from the telescope. A lot of it, again, just mind-boggling, right?
5: 100%. I talked to the senior scientist. You saw her there, Dr. Julie McHenry, the woman with the Irish accent. She's brilliant. They want to understand why the universe is expanding faster over time and then discover more planets outside of our solar system. Listen to this. They are going to download, you heard, so much data and detailed imagery here, it would take 500,000 4K televisions to fully display a single image. And those TVs would cover 45 city blocks in New York. I mean, this is going to be just a massive data dump, image dump.

0: We are back with our series By the Numbers, and this morning we are taking a look at the peak of summer travel as millions of Americans hit the skies and the roads. So, of course, here to break it all down is NBC Business and Data correspondent Brian Chung. Brian, good morning.
1: Good morning.
0: All right, let's dig into the numbers here. Let's just talk about, I mean, everything feels like it's expensive.
1: Yeah.
0: How much is travel costing, and how are people saving money at all?
1: Well, let's talk about a little bit of budgeting. So almost $4,000, that's how much Americans expect to spend on summer travel.
0: Wow.
1: This is a survey where it was individual Americans, but this could also cover a household. So it just depends on what type of vacation that you're doing. Mm. But all this is coinciding with almost a 27% in airfare since last year, in part because
0: that's
1: of those jet fuel costs. 73%, though, say they'll do anything to take that vacation, which gets us to the last point here. That's the reason why people are turning to budget filters on websites like Expedia. Over 1,200% surge in people using that filter because, look, they want to travel, they want to spend, but they want to make sure they get the best bang
0: for their buck. The alerts, too.
1: That's right. Oof.
0: Yeah. All
2: right. Let's talk about trends, Brian. Like, what are some of the trends we're seeing this year so far in terms of summer travel?
1: I guess a lot of people want to do kind of like a live, laugh, love type of trip. You know, or sorry, eat, pray, love.
0: Okay.
1: It's called, like, did I say live, laugh, love?
2: Yeah, I did.
1: Eat, pray, love.
2: I was with you. I think ladies are like,
1: I was thinking of the Home Goods signs. Anyway, there's a 5,000% increase in searches for solo travelers. People maybe want to find themselves, maybe go on a big hiking trip, go fly somewhere. A 600% spike in Airbnb searches thanks to big concerts this summer. BTS is a big one.
2: Wow.
1: I'll see you there at MetLife this weekend for anyone that's going. 600% again. A lot of people are getting accommodation for those types of concerts. 63% are planning domestic trips. They don't want to go anywhere crazy. And I should point out that if you do want to try to fly, 87% find themselves satisfied with morning flights between 4 a.m. and 8 a.m. The reason being, they're usually not going to be canceled as often. 30% of them, 30% more likely to fly out on time.
2: All right.
0: So if you can get all that travel worked out, where are people going?
1: Okay, yeah. So here are some other destination trends that we're seeing. 30% increase in searches for island vacations. That's not necessarily a surprise. People want to get off the mainland, hit the beach somewhere. But I think some of these are going to be surprising, especially because of the World Cup.
0: Is this a World Cup inspired trip?
1: This is a Cape Verde boost after their amazing historic run in this World Cup. People are saying, hey, well, that sounds like a fun place to visit. I mean, look how beautiful it is. Also, 462% increase in coolcations, also linked to the World Cup. People are looking at trips to Norway after Erling Haaland and his amazing runs.
0: You might also just want to beat the heat.
1: That's the thing is that when it's like humid and nasty here in the city, it's like a coolcation actually sounds pretty good. $269 is the average round trip fare to Orlando if you do want to stay domestic and have a trip that you can come back with after the weekend.
0: It's one thing to fly. It's another thing to drive.
1: It is.
0: What are we seeing on the road?
1: Yeah, road trips. So 77% of people are planning a summer road trip. It's an easy thing to do, but of course, gas prices are high. But look, there's still ways to have fun if you do go on the road. First off, the 333 rule for road trips. This is something that comes from these camping experts that say you really want to try to limit your road trips to 300 miles per day, and you want to try to stay for 3 nights in one given place, and you want to try to stretch that out. Oh, you know, 333.
0: Yeah.
1: And then also 2006, Rascal Flatts releasing Life is a Highway, if you want to think about
0: an iconic
1: song. Life is a highway. And then lastly, I think we heard that right there.
3: Yeah, we did.
0: Yeah. You were
1: lastly, over 3,000 miles, longest road trip in the U.S. from Boston to California.
0: I'm hoping that 3,000 doesn't factor into the 333 rule.
1: That's no 3,000 miles in one day.
0: We
1: certainly not.
0: Need. And then one big number to leave us with.
1: One big number is 54. That is the number of days left
2: in
1: summer.
2: I was going to guess.

0: Oh, sorry.
1: That's
0: right. What was your guess going to be?
1: Days of Summer Left.
0: Days of Summer Left. Well, it's Days of Summer Left.
2: I'm sure.
0: So if you haven't planned a trip, get out there.
1: Get out there. There's still time.
3: All right. Brian, thank
1: you. Live, laugh, love.
0: Live, laugh, love.
3: You, pray love.
0: You understand the confusion.
3: Okay. Coming up, Studio 1A is looking more like Sesame Street. We've got Abby and Grover here to help us all stay safe during those strong summer storms. And then later, Timothy Oliphant stops by rocking a new look and catching us up on his buzzy new thriller. We'll be right back.

0: Welcome back. And with all the rain lately, it hasn't exactly been feeling like summer in our neck of the woods. These types of severe storms are becoming the new normal across the country.
1: That is why there's a new initiative helping kids and families prepare for and recover from extreme weather. And it is starting on Sesame Street.
2: Of course it's starting on Sesame Street. The Sesame Workshop is launching a new storm-themed special of that beloved show. And it features some celebrity guests like Post Malone, Michelle Buteau as well. And this morning, we are so excited to have our friends Abby Kadabi and Grover right here in Studio 1A to help us learn a little bit more about how to stay safe during a storm. Welcome back, Abby.
3: Aww.
2: Welcome back, Grover.
4: Thank you, Craig.
3: Thank you, Mr. Craig and Miss Kaylee and Miss Savannah.
2: First of all, tell us about this storm on Sesame Street. What happened?
4: Goodness. We had such a big storm with lots of wind and rain and, the thunder and lightning.
3: Yeah.
4: It sounded like the Count was having a family reunion.
3: Yeah, it was pretty scary, Craig. I'm not going to lie. It was a lot.
4: But we were there with each other, and we helped each other get through it. And it was okay.
2: Okay, yeah. Good.
0: So when you have those big feelings during a storm, when it is scary, what do you do? How did you guys help each other?
3: Well, it was pretty good that I had my little brother Rudy with me. It was a big storm for him. And, we just held on to each other. Mm. And we had a little scavenger hunt.
2: We
3: looked for supplies. Remember that?
4: Yeah, that was actually kind of a fun part.
3: Yeah, we looked for supplies that would help us during the storm. Mm. And we also told Rudy not to worry because the weather's going to pass.
2: Always does.
3: Yeah, it does.
1: Yes, sir. Tell us how you do prepare. What kinds of things did you find on that scavenger hunt? And what was it that you did?
3: Okay, we had a list, and we all got together, and we had to make sure that we had things like, canned food.
4: And water.
3: Batteries. Mm-hmm, family photos. Yeah. All kinds of things. And we had to make sure that everybody around us had the same things on the list.
4: Yeah, and then we put all of that stuff into a bag.
2: A go-bag.
4: We called it the go-bag.
3: It's a go-bag.
2: And you guys, actually, it looks like you brought some examples for us.
4: Yeah.
2: So, what's the story on that and the go bag?
3: That's Mr. Carson's bear.
2: Oh.
3: Yeah. Mr. Carson Daly wanted to pack a lovey because, he wanted something to comfort him and to hug.
2: I thought that was
4: cute.
2: I'd say you got to keep a little bear in there.
4: Canned food. This is very important.
3: Okay. That
4: is not mine.
0: That's sardines. Wouldn't have thought.
4: Those are Oscar the Grouch's.
3: He loves those things. Woo! Nobody's going to eat those but him.
2: And then you also have a...
4: Yeah, that is a flashlight. This is Big Bird's.
2: That explains why it's messed. I was wondering why it was so bad.
4: If you need to use a spotlight on the show, you can borrow that.
0: Light up this whole room.
2: Yeah. So you got your go bag ready.
3: We got our go bag ready.
4: Yeah, and also, it is very important also, I must say, you may not believe this, but you have to take Al seriously. When he is talking about the weather.
2: Well, that's the only time
4: take him seriously.
2: When Roker talks about the weather, that's what
4: Yeah,
2: good point.
0: Do you have any advice, especially for kids, and how they should prepare for storms?
3: Yeah. Well, one of the things that we do is, we talk about how we're feeling. We want to make sure that they know that their mommy and daddy's first and last name. Like, my mommy's name is Maggie. Maggie Kadabi. So in case I get separated or anything like that from her, that they know where I belong.
4: Wait a second. Abby, is my mommy's name not mommy?
3: That's what she goes by. Some of those things. And then you make sure that you have all the supplies you need and that you know where your neighbors are.
4: Yeah. Always check in on your neighbors.
2: Yeah.
1: How do you be a good neighbor during a storm? What should you do for them?
3: Well, when you say, just let them know that you're there for them. Yeah. Sometimes you just want to give a hug. Would you like a hug?
0: I would.
3: Sometimes you just need to have time to spend together. And the little things, it's those little things like that that make a really big difference.
0: It's so true.
2: Abby, Grover, it's always a special day when you come to Studio 1A.
4: Thank you.
1: It's your wise
2: thank
1: beyond
2: you.
1: Your
2: thank
1: years.
2: You, thank
4: it always feels like I am in the eye of a hurricane when I come here.
2: That's right. Yes. That would be, that's a fair assessment.
1: But we have some fun, too, right?
5: Like that too.
3: Yeah, we do. Hey, Mr. Carson, you better put his teddy bear in that bag.
2: I'll make sure.
3: He trusted us with that.
2: I'm going to make sure it goes back in the gun. I don't want Carson upset with me. All right, you can catch Storm on Sesame Street, funded by PSEG Foundation. It's on Netflix and PBS Kids. It's going to start on Monday. Always a pleasure. Grover Abbey. Yeah. Tell, and by the way, tell everyone else on the street we say hi.
4: We'll do.
1: Great to meet you.
2: Coming up, we've got more star shining bright here in Studio 1A.
6: Smile and wave. And, okay. Is that an answer?
2: That's your smile. There's Timothy Oliphant.
3: I know him.
2: Yeah, of course you do.
3: Mr. Timothy.
6: That was good. It was good to see you again.
2: Oh, he's going to tell us all about the very busy summer that he's
6: We've worked together.
2: With not one, but two shows. All roads lead back to Sesame Street, by the way. I mean, look who else is here. Actor Cooper Hoffman, turning leading man in his raunchy new comedy. Can't wait there. We got him outside of the studio because it's so raunchy. We can't have him around Grover and Abby. Third Eye of Today, right back after this.
3: What is happening?

0: Welcome back. This morning we are catching up with an actor whose career has spanned across some decades, genres as well. We're talking about Timothy Olyphant.
1: And you'll be seeing a lot of him this summer with not one, but two new shows. They're out this month. First is The Five-Star Weekend. It's a drama based on the best-selling novel, but also a much different series called Lucky.
2: So the story revolves around a con artist on the run after a multi-million dollar heist goes wrong. Take a look.
3: John, quickly. Then I can just smooth things over with Wayne, keep both of our kids from getting killed.
4: Your boy. He went rogue.
3: Or somebody grabbed him. I'm still figuring out that piece.
4: Well, either way, it means she doesn't have the money anymore.
3: If she doesn't yet, you and I both know she soon will.
2: Tim, welcome back
0: to
2: Studio 1A. And we're all fans of this show. I mean, you play a con artist. Your daughter,
0: Lucky. Is it obnoxious if I said which one?
2: It's
0: terrible. I can't help myself.
2: Yeah.
0: I'm sorry.
5: Well.
0: It's not cool. It's not. I knew what you meant. I just can't help myself.
2: Yeah. One of the many. One of the many. But you're Lucky's dad.
0: I am.
2: And this is a figure full of contradictions. How are you wrestling with those? Lay them out for us. Because there are times where he feels like a good guy.
1: Yes,
2: he really does.
0: But
1: you're in jail.
2: Contradiction.
0: Seems like a guy. I thought he seemed like a good guy. What? He might have ruined his daughter's whole life, but other than that, he's lovely. It's such a ball to play these kind of roles, you know? It's such a, you know, because he's a guy who wakes up every morning and he doesn't see himself as a villain. He's genuinely loves his daughter. He's trying to do the best. He's helping her try to navigate this world. She just should have never been in the world to begin with.
1: Right.
0: There's your problem.
5: Yeah.
0: That's the rub.
1: We're just talking about how every episode also is ending with a cliffhanger.
0: Yeah.
1: If you watched last night's, I won't spoil anything, but once again, a cliffhanger.
0: Yeah.
1: How would you describe where it all goes wrong for these characters?
0: Well, there's just, I don't know the answer to that. Sorry.
2: Every step of the way?
1: Yeah.
0: What's with the trick questions? What's with the trick questions? I don't know. All I know is it is crazy thrilling, right? Mm-hmm. It's just so fun. Anya Taylor-Joy is so good and riveting to watch. So she's just having such a difficult time navigating this whole world. Mm. And then Annette Bening is just a dream.
1: Oh, my gosh.
5: She's so good in it, too.
1: She's so good.
0: You know, working with her. Every take, you have no idea what's going to happen. Mm-hmm. You don't have no idea what she's going to do, and every take is like, that is great.
5: Yeah.
0: That's totally
1: she's
0: different.
1: She's improvising on it?
0: It's just her behavior and the way she attacks every moment, every take is like just a willingness to, it's that thing. She does an amazing take, and then she's completely willing to disregard it and throw it away and say, well, we have that. Let's go this other direction. Mm. And everyone is magical. It was quite a joy working with her.
5: Mm. You're also, I mean, it's quite the summer for you because you're on the Peacock series as well.
0: Yeah.
5: Five-Star Weekend. I mean, that was shot on Nantucket, if I'm not mistaken, right?
0: We did. We were there for a month of September.
5: So it wasn't even like work,
0: lovely.
5: It was like vacation.
0: People, and exactly.
5: It was a working vacation.
0: Yeah, it might have played a part in agreeing to the job. It was like, oh, so the vacation spot? Yeah. You want to pay me to go there?
5: Yes, sir.
0: I said, honey, I said to my wife, you want to go to Nantucket for a month? Yeah. So, yeah, it was lovely. It's so great.
5: It's also been very well received.
0: Yeah.
5: Very well received.
0: Yeah, it's ridiculous how well these both shows are so good at what they are, and they're so different, and feel very lucky to be a part of both of them.
2: And you and Jennifer Garner with such a long history, that had to be fun.
0: Yeah, we worked together years ago. Yeah. I have to say, everyone talks about how wonderful she is, and that may be true, but but let me just say this. She gives such an amazing performance in that show. It is so effortless. Yeah. It appears so effortless, and it's so lovely and lived in, and it's just wonderful working with someone who's that good at what they do. So, things have been good.
5: While he's here, you got to ask about Star Wars.
1: I plan to. Okay, you join this franchise, The Mandalorian.
0: Yeah.
1: But, I mean, what is next in that universe? Can you tell us anything there? The fate of the galaxy?
0: Listen, every 6 months, I text those people and I say, listen.
1: Do you?
0: Just me and my character, both not dead. I'm always letting them know. So we'll see.
5: Okay. Where are we?
0: We'll see.
5: We'll do
0: what we can.
5: Have you shot a frame of anything?
0: I'm sworn to secrecy.
5: Have you seen a script?
0: No, it's now an interrogation. This was, they said, a lovely hang, and it's turned into an interrogation.
5: It's always so funny when you start talking Star Wars.
2: And it's like,
5: what's up? We're out of time. Oh, we gotta go.
2: I'll save you here. I'll save you here, Tim. Appreciate you being here so much. Thank you.
0: Playing a little classy over there. Keep it classy.
5: She is classy.
2: I'm trying. You can catch new episodes of Lucky releasing every Wednesday on Apple TV, though I wish you guys would just drop the whole season.
1: I know.
2: Dying here. Coming up from must-see TV to movies, Cooper Hoffman. He's here telling us all about his latest starring role alongside Olivia Wilde. And later, fashion finds for men and women to keep you cool this summer. Shop Today is here with the Hot List. We'll be right back.

0: with a rising star taking Hollywood by storm these days.
1: Oh, yes, he is. Cooper Hoffman made his acting debut in Licorice Pizza. That earned him a Golden Globe nomination at just 18 years old. He then played an iconic TV executive in Saturday Night, and then later starred in the chilling adaptation of Stephen King's The Long Walk.
0: Now Cooper is literally bringing the heat in an intense new romance called I Want Your Sex. He plays a freshly hired 20-something who soon becomes entangled in a complicated, that's one way to put it, relationship with his boss. Take a look.
2: Do you have a girlfriend?
3: What? Oh, sorry. Aren't you not supposed to ask questions like that?
2: I'm not. Have I offended you?
3: No. No. I just do have a girlfriend.
2: Good. That helps. You wouldn't get weird then.
3: Weird.
0: All right. One of the few things we probably could show.
4: Exactly. I was wondering what was going to be shown today.
0: Wild ride. Romance, even thriller, mystery at some point, certainly a comedy.
4: Totally.
0: I understand, though, that you didn't actually think that you were going to be cast for the role. Why?
4: No. Yeah. I mean, well, I don't think our director did either, to be fair, because he when my name kind of got across his desk, he was like, what, the kid from, like, Licorice Pizza? And, like, I guess that, you know, he forgot about aging because, like, I was 17 when I shot Licorice Pizza, and you saw the photo. I do look like a child, and I think he was like, I can't picture him having sex and, like, doing all the things. And I was, but then luckily I sent in a self-tape, and then we did a chemistry read with Olivia, and it all ended up working out. But I was, I really didn't think I fit into his world.
1: Oh. Yeah. Well, you did. Yeah. You really got into the role.
4: Yeah.
1: I mean, let's talk about the lengths. You pierced your ear.
4: I did.
1: Almost got, like, real
4: hand tattoos.
1: Had a playlist. You made your
4: own? I had a whole playlist. It was the first time I did that. Yeah, I pierced my ear because I was like, I'm not really a pierced ear guy. Yeah, there it is.
1: Nothing wrong with a good pierced ear.
4: Yeah, oh, yeah, I heard about
1: nothing
4: your pierced ear.
1: Nothing wrong.
4: Your story is much sweeter than mine, though. Like, well, it was for
1: my daughter.
4: Yeah, exactly. That's so sweet.
1: Well,
4: mine was for a sex movie. It's a whole different. It's a whole different thing. But I was like, I want to get my ear pierced, and then, like, I had a whole idea that I ran by my buddies where I was like, I'm gonna get mama's boy tattooed across my hands. That was a bad idea. They ixnayed that quite quickly. Like, really great friends. I have bad ideas at times. But the playlist was it was like a lot of things, like Faye Webster. I had a little Olivia Rodrigo on there. I had a little Charlie X on there. Some Rolling Stones too. You know, it was a wide range.
1: But it helps you get into, like, the sex mode?
4: Yeah, I think it was just like, I wanted, like, a sweet kind of, like, he's so sweet, Elliot. He's such a sweet guy, and he's kind of like, he doesn't know what he's getting involved in, and I feel like those kind of, like, love songs are kind of just like a sweet, easy. Yeah, exactly.
5: Well, Olivia Wilde has gone much farther than calling you a sweet guy. She has been singing your praises. I've got to quote her here. She said, you are one of the best scene partners she's ever had.
1: Wow.
5: And the most interesting, exciting young talent working in Hollywood.
4: Oh my God, that's so kind of her to say that. I feel the same way about her, though. Like, I, you know, not about the, you know, like, she's been in the game for so long. Like, I used to watch House with my dad.
1: Oh.
4: She plays 13. She's so fantastic in that show. And, like, so I've been a fan of hers forever. And the fact that, like, I got to work with her on this was just, like, a dream come true. And I actually ended up telling her that. I was like, listen, like, you need to know, like, when I was a kid, me and my dad, like, loved House and would, like, watch it all the time. And she's, there's a scene in the movie where she's, like, kind of having a breakdown. And it was, like, it's one of the, you know, greatest moments I've ever had with another actor, truly.
1: Wow. Speaking of your dad, for folks who may not know, you're the son of the late, great Philip Seymour Hoffman. Mm-hmm. He introduced you to the world of acting, but he also introduced you to basketball.
4: Yeah, he did.
1: Knicks in five,
4: baby.
1: I mean, what a time to be in New York.
4: It's really crazy. I mean, like, that's a great photo.
5: Oh,
4: there's a,
5: photo.
4: I, You know, I've been rooting for the... I must have been, God, like maybe 7 or 8 in that photo.
1: It's a great picture.
4: Yeah, I've been like rooting for the Knicks for a very long time. I've had a lot of different teams that I've, you know, rooted and cried for. And this, I was so happy that this one pulled it out and pulled it through, especially with the rocky start with the Hawks. But that run was monumental, yeah. And it was a huge, moment.
0: You were there for game 3?
4: I was there for game 3. Which is not the game you want to be there for, but it felt like a historical event. It was really crazy.
1: Yeah, you're part of history.
4: Yeah, but it was so annoying. I was so annoyed that we had to go through like TSA because of him, and just like the whole thing was kind of annoying. But then when we got in, I was happy to just be at a finals game. It was a dream come true.
0: Cooper, thank you so much. Great to have you with us here.
4: Thank you,
0: such
4: guys.
0: A great guest. Your new movie, I Want Your Sex, it hits theaters tomorrow.
6: What's the name of the film?
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0: Welcome back. 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
1: Mm-hmm. Oh, sorry. We're talking fashion, beauty, and for your home, too, all to keep you cool.
2: And here to walk us through them is lifestyle expert Mako and Luwu. And don't forget to scan that QR code to shop along. Good morning.
1: Good morning.
2: What you got for us?
1: I was distracted, honestly, by the shirt.
0: By the linen? You were thrown off by the linen?
3: And I totally get it, right? While some people really may opt for shorter sleeves in the summertime, I like a longer sleeve because it helps to protect against the sun rays and the mosquitoes. And we have a couple options here from Uniqlo, right? I love that you can wear this. Super versatile. You can kind of open it up for a more relaxed look. You can keep it buttoned up for a more put together look. A bunch of different colors that you can choose from. Savannah, aren't those pants?
2: These are so cute.
1: We love drawstring pants.
3: Today, you have to grab these today. They are under $30. I love these drawstring pants. My weight fluctuates up and down. I like that this is elastic waistband. Look at the bottom, the relaxed fit, and it also has pockets as well. Mm-hmm. Comes in a bunch of different colors and sizes. You definitely want to make sure you grab this so you have that everyday elevated look.
0: So you got men and women's shirts, but the pants are just for the women.
3: The pants are just for the women. That's right. That's right.
2: All right, Craig. Sorry, Craig. We need tote bags. Yeah, we need them all day, every day.
3: And everybody needs a tote bag. This is from Aloha Collection. This has become a Shop Today favorite. One of our producers, Sophia, has family out in Hawaii. And she says people wait in line for hours to grab these bags. Like, we're huge fans of these. First of all, y'all, these are reversible. Let me go ahead and lift this bag up. So it's almost like you have a two-in-one situation going on. Look at this nice little design in here. And it's also splash-proof. That's super fun. That'll help protect against the rain and any spills that you may have. Perfect for the beach, running errands,
2: Shake it out,
3: and you're good to go. Also, let's talk about these pouches, too, right? They come in a bunch of different sizes. What I like to do with the pouches is I like to put the pouch in the tote bag and keep my wet garments from my dry garments.
2: I'm a bag and a bag and a bag.
3: And a bag. And they're super easy to use. You can use this for storing your toiletries and organization, and you can mix and match and print as well.
0: Kaylee Hartung loves a face spray. Okay.
3: Yeah, well, you guys were raving about this. Think about it this way. This is like an ice plunge,
1: here we go.
3: For your face. What does it feel like, Craig?
1: How lovely.
2: Isn't that nice? We told you you'd like it.
3: Look at that little tingle.
1: Look, it's already like kind of going into your skin.
3: Look at him drinking it up. It's got that ice wake technology that really helps to refresh and energize the skin. It also has, according to the brand, the tea extracts that will help calm down any sort of redness. When you grab this, you'll be using this as much as Craig is. It has that hyaluronic acid to really plump the skin, right? It's super nice. The caffeine and peppermint, which helps with the puffiness.
2: If you could get Craig interested in skincare products, we're doing something right.
3: This is for everybody. Speaking of doing something right, if you're the hostess with the mostest, you definitely want to grab this. I love these. These are mats. You keep them in the freezer. When you have people coming over for barbecues, any sort of casual gatherings, what's really nice about these, according to the brand, is when you take them out the freezer, they'll keep your items fresh and chill for up to an hour. But think about this. You don't have to worry about the mess of ice all over your counters. These indoor or outdoor, any sort of gathering that you may have this summer, these are great. Go ahead and grab the cheese.
1: Yeah,
3: that
1: about
3: is nice
1: to have
3: and cool.
1: Okay.
3: And then you've got
1: what
3: a guilt-ish free snack.
2: Well,
3: this is another Shop Today favorite. You've seen this viral all over social media. I want you guys to try this. So these are candy-coated grapes. They have sort of a sour taste, but they are amazing.
2: They're sour.
3: They're sour and sweet. Okay. Sour and good. What are you thinking?
0: That is magical.
2: I really like it.
1: That's so sour. You would not warn me.
0: This is really good.
3: So it has that amazing taste with that candy sort of twist. You keep it in the freezer, and according to the brand, it only has 45 calories per serving, has none of those synthetic colors, and it's just a really ultimate summer snack, right? It tastes really good.
1: Got to the sweet. Okay, it is good. I just was surprised.
3: What I like to do with these is to keep them out for a little bit, right, so it's not as frozen, so it's a little bit softer. But yes, I love all your different reactions to this.
1: Really good.
3: Yes, Matt. Keep these on the man.
1: There you go.
2: Look at that. Oh, my God. You are the best. Thank you so much. And guys, to shop these hot list summer must-haves and more, scan the QR code at the bottom of your screen or head to today.com/shop.
3: These are under $8.
0: Okay.
2: Look at that. I mean, Craig's having a field day over here. This is his segment. Just a reminder, Today does earn a commission on purchases made through the QR codes or links on our website. We will be right back after Craig finishes this bag of grapes.

0: Oh, yeah.
1: All right, ladies, that was fun.
0: Really fun.
1: Yeah. All right, that's going to do it for us on this Thursday. Come back tomorrow, though. We've got another concert for you this week. Shaboozy rocking the plaza.
0: So fun. But first, on Jenna and Chanel, host of HGTV's Ugliest House in America, actress and comedian Retta stops by. Bye.
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3: They're so excited to be there. We get excited.
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2: it's Today with Jenna
1: and Chanel.
0: We got it. Yeah, we're shining today.
1: With today's guest, actress, comedian, and TV host, Retta.
0: Everything feels all right with Jenna and Chanel. We're shining today.
3: Still in the thick of summer.
4: We are still in it, and we are living in it, right? We're not letting the fall get to us
3: yet.
4: No,
3: you take those sweaters and move them away because we are not there yet.
4: Yeah, in fact, I'm not even going to go to Target because I don't want to see the back-to-school signs.
3: Hanging from the ceiling, the right? Pencils and the erasers.
4: Yeah, no, like, thank you.
3: Wait a minute.
4: Put the beach balls. Well, should we talk about Call Her Daddy podcast host Alex Cooper? She's pregnant. She's about to become a mom. Mm-hmm. And she's expecting her first child with her husband, Matt Kaplan. And she said she did not want a baby shower, but she had one thrown anyway. So take a look.
5: I am getting ready for my baby shower that I was tricked into. Let me explain. So anyone who knows me knows I'm not a big birthday girl. I didn't have a bridal shower. I had a very low-key bachelorette. And when it came to my baby shower, my friends have been like, what do you want to do? What do you want to do? What do you want to do? And I said to them, I don't think I want one. I already feel so blessed. This baby is going to be so blessed to have all of you. I think we can skip a baby shower.
3: Oh, but guess what? The girlfriends were like, And so they threw her a big one. It ended up being, I love this, a children's book theme.
4: Oh, here it is. Cute.
3: How beautiful is that?
4: Oh, and I like a seated dinner.
3: I mean, I feel like the bar for baby showers and all things event-wise, because of Instagram, everybody wants these, curated
4: and,
3: things.
4: Proposals.
3: Like, prom.
4: Back in the day, people used to be like, want to get married?
3: Prom? Oh, I was at prom.
4: Well, probably. Want to go to prom? Yeah.
3: And it's like, yeah, sure.
4: Yes, it was.
3: Now you got to hide around and pop out of the locker. And then when you're engaged, what are you going to do after you've popped out of the locker?
4: I know, exactly. It's like if your promposal is better than your proposal,
3: right.
4: What do you have to look forward to?
3: Exactly. How about your baby shower? So wait, you have three children. Did you do one for each one?
4: No,
3: or?
4: I did one for Mila. The show did it. It was a book themed. Wow.
3: Oh, this was before my time.
4: I like that, you know. No, first of all, we look like ketchup, mustard, and
3: I mean, I love that.
4: By the way,
3: take you back.
4: I remember that dress was non-maternity, and look at my. I mean, I was very close to having a child.
3: But at least by the time you had your first, you could wear non-maternity, and you didn't have to try to hide it. I feel like fashion, even for Kyan, he's about 17.
4: Yeah.
3: It was everything was like muumuu-ish.
4: Yeah.
3: Like it's as if we're hiding pregnancies.
4: Yeah.
3: So now, you know, you have your belly out, or at least you had something cute on.
4: I didn't really keep my belly out, though.
3: No, well, I mean, no.
4: Right? But that was the show one, and it was book-themed. And then I forgot, my sister threw one for my best friend, Molly. And my sister and her sister-in-law threw a combo, and my water broke at it. I've told you that story.
3: That's right. And so then what do you do with that? You just hop up and...
4: I started laughing hysterically.
3: You were laughing? Because you're probably like...
4: Well, I was like, are you kidding? Of course this happened. And Henry didn't believe us. He thought we were pranking because everybody was laughing.
3: Oh, no.
4: They were like, get in the shower.
3: No, you didn't tell me this part.
4: Oh, yeah.
3: So then what?
4: And then Carrie Fraser, who worked on the show, was there because that's how long I've worked with her. And her husband, you know, Carrie's... honest.
3: Yeah.
4: Not that I'm not honest, but I played a prank or two.
3: Yeah. So was she like, no?
4: She called Dane, who was with Henry, and she was like, this is real. She's on the way to the hospital. Tell Henry to put his beer down and get to the hospital.
3: I love stories like
4: that. I know. Well, it's because it's like movies.
3: Yeah, it is. So my first one was a movie, right? Like I don't have pictures of that one in my phone, but
4: yes, there
3: you
4: are.
3: This was for the twins. Look at me. So this one was also a theme. I don't remember why, because I was sitting there with my sister, whatever she...
4: Look how pretty.
3: I don't remember what the theme was.
4: You look gorge.
3: Oh,
4: you
3: really?
4: You're tiny on the body and just have a belly.
3: I was huge.
4: Well, in the belly...
3: I walked around like this. Like, I remember...
4: Did your feet hurt?
3: Oh, my... Everything hurt. Mainly everything from here to here when I walked. Anyway, they had a diaper shower for me, and it was the best thing that could have happened. Everybody bought diapers in different sizes.
4: Yeah.
3: So, newborn, size one, size two. And so I never bought diapers.
4: What?
3: I had that many diapers for the twins. We put them in storage and we took pictures. We had these mountains of just like literally storage of diapers. And it was when it was time to size up, I would go to the storage and here was the one from the next one. So if you know anybody,
4: that's such a good idea.
3: Have a diaper shower. Don't bring me anything else. Just bring me diapers.
4: You know, it's like, so for the second baby, they threw me like a dinner and it was called a sprinkle, which is actually like when you're pregnant.
3: That is kind of true. I forgot about that.
4: You're like, you're throwing me a sprinkle.
3: They do a sprinkle.
4: The sprinkle is like, you know, not the full shower. Yeah. It's just a little dinner. Like, I don't think there were gifts or anything. It was just a fun celebration. But it's kind of crazy to me that Alex Cooper don't like to celebrate.
3: I know.
4: She says she's not a birthday person either.
3: That's so crazy to me. I get it that she feels like every day is jubilant, but I think we should celebrate.
4: Yeah, right?
3: It's your birthday.
4: I'm turning 45 this year.
3: Oh, that's a good one.
4: And I want to do like, and not big things, but I want to do like 9, because 4 plus 5, sounds like something you're into.
3: Okay, let me listen.
4: 4 plus 5 equals 9. Yeah. So I want to do 9 small little things for my 45th birthday.
3: Oh, I love
4: like
3: that.
4: Like something special with Poppy, something special with like intentional things.
3: You should let us be one of the 9.
4: Okay.
3: Okay, collectively.
4: Sure.
3: Jenna and Chanel is one of your 9.
4: Okay.
3: Okay. I don't know how small it'll be, but.
4: Knowing Talia.
3: Ow.
4: Okay. So let's talk about first dates.
3: Uh-huh. Okay.
4: So what happens after you have the first date?
3: Do you immediately call and say I had a great time, or do you wait and let them text you first? Well, Cosmopolitan.com is weighing in. They recommend that you send a text and to show that you enjoyed the date. They say stop playing games. They say a quick text that night or maybe the next morning, it shows that you're interested, you're keeping the door open for a second date. They say for the women, she shouldn't wait. Like, if she had a great time, she should tell the guy she
4: had a great
3: time.
4: I mean, hearing like a quick text makes it sound casual, but I, you know, we grew up under the rules. Remember the book, The Rules?
3: Oh my gosh, wasn't that a movie? Didn't they turn that into a movie?
4: Maybe.
3: Anyway,
4: I have no idea. But the point was, you're supposed to kind of let the guy
3: fall back.
4: You don't want to be the eager person that's like, hey, that was so fun last night.
3: I wonder for any guys, like, do you want, if you were on a first date, let's play like it was back yonder.
4: Brian,
3: would you want
4: the
3: woman to text back immediately, or do you want to play a little hard to get?
6: Many moons.
3: As we ask you in the darkness.
4: It looks like he's in like protective services.
3: It's like the Tony the Tiger commercial.
4: Remember? You want to text? Right? There were no texts. You want to call to say that was a hot date?
6: Yeah.
4: Oh, Danny says yes.
3: We have one more guy in the studio.
4: Everybody says yes.
3: Oh, one more. 4, 5, 6, 2 more guys. Yeah.
4: We know that Gavin would say yes.
3: Okay. So we have 7 guys in the studio.
4: Wow.
3: And all of them immediately said, listen, if you're on a first date and you have a great time, ladies, go ahead and
4: let them know.
3: Let them know.
4: See, I play under the rules where it's like you kind of want to play a little hard to get.
3: No more playing hard. You don't want the hard to get?
4: You don't want that?
3: None of
4: you don't want the girl. Everybody? Men are standing up out of the kitchen.
3: I know. He just popped up out of the
4: kitchen. Nowhere. Where'd you come from?
3: He popped up.
4: Look at him.
3: Just popped up with a headset. He's like, no.
4: He's like, no. Right away.
3: Right away?
6: Right away.
4: You know, we just made these guys some money. That makes me happy. Well, okay. So now that
3: also,
4: we know.
3: Guys. We're givers. Yeah. Ladies, I mean.
4: Yeah, if we know that all the guys want it, and this is a nice sample.
3: Look, we had a breakthrough.
4: This is what they say you should write.
3: Okay.
4: Here's the first one.
3: Okay.
4: Thanks for such a fun night. It's rare to lose track of time talking to someone.
3: Well, maybe it's time you said.
4: Cheesy. David said no. They said don't say that. Okay, you try the next one.
3: Okay, here's the next one. Not to be too dramatic, but I think you may have ruined every mediocre first date I'll ever have.
4: No! Cosmo!
3: I just am reading it!
4: Okay, here's... not you.
3: I know.
4: Oh, he likes that one!
3: Oh, we got
4: you
3: one out of 7.
4: One? Okay, what about this one?
3: Okay,
4: here's
3: go
4: one.
3: Ahead. You're texting. Come on.
4: I'm starting to think we accidentally had a very good first date.
3: No.
4: All right. That was okay.
3: Okay, here's the last one. I had way too much fun not to ask, when can I see you again?
4: Oh, thumbs up! The last one. You could also just say, that was really fun. Thank you. That was really fun. Thank you.
3: Jenna for the win.
4: Okay.
3: There you go. We should write for Cosmo.
4: Okay, we've got a great show for you. Actress, comedian, HGTV host Retta gives us a tour of some unforgettable homes.
3: But first, our friend Darren Karp tells us what's popping in pop culture after this.

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1: Darren is bringing us her five hottest pieces of pop culture right now in a series we call
0: What's Poppin'?
1: All right, what do you have for number five?
2: All right, number five, Mary Beth Barone. I hope you guys know her. She's hilarious. She is from Overcompensating on Prime, but she's out with her first ever Netflix comedy special, Galaxy Brain. It's a great watch. Like I said, she's from Overcompensating on Prime, which she is so, so funny in it. She's got a witty stand-up special, front and center, from dating apps and politics to the difference between an ex and an ex-best friend. Mm. Both can be bad. Barone is hilarious, self-aware, and surprisingly vulnerable in her special. We have a clip. Let's take a look.
3: I'm just not casual sex girl, and it took me 34 years on this earth to admit that about myself. I fall in love with almost every single person I've ever had sex with. I put my entire self-worth and my life's happiness in their hands. And when they don't respond to a text from me, I go into a state of deep psychosis. Because women really come into their own as storytellers when we're waiting on a text back.
1: Good. It hits
0: By the way, she's so right. I was writing down, you came up and I'm on my phone because I was writing down overcompensating. I want to watch it.
2: It's very funny. Galaxy Brain is streaming on Netflix right now.
0: Okay. What do you have for number four?
2: Okay, number four. If you grew up outside playing outside all summer like I did, you probably remember taking a drink straight from the tap from the garden hose.
0: Yes, we do.
2: Now, O.M. Scott & Sons has turned that nostalgia into H2 Hose, a limited edition canned water.
0: H2 Hose.
2: Yes.
0: I got hose.
2: Yeah, girl, we're having
0: and different area codes.
2: Let them do it, not me.
0: Area codes.
2: It's supposed to recreate that garden hose taste. It's got a little metallic flavor.
0: Is it dirt? Does it have dirt?
2: No, it doesn't have dirt. Intentional metallic. But it's very good. It's supposed to remind you of that fresh tap water from the hose. Would you like it?
1: Okay. If you like hose water,
2: who doesn't?
1: You will like hose.
2: If you're a millennial, you like hose water.
0: I mean, you like hose. You'll like hose.
2: Have me on. Hose for hose. That's what I like.
1: All right. What's popping at number three?
2: Number three, Cat's Eyes is back with their new single, Animal, from their upcoming EP, Wild. It's one of those songs, honestly, that gets stuck in your head absolutely immediately after just one listen. This is co-written by Ed Sheeran, so you know it's catchy, anthemic. It's easy to listen to and sing along to. Let's take a listen now.
1: Okay.

0: cats.
1: They're Cat's Eye.
2: The music video, but it's also about animals.
1: It's also about animals. It works in that theme. Yeah. Well, the video is impressive with cinematic, fashion-forward visuals, clever references. There's some Jollibee references. Mm. And Demi Moore is actually in the video as well. So check it out. It's amazing. And they're performing on the Plaza.
0: I was just about to say.
1: August 14th.
2: That's going to be amazing. Okay, Puppin number two.
1: Number two, I Want Your Sex.
2: Wow.
1: Okay?
2: Never thought you would tell that to us.
1: It stars. It only took 100 appearances here. I Want Your Sex stars Olivia Wilde, Cooper Hoffman, Johnny Knoxville, Charlie XCX, Margaret Cho, and more. The provocative film follows Elliot, played by Hoffman, Philip Seymour Hoffman's son, who lands a job as the sexual muse of a famous artist, played by Olivia Wilde. The film is smart, sexy, funny, while sparking a conversation about how basically this new generation are becoming more sexually conservative in this ever-growing open world.
0: Isn't that interesting how they're going this way when everything else seems to be going...
1: When we were closed off, we were having more sex. Now that everything's open, we're not drinking, we're not having sex
0: anymore.
1: Very
3: interesting. All right, unless you want some...
1: No, hose water!
0: Hose.
1: Make you a hoe! It's in theaters tomorrow.
2: I like that the tagline is, it'll make you a hoe! Okay, popping in number one.
1: That's our tagline.
0: Is it really?
2: No, we made it up.
1: Brand New Day, the highly anticipated Spider-Man Brand New Day starring Tom Holland and Zendaya, his wife, finally swings into theaters tomorrow. Critics say Holland's fourth solo Spider-Man film gives the Marvel Cinematic Universe a much-needed refresh with a more character-driven story while still delivering the action fans expect. The film kicks off the next chapter of the MCU with emotional, tear-jerking moments that have kind of been missed, at least since the Tobey Maguire days from my generation. I can't wait to see it, and I'm not even a Marvel girlie, and I'm excited to see
2: it.
3: It's going to be fun.
1: You got to see it with the kids.
0: It'll be something
1: Spider-Man.
2: Those two can work you a hoe. Okay, popping in number one.
1: That's our
0: tagline. Is it really?
2: No, we made it up.
1: Brand New Day, the highly anticipated Spider-Man Brand New Day starring Tom Holland and Zendaya, his wife, finally swings into theaters tomorrow. Critics say Holland's fourth solo Spider-Man film gives the Marvel Cinematic Universe a much-needed refresh with a more character-driven story while still delivering the action fans expect. The film kicks off the next chapter of the MCU with emotional, tear-jerking moments that have kind of been missed, at least since the Tobey Maguire days from my generation. I can't wait to see it, and I'm not even a Marvel girlie, and I'm excited to see it.
3: It's going to be fun.
1: You got to see it with the kids.
3: It'll be something
1: Spider-Man.
2: Those two can work together in a serious way.
1: I love it.
2: It's amazing.
0: That was good. We enjoy it.
1: Thank you, my hoes.
2: Yes. Cheers.
0: Cheers.
2: To summer.
0: Woo. All right. Up next, the hilarious Brenna.
2: She is back on the road looking for the ugliest house in America, and she's going to take us along for the ride.
0: Ooh.
2: Right after this.

0: actress and comedian Retta has been making us laugh for years in shows like Parks and Recreation and Good Girls. But these days, she's taking her quit wit on the road.
1: Yeah, Retta has been traveling across the country in search of the wildest, wackiest, and most unbelievable homes on her HGTV series, Ugliest House in America. Take a look.
2: Oh, God, there's carpeting in here. Good Lord.
3: Enough with the carpeted bathrooms. We've seen it. A lot of times, we've smelled it.
4: Okay, we're going to upstairs.
2: I'm dying that you can see the carpet underneath the platform. Oh my God, the railing is painted green as well.
4: Yes.
0: It's so much fun to watch.
1: Wow, green carpet in the bathroom, that's a real choice.
5: Yeah. They made choices in the 70s and 60s. Bold choices.
1: Okay, this is the most fun show. It's wild.
5: It is wild.
1: What have you seen out there?
5: I see a lot of carpeting in the bathroom. Sometimes they'll have the bathtub and the carpeting will go up.
1: No.
0: What is the thought there?
5: I don't know. Maybe it's softer to put your bum on. I don't know. I've seen indoor pools with carpeting.
1: Ew.
5: Yeah.
0: How's that even possible?
5: Twice. Because people will do, they're older pools, they'll do an indoor, you know, especially like places in like Florida where it gets super, super hot.
0: Yeah,
5: and they, and then some people will carpet the outside. Now, granted, these are older pools.
1: Oh, yeah.
5: Yeah.
1: Yeah.
5: And where carpeting was the bomb.
0: Yes. So I know the homeowners are there and it's easy for us because it's not our choice and we're watching it from home. Mm-hmm. But for the homeowners, how do you balance the, I mean, you are doing a show, but they are invested. They clearly loved it at
5: yes.
0: the time. Do you worry about their feelings?
5: Well, they don't necessarily love it.
0: Yeah.
5: A lot of times they buy
0: it. Oh, they acknowledge.
1: They want the change.
5: They're not on the show.
0: Yeah.
5: They know.
0: That's true.
5: They're
0: you know
5: on
0: what?
5: The
0: you
5: show
0: know what you're getting.
5: Because there's something
0: you're
5: going
0: right.
5: on.
0: You're right.
5: And a lot of times they buy it in the hopes of fixing it up. They got it at a good price
1: yes.
5: because of what it looks like, and then they realize how much work
0: got
5: it is,
0: it.
5: And then they've been stuck in this house that looks like this, and they're like, oh my God, there's a show called Ugliest House in America, and what's a chance I can get it right
0: so
5: away?
0: Like,
1: yes, exactly.
0: Yeah.
1: Let's make this ugliest house the prettiest
5: exactly.
1: house.
5: Exactly.
1: We were just talking, you were in London, you went to Wimbledon, which I've never been, have you ever been?
0: Uh-uh.
1: How was it?
5: It was so fun.
1: Oh, look at you
0: what are we looking at?
5: Yes, my first high tea. It was my first high tea. This was over, they have one building that they built for Wimbledon. It's only used during Wimbledon.
1: Wow.
5: And because the members can't use their building because the players and coaches and stuff use it. So that's where they have all their meals and stuff during Wimbledon. And it's closed otherwise. And that's where I had my first high tea.
1: I mean, the fact that you can have a high tea while watching tennis or before watching tennis.
5: So good.
1: Pretty amazing.
0: So now the same weekend as Wimbledon, we actually talked about this on the show here at the Guinness Book of World Records. They had this event for most people wearing bald caps in one place. Are you a Pitbull fan?
5: I enjoy Pitbull a great deal. I was not in London for Pitbull. But Heather, friend to the show,
0: yes.
5: Heather McMahon, was hosting.
0: There we go.
5: Hosting the event because, you know, she loves Pitbull.
1: She does. She used
5: she
1: to
5: loves
1: dress,
5: to
1: like
5: dress
1: him.
5: As Pitbull.
0: Ah, that's
5: and
0: true.
5: So it was serendipitous that we were there at the same time. So I went to Hyde Park and I was not familiar with what Hyde Park was. And it was, I had anxiety the entire, because it was 70,000 people and I did not expect that.
1: All in bald caps.
5: Most
1: of bald caps.
0: That's the vibe. Look at that.
1: Wow. Did you have a bald cap on?
5: I did not.
1: Okay. Well, we know how much people love Parks and Rec. Mm-hmm. I mean, there's still this new generation of people watching it.
5: We have a lot of
1: young.
5: Between 7 and 11, because it's something that kids can watch.
1: Yes.
5: Like they're not blocked on Netflix or
1: yes, exactly.
5: on Peacock. So we have a whole new fan base. And oddly enough, my show on HGTV.
1: Yes.
5: Very huge young
1: people.
5: Audience.
1: I can see that.
5: A lot of parents tell me their kids love to watch that show
1: yeah.
5: with them. Yeah.
1: I may watch that with the kids.
0: But I was just about to say, there aren't a lot of shows where you can sit and everybody can genuinely enjoy it. So you seem, you've found that.
1: Yeah, you have that lane.
6: I'm hot with the 9-year-old.
1: Well, you have so many quotable moments from Parks and Rec. What's the most? Like, what do people yell at you?
5: I mean, treat yourself, clearly.
1: Treat yourself.
5: That's it's still
1: like, you'll walk down the street and somebody will yell that at you?
5: Yeah, or they'll whisper it. You know, come up behind me.
0: Like, I know who you are. Know.
5: But it's always so funny to me when they think they're, like, landing on the moon. Yeah, yes. they're breaking new ground, and they're like, treat yourself, girl. It's like, yeah, heard it 5 minutes ago.
0: It's probably not new under the moon, then, when reporters say, how do you treat yourself?
1: Yeah, I mean, exactly. You've heard that, too.
5: I guess that
1: you've
5: a lot.
1: You've heard that, too.
0: Exactly.
5: But it has shifted. You know, I was big on shopping, and now I'm like, I don't want to be a hoarder. So my big things are trips, you know,
1: yes.
5: It's like
0: experiences.
5: Yes, definitely that. And my big thing now is stretching. I hire someone to stretch my body.
1: Ooh.
5: Yes. Because
1: do you feel a difference?
5: Yes. Everybody's doing cold plunges.
1: Yeah.
5: Not I. I get stretched.
0: Or I.
1: I love that.
0: Or I.
1: But you know what else is a good treat yourself is this show. Mm-hmm. It's so funny.
5: Thanks.
1: You're the most hilarious. New episodes of Ugliest House in America air Monday nights on HGTV.
0: I love it. All right. Up next, our friend Elizabeth High School is serving summer on a plate. That sounds good. With a simple pasta salad right after this. Summer on a plate. Summer.

0: like a trip to the farmer's market. And today we are bringing those fresh, colorful ingredients to your table.
1: I mean, look at this. Today, contributor Elizabeth High School is here to show us a delicious pasta salad that you can pack for a picnic or a barbecue, or maybe you just want to have summer in your own
0: home. Yes, exactly. Just sit on your deck.
1: Exactly. Yes. Just scan that QR code to follow along with us today. Hi.
0: You know, missed you.
2: Well, honey, I've missed y'all, but I have not missed the farmer's market. I've been there every week.
0: Yay.
2: And if it grows together, honey, it goes together.
0: Ooh.
2: Do you understand? So the peaches, we've got corn. We're going to make an incredible dressing, so I'm going to start with that.
0: Okay.
2: We have our lemon juice.
1: So you're starting with this vinaigrette, lemon juice. What was the base there?
2: Garlic. Parmesan's already in there. We've got a little bit of salt. We have pepper. We're also going to do balsamic. So it's lemon and balsamic.
0: Yum.
2: So it's going to have a nice little bite to it. And then, of course, our fresh herbs. Because in the summertime, you need to be wearing these out. So that was cilantro. We have basil. If you wanted to throw mint in here. I mean, there
1: we throw this, baby?
2: You can.
1: What is that?
2: We're going to do our food processor, and that is olive oil.
0: Okay,
2: so let's just go ahead and do that.
0: Okay.
2: And then we're going to pulse. You know, the drill.
0: And it becomes this.
2: And then it comes this beautiful, beautiful thing. Look. We have corn. We have peaches.
0: I'm
2: we have heirloom
0: it.
2: Cherry tomatoes, zucchini. Listen, you can do anything you want because honestly, this time of year, it all goes together. So just feel free, you know. So we're going to be doing cheese tortellini, which I'm super excited about.
0: Okay.
2: You could do any pasta you want.
0: Okay.
2: And then we
1: what'd you dump in there?
2: This is chicken.
1: Just a little bit.
2: So rotisserie chicken, or you could, if you have a good barbecue place, go get some smoked chicken. Tell them not to put the barbecue sauce on it.
1: Yeah.
2: Then we're going to go with our dressing. Now, will you, Chanel, would you mind taking that? You know my southern accent.
0: I know, so. I kind of like
2: Chanel,
0: how you said it.
2: Chanel.
1: What do you want me to do?
2: And then we're going
1: to
2: add this here.
1: Oh, let's on top
0: is it
1: of
0: hot?
1: It.
0: Is
2: no,
0: it?
2: Well, it's good.
1: Oops, sorry. I probably shouldn't have put the pasta water on top.
2: That's good.
0: No, it kind of is.
2: It will kind of add to it.
1: Is it all going to go there?
2: A little bit of pasta water is not going to hurt
1: anything.
2: This
1: looks like delicious.
2: But seriously, I can't encourage you enough to get to your farmer's market. I used to have a vegetable farm, and we would grow and sell vegetables. I mean,
0: can I ask you a question?
2: I had a prison van that I would sell the vegetables in. It had bars on the windows. It had bars on the windows. It had locks on the doors, and it had no air conditioning. And it was the hardest time of my life. So these farmers,
0: can I ask you something? What if your town does not have a good farmer's market?
2: You can always find a farmer. I'm sorry. That is no excuse.
0: And you know what? I think we need good ones. I feel like you have to go to the town hall.
1: And these days and times, quite frankly, you know, we're always looking for organic and fresh. And these are folks who are doing it day in and day out with all the best.
2: And you have no idea how hard it is. And then you could always top with a little more Parmesan cheese. Now, obviously, we have fruit in season right now.
0: We're going to try this.
2: We are killing it with the blackberries.
0: Yes.
2: And what I've been doing, this cobbler, it doesn't get any easier. I mean, it's literally like five ingredients, but I will go ahead and take my peaches, my blueberries, anything that I'm buying at the farmer's market, go ahead and cook them down with my sugar, put them in a container, and freeze them.
0: Oh.
2: That way, in the middle of winter, you know,
0: when
2: you're warm,
0: you want a taste of summer.
1: And they say they don't get, like, freezer burn
2: or anything? No.
0: Because they're like a jelly, too.
2: 6 weeks. Yes, it's perfectly fine. We're putting them in the freezer, pulling it out, making a cobbler. You want to talk about some happy friends when you're bringing fresh.
1: Are you joking? We're your happy friends right now.
2: Yeah.
0: We are your happy friends. We were like, we're too full to eat anything else.
1: And now we're like,
2: no, you're not. No,
1: ma'am.
2: What's
1: the secret to the bready part?
2: Because,
1: like, I know you probably, we're not doing the whole segment. But
2: so what we do is you melt butter in it. Then all you do is pour your fruit that has been sauteed with a little bit of sugar. And then you just add a slurry of milk, flour, and a little more sugar to the top. Think about it with some ice cream. Whipped cream. Y'all, come on.
0: Seriously. To get these recipes, head to today.com/food.
1: I mean, listen.
2: Up next, Angel.
1: From breakouts to dark spots, effective solutions for beautiful summer skins. Skin that glows right after this.
0: Yum, this is so good.

0: every summer, y'all, the heat, the humidity, and the sun can leave your skin irritated and prone to breakouts.
1: So we brought in licensed esthetician.
2: Can I say esthetician?
1: Sabrina Elba, the co-founder of Sable Labs, to tackle some of our viewers' skincare questions. So happy you're here today.
3: Thank you so much for having me. You know, I love hearing people's concerns up front because it's as an esthetician, like I have such a joy in treating people's skin, and everything looks different on everyone. So this is the best way to do this.
0: Well, and you've had a lot of experience, so now you can put that experience to the test with some of these questions. First, we have Gianna. She's from Los Angeles, and this is her question.
4: Hi, Ben and Chanel. So I feel like the summer heat always makes me break out more. As you can see, I'm literally breaking out right now. And I was wondering how to best treat these blemishes without irritating or drying out my skin.
1: Look, we're over here like,
3: more experts now. This is so true. Something that's really important about acne is hair products. You know, we don't think of them as stuff that's going on our skin.
0: Right.
3: They do because we sleep on our hair. But I totally get how you're feeling. And acne is so normal. It happens to all of us. They pretend it's only going to happen in your teenage years.
0: I know. What was that about?
3: But there are some really easy things that we can do to fight acne, especially in the summer when you're, you know, outdoors, touching your face more. The sun is irritating your skin. I love this Bioma Clarifying Serum.
0: Okay.
3: So it's going to help decongest your skin, get rid of all of that debris underneath. It's so good under makeup, which is one of the reasons I like it. Mm. But it's not going to disrupt your skin barrier.
0: And yeah, is it good even for, like, teens? Because
3: yes, exactly.
0: It doesn't have, like, the acids that...
3: Yeah, it's a lot more gentle than some of this. Actually, when I was a teenager, I think it was, like, benzoyl peroxide right away.
0: Yes,
3: Exactly. The Neutrogena Clear Cell Generation. Yeah. That was all of us. It was like this sort of, like, burn it off before you fix it. But now a lot of skincare is focused on repairing the barrier at the same time.
0: And what's this?
3: Easiest ingredient to add if you've got sensitive skin and you've got acne, azelaic acid. I cannot tell you how great azelaic is because it's not going to disrupt that barrier, but it fights acne and hyperpigmentation at the same time.
0: And so this is a...
3: This is the Ordinary 10% azelaic acid suspension.
0: Can you use it even as a spot treatment?
3: You can, but it'll work better as a consistent part of your routine.
0: Cool.
3: You know, it's not going to be a quick fix overnight. This is about a lifestyle change.
0: Awesome.
3: You're adding azelaic into the routine.
1: Okay, so next we have a question from Leslie in Long Island. Let's listen.
5: I'm 60 years old and I frequently get these age spots on the sides of my face. I've had them lasered once before, but they came back with a vengeance. What's your advice?
0: I recognize that as Sydney Adler's. Yeah, that's Sydney Adler, like one of our producer's mom. And I only knew it from Instagram, which
1: is
0: hilarious.
1: And you know what? And
3: so cute.
1: What's so funny? It's so funny, the power of Instagram.
0: Right?
1: But she's certainly not the only one watching this morning that deals with hyperpigmentation.
3: And you know what I love about what she said? Sunspots.
0: Yes.
3: You know, there are different forms of hyperpigmentation.
0: Right.
3: A lot of times we think post-inflammatory hyperpigmentation, which is actually why I started the brand. I had acne. It'd leave dark spots. I was so frustrated.
0: Yeah.
3: Hyperpigmentation can come in many shapes and forms and on all different skin types.
0: Yes.
3: We all get it.
0: Yeah.
3: So, you know, I made the Black Seed Toner as a really easy
0: step to
3: add.
0: Oh, this is so good.
3: I mean, look at this. It's so easy.
0: Yeah.
3: It's in a spray. You can easily add it into your routine. You don't need a cotton pad. It's going to fight acne-causing bacteria. It's going to help brighten your skin and even your tone. Why use a hydrochloric spray when you can have vitamin C, E, phthalic acid?
0: And do you use that after you wash your face?
3: Exactly.
0: Okay.
1: And who should use it? Like, is it only if you have hyperpigmentation?
3: Anyone and everyone. Because I called it a toner. It really is more of an essence. Like, you know, at the brand, we try and use all the maximum efficacy ingredients, but lots of cushioning ingredients. Again, we don't want to disrupt the skin barrier.
0: Yes.
3: We don't want to do bad to do good.
0: Yeah.
3: You know what I mean?
1: So before or after moisturizer? Like when
3: Right after you cleanse your face.
0: Oh. Cleanse your face, this, and then moisturize. She has the whole line.
3: And actually, your face is still wet from the toner, then whatever you use after the fact is going to penetrate even deeper.
1: Good.
3: So it's really
0: easy. Whatever you're doing for your skin,
3: I would take it. And if you put it in the fridge and then get a cool mist, isn't that nice?
0: That's great.
3: But I want to say one of the things you might be experiencing, you've used lasers, you've used products. If you're treating hyperpigmentation, but you're not protecting your skin from the sun, I am sorry to say all that is going to waste. All the money you're spending on the products, all those treatments you're getting done. The sun is one of the number one aggressors for irritation, inflammation that's going to cause some of that hyperpigmentation to sort of rebound, right?
0: Okay.
3: And this is such a lightweight one.
0: I like it.
1: And that sunscreen for your face. And
3: oh, you got to use it all over.
0: Okay. Yeah.
3: Every 2 hours.
0: But you love this brand.
3: That. I love La Roche-Posay. Yeah. I just think, you know, a lot of times for me, my eyes get irritated from sunscreen.
0: Me too.
3: I hate that feeling.
0: Yes.
3: When it's like muggy outside and all of a sudden I've got red eyes and I'm like crying.
0: It's the worst.
3: Exactly.
0: But this is more gentle.
1: That's good.
0: You can't.
3: Use your sunscreen.
0: Okay, great.
3: Absolutely.
0: Finally, we have Sarah. She's in New York City. Let's take a look at her question.
6: I have a lot of redness in my face and over the summer, it tends to get worse.
2: So I'm looking for some product recommendations to help tone it down.
0: I know.
1: Yeah. Well, that's another very common issue.
0: Yeah, redness.
3: It's so relatable, even on our skin type as well, right? Yeah. Like, I think people think redness is exclusive to one skin category. Yeah. It is not. Everyone can experience redness. But let me tell you, redness happens most times because your skin barrier is compromised.
0: Oh, really?
3: So you've been maybe over exfoliating, or you're using products with fragrances or irritating or sensitizing ingredients. Protecting your barrier is going to be one of the easiest things you can do to reduce that redness and keep things down. Okay. So this Avène Cyclophate is really nice because it's a barrier-first solution for redness. So it's like a healing balm, right? You want to get your skin working as well as it can, functioning, so it's not freaking out, getting irritated, bringing that redness to the front. This is a super easy one, but for fairer skin, sometimes that redness, I understand you don't want to wear makeup.
6: Yeah.
3: It can be super disruptive. I know, feel the texture of that.
0: Yeah, I like it.
3: It's right?
0: Right?
3: I love it.
0: And that is, you can tell it's a barrier cream.
3: Yeah, like nappy cream.
0: Barrier cream? I was going to say a diaper cream. That's what I was going to
1: say. What is the difference between this and then just a good juicy moisturizer? Like, what is the difference?
3: So there's a lot of moisturizers nowadays that are active focused, that are, you know what I mean?
0: Yeah.
3: That focus on texture, but you want to do a barrier first moisturizer.
0: I think you need to come back and do just like a whole skin barrier thing.
1: I'm serious. Like, what it is.
3: Can I give you facials? That's what we should do. We should just lay beds.
1: Are you joking?
0: Are you kidding?
1: We could do that for the rest of the hour.
0: We're in.
3: All right. Where are the beds?
0: But okay, also, what's this?
3: Something great about Dr. Jart, what they've done is it's the same kind of formula concept. It's going to be helping the skin barrier, but there's a little bit of coverage in here.
2: So if you've got redness on your skin,
0: it makes it go away.
2: Your fair skin, you're going to absorb that in.
1: It's almost like a color correction.
3: It is a color correction.
0: Like, you can wear this as a tinted moisturizer almost.
3: And look, you already neutralize a lot of that redness.
0: Yes. Thank you so much. Coming up next, a pop culture pop quiz. You can play along with the Plaza Fan. Right.

0: We cover a lot of pop culture on the show, so every now and then we like to test our viewers' knowledge in our pop quiz. Today's player is Pam from Long Island. She is a marine biologist. Woo. Who came down to the plaza with three of her friends. Look at their adorable t-shirts. I know y'all are rooting for Pam, so cheer her on. Pam, this is how it works, okay? We are going to ask you some pop trivia questions. For each answer you get right, you get $50.
1: That's amazing.
0: Wow. Hopefully you can take your friends out for lunch.
2: Yes.
0: Okay?
2: Lunch is on me.
0: All right, let's put time on our clock, or we don't even do that. Let's just go.
3: Let's
0: ready?
3: Just
0: Question one. At San Diego Comic-Con last weekend, it was announced that which A-list movie star will be joining the Marvel Universe as Ghost Rider? Is it A, Ryan Gosling, B, Michael B. Jordan, C, Matt Damon?
2: Love Ryan Gosling. He's gorgeous. Love Matt Damon. He's in a much bigger movie. B, Michael B. Jordan.
0: Oh, Ryan Gosling.
3: Oh, it is Ryan Gosling. He loves you, too.
2: He's gorgeous, too.
3: Okay, here's question two. Which artist just broke Mariah Carey and Whitney Houston's record for longest-running number one non-holiday song by a woman on the Billboard Hot 100?
2: Wow.
3: A, Taylor Swift, B, Ella Langley, or C, Beyonce?
2: All amazing singers. Gotta go with Taylor Swift.
0: Oh, Ella Langley. See why you would think that. Okay.
3: Okay, you got this one.
0: You got this one.
2: No.
0: Question three. Which famous 1984 movie starring Prince is being made into a Broadway musical debuting in 2027? Is it A, House Party, B, Purple Rain, C, My Best Friend's Wedding?
3: Your friends are like, they got you.
2: This one I cannot get wrong. Best movie of all time, Purple Rain.
0: Let's go.
2: My cousin Michelle.
3: All right, here we go. Question number four. What Euphoria actress recently went bungee jumping in New Zealand with her boyfriend, Scooter Braun? A, Sydney Sweeney. B, Zendaya.
0: Zendaya.
3: All of a sudden, I'm
0: right.
3: Looking at the
0: words. Right.
3: And C, Alexa Demi.
2: Wow, that's a tough one, because I know that Zendaya is in Euphoria, but I thought she was with someone else.
3: Exactly, so then follow your gut.
2: So I'm going to go with A, Sydney Sweeney.
0: Yes, that's correct.
2: That was a trick one.
0: Look at what they did. It looks terrifying.
2: Yeah, that was tough.
0: Movie star Anne Hathaway revealed last month that she is expecting a child. How many kids does she already have? A, one, B, two, C, three.
2: I'm an only child, so I'm going to go with A1.
0: Oh, she has two.
3: Well, I don't know, but guess what? You just won $100.
0: Yes. Yay! You can take your friends at least for a drink.
3: Friends, you want to run over?
0: Yeah. Come on
3: over. Yay.
0: Shout out to Smithtown,
2: Long Island.
3: Yay.
0: Let's go. Thank you, Pam. And thank you, Smithtown girlies.
2: Thank you so much.
0: We'll be back right after this.
3: Oh, I love sisterhood.
0: I know. Y'all are adorable. Oh, no. Thank you.
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4: 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And you're like, whoa, it's a Studio One ad.
2: People who literally are up all night to bring this show to you. 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People that watch the Today Show aren't just watching a show. They're people that are in the family. They're in our family.
4: They're allowing us into their homes every morning.
2: When we go out there and we get to meet people and they say, I love you, you feel like family. I always say, we feel like your family too. That's how we feel.
4: 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We get excited. We feed off that energy.
2: They're the reason we get up in the morning. It's the excitement of being part of something that's bigger than you.
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0: It's 8 o'clock on Today. Coming up, feeling the heat. Millions under new alerts this morning. Temperatures as high as 20 degrees above average, while even more torrential rain slams the Northeast.
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0: 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The details coming right up. 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
2: Now it's sort of shifting to the boxy SUV. 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
14: And Syracuse University. And today we're celebrating
0: best group of interns right there in America.
15: That's it.
0: Today's show interns. Welcome back. Welcome back to Today. So glad you're starting a Thursday morning with us. Well, yesterday we told you about the jackpot winning Mega Millions ticket that was sold in Florida. Well, now we know which store it came from. Ladies and gentlemen, this is a Wawa. Bradenton, Florida. Love that it happened at a Wawa.
15: Perfect.
0: That's where someone bought the ticket that's now worth a cool $800 million. It is the 10th largest jackpot in Mega Millions history. We do not know who that lucky winner is just yet, but according to state rules, their name does eventually become public record. So congrats to the winner and congrats to Wawa.
15: Of course it's a Wawa, my people.
0: Couldn't
15: be more thrilled for them.
0: Yes.
15: Back now at 8:12, another excellent music choice with something you may have noticed on the roads and highways around your town.
16: That's right. The 90s are calling once again. The excitement this time all about a new love for some of the decade's most popular SUVs like Broncos and Jeeps.
0: I don't know if we've ever played Crazy Bone on the show.
16: I don't know
0: either. This is a treat. I bet they killed it already. All right. NBC's Priscilla Thompson. She is in Houston with more on what is driving the. You look good in that thing,
15: That's
0: Priscilla.
15: Right.
2: Thank you, guys. Excellent song choice. I would probably play it as I rolled up to the beach in this ride. And I got to tell you guys, this may be hard to believe, but cars from the 90s and even the early 2000s are now considered classics. And you have Jeeps like this 1982 Scrambler that are becoming some of the most sought-after vehicles on the road with a growing number of women driving demand. From Cher's iconic Jeep in Clueless.
17: Should I write them a note?
2: To the old-school Ford Bronco.
17: Buckle up.
2: The boxy SUVs, once left in the rear view, are revving up a comeback.
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19: Never did I ever think I was going to drive a vehicle where so many people would actually physically flag me down just so they could ask me what the heck this is.
2: But a growing number of women getting behind the wheel of these retro rides.
15: Is that something that you're seeing?
3: Most definitely.
2: Dominic Pasqualini is the showroom manager at Gateway Classic Cars in Houston.
15: So a lot of people think of classic cars and they think of the muscle cars, but now it's sort of shifting to the boxy SUV. What's driving that?
3: It's really what people grew up with, right? People want to see the car that they always dreamed of having a kid. This is a 1974 Toyota Land Cruiser.
15: 74?
3: Yeah, take a look inside.
15: Gotta tell you, this doesn't look very comfortable. And it doesn't look like it gets great gas mileage. What is the draw?
3: It's the way it makes you look, the way it makes you feel. Imagine pulling up to the beach on this thing. Everyone's going to want to talk to you.
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21: And then here's me taking off the driver's side mirror.
2: So far, she spent around $3,000 fixing it up.
22: Okay, we did some work on the transmission, on the mufflers, new mirrors, new headlights.
23: How much do you plan to spend on it at all?
22: Way too much.
23: What made you buy this car?
22: I like how big they are. I like that the whole top comes off and you can just have all that wind in your hair when you're driving.
23: How does it feel when you're behind the wheel?
22: I love it. I love it. It's a head turner for sure.
2: Back at Gateway, I decided to take the trend for a spin.
3: Just gotta put the key in.
2: Sliding behind the wheel of this fully restored 1959 Chevrolet. One of the few classics here with an automatic transmission.
3: So just let go of the brake.
23: All right.
3: And we will slowly go.
23: There's like no backup camera in here.
3: Yep.
23: Just got to use that rear view and look at it. Oh my God. Okay.
3: Old school.
23: I must say, it is very smooth. But I like the rumble.
3: Go ahead and give it a little gas. Don't be afraid.
23: There we go. My favorite part is definitely the wheel. It feels so old school.
3: It's nice to go back in the past once in a while. And that's the great thing about these classic cars. They allow us to do that.
2: That may be the real appeal. Not just the horsepower, Why? But the history.
22: Like, this car has had a whole life before it got to me. And I think that they deserve to go on for thousands of more miles.
2: And Dominic says the trend has already found its youngest fan, his three-year-old daughter, Ellie.
3: She has her own little toy pink Bronco that we drive around the block constantly.
23: So she's on the Bronco trend.
3: Yep, and she's avoiding curves.
2: Y'all, Ellie is living the dream. And I do have one tip for folks who might be looking to get in on this trend. You want to make sure, just like with any used car, that you try to get a pre-purchase inspection if you can. And I did ask Dominic, like, is there a right or a wrong way to do the restoration and how much you spend on it? And he says that there isn't. It's an art and it's all about what you want to do. So you should just do what you feel compelled to do and enjoy it. Guys.
24: Oh, Priscilla. Very cool. That looked like so much fun. Are you going to buy one now, you think?
16: Come on, you look good in that truck.
2: I am seriously considering it. I just fear that I will not, like, I'll get it and then I'll work on it for like a month and then I'll be like done with it. And I don't want to do that, you know?
24: Yeah.
2: I got to commit.
25: It's a long-term investment.
16: Yeah, smart.
24: Thank you.
16: Smarter than most.
24: Did you have an SUV, vintage SUV?
16: No. I see them everywhere, though. Now I see they have these Broncos and stuff. They want them to look like, you know, the late 60s, early 70s.
25: I mean, they look so cool. I think they're just catnip.
24: I can see you in
25: one. Yeah.
24: Thank you. What would you, which
25: that
24: one?
25: Looks like, that's so nice.
24: Which one would you
25: I'd like a pickup truck, like a cool old.
16: You'd look good in the OJ Bronco.
25: Oh, okay. Thanks, Carson.
16: It looks like what is back there. It's making a comeback.
24: And it took a turn.
25: We'll get another check of the weather.
16: Get it on the road.
25: What you got? Guys, I got a 76 Corvette, so if anyone wants to take a ride, I'm available. We're cruising. I'm from the Motor City. It's what you do there. Otherwise, weather, guys, we've got some scattered storms that we're looking at across parts of the Northeast. We'll see the heat and humidity get your attention across the South. Temperatures in the triple digits there. That's a look at

0: are back with an Oscar-nominated star, a fellow named Andrew Garfield. You've seen him in his shining roles in Social Network, Tick, Tick, Boom, of course, Spider-Man himself. But his new film is fun for the entire family. It's called The Magic Faraway Tree. It's from the creative mind behind the Paddington movies. And it's based on a beloved British children's book. Andrew stars as a father of three whose family is starting this new life in the English countryside where fantastical adventures await. But first, Dad's got to get a bit of a handle on farm life.
1: What are you doing?
2: Oh, no, you know, getting the tacky going. You know how it goes. Going to make this baby sing.
0: It did not sing for a while. Andrew Garfield, welcome back.
3: Hey, man, nice to see you.
0: Good to see
3: you. Thanks for having me.
0: I was just telling you, I was watching it last night. It's just good, clean fun for the whole family.
3: It's joyful.
0: Yeah.
3: It's a sweet, joyful story, yeah.
0: Some of your recent roles, they're embattled college professor,
3: uh-huh.
0: grieving husband,
3: uh-huh.
0: murder detective. I mean, this is quite the change of pace. You're in nice, cozy sweaters in the countryside.
3: Yeah, I just kind of wanted to have a bit of a nice time and tell a story that my nephews and my godkids and my friends' kids could all enjoy together. I think we need more joy right now in our world, and this feels just like a bit of a warm hug, a warm bath, a warm blanket. And I think, you know, audiences in the UK have loved it. I love those Paddington movies so much. They're so funny. They're so touching. They're so heartwarming. I think we need really good, tactile family films right now.
0: It's wholesome.
3: It's wholesome.
0: You mentioned the British audiences, because this already premiered over the pond.
3: It did. Kids and my friends' kids could all enjoy together. I think we need more joy right now in our world, and this feels just like a bit of a warm hug, a warm bath, a warm blanket. And I think, you know, audiences in the UK have loved it. I love those Paddington movies so much. They're so funny. They're so touching. They're so heartwarming. I think we need really good, tactile family films right now.
0: It's wholesome.
3: It's wholesome.
0: You mentioned the British audiences, because this already premiered over the pond.
3: It did.
0: And this is for the American audience. Have you noticed, is there a difference between the two audiences?
3: I think American audiences love English stuff. That's what I've noticed.
0: Do they love our stuff as much over there?
3: I mean, you guys, you know, I remember like when you guys had, you guys get everything before we do. You had MTV before we do. You had the Game Boy before we did. You had all these amazing things before we did. So we're always kind of playing catch up with you. But there's something about British nostalgia and our way of telling kind of like family stories that I think really does connect with American audiences. And this film feels universal. It's about families trying to make it work. And I think all families right now are trying to make it work in this kind of new era of, you know, technological advancement that arguably could be separating us more than it's kind of like connecting us. And I feel like what these parents and their kids are going through feels just very universal for all families in the world right now.
0: I'm glad you mentioned that theme, because that is sort of a through line in this film. You're basically like a lot of families struggling with technology and trying to get kids off the screens. You're in another film coming up that sort of takes a look at that tension, if you will,
3: between
0: a technology and society. You're playing Sam Altman.
3: Yeah.
0: Tell us a little bit more about this role.
3: Yeah, it's a film called Artificial, and it's about, OpenAI and the journey that company's been on. And yeah, I think it is a really interesting theme right now. I am kind of drawn to the question of how do we live in a balanced way right now with all of these amazing technologies that are being created that are giving us so many opportunities that make life so much more convenient, but also maybe are, as you say, creating a tension between us being able to be really connected to our true selves and truly with each other and to all this beautiful nature that surrounds us.
0: Right.
3: How do we How are we doing the job that we're supposed to do, which is, I believe, be the custodians of our planet? How do we take care of our planet and care for our planet in the way that we are meant to as conscious beings on this planet? And I feel like there is a tension there, and it's a tension that I'm very, very curious about.
4: Well, it's a tension that parents are grappling with.
3: Yeah.
4: It's a tension that society is grappling with.
3: Yeah.
4: Lawmakers as well. So I'm anxious to see that one.
3: Okay.
4: For folks who may not know, you grew up here. You moved over the pond. You live there now.
3: Yeah.
4: I wanted to ask your opinion on a few things.
3: Please.
4: British versus American, okay?
3: Oh, no, you're going to create an enemy out of me.
4: I am not. But you answer honestly. First of all, your character in the film, you play a tomato farmer. I say tomato. What do you say?
3: I say tomato, I'm afraid.
4: Of course you do.
3: I'm so sorry.
4: Okay. All right, tea or coffee?
3: I'm going to say coffee, but that's more Italian, English. You know?
4: Fish and chips or cheeseburger?
3: I'm going to go cheeseburger, and that's an insult to my countrymen, so I apologize for that.
4: Wimbledon or the Super Bowl?
3: I'm going Wimbledon. I'm sorry, bro. I really did. I've been getting into American football. I call it American football because it's not actual football. But I've been getting... Sorry. I know. But I've been getting into it. I played it on the beach recently with my nephews in Devon, and we had a great time. Buttonhook.
4: Who's your team? Who's your American football team?
3: I'm going to have to say the 49ers.
4: Why is that?
3: I don't know. It's none of your business. That's just my team.
4: Okay, fine. Football or soccer?
3: But I just want to say also go Knicks.
4: No.
3: What a time
4: Knicks
3: to be a New Yorker. Holy
4: you just
3: hell.
4: Redeemed yourself with millions.
3: Congratulations to this city. My God.
4: Harry Potter or Star Wars?
3: Star Wars.
4: Oh, you're American.
3: Yeah, I feel more American than English in a lot of ways.
4: You may not recall this. The last time you were here, we asked you about being in the next Spider-Man movie.
3: Oh, yeah.
4: And you lied to our faces.
3: Yes.
4: You said, no,
3: proudly,
4: I'm not going to be in Spider-Man.
3: Yes.
4: And then we watched Spider-Man. Oh, look, there's Andrew Garfield in Spider-Man.
3: Me. Yeah, that was me.
4: Spider-Man, perhaps you've heard, it's coming out in a few days.
3: Didn't know about that.
4: Yeah.
3: Hadn't heard about that. Didn't know they made any more.
4: Yeah.
3: That's interesting.
4: Well, yeah, it hasn't been the same without you, but are you in this one?
3: I mean, no one's going to believe me any question about Spider-Man from here on for the rest of my life. I'm going to be known as a liar.
4: Well!
3: But no, I'm not. I'm not in it, but I'm very excited to see it. I love Tom. I love Zendaya. I love Jacob. I love all those guys. I'm very, very excited.
4: Have you seen it already?
3: I haven't seen it. I'm very excited.
4: I don't even know if you're telling the truth now.
3: Yeah, I know. You'll never know. You'll never know. I might even hear. I may be AI. I don't know.
4: Andrew Garfield, you're always a treat.
3: It's lovely to see you.
4: Thank you for being here. Again, that new film, it's called The Magic Faraway Tree. It is in theaters on August 21st, he is not going to be in Spider-Man, Allie.
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0: 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And importantly, especially now, to stay cool while doing it. Lifestyle expert Makote Nlovu is here to walk us through the picks. And you can shop along by scanning that QR code right there on the bottom of your screen. Good morning. It's so good to see you.
1: It's always a pleasure to see you. You look beautiful in that
0: Thank
1: dress.
0: You. I love the butter yellow.
1: Thank you. Very on trend. Well, let's get into these products.
0: Please.
1: If you're a hot sleeper like I am, you're going to love this blanket. I absolutely love that the brand says that it's made with that 100% Japanese Arc Chill technology. Just feel it. It's cool to the touch.
0: It's thin.
1: It's easy.
0: Yeah.
1: It's lightweight. It's breathable. It's cozy, but without feeling too hot. So you can take it from the bed to the couch, take it even for summer travel. It's machine washable, and it comes in a bunch of different sizes. I mean, it's starting at $17.99.
0: Wow.
1: You can get a throw blanket all the way up to a king size. So I absolutely love this to beat the summer heat.
0: Well, we also, for hot sleepers, my daughter's a hot sleeper,
1: by the way.
0: We keep her room so cool, but she's always hot. These pillows, cool pillows.
1: Welcome
0: too.
1: To the club. All right. If you are a hot sleeper, you're going to love these pillows. Just, Hallie, just feel them.
0: I mean, they're soft and squishy. What
1: and
0: more do you want?
1: They're cool, which is the most important thing. So I absolutely love these pillows. They are great because they keep you nice and cool as you're going to sleep. They are machine washable, according to the brand. And I love that you can wash them without ruining the cooling agent. We have them in standard, and we also have them in the king.
0: You just throw them in the washing machine, and they're good to go.
1: Washer. But here's why I love these pillows. I absolutely love them because they help to regulate my body temperature, which in turn helps me sleep longer. And we spoke to an expert that said you should be actually replacing your pillows every 2 to 3 years. So if you've got pillows that you need to switch out, these are, you're nodding, you're like, that's
0: Let's
1: me.
0: Let's not talk about the guest room, but sure.
1: Yes, and we have them on deal. You definitely want to check them out. They are 20% off.
0: Amazing.
1: Yeah.
0: And then these toner pads, which are cooling as well, which is nice when you're feeling a little puffy or hot in the morning.
1: Here's the thing. Hot summer days can be really rough on our skin, but these toner pads are great. They're made with the hyaluronic acid, which is super great. Really helps out with the puffiness. It also helps to reduce the appearance of pores on your face, and it can cool the skin by up to 40 degrees. Have you ever used these toner pads before?
0: No, do you have to put them in the fridge to be cool, or
1: exactly cool, just like this. You can use them right out of here. So the way that you use them is that you put them on your face, you let them sit for a little bit, and it really gets that cooling reset going on in your skin. So I love these. When I wake up in the morning, my skin is super puffy. Just putting them on really helps with that puffiness.
0: Speed round for these last two.
1: Okay.
0: These cooling bracelets.
1: These are called the Hot Girl Pearls.
0: They are
1: absolutely amazing. The way they work is they have this non-toxic cooling gel on the inside. You put them on. Wow is absolutely right. When you feel them, it is incredible. So they have that non-toxic cooling gel. They really hook those pulse points that are on the inside of your wrist, according to the brand, to really help overall regulate your body temperature. So use these when you're working out outdoors, when you're running around, running errands. The way they work is that they come with this travel pouch. Mm-hmm. You put them in this travel pouch for just 4 hours.
0: You got a little athletic dress.
1: Speaking of stylish, this is on deal. 50% off.
0: Wow.
1: This is the type of dress that you want to throw on and go. I have a picture of me wearing the dress. Wore this dress yesterday to work out. Couple of things.
0: And there's
1: Shorts underneath, the wrap skirt. I also love that it has that built-in shelf bra. It's got those thick straps, which is great for working out. 50% off, which is such a great deal. Comes in a bunch of different colors, 3 colors that you can choose from. Comes in sizes extra small all the way to 4X, and then regular, tall, and petite lengths.
0: Working out or just walking around and looking cute.
1: And those looking
0: all good
1: cute.
0: Options.
1: Isn't that the best part?
0: Thank you. You're so welcome. Good to see you. Thank you so much. 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Craig?
2: All right, Hallie, thank you. Up next, Outer Banks star Drew Starkey in the house is going to tell us about his action-packed new show. It's called Lucky. But first, this is Today on NBC.

0: Welcome back. Well, fans of the wildly popular Outer Banks will know our next guest very well, Drew Starkey. He is part of another heist gone wrong in the new Apple TV series. This one's called Lucky. It's about a woman on the run after a multi-million dollar caper doesn't go as planned. Drew plays her husband, the son of a mobster who gets caught between the two women in his life. Take a look.
1: I'm in love, Mom. I'm in love, and I know you wouldn't understand that.
2: So you're sacrificing everything for a girl who is lying to you.
1: What are you talking about?
2: That girl that you're so madly in love with.
1: You were busted by the feds, Mom.
2: Yeah, how do you think that happened?
0: Oh, Drew, welcome back. Good morning.
3: Thank you, man.
0: Hey, so it's one of these series, like it grabs you by the collar right off the top, right from the beginning. You play the son of a mobster. That, without giving away too much, it's unclear whether you're a good guy, whether you're a bad guy. Tell folks a little bit more about your character that you play.
3: Well, I mean, you meet these two characters, Carrie and Lucky, in the beginning of the series, episode one. And then within the first 15 minutes, my character has disappeared. So we follow the perspective of Lucky for the rest of the series, or at least up until episode four, trying to track me down. Yeah.
0: Lucky, played by Anya Taylor-Joy.
3: The amazing Anya Taylor-Joy, yeah.
0: Who, by the way, saw you in something else, and like whatever she saw you in, she was like, he needs to play opposite me. This is the guy, and she calls, and she makes, that's it. That's
3: I know. I was very, very flattered. It's always nice to get a cold call from someone you admire and bring you into something. So, yeah.
0: And you play the son of the legendary Annette Bening.
3: Yeah.
0: What was it like working with her?
3: I mean, incredibly nerve-wracking. I mean, I worked with her a couple days, and Annette is a legend in her own regard. She's amazing, incredibly poignant. We had a lot of. She's so free in her work, and we had a lot of rehearsal period, and so detail-oriented. So yeah, you pick up when you work with great actors, you get to pick up little gifts from them.
0: Fifth and final season of that wildly popular show, The Outer Banks. This is it. I mean, you've been part of this for so long now.
3: I know.
0: What can folks expect?
3: Oh man, each season I think it gets larger and larger in scale, and this final season definitely does so. But I mean, that show's been so good to us. I mean, it's been 7 years of filming in your home state of South Carolina. It was such a family and such a good group of people to get to work with. And, sad that it's over.
0: I heard recently, and I was a little surprised by this, of you don't have a lot of vices, but one of them is reality TV.
3: Yeah.
0: And back in the day, you were a big fan of
3: Jersey Shore.
0: Of course.
3: I'm already going to tell you.
0: And who's your favorite character?
3: With one person for a day, it'd be DJ Pauly D for
0: Pauly
3: sure.
0: D. Yeah. He heard about it. He sent you something.
3: No, he did not.
0: Take a look.
4: Yo, what's up? It's your boy DJ Pauly D, and this message is for my man Drew Starkey. What's up, my dude? Just heard that you're a fan. Well, guess what? I am a fan of you as well. That's right. I know you live by that gym, tan, and laundry lifestyle just like me. I've seen you on Outer Banks, and I can't wait to watch the new season. Appreciate the love. Appreciate the support. And it's your boy, DJ Pauly D. Yeah, buddy.
3: That's crazy. GTL, baby. T-shirt time. DJ Pauly D. That's wild.
0: Full circle.
3: Full circle. What a dream. You guys make dreams come true.
0: We do. Every day at the Today Show. I had no idea that you were such a big fan of the Jersey
3: love,
0: Shore. And
3: love.
0: I had no idea, by the way, he's such a big fan of the Outer Banks.
3: Oh, that's so cool. That's so cool.
0: You're so cool. Drew, thank you. Thanks for being here.
3: Thank you, man.
0: We'll see you soon, I'm sure.
3: Appreciate it.
0: The new show, it's called Lucky. It is streaming now on Apple TV. We're going to chat with one of Drew's co-stars in our third hour, Timothy Oliphant. He's going to drop. I always pronounce it Oliphant. It's Oliphant. Timothy Oliphant will stop by. But first, a quick check of your local news, weather, and these messages.

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3: Live from Studio 1A in Rockefeller Plaza, this is the third hour of today.
0: And a very good morning to you. Welcome to this third hour of today on this Friday Eve.
4: I'm nice.
0: Craig. Kaylee Hartung is here. Savannah Sellers is here. Al's off. Dylan's off. Good to be back.
5: We're so glad you're back.
4: I know.
5: We missed you.
4: Aww. We sure did miss you.
0: You guys.
4: But your trip was great.
0: Oh, it was glorious.
5: Aww. But one of those victims of travel trouble these days.
0: Oh, yeah. I got stopped.
5: I know.
0: Stuck again. That's all right. You know what? Got to spend
5: you're here now.
0: Extra night with my wife.
5: Yeah.
0: Without the kids down in Charleston. All right. Anyway, enough about my vacation. We got a lot to get to this morning. We're going to start with Pope Leo's historic concert for peace. It was held at the Papal Summer Residence in Italy, and it aired right here on NBC. Stephanie Goss joins us now with more. Steph, good to see you.
6: Nice to see you guys. I wonder if you had a chance to catch this. If you didn't, I'm going to catch you up on it.
0: Thank you.
6: This was a stunning concert in a stunning setting. Andrea Bocelli, alongside a choir of more than 150 children from war-torn regions around the world in the gardens at the Pope's summer residence. After the concert, the pontiff had some time to speak with NBC's Tom Yamas, and he hinted he may be planning a trip to the U.S.
7: Your Holiness, thank you so much for speaking with us.
8: NBC's Tom Yamas spoke with Pope Leo, who was raised in Chicago, and says he loves America, but his priority now is leading the world's Catholics.
7: I'm curious, how important is being American to you?
9: I think of myself more as the Pope, who happens to be American. I understand my mission as having a very important dimension, which is precisely being pastor of a universal church. And yet, at the same time, I will acknowledge that for myself, as well as for the people of the United States, that there is great significance in being the first American pope.
8: Pope Leo sharing for the first time on camera how slavery impacted his family.
9: On my mother's side, we have people who were both slaves and slave owners. There's a history of if you will, growing up and the kind of experience that helps me to recognize myself one of the greatest wealths of the United States.
8: He also answered a question many Americans have been eager to know.
7: Okay. Will Americans see you soon in America?
9: They will see me there. Nothing is set in stone yet, but I certainly hope to be there soon.
8: The exchange taking place just moments after the pontiff's concert for peace at his summer home, Castel Gandolfo.

0: world-renowned artist Andrea Bocelli singing alongside children from war-torn regions around the globe. At one point, a child from the choir addressing the Pope directly.
1: War is a dark night that takes away our friends, our parents, our schools, and our homes, and no one can tell us why.
0: Pope Leo telling Telemundo's Julio Vaquero that he believes children can teach us a great deal, while urging the world to set aside differences and unite in peace.
2: As for that trip, there are no real details on the visit yet, but His Holiness did say it could come in the next 2 years. He also did not reveal the city or cities he is planning on visiting, which I'm sure a lot of people would be excited to hear. He will be greeted, no doubt, like the rock star.
3: You had a good guess earlier, though. Chicago.
2: Chicago.
4: I mean, you saw him there in the piece with his White Sox hat on. He got a jersey from the Bears quarterback Caleb Williams this summer.
2: He's got to get one of those roast beef sandwich. Is that what they? Isn't that the food of choice in Chicago?
3: Something like that.
2: Yeah, some spicy something.
4: Some beef. Clearly, none of us.
2: I got it in Rome. Vatican sent it.
3: Thank you.
4: That's awesome.
3: Also, this morning, the countdown is on to a very exciting NASA launch, and this one. Well, this one actually doesn't involve any astronauts.
4: Yeah, exactly 1 month from today, the most advanced telescope ever will be sent into deep space, providing views unlike any we've seen before. So, of course, our NBC Tom Costello, he is covering this all for us. Tom, you went behind the scenes to see this telescope.
5: Listen, I think this is something all space geeks can geek out over, right? And I'm kind of the chief space geek around here. We had to suit up because they didn't want a single hair follicle or skin cell to land on the lens or the mirror of that telescope, right? But the top scientists at NASA Goddard believe that the Nancy Grace Roman telescope will completely upend our understanding of the universe.
6: 30 days and counting until NASA launches a new deep space telescope that could literally rewrite astronomy textbooks, unveiling new celestial objects and shedding light on the universe's mysteries, including dark matter, dark energy, exoplanets, virtually anything from our solar system to galaxies at the very edge of the universe, and upending everything we think we know about the universe.
7: We're very likely to demonstrate that our standard model is wrong and to set ourselves on a path to figuring out how does our universe really work.
6: We went into the NASA clean room to see the Roman telescope up close before NASA shipped it to Florida.
5: Make no mistake, this telescope is going to revolutionize our understanding of the stars because its field of view is 100 times greater than that of Hubble. So that will allow it to see thousands of planets, millions of galaxies, billions of stars that we have no idea are even out there.
8: I mean, this is going to be the greatest exploration asset that we've ever put into space right now, and it's just the beginning.
6: Named after NASA's first chief astronomer, the Roman telescope is slated to launch on August 30th. It'll take 30 days to get to its proper orbit, called L2, a million miles away, so Earth won't block its view. And then it will begin opening our eyes to a galaxy and universe we barely understand. Over the first 5 years, Roman will capture 50 times as many images as the Hubble telescope captured in three decades, streaming a massive amount of data and images back to Earth, too many for any one person to survey them all.
9: We're talking about sending about 1 terabyte of data down to the ground every day. This is kind of like streaming a million songs from a million miles from Earth down to Earth. That's more music than I'll probably listen to in my whole life.
4: That is such fascinating perspective. Yeah. So, Tom, back to what NASA's hoping to learn from the telescope. A lot of it, again, just mind-boggling, right?
5: 100%. I talked to the senior scientist. You saw her there, Dr. Julie McHenry, the woman with the Irish accent. She's brilliant. They want to understand why the universe is expanding faster over time and then discover more planets outside of our solar system. Listen to this. They are going to download, you heard, so much data and detailed imagery here, it would take 500,000 4K televisions to fully display a single, and then discover more planets outside of our solar system. Listen to this. They are going to download, you heard, so much data and detailed imagery here, it would take 500,000 4K televisions to fully display a single image. And those TVs would cover 45 city blocks in New York. I mean, this is going to be just a massive data dump, image dump, coming our way in early 2027, we hope.
4: And I bet you will be all over it when it does.
0: Yeah.
5: Thanks, I got a front row seat. I'm ready. You bet.
3: Can't wait. All right. Sorry. Thanks, buddy. Coming up here on a Thursday, we're going to break down the biggest trends of the summer travel season with just enough time to plan one last trip. Yes, there is time. And then later, we're so excited because two of our favorite Sesame Street friends are going to stop by, Grover and Abby Cadabby, sharing a special reminder about

0: series By the Numbers, and this morning we are taking a look at the peak of summer travel as millions of Americans hit the skies and the roads. So, of course, here to break it all down is NBC Business and Data correspondent Brian Chung. Brian, good morning.
1: Good morning.
0: All right, let's dig into the numbers here. Let's just talk about, I mean, everything feels like it's expensive.
1: Yeah.
0: How much is travel costing, and how are people saving money at all?
1: Well, let's talk about a little bit of budgeting. So almost $4,000, that's how much Americans expect to spend on summer travel.
0: Wow.
1: This is a survey where it was individual Americans, but this could also cover a household. So it just depends on what type of vacation that you're doing. Mm. But all this is coinciding with almost a 27% in airfare since last year, in part because
0: that's
1: of those jet fuel costs. 73%, though, say they'll do anything to take that vacation, which gets us to the last point here. That's the reason why people are turning to budget filters on websites like Expedia. Over 1,200% surge in people using that filter because, look, they want to travel, they want to spend, but they want to make sure they get the best bang
0: for the buck. Set the alerts, too.
1: That's right.
0: Oof, yeah.
2: Let's talk about trends, Brian. Like, what are some of the trends we're seeing this year so far in terms of summer travel?
1: I guess a lot of people want to do kind of like a live, laugh, love type of trip. You know, or sorry, eat, pray, love.
0: Okay.
1: It's called, like, did I say live, laugh, love?
2: You did.
1: Eat, pray, love.
2: I was with you. I think ladies were like,
0: I was thinking, I was thinking of
1: the Home Goods signs. Anyway, there's a 5,000% increase in searches for solo travelers. People maybe want to find themselves, maybe go on a big hiking trip, go fly somewhere. A 600% spike in Airbnb searches thanks to big concerts this summer. BTS is a big one.
2: Wow.
1: I'll see you there at MetLife this weekend for anyone that's going. 600% again. A lot of people are getting accommodation for those types of concerts. 63% are planning domestic trips. They don't want to go anywhere crazy. And I should point out that if you do want to try to fly, 87% find themselves satisfied with morning flights between 4 a.m. and 8 a.m. The reason being, they're usually not going to be canceled as often. 30% of them, 30% more likely to fly out on time.
2: All right.
0: So if you can get all that travel worked out, where are people going?
1: Okay, yeah. So here are some other destination trends that we're seeing. 30% increase in searches for island vacations. That's not necessarily a surprise. People want to get off the mainland, hit the beach somewhere. But I think some of these are going to be surprising, especially because of the World Cup.
0: Is this a World Cup inspired trip?
1: This is a Cape Verde boost after their amazing historic run in this World Cup. People are saying, hey, well, that sounds like a fun place to visit. I mean, look how beautiful it is. Also, 462% increase in coolcations, also linked to the World Cup. People are looking at trips to Norway after Erling Haaland and his amazing runs.
0: You might also just want to beat the heat.
1: That's the thing, is that when it's like, like humid and nasty here in the city, it's like a coolcation actually sounds pretty good. $269 is the average round trip fare to Orlando if you do want to stay domestic and have a trip that you can come back with after the weekend.
0: It's one thing to fly. It's another thing to drive.
1: It is.
0: What are we seeing on the road?
1: Yeah, road trips. So 77% of people are planning a summer road trip. It's an easy thing to do, but of course, gas prices are high. But look, there's still ways to have fun if you do go on the road. First off, the 333 rule for road trips. This is something that comes from these camping experts that say you really want to try to limit your road trips to 300 miles per day, and you want to try to stay for 3 nights in one given place, and you want to try to stretch that out. You know, 333.
0: Yeah.
1: And then also 2006, Rascal Flatts releasing Life is a Highway. If you want to think about
0: my classic
1: song, Life is a Highway. And then lastly, I think we heard that right there.
0: Yeah, we did.
1: Over 3,000 miles, longest road trip in the U.S. from Boston to California.
0: I'm hoping that 3,000 doesn't factor into the 333 rule.
1: That's no 3,000 miles in one day.
0: We
1: certainly
0: don't
1: not.
0: Need. And then one big number to leave us with.
1: One big number is 54. That is the number of days left.
2: Oh, that's summer.
0: Depressing.
2: I was going to guess.
1: Oh, sorry. What was your guess going to be?
2: Days of summer left.
1: Days of summer left. Well, it's days of summer left.
0: I'm sure.
1: So if you haven't planned a trip, get out there.
2: Get out there. There's still time.
0: All right, Brian. Thank
2: live
0: you.
2: Off law.
1: Live
2: off law.
0: Pray love.
1: You understand the confusion.
0: Okay. Coming up, Studio 1A is looking more like Sesame Street. We've got Abby and Grover here to help us all stay safe during those strong summer storms. And then later, Timothy Oliphant stops by rocking a new look and catching us up on his buzzy new thriller. We'll be right back.

0: Welcome back. And with all the rain lately, it hasn't exactly been feeling like summer in our neck of the woods. These types of severe storms are becoming the new normal across the country.
1: That is why there's a new initiative helping kids and families prepare for and recover from extreme weather. And it is starting on Sesame Street.
2: Of course it's starting on Sesame Street. The Sesame Workshop is launching a new storm-themed special of that beloved show. And it features some celebrity guests like Post Malone, Michelle Buteau as well. And this morning, we are so excited to have our friends Abby Cadabby and Grover right here in Studio 1A to help us learn a little bit more about how to stay safe during a storm. Welcome back, Abby. Welcome back, Grover.
3: Thank you, Craig.
4: Thank you, Mr. Craig, and Miss Kaylee, and Miss Savannah.
2: First of all, tell us about this storm on Sesame Street. What happened?
3: Oh, goodness. We had such a big storm with lots of wind and rain and, the thunder and lightning. Oh.
4: Yeah.
3: It sounded like the Count was having a family reunion.
4: Yeah, it was pretty scary, Craig. I'm not going to lie. It was a lot.
3: But we were there with each other, and we helped each other get through it. And it was okay.
2: Okay,
0: so when you have those big feelings during a storm, when it is scary, what do you do? How did you guys help each other?
4: Well, it was pretty good that I had my little brother Rudy with me.
2: Rudy.
4: It was a big storm for him. And, we just held on to each other. Oh. And, we had a little scavenger hunt.
2: Oh.
4: Yeah, we looked for supplies. Remember that?
3: Yeah, that was actually kind of a fun part.
4: Yeah, we looked for supplies that would help us during the storm. Mm-hmm. And we also told Rudy not to worry because the weather's going to pass.
2: Always does.
4: Aww. Yeah, always it does.
1: Yes, sir. Tell us how you do prepare. What kinds of things did you find on that scavenger hunt? And what was it that you did?
4: Okay, we had a list, and we all got together, and we had to make sure that we had things like, canned food.
3: And water.
4: Batteries. Mm-hmm, family photos.
2: Yeah.
4: All kinds of things. And we had to make sure that everybody around us had the same things on the list.
3: Yeah, and then we put all of that stuff into a bag.
2: A go bag.
3: We called it the go bag.
4: It's a go bag.
2: And you guys actually, it looks like you brought some examples for us.
3: Yeah.
2: So, what's the story on that and the go bag?
4: That's Mr. Carson's bear.
2: Oh.
4: Yeah, Mr. Carson Daly wanted to pack a lovey because, he wanted something to comfort him and to hug.
2: I thought that was
3: cute.
2: I'd say we want to keep a little bear in there.
4: Yeah, he trusted
2: what else?
4: Us.
2: You got, no, these.
3: Oh, yeah, canned food. This is very important.
2: Okay.
3: That is not mine.
4: No.
3: Sardines. Yeah, sardines.
0: Wouldn't have thought.
3: Those are Oscar the Grouch's.
4: Yeah, he loves those things. Woo. Nobody's going to eat those but him.
2: And then you also have a...
3: Yeah, that is a flashlight. It is Big Bird's.
2: Oh, okay. That explains why it's messed. I was wondering why it was so bad.
3: If you need to use a spotlight on the show, you can borrow that.
2: I will,
0: I can light up this whole room.
2: Yeah. So you got your go bag ready.
4: We got our go bag ready.
3: And also, it is very important also, I must say, you may not believe this, but you have to take Al seriously. When he is talking about the weather.
2: Well, that's the only time.
3: Take him seriously.
2: When Roker talks about the weather, that's what
3: Yeah,
2: good point.
0: Do you have any advice, especially for kids, and how they should prepare for storms?
4: Yeah. Well, one of the things that we do is, we talk about how we're feeling. We want to make sure that they know that their mommy and daddy's first and last name. Like, my mommy's name is Maggie. Maggie Cadabby. So in case I get separated or anything like that from her, that they know where I belong.
3: Wait a second. Abby, is my mommy's name not Mommy?
0: That's
4: what she goes by. Some of those things. And then you make sure that you have all the supplies you need and that you know where your neighbors are.
3: Oh, yeah. Always check in on your neighbors.
2: Yeah. Oh, yeah.
1: How do you be a good neighbor during a storm? What should you do for them?
4: Well, when you say, just let them know that you're there for them. Yeah. Sometimes you just want to give a hug. Would you like a hug?
0: I would. Oh, I love
4: sometimes you just need to have time to spend together and the little things. It's those little things like that that make a really big difference.
1: No, it's so true.
2: Abby Grover, it's always a special day when you come to Studio 1A.
3: Thank you.
1: You're wise beyond your years.
3: It always feels like I am in the hot eye of a hurricane when I come here.
2: That's right. Yes. That would be, that's a fair assessment.
0: But we have some fun too, right?
1: Like,
4: yeah, we do. Hey, Mr. Carson, you better put his teddy bear in that bag.
2: I'll make sure. He trusted us with that. I'm going to make sure it goes back in the gun. I don't want Carson upset with me. All right. You can catch Storm on Sesame Street, funded by PSEG Foundation. It's on Netflix and PBS Kids. It's going to start on Monday. Always a pleasure. Grover Abbey. Yeah. Tell everyone else on the street we say hi.
3: We'll do.
1: Great to meet you.
2: Coming up, we've got more star shining bright here in Studio 1A.
5: Smile and wave. And is that me? I'm
2: sorry. That's smile. There's Timothy
4: Oliphant. I know him.
2: Yeah, of course you do.
4: Hi, Timothy. Mr. Timothy.
5: It's good to see you again.
2: Oh, he's going to tell us all about the very busy summer that he's
5: We've worked together.
2: With not one, but two shows. All roads lead back to Sesame Street, by the way. Look who else is here. Actor Cooper Hoffman, turning leading man in his raunchy new comedy. Can't wait there. We got him outside of the studio because it's so raunchy. We can't have him around Grover and Abby. Third Eye of Today, right back after this.
4: What is happening?
6: 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Yep, nothing gets past Lucy, or Wells Fargo for that matter. 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

0: Welcome back. This morning we are catching up with an actor whose career has spanned across decades, genres as well. We're talking about Timothy Olyphant.
1: And you'll be seeing a lot of him this summer with not one, but two new shows. They're out this month. First is The Five-Star Weekend. It's a drama based on the best-selling novel, but also a much different series called Lucky.
2: So the story revolves around a con artist on the run after a multi-million dollar heist goes wrong. Take a look.
3: John, quickly. Then I can just smooth things over with Wayne, keep both of our kids from getting killed.
4: Your boy, he went rogue.
3: Or somebody grabbed him. I'm still figuring out that piece.
4: Well, either way, it means she doesn't have the money anymore.
3: If she doesn't yet, you and I both know she soon will.
2: Tim, welcome back
0: to
2: Studio 1A. And we're all fans of this show. I mean, well, you play a con artist. Your daughter,
0: is it obnoxious if I said which one?
2: It's
0: terrible. I can't help myself.
2: Yeah.
0: I'm sorry.
5: Well.
0: It's not cool. It's not. I knew which one. I just can't help myself.
2: Yeah. One of the many. One of the many. But you're Lucky's dad.
0: I am.
2: And this is a figure full of contradictions. How are you wrestling with those? Lay them out for us. Because there are times where he feels like a good guy.
1: Yes,
2: he really does.
0: But
1: you're in jail.
2: Contradiction.
0: I thought he seemed like a good guy. He might have ruined his daughter's whole life, but other than that, he's lovely. It's such a ball to play these kind of roles, you know? It's such a, you know, because he's a guy who wakes up every morning and he doesn't see himself as a villain. He's genuinely loves his daughter. He's trying to do the best. He's helping her try to navigate this world. She just should have never been in the world to begin with.
1: Right.
0: There's your problem.
5: Yeah.
0: That's the rub.
1: We're just talking about how every episode also is ending with a cliffhanger.
0: Yeah.
1: If you watched last night's, I won't spoil anything, but once again, a cliffhanger.
0: Yeah.
1: How would you describe where it all goes wrong for these characters?
0: Well, there's just, I don't know the answer to that. Sorry.
2: Every step of the way?
1: Yeah.
0: What's with the trick questions? What's with the trick questions? All I know is it is crazy thrilling, right? Mm-hmm. It's just so fun. Anya Taylor-Joy is so good and riveting to watch. So she's just having such a difficult time navigating this whole world. Mm. And then Annette Bening is just a dream.
1: So
0: my gosh.
5: She's so good in it, too.
1: She's so good.
0: You know, working with her every take, you have no idea what's going to happen. Mm-hmm. You don't have no idea what she's going to do, and every take is like, that is great.
5: Yeah.
0: That's totally
1: she's
0: different.
1: She's improvising on it?
0: It's just her behavior and the way she attacks every moment, every take is like just a willingness to, you know, it's that thing. She does an amazing take, and then she's completely willing to disregard it and throw it away and say, well, we have that. Let's go this other direction. Mm. And everyone is magical. It was quite a joy working with her.
5: You also, I mean, it's quite the summer for you because you're on the Peacock series as well.
0: Yeah.
5: Five-Star Weekend. I mean, that was shot on Nantucket, if I'm not mistaken, right?
0: We did. We were there for a month of September.
5: So it wasn't even
0: so
5: like work, it was like vacation.
0: People, and exactly.
5: It was a working vacation.
0: Yeah, it might have played a part in agreeing to the job. It was like, oh, so the vacation spot? Yeah. You want to pay me to go there?
5: Yes, sir.
0: I said, honey, I said to my wife, you want to go to Nantucket for a month? Yeah. So, yeah, it's lovely. It's so great.
5: It's also been very well received.
0: Yeah.
5: Very well received.
0: Yeah, it's ridiculous how well these both shows are so good at what they are, and they're so different, and feel very lucky to be a part of both of them.
2: And you and Jennifer Garner with such a long history, that had to be fun.
0: Yeah, we worked together years ago. Yeah. I have to say, everyone talks about how wonderful she is, and that may be true, but but let me just say this. She gives such an amazing performance in that show. It is so effortless. Yeah. It appears so effortless, and it's so lovely and lived in, and it's just wonderful working with someone who's that good at what they do. So, things have been good.
5: While he's here, you got to ask about Star Wars.
1: I plan to. Okay, you join this franchise, The Mandalorian.
0: Yeah.
1: But, I mean, what is next in that universe? Can you tell us anything there? The fate of the
0: galaxy?
1: Listen,
0: every 6 months, I text those people and I say, listen.
1: Do you?
0: Just me and my character, both not dead. I'm always letting them know. So we'll see. We'll see.
5: Okay. Where are we?
0: We'll see.
5: Oh,
0: we'll do what we can.
5: Have you shot a frame of anything?
0: I'm sworn to secrecy.
5: Have you seen a script?
0: No. Listen, what is this? Is it's now an interrogation. This was, they said, a lovely hang, and now it's turned into an interrogation.
5: It's always so funny when you start talking Star Wars,
2: and it's like,
5: we're out of time. Oh, we gotta go.
2: I'll save you here. I'll save you here, Tim. Appreciate you being here so much. Thank you.
0: Playing a little classy over there. You know, keep it classy.
5: She is classy.
2: I'm trying. You can catch new episodes of Lucky releasing every Wednesday on Apple TV, though I wish you guys would just drop the whole season.
1: I know.
2: Dying here. Coming up from must-see TV to movies, Cooper Hoffman. He's here telling us all about his latest starring role alongside Olivia Wilde. And later, fashion finds for men and women to keep you cool this summer. Shop Today is here with the Hot List. We'll be right back.

0: with a rising star taking Hollywood by storm these days.
1: Oh, yes, he is. Cooper Hoffman made his acting debut in Licorice Pizza. That earned him a Golden Globe nomination at just 18 years old. He then played an iconic TV executive in Saturday Night, and then later starred in the chilling adaptation of Stephen King's The Long Walk.
0: Now Cooper is literally bringing the heat in an intense new romance called I Want Your Sex. He plays a freshly hired 20-something who soon becomes entangled in a complicated, that's one way to put it, relationship with his boss. Take a look.
2: Do you have a girlfriend?
3: What? Oh, sorry. Aren't you not supposed to ask questions like that?
2: I'm not. Have I offended you?
3: No. No. I just do have a girlfriend.
2: Good. That helps. You wouldn't get weird then.
3: Weird.
0: All right. One of the few things we probably could show.
4: Yeah, exactly. I was wondering what was going to be shown today.
0: Wild ride. Romance, even thriller, mystery at some point, certainly a comedy.
4: Totally.
0: I understand, though, that you didn't actually think that you were going to be cast for the role. Why?
4: No, yeah. I mean, well, I don't think our director did either.
0: Because we probably could show.
4: Yeah, exactly. I was wondering what was going to be shown today.
0: Wild ride. Romance, even thriller, mystery at some point, certainly a comedy.
4: Totally.
0: I understand, though, that you didn't actually think that you were going to be cast for the role. Why?
4: No, yeah. I mean, well, I don't think our director did either, to be fair, because when my name kind of got across his desk, he was like, what, the kid from, like, Licorice Pizza? And, like, I guess that, you know, he forgot about aging because, like, I was 17 when I shot Licorice Pizza. You saw the photo. I do look like a child, and I think he was like, I can't picture him having sex and, like, doing all the things. And I was, but then luckily I sent in a self-tape, and then we did a chemistry read with Olivia, and it all ended up working out, but I was... I really didn't think I fit into his world.
1: Uh-huh. Yeah. Well, you did. Yeah. You really got into the role.
4: Yeah.
1: I mean, let's talk about the lengths. You pierced your ear.
4: I did. No, yeah, I mean, well, I don't think our director did either, to be fair, because when my name kind of got across his desk, he was like, what, the kid from, like, Licorice Pizza? And, like, I guess that, you know, he forgot about aging because, like, I was 17 when I shot Licorice Pizza. You saw the photo. I do look like a child, and I think he was like, I can't picture him having sex and, like, doing all the things. And I was, but then luckily I sent in a self-tape, and then we did a chemistry read with Olivia, and it all ended up working out. But I was, I really didn't think I fit into his world.
1: Uh-huh. Yeah. Well, you did. Yeah. You really got into the role.
4: Yeah.
1: I mean, let's talk about the lengths. You pierced your ear.
4: I did.
1: Almost got, like, real hand tattoos.
4: Yeah.
1: Had a playlist. You made your own?
4: I had a whole playlist. It was the first time I did that. Yeah, I pierced my ear because I was like, I'm not really a pierced ear guy. Yeah, there it is.
1: Nothing wrong with a good pierced ear.
4: Yeah, oh, yeah, I heard about
1: nothing
4: your pierced ear.
1: Nothing wrong.
4: Your story is much sweeter than mine, though. Like, it was for...
1: My daughter.
4: Yeah, exactly. That's so sweet.
1: Well...
4: Mine was for a sex movie. It's a whole different thing. I was like, I want to get my ear pierced. And then, like, I had a whole idea that I ran by my buddies where I was like, I'm gonna get mama's boy tattooed across my hands. That was a bad idea. They ixnayed that quite quickly. Like, really great friends. I have bad ideas at times. But the playlist was it was like a lot of things, like Faye Webster. I had a little Olivia Rodrigo on there. I had a little Charlie X on there. Some Rolling Stones too. You know, it was a wide range.
1: But it helps you get into, like, the sex mode?
4: Yeah, I think it was just like I wanted, like, a sweet kind of, like, he's so sweet, Elliot. He's such a sweet guy, and he's kind of like, he doesn't know what he's getting involved in, and I feel like those kind of, like, love songs are kind of just like a sweet, easy. Yeah, exactly.
5: Well, Olivia Wilde has gone much farther than calling you a sweet guy. She has been singing your praises. I've got to quote her here. She said, "You are one of the best scene partners she's ever had."
1: Wow.
5: And the most interesting, exciting young talent working in Hollywood.
4: Oh my God, that's so kind of her to say that. I feel the same way about her, though. Like, I, you know, not about the, you know, like, she's been in the game for so long. Like, I used to watch House with my dad. She plays 13. She's so fantastic in that show. And, like, so I've been a fan of hers forever. And the fact that, like, I got to work with her on this was just, like, a dream come true. And I actually ended up telling her that. I was like, listen, like, you need to know. Like, when I was a kid, me and my dad like loved House and would like watch it all the time. And she's there's a scene in the movie where she's like kind of having a breakdown, and it was like one of the it's one of the you know. Greatest moments I've ever had with another actor, truly.
1: Wow. Speaking of your dad, for folks who may not know, you're the son of the late, great Philip Seymour Hoffman. Mm-hmm. He introduced you to the world of acting, but he also introduced you to basketball.
4: Yeah, he did.
1: Knicks in five.
4: Knicks in five, baby.
1: I mean, what a time to be in New York.
4: It's really crazy. I mean, like, oh, that's a great photo. You know, I've been rooting for the. I must have been, God, like maybe 7 or 8 in that photo.
1: That's a great picture.
4: Yeah, I've been like rooting for the Knicks for a very long time. I've had a lot of different teams that I've, you know, rooted and cried for. And this, I was so happy that this one pulled it out and pulled it through, especially with the rocky start with the Hawks. But that run was monumental, and it was a huge. It was a huge moment.
0: You were there for Game 3.
4: I was there for Game 3. Which was not the game you want to be there for, but it felt like a historical event. It was really crazy.
1: You're part of history.
4: Yeah, but it was so annoying. I was so annoyed that we had to go through like TSA because of him, and just like the whole thing was kind of annoying. But then when we got in, I was happy to just be at a finals game. It was a dream come true.
0: Cooper,
4: yeah.
0: Thank you so much. Great to have you with us here.
4: Thank you,
0: such a great guest. Your new movie, I Want Your Sex, it hits theaters tomorrow.
1: What's the name of the film?
0: Coming
1: up, we've got Shop Today's Hot List. Helping you host like a pro this summer, from your home to your wardrobe and more. We're going to help you beat the heat. When the third hour of today comes right back.

0: Welcome back. Summer not over yet, folks. In fact, more than 50-plus days left. 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
1: Mm-hmm. Oh, sorry. We're talking fashion, beauty, and for your home, too, all to keep you cool.
2: And here to walk us through them is lifestyle expert Mako and Luwu. And don't forget to scan that QR code to shop along. Good morning.
1: Good morning. What you got for us? I was distracted, honestly, by the shirt.
0: By, like, by the linen? You were thrown off by the linen?
3: And I totally get it, right? While some people really may opt for shorter sleeves in the summertime, I like a longer sleeve because it helps to protect against the sun rays and the mosquitoes. And we have a couple options here from Uniqlo, right? I love that you can wear this. Super versatile. You can kind of open it up for a more relaxed look. You can keep it buttoned up for a more put-together look, a bunch of different colors that you can choose from. Savannah, aren't those pants?
1: These are so cute.
2: We love drawstring pants.
3: You have to grab these today. They are under $30. I love these drawstring pants. My weight fluctuates up and down. I like that this is elastic waistband. Look at the bottom, the relaxed fit, and it also has pockets as well. Mm-hmm. Comes in a bunch of different colors and sizes. You definitely want to make sure you grab this so you have that everyday elevated look.
0: So you got men and women's shirts, but the pants are just for the women.
3: The pants are just for the women. That's right. That's right.
2: All right, Greg. We need tote bags. Yeah, we need them all day, every day.
3: And everybody needs a tote bag. This is from Aloha Collection. This has become a Shop Today favorite. One of our producers, Sophia, has family out in Hawaii. And she says people wait in line for hours to grab these bags. Like, we're huge fans of these. First of all, y'all, these are reversible. Go ahead and lift this bag up. So it's almost like you have a two-in-one situation going on. Look at this nice little design in here. And it's also splash-proof. That's super fun. That'll help protect against the rain and any spills that you may have. Perfect for the beach, running errands, shake it out, and you're good to go. Also, let's talk about these pouches too, right? They come in a bunch of different sizes. What I like to do with the pouches is I like to put the pouch in the tote bag and keep my wet garments from my dry garments.
2: I'm a bag and a bag and a bag.
3: And they're super easy to use. You can use this for storing your toiletries and organization, and you can mix and match and print as well.
0: Kaylee Hartung loves a face spray. Okay.
3: You guys were raving about this. Think about it this way. This is like an ice plunge.
1: You want it? But in to the face? Okay, here we go.
3: For your face. What does it feel like, Craig?
2: How lovely.
3: Isn't
2: that nice? We told you you'd like it.
0: There's a little tingle.
3: Right? Well, that is
1: and it'll just like, look, it's already like kind of going into your skin.
3: Look at him drinking it up. It's got that ice wake technology that really helps to refresh and energize the skin. It also has, according to the brand, the tea extracts that will help calm down any sort of redness. When you grab this, you'll be using this as much as Craig is. It has that hyaluronic acid to really plump the skin. It's super nice. The caffeine and peppermint, which helps with the puffiness.
2: If you could get Craig interested in skincare products, we're doing something right.
3: This is for everybody. Speaking of doing something right, if you're the hostess with the mostest, you definitely want to grab this. I love these. These are mats. You keep them in the freezer.
0: That's genius.
3: When you have people coming over for barbecues, any sort of casual gatherings, what's really nice about these, according to the brand, is when you take them out the freezer, they'll keep your items fresh and chill for up to an hour. But think about this. You don't have to worry about the mess of ice all over your counters. So these indoor or outdoor, any sort of gathering that you may have this summer, these are great. Go ahead and grab the cheese.
1: Okay.
3: And you've got
1: free snack.
3: Well, this is another Shop Today favorite. You've seen this viral all over social media. I want you guys to try this. So these are candy coated grapes. They have sort of a sour taste, but they are amazing.
2: They're sour
3: and sweet. What are you thinking?
0: That is magical.
2: I really like it.
1: That's so sour. You would not warn me.
0: This is really good.
3: So it has that amazing taste with that candy sort of twist. You keep it in the freezer, and according to the brand, it only has 45 calories per serving, has none of those synthetic colors, and it's just a really ultimate summer snack, right? It tastes really good.
1: Not the sweet. Okay, it is good. I just was surprised.
3: What I like to do with these is to keep them out for a little bit, right, so it's not as frozen, so it's a little bit softer. But yes, I love all your different reactions to this.
1: Really good.
3: Yes, on the man.
1: There you go.
2: Look at that. Oh my God. You are the best. Thank you so much. And guys, to shop these hot list summer must-haves and more, scan the QR code at the bottom of your screen or head to jay.com/shop.
3: Under $8.
0: Okay.
2: Look at that. I mean, Craig's having a field day over here. This is his segment. Just a reminder, today does earn a commission on purchases made through the QR codes or links on our website. We will be right back after Craig finishes this.
0: It's also real

0: This is the sound of Lucy, staying on top of her spending. You see, even though she's buying a new pair of jeans, she knows that it fits within her monthly budget. Because Wells Fargo will send an alert if her balance drops below her set amount. Yep, nothing gets past Lucy, or Wells Fargo for that matter. However you make money work, Wells Fargo can work with that.
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2: Oh, yeah.
3: All right, ladies, that was fun.
2: Really fun.
3: Yeah, all right, that's going to do it for us on this Thursday. Come back tomorrow, though. We've got another concert for you this week. Shaboozy rocking the
2: yes.
3: Plaza.
2: So fun. But first, I'm Jenna Enchanel, host of HGTV's Ugliest House in America, actress and comedian Retta stops by.
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1: From the heart of New York City,
2: it's Today with Jenna
1: and Chanel.
0: We got it. Yeah, we're shining today.
1: With today's guest, actress, comedian, and TV host, Retta.
0: Everything feels all right with Jenna and Chanel. We're shining today.
3: Still in the thick of summer.
4: We are still in it, and we are living in it, right? We're not letting the fall get to us
3: yet.
4: No,
3: you take those sweaters and move them away because we are not there yet.
4: Yeah, in fact, I'm not even going to go to Target because I don't want to see the back-to-school signs.
3: Hanging from the ceiling, the pencils and the erasers.
4: Yeah, no, like, thank you.
3: Wait a minute.
4: Put the beach balls. Well, should we talk about Call Her Daddy podcast host Alex Cooper? She's pregnant. She's about to become a mom, and she's expecting her first child with her husband, Matt Kaplan. And she said she did not want a baby shower, but she had one thrown anyway. So take a look.
5: I'm getting ready for my baby shower that I was tricked into. Let me explain. So anyone who knows me knows I'm not a big birthday girl. I didn't have a bridal shower. I had a very low-key bachelorette. And when it came to my baby shower, my friends have been like, what do you want to do? What do you want to do? What do you want to do? And I said to them, I don't think I want one. I already feel so blessed. This baby is going to be so blessed to have all of you. I think we can skip a baby shower.
3: Oh, but guess what? The girlfriends were like, uh-uh. And so they threw her a big one. It ended up being, I love this, a children's book theme.
4: Oh, here it is. Cute.
3: How beautiful is that?
4: Oh, and I like a seated dinner.
3: I mean, I feel like the bar for baby showers and all things event-wise, because of Instagram, everybody wants these, like, curated
4: things. And, like, proposals. Like,
3: prom.
4: Back in the day, people used to be like, want to get married?
3: Prom.
4: Well, probably. Want to go to prom? Yeah.
3: And it's like, yeah, sure.
4: Yes, it was.
3: Now you got to hide around and pop out of the locker. And then when you're engaged, what are you going to do after you've popped out of a locker?
4: I know, exactly. It's like if your promposal is better than your proposal,
3: right?
4: What do you have to look forward to?
3: Exactly. How about your baby shower? So wait, you have three children. Did you do one for each one?
4: No, I did one for Mila. Okay. The show did it. It was a book themed. Wow.
3: Oh, this was before my time.
4: I like that, you know, first of all, we look like ketchup, mustard, and...
3: I mean, I love that. Does that take you back?
4: I remember that dress was non-maternity, and look at my... I mean, I was very close to having a child.
3: But at least by the time you had your first... You could wear non-maternity, and you didn't have to try to hide it. I feel like fashion, even for Kyan, he's about 17.
4: Yeah.
3: It was everything was like muumuu-ish.
4: Yeah.
3: Like it's as if we're hiding pregnancies.
4: Yeah.
3: So now, you know, you have your belly out, or at least you had something cute on.
4: I didn't really keep my belly out, though.
3: No, I mean, no,
4: right?
3: But
4: that was the show one, and it was book-themed. And then I forgot, my sister threw one for my best friend, Molly, and my sister and her sister-in-law threw a combo. And my water broke at it. I've told you that story.
3: That's right. And so then what do you do with that? You just hop up and...
4: I started laughing hysterically.
3: You were laughing? Because you're probably like...
4: Well, I was like, are you kidding? Of course this happened. And Henry didn't believe us. He thought we were pranking because everybody was laughing.
3: Oh, no.
4: They were like, get in the shower.
3: No, you didn't tell me this part.
4: Oh, yeah.
3: So then what?
4: And then Carrie Fraser, who worked on the show, was there because that's how long I've worked with her. And her husband, you know, Carrie's honest.
3: Yeah.
4: Not that I'm not honest, but I played a prank or two.
3: Yeah. So was she like, no?
4: She called Dane, who was with Henry, and she was like, this is real. She's on the way to the hospital. Tell Henry to put his beer down and get to the hospital.
3: I love stories like
4: that. I know. Well, it's because it's like movies.
3: Yeah, it is. So my first one was a movie, right? Like I don't have pictures of that one in my phone, but
4: yes, there
3: you
4: are.
3: This was for the twins. Look at me. So this one was also a theme. I don't remember why, because I've
4: been
3: sitting there with my sister, whatever she...
4: Look how pretty.
3: I don't remember what the theme was.
4: You look gorge.
3: Oh, really?
4: You're tiny on the body and just have a belly.
3: I was huge.
4: Well, in the belly...
3: I walked around like this. Like, I remember...
4: Did your feet hurt?
3: Oh, my... Everything hurt. Mainly everything from here to here when I walked. Anyway, they had a diaper shower for me, and it was the best thing that could have happened. Everybody bought diapers in different sizes.
4: Yeah.
3: So, newborn, size one, size two. And so I never bought diapers.
4: What?
3: I had that many diapers for the twins. We put them in storage and we took pictures. We had these mountains of just like literally storage of diapers. And it was when it was time to size up, I would go to the storage and here was the one from the next one. So if you know anybody,
4: that's such a good idea.
3: Have a diaper shower. Don't bring me anything else. Just bring me diapers.
4: You know, it's like, so for the second baby, they threw me like a dinner and it was called a sprinkle, which is actually like when you're pregnant.
3: That is kind of true. I forgot about that.
4: You're like, you're throwing me a sprinkle.
3: They do a sprinkle.
4: The sprinkle is like, you know, not the full shower. Yeah. It's just a little dinner. Like, I don't think there were gifts or anything. It was just a fun celebration. But it's kind of crazy to me that Alex Cooper don't like to celebrate.
3: I know. She says
4: she's not a birthday person either.
3: That's so crazy to me. I get it that she feels like every day is jubilant, but I think we should celebrate.
4: Yeah, right?
3: It's your birthday.
4: I'm turning 45 this year.
3: Oh, that's a good one.
4: And I want to do like, and not big things, but I want to do like 9, because 4 plus 5, sounds like something you're into.
3: Okay, let me listen.
4: 4 plus 5 equals 9. Yeah. So I want to do 9 small little things for my 45th birthday.
3: Oh, I love
4: like
3: that.
4: Like something special with Poppy, something special with like intentional things.
3: You should let us be one of the 9.
4: Okay.
3: Okay, collectively.
4: Sure.
3: Jenna and Chanel is one of your 9.
4: Okay.
3: Okay. I don't know how small it'll be, but.
4: Knowing Talia.
3: Ow.
4: Okay. So let's talk about first dates.
3: Uh-huh. Okay.
4: So what happens after you have the first date?
3: Do you immediately call and say, I had a great time? Or do you wait and let them text you first? Well, Cosmopolitan.com is weighing in. They recommend that you send a text and to show that you enjoyed the date. They say, stop playing games. They say a quick text that night or maybe the next morning. It shows that you're interested. You're keeping the door open for a second date. They say, for the women, she shouldn't wait. Like, if she had a great time, she should tell the guy she had a great time.
4: I mean, hearing, like, a quick text makes it sound casual. But I, you know, we grew up under the rules. Remember the book, The Rules?
3: Oh, my gosh. Wasn't that a movie? Didn't they turn that into a movie?
4: Maybe.
3: Anyway,
4: I have no idea. But the point was, you're supposed to kind of let the guy
3: fall back.
4: You don't want to be the eager person that's like, hey, that was so fun last night.
3: I wonder for any guys, like, do you want, if you were on a first date, let's play like it was back yonder. Brian, would you want the woman to text back immediately, or do you want to play a little hard to get?
6: Many moons.
3: As we ask you in the darkness,
4: it looks like he's in like protective services.
3: It's like the Tony the Tiger commercial.
4: You want a text? Right? There were no texts. You want a call to say that was a hot date?
6: Yeah.
4: Oh, Davey says yes.
3: We have one more guy in the studio.
4: Everybody says yes.
3: Oh, one more. 4, 5, 6, 2 more guys. Yeah.
4: We know that Gavin would say yes.
3: Okay. So we have 7 guys in the studio.
4: Wow.
3: And all of them immediately said, listen, if you're on a first date and you have a great time, ladies, go ahead and
4: let them know.
3: Let them know.
4: See, I play under the rules where it's like you kind of want to play a little hard to get.
3: No more playing hard. You don't want the hard to get?
4: You don't want that?
3: None of
4: you don't want the girl.
6: No.
4: What?
6: No.
4: Everybody, men are standing up out of the kitchen.
3: I know. He just popped up out of the
4: nowhere.
3: Kitchen.
4: Where'd you come from?
3: He popped up. Like,
4: look at him.
3: Just popped up with a headset. He's like, no.
4: He's like, no. Right away.
3: Right away.
6: Right away.
4: Right away. You know, we just made these guys some money. That makes me happy. Well, okay. So now
3: also,
4: that we know,
3: guys. We're givers.
4: Yeah.
3: Ladies, I mean.
4: Yeah, if we know that all the guys want it, and this is a nice sample.
3: Look, we had a breakthrough.
4: This is what they say you should write.
3: Okay.
4: Here's the first one.
3: Okay.
4: Thanks for such a fun night. It's rare to lose track of time talking to someone.
3: Well, maybe it's how you said
4: cheesy. It. David
3: wait,
4: said
3: wait,
4: cheat.
3: They're saying no.
4: They said don't say that. Okay, you try the next one.
3: Okay, here's the next one. Not to be too dramatic, but I think you may have ruined every mediocre first date I'll ever have.
4: No! Cosmo!
3: I just am reading it!
4: Okay, here's... Is that you?
3: I know.
4: Oh, he likes that one!
3: Oh, we got
4: you
3: one
4: like
3: out of
4: that
3: 7!
4: Okay, what about this one?
3: Okay,
4: here's
3: go
4: one.
3: Ahead. You're texting. Come on.
4: I'm starting to think we accidentally had a very good first date.
3: No.
4: All right. That was okay.
3: Okay,
4: that was okay.
3: Here's the last one. I had way too much fun not to ask, when can I see you again?
4: Oh, thumbs up. The last one. You could also just say, that was really fun. Thank you. That was really fun. Thank you.
3: Jenna for the win.
4: Okay.
3: There you go. We should write for Cosmo.
4: Okay, we've got a great show for you. Actress, comedian, HGTV host Retta gives us a tour of some unforgettable homes.
3: But first, our friend Darren Karp tells us what's popping in pop culture after this.

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1: Darren is bringing us her five hottest pieces of pop culture right now in a series we call What's Poppin'? All right, what do you have for number five?
2: All right, number five, Mary Beth Barone. I hope you guys know her. She's hilarious. She is from Overcompensating on Prime, but she's out with her first ever Netflix comedy special, Galaxy Brain. It's a great watch. Like I said, she's from Overcompensating on Prime, which she is so, so funny in it. She's got a witty stand-up special, front and center, from dating apps and politics to the difference between an ex and an ex-best friend. Mm. Both can be bad. Barone is hilarious, self-aware, and surprisingly vulnerable in her special. We have a clip. Let's take a look.
3: I'm just not casual sex girl, and it took me 34 years on this earth to admit that about myself. I fall in love with almost every single person I've ever had sex with. I put my entire self-worth and my life's happiness in their hands. And when they don't respond to a text from me, I go into a state of deep psychosis. Because women really come into their own as storytellers when we're waiting on a text back.
1: Good.
2: It hits that your chat. So, it hits your
0: by
2: chat
0: the way,
2: topics.
0: She's so right. I was writing down. You came up, and I'm on my phone because I was writing down overcompensating. I want to watch it.
2: It's very funny. Very funny. Galaxy Brain is streaming on Netflix right now.
0: Okay. What do you have for number four?
2: Okay, number four. If you grew up outside playing outside all summer like I did, you probably remember taking a drink straight from the tap from the garden hose.
0: Yes, we do.
2: Now, O.M. Scott and Sons has turned that nostalgia into H2 Hose, a limited edition can water.
0: H2 Hose.
2: Yes.
0: Got hose.
2: Yeah, girl, we're having
0: in different area codes.
2: Let them do it, not me.
0: Area codes.
2: It's supposed to recreate that garden hose taste. It's got a little metallic flavor.
0: Is it
2: for
0: dirt?
2: You?
0: Does it have dirt?
2: No, it doesn't have
1: intentional
2: dirt.
1: Intentional metallic?
2: Intentional metallic. But it's very good. It's supposed to remind you of that fresh tap water from the hose. Would you like it?
1: Sounds okay. If you like hose water,
2: who doesn't?
1: You will like hose.
2: If you're a millennial, you like hose water.
0: I mean, that's like how you hose. Grow. You'll like hose.
2: This is why they have me on. Hose for hose. That's what I like.
1: All right, what's popping at number three?
2: Number three, Cat's Eyes is back with their new single Animal from their upcoming EP Wild. It's one of those songs, honestly, that gets stuck in your head absolutely immediately after just one listen. This is co-written by Ed Sheeran, so you know it's catchy, anthemic. It's easy to listen to and sing along to. Let's take a listen now.
1: Okay.

0: They're Cat's Eye.
1: The music Cat's Eye, but it's also about animals.
0: It's also about animals. It works in that theme. Yeah. Well, the video is impressive with cinematic, fashion-forward visuals, clever references. There's some Jollibee references. Mm. And Demi Moore is actually in the video as well. So check it out. It's amazing. And they're performing on the Plaza.
1: I was just about to say.
0: August 14th.
1: That's going to be amazing. Okay, Puppin number two.
0: Number two, I Want Your Sex.
1: Wow.
0: Okay?
1: Never thought you would tell that to us.
0: It only took 100 appearances here. I Want Your Sex stars Olivia Wilde, Cooper Hoffman, Johnny Knoxville, Charlie XCX, Margaret Cho, and more. The provocative film follows Elliot, played by Hoffman, Philip Seymour Hoffman's son, who lands a job as the sexual muse of a famous artist, played by Olivia Wilde. The film is smart, sexy, funny, while sparking a conversation about how basically this new generation are becoming more sexually conservative in this ever-growing open world.
2: Isn't that interesting how they're going this way when everything else seems to be going...
0: When we were closed off, we were having more sex. Now that everything's open, we're not drinking, we're not having sex
2: anymore.
0: Very interesting.
3: All right, unless you want some...
0: No, hose water!
1: Hose!
0: Make you a hose! It's in theaters tomorrow.
1: I like that the tagline is, it'll make you a hose! Okay, popping in number one.
0: That's our tagline.
1: No, we made it up.
0: Brand New Day, the highly anticipated Spider-Man Brand New Day starring Tom Holland and Zendaya, his wife, finally swings into theaters tomorrow. Critics say Holland's fourth solo Spider-Man film gives the Marvel Cinematic Universe a much-needed refresh with a more character-driven story while still delivering the action fans expect. The film kicks off the next chapter of the MCU with emotional, tear-jerking moments that have kind of been missed, at least since the Tobey Maguire days from my generation. I can't wait to see it, and I'm not even a Marvel girly, and I'm excited to see
1: it.
3: It's going to be fun.
0: You got to see it with the kids.
3: It'll be something
0: Spider-Man.
1: Those two can work together in a serious way.
0: I love it.
1: It's amazing.
2: That was good. We enjoy it.
0: Thank you, my hoes.
1: Yes. Cheers.
2: Cheers.
1: To summer.
2: Woo. All right. Up next, the hilarious Retta.
1: She is back on the road looking for the ugliest house in America, and she's going to take us along for the ride.
2: Ooh.
1: Right after this.

0: actress and comedian Retta has been making us laugh for years in shows like Parks and Recreation and Good Girls. But these days, she's taking her quit wit on the road.
1: Yeah, Retta has been traveling across the country in search of the wildest, wackiest, and most unbelievable homes on her HGTV series, Ugliest House in America. Take a look.
2: Oh, God, there's carpeting in here. Good Lord.
3: Enough with the carpeted bathrooms. We've seen it. A lot of times, we've smelled it.
4: Okay, we're going to upstairs.
2: I'm dying that you can see the carpet underneath the platform. Oh my God, the railing is painted green as well.
4: Yes.
0: It's so much fun
1: to
0: watch.
1: Wow, green carpet in the bathroom, that's a real choice.
5: Yeah. They made choices in the 70s and 60s. Bold choices.
1: Okay, this is the most fun show. It's wild.
5: It is wild.
1: What have you seen out there?
5: I see a lot of carpeting in the bathroom. Sometimes they'll have the bath tub and the carpeting will go up to.
1: No.
5: Yes.
0: What is the thought there?
5: I don't know. Maybe it's softer to put your bum on. I don't know. I've seen indoor pools with carpeting.
1: Ew.
5: Yeah.
0: How's that even
5: twice.
0: Possible?
5: Because people will do, they're older pools, they'll do, but indoor, you know, especially like places in like Florida where it gets super, super hot.
0: Yeah,
5: and they, and then some people will carpet the outside. Now, granted, these are older pools.
1: Oh, yeah.
5: Yeah.
1: Yeah.
5: And where carpeting was the bomb.
0: Yeah. So I know the homeowners are there and it's easy for us because it's not our choice and we're watching it from home. Mm-hmm. But for the homeowners, how do you balance you are doing a show, but they are invested. They clearly loved it at
5: yes.
0: the time. Do you worry about their feelings?
5: Well, they don't necessarily love it.
0: Yeah.
5: A lot of times they buy
0: it. Oh, they acknowledge.
1: They want the change.
5: They're not on the show.
0: Yeah.
5: They know.
0: That's true.
5: They're
0: you know
5: on
0: what?
5: The
0: you
5: show
0: know what you're getting.
5: Because there's something
0: you're
5: going
0: right.
5: on.
0: You're right.
5: And a lot of times they buy it in the hopes of fixing it up. They got it at a good price
1: yes.
5: because of what it looks like, and then they realize how much work
0: got
5: it is,
0: it.
5: And then they've been stuck in this house that looks like this, and they're like, oh my God, there's a show called Ugliest House in America, and what's a chance I can get it right
0: so
5: away?
0: Like,
1: yes, exactly.
0: Yeah.
1: Let's make this ugliest yeah. house the prettiest house.
5: Exactly.
1: We were just talking, you were in London, you went to Wimbledon, which I've never been. Have you ever been?
0: Uh-uh.
1: How was it?
5: It was so fun.
1: Oh, look at you.
0: What are we looking at?
5: Yes, my first high tea. It was my first high tea. This was over, they have one building that they built for Wimbledon. It's only used during Wimbledon.
1: Wow.
5: And because the members can't use their building because the players and coaches and stuff use it. So that's where they have all their meals and stuff during Wimbledon. And it's closed otherwise. And that's where I had my first high tea.
1: I mean, the fact that you can have a high tea while watching tennis or before watching tennis.
5: So good.
1: Pretty amazing.
0: So now the same weekend as Wimbledon, we actually talked about this on the show here, but at the Guinness Book of World Records, they had I guess they had this event for most people wearing bald caps in one place. Are you a Pitbull fan?
5: I enjoy Pitbull a great deal. I was not in London for Pitbull. But Heather, friend to the show,
0: yes.
5: Heather McMahon, was hosting.
0: There we go.
5: Hosting the event because, you know, she loves Pitbull.
1: She does. She used
5: she
1: to
5: loves
1: dress
5: to
1: like
5: dress
1: him.
5: As Pitbull.
0: That's
5: and
0: true.
5: So it was serendipitous that we were there at the same time. So I went to Hyde Park and I was not familiar with what Hyde Park was. And it was, I had anxiety the entire, because it was 70,000 people and I did not expect that.
1: All in bald caps.
5: Most
1: yeah.
0: bald caps. That's the vibe. Look at that.
1: Wow, did you have a bald cap on?
5: I did not.
1: Okay. Well, we know how much people love Parks and Rec. Mm-hmm. I mean, there's still this new generation of people mm-hmm. watching it.
5: We have a lot of
1: young.
5: Like, yeah. Between 7 and 11, because it's something that kids can watch.
1: Yes.
5: Like they're not blocked on Netflix or
1: yes, exactly.
5: on Peacock. So we have a whole new fan base. And oddly enough, my show on HGTV.
1: Yes.
5: Very huge young
1: people.
5: Audience.
1: I can see that.
5: A lot of parents tell me their kids love to watch that show
1: yeah.
5: with them. Yeah.
1: I may watch that with the kids.
0: I was just about to say, there aren't a lot of shows where you can sit and everybody can genuinely enjoy it. So you seem, you found that.
1: Yeah, you have that lane.
5: I'm hot with the 9-year-old.
1: Well, you have so many quotable moments from Parks and Rec. What's the most? Like, what do people yell at you?
5: I mean, treat yourself, clearly.
1: Treat yourself.
5: That's it's still
1: like, you'll walk down the street and somebody will yell that at you?
5: Yeah, or they'll whisper it. You know, come up behind me.
0: Like, I know who you are. Know.
5: But it's always so funny to me when they think they're like landing on the moon. Yeah, yes. they're breaking new ground, and they're like, "Treat yourself, girl." Yeah, heard it 5 minutes ago.
0: It's probably not new under the moon. Then when reporters say, "How do you treat yourself?"
1: Yeah, I mean, exactly. You've heard that too.
5: I guess that
1: you've
5: a
1: heard
5: lot.
1: That too.
0: Exactly.
5: But it has shifted. I was big on shopping, and now I'm like, I don't want to be a hoarder. So my big things are trips, you know, it's like
0: experiences.
5: Yes, definitely that. And my big thing now is stretching. I hire someone to stretch my body.
1: Ooh.
5: Yes. Because
1: do you feel a difference?
5: Yes. Everybody's doing cold plunges.
1: Yeah.
5: Not I. I get stretched.
0: Or I. I love that.
1: Or I. But you know what else is a good treat yourself is this show. Mm-hmm. It's so funny.
5: Thanks.
1: You're the most hilarious. New episodes of Ugliest House in America air Monday nights on HGTV.
0: I love it. All right. Up next, our friend Elizabeth High School is serving summer on a plate. That sounds good. With a simple pasta salad right after this. Summer on a plate. Summer.

0: do anything you want. Mm. Because honestly, this time of year, it all goes together. So just feel free, you know? So we're going to be doing cheese tortellini, which I'm super excited about. Okay. You could do any pasta you want.
1: Okay.
0: And then we
1: What'd you dump in there?
0: This is chicken.
1: Just a little bit?
0: So rotisserie chicken, or you could, if you have a good barbecue place, go get some smoked chicken. Mm. Tell them not to put the barbecue sauce on it.
1: Yeah.
0: Then we're going to go with our dressing. Now, will you, Chanel?
1: Yes.
0: Chanel. Would you mind taking
1: What am I doing?
0: That? You know my southern accent.
2: I know. So. I kind of like Chanel, how you said it.
0: Chanel.
1: What do you want me to do?
0: And then we're going to add this here.
1: Oh, on top of
2: it? Is it hot?
0: No, it's good.
1: Oops, sorry. I probably shouldn't have put the pasta water on top.
0: That's good.
2: No, it kind of is.
0: It will kind of add to it.
1: Is it all going
0: to
1: go there?
0: A little bit of pasta water is not going to hurt anything.
1: This looks like delicious.
0: But seriously, I can't encourage you enough to get to your farmer's market. I used to have a vegetable farm, and we would grow and sell vegetables.
2: Can I ask you a question?
0: I had a prison van that I would sell the vegetables in. It had bars on the windows. It had bars on the windows. It had locks on the doors. And it had no air conditioning. And it was the hardest time of my life. So these farmers, they
2: can
0: need
2: to be... Can I ask you something? Yes. What if your town does not have a good farmer's market?
0: You can always find a farmer. I'm sorry. That is no excuse.
1: And you know what?
2: We need good ones. I feel like you have to go to the town
1: hall. And these days and times, quite frankly, you know, we're always looking for organic and fresh. And these are folks who are doing it day in and day out with all the best.
0: And you have no idea how hard it is. And then you could always top with a little more Parmesan cheese. Now, obviously, we have fruit in season right now.
2: We're going to try this.
0: We are killing it with the blackberries.
2: Yes.
0: And what I've been doing, this cobbler, it doesn't get any easier. Mm-hmm. I mean, it's literally like five ingredients. But I will go ahead and take my peaches, my blueberries, anything that I'm buying at the farmer's market, mm-hmm. go ahead and cook them down with my sugar, put them in a container, and freeze them.
2: Oh.
0: That way, in the middle of winter, you know, when you're
2: warm. When you want a taste of summer.
1: And they say they don't get, like, freezer burn
0: anything. No.
2: Because they're like a jelly, too.
0: 6 weeks. Yes, it's perfectly fine. We're putting them in the freezer, pulling it out, making a cobbler. You want to talk about some happy friends when you're bringing fresh.
1: Are you joking? We're your happy friends right now.
0: Yeah.
2: We are your happy friends. We were like, we're too full to eat anything else.
1: And now we're like,
0: no, you're not. No,
1: what's
0: ma'am.
1: The secret
0: not
1: to the bready part?
0: Because,
1: like, I know you probably, we're not doing the whole segment, but.
0: So what we do is you melt butter in it. Then all you do is pour your fruit that has been sauteed with a little bit of sugar. And then you just add a slurry of milk, flour, and a little more sugar to the top. Think about it with some ice cream. Whipped cream. Y'all, come on.
2: Seriously. To get these recipes, head to today.com/food.
1: I mean, listen.
0: Thank you, Angel.
1: From breakouts to dark spots, effective solutions for beautiful summer skins. Skin that glows right after this.
2: Yum, this is so good.

0: every summer, y'all, the heat, the humidity, and the sun can leave your skin irritated and prone to breakouts.
1: So we brought in licensed esthetician. Can I say esthetician? Sabrina Elba, the co-founder of Sable Labs, to tackle some of our viewers' skincare questions. So happy you're here today.
2: Thank you so much for having me. You know, I love hearing people's concerns up front because it's as an esthetician, like I have such a joy in treating people's skin and everything looks different on everyone. So this is the best way to do this.
0: Well, and you've had a lot of experience. So now you can

0: That experience to the test with some of these questions. First, we have Gianna. She's from Los Angeles, and this is her question.
1: Hi, Ben and Chanel. So I feel like the summer heat always makes me break out more. As you can see, I'm literally breaking out right now. And I was wondering how to best treat these blemishes without irritating or drying out my skin.
0: Look at, we're over here like,
2: okay, we're more experts now. This is so true. Something that's really important about acne is hair products. You know, we don't think of them as stuff that's going on our skin.
0: Right.
2: They do because we sleep on our hair. But I totally get how you're feeling. And acne is so normal. It happens to all of us. They pretend it's only going to happen in your teenage years.
0: I know. What was that about?
2: But there are some really easy things that we can do to fight acne, especially in the summer when you're, you know, outdoors, touching your face more. The sun is irritating your skin. I love this Bioma Clarifying Serum.
0: Okay.
2: So it's going to help decongest your skin, get rid of all of that debris underneath. It's so good under makeup, which is one of the reasons I like it. Mm. But it's not going to disrupt your skin barrier.
0: And yeah, is it good even for, like, teens? Because
2: yes, exactly.
0: It doesn't have, like, the acids that...
2: Yeah, it's okay. A lot more gentle than someone's. Actually, when I was a teenager, I think it was, like, benzoyl peroxide right away.
0: Yes, you'd go to the derm.
2: Exactly. Or the Neutrogena Clear Cell Generation. That was all of us. It was, like, this sort of, like, burn it off before you fix it. But now a lot of skincare is focused on repairing the barrier
0: gentle.
2: At the same time.
0: And what's this?
2: Easiest ingredient to add if you've got sensitive skin and you've got acne, azelaic acid. I cannot tell you how great azelaic is because it's not going to disrupt that barrier, but it fights acne and hyperpigmentation at the
0: same
2: time.
0: And so this is a...
2: This is the Ordinary 10% azelaic acid suspension.
0: Can you use it even as a spot treatment?
2: You can, but it'll work better as a consistent part of your routine.
0: Cool.
2: You know, it's not going to be a quick fix overnight. This is about a lifestyle change.
0: Awesome.
2: Adding azelaic into the routine.
3: Okay, so next we have a question from Leslie in Long Island. Let's listen.
4: I'm 60 years old and I frequently get these age spots on the sides of my face. I've had them lasered once before, but they came back with a vengeance. What's your advice?
0: I recognize that as Sydney Adler. Yeah, that's Sydney Adler, like one of our producer's mom, and I only knew it from Instagram, which
3: and
0: is hilarious.
3: You know what? And
2: so
3: she,
2: it's so funny,
3: the power of Instagram.
0: Right?
3: But she's certainly not the only one watching this morning that deals with hyperpigmentation.
2: And you know what I love about what she said? Sunspots.
0: Yes.
2: You know, there are different forms of hyperpigmentation.
0: Right.
2: A lot of times we think post-inflammatory hyperpigmentation, which is actually why I started the brand. I had acne. It leaves dark spots. I was so frustrated.
0: Yeah.
2: Hyperpigmentation can come in many shapes and forms and on all different skin types.
0: Yes.
2: We all get it.
0: Yeah.
2: So, you know, I made the black seed toner as a really
0: easy
2: step to add.
0: Oh, this is so good.
2: I mean, look at this. It's so easy.
0: Yeah.
2: It's in a spray. You can easily add it into your routine. You don't need a cotton pad. It's going to fight acne-causing bacteria. It's going to help brighten your skin and even your tone. Why use a hydrochloric spray when you can have vitamin C, E, folic acid?
0: And do you use that after you wash your face?
2: Exactly.
0: Okay.
3: And who should use it? Like, is it only if you have hyperpigmentation?
2: Anyone and everyone. Because I feel bad I called it a toner. It really is more of an essence. Like, you know, at the brand, we try and use all the maximum efficacy ingredients, but lots of cushioning ingredients. Again, we don't want to disrupt the skin barrier.
0: Yes.
2: We don't want to do bad to do good.
0: Yeah.
2: You know what I mean?
3: So before or after moisturizer? Like when
2: Right after you cleanse your face.
0: Oh. Cleanse your face, this, and then moisturize. She has the whole line.
2: And actually, your face is still wet from the toner, then whatever you use after the fact is going to penetrate even deeper.
3: That's good.
2: So it's a really
0: whatever
2: easy
0: you're doing for your skin,
2: I would take it. And if you put it in the fridge and then get a cool mist, isn't that nice?
0: Yeah, that's great.
2: But I want to say one of the things you might be experiencing, you've used lasers, you've used products. If you're treating hyperpigmentation, but you're not protecting your skin from the sun, I am sorry to say all that is going to waste.
0: Yeah.
2: All the money you're spending on the products, all those treatments you're getting done. The sun is one of the number one aggressors for irritation, inflammation, that's going to cause some of that hyperpigmentation to sort of rebound, right?
0: Okay.
2: And this is such a lightweight one.
0: I like it.
3: And that sunscreen for your face. And
2: oh, you got to use it all over.
0: Okay. Yeah.
2: Every 2 hours.
0: But you love this brand.
2: That. I love La Roche-Posay.
0: Yeah.
2: I just think, you know, a lot of times for me, my eyes get irritated from sunscreen.
0: Me too.
2: I hate that feeling when it's like muggy outside and all of a sudden I've got red eyes and I'm like crying.
0: It's the worst.
2: Exactly.
0: But this is more gentle. You can't.
2: Use your sunscreen.
0: Okay, great.
2: Absolutely.
0: Finally, we have Sarah. She's in New York City. Let's take a look at her question.
5: I have a lot of redness in my face and over the summer, it tends to get worse. So I'm looking for some product recommendations to help tone it down.
0: I know.
3: Yeah. Well, that's another very common issue.
0: Yeah, redness.
2: So relatable. Even on our skin type as well, right? Yeah. Like, I think people think redness is exclusive to one skin category. Yeah. It is not. Everyone can experience redness. But let me tell you, redness happens most times because your skin barrier is compromised.
0: Oh, really?
2: So you've been maybe over exfoliating, or you're using products with fragrances, or irritating or sensitizing ingredients. Protecting your barrier is going to be one of the easiest things you can do to reduce that redness and keep things down. Okay. So this Avène Cyclophate is really nice because it's a barrier-first solution for redness. So it's like a healing balm, right? You want to get your skin working as well as it can, functioning, so it's not freaking out, getting irritated, bringing that redness to the front. This is a super easy one. But for fairer skin, sometimes that redness, I understand you don't want to wear makeup.
0: Yeah.
2: It can be super disruptive. I know. Okay. Feel the texture of
0: I like it.
2: It's right?
0: Right?
2: I love it.
0: And that is that you can tell it's a barrier cream.
2: Yeah,
3: like nappy cream.
0: Yeah, I was going to say a diaper cream. That's what I was
3: What is the difference between this and then just a good juicy moisturizer? Like, when? What is the difference?
2: Well, so there's a lot of moisturizers nowadays that are active focused, that are, you know what I mean?
0: Yeah.
2: That focus on texture, but you want to do a barrier first moisturizer.
0: I think you need to come back and do just like a whole skin barrier thing.
3: I'm serious. Like, keep your
2: this
3: word.
2: Give you facials? That's what we should do. We should just lay beds out.
3: Are you joking?
0: Are you kidding?
3: You know? We could do that for the rest of the hour.
0: We're in.
2: All right. Where are the beds?
0: But okay, also, what's this?
2: Something great about Dr. Jart, what they've done is the same kind of formula concept. It's going to be helping the skin barrier, but there's a little bit of coverage in here. So if you've got redness on your skin,
0: it makes it go away.
2: Your fair skin, you're going to absorb that in.
3: It's like a color correction.
2: It is a color corrector.
0: Like, you can wear this as a tinted moisturizer almost.
2: And look, you already neutralize a lot of that redness.
0: Yes. Thank you so much. Coming up next, a pop culture pop quiz. You can play along with the Plaza fan. Right.

0: We cover a lot of pop culture on the show, so every now and then we like to test our viewers' knowledge in our pop quiz. Today's player is Pam from Long Island. She is a marine biologist. Woo. So game down to the plaza with three of her friends. Look at their adorable t-shirts. I know y'all are rooting for Pam, so cheer her on. Pam, this is how it works, okay? We are going to ask you some pop trivia questions. For each answer you get right, you get $50.
1: That's amazing.
0: Wow. Hopefully you can take your friends out for lunch.
2: Yes.
0: Okay?
2: Lunch is on me.
0: All right, let's put time on our clock, or we don't even do that. Let's just go.
3: Let's
0: ready?
3: Just
0: Question one. At San Diego Comic-Con last weekend, it was announced that which A-list movie star will be joining the Marvel Universe as Ghost Rider? Is it A, Ryan Gosling, B, Michael B. Jordan, C, Matt Damon?
2: Love Ryan Gosling. He's gorgeous. Love Matt Damon. He's in a much bigger movie. B, Michael B. Jordan.
0: Ryan Gosling.
3: Oh, it is Ryan Gosling. He loves you, too.
2: He's gorgeous, too.
3: Okay, here's question two. Which artist just broke Mariah Carey and Whitney Houston's record for longest-running number one non-holiday song by a woman on the Billboard Hot 100?
2: Wow.
3: A, Taylor Swift, B, Ella Langley, or C, Beyonce?
2: All amazing singers. Gotta go with Taylor Swift.
0: Oh, it was Ella Langley. See why you would think that. Okay.
3: Okay, you got this one.
0: You got this one.
2: No.
0: Question three. Which famous 1984 movie starring Prince is being made into a Broadway musical debuting in 2027? Is it A, House Party, B, Purple Rain, C, My Best Friend's Wedding?
3: Your friends are like, they
2: got
3: you.
2: This one I cannot get wrong. Best movie of all time, Purple Rain.
0: Let's go.
2: That one I know. Shout out to my cousin Michelle.
3: All right, here we go. Question number four. What Euphoria actress recently went bungee jumping in New Zealand with her boyfriend, Scooter Braun? A, Sydney Sweeney. B, Zendaya.
0: Zendaya.
3: No,
0: Zendaya.
3: Zendaya. All of a sudden,
0: you're
3: I'm like
0: right.
3: Looking at the
0: words. Right.
3: And C, Alexa Demi.
2: Wow, that's a tough one, because I know that Zendaya is in Euphoria, but I thought she was with someone else.
3: Exactly. So then follow your gut.
2: So I'm going to go with A, Sydney Sweeney.
0: Yes, that's correct. That's correct.
2: That was a trick one.
0: That was. And look at what they did. It looks terrifying.
2: Yeah, that okay. was tough.
0: Movie star Anne Hathaway revealed last month that she is expecting a child. How many kids does she already have? A, one, B, two, C, three.
2: I'm an only child, so I'm going to go with A1.
0: Oh, she has two.
3: Oh,
0: well,
3: I don't know, but guess what? You just won $100.
0: Yes. Yay! You can take your friends at least
3: there
0: for
3: you
0: a
3: go.
0: Drink.
3: There you
0: oh
3: go. Friends
0: gosh.
3: You want to run over?
0: Come on
3: Yay.
0: Over.
3: Yay.
0: Thank
2: Shout
0: you,
2: out to Smithtown,
0: you.
2: Long Island.
0: Yes. Let's go.
3: Yay.
0: Yay. Thank you, Pam. And thank you, Smithtown Yay. Girlies.
2: Thank you so
0: we'll
2: much.
0: Be back right after this.
3: Oh, I love sisterhood.
0: I know. Y'all are adorable. Oh, thank you. So
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3: When we go out there and we get to meet people and they say, I love you, you feel like family. 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

0: Today coming up, feeling the heat. Millions under new alerts this morning. Temperatures as high as 20 degrees above average, while even more torrential rain slams the Northeast.
1: Our present situation in town.
0: 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The details coming right up. Then, shifting gears, just ahead, why vintage cars are having a moment.
2: Now it's sort of shifting to the boxy SUV. 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
0: With a growing number of women getting behind the wheel of these retro rides, our deep dive on what's driving the trend. 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
14: And Syracuse University. And today we're celebrating
0: group of interns right there in America.
2: That's it.
0: Today's show interns. Welcome back to today. So glad you're starting a Thursday morning with us. Well, yesterday we told you about the jackpot winning Mega Millions ticket that was sold in Florida. Well, now we know which store it came from. Ladies and gentlemen, this is a Wawa. Bradenton, Florida. Love that it happened at a Wawa.
2: Perfect.
0: That's where someone bought the ticket that's now worth a cool $800 million. It is the 10th largest jackpot in Mega Millions history. We do not know who that lucky winner is just yet, but according to state rules, their name does eventually become public record. So congrats to the winner and congrats to Wawa.
2: Of course it's a Wawa, my people.
0: Couldn't
2: be more thrilled for them.
0: Yes.
2: Back now at 8:12, another excellent music choice with something you may have noticed on the roads and highways around your town.
15: That's right. The 90s are calling once again. The excitement this time all about a new love for some of the decade's most popular SUVs like Broncos and Jeeps.
0: I don't know if we've ever played Crazy Bone on the show.
15: I don't know
0: either. This is a treat. I bet they killed it already. All right. NBC's Priscilla Thompson. She is in Houston with more on what is driving the. You look good in that thing.
2: That's
0: Priscilla.
2: Right. Thank you, guys. Excellent song choice. I would probably play it as I rolled up to the beach in this ride. And I got to tell you guys, this may be hard to believe, but cars from the 90s and even the early 2000s are now considered classics. And you have Jeeps like this 1982 Scrambler that are becoming some of the most sought-after vehicles on the road, with a growing number of women driving demand.
16: From Cher's iconic Jeep in Clueless,
17: should I write them a note?
16: To the old-school Ford Bronco.
17: Buckle up.
16: The boxy SUVs, once left in the rear view, are revving up a comeback.
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16: Fueled not by collectors.
19: Never did I ever think I was going to drive a vehicle where so many people would actually physically flag me down just so they could ask me what the heck this is.
16: But a growing number of women getting behind the wheel of these retro rides.
2: Is that something that you're seeing?
3: Most definitely.
16: Dominic Pasqualini is the showroom manager at Gateway Classic Cars in Houston.
2: So a lot of people think of classic cars and they think of the muscle cars, but now it's sort of shifting to the boxy SUV. What's driving that?
3: It's really what people grew up with, right? People want to see the car that they always dreamed of having a kid. This is a 1974 Toyota Land Cruiser.
2: 74?
3: Yeah, take a look inside.
2: Gotta tell you, this doesn't look very comfortable. And it doesn't look like it gets great gas mileage. What is the draw?
3: It's the way it makes you look, the way it makes you feel. Imagine pulling up to the beach on this thing. Everyone's going to want to talk to you.
16: For those who can afford to spend big, it's become the ultimate status symbol. From Alex Earle to Sydney Sweeney,
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20: And then here's me taking off the driver's side mirror.
16: So far, she spent around $3,000 fixing it up.
21: Okay. We did some work on the transmission, on the mufflers, new mirrors, new headlights.
2: How much do you plan to spend on it in all?
21: Way too much.
2: What made you buy this car?
21: I like how big they are. I like that the whole top comes off and you can just have all that wind in your hair when you're driving.
2: How does it feel when you're behind the wheel?
21: I love it. I love it. It's a head turner for sure.
16: Back at Gateway, I decided to take the trend for a spin.
3: Just gotta put the key in. Let it go. There we go.
2: All right.
16: Sliding behind the wheel of this fully restored 1959 Chevrolet. One of the few classics here with an automatic transmission.
3: So just let go of the brake.
2: All right.
3: And slowly go.
2: It was like no backup camera in here.
3: Yep.
2: Just got to use that rear view and look at it. Oh, my God.
3: Okay. Old school.
2: I must say, it is very smooth. But I like the rumble.
3: Go ahead and give it a little gas. Don't be afraid.
2: There we go. My favorite part is definitely the wheel. It feels so old school.
3: It's nice to go back in the past once in a while. And that's the great thing about these classic cars. They allow us to do that.
16: That may be the real appeal. Not just the horsepower, but the history.
21: Like, this car has had a whole life before it got to me, and I think that they deserve to go on for thousands of more miles.
16: And Dominic says the trend has already found its youngest fan, his three-year-old daughter, Ellie.
3: She has her own little toy pink Bronco that we drive around the block constantly.
2: So she's on the Bronco trend.
3: Yep, and she's avoiding curves.
2: Y'all, Ellie is living the dream. And I do have one tip for folks who might be looking to get in on this trend. You want to make sure, just like with any used car, that you try to get a pre-purchase inspection if you can. And I did ask Dominic, like, is there a right or a wrong way to do the restoration and how much you spend on it? And he says that there isn't. It's an art and it's all about what you want to do. So you should just do what you feel compelled to do and enjoy it. Guys.
22: Oh,
23: very cool.
22: That looked like so much fun. Are you, going to buy one now, you think?
23: Come on, you look good in that truck.
2: I am seriously considering it. I just fear that I will not, like, I'll get it and then I'll work on it for like a month and then I'll be like done with it. And I don't want to do that, you know?
22: Yeah.
2: I got to commit.
18: It's a long-term investment.
23: Yeah, smart.
22: Thank you.
23: Smarter than most.
22: Did you have an SUV, vintage SUV?
23: No. I see them everywhere, though, now. Yeah. I see they have these Broncos and stuff. They want them to look like, you know, the late 60s, early
18: 70s. I mean, they
23: look
18: 70s. So cool. I think they're just
22: catnip. I can see you in
18: yeah.
22: one.
18: Yeah.
22: Thank you. What would you, which
18: that's
22: one?
18: Like, that's so nice.
22: Which one would you
18: I'd like a pickup truck, like a cool old.
23: You'd look good in the OJ Bronco.
18: Oh, okay. Thanks, Carson.
23: It looks like what is back there. It's making a comeback.
22: And it took a turn.
18: We'll get another check of the weather.
23: Get it on the road.
18: What you got? Guys, I got a 76 Corvette, so if anyone wants to take a ride, I'm available. We're cruising. I'm from the Motor City. It's what you do there. Otherwise, weather, guys, we've got some scattered storms that we're looking at across parts of the Northeast. We'll see the heat and humidity get your attention across the South. Temperatures in the triple digits there. That's a look.

0: We are back with an Oscar-nominated star, a fellow named Andrew Garfield. You've seen him in his shining roles in Social Network, Tick, Tick, Boom, of course, Spider-Man himself. But his new film is fun for the entire family. It's called The Magic Faraway Tree. It's from the creative mind behind the Paddington movies. And it's based on a beloved British children's book. Andrew stars as a father of three whose family is starting this new life in the English countryside where fantastical adventures await. But first, Dad's got to get a bit of a handle on farm life.
1: What are you doing?
2: Oh, no, you know. Getting the tacky going. You know how it goes. Gonna make this baby sick.
0: It did not sing for a while. Andrew Garfield, welcome back.
3: Hey, man, nice to see you.
0: Good to see you.
3: Thanks for having me.
0: I was just telling you, I was watching it last night. It's just good, clean fun for the whole family.
3: It's joyful.
0: Yeah.
3: It's a sweet, joyful story, yeah.
0: Some of your recent roles, they're embattled college professor,
3: uh-huh.
0: grieving husband,
3: uh-huh.
0: murder detective. I mean, this is quite the change of pace. You're in nice, cozy sweaters in the countryside.
3: Yeah, I just kind of wanted to have a bit of a nice time and tell a story that my nephews and my godkids and my friends' kids could all enjoy together. I think we need more joy right now in our world, and this feels just like a bit of a warm hug, a warm bath, a warm blanket. And I think, you know, audiences in the UK have loved it. I love those Paddington movies so much. They're so funny. They're so touching. They're so heartwarming. I think we need really good, tactile family films right now.
0: It's wholesome.
3: It's wholesome.
0: You mentioned the British audiences, because this already premiered over the pond. And this is for the American audience. Have you noticed, is there a difference between the two audiences?
3: I think American audiences love English stuff. That's what I've noticed.
0: Do they love our stuff as much over there?
3: I mean, you guys, you know, I remember like when you guys get everything before we do. You had MTV before we do. You had the Game Boy before we did. You had all these amazing things before we did. So we're always kind of playing catch up with you. But there's something about British nostalgia and our way of telling kind of like family stories that I think really does connect with American audiences. And this film feels universal. It's about families trying to make it work. And I think all families right now are trying to make it work in this kind of new era of, you know, technological advancement that arguably could be separating us more than it's kind of like connecting us. And I feel like what these parents and their kids are going through feels just very universal for all families in the world right now.
0: I'm glad you mentioned that theme, because that is sort of a through line in this film. You're basically like a lot of families struggling with technology and trying to get kids off the screens. You're in another film coming up that sort of takes a look at that tension, if you will,
3: between
0: a technology and society. You're playing Sam Altman.
3: Yeah.
0: Tell us a little bit more about this role.
3: Yeah, it's a film called Artificial, and it's about, OpenAI and the journey that company's been on. And yeah, I think it is a really interesting theme right now. I am kind of drawn to the question of how do we live in a balanced way right now with all of these amazing technologies that are being created that are giving us so many opportunities that make life so much more convenient, but also maybe are, as you say, creating a tension between us being able to be really connected to our true selves and truly with each other and to all this beautiful nature that surrounds us.
0: Right.
3: How are we doing the job that we're supposed to do, which is, I believe, be the custodians of our planet? How do we take care of our planet and care for our planet in the way that we are meant to as conscious beings on this planet? And I feel like there is a tension there, and it's a tension that I'm very, very curious about.
0: Well, it's a tension that parents are grappling with.
3: Yeah.
0: It's a tension that society is grappling with.
3: Yeah.
0: Lawmakers as well. So I'm anxious to see that one.
3: Okay.
0: For folks who may not know, you grew up here. You moved over the pond. You live there now.
3: I
0: wanted to ask your opinion on a few things.
3: Please.
0: British versus American, okay?
3: No, you're going to create an enemy out of me.
0: I am not, but you answer honestly. First of all, your character in the film, you play a tomato farmer.
3: I say tomato.
0: What do you say?
3: I say tomato, I'm afraid.
0: Of course you do.
3: I'm so sorry.
0: Okay. All right, to your coffee.
3: I'm going to say coffee, but that's more Italian, okay. English. You know?
0: Fish and chips or cheeseburger?
3: I'm going to go cheeseburger, and that's an insult to my countrymen, so I apologize for that.
0: Wimbledon or the Super Bowl?
3: I'm going Wimbledon. I'm sorry, bro. I really did. I've been getting into American football. I call it American football because it's not actual football. But I've been But I've been getting into it. I played it on the beach recently with my nephews and Devin, and we had a great time. Buttonhook.
0: Who's your team? Who's your American football team?
3: You know, I'm going to have to say the 49ers.
0: Why is that?
3: I don't know. It's none of your business. That's just my team.
0: Okay,
3: dude.
0: Fine. Football or soccer?
3: But I just want to say also go Knicks.
0: No.
3: What a time
0: Knicks
3: to be
0: five.
3: A New Yorker. Holy
0: you just
3: hell.
0: Redeemed yourself with millions.
3: Congratulations to this city. My God.
0: Harry Potter or Star Wars?
3: Star Wars.
0: Oh, you're American.
3: Yeah, I feel more American than English in a lot of ways.
0: You may not recall this. The last time you were here, we asked you about being in the next Spider-Man movie.
3: Oh, yeah.
0: And you lied to our faces.
3: Yes.
0: You said, no,
3: proudly,
0: I'm not going to be in Spider-Man.
3: Yes.
0: And then we watched Spider-Man. Oh, look, there's Andrew Garfield in Spider-Man.
3: Me. Yeah, that was me.
0: Spider-Man, perhaps you've heard, it's coming out in a few days.
3: Didn't know about that.
0: Yeah.
3: Hadn't heard about that. Didn't know they made any more.
0: Yeah.
3: That's interesting.
0: Well, yeah, it hasn't been the same without you, but are you in this one?
3: I mean, no one's going to believe me any question about Spider-Man from here on for the rest of my life. I'm going to be known as a liar.
0: Well!
3: But no, I'm not. I'm not in it, but I'm very excited to see it. I love Tom. I love Zendaya. I love Jacob. I love all those guys. I'm very, very excited.
0: Have you seen it already?
3: I haven't seen it. I'm very excited.
0: I don't even know if you're telling the truth now.
3: Yeah, I know. You'll never know. You'll never know. I might even hear. I may be AI. I don't know.
0: Andrew Garfield, you're always a treat. Thank
3: you. It's lovely to see you.
0: Thank you for being here. Again, that new film, it's called The Magic Faraway Tree. It is in theaters on August 21st, he is not going to be in Spider-Man, Allie.
4: 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We know it. 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

0: Back now at 8:45 with a brand new hot list that's filled with products to help you enjoy summer. And importantly, especially now, to stay cool while doing it. Lifestyle expert Makoto Nlovu is here to walk us through the picks. And you can shop along by scanning that QR code right there on the bottom of your screen. Good morning. It's so good to see you.
1: It's always a pleasure to see you. You look beautiful in that
0: dress.
1: Thank
0: you. I love the butter yellow.
1: Thank you. Very
0: on trend.
1: Well, let's get into these products.
0: Please.
1: If you're a hot sleeper like I am, you're going to love this blanket. I absolutely love that the brand says that it's made with that 100% Japanese Arc Chill technology. Just feel it. It's cool to the touch.
0: It's thin.
1: Easy.
0: Yeah.
1: It's lightweight. It's breathable. It's cozy, but without feeling too hot. So you can take it from the bed to the couch. Take it even for summer travel. It's machine washable. Okay. And it comes in a bunch of different sizes. I mean, it's starting at $17.99.
0: Wow.
1: You can get a throw blanket all the way up to a king size. So I absolutely love this. Ending the summer heat.
0: Well, we also, for hot sleepers, my daughter's a hot sleeper,
1: by the way.
0: We keep her room so cool, but she's always hot. These pillows, cool pillows.
1: Welcome
0: too.
1: To the club. All right. If you are a hot sleeper, you're going to love these pillows. Just, Hallie, just feel them.
0: I mean, they're soft and squishy. What
1: and
0: more do you want?
1: They're cool, which is the most important thing. So I absolutely love these pillows. They are great because they keep you nice and cool as you're going to sleep. They are machine washable, according to the brand. And I love that you can wash them without ruining the cooling agent. We have them in standard, and we also have them in the king.
0: You just throw them in the washing machine, and they're good to go.
1: Washer. But here's why I love these pillows. I absolutely love them because they help to regulate my body temperature, which in turn helps me sleep longer. And we spoke to an expert that said you should be actually replacing your pillows every 2 to 3 years. So if you've got pillows that you need to switch out, these are, you're nodding, you're like, that's
0: Let's
1: me.
0: Let's not talk about the guest room, but sure.
1: Yes, and we have them on deal. You definitely want to check them out. They are 20% off.
0: Amazing.
1: Yeah.
0: And then these toner pads, which are cooling as well, which is nice when you're feeling a little puffy or hot in the morning.
1: Here's the thing. Hot summer days can be really rough on our skin, but these toner pads are great. They're made with the hyaluronic acid, which is super great. Really helps out with the puffiness. It also helps to reduce the appearance of pores on your face, and it can cool the skin by up to 40 degrees. Have you ever used these toner pads before?
0: No, do you have to put them in the fridge to be cool, or
1: they just come cool just like this. You can use them right out of here. So the way that you use them is that you put them on your face, you let them sit for a little bit, and it really gets that cooling reset going on in your skin. So I love these. When I wake up in the morning, my skin is super puffy. Just putting them on really helps with that puffiness.
0: Speed round for these last two.
1: Okay.
0: These cooling bracelets.
1: These are called the Hot Girl Pearls.
0: They are
1: absolutely amazing. The way they work is they have this non-toxic cooling gel on the inside. You put them on. Wow is absolutely right. When you feel them, it is incredible. So they have that non-toxic cooling gel. They really hook those pulse points that are on the inside of your wrist, according to the brand, to really help overall regulate your body temperature. So use these when you're working out outdoors, when you're running around, running errands. The way they work is that they come with this travel pouch. Mm-hmm. You put them in this travel pouch for just 4 hours, and you get 30 minutes of that cooling sound.
0: And if you're working out, you got a little athletic dress.
1: Speaking of stylish, this is on deal. 50% off.
0: Wow.
1: This is the type of dress that you want to throw on and go. I have a picture of me wearing the dress. I actually wore this dress yesterday to work out. A couple of things I love.
0: And there's shorts underneath.
1: Shorts underneath. The wrap skirt. I also love that it has that built-in shelf bra. It's got those thick straps, which is great for working out. 50% off, which is such a great deal. Comes in a bunch of different colors. 3 colors that you can choose from. Comes in sizes extra small all the way to 4X. And then regular, tall, and petite lengths.
0: Working out or just walking around and looking cute.
1: And those looking
0: all good
1: cute.
0: Options.
1: Isn't that the best part?
0: Thank you. You're so welcome. Good to see you. 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
2: 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It's called Lucky. But first, this is Today on NBC.

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2: And welcome back. Well, fans of the wildly popular Outer Banks will know our next guest very well, Drew Starkey. He is part of another heist gone wrong in the new Apple TV series. This one's called Lucky. It's about a woman on the run after a multi-million dollar caper doesn't go as planned. Drew plays her husband, the son of a mobster, who gets caught between the two women in his life. Take a look.
3: I'm in love, Mom. I'm in love, and I know you wouldn't understand that.
4: So you're sacrificing everything for a girl who is lying to you.
3: What are you talking about?
4: That girl that you're so madly in love with.
3: You were busted by the feds, Mom.
4: Yeah, how do you think that happened?
2: Oh, Drew, welcome back. Good morning.
5: Thank you, man.
2: Hey, so it's one of these series, like, it grabs you by the collar right off the top, right from the beginning. You play the son of a mobster, without giving away too much. It's unclear whether you're a good guy, whether you're a bad guy. Tell folks a little bit more about your character that you play.
5: Well, I mean, you meet these two characters, Carrie and Lucky, in the beginning of the series, episode one. And then within the first 15 minutes, my character has disappeared. So we follow the perspective of Lucky for the rest of the series, or at least up until episode four, trying to track me down. Yeah.
2: Lucky, played by Anya Taylor-Joy.
5: The amazing Anya Taylor-Joy, yeah.
2: Who, by the way, saw you in something else, and like whatever she saw you in, she was like, he needs to play opposite me. This is the guy, and she calls and she makes, that's it. That's
5: I know. I was very, very flattered. It's always nice to get a cold call from someone you admire and bring you into something. So, yeah.
2: And you play the son of just the legendary Annette Bening.
5: Yeah.
2: What was it like working with her?
5: I mean, incredibly nerve-wracking. I mean, I worked with her a couple days, and Annette is a legend in her own regard. She's amazing, incredibly poignant. We had a lot of. She's so free in her work, and we had a lot of rehearsal period, and so detail-oriented. So yeah, you pick up when you work with great actors, you get to pick up little gifts from them.
2: Fifth and final season of that wildly popular show, The Outer Banks. This is it. I mean, you've been part of this for so long now.
5: I know.
2: What can folks expect?
5: Oh man, each season I think it gets larger and larger in scale, and this final season definitely does so. But I mean, that show's been so good to us. I mean, it's been 7 years of filming in your home state of South Carolina. It was such a family and such a good group of people to get to work with. And, sad that it's over.
2: I heard recently, and I was a little surprised by this, of you don't have a lot of vices, but one of them is reality TV.
5: Yeah.
2: And back in the day, you were a big fan of
5: Jersey Shore.
2: Of course.
5: I'm already going to tell you.
2: And who's your favorite character?
5: With one person for a day, it'd be DJ Pauly D for
2: Pauly
5: sure.
2: Pauly D, yeah. He heard about it. He sent you something. Take
5: no,
2: a look.
5: He did not.
2: Take a look.
6: Yo, what's up? It's your boy, DJ Pauly D, and this message is for my man, Drew Starkey. What's up, my dude? Just heard that you're a fan. Well, guess what? I am a fan of you as well. That's right. I know you live by that gym, tan, and laundry lifestyle just like me. I've seen you on Outer Banks, and I can't wait to watch the new season. Appreciate the love. Appreciate the support. And it's your boy, DJ Pauly D. Yeah, buddy.
5: That's crazy. GTL, baby. T-shirt time. DJ Pauly D. That's wild.
2: Full circle.
5: Full circle. What a dream. You guys make dreams come true.
2: We do. Every day at the Today Show. I had no idea that you were such a big fan of the Jersey Shore. And
5: love.
2: I had no idea, by the way, he's such a big fan of the Outer Banks.
5: Oh, that's so cool. That's so cool.
7: You're so cool. Drew, thank you. Thanks for being here.
5: Thank you, man.
7: We'll see you soon, I'm sure. The new show, it's called Lucky. It is streaming now on Apple TV. We're going to chat with one of Drew's co-stars in our third hour, Timothy Oliphant. He's going to drop. I always pronounce it Oliphant. It's Oliphant. Timothy Oliphant will stop by. But first, a quick check of your local news, weather, and these messages.

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3: Live from Studio 1A in Rockefeller Plaza, this is the third hour of today.
0: And a very good morning to you. Welcome to this third hour of today on this Friday eve.
4: Isn't that
0: nice? Craig, Kaylee Hartung is here, Savannah Sellers is here, Al's off, Dylan's off. Good to be back.
5: We're so glad you're back.
4: I know.
5: We missed you.
4: Aww. We sure did miss you.
0: You guys.
4: But your trip was great.
0: Oh, it was glorious.
5: Aww. But one of those victims of travel trouble these days.
0: Oh, yeah. I got stopped.
5: I know.
0: At the end. That's
5: all
0: right. You know what? Got to spend
5: you're here now.
0: Extra night with my wife.
5: Yeah.
0: Without the kids down in Charleston. All right. Anyway, enough about my vacation. We got a lot to get to this morning. We're going to start with Pope Leo's historic concert for peace. It was held at the Papal Summer Residence in Italy, and it aired right here on NBC. Stephanie Goss joins us now with more. Steph, good to see you.
6: Nice to see you guys. I wonder if you had a chance to catch this. If you didn't, I'm going to catch you up on it.
0: Thank you.
6: This was a stunning concert in a stunning setting. Andrea Bocelli, alongside a choir of more than 150 children from war-torn regions around the world in the gardens at the Pope's summer residence. After the concert, the pontiff had some time to speak with NBC's Tom Yamas, and he hinted he may be planning a trip to the U.S.
7: Your Holiness, thank you so much for speaking with us.
8: NBC's Tom Yamas spoke with Pope Leo, who was raised in Chicago, and says he loves America, but his priority now is leading the world's Catholics.
7: I'm curious, how important is being American to you?
9: I think of myself more as the Pope, who happens to be American. I understand my mission as having a very important dimension, which is precisely being pastor of a universal church. And yet, at the same time, I will acknowledge that for myself, as well as for the people of the United States, that there is great significance in being the first American pope.
8: Pope Leo sharing for the first time on camera how slavery impacted his family.
9: On my mother's side, we have people who were both slaves and slave owners. There's a history of if you will, growing up and the kind of experience that helps me to recognize myself one of the greatest wealths of the United States.
8: He also answered a question many Americans have been eager to know.
7: Okay. Will Americans see you soon in America?
9: They will see me there. Nothing is set in stone yet, but I certainly hope to be there soon.
8: The exchange taking place just moments after the pontiff's concert for peace at his summer home, Castel Gandolfo.

0: world-renowned artist Andrea Bocelli singing alongside children from war-torn regions around the globe. At one point, a child from the choir addressing the Pope directly.
1: War is a dark night that takes away our friends, our parents, our schools, and our homes, and no one can tell us why.
0: Pope Leo telling Telemundo's Julio Vaquero that he believes children can teach us a great deal, while urging the world to set aside differences and unite in peace.
2: As for that trip, there are no real details on the visit yet, but His Holiness did say it could come in the next 2 years. He also did not reveal the city or cities he is planning on visiting, which I'm sure a lot of people would be excited to hear. He will be greeted, no doubt, like the rock star.
3: You had a good guess earlier, though. Chicago.
2: Chicago.
4: I mean, you saw him there in the piece with his White Sox hat on. He got a jersey from the Bears quarterback Caleb Williams this summer.
2: He's got to get one of those roast beef sandwich. Is that what they, isn't that the food of choice in Chicago?
3: Something like that.
2: Yeah, some spicy, something.
4: Some beef. Clearly, none of us.
2: He's not getting in a room. Vatican Santa.
3: Thank you,
4: Steph. That's awesome.
3: You're welcome. Also this morning, the countdown is on to a very exciting NASA launch. And this one, actually doesn't involve any astronauts.
4: Yeah, exactly 1 month from today, the most advanced telescope ever will be sent into deep space, providing views unlike any we've seen before. So, of course, our NBC Tom Costello, he is covering this all for us. Tom, you went behind the scenes to see this telescope.
5: Listen, I think this is something all space geeks can geek out over, right? And I'm kind of the chief space geek around here. We had to suit up because they didn't want a single hair follicle or skin cell to land on the lens or the mirror of that telescope, right? But the top scientists at NASA Goddard believe that the Nancy Grace Roman telescope will completely upend our understanding of the universe.
6: 30 days and counting until NASA launches a new deep space telescope that could literally rewrite astronomy textbooks, unveiling new celestial objects and shedding light on the universe's mysteries, including dark matter, dark energy, exoplanets, virtually anything from our solar system to galaxies at the very edge of the universe, and upending everything we think we know about the universe.
7: We're very likely to demonstrate that our standard model is wrong and to set ourselves on a path to figuring out how does our universe really work.
6: We went into the NASA clean room to see the Roman telescope up close before NASA shipped it to Florida.
5: Make no mistake, this telescope is going to revolutionize our understanding of the stars because its field of view is 100 times greater than that of Hubble. So that will allow it to see thousands of planets, millions of galaxies, billions of stars that we have no idea are even out there.
8: I mean, this is going to be the greatest exploration asset that we've ever put into space right now, and it's just the beginning.
6: Named after NASA's first chief astronomer, the Roman telescope is slated to launch on August 30th. It'll take 30 days to get to its proper orbit, called L2, a million miles away, so Earth won't block its view. And then it will begin opening our eyes to a galaxy and universe we barely understand. Over the first 5 years, Roman will capture 50 times as many images as the Hubble telescope captured in three decades, streaming a massive amount of data and images back to Earth, too many for any one person to survey them all.
9: We're talking about sending about 1 terabyte of data down to the ground every day. This is kind of like streaming a million songs from a million miles from Earth down to Earth. That's more music than I'll probably listen to in my whole life.
4: That is such fascinating perspective. Yeah. So, Tom, back to what NASA's hoping to learn from the telescope. A lot of it, again, just mind-boggling, right?
5: 100%. I talked to the senior scientist. You saw her there, Dr. Julie McHenry, the woman with the Irish accent. She's brilliant. They want to understand why the universe is expanding faster over time and then discover more planets outside of our solar system. Listen to this. They are going to download, you heard, so much data and detailed imagery here. It would take 500,000 4K televisions to fully display a single image. And those TVs would cover 45 city blocks in New York. I mean, this is going to be just a massive data dump, image dump, coming our way in early 2027, we hope.
4: And I bet you will be all over it when it does.
0: Yeah.
5: Thanks, I got Tom. A front row seat. I'm ready. You bet.
3: Can't wait. All right. So thanks, buddy. Coming up here on a Thursday, we're going to break down the biggest trends of the summer travel season with just enough time to plan one last trip. Yes, there is time. And then later, we're so excited because two of our favorite Sesame Street friends are going to stop by, Grover and Abby Cadabby, sharing a special reminder about storm safety. Third hour of today, right back after this.
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0: Eat, pray, love. Okay, it's called, did I say live, laugh, love?
1: You did.
0: I did.
1: Yeah,
0: yeah. Eat, pray, love.
2: I was
1: with you.
2: I think ladies are like,
1: I was thinking, I was thinking of
0: the Home Goods signs. Anyway, there's a 5,000% increase in searches for solo travelers. People maybe want to find themselves, maybe go on a big hiking trip, go fly somewhere. A 600% spike in Airbnb searches thanks to big concerts this summer. BTS is a big one.
2: Wow.
0: I'll see you there at MetLife this weekend for anyone that's going. 600% again. A lot of people getting accommodations for those types of concerts. 63% are planning domestic trips. They don't want to go anywhere crazy. And I should point out that if you do want to try to fly, 87% find themselves satisfied with morning flights between 4 a.m. and 8 a.m. The reason being, they're usually not going to be canceled as often. 30% of them, 30% more likely to fly out on time.
2: All right.
1: So if you can get all that travel worked out, where are people going?
0: Okay, yeah. So here are some other destination trends that we're seeing. 30% increase in searches for island vacations. That's not necessarily a surprise. People want to get off the mainland, hit the beach somewhere. But I think some of these are going to be surprising, especially because of the World Cup.
1: Is this a World Cup inspired trip?
0: This is a Cape Verde boost after their amazing historic run in this World Cup. People are saying, hey, well, that sounds like a fun place to visit. I mean, look how beautiful it is. Also, 462% increase in coolcations, also linked to the World Cup. People are looking at trips to Norway after Erling Haaland and his amazing runs.
1: You might also just want to beat the heat.
0: That's the thing
1: that
0: is that when it's like, humid and nasty here in the city, it's like a coolcation actually sounds pretty good. $269 is the average round trip fare to Orlando if you do want to stay domestic and have a trip that you can come back with after the weekend.
1: It's one thing to fly. It's another thing to drive.
0: It is.
1: What are we seeing on the road?
0: Yeah, road trips. So 77% of people are planning a summer road trip. It's an easy thing to do, but of course, gas prices are high. But look, there's still ways to have fun if you do go on the road. First off, the 333 rule for road trips. This is something that comes from these camping experts that say you really want to try to limit your road trips to 300 miles per day, and you want to try to stay for 3 nights in one given place, and you want to try to stretch that out. Oh, you know, 333.
1: Yeah.
0: And then also 2006, Rascal Flatts releasing Life is a Highway, if you want to think about my iconic song. Life is a highway. And then lastly, I think we heard that right there.
3: Yeah, we did.
1: You were
0: lastly, over 3,000 miles, longest road trip in the U.S. from Boston to California.
1: I'm hoping that 3,000 doesn't factor into the 333 rule.
0: That's no 3,000 miles in one day. Certainly not.
1: And then one big number to leave us with.
0: One big number is 54. That is the number of days left.
2: Oh, that's summer.
1: Depressing.
2: I was going to guess.
0: Oh, sorry. What was your guess going to be?
2: Days of summer left.
0: Days of summer left. Well, it's days of summer left.
1: I'm sure.
0: So if you haven't planned a trip, get out there.
2: Get out there. There's still time.
3: All right. Brian, thank
2: you. Live, laugh, love.
0: Live, laugh, love.
1: Thanks. Eat, pray, love.
0: You understand the confusion.
3: Okay. Coming up, Studio 1A is looking more like Sesame Street. We've got Abby and Grover here to help us all stay safe during those strong summer storms. And then later, Timothy Oliphant stops by rocking a new look and catching us up on his buzzy new thriller. We'll be right back.

0: Welcome back. And with all the rain lately, it hasn't exactly been feeling like summer in our neck of the woods. These types of severe storms are becoming the new normal across the country.
1: That is why there's a new initiative helping kids and families prepare for and recover from extreme weather. And it is starting on Sesame Street.
2: Of course it's starting on Sesame Street. The Sesame Workshop is launching a new storm-themed special of that beloved show. And it features some celebrity guests like Post Malone, Michelle Buteau as well. And this morning, we are so excited to have our friends Abby Cadabby and Grover right here in Studio 180 to help us learn a little bit more about how to stay safe during the storm.

0: Welcome back, Abby. Aww. Welcome back, Grover.
1: Thank you, Craig.
2: Thank you, Mr. Craig, and Miss Kaylee, and Miss Savannah.
0: First of all, tell us about this storm on Sesame Street. What happened?
1: Goodness. We had such a big storm with lots of wind and rain and, the thunder and lightning.
2: Yeah.
1: It sounded like the Count was having a family reunion.
2: Yeah, it was pretty scary, Craig. I'm not going to lie. It was a lot.
1: But we were there with each other, and we helped each other get through it. And it was okay.
3: Okay, good. So when you have those big feelings during a storm, when it is scary, what do you do? How did you guys help each other?
2: Well, it was pretty good that I had my little brother Rudy with me. It was a big storm for him. And, we just held on to each other. Oh. And, we had a little scavenger hunt.
0: Oh.
2: Yeah, we looked for supplies. Remember that?
1: Yeah, that was actually kind of a fun part.
2: Yeah, we looked for supplies that would help us during the storm. Mm-hmm. And we also told Rudy not to worry because the weather's going to pass.
0: Always does.
2: Yeah, it does.
4: Yes, sir. Tell us how you do prepare. What kinds of things did you...
1: It was okay.
0: Okay, good.
3: So when you have those big feelings during a storm, when it is scary, what do you do? How did you guys help each other?
2: Well, it was pretty good that I had my little brother Rudy with me. It was a big storm for him. And, we just held on to each other. Oh. And, we had a little scavenger hunt.
0: Oh.
2: Yeah, we looked for supplies. Remember that?
1: Yeah, that was actually kind of a fun part.
2: Yeah, we looked for supplies that would help us during the storm. Mm-hmm. And we also told Rudy not to worry because the weather's going to pass.
0: Always does.
2: Yeah, it does.
4: Yes, sir. Tell us how you do prepare. What kinds of things did you find on that scavenger hunt? And what was it that you did?
2: Okay, we had a list, and we all got together, and we had to make sure that we had things like, canned food.
1: And water.
2: Batteries. And family photos. Yeah. All kinds of things. And we had to make sure that everybody around us had the same things on the list.
1: Yeah, and then we put all of that stuff into a bag.
0: A go bag.
1: We called it the go bag.
2: It's a go bag.
0: And you guys, actually, it looks like you brought some examples for us.
1: Yeah.
0: So, what's the story on that and the go bag?
2: That's Mr. Carson's bear.
0: Oh.
2: Yeah. Mr. Carson Daly wanted to pack a lovey because, he wanted something to comfort him and to hug.
0: I thought that was
1: cute.
0: I'd say you got to keep a little bear in there.
2: Yeah, he trusted
0: us. Else? You got, these.
1: Oh, yeah, canned food. This is very important.
0: Okay.
1: That is not mine.
2: No.
1: That's sardines. Yeah, sardines.
3: Wouldn't have thought.
1: Those are Oscar the Grouch's.
2: Yeah. Oh, he loves those things. Woo. Nobody's going to eat those but him.
0: And then you also have a...
1: Yeah, that is a flashlight. This is Big Bird's.
0: Oh, okay. That explains why it's messed. I was wondering why it was so bad.
1: If you need to use a spotlight on the show, you can borrow that.
3: That can light up this whole room.
0: Yeah. So you got your go bag ready.
2: We got our go bag ready.
1: Yeah, and also, it is very important also, I must say, you may not believe this, but you have to take Al seriously. When he is talking about the weather.
0: Well, that's the only time.
1: I take him seriously.
0: When Roker talks about the weather, that's what
1: Yeah,
0: good point.
3: Do you have any advice, especially for kids, and how they should prepare for storms?
2: Yeah. Well, one of the things that we do is, we talk about how we're feeling. We want to make sure that they know that their mommy and daddy's first and last name. Like, my mommy's name is Maggie. Maggie Kadabby. So in case I get separated or anything like that from her, that they know where I belong.
1: Wait a second. Abby, is my mommy's name not Mommy?
3: That's
2: what she goes by. Some of those things. And then you make sure that you have all the supplies you need and that you know where your neighbors are.
1: Oh, yeah. Always check in on your neighbors.
0: Yeah. Oh, yeah.
4: How do you be a good neighbor during a storm? What should you do for them?
2: Well, when you say, just let them know that you're there for them. Yeah. Sometimes you just want to give a hug. Would you like a hug?
3: I would.
2: Sometimes you just need to have time to spend together and the little things. It's those little things like that that make a really big difference.
3: No, it's so true.
0: Abby, Grover, it's always a special day when you come to Studio 1A.
1: Thank you.
4: It's your wise
1: thank
4: beyond you. Your thank years. You,
1: it always feels like I am in the high eye of a hurricane when I come here.
0: That's yeah. Yes, that would be, that's a fair assessment.
3: But we have some fun too, right?
4: Like
2: yeah, we do. Hey, Mr. Carson, you better put his teddy bear in that bag.
0: I'll make sure.
2: He trusted us with that.
0: I'm going to make sure it goes back in the gun. I don't want Carson upset. All right. You can catch Storm on Sesame Street, funded by PSEG Foundation. It's on Netflix and PBS Kids. It's going to start on Monday. Always a pleasure. Grover, Abby. Yeah. By the way, tell everyone else on the street we say hi.
1: We'll do.
4: Great to meet you.
0: Coming up, we've got more star shining bright here in Studio 1A.
5: Smile and wave. And is that me?
0: That's yeah. Smile. There's Timothy
2: Oliphant. I know him.
0: Yeah, of course you do.
2: Hi, Timothy. Mr. Timothy.
5: It's good to see you again.
0: Oh, he's going to tell us all about the very busy summer that he's
5: We've worked together.
0: With not one, but two shows. All roads lead back to Sesame Street, by the way. Look who else is here. Actor Cooper Hoffman. Turning leading man in his raunchy new comedy. Can't wait here. We got him out outside of the studio because it's so raunchy. We can't have him around Grover and Abby. Third hour of today, right back after this.
2: What is happening?

0: Welcome back. This morning, we are catching up with an actor whose career has spanned across decades, genres as well. We're talking about Timothy Olyphant.
1: And you'll be seeing a lot of him this summer with not one, but two new shows. They're out this month. First is The Five-Star Weekend. It's a drama based on the best-selling novel, but also a much different series called Lucky.
2: So the story revolves around a con artist on the run after a multi-million dollar heist goes wrong. Take a look.
3: John, quickly. Then I can just smooth things over with Wayne, keep both of our kids from getting killed.
4: Your boy, he went rogue.
3: Or somebody grabbed him. I'm still figuring out that piece.
4: Well, either way, it means she doesn't have the money anymore.
3: If she doesn't yet, you and I both know she soon will.
2: Tim, welcome back to Studio 1A. And we're all fans of this show. Well, you play a con artist. Your daughter,
0: is it obnoxious if I said which one?
2: It's
0: terrible. I can't help myself. Yeah. I'm sorry.
5: Well.
0: It's not cool. It's not. I knew what you meant. I just can't help myself.
2: Yeah. One of the many. One of the many. But you're Lucky's dad.
0: I am.
2: And this is a figure full of contradictions. How are you wrestling with those? Lay them out for us. Because there are times where he feels like a good guy.
1: Yes,
2: he really does.
1: But you're in jail.
2: Contradiction.
0: I thought he seemed like a good guy. He might have ruined his daughter's whole life, but other than that, he's lovely. It's such a ball to play these kind of roles, you know? It's such a, you know, because he's a guy who wakes up every morning and he doesn't see himself as a villain. He's genuinely loves his daughter. He's trying to do the best. He's helping her try to navigate this world. She just should have never been in the world to begin with.
1: Right.
0: There's your problem.
5: Yeah.
0: That's the rub.
1: We're just talking about how every episode also is ending with a cliffhanger.
0: Yeah.
1: If you watched last night's, I won't spoil anything, but once again, a cliffhanger.
0: Yeah.
1: How would you describe where it all goes wrong for these characters?
0: Well, there's just, I don't know the answer to that.
2: Sorry. Every step of the way?
0: Yeah. What's with the trick questions? What's with the trick questions? I don't know. All I know is it is crazy thrilling, right? It's just so fun. Anya Taylor-Joy is so good and riveting to watch. So she's just having such a difficult time navigating this whole world. And then Annette Bening is just a dream. My gosh.
5: She's so good in it, too.
1: She's so good.
0: You know, working with her every take, you have no idea what's going to happen. You don't have no idea what she's going to do, and every take is like, that is great.
5: Yeah.
0: That's totally
1: she's
0: different.
1: She's improvising on it?
0: It's just her behavior and the way she attacks every moment, every take is like just a willingness to, it's that thing. She does an amazing take, and then she's completely willing to disregard it and throw it away and say, well, we have that. Let's go this other direction. Mm. And everyone is magical. It was quite a joy working with her.
5: You also, it's quite the summer for you because you're on the Peacock series as well.
0: Yeah.
5: Five-Star Weekend. That was shot on Nantucket, if I'm not mistaken, right?
0: We did. We were there for a month of September.
5: So it wasn't even like work, it was like vacation.
0: People, and exactly.
5: It was a working vacation.
0: Yeah, it might have played a part in agreeing to the job. It was like, so the vacation spot? You want to pay me to go there?
5: Yes, sir.
0: I said, honey, I said to my wife, you want to go to Nantucket for a month? Yeah. So, it was lovely. It was so great.
5: It's also been very well received.
0: Yeah.
5: Very well received.
0: Yeah, it's ridiculous how well these both shows are so good at what they are, and they're so different, and feel very lucky to be a part of both of them.
2: And you and Jennifer Garner with such a long history, that had to be fun.
0: Yeah, we worked together years ago. Yeah. I have to say, everyone talks about how wonderful she is, and that may be true, but but let me just say this. She gives such an amazing performance in that show. It is so effortless. Yeah. It appears so effortless, and it's so lovely and lived in, and it's just wonderful working with someone who's that good at what they do. So, things have been good.
5: While he's here, you got to ask about Star Wars.
1: I plan to. Okay, you join this franchise, The Mandalorian.
0: Yeah.
1: But, what is next in that universe? Can you tell us anything there? The fate of the
0: galaxy?
1: Listen,
0: every 6 months, I text those people and I say, listen.
1: Do you?
0: Just me and my character, both not dead. I'm always letting them know. So we'll see.
6: Here is my
0: We'll see.
5: Okay. Where are we?
0: We'll see.
5: Oh,
0: we'll do what we can.
5: Have you shot a frame of anything?
0: I'm sworn to secrecy.
5: Have you seen a script?
0: No, listen, what is this? It's now an interrogation. This was, they said, a lovely hang, and now it's turned into an interrogation.
5: It's always so funny when you start talking Star Wars.
1: And it's like,
5: we're out of time. Oh, we gotta go.
2: I'll save you here. I'll save you here, Tim. Appreciate you being here so much. Thank you.
0: Playing a little classy over there. Yeah, keep it classy.
5: She is classy.
2: I'm trying. You can catch new episodes of Lucky releasing every Wednesday on Apple TV, though I wish you guys would just drop the whole season.
1: I know.
2: Dying here. Coming up from must-see TV to movies, Cooper Hoffman. He's here telling us all about his latest starring role alongside Olivia Wilde. And later, fashion finds for men and women to keep you cool this summer. Shop Today is here with the Hot List. We'll be right back.

0: with a rising star taking Hollywood by storm these days.
1: Oh, yes, he is. Cooper Hoffman made his acting debut in Licorice Pizza. That earned him a Golden Globe nomination at just 18 years old. He then played an iconic TV executive in Saturday Night, and then later starred in the chilling adaptation of Stephen King's The Long Walk.
0: Now Cooper is literally bringing the heat in an intense new romance called I Want Your Sex. He plays a freshly hired 20-something who soon becomes entangled in a complicated, that's one way to put it, relationship with his boss. Take a look.
2: Do you have a girlfriend?
3: What? Oh, sorry. Aren't you not supposed to ask questions like that?
2: I'm not. Have I offended you?
3: No. No. I just do have a girlfriend.
2: Good. That helps. You wouldn't get weird then.
3: Weird.
0: All right. One of the few things we probably could show.
4: Yeah, exactly. Yeah, I was wondering what was going to be shown today.
0: Wild ride. Romance, even thriller, mystery at some point, certainly a comedy.
4: Totally.
0: I understand, though, that you didn't actually think that you were going to be cast for the role. Why?
4: No, yeah. I mean, well, I don't think our director did either, to be fair, because when my name kind of got across his desk, he was like, what, the kid from, like, Licorice Pizza? Mm. And, like, I guess that, you know, he forgot about aging because, like, I was 17 when I shot Licorice Pizza. You saw the photo. I do look like a child. And I think he was like, I can't picture him having sex and, like, doing all the things. And I was, but then luckily I sent in a self-tape and then we did a chemistry read with Olivia and it all ended up working out. But I was, I really didn't think I fit into his world.
1: Oh.
4: Yeah.
1: Well, you did.
4: Yeah.
1: You really got into the role.
4: Yeah.
1: I mean, let's talk about the links. You pierced your ear.
4: I did.
1: Almost got, like, real
4: Almost
1: hand
4: got
1: tattoos.
4: Hand tattoos. Yeah.
1: Had a playlist. You made your
4: I own. Had a whole playlist. It was the first time I did that. Yeah, I pierced my ear because I was like, I'm not really a pierced ear guy. Yeah, there it is.
1: Nothing wrong with a good pierced ear.
4: Yeah, oh, yeah, I heard about
1: Nothing
4: your pierced ear.
1: Nothing wrong.
4: Your story is much sweeter than mine, though. Like, well, it was for
1: my daughter.
4: Yeah, exactly. That's so sweet.
1: Well,
4: mine was for a sex movie. It's a whole different. It's a whole different thing. I was like, I want to get my ear pierced, and then, like, I had a whole idea that I ran by my buddies where I was like, I'm gonna get mama's boy tattooed across my hands. That was a bad idea. They ixnayed that quite quickly. Like really great friends. I have bad ideas at times. But the playlist was it was like a lot of things, like Faye Webster. I had a little Olivia Rodrigo on there. I had a little Charlie X on there. Some Rolling Stones too. You know, it was a wide range.
1: But it helps you get into, like, the sex mode?
4: Yeah, I think it was just like I wanted, like, a sweet kind of, like, he's so sweet, Elliot. He's such a sweet guy and he's kind of like he doesn't know what he's getting involved in, and I feel like those kind of, like, love songs are kind of just like a sweet easy. Yeah, exactly.
0: Well, Olivia Wilde has gone much farther than calling you a sweet guy. She has been singing your praises. I've got to quote her here. She said you are one of the best scene partners she's ever had.
1: Wow.
0: And the most interesting, exciting young talent working in Hollywood.
4: Oh my God, that's so kind of her to say that. I feel the same way about her though. Like, I, you know, not about the, you know, like, she's been in the game for so long. Like, I used to watch House with my dad.
1: Oh.
4: She plays 13. She's so fantastic in that show. And, like, I've been a fan of hers forever. And the fact that, like, I got to work with her on this was just, like, a dream come true. And I actually ended up telling her that. I was like, listen, like, you need to know, like, when I was a kid, me and my dad, like, loved House and would, like, watch it all the time. And she's, there's a scene in the movie where she's, like, kind of having a breakdown. And it was, like, it's one of the, you know, greatest moments I've ever had with another actor, truly.
1: Wow. Speaking of your dad, for folks who may not know, you're the son of the late, great Philip Seymour Hoffman.
4: Mm-hmm.
1: He introduced you to the world of acting, but he also introduced you to basketball.
4: Yeah, he did.
1: Knicks in five,
4: baby.
1: I mean, what a time to be in New York.
4: It's really crazy. I mean, like, that's a great photo.
0: Oh,
4: yeah, yeah.
0: That's
4: there's a,
0: photo.
4: I, um, You know, I've been rooting for the... I must have been, God, like maybe 7 or 8 in that photo.
1: That's a great picture.
4: Yeah, I've been like rooting for the Knicks for a very long time. I've had a lot of different teams that I've, you know, rooted and cried for. And this, I was so happy that this one pulled it out and pulled it through, especially with the rocky start with the Hawks. But that run was monumental, yeah. And it was a huge, moment.
0: You were there for game 3?
4: I was there for game 3. Which was not the game you want to be there for, but it felt like a historical event. It was really crazy.
1: Yeah, you're part of history.
4: Yeah, but it was so annoying. I was so annoyed that we had to go through like TSA because of him, and just like the whole thing was kind of annoying. But then when we got in, I was happy to just be at a finals game. It was a dream come true.
0: Cooper, thank you so much. Great to have you with us here.
4: Thank you,
0: such
4: guys.
0: A great guest. Your new movie, I Want Your Sex, it hits theaters tomorrow.
1: What's the name of the film?
0: Coming
1: up, we've got Shop Today's Hot List. Helping you host like a pro this summer, from your home to your wardrobe and more. We're going to help you beat the heat. When the third hour of today comes right back.

0: Not over yet, folks. In fact, more than 50 plus days left. So this morning, we've got a Shop Today hot list to help you soak up every last minute of it.
1: Oh, sorry. We're talking fashion, beauty, and for your home, too, all to keep you cool.
2: And here to walk us through them is lifestyle expert Mako and Luwu. And don't forget to scan that QR code to shop along. Good morning.
1: Good morning.
2: What you got for us?
1: I was distracted, honestly, by the shirt.
3: By the linen? You were thrown off by the linen?
4: And I totally get it, right? While some people really may opt for shorter sleeves in the summertime, I like a longer sleeve because it helps to protect against the sun rays and the mosquitoes. And we have a couple options here from Uniqlo, right? I love that you can wear this. Super versatile. You can kind of open it up for a more relaxed look. You can keep it buttoned up for a more put together look. A bunch of different colors that you can choose from. Savannah, aren't those pants?
2: These are so cute.
1: We love drawstring pants.
4: This is fantastic. You have to grab these today. They are under $30. I love these drawstring pants. My weight fluctuates up and down. I like that this is elastic waistband. Look at the bottom, the relaxed fit, and it also has pockets as well. Mm-hmm. Comes in a bunch of different colors and sizes. You definitely want to make sure you grab this so you have that everyday elevated look.
3: So you got men and women's shirts, but the pants are just for the women.
4: The pants are just for the women. That's right. That's right.
2: All right, Craig. Sorry, Craig. We need tote bags. Yeah, we need them all day, every day.
4: And everybody needs a tote bag. This is from Aloha Collection. This has become a Shop Today favorite. One of our producers, Sophia, has family out in Hawaii. And she says people wait in line for hours to grab these bags. Like, we're huge fans of these. First of all, y'all, these are reversible. Let me go ahead and lift this bag up. So it's almost like you have a two-in-one situation going on. Look at this nice little design in here. And it's also splash-proof. That's super fun. That'll help protect against the rain and any spills that you may have. Perfect for the beach, running errands,
2: Shake it out,
4: and you're good to go. Also, let's talk about these pouches, too, right? They come in a bunch of different sizes. What I like to do with the pouches is I like to put the pouch in the tote bag and keep my wet garments from my dry garments.
2: I'm a bag in a bag.
4: And they're super easy to use. You can use this for storing your toiletries and organization, and you can mix and match and print as well.
3: Kaylee Harton loves a face spray. Okay.
4: Yeah, well, you guys were raving about this. Think about it this way. This is like an ice plunge, but an ice
1: to the face. Okay, here we go.
4: For your face. What does it feel like, Craig?
2: How lovely.
3: Oh,
4: yeah.
2: Isn't that nice? We told you you'd like it.
3: Look at that. There's a little tingle.
4: A little tingle.
1: And it'll just like, look, it's already like kind of going into your skin.
4: Look at him drinking it up. It's got that ice wake technology that really helps to refresh and energize the skin. It also has, according to the brand, the tea extracts that will help calm down any sort of redness. When you grab this, you'll be using this as much as Craig is. It has that hyaluronic acid to really plump the skin. It's super nice. The caffeine and peppermint, which helps with the puffiness.
2: If you could get Craig interested in skincare products,
4: we're doing something right. This is for everybody. Speaking of doing something right, if you're the hostess with the mostest, you definitely want to grab this. I love these. These are mats. You keep them in the freezer.
3: That's genius.
4: When you have people coming over for barbecues, any sort of casual gatherings, what's really nice about these, according to the brand, is when you take them out the freezer, they'll keep your items fresh and chill for up to an hour. But think about this. You don't have to worry about the mess of ice all over your counters. So these indoor or outdoor, any sort of gathering that you may have this summer, these are great. Go ahead and grab the cheese.
1: Yeah,
4: that is nice and cool.
1: Okay.
4: And if you've got
1: what
4: a guilt-ish-free snack. Well, this is another Shop Today favorite. You've seen this viral all over social media. I want you guys to try this. So these are candy-coated grapes. They have sort of a sour taste, but they are amazing.
2: They're sour.
4: They're sour and sweet.
1: Okay.
4: Sour and good. What are you thinking?
3: That is magical.
2: I really like it.
1: With full flour, you would not warn me.
3: This is really good.
4: So it has that amazing taste with that candy sort of twist. You keep it in the freezer, and according to the brand, it only has 45 calories per serving, has none of those synthetic colors, and it's just a really ultimate summer snack, right? It tastes really good.
1: Now I got to the sweet. Okay, it is good. I just was surprised.
2: We got there.
4: What I like to do with these is I like to keep them out for a little bit, right, so it's not as frozen, so it's a little bit softer. But yes, I love all your different reactions to this.
2: Keep these on the cold. Really good.
4: Yes, these on the mat.
1: There you go.
2: Look at that. Oh my God. You are the best. Thank you so much. And guys, to shop these hot list summer must-haves and more, scan the QR code at the bottom of your screen or head to today.com/shop.
4: Under $8.
3: Okay.
2: Look at that. I mean, Craig's having a field day over here. This is his segment. Just a reminder, Today does earn a commission on purchases made through the QR codes or links on our website. We will be right back after Craig finishes this bag of grapes.

0: Hell yeah.
1: All right, ladies, that was fun.
0: Really fun.
1: Yeah. All right, that's going to do it for us on this Thursday. Come back tomorrow, though. We've got another concert for you this week. Shaboozy rocking the plaza.
0: So fun. But first, on Jenna and Chanel, host of HGTV's Ugliest House in America, actress and comedian Retta stops by. Bye.
2: People that watch the Today Show aren't people that are in the family. 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
3: They're so excited to be there. We get excited.
2: They're the reason we get up in the morning.
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1: From the heart of New York City,
2: it's Today with Jenna
1: and Chanel.
0: We got it. Yeah, we're shining today.
1: With today's guest, actress, comedian, and TV host, Retta.
0: Everything feels all right with Jenna and Chanel. We're shining today.
3: Still in the thick of summer.
4: We are still in it, and we are living in it, right? We're not letting the fall get to us
3: yet.
4: No,
3: you take those sweaters and move them away because we are not there yet.
4: Yeah, in fact, I'm not even going to go to Target because I don't want to see the back-to-school signs.
3: Hanging from the ceiling, the pencils and the erasers.
4: Yeah, no, like, thank you.
3: Wait a minute.
4: Put the beach balls. Well, should we talk about Call Her Daddy podcast host Alex Cooper? She's pregnant. She's about to become a mom, and she's expecting her first child with her husband, Matt Kaplan. And she said she did not want a baby shower, but she had one thrown anyway. So take a look.
5: I am getting ready for my baby shower that I was tricked into. Let me explain. So anyone who knows me knows I'm not a big birthday girl. I didn't have a bridal shower. I had a very low-key bachelorette. And when it came to my baby shower, my friends have been like, what do you want to do? What do you want to do? What do you want to do? And I said to them, I don't think I want one. I already feel so blessed. This baby is going to be so blessed to have all of you. I think we can skip a baby shower.
3: Oh, but guess what? The girlfriends are like, uh-uh. And so they threw her a big one. It ended up being, I love this, a children's book theme.
4: Oh, here it is. Cute.
3: How beautiful is that?
4: Ooh, and I like a seated dinner.
3: I mean, I feel like the
4: Make
3: bar
4: way for ducklings.
3: For baby showers and all things event-wise, because of Instagram,
4: I
3: and everybody
4: know.
3: Wants these, like, curated
4: And, like,
3: things.
4: Proposals. Like,
3: prom
4: back
3: proposals.
4: In the day, people used to just be like, want to get married?
3: Prom? Oh, I was like, prom.
4: Well, probably. Want to go to prom? Yeah.
3: And I mean, it's like, yeah, sure.
4: Yes, it was.
3: Now you got to hide around and pop out of a locker. And then when you're engaged, what are you going to do after you've popped out of a locker?
4: I know, exactly. It's like if your promposal is better than your proposal.
3: Right.
4: What do you have to look forward to?
3: Exactly. How about your baby shower? So wait, you have three children. Did you do one for each one?
4: No,
3: or?
4: I did one for Mila. Okay. The show did it. It was a book themed. Wow.
3: Oh, this was before my time.
4: I like that, you know, first of all, we look like ketchup, mustard, and...
3: I mean, I love that.
4: By the way,
3: take you back?
4: I remember that dress was non-maternity, and look at my... I mean, I was very close to having a child.
3: But at least by the time you had your first... You could wear non-maternity, and you didn't have to try to hide it. I feel like fashion, even for Kyan, he's about 17.
4: Yeah.
3: It was everything was like muumuu-ish.
4: Yeah.
3: Like it's as if we're hiding pregnancies.
4: Yeah.
3: So now, you know, you have your belly out, or at least you had something cute on.
4: I didn't really keep my belly out, though.
3: No, I mean, no.
4: Right? But that was the show one, and it was book-themed. And then I forgot, my sister threw one for my best friend, Molly, and like my sister and her sister-in-law threw a combo. And my water broke at it. I've told you that story.
3: That's right. And so then what do you do with that? You just hop up and...
4: I started laughing hysterically.
3: You were laughing? Because you're probably like...
4: Well, I was like, are you kidding? Of course this happened. And Henry didn't believe us. He thought we were pranking because everybody was laughing.
3: Oh, no.
4: They were like, get in the shower.
3: No, you didn't tell me this part.
4: Oh, yeah.
3: So then what?
4: And then Carrie Fraser, who worked on the show, was there because that's how long I've worked with her. And her husband, you know, Carrie's... Honest.
3: Yeah.
4: Not that I'm not honest, but yeah. I played a prank or two.
3: Yeah. So was she like, no.
4: She called Dane, who was with Henry, and she was like, this is real. She's on the way to the hospital. Tell Henry to put his beer down and get to the hospital.
3: I love stories like
4: what
3: that.
4: What about, I know, well, it's because it's like movies.
3: Yeah, it is. So my first one was a movie, right? Like I don't have pictures of that one in my phone, but.
4: Yes, there
3: no,
4: you
3: this
4: are.
3: This was for the twins. Look at me. So this one was also a theme. I don't remember why, because I'm
4: what
3: sitting there with
4: the
3: my
4: theme?
3: Sister. Whatever she...
4: Look how pretty.
3: I don't remember what the theme was.
4: You look gorge.
3: Oh,
4: you
3: really?
4: You're tiny on the body and just have a belly.
3: I was huge.
4: Well, in the
3: I
4: belly...
3: I walked around like this. Like, I remember...
4: Did your feet hurt?
3: Oh, my... Everything hurt. Mainly everything from here to here when I walked. Anyway, they had a diaper shower for me, and it was the best thing that could have happened. Everybody bought diapers in different sizes.
4: Yeah.
3: So, newborn, size one, size two. And so I never bought diapers.
4: What?
3: I had that many diapers for the twins. We put them in storage and we took pictures. We had these mountains of just like literally storage of diapers. And it was when it was time to size up, I would go to the storage and here was the one from the next one. So if you know anybody.
4: That's such
3: with
4: a
3: multiple,
4: good idea.
3: Have a diaper shower. Don't bring me anything else just bring me diapers.
4: You know, it's like, so for the second baby, they threw me like a dinner, and it was called a sprinkle, which is actually like when you're pregnant.
3: That is kind of true. I forgot about that.
4: You're like, you're throwing me a sprinkle.
3: They do have sprinkles.
4: The sprinkle is like, you know, not the full shower. Yeah. It's just a little dinner. Like, I don't think there were gifts or anything. It was just a fun celebration. But it's kind of crazy to me that Alex Cooper don't like to celebrate.
3: I know. I'm.
4: She says she's not a birthday person either.
3: That's so crazy to me. I get it that she feels like every day is jubilant, but I think we should celebrate.
4: Yeah, right?
3: It's your birthday.
4: I'm turning 45 this year.
3: Oh, that's a good one.
4: And I want to do like, and not big things, but I want to do like 9, because 4 plus 5, sounds like something you're into.
3: Okay, let me listen.
4: 4 plus 5 equals 9. Yeah. So I want to do 9 small little things for my 45th birthday.
3: Oh, I love that.
4: Like something special with Poppy, something special with like intentional things.
3: You should let us be one of the 9.
4: Okay.
3: Okay, collectively.
4: Sure.
3: Jenna and Chanel is one of your 9.
4: Okay.
3: Okay. I don't know how small it'll be, but.
4: Knowing Talia.
3: Ow.
4: Okay. So let's talk about first dates.
3: Uh-huh. Okay.
4: So what happens after you have the first date?
3: Do you immediately call and say, I had a great time? Or do you wait and let them text you first? Well, Cosmopolitan.com is weighing in. They recommend that you send a text and to show that you enjoyed the date. They say, stop playing games. They say a quick text that night or maybe the next morning. It shows that you're interested. You're keeping the door open for a second date. They say, for the women, she shouldn't wait. Like, if she had a great time, she should tell the guys.
4: I mean, hearing like a quick text makes it sound casual, but we grew up under the rules. Remember the book, The Rules?
3: Oh my gosh. Wasn't that a movie? Didn't they turn that into a movie?
4: Maybe.
3: Anyway,
4: I have no idea. But the point was, you're supposed to kind of let the guy
3: fall back.
4: You don't want to be the eager person that's like, hey, that was so fun last night.
3: I wonder from any guys, like, do you want, if you were on a first date, let's play like it was back yonder. Do you,
4: Brian,
3: would you want
4: the
3: woman to text back immediately, or do you want to play a little hard to get?
6: As we
3: ask you in the darkness,
4: it looks like he's in like protective services.
3: It's like the Tony the Tiger commercial.
4: You want a text, right? There were no texts. You want a call to say that was a hot date?
6: Yeah.
4: Oh, Davey says yes.
3: We have one more guy in the studio.
4: Everybody says yes.
3: Oh, one more. 4, 5, 6, 2 more guys. Yeah.
4: We know that Gavin would say yes.
3: Okay. So we have 7 guys in the studio.
4: Wow.
3: All of them immediately said, listen, if you're on a first date and you have a great time, ladies, go ahead and
4: let them know.
3: Let them know.
4: See, I play under the rules where it's like you kind of want to play a little hard to get.
3: No more playing hard. You don't want the hard to get?
4: You don't want that?
3: None of
4: you don't want the girl. No, what? No. Everybody. Men are standing up out of the kitchen.
3: I know. He just popped up out of the
4: nowhere.
3: Kitchen.
4: Where'd you come from?
3: He popped up. Look at him. Just popped up with a headset. He's like, no.
4: He's like, no. Right away.
3: Right away?
6: Right away.
4: You know, we just made these guys some money. That makes me happy. Well, okay. So now
3: also,
4: that we know.
3: Guys. We're givers. Yeah. Ladies, I mean.
4: Yeah, if we know that all the guys want it, and this is a nice sample.
3: Look, we had a breakthrough.
4: This is what they say you should write.
3: Okay.
4: Here's the first one.
3: Okay.
4: Thanks for such a fun night. It's rare to lose track of time talking to someone.
3: Well, maybe it's how you said
4: cheesy. It. David
3: wait,
4: said cheat. No.
3: Saying no.
4: They said don't say that. Okay, you try the next
3: one. Okay, here's the next one. Not to be too dramatic, but I think you may have ruined every mediocre first date I'll ever have.
4: No! Cosmo!
3: I just am reading it!
4: Okay, here's... Is that you?
3: I know.
4: Oh, he likes that one!
3: Oh, we got
4: you
3: one out of seven!
4: One? Okay, what about this one?
3: Okay,
4: here's
3: go
4: one.
3: Ahead. You're texting. Come on.
4: I'm starting to think we accidentally had a very good first date.
3: No.
4: All right. That was okay.
3: Okay,
4: that was okay.
3: Here's the last one. I had way too much fun not to ask, when can I see you again?
4: Oh, thumbs up. The last one. You could also just say, that was really fun. Yeah. Thank you. That was really fun. Thank you.
3: Jenna for the win.
4: Okay.
3: There you go. We should write for Cosmo.
4: Okay, we've got a great show for you. Actress, comedian, HGTV host Retta gives us a tour of some unforgettable homes.
3: But first, our friend Darren Karp tells us what's popping in pop culture after this.

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1: Darren is bringing us her five hottest pieces of pop culture right now in a series we call
0: What's Poppin'?
1: All right, what do you have for number five?
2: All right, number five, Mary Beth Barone. I hope you guys know her. She's hilarious. She is from Overcompensating on Prime, but she's out with her first ever Netflix comedy special, Galaxy Brain. It's a great watch. Like I said, she's from Overcompensating on Prime, which she is so, so funny in it. She's got a witty stand-up special, front and center, from dating apps and politics to the difference between an ex and an ex-best friend. Mm. Both can be bad. Barone is hilarious, self-aware, and surprisingly vulnerable in her special. We have a clip. Let's take a look.
3: I'm just not casual sex girl, and it took me 34 years on this earth to admit that about myself. I fall in love with almost every single person I've ever had sex with. I put my entire self-worth and my life's happiness in their hands. And when they don't respond to a text from me, I go into a state of deep psychosis. Because women really come into their own as storytellers when we're waiting on a text back.
1: Good. It hits
0: By the way, she's so right. I was writing down, you came up and I'm on my phone because I was writing down overcompensating. I want to watch it.
2: It's very funny. Galaxy Brain is streaming on Netflix right now.
0: Okay. What do you have for number four?
2: Okay, number four. If you grew up outside playing outside all summer like I did, you probably remember taking a drink straight from the tap from the garden hose.
0: Yes, we do.
2: Now, OM Scott & Sons has turned that nostalgia into H2 Hose, a limited edition canned water.
0: H2 Hose.
2: Yes.
0: I got hose.
2: Yeah, girl, we're having
0: and a different area codes.
2: Let them do it, not me.
0: Area codes.
2: It's supposed to recreate that garden hose taste. It's got a little metallic flavor.
0: Is it for dirt? You? Does it have dirt?
2: No, it doesn't have
1: intentional
2: dirt.
1: Intentional metallic.
2: But it's very good. It's supposed to remind you of that fresh tap water from the hose. Would you like it?
1: Sounds okay. If you like hose water,
2: who doesn't?
1: You will like hose.
2: If you're a millennial, you like hose water.
0: I mean, you like hose. You'll like hose.
2: Me on hose for hose. That's what I like.
1: All right, what's popping at number three?
2: Number three, Cat's Eyes is back with their new single "Animal" from their upcoming EP "Wild." It's one of those songs, honestly, that gets stuck in your head absolutely immediately after just one listen. This is co-written by Ed Sheeran, so you know it's catchy, anthemic. It's easy to listen to and sing along to. Let's take a listen now.
4: Okay.

0: cats.
1: They're cat's eye.
2: The music they're cat's video. Eye, but it's also about animals.
1: It's also about animals. It works in that theme. Yeah. The video is impressive with cinematic fashion-forward visuals, clever references. There's some Jollibee references. Mm. And Demi Moore is actually in the video as well. So check it out. It's amazing. And they're performing on the Plaza.
2: I was just about to say.
1: August 14th.
2: That's going to be amazing. Okay, Puppin number two.
1: Number two, I Want Your Sex.
2: Wow.
1: Okay?
2: Never thought you would tell that to us.
1: It stars. It only took 100 appearances here. I Want Your Sex stars Olivia Wilde, Cooper Hoffman, Johnny Knoxville, Charlie XCX, Margaret Cho, and more. The provocative film follows Elliot, played by Hoffman, Philip Seymour Hoffman's son, who lands a job as the sexual muse of a famous artist, played by Olivia Wilde. The film is smart, sexy, funny, while sparking a conversation about how basically this new generation are becoming more sexually conservative in this ever-growing open world.
3: Isn't that interesting how they're going this way when everything else seems to be going...
1: When we were closed off, we were having more sex. Now that everything's open, we're not drinking, we're not having sex
3: anymore.
1: Very interesting.
4: All right, unless you want some...
1: No. Hose water!
2: Hose!
1: Make you a hose! It's in theaters tomorrow.
2: I like that the tagline is, it'll make you a hose! Okay, popping in number one.
1: That's our tagline.
2: No, we made it up.
1: Brand New Day, the highly anticipated Spider-Man Brand New Day starring Tom Holland and Zendaya, his wife, finally swings into theaters tomorrow. Critics say Holland's fourth solo Spider-Man film gives the Marvel Cinematic Universe a much-needed refresh with a more character-driven story while still delivering the action fans expect. The film kicks off the next chapter of the MCU with emotional, tear-jerking moments that have kind of been missed, at least since the Tobey Maguire days from my generation. I can't wait to see it, and I'm not even a Marvel girly, and I'm excited to see
2: it.
4: It's going to be fun.
1: You got to see it with the kids.
2: It'll be
1: Spider-Man.
2: Those two can work together in a serious way.
1: I love it.
2: It's amazing.
3: That was good. We enjoy it.
1: Thank you, my hoes.
2: Yes. Cheers.
3: Cheers.
2: To summer.
3: Woo. All right. Up next, the hilarious Brenna.
2: She is back on the road looking for the ugliest house in America, and she's going to take us along for the ride.
3: Ooh. Right after this.

0: actress and comedian Retta has been making us laugh for years in shows like Parks and Recreation and Good Girls. But these days, she's taking her quit wit on the road.
1: Yeah, Retta has been traveling across the country in search of the wildest, wackiest, and most unbelievable homes on her HGTV series, Ugliest House in America. Take a look.
2: Oh, God, there's carpeting in here. Good Lord.
3: Enough with the carpeted bathrooms. We've seen it. A lot of times, we've smelled it.
4: Okay, we're going to upstairs.
2: I'm dying that you can see the carpet underneath the platform. Oh my God, the railing is painted green as well.
4: Yes.
0: It's so much fun to watch.
1: Wow, green carpet in the bathroom, that's a real choice.
5: Yeah. They made choices in the 70s and 60s. Bold choices.
1: Okay, this is the most fun show. It's wild.
5: It is wild.
1: What have you seen out there?
5: I see a lot of carpeting in the bathroom. Sometimes they'll have the bath tub and the carpeting will go up.
1: No.
0: What is the thought there?
5: I don't know. Maybe it's softer to put your bum on. I don't know. I've seen indoor pools with carpeting.
1: Ew.
5: Yeah.
0: How's that even possible?
5: Twice. Because people will do, they're older pools, they'll do, but indoor, you know, especially like places in like Florida where it gets super, super hot.
0: Yeah,
5: and then some people will carpet the outside. Now, granted, these are older pools.
1: Oh, yeah.
5: Yeah.
1: Yeah.
5: And where carpeting was the bomb.
0: Yeah. So I know the homeowners are there, and it's easy for us because it's not our choice and we're watching it from home. Mm-hmm. But for the homeowners, how do you balance the, I mean, you are doing a show, but they are invested. They clearly loved it at
5: yes.
0: the time. Do you worry about their feelings?
5: Well, they don't necessarily love it.
0: Yeah.
5: A lot of times they buy it.
0: Oh, they acknowledge.
1: They want the change.
5: They're not on the show.
0: Yeah.
5: They know.
0: That's true.
5: They're
0: you know
5: on
0: what?
5: The
0: you
5: show
0: know what you're getting.
5: Because there's something
0: you're
5: going
0: right.
5: on.
0: You're right.
5: And a lot of times they buy it in the hopes of fixing it up. They got it at a good price
1: yes.
5: because of what it looks like, and then they realize how much work
0: got
5: it is,
0: it.
5: And then they've been stuck in this house that looks like this, and they're like, oh my God, there's a show called Ugliest House in America, and what's a chance I can get it right
0: so
5: away?
0: Like,
1: yes, exactly.
0: Yeah.
1: Let's make this ugliest yeah. house the prettiest
5: exactly.
1: house.
5: Exactly.
1: We were just talking, you were in London, you went to Wimbledon, which I've never been. Have you ever been?
0: Uh-uh.
1: How was it?
5: It was so fun.
1: Oh, look at you.
0: What are we looking at?
5: Yes, my first high tea. It was my first high tea. This was over, they have one building that they built for Wimbledon. It's only used during Wimbledon.
1: Wow.
5: And because the members can't use their building because the players and coaches and stuff use it. So that's where they have all their meals and stuff during Wimbledon, and it's closed otherwise. And that's where I had my first high tea.
1: I mean, the fact that you can have a high tea while watching tennis or before watching tennis.
5: So good.
1: Pretty amazing.
0: So now the same weekend as Wimbledon, we actually talked about this on the show here at the Guinness Book of World Records. They had this event for most people wearing bald caps in one place. Are you a Pitbull fan?
5: I enjoy Pitbull a great deal. I was not in London for Pitbull. But Heather, friend to the show,
0: yes.
5: Heather McMahon, was hosting.
0: There we go.
5: Hosting the event because, you know, she loves Pitbull.
1: She does. She used
5: she
1: to
5: loves
1: dress,
5: to
1: like
5: dress
1: him.
5: As Pitbull.
0: Ah, that's
5: and
0: true.
5: So it was serendipitous that we were there at the same time. So I went to Hyde Park, and I was not familiar with what Hyde Park was, and it was... I had anxiety the entire because it was 70,000 people, and I did not expect that.
1: All in bald caps.
5: Most
1: in bald caps.
0: That's the vibe. Look at that.
1: Wow. Did you have a bald cap on?
5: I did not.
1: Okay. Well, we know how much people love Parks and Rec. Mm-hmm. I mean, there's still this new generation of people watching it.
5: We have a lot of
1: young.
5: Like, yeah. Between 7 and 11, because it's something that kids can watch.
1: Yes.
5: Like they're not blocked on Netflix or
1: yes, exactly.
5: on Peacock. So we have a whole new fan base. And oddly enough, my show on HGTV.
1: Yes.
5: Very huge young
1: people.
5: Audience.
1: I can see that.
5: A lot of parents tell me their kids love to watch that show
1: yeah.
5: with them. Yeah.
1: I may watch that with the kids.
0: But I was just about to say, there aren't a lot of shows where you can sit and everybody can genuinely enjoy it. So you seem, you've found that.
1: Yeah, you have that lane.
6: I'm hot with the 9-year-old.
1: Well, you have so many quotable moments from Parks and Rec. What's the most? Like, what do people yell at you?
5: I mean, treat yourself, clearly.
1: Treat yourself.
5: That's it's still
1: like, you'll walk down the street and somebody will yell that at you?
5: Yeah, or they'll whisper it. You know, come up behind me.
0: Like, I know who you are. Know.
5: But it's always so funny to me when they think they're like landing on the moon. Yeah, yes. They're like they're breaking new ground, and they're like, "Treat yourself, girl." It's like, yeah, heard it 5 minutes ago.
0: It's probably not new under the moon. Then when reporters say, "How do you teach yourself?"
1: Yeah, I mean, exactly. You've heard that.
5: I guess that
1: you've
5: a lot.
1: Heard that too.
0: Exactly. Which
5: but it has shifted. You know, I was big on shopping, and now I'm like, I don't want to be a hoarder. So my big things are trips, you know,
1: yes.
5: It's like
1: experiences.
5: Yes, definitely that. And my big thing now is stretching. I hire someone to stretch my body.
1: Ooh.
5: Yes. Because
1: do you feel a difference?
5: Yes. Everybody's doing cold plunges.
1: Yeah.
5: Not I. I get stretched.
0: Or I. I love that.
1: Or I. But you know what else is a good treat yourself is this show. Mm-hmm. It's so funny.
5: Thanks.
1: You're the most hilarious. New episodes of Ugliest House in America air Monday nights on HGTV.
0: I love it. All right. Up next, our friend Elizabeth High School is serving summer on a plate. That sounds good. With a simple pasta salad right after this. Summer on a plate.

0: Nothing says summer quite like a trip to the farmer's market. And today we are bringing those fresh, colorful ingredients to your table.
1: I mean, look at this. Today, contributor Elizabeth High School is here to show us a delicious pasta salad that you can pack for a picnic or a barbecue, or maybe you just want to have summer in your own home.
0: Yes, exactly. Just sit on your deck.
1: Exactly. Yes. Just scan that QR code to follow along with us today. Hi.
0: You know, missed you.
2: Well, honey, I've missed y'all, but I have not missed the farmer's market. I've been there every week.
0: Yay.
2: And if it grows together, honey, it goes together.
0: Ooh.
2: Do you understand? So the peaches, we've got corn. We're going to make an incredible dressing, so I'm going to start with that.
1: Okay.
2: We have our lemon juice.
1: So you're starting with this vinaigrette, lemon juice. What was the base there?
2: Garlic. Parmesan is already in there. We've got a little bit of salt. We have pepper. We're also going to do balsamic. So it's lemon and balsamic.
0: Yum.
2: So it's going to have a nice little bite to it.
0: Mm.
2: And then, of course, our fresh herbs. Mm. Because in the summertime, you need to be wearing these out. So that was cilantro. Mm-hmm. We have basil. If you wanted to throw mint in here. I mean, there
1: we throw this, baby?
2: You can.
1: What is that?
2: We're going to do our food processor, and that is olive oil.
0: Okay.
2: So let's just go ahead and do that.
0: Okay.
2: And then we're going to pulse. You know the drill.
0: And then it becomes this.
2: And then it comes this beautiful, beautiful thing. Look. We have corn. We have peaches.
0: We have heirloom
2: cherry tomatoes, zucchini. Listen, you can do anything you want because honestly, this time of year, it all goes together. So just feel free, you know. So we're going to be doing cheese tortellini, which I'm super excited about.
0: Okay.
2: You could do any pasta you want.
0: Okay.
2: And then we
1: what'd you dump in there?
2: This is chicken.
1: Just a little bit?
2: So a rotisserie chicken, or you could, if you have a good barbecue place, go get some smoked chicken.
0: Ooh.
2: Tell them not to put the barbecue sauce on it.
1: Yeah.
2: Then we're going to go with our dressing.

0: town does not have a good farmer's market.
1: You can always find a farmer. I'm sorry. That is no excuse.
0: And you know what? I think we need good ones. I feel like you have to go to the town hall.
2: And these days and times, quite frankly, you know, we're always looking for organic and fresh. And these are folks who are doing it day in and day out with all the best.
1: And you have no idea how hard it is. And then you could always top with a little more Parmesan cheese. Now, obviously, we have fruit in season right now.
0: We're going to try this.
1: We are killing it with the blackberries.
0: Yes.
1: And what I've been doing, this cobbler, it doesn't get any easier. Mm-hmm. I mean, it's literally like five ingredients. But I will go ahead and take my peaches, my blueberries, anything that I'm buying at the farmer's market, mm-hmm. go ahead and cook them down with my sugar, put them in a container, and freeze them.
0: Oh.
1: That way, in the middle of winter, you know, when you're
0: when you want a taste of summer.
2: And they say they don't get, like, freezer burn
1: No.
0: Because they're like a jelly, too.
1: 6 weeks. Yes, it's perfectly fine. We're putting them in the freezer, pulling it out, making a cobbler. You want to talk about some happy friends when you're bringing fresh.
2: Are you joking? We're your happy friends right now.
1: Yeah.
0: We are your happy friends. We were like, we're too full to eat anything else.
2: And now we're like,
1: no, you're not. No,
2: what's
1: ma'am.
2: The secret
1: not
2: to the bready part?
1: Because,
2: like, I know you probably, we're not doing the whole segment, but.
1: So what we do is you melt butter in it. Then all you do is pour your fruit that has been sauteed with a little bit of sugar. And then you just add a slurry of milk, flour, and a little more sugar to the top. Think about it with some ice cream. Whipped cream. Y'all, come on.
0: Seriously. To get these recipes, head to today.com/food.
2: I mean, listen.
1: Up next,
2: from breakouts to dark spots, effective solutions for beautiful summer skins. Skin that glows right after this.
0: Yum, this is so good.

0: every summer, y'all, the heat, the humidity, and the sun can leave your skin irritated and prone to breakouts.
1: So we brought in licensed esthetician. Can I say esthetician? Sabrina Elba, the co-founder of Sable Labs, to tackle some of our viewers' skincare questions. So happy
2: Hi,
1: you're here
2: Sabrina.
1: Today.
2: Thank you so much for having me. You know, I love hearing people's concerns up front because it's as an esthetician, like I have such a joy in treating people's skin. And everything looks different on everyone. So this is the best way to do this.
0: Well, and you've had a lot of experience. So now you can put that experience to the test with some of these questions. First, we have Gianna. She's from Los Angeles, and this is her question.
3: Hi, Jen and Chanel. So I feel like the summer heat always makes me break out more. As you can see, I'm literally breaking out right now. And I was wondering how to best treat these blemishes without irritating or drying out my skin.
1: Look, we're over here like,
2: more experts now. This is so true. Something that's really important about acne is hair products. You know, we don't think of them as stuff that's going on our skin.
0: Right.
2: They do because we sleep on our hair. But I totally get how you're feeling. And acne is so normal. It happens to all of us. They pretend it's only going to happen in your teenage years.
0: I know. What was that about?
2: But there are some really easy things that we can do to fight acne, especially in the summer when you're, you know, outdoors, touching your face more. The sun is irritating your skin. I love this Bioma Clarifying Serum.
1: Okay.
2: So it's going to help decongest your skin, get rid of all of that debris underneath. It's so good under makeup, which is one of the reasons I like it. Mm. But it's not going to disrupt your skin barrier.
0: And yeah, I think, so is it good even for, like, teens?
2: Yes, exactly.
0: It doesn't have, like, the acids that...
2: Yeah.

0: It's okay. a lot more gentle than some of this. Actually, when I was a teenager, I think it was like benzoyl peroxide yes. right away.
1: Yes, yes, yes.
2: Remember?
1: Yes.
2: Oh my gosh, yeah, you would go to the derm.
0: I
2: exactly.
0: know, or the Neutrogena Clear yes. Cell yeah. Generation. That yeah. was all of us. It was like this sort of like burn it off before you fix it. But now a lot of skincare is focused on repairing the barrier
1: gentle.
0: At the same time.
1: And what's this?
0: Easiest ingredient to add if you've got sensitive skin and you've got acne, azelaic acid. I cannot tell you how great azelaic is because it's not going to disrupt that barrier, but it fights acne and hyperpigmentation at the
1: That's
0: same
1: good
0: time.
1: To know.
0: And
1: so this is a...
0: This is the Ordinary 10% azelaic acid suspension.
1: Can you
0: in
1: use
0: this.
1: It even as a spot treatment?
0: You can, but it'll work better as a consistent
3: on.
0: Part of your routine.
1: Cool.
0: Mm-hmm. You know, it's not going to be a quick fix overnight. This is about a lifestyle change.
1: Awesome.
0: You're adding azelaic into the routine.
4: Okay, so next we have a question from Leslie in Long Island. Let's listen.
5: I'm 60 years old, and I frequently get these age spots on the sides of my face. I've had them lasered once before, but they came back with a vengeance. What's your advice?
1: I recognize that as Sydney Adler. Yeah, that's Sydney Adler, like one of our producer's Aww. Mom. And I only
4: I
1: knew it from Instagram, which
4: and
1: is hilarious.
4: You know what? And
0: so
4: she,
0: cute.
4: What's so funny? It's so funny, the power of Instagram.
1: Right?
4: But she's certainly not the only one watching this morning that deals with hyperpigmentation.
0: And you know what I love about what she said? Sunspots.
1: Yes.
0: You know, there are different forms of hyperpigmentation.
1: Right.
0: A lot of times we think post-inflammatory hyperpigmentation, which is actually why I started the brand. I had acne. It'd leave dark spots. I was so frustrated.
1: Yeah.
0: Hyperpigmentation can come in many shapes and forms and on all different skin types.
1: Yes.
0: We all get it.
1: Yeah.
0: So, you know, I made the Black Seed Toner as a really
1: oh,
0: easy
1: this is
0: step
1: so
0: to add
1: good.
0: In. I mean, look at this. It's so easy.
1: Yeah.
0: It's in a spray. You can easily
4: oh,
0: add it into your routine. You don't need a cotton pad. It's going to fight acne-causing bacteria. It's going to help brighten your skin and even your tone. Why use a hydrochloric spray when you can have vitamin C, E, phthalic
1: acid? And do you use that after you wash your face?
0: Exactly.
1: Okay.
4: And
0: I feel
4: who
0: bad
4: should
0: I called
4: use it? Like, is it only
0: anyone,
4: if you have hyperpigmentation?
0: Anyone and everyone. Because
4: okay.
0: it's, I feel bad I called it a toner. It really is more of an essence. Like, you know,
1: okay.
0: at the brand, we try and use all the maximum efficacy ingredients, but lots of cushioning ingredients. Again, we don't want to disrupt the skin barrier.
1: Yes.
0: We don't want to do bad to do good.
1: Yeah.
0: You know what I mean?
4: So before or after moisturizer? Like when
0: right after you cleanse your face.
1: Oh. Cleanse your face, this, and then moisturize. She has the whole
0: and
1: line.
0: And actually, your face is still wet from the toner, then whatever you use after the fact is going to penetrate even deeper.
4: It's good.
0: So it's a really
1: whatever
0: easy
1: you're
0: one.
1: Doing for your skin,
4: know,
1: we're in.
0: I would take it. And if you put it in the fridge and then get a cool
4: Ooh.
0: Mist, isn't that nice?
1: Yeah, that's
0: no.
1: great.
0: But I want to say one of the things you might be experiencing, you've used lasers, you've used products. If you're treating hyperpigmentation, but you're not protecting your skin from the sun, I am sorry to say all that is going to waste.
1: Yeah.
0: All the money you're spending on the products, all those treatments you're getting done. The sun is one of the number one aggressors for irritation, inflammation that's going to cause some of that hyperpigmentation
1: right.
0: to sort of rebound, right?
1: Okay.
0: And this is such a lightweight one.
1: I like it.
4: And that sunscreen for your face. And
0: oh, you got to use it all over.
1: Okay. Yeah.
0: Every 2 hours.
1: But you love this brand.
0: That. I love La Roche-Posay.
1: Yeah.
0: I just think, you know, a lot of times for me, my eyes get irritated from sunscreen.
1: Me too.
0: I hate that feeling
1: yes.
0: when it's like muggy outside and all of a sudden I've got red eyes and I'm
1: yes.
0: like crying.
1: It's the worst.
0: Exactly. Such
1: but this is
0: one.
1: More gentle.
4: That's good.
1: You can't.
0: Use your sunscreen.
1: Okay, okay, great.
0: Absolutely.
1: Finally, we have Sarah. She's in New York City. Let's take a look at her question.
6: I have a lot of redness in my face and over the summer, it tends to get worse. So I'm looking for some product recommendations to help tone it down.
1: I know.
4: Yeah. Well, that's another very common issue.
1: Yeah, redness.
0: It's so relatable, even on our skin type as well, right? Yeah. Like, I think people think redness is exclusive to one skin category.
1: Yeah.
0: It is not. Everyone can experience redness. But let me tell you, redness happens most times because your skin barrier is compromised.
1: Oh, really?
0: So you've been maybe over-exfoliating, or you're using products with fragrances, or irritating or sensitizing ingredients. Protecting your barrier is going to be one of the easiest things you can do to reduce that redness and keep things down.
1: Okay.
0: So this Avène Cyclophate is really nice because it's a barrier-first solution for redness. So it's like a healing balm, right? You want to get your skin working as well as it can, functioning, so it's not freaking out, getting irritated, bringing that redness to the front. This is a super easy one. But for fairer skin, sometimes that redness, I understand you don't want to wear makeup.
4: Yeah.
0: It can be super disruptive. I know, feel the texture of
1: I like it.
4: That.
0: Right?
1: Right?
0: I love it.
1: That. And that is,
0: like,
1: you can tell it's a barrier cream.
0: Yeah, like nappy cream.
1: Barrier cream. I was going to say a diaper cream. That's what I was
4: What is the difference between this and then just a good, juicy moisturizer? Like, what is the difference?
0: So there's a lot of moisturizers nowadays that are active focused, that are, you know what I mean?
1: Yeah.
0: That focus on texture, but you want to do a barrier first moisturizer.
1: I think you need to come back and do just like a whole skin barrier thing.
4: I'm serious.
1: Like,
4: I keep it
1: at
4: this word.
0: Can I get give you facials? That's what we should do. We should just lay beds.
2: Are you joking?
1: Are you kidding?
2: We could do that for the rest of the hour.
1: We're in.
0: All right. Where are the beds?
1: But okay, also, what's this?
0: Something great about Dr. Jart, what they've done is it's the same kind of formula concept. It's going to be helping the skin barrier, but there's a little bit of coverage in here.
3: So if you've got redness on your skin,
1: it makes it go away.
3: Your fair skin, you're going to absorb that in.
2: It's almost like a color correction.
1: Like it's wear this as a tinted moisturizer almost.
0: And look, you already neutralize a lot of that redness.
1: Yes. Thank you so much. Coming up next, a pop culture pop quiz. You can play along with the Plaza fan. Right.

0: We cover a lot of pop culture on this show, so every now and then we like to test our viewers' knowledge in our pop quiz. Today's player is Pam from Long Island. She is a marine biologist who came down to the plaza with three of her friends. Look at their adorable t-shirts. I know y'all are rooting for Pam, so cheer her on. Pam, this is how it works, okay? We are going to ask you some pop trivia questions. For each answer you get right, you get $50.
1: That's amazing.
0: Wow. Hopefully you can take your friends out for lunch.
2: Yes.
0: Okay?
2: Lunch is on me.
0: All right, let's put time on our clock, or we don't even do that. Let's just go. Ready? Question one. At San Diego Comic-Con last weekend, it was announced that which A-list movie star will be joining the Marvel Universe as Ghost Rider? Is it A, Ryan Gosling, B, Michael B. Jordan, C, Matt Damon?
2: Love Ryan Gosling. He's gorgeous. Love Matt Damon. He's in a much bigger movie. B, Michael B. Jordan.
0: Oh, Ryan Gosling.
3: Oh, it is Ryan Gosling. He loves you too.
2: He's gorgeous too.
3: Okay, here's question two. Which artist just broke Mariah Carey and Whitney Houston's record for longest running number one non-holiday song by a woman on the Billboard Hot 100?
2: Wow.
3: A, Taylor Swift, B, Ella Langley, or C, Beyonce?
2: All amazing singers. Gotta go with Taylor Swift.
0: Oh, it was Ella Langley. I know. I see why you would think that. Okay.
3: Okay, you got this one.
0: You got this one.
2: No.
0: Question three. Which famous 1984 movie starring Prince is being made into a Broadway musical debuting in 2027? Is it A, House Party, B, Purple Rain, C, My Best Friend's Wedding?
3: Your friends are like, they got you.
2: This one I cannot get wrong. Best movie of all time, Purple Rain.
0: Let's go.
2: That one I know. Shout out to my cousin Michelle.
3: All right, here we go. Question number four. What Euphoria actress recently went bungee jumping in New Zealand with her boyfriend, Scooter Braun? A, Sydney Sweeney, B, Zendaya. Zendaya.
0: No, Zendaya.
3: Zendaya. All of a sudden,
0: you're
3: I'm like
0: right.
3: looking at the
0: you're
3: words.
0: Right.
3: And C, Alexa Demi.
2: Wow, that's a tough one because I know that Zendaya is in Euphoria, but I thought she was with someone else.
3: Exactly. So then follow your gut.
2: So I'm going to go with A, Sydney Sweeney.
0: Yes, that's correct. That's correct.
2: That was a trick one.
0: No, it was. No. And look at what they did. Looks terrifying.
2: Yeah, that was tough.
0: Movie star Anne Hathaway revealed last month that she is expecting a child. How many kids does she already have? A, one, B, two, C, three.
2: I'm an only child, so I'm going to go with A1.
0: Oh, she has two.
3: Oh,
0: well,
3: I don't know. But guess what? You just won $100.
0: Yes. Yay! You can take your friends at least
3: there
0: for
3: you
0: a
3: go.
0: Drink.
3: There you
0: oh
3: go. Friends
0: gosh.
3: You want to run over?
0: Come on
3: Yay.
0: Over.
3: Yay.
0: Thank
2: Shout
0: you,
2: out to Smithtown,
0: you.
2: Long Island.
0: Yes. Let's go.
3: Yay.
0: Yay. Thank Yay. You, Pam. Yay. And thank you, Smithtown Yay. Girlies.
2: Thank you so
0: we'll
2: much.
0: Be back right after this.
3: Oh, I love sisterhood.
0: I know. Y'all are adorable. Oh, thank you. So

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1: I love that. All right, tomorrow from the new movie, Don't Say Good Luck, actor Max Greenfield.
0: Have a great day.
2: Bye.
0: Bye.
3: The word that comes to mind is alive.
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5: 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And you're like, whoa, it's a Studio 1A.
3: People who literally are up all night to bring this show to you. 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They're people that are in the family. 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
5: They're allowing us into their homes every morning.
3: When we go out there, we get to meet people and they say, I love you. You feel like family. I always say, we feel like your family too. That's how we feel.
5: And they're so excited to be there. We get excited. We feed off that energy.
3: They're the reason we get up in the morning. 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
3: Movie. 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
4: 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Only on Today.

0: It's now time for Superfood Friday, and this morning we have today nutritionist Joy Bauer. She is on a roll, some roll to be exact. She's here with two versions of the dish we can all make this weekend. Good morning to you.
1: Hey, Joy.
2: Hey, guys.
0: Hey, Joy.
2: Yes, we are going to rock and roll.
0: Okay. Let's dig in. What's the first one?
2: So I'm going to tell you, not only are these light and refreshing, but they're super fun to make. And in the beginning, it's a little bit fussy, but once you get the hang of it, you are in. And I'm going to start with what I'm calling my shrimp summer rolls. So first, I'm going to make the shrimp filling. And here I have 1 pound. This was actually frozen shrimp, and I got it cooked, but without the shell on. Okay. And I took off the tails and I just chopped it up. So this is 1 pound of cooked shrimp right here.
0: Okay.
2: And I add in some celery for crunch, some chives and lemon zest, a whole bunch of wonderful herbs. This is going to be tarragon and dill and a little bit of salt and pepper. 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You can use regular or light. A dash for some zing of lemon juice, and a little bit of extra virgin olive oil. And that's it.
0: That looks
2: so
0: fresh.
2: Now it's so fresh. And here's the other thing. This is 100% customizable. So if you want, you can swap in bay scallops or crab or treat yourself and put a little bit of lobster in there. Or you could even do chicken. Anything goes. So now that it's mixed, and you see, I love how
0: even
2: herbs give it that pop of...
0: Yeah.
2: It's a shrimp salad.
0: Yeah.
2: It's really delicious.
1: Hey, Joy, what's the difference between a spring and a summer roll?
2: That's a great question. So a summer roll is uncooked, and it uses a rice paper wrap, and I'm going to show you that. And a spring roll is actually cooked, and they use a dough outside.
0: Boom.
3: All right, let's get rolling, Joy.
2: So this is, love that, Jill. This is our wrapper. And you see, like, it's not really flexible. If I started to wrap this, it's going to break in half. Mm-hmm. So this is the only part that you really have to master. I have a big bowl of water, and I'm going to submerge this just for 10 seconds. So 10, 9, 8, 7,
0: really?
2: 6, 5, 4, 3, 2. I am wasting prime time.
0: Oh, my gosh. Like in TV time, that was just like an hour.
2: I know.
1: Well,
2: sorry,
1: that's the end of the segment, guys.
0: Tomorrow, Joy's going to count to 20.
2: So I'm shaking off the water, and I place it down here. I'm going to get rid of my water, and we're going to roll now. So the first thing I'm going to do is I like a little bit of greenery. So I put down a lettuce right in the middle, and I'm going to scoop in some of my shrimp salad just like this. And this is fun with a crowd. You could get them to wrap it up.
0: Yeah.
2: You wrap over the top. It's like burrito style.
3: Is that,
2: then you're going to wrap
3: edible,
2: it this
3: right,
2: way.
3: That wrap? That's an edible wrap. Obviously.
2: It's edible and it's low in carbs, right? Wouldn't that be fun?
1: Is that an ornamental wrap? Is that going to Christmas tree?
2: No, you have to scoop out the inside. And so I'm rolling it up, and that's it.
0: Yum.
2: And there you go.
0: I see a little spice in there.
1: I was going to say, I see mango. I heard you do a spicy mango.
2: Yeah. So that's the cool part. So it's 100% customizable. So here I'm showing the fixins for a spicy mango.
1: Now
2: you see I have jalapeno for crunch. I have aromatic basil leaves I put in. I have creamy heart-healthy avocado. These are julienne cucumbers. And I know mango's a little bit pricey right now. So also, if you prefer, you could do sliced purple grapes. You could do apple, pear, berries, anything goes. But I'm going to show you what these look like finished. So
0: they look beautiful.
2: Aren't these great?
0: Wow. Yes, and fresh.
3: What is that? That sauce looks amazing.
2: Okay, so I am really, really excited about this sauce. My family is obsessed with the spicy cashew dressing that you get at a lot of the popular salad bar restaurants. And they kind of dared me to try it and to recreate it. So all you have to do is I take some raw cashews. I put it at the bottom of a blender with boiling water on top. And then you add in reduced sodium soy sauce, some sriracha, a little bit of maple syrup, lime juice, and a few herbs. And I'm telling you, I want to see if I could pour this for you so you could see how creamy it is. Look at that.
3: We have to go, but I just want to say, she made that for me once, and I just dipped vegetables in it. Like, you could dip a shoe in it. It's so delicious.
1: You could dip a shoe in it.
3: All right, Joy, just send me your rock and roll moves as we go to break.
0: I want to be her guinea pig.
2: Here we go.
0: Can you call me the next time you're testing in the kitchen?
2: You guys are like my favorite taste testers. Yay. Always.
4: Kevin, good morning. Hey,
5: what's up, Savannah? How you doing?
4: This is one of my absolute favorite dishes. I would have thought I could never make it at home. It's like a Thai peanut pasta
5: dish. Pea pasta-ish fusion dish. Okay. It's really easy to make, I promise you. Now, I've been watching you cook, you know, recently.
6: Oh,
5: so
6: I know. Okay.
5: Go ahead. All right, so what we're going to do first is we have to string these sugar snap potatoes.
4: What do you mean?
5: Peas. So we're going to do this right here.
4: Yeah.
5: And then just peel it because you see this string?
4: Oh, yeah.
5: Running out?
4: We have to devein it.
5: Yes, devein it. Kind of like shrimp. Okay, but do this.
4: Is that one done?
5: This one is already done.
4: Okay.
5: Let's try this one right here.
4: But why am I taking the string out?
5: Because it's hard to chew afterwards.
4: Oh, okay. All right.
5: Well, don't go all the way through.
4: Oh,
5: I should have just supposed
4: to. Well, okay.
5: So just cut like a little slit of it.
4: Well, let's not waste all our time here because everyone else at home knows how to do this. Okay.
5: No. All right.
4: Everyone else isn't as bad as I am.
5: All right, okay. So we're going to add in our peas here.
4: Yeah.
5: We're going to get this going a little bit hotter, and we're going to saute this. Good, good, good. You're doing that.
4: Does the string go all the way down?
5: It should go all the way down.
4: Like
5: I made it about a quarter of the way down. It's okay. Don't peel it.
4: Sorry. Okay, so we're sauteing that. Yeah.
5: We're going to saute this for about 2 or 3 minutes.
4: Okay.
5: Add in our shrimp.
4: Now, these look peeled.
5: These are peeled and deveined.
4: And deveined.
5: Look at you. You're a pro already. See, put some respect on your name.
4: Yeah.
5: People need to know. Put some respect on your name.
4: Thank you. Yeah.
5: She knows what she's doing over here.
4: Okay,
5: go ahead and move it around.
4: Is that hot? No, okay, just move it around.
5: Saute this for about 2 or 3 minutes.
4: Okay.
5: Now, ideally, this would be cooked, and we're going to take this out of the skillet to rest. We're going to put that into that bowl. Don't do it right now.
4: Okay, I'm not ready.
5: All right. Now, just imagine
4: that
5: we've done that.
4: Yes.
5: Pretend. And now, making the sauce really easy. We're going to add in some coconut milk.
4: Oh. Mm. Why do you choose coconut milk? For the flavor, or it's lighter?
5: Lighter, plus it's... complements the curry very well. So add in some curry paste.
4: Okay, curry paste.
5: Some red curry paste.
4: Am I going to stir this all up?
5: And stir this up. And then you're going to add in some natural peanut butter. Just get the natural peanut butter with the oil, not the kind with all the sugar and the jelly in it.
4: Now am I stirring this all up? Watch out.
5: Stir it up. Okay.
4: I had to get the peanut butter
5: Please don't launch this just like Jenna did hers.
4: I know. Oh, you were watching that. I saw that.
5: I watched it. See, look at you.
4: Okay, yeah.
5: And so all we're going to do is we're going to get this down into a nice paste. Now, here is a little hack. We're going to add in some carrots, right?
4: Okay.
5: Now, if you don't know how to julienne a carrot,
4: look at this hard. Yeah, show me.
5: A peeler. Look at this. All you do is go, wrong way. Just like this. And it creates these long...
4: It's like the lazy woman's peeler. I love that.
5: Everybody's good.
4: Okay.
5: There you go. Look at that.
4: Nice and julienne. Oh, yeah. I need one of those.
5: There we go.
4: Okay. How the shrimp...
5: Go ahead.
4: Why is everything...
5: Oh, Lord.
4: I know.
5: Okay.
4: Have it. Look, it's a work in progress.
5: Yeah.
4: How's the taste going?
5: Yeah, let's move on from the carrot.
6: More fame on that dance.
4: Okay.
5: There we go.
4: Okay.
5: All right, now, moving on down here.
4: Okay,
5: now, pasta takes about 6 minutes to cook.
4: Okay.
5: This is some whole wheat pasta. Mm-hmm. You can use some fettuccine if you want to.
6: This is good.
4: It's really good.
5: Okay, we're going to add in our pasta here.
4: Okay.
5: And then our cooked shrimp and peas.
4: How good is that?
5: There you go. Super simple. Look how vibrant that is. Kids will love this dish.
4: Oh my gosh.
5: Not too spicy. Now, if you're like me, you probably wanted to reserve some of the shrimp so you can make a salad for your meal prep.
4: Yes.
5: Okay, this is going to be a Cajun-inspired salad, y'all.
4: Mm-hmm.
5: Really simple dressing. Just got some Greek yogurt here to cut the calories.
4: Instead of mayonnaise, you could do Greek yogurt.
5: Okay. Absolutely. Some oil. Go and put that hot sauce in there.
4: Ooh, hot sauce.
5: I like to use Frank's.
4: Does it taste good, y'all?
7: Mm-hmm.
4: What's this?
5: Some chives. And some
4: lemon.
5: Yes.
6: You're right. It does have a little
5: stir that up.
4: Okay.
5: It's a little bite too. It's a little bite.
7: I love the lemon.
4: Is this the dressing?
5: Mm. Yes.
4: Okay.
5: That's the dressing. And then you're going to chop up cucumber, a tomato.
4: Why are you laughing?
5: She's doing so well, y'all. Isn't she doing well?
6: You know she has her own podcast.
4: No.
5: Oh, she's
4: cooking show. It's a show.
5: Her own cooking show.
6: I'm sorry.
5: We're so proud. You know, we're so proud of you.
4: You're so sweet.
5: And we're going to add in tomatoes, cucumbers.
4: Yep.
5: Chopped up some avocado. Okay, I think that is done. Oh, Lord, turn that off.
4: It's still going. Can I just turn it off?
5: You can turn it off.
4: Oh, boy. Okay.
5: That's going to be her lunch.
4: All right, keep going.
5: Okay, and then we're going to add in just a little bit of water for the consistency of this dressing.
4: The dressing is really good. Mm-hmm.
5: Really? And it's super simple, right? It's stuff that's already in your kitchen pantry. We're going to add in some avocado. So prep. You know what's so happy
4: about
5: you.
4: You're so sweet.
5: And we're going to add in tomatoes, cucumbers.
4: Yep.
5: Chopped up some avocado. Okay, I think that is done. Oh, Lord, turn that off.
4: It's still going. Can I just turn it off?
5: You can turn it off.
4: Oh, boy. Okay.
5: That's going to be her lunch.
4: All right, keep going.
5: Okay, and then we're going to add in just a little bit of water for the consistency of this dressing.
4: The dressing is really good.
5: Mm-hmm. Really? And it's super simple, right? It's stuff that's already in your kitchen pantry. We're going to add in some avocado.
4: Oh, I love avocado.
5: What about some onion too? Mm-hmm. So a little bit of bite, you know, a little bit of breath stink in there. And then we had some leftover shrimp that I just used. Just a little bit of, you know, a little bit of breath stink is what I call it.
4: What do you call it? What?
5: Stink. A little bit of, you know, for each recipe.
4: Okay,
5: If your breath doesn't smell, it's a little bit bad.
4: Well, yeah.
5: Something's not right.
6: Good.
5: Something's not
6: good.
5: Right.
6: Oh, yeah. Good.
4: All right, and then
5: there we go.
4: Get some of that.
7: That dressing is so good.
4: Okay, we're out of time, Kevin.
5: Boom.
4: You're awesome.
7: You're
4: look
7: so
4: at my
7: good.
4: Tossing technique,
5: look at
4: guys.
5: You. Look at that.
6: Oh, yeah.
5: She is a pro.
4: That's amazing.

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1: We are back with a special today food. Have you ever had a meal on vacation? It's so good. Days later, months later, you just can't stop thinking about it. Well, a few months ago, when we took a trip down to Hilton Head Island, South Carolina, look at us at this table. We all sat down for an unforgettable dinner. I promise you, we are still talking about this meal. This was at the Sea Pines Resort.
2: Well, what's funny is Craig is there now, and we have you here because you guys love the food so much. We decided to bring it here to Studio 1A. Chef Ben Harris is the executive chef at the Sea Pines Resort, and you're here to cook up a dish that we have heard
1: a we lot were about. Obsessed with it.
3: Everybody's talking about it.
4: So these were the two go-to dishes on your trip. So we have the elote street corn, which is we cut it into ribs, so it's really fun and easy to eat. And then we have the charcoal roasted shrimp.
1: All right, let's dive into this.
2: Sure.
4: So basically we're starting with some South Carolina corn. When it gets hot outside, the corn's sweet and it's nice. That's when we like to cook it.
2: Okay.
4: So it's very simple. We've already started this, but you just want to pinch where the silt is and you just pull down.
2: Okay.
1: And the way you do this corn, we'd never seen it before because Dylan was trying to get the recipe and we were like, he should come on the show. We were like whispering to each other.
4: Well, when we were planning the restaurant, we wanted to do something fun that you hadn't seen with local produce.
1: Okay.
4: So next step is we're going to give it a quick blanch just to tenderize it a little bit. And then with TV magic here, we have 1 minute.
3: It'll be this is not a shave off the cob. This is a cut through the cob.
4: This is a cut through the cob.
2: Ah.
4: So the trick is anytime you have something daunting with a knife and you're uncomfortable, cut it in half. So instead of trying to whack it one time, you want to go right down the middle and come down.
3: And then flip
4: it. And then turn it.
2: Okay.
3: I see. Okay.
4: It's much more
1: perfect. So it'll be like a rib in some ways.
4: Exactly.
1: Okay.
4: Exactly. So then we're going to take the corn. We like to deep fry in a neutral oil. Obviously, make sure you keep the oil.
3: Stand back.
4: Have at it. Drop it in.
3: Is it hot?
1: It's hot.
4: So it's going to pop just a little bit.
1: Okay.
4: If you're more comfortable with an air fryer, you certainly can do it that way.
1: That's true.
4: But you want to make sure not to overcrowd the pan because, you know, you can have some overflow issues.
1: Yes.
4: As we slide down, that'll be in the oil for about 2 minutes.
1: Try it.
3: Yes.
4: As soon as
2: it looks like octopus.
1: Exactly. So now here's the thing. It's not a neat way to eat, but we're going for it.
4: It's fun.
1: Go
4: it's
1: for
4: vacation
1: it.
4: Food.
1: Uh-huh. Mm-hmm.
4: So the next trick is it comes out of the oil.
1: Mm. You have to bite around it.
4: Yep. Mm-hmm. We're going to toss it in the tahini. We have our cilantro aioli.
2: Wait, what's in there?
3: Oh my God. Tahini, spicy seasoning.
4: Yep. And it's got a little acid to it. Yeah, so a little cotija cheese.
3: This is incredible.
2: Wow.
1: Don't eat the rind. Eat the, I ground it. What's that?
2: This is sort of healthy.
4: So on the plate here, this is the cilantro aioli.
1: Oh, my God.
4: Which we have a recipe on the website now, and you can really interchange the cilantro for anything, whether it's roasted peppers or sun-dried tomatoes. And so we're just going to hit that with just a little bit of fresh cilantro.
2: Are you supposed to eat the whole thing or just...
3: No, not the
1: cob. That's the thing. That's like the rib.
2: I ate the rind.
1: I saw you. I was like, don't do that.
3: How many of you guys eat when you're down there?
1: We couldn't stop.
3: It's so good.
1: I've never seen this done like this before.
2: Mm-mm. This is a triumph.
1: So the cilantro lime, the recipe's on there as well because what does it.
3: Let's keep going to the shrimp, but I'm going to keep eating this corn.
1: Okay.
4: Sure. So this is a fun way to prepare coastal South Carolina shrimp.
1: Mm.
4: I'm really, really passionate about our coastal South Carolina shrimp.
1: Okay.
4: It's sweet. It has a lobster-like quality to it.
1: Mm-hmm.
4: We have some Gulf shrimp here as well that are fantastic, but they have a more rich flavor.
1: Okay.
4: So I like to use those for a gumbo or shrimp and grit, something like that. But something like this, where it's just crisp, simple flavors, I get South Carolina shrimp. So we take our shrimp that are peeled with the tail on, so we have a little... Tail on, so we have a little handle.
1: Okay.
4: We have a little bit of our hickory seasoning here.
1: Okay. Hickory seasoning.
3: Delightful.
4: Yeah. A little bit of our
3: butter.
4: Toasted garlic butter.
1: Ooh.
4: And then fine herbs. And the fine herbs are, it's chopped Italian parsley, tarragon, and chives.
1: Mm.
4: And so the technique we like to use for cooking the shrimp...
3: Cast iron, huh?
4: Cast iron. And we like to put, I have a big green egg at home.
1: Okay.
4: I like to put my cast iron in my big green egg.
1: Really?
4: And then you start on real high heat. It's about 500 degrees. Shrimp goes down. Leave it alone for a minute. Turn it off and let the residual heat finish the cooking process.
3: For how long?
4: 1 more minute.
1: Oh, my
3: goodness.
1: Isn't that amazing? I was just talking about the green egg. Wow.
3: Here we go.
1: This is phenomenal. The seasoning, because this is so good. Can we make this too, or can we buy this? Where can we get that seasoning?
4: Recipe on the website as well.
1: You're such a giver.
2: And this is
1: There are some people who come on and they'll make the recipe, but some things they'll
5: be like,
1: that's in my cookbook. And they don't really give it. You're like giving the goods.
4: We want to. We want you to make it at home.
3: You want to stay a couple more days?
4: Sure.
2: Thank you so much for joining us. And Craig, if you're watching, I hope you're having this down there as well.
3: The Lindsay and
2: the family for these recipes, all the recipes.
1: He's giving it away.
2: Slash food. We'll be right back.
3: My favorite.

0: All right, guys, this is going to be good. We're back with Today Food, and in honor of Hispanic Heritage Month, Chef Aaron Sanchez is here with what looks like a really, really spectacular seafood
1: dish. It smells delicious. So you might recognize him, of course, from cooking competition shows like MasterChef and Chopped. He also recently paired up with Chef Emeril Lagasse to create the Aaron Sanchez Impact Fund, which aims to uplift the lives of Latino youth through food. And he is here. We're so spoiled this morning to have you. Good morning, Chef.
2: Thank you very much. I'm delighted to be here. I'm happy to be back. This is always a second home for me, so I'm excited to share this.
1: We always love having you, and the work you do for the Latino community. You know, we're celebrating Hispanic Heritage Month, and tell us about the Impact Fund and how important it is to you.
2: Yes, you know, I grew up in a restaurant family. My mom had a restaurant here in New York for 30 years, so I grew up in the business, and when I started, I felt that there was a disparity between Latinos getting executive positions and leadership positions in kitchens, and I didn't want the educational piece of it to be the crutch. Mm-hmm. So, you know, education is the foundation. Let's start with that. And up to this point, we've graduated 11 kids since 2016. So, yeah, kind of started right grassroots, and now Emeril and I combined. Yes,
0: that's
2: absolutely.
0: Thrilling.
2: We bring them through the whole journey. So they do 11-month program.
0: Here's some of them.
2: Yeah, and they're great.
1: Oh, that's
2: and they
1: fantastic.
2: Run the gamut, and they love to learn. They're like little sponges.
1: Yeah.
2: And that just makes me happy.
1: Well, I'm a sponge, too. So to have you here, let's go through this barbecue shrimp recipe.
2: So this is a beautiful example of how Mexico and Louisiana come together. My restaurant, Johnny Sanchez, is in New Orleans. Mm-hmm. And here we have some beautiful aromatic spices. We have mustard seed, fennel, coriander, cumin, and the two dried chilies, the pasilla.
0: So good.
2: So you have to think about these little chilies and spices as dormant.
1: Okay.
2: They've been sleeping. So the way you wake them up is by toasting
1: them,
2: okay?
1: Okay.
2: So once they start to kind of create a little bit of smoke.
0: You put some oil with them?
2: No, just dry.
0: Wow.
1: Okay.
2: Yeah. They have inherent oil in them. And then once they dry and they start to perfume a little bit, you puree them, and that's what we have here.
1: Okay? What do you use if you don't have, you know, like a little coffee grinder or something?
2: Can you know what? You can use a mortar and pestle. You can use a blender.
1: Oh, okay.
2: Absolutely, you can use a blender.
1: Okay, great.
2: That's a very good question. So I like to leave it sometimes a little bit coarse. Mm-hmm. We have some beautiful Louisiana shrimp. Mm-hmm. We have the best shrimp.
0: Those are beauties. Yes, you sure do.
2: And we have the best crab meat.
1: I feel like it's scary to cook with
2: no,
1: the heads on.
2: No, you know what they do? They're loaded with tons of flavor.
1: Mm-hmm.
2: And they kind of leach out this beautiful sort of essence of the ocean.
0: Al and Chanel are already getting...
1: How is it over there?
3: Wait until you try it.
2: Yeah.
3: You just wait.
2: So smoky. All right. So now...
0: Look at this. It's
2: Yeah. And in essence, what you want to do at this point with the shrimp, we're seasoning with that beautiful adobo after it's been pureed. And now you want to sear these up a little bit. And then just kind of wake them in. And then we're not
1: going to... olive oil?
2: Yes.
1: Okay.
2: And we're not going to fully cook them. We're just going to kind of sear them. And once they get a nice little sort of caramelization on the outside, we remove them.
0: Okay.
2: And then we're going to finish it up later.
1: Okay.
2: But let's talk about the butter, okay?
1: Okay.
2: So the idea is this is something what really is the essence and backbone of this recipe. We have some melted butter, right? Mm-hmm. So we're going
0: to
2: add that in here.
0: To the blender,
2: Yes.
1: Okay.
2: We have roasted garlic.
0: Capers.
3: So that's why I taste these layers of flavor.
2: Yep. Mm-hmm. And then here we have beautiful ancho chile.
0: Oh. Should I turn these over?
2: Yeah, absolutely. We have ancho chili, which is sort of like the little puffy chile.
1: Okay.
2: More
1: is that smoky. Dry?
2: Yeah, dried.
1: Okay.
2: More smokier than spicy.
1: Okay.
2: Rehydrate them for 20 minutes in boiling water.
1: Oh, my goodness.
2: They get pliable and soft. We add that.
0: Look at the color on
1: papers.
0: These.
2: No, you're doing great, brother.
0: Mm.
2: Look at you. Man.
0: Look at that.
2: Does your family know you can throw down like that?
0: No, you can't throw me out of the kitchen.
2: Exactly. They're like, get out, Dad. All right. So here, all you're simply going to do is just give that a little pulse. You guys get the idea.
1: The blender never works on TV.
2: There you go.
1: We get it.
2: Perfect.
1: And that turns into this.
2: It turns into that. Exactly.
1: Okay.
2: So here. Now what we're going to simply do is we have all this wonderful kind of caramelized bits. I brought an extra secret weapon, which is mezcal.
1: Oh, so
2: and what we're
1: going to
2: do is that's going to help pick up all of those little juicy bits on the bottom.
0: Oh, if you could smell the mezcal right now.
2: Isn't that cool?
0: They say it tastes smoky, but it smells, smells so good.
2: Yeah, and then we're going to add like a little base of seafood stock and Worcestershire sauce, which is wonderful. And then we're going to add some roasted poblano, which is a beautiful chile that we've kind of roasted and peeled.
1: Oh, yeah.
2: Mexican oregano. And then what we're going to simply do is turn up the heat, and then we're going to emulsify that sauce. And that is just to thicken
1: it.
2: Yeah? You got it? Okay, cool. I'm going to return the shrimp.
3: Oh, wow.
0: This is ridiculous.
1: Oh, my goodness.
3: Isn't that good?
4: Oh,
3: you taste all of the flavors.
4: It's so good.
3: All the layers.
2: Isn't that neat?
1: There are so many different flavors, and it's not spicy.
2: Yeah.
1: You, like, get the flavor of spice without...
2: Exactly.
1: A lot of spice.
2: And this is important because what we're trying to really instill in the kids is to find their culinary voice.
1: Mm-hmm.
2: You know what I'm saying? Because you really want to use all the mentoring that we provide through the Aaron Sanchez Impact Fund and be able for them to find their groove or their niche. and their style of cooking. Well, and that's so important.
1: We like your style. So
2: well, thank you.
1: Chef Arnold, thank you so much for being here and for all you're doing.
2: Thank you so much.
3: Thank you. This is fantastic.
1: For this.
4: This is the sound of Claire cooking dinner at home. And that's the sound of a fraud alert from Wells Fargo flagging a charge for a pricey restaurant in Paris. Considering Claire isn't in Paris right now, that seemed odd to the bank and to Claire. Two taps later, Claire says nope to the charge and Wells Fargo is on the case. However you make money work, Wells Fargo can work with that.
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0: 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And Chef Grace Young, the author of Stir Frying to the Sky's Edge, is going to show us one of her favorite recipes to cook in a traditional wok.
1: So scan that QR code to order all the ingredients with just one click. So you just select add ingredients to the cart and then schedule a pickup or delivery. We make it as easy as possible. And Grace, good morning.
2: Morning.
3: Good morning.
1: Before we get started, we were talking about the importance of this wok, which is your own wok that you bought years ago.
3: Yes, I got that in Chinatown. It's a carbon steel wok, and I call that ancient nonstick cookware.
2: Wow. Ancient. Explain that.
3: Well, because the more you cook with it, the more it naturally becomes nonstick.
2: It's amazing. Mm-hmm.
3: So it's you don't need chemicals, and it's the nature of natural way to have nonstick cookware.
1: That's great.
0: So what are you making for us today?
3: So we're making Yang Chao fried rice because you and I were at Hopley Restaurant in Chinatown a few months ago, and I know how much you love that Yang Chao fried rice.
0: It's terrific, and it's a great restaurant.
3: Yep. And so all you do is we're starting with the shrimp.
0: Mm-hmm.
3: It comes in a variety of sizes. The shrimp, the larger the shrimp are, the more expensive. So I always start with small shrimp,
0: mm-hmm.
3: and because we're just cutting it into half-inch pieces. So you don't have to spend so much money,
0: mm-hmm.
3: and then we can go right to stir fry.
0: And it'll cook much quicker.
3: It will cook much quicker.
0: Now, you start off with cold rice. Why?
3: Because that's the secret to great fried rice. So I'm going to pump up the heat here,
1: mm-hmm.
3: and we're going right into stir fry.
1: Okay.
3: And whenever you cook with a carbon steel wok, you always have to preheat the pan first. And you have to make sure that it's hot enough. And I always have a little dish of water. So I flick in a drop of water.
1: Uh-huh. And if it
3: and
1: sizzles?
3: When it evaporates in 1 second, we're ready to go. So that is almost there.
1: Huh? Yeah.
0: Yeah, and by the way, while it's heating up, you got a lovely award from the Julia Child Foundation.
3: Aw, I'm very proud. The Julia Child Foundation awarded me the Julia Child Award for my work for preserving and protecting Chinatowns.
2: Congratulations.
0: Yeah. Thank you.
2: Well deserved.
3: Yeah.
1: What kind of oil was that you put in there?
3: A high smoking point oil. It could be peanut, canola, grapeseed, whatever.
1: Okay.

0: is going to go very quickly. We are just stir-frying this until it just turns orange.
1: Mm-hmm. Just orange, you said?
0: Yeah. In so case, it won't be cooked through.
1: If you're not into seafood, can you do this with meat?
0: Absolutely, you could do it meat. And even if you're a vegetarian, you could do this. You could skip the shrimp, mm-hmm. and we're going to add ham. Mm-hmm. And instead, you could add shelled edamame.
2: Okay, a little more oil in there?
0: A little bit more oil. And now we're adding the cooked rice. Mm-hmm. And this is the secret for great fried rice is you start with leftover rice. If you made a fresh pot of rice, mm-hmm. it's too hot and steamy, mm-hmm. and the rice is going to stick.
3: So you want the grains to kind of be individual grains.
0: Exactly. And now, look at this.
3: Oh, my God.
0: Absolutely no
2: Beautiful.
0: Sticking.
2: Yeah.
0: Right?
3: And it comes together so quickly.
0: And I'm not used to this heat. I'm going to kick it up a little bit higher. Mm-hmm. And then all you have to do, Al, can you just add the ham?
2: Okay. Ooh, ham. Like that.
0: Yeah. Scallions.
2: Okay.
3: What is this season?
0: That's a little white pepper, not all of it, just a pinch. Come on,
2: now. I was going all in.
0: Really?
3: Yeah. There we go.
0: Good. And then just a pinch of salt.
2: Okay.
1: Thank you.
3: There you go.
0: And so this goes so quickly. I call this, instead of a one pot meal, a one wok meal.
2: Wow.
0: And
2: what's the other dish you have here?
0: The other dish is Singapore noodles. Mm-hmm. Now, I want everyone to make this dish.
1: These are Singapore noodles.
0: But if you can't, you must go to Chinatown, to Hop Lee, 16 Mott Street, because the food is just fantastic. We had such a great meal, because mm-hmm. Chinatowns all across the country need our support.
2: Absolutely.
0: And AAPI mom and pop eaters.
2: And they're not just restaurants. There are all these vegetable stands and food markets, mm-hmm. and kitchen supplies. So support your local Chinatown.
3: I want to try this too.
2: No question.
0: Thank you.
2: Grace, thank you so much.
1: Grace, thank you so much.
3: This is delicious. I've never had Singapore noodles before.
1: Really appreciate it. You guys should try this. Go make it right now. You can find the fried rice and Singapore noodle dish recipes from Grace's cookbook on today.com/todaytable.

0: Summer is so close, we can almost taste it. And that is why we've brought in barbecue master and owner of Pig Beach Restaurants, both in Brooklyn and Queens, Matt Abadou. Congratulations.
1: Thank you very much.
0: Let's talk about the cookbook, because finally
1: yes,
0: the book is,
1: book
0: Pig
1: is
0: Beach
1: here.
0: Barbecue cookbook.
1: That's right. Exciting.
0: When I think of barbecue, I really do think of Uncle Al, because we exchange
1: better,
0: barbecue
1: right? That's right.
0: Ideas and tips all the time. Didn't you write a blurb in Matt's book?
2: I did.
1: He sure did.
2: I did.
0: What do you love about the cookbook?
2: It's simple. You know, everything is really accessible. Mm-hmm. You can imagine making this stuff.
1: Exactly. And that's what we really wanted to do. We wanted to make a book that everybody could enjoy, that everybody could cook, from the barbecue, like, hobbyist to the professional barbecue guy learning to make some extra flavors, right. Something fun and different.
0: What advice do you have for people who want it, like newbies in the barbecue world? What's your
1: advice? I think the best advice I can give any newbie in the barbecue world is to get yourself a digital Instaread thermometer. It's probably one of the best ways you can tell when anything is cooked, ready to be wrapped, or ready to be finished. So with that tool, you can really have a lot of success in the barbecue game.
0: Perfect. I teased a second by saying you were going to find some meats that are a little less expensive to use.
1: Yep.
0: What do we got today?
1: So today we got a little tri-tip action for you. It's a cut of sirloin from the bottom part of the sirloin. And what I love about tri-tip is it's got so much incredible flavor to it. And it's got a texture of that something similar to like a flank steak or so once you slice it nice and thin.
0: All right.
1: And grill up. It also takes on great flavor. So
0: what do you start with here?
1: Our tri-tip recipe is super simple. We're starting off with a piece of tri-tip that you can see here. Called tri-tip because it looks like a triangle. It's got like a triangular sort of shape to it. But for our rub, we're going to do something super simple. Some ground black pepper, some paprika, granulated garlic, and a little bit of dried rosemary. Now, we're going to mix this all together, and this can go in your pantry into a food-safe container. Save it up there for probably up to 6 months in your pantry and use it when needed.
0: Can you use that same rub on other cuts of meat?
1: Absolutely. You can use it on any kind of steak, chicken, poultry, pork. It's delicious. It's just a really simple all-purpose rub. So then we're going to take our tri-tip. We're going to hit it with a little bit of olive oil, whatever you have in your pantry, and then we're going to generously season it with this tri-tip rub, or really all-purpose kind of rub seasoning.
3: On both sides, right?
1: On both sides.
0: That's right.
1: Both sides. See, look, I love
0: Savannah
1: it.
0: Savannah knows now.
4: She's got a cooking show.
3: That's right. You going to eat both sides?
1: So from here, if you have a smoker, this is the point where we're going to fire up our smoker to 250 degrees. I like to use cherry wood, but whatever kind of wood and whatever that sort of smoke flavor you like, by all means, have some fun with it.
0: And do you have to smoke it?
1: You don't. That's the great thing about this steak, is you don't have to smoke it at all if you don't want to. It just adds that element of like that barbecue smoky flair and flavor to it, which really kind of makes that steak different and shine a little bit more. But you could also just take it and cook it completely on the grill if you want.
0: And you would do that at 252? There's a
1: No, on the grill. So whenever we set up a grill, I love to do what's called zone cooking, where I'll have one side set to really hot, hot heat for charring and marking, and then another side set to sort of medium.
0: To cook that center.
1: Exactly. To get that nice and low center cooked so you get a perfect eye.
4: What do you want to do it inside, Matt?
1: If you wanted to do it inside, you could absolutely take it and just roast it off in your oven. No problem. Like, that's the great thing about cooking, is that everyone has a version of a recipe of what they can do, but the great thing is that as long as you're cooking it in that digital Instaread thermometer you have,
0: cooking it
1: to the right temperature, you're going to have a delicious cut of meat cooked
0: perfectly
1: every time.
0: What's this medium rare? What do you pull this at?
1: So for medium rare, I'll pull it around 135 and let it sort of rest.
0: Exactly.
1: It's going to carry you over.
0: That's why all right, we got about a minute and a half.
1: All right, so we're going to go quick. So in here we have our steak. It's been smoked to about 100 degrees. We're going to let it rest, then we're going to mark it off on that grill, get those beautiful char marks that are happening. And then for me, the perfect condiment to the summertime meat is a chimichurri sauce.
0: Hodgepodge. And skirt a lot.
1: Oh, yeah, it's the best. So we're just going to take some parsley and chop it up. We're going to add it to our mixing bowl. We have some mint, some more parsley.
0: I add cilantro with that, too, sometimes.
1: Absolutely. Cilantro is great to it as well. We can add some shallots, garlic, chili flake, oregano. Put that all in the bowl. Red wine vinegar, lemon juice, olive oil. We'll mix that all together. Zest it with a little bit of lemon. And you have
0: so
1: the perfect, oh, my God. It's the best thing ever.
0: And then we're just going
1: to take the steak. And what I love about tri-tip is that the backside, for those of people that would like the steak a little bit more cooked, just by the nature of the steak, that's my boy right there.
4: That's a happy plate.
1: Love it. That is a happy plate.
0: What's going on here at home?
4: That's fantastic.
0: Are you not eating?
1: So the great thing about tri-tip is that since it's tapered off at the end, for the guests that are joining us and want their steak cooked a little bit more, they can have those sort of medium well pieces, and the people that want something a little bit more on the medium rare side, you go right to the middle and you get those beautiful pieces cut right there. Top it off with that bright, fresh, vibrant chimichurri sauce.
0: What do you think?
1: It's amazing.
4: You can do a chimichurri on chicken.
0: It tastes fatty.
1: Yep. It's got a great, meaty flavor to it. That chimichurri, just get it, Craig. I love it.
5: And this morning, we're focusing on the best grilling tips and tricks for that first cookout of the season.
0: That's right. And who better to help us out than a fourth-generation butcher, cookbook author, and founder of Seymour Meats and Veggies, Cara Nicoletti. Cara, good morning. It's great to see you. But you have to explain, you're a fourth-generation butcher, but it sounds like you're trying to get us to eat less meat.
6: I am. So, I mean, we see that meat prices are really, really high right now. So I feel like the name of the game this summer is eating better meat and just eating a little bit less of it.
5: Okay.
6: So my sausages are combining meat and vegetables. And I'm also going to teach you a little bit about how to treat your vegetables like meat. For a really satisfying grilling season.
7: So is that your secret tip is, you know, still get a fulfilling barbecue out there, but, you know, just kind of work in a lot more vegetables?
6: Yeah, I would say, you know, if you buy better quality meat, if you're buying grass-fed beef and pasture-raised pork and that kind of stuff, the flavor is going to be so much better. And what that means is that you can really eat a little bit less of it and still be just as satisfied. So these sausages that we're cooking today are all humanely raised meat and about 50% less meat. They're filled with fresh vegetables. And then we'll supplement a bunch of different vegetables alongside them to really have a nice, satisfying meal.
5: Dietitians everywhere are like cheering for you right
0: yeah,
5: now.
0: Yeah, really. So what do you have by the side? What are you going to make, Cara?
6: So over here, we've got a bunch of different vegetables that I really love to grill, sort of like heartier vegetables. So we've got zucchini. We've got some portobello mushrooms. I really love to grill radicchio. It makes it really nice and sweet. Some cauliflower, some eggplant. And I've made a rub here, which is a mixture of brown sugar and smoked paprika, some coriander, some garlic and onion powder. And so what I love to do is sort of make some slits on something like a mushroom or a zucchini, and you're going to rub it in olive oil, and then you're going to sprinkle it in this rub, just like you would a piece of meat. And it's going to kind of give you, a similar feel. So, you know, I think it's just a great way to trick your mind into thinking you're eating meat.
5: Look,
6: so this is really like
5: taste.
6: A steak rub. Mm-hmm. We're just going to... It does.
5: Yeah.
6: I'm going to be doing charcoal grilling today. That's generally what I prefer. I like the flavor better. I think that it can be a little bit intimidating because it's a little bit harder to control. So I'm going to give you a couple of tips on that just to make it a little bit more seamless. The first thing is that I really love to use a chimney lighter when I'm using a charcoal grill instead of just putting the coals in and sort of squirting lighter fluid on it. You put paper at the bottom, you pile the coals on top about 20, 25 minutes beforehand, and you let the charcoal get nice and ashy and gray before you dump it in here.
5: You just dump it in.
6: And what that's going to do is it's going to give you that really nice smoky flavor, and you're not going to get any of that lighter fluid flavor. Mm-hmm. So you want to make sure that your grill is nice and hot before you put your meat on it. This way it's not soaking in any charcoal flavors and it's really just getting that nice fire flavor.
7: How do you control
0: the charcoal? There's a pterodactyl flying in your backyard.
6: I know. Something's happening.
0: That was the biggest bird sound I've ever heard in my life. It might take one of those veggie sausages right off your grill. I'd be careful, Cara.
6: Please. Help yourself. So I would say also it can be a little bit harder to control your heat levels on a charcoal grill. But so that is what the vents on your grill are for. On this one, we've got a couple here on the lid and we've got a couple here on the bottom. When your grates are fully open, your heat is going to be the highest. And if you want to kind of lower the heat a little bit, you close these grates, you're cutting off the oxygen, and you're kind of lessening the heat. But also, piling your coals into sort of different zones is really helpful. I think a lot of people think about grilling as this like really hot and fast thing. You're taking a steak, you're grilling it really hot and fast. But if you want to grill other things like vegetables, sort of more delicate cut like chicken, and sausages, you want to go for a more medium low heat. And so you can achieve that by sort of making different zones on your grill.
0: Hot zone,
6: so here
0: cool
6: we have zone. The coals, cooler zone, and that's going to help you with flare-ups too. If you have oil on something and it flares up, instead of spritzing it and getting ash all over your food, you can kind of move it over to the
0: Car, you're awesome. And these are good tips, too, because people are about to go nuts this weekend grilling. So thank you.

All right, we're back now with Today Food. This morning, we're turning your grill into a meat smoker. Here with us, a guy knows a lot about all of that, certainly grilling, the great chef Michael Simon. He travels the country in his Food Network show. It premiered last night. It's great. It's called Barbecue USA, giving us a behind-the-scenes look at the toughest barbecue competitions. Michael, I mean, you already know so much. You visit these pitmasters in all these great places, all the meats that you're eating. Give us one good tip for people to take away for grilling this summer.

0: Now, Big Bob Gibson's very famous barbecue place there started the sauce. So they don't always put horseradish in. Sometimes they do. But mayo, horseradish, lemon juice.
1: Oh, I love it.
0: Cider, a little bit of cayenne for some heat, salt, and a touch of sugar. Come here. And then you just whisk this together till it's smooth. Now, you could kind of have fun with it. You could put some buttermilk in it if you want. You could thin it out.
1: Thicken it up, thin it out, do anything.
0: And then this, yeah, here's one that we smoked. Just like that. And then you just chop it up. You run it through. And the sauce
1: tastes
0: has
1: like
0: a little
1: gravy.
0: Heat. Right?
1: It's like a gravy.
0: Yeah, but it's got a little heat, a little
1: acidity. Delicious.
0: It's got all the good stuff. So if you
1: How
0: go to Alabama and get smoked chicken, this is what's happening.
1: Can you break this chicken down really fast? How do you break it down? You go right down the center?
0: Like, so this one. See,
1: we're just having
0: down.
1: A barbecue.
0: So, yeah, I just go straight down.
1: You're breaking through some stuff, right?
0: And you split it first. And then after you split it, you go through the legs and the thighs down.
1: Okay. And there's a joint in there. You find the ball joint cut in between those two.
0: Yep. And then I like to split my breasts in half, and we serve
1: four. So you get about eight pieces out of that. Great. Yep. All right, let's move on down.
0: All right, moving on. Yes.
2: We're going to use wood chips. Are you going to soak them first?
0: So, Al, that's a good question. If you soak them, it throws a little bigger smoke. So if you want more gently smoked, I wouldn't recommend soaking them first, even though they're going to burn quickly.
2: Okay.
0: Or you could even go to a larger chunk and just let it go. But water creates smoke, which kind of sometimes will make the barbecue a little acrid.
2: Okay.
1: We're overlooking this chicken, the Alabama chicken with that
3: amazing.
1: Sauce.
3: Yeah.
1: That is special.
3: Yeah, how is
2: the chicken so moist?
3: Yeah, how is it so juicy?
1: Huh? The slow
3: chicken,
1: cook,
3: like,
1: the chicken, the moisture.
0: We're good. Carson and I would have
1: done this before.
0: Just don't overcook it.
1: I drink a beer, Michael.
0: In there.
1: Barbecue's everything.
0: 160, you're good.
3: 160. I put that sauce
0: don't
3: on
0: be
1: slow
0: and
1: low. Yeah. What is on here?
0: So this is just a quick potato salad. So what we did is we took these potatoes, we put them in foil right on.
1: You didn't boil
0: grill.
1: Them first or anything?
0: You just put them in oil, salt, you can put in a little bit of pepper, some water, and
4: a
0: splash.
4: Wait, you did pre-cook them or no?
0: Pardon?
4: They're raw? Or
0: these are raw.
4: Yeah, okay.
0: But they're going to steam a little bit and char in our foil packet. And you let them go until they're tender. We put these on the grill. And you can put these on right when you're doing your chicken. I mean, we have two grills going now. You could do this in one grill. You take these off, and we're going to toss them into a very simple dressing. So here, watch.
1: Yep.
0: Here, you start dumping stuff in. I'll start dumping. We have olive oil. We have sherry vinegar. We can do it in here.
1: Oh,
0: watch.
1: Shoot. Yep.
0: I'm going to show you a trick.
1: All right.
0: We can do it. Don't worry. Mustard, I use grainy if you have it. We have a little bit of fresh dill and parsley, salt, and then if we dump our sherry vinegar in here.
4: Why? Sherry vinegar is hard to find. Do you ever notice that?
0: Is it?
4: Yeah.
0: It is hard to find.
4: Well, I can't find it. Just put it that way.
0: You can use a white vinegar, champagne vinegar.
4: That's what I use.
0: Red wine vinegar.
4: Yeah.
0: Rice is a little too gentle, but you just shake it up. Now you have dressing.
4: Ooh. Oh, I love
1: that's
4: that.
1: That's just a little Gucci on top of the ghetto. Like, that just elevates that regular old potato into something so special.
2: I throw that white sauce on those potatoes.
1: Absolutely.
0: Yeah,
1: good.
0: Yeah, if you wanted a little bit more creamy, you could do that. This is a little bit more acidic and poppy.
2: Yeah.
0: Like almost like German potato salad, a touch.
1: Yeah.
0: And then you have a really bright potato salad. I mean, it's really easy. Like cooking.
1: Why is not white sauce everywhere?
4: I know.
1: That's a regional thing, maybe.
0: It's purely Alabama. Wow. You know, it is a white base sauce. You don't see, like, when people think of barbecue, they think of red sauce, but white sauce, there's a million versions.
2: Hey, Michael, you want to say hi to Cleveland?
1: Congrats on the show.
0: Ohio's Cleveland,
1: watching.
0: We love you. Tune in,
1: Today.com/food.
0: Come on,
1: get the recipes.
0: Oh,
1: and check out Michael's show, Barbecue USA, on the Food

0: steak with a side of corn on the cob. And here to help us is Anselmo DiMeo and Scott Stein, co-owners of James Beard-nominated Bardea Food and Drink in Wilmington, Delaware. Good morning, guys.
1: Good morning.
2: Good morning. Good morning.
0: We wish you were here with us because it's like we could taste the steak and smell the corn through the screen. But grilling the perfect steak can always be a challenge. But you say that this is really simple. You have to start before you even put it on the grill, right?
3: Correct. Yes, it's definitely easy to make at home dish. We kind of simplified it, but it's something that's very approachable. And we're super excited to show you what we got cooking here.
1: All right. So what do you start with? Does it need much seasoning?
3: Yeah, so actually what we like to do with our steaks, obviously product is everything. So we like to use prime grass-fed beef, okay, with great intramuscular fat, okay? So what we're going to start doing here is we're going to get this strip steak, okay? And we're going to use the fat cap, and we're going to put it right in the cast iron. Mm. We've had that preheating a little bit. We're going to get that sizzling a little bit. We're going to get some of that fat running out. We're going to add a little bit of oil to the pan. So a big step that we like to do at the restaurant is we really believe in brining our meats. So what that does, it's, it might sound all fancy, but it's simply adding it into a liquid with some salt and maybe sugar. And depending on how much time, you can let the meat sit in that overnight. Or we like to do a minimum of 3 hours. And what that does is it gives you a perfectly seasoned meat. And essentially, the meat is more moist, more tender, and more flavor. So you can add herbs, aromatics, things like that. So it's something that we love to do at the restaurant. The reason that we love this recipe so much is, you know, Scott and I are always working. We're always at the restaurant. So on Sunday, Monday, it's like family day. And this is a perfect thing to do on Sundays. We obviously, you can start it with the steak and the corn and eat that as your entree. And then we can repurpose it later in the week, like we're going to show you here for salad.
4: Yeah, you know, we see that beautiful steak in front of Scott right there. And this can be kind of a controversial thing with steak lovers. What do you guys do afterwards when it's done?
3: Okay, so very, very big step is the resting period. Okay, so that's why we actually have this steak for you guys right here. So we're going to render and sear a steak here, but you want it to rest for a minimum of 5-10 minutes. It allows all the juices to kind of soak into the meat, all right? And it allows that flavor to really set. Okay, so you really get that full, true meat experience. If you cut it too soon, you're going to lose a lot of that juice and a lot of that flavor.
0: Mm-hmm. I'm a huge corn lover. Let's move on to the corn. What is your secret sauce here?
3: So for the corn, we obviously have it out of the husk. We like to cook it in the husk on the grill, so it kind of self-steams and makes it a little bit sweeter. But when it comes to corn, you just want really good quality corn, especially when it's in season. They're pretty delicious on their own. You don't really need to do too much to it. A classic seasoning that we like using is extra virgin olive oil, a little bit of chili, and lime. You know, very, very simple, straightforward. And it allows us to repurpose it in salads very well simply because of the seasoning that we use.
0: Oh, a little chili. That must make it a little little kick.
3: And correct. A little bit of sweet, a little spice, a little bit of acid.
1: It's
3: correct.
1: A good combination. So we've got the corn, we've got the steak. You're going to turn this into an amazing summer salad.
3: Correct.
2: All right. You're going to show them, cut down this steak?
3: I'm going to take this out here. So I'm going to show you guys. So we right now, the strip steak, right, we rendered out the fat. Okay, so now for what we like to use is a peppercorn blend. You got it's simple to find at the grocery store. So here we have a house blend. It's a little bit of telecherry, pink, white, and green peppercorns. Okay, so we're going to get it and put it right on that steak. Okay, and that's going to give you that flavor profile of the off-wall peppercorn blends.
0: The peppercorn makes a big difference.
3: Big difference. Without the peppercorn, it kind of you're just kind of eating beef, which is okay, but this kind of gives it that extra little kick.
1: All right, we're running out of time here, so let's. How do you make a dressing for the salad, and how do you top it off?
3: Yes. Okay. So essentially, we have
5: a classic lemon vinaigrette. Okay. That we use. Scott's going to start seasoning that salad. I'm going to start cutting the steak.
0: That's going to be amazing. Then you cut up the corn, you put it in, and we'll put the full recipe on today.com. Right? Look how great that looks.
3: Yes, absolutely.
0: Okay.
1: So simple. I love
3: it. Cut up the steak. Perfectly medium rare. We're going to use a little bit of EVO to season this. A little bit of flaky salt. Okay. Touch of lemon juice.
1: Oh, that's perfect.
3: All right. And then right from there,
0: oh, we wish we could dig in.
3: We put it right on the steak.
0: Yep. Well, that looks amazing. And next time, we hope you're in studio with us. And we will put the full recipe on today.com.
3: Absolutely.
0: Thanks so much, Anselmo and Scott. And for these recipes again, head to today.com.

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2: Welcome back this morning on Today Food. 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
3: That's right. 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
4: That's right. Elizabeth Carmel is the author of Steak and Cake, but you might know her best as the original grill girl. Oh, Elizabeth, you are fired up. Your grill
2: pumped.
4: Is fired
3: Let's
4: up.
3: Go.
4: Before we get into the ins and outs, what should you really be looking for when you're thinking about buying a grill?
5: I'm so glad you asked me. It's very simple. There are three things that you need to think about. Number one, what kind of grill are you going to buy? There are three choices. There's charcoal, there's gas, and there's pellet grill. The next thing is, think about your lifestyle. Are you someone who likes to build a fire and tend it, or are you someone who really just wants to flip a switch? And then finally, the thing that I tell everybody is, you need to buy the biggest and the best grill that you can afford, because the more you use it, the better griller you're going to become, and you're going to want to use it all year round.
2: Yeah. Elizabeth, are some of those grills better for certain kinds of foods? Like if you were just going to buy one and you were going to recommend one, which kind would you like?
5: You know what? That's a great question. Once again, it goes to lifestyle. If you like the hands-on effect of it, you want a charcoal grill. And you know what? Charcoal grills used to be the same old Weber kettle mm-hmm. that we all know, which is a wonderful classic. But now I'm sitting here with the Spark Grill, and it's a really innovative charcoal grill. I mean, who knew the charcoal grill needed a makeover? Not me, but Spark did.
6: Oh, look at that.
5: And there's so many things to love about it, but the biggest thing is they've taken the hassle out of charcoal grilling. You no longer have to wrestle with a big bag of charcoal.
6: Wow.
5: Instead, all you use is this really sleek compressed charcoal
6: wow.
5: brick, and you just slide it in the grill,
7: yeah.
5: turn on a button, and it's on. They've really taken all the hassle out of it. But
7: wow.
5: that's not all. The other thing is you've got bricks that go from 250 degrees all the way up to 900 degrees. And before you ask me, why do I need 900 degrees, I'll tell you. Because they sell a pizza pack, and you can actually retrofit this charcoal grill and make it into a Neapolitan-style pizza oven, which, you know, is all the rage this summer.
6: Awesome.
5: So you're really getting two for one, charcoal and a pizza oven.
7: What's something like that run, a ballpark, cost?
5: So I'm having a little bit of trouble mm-hmm. hearing you.
7: Okay.
5: So I'm going to go right to gas grill.
7: Okay.
5: You might ask yourself, why do people love gas so much? And you know what? It's easy to light. It's easy to use. And there's virtually no cleanup. And it comes in every kind of size. It comes in something as small as this Weber Go Anywhere grill, which is perfect for tailgates or for small spaces. And it will even fit into a tote bag. It's great. You just use a 1 pound LP tank. And it's really terrific for a balcony, for the beach this summer. I just heard your report on beaches. That's really amazing. And then the third choice didn't even used to be a choice, but it is now. And pellet grills are all the rage. And you know what? This is what they use, compressed wood pellets for the fuel. And then there's a fan that controls the heat. I'm standing right here in front of this Traeger Ironwood 650,
6: wow,
5: which I love. You can now make authentic barbecue in your own backyard or even on a balcony. And it's really terrific. There's so many bells and whistles on this grill that really elevate your cook. But the thing that I like the most is the super smoke feature. And the reason that that's important is that wood smoke is what gives your barbecue that great flavor
6: yeah.
5: or really anything that you're cooking, right? And the pellets come in all different kinds of wood. But sometimes when you're cooking brisket and ribs mm-hmm. and pulled pork
7: yeah.
5: and chicken,
7: mm-hmm.
5: you just want a little extra smoke.
6: Wow.
5: And
6: yeah.
5: this gives you an extra burst of smoke, which is an extra burst
6: yeah.
5: of flavor.

0: It is one of the longest running food shows on the Food Network. Folks love watching the up-and-coming chefs beat Bobby Flay, or at least they tried to. He's invited some fellow celebrity chefs to give it a go on his new show, Beat Bobby Flay Holiday Throwdown.
1: And today, Bobby's going to throw down in our kitchen with some chicken parm. Everybody loves chicken parm. Yeah. Bobby, good to see you, man.
2: Thank you so much. So good to be here. It's holiday season.
0: It is.
1: Yeah.
0: Do you cook a big turkey for Thanksgiving?
2: I do. Thanksgiving is my... It's my favorite day of the year. Actually, I'm going to be here next week.
0: Good. Oh, yeah.
2: There's going to be a lot of food in this place.
0: Okay, good.
1: I'll be back then.
2: So we're going to make chicken parm. This is a dish, obviously, I call this chicken parmigiano as opposed to chicken parmesan. It's a little bit cleaner version of the classic. And I just put this on my menu in Amalfi in Las Vegas. Uh-huh. Okay, so a couple of things. You look like you're not going to cook. You want to do this?
1: Especially chicken parm.
2: So chicken cutlets, okay? This is classic. So flour, eggs, breadcrumbs. And so you set up a dredging station. You season every single
0: one of part of it?
2: Okay, yes, exactly, because otherwise it's bland. So you go, so the flour to the egg.
1: Is that bad?
2: No, you're doing great.
1: You can
2: tell that Willie cooks.
0: He's in there. And then
2: the eggs hold on to the panko breadcrumbs. Exactly. And then you let that sit there for a second, and we just put it in the oil. I'm actually using avocado oil more these days than canola oil. Mm-hmm. And, I mean, they say it's better for you, so I say, okay, why not? Okay, so...
1: Are people laughing at my cooking?
2: I think
1: I'm doing great.
2: I don't know. What are they laughing
1: about?
2: Get
1: your hands dirty.
2: Okay, so you want to make sure...
0: just your hands, really.
2: So every culture has their own version of chicken cutlet, right? So we have... I've lost them. Thanks for coming.
1: I'm with you.
2: Okay. So then every culture has their version of chicken cutlet. Obviously, this is sort of an American Italian version. We're going to make tomato sauce. Okay. I have three ingredients in my tomato sauce: onions, garlic, and then some crushed tomatoes. And I let this cook for about 45 minutes.
0: You crush them with a potato masher?
2: First you let it cook for about 25 minutes so they soften.
0: Okay.
2: And then I crush them with a potato masher so it actually has texture.
1: Yeah.
2: Then I put like a little sugar. This is very controversial. Some people say don't ever put sugar in your tomatoes, but you know what? If they're acidic, you want a little sugar to bounce it out. Okay. So then we have the chicken cutlet, and then I take some buffalo mozzarella.
0: Look at that.
2: And I just put it right on top. Now, here's the thing that I do. You see, I leave some of the crispy bits uncovered because we want that good contrast of texture.
0: Crunchy,
2: exactly. We put it in the oven. I love this kitchen. You put it in this oven, and then it comes out of this oven
1: magic.
2: Right here.
1: Okay.
2: All right. So here it is. So then we take some of the tomato sauce, and instead of dousing it all over the chicken and then ruining that crispiness, I put the tomato sauce on the bottom. Cheese is melted on top. And then see, it's a much cleaner version.
1: Yeah.
2: A little bit
1: that's
2: of
1: nice.
2: Fresh basil and a whole bunch of Parmigiano Reggiano cheese.
0: Look at that.
1: May I start, chef?
2: Yes, you can.
0: Okay.
2: And then some fresh arugula because this is a very healthy dish.
0: Mm-hmm.
2: And then a little bit of
0: just olive oil on top.
2: And there we go.
0: Let's sneak in here, Bobby.
2: Get in there.
0: Let me try. Thank you. Is it yummy?
1: So good.
2: Yeah, I mean, see, here's the thing. The really nice thing about it is you get, obviously, the acidity and the sweetness of the tomatoes. Mm. You get that crispy contrast, the texture on the chicken. Mm. And, of course, that fresh mozzarella is
1: beautiful.
2: It feels
1: a little light, which you can't always say for a chicken parm.
2: Well, the thing about chicken parm, and you and I sort of share that love of chicken parmesan, you know, where it's kind of doused in all that cheese and tomatoes. Mm-hmm. But this is, to me, this is like a Tuesday night version of the Sunday night meal.
1: There you go.
2: Yeah, exactly.
1: Did I hear you're in a movie?
0: Wait, what?
1: Bobby Flay is in One Delicious Christmas.
2: Let me tell you something.
1: Come on.
3: So I understand.
2: Oscar buzz has been so overwhelming.
0: What are you talking? Who do you play yourself?
2: I play Tom Kingsley, who is a food critic. It's called One Delicious Christmas. They wanted me to act. I said, don't do it, but they said, please do it. So here it is. Viewing everywhere. There'll be viewing parties all over the place for One Delicious Christmas.
0: Bobby,
1: how do you really feel about a food critic, though?
2: I love food critics.
1: Okay.
2: Yes. Great.

0: and only barefoot Contessa Ina Garten, who is out with her 13th cookbook called Go-To Dinner.
1: And she's showing us how to make one of these fabulous recipes right now. The good thing about these recipes, Ina, is they're easy. You could do it quickly.
2: And everything's in one pot.
1: Everything's very in one
2: often.
1: Pot.
2: Yeah.
0: Also. One thing about you, though, you are precise.
1: Yeah.
0: Like, you seem so
2: extremely.
0: Chill. Yes. You're not, like, that's why your books, everybody loves them, because you've
1: easy.
0: Done the testing.
1: Yes. Okay.
2: Not only over and over and over again, but I've given the recipe to somebody on my staff and watched them make it.
1: Okay.
2: So I see what somebody's going to do with the recipe, and they're like, should I cut it straight across or chop it?
0: And
1: that's like, so smart.
0: So
1: let me
0: add that. Details.
2: You add that detail to it
0: okay,
2: so
0: okay.
2: that I know.
0: So okay. should I put this large chicken in the pot?
2: We're making chicken in a pot with orzo.
1: Okay.
2: So it's all in one pot. So the first thing I want to do is brown the chicken. So
0: okay.
2: in order to brown a chicken, you just want to make sure it's really dry.
0: You have
2: otherwise
0: to dry
2: it steams.
0: Okay.
2: Uh-huh. Exactly. Exactly. So,
0: let's. Oh, it really needs a.
2: Yeah. See how
0: towel.
2: When it's wet, it just
1: yeah,
2: just like that.
1: See,
2: okay. And then we can put it in the pot, and you want it nice and brown because that caramelization really makes a difference.
0: Oh. Whoa! Sorry, did I burn you?
2: No,
0: I burned myself. I'm sorry. I did burn you.
1: You know what I love? The first thing you said was, "Did I burn you?" Even though you were on fire.
2: We're okay.
1: Okay.
2: No fire alarms.
0: I burned a national treasure.
2: Okay. So this is going to brown, and then I'll turn it over and later.
1: Okay. Are these leeks?
2: These are leeks, and the thing about leeks,
1: leeks
2: I know.
1: Good.
2: First thing with leeks, you want to take the green part off because they're kind of tough. So just like that.
0: Okay.
2: And then you want to make sure that they're really really clean because they grow in dirt.
0: Oh.
2: So you don't want to let them get too. You want to make sure they're really clean.
0: Okay.
2: So what you do is chop them up like this.
0: Kind of fine.
2: And then you know you do a lot and put them in water. And just let the sand come out of it.
1: Oh,
2: and then,
1: that's what you're doing.
2: And then
1: yeah.
2: you take them out.
0: I like how you
2: and
0: clean
2: you,
0: everything.
2: And you, yeah, you want
1: to
2: make sure
1: you have
2: food,
1: to, right?
2: Food's all good.
1: Do you know
2: and then
1: that
2: you dry
1: leeks
2: them.
1: Are diuretic?
2: They are
1: amazing.
2: Oh.
1: Yes,
2: good to know.
1: No, anyone who's trying to lose weight always eats leek
2: oh,
1: soup.
2: I had no
1: Not
2: idea.
1: Kidding. Try it.
0: Is that
1: that's
0: still a thing? Or
1: yes.
0: Is that a 70s
1: so
0: fad?
2: Forget
1: no.
2: the chicken. Forget
1: now.
2: The carrots. Just eat leeks.
1: Okay, make soup.
2: Okay,
1: okay.
0: So leeks are delicious, though.
2: We saute carrots and fennel and celery
1: okay.
2: and the leeks all in a pot like
1: mm-hmm.
2: this. And then we're
1: going
2: to take that, the chicken that
1: so
2: we browned.
1: So you just browned it, right?
2: Just
1: that's
2: browned
1: all.
2: It. Okay. All I did was brown it. Didn't cook it. Just because it looks
1: yeah.
2: better and it's and
1: yeah.
2: it's going to taste better. Put that brown
1: Play
2: chicken
1: it.
2: Right
1: oh,
2: back
0: it
2: in.
0: It already smells amazing.
1: Let me take
2: and
1: this.
2: Then first we put in saffron.
1: Saffron.
2: Now, saffron's
0: I didn't realize
2: the
0: that's what saffron
2: crocuses.
0: Looks like.
2: Doesn't that smell fabulous? That's what it looks like. And it's expensive because it is the stamens of crocuses.
0: What is a crocus?
2: A crocus is a flower.
0: Oh.
2: A little flower.
0: Did
2: chicken
0: you know
2: stock
0: that?
2: Goes in.
0: The stamen of crocus?
1: I didn't want to
2: you'd
1: appear
2: know,
1: to...
2: You'd know a crocus if you saw one.
1: Okay.
2: If
1: so
2: you met one, right? Pour
1: so
2: that
1: pour,
2: on.
1: That's just chicken stock?
2: And then we're going to put water on.
0: That whole water pot?
2: Exactly. So this is... It's going to cook in this pot.
1: Yeah.
2: And then... We need salt and pepper.
0: This is a great kind
2: of
0: thick-day soup.
1: Okay. You put
2: it's,
1: a lot
2: well, it's
1: in,
2: actually
1: right?
2: going to end up being soup and orzo. So the orzo is going to absorb
0: okay.
2: all the liquid.
0: That.
2: So this... Okay, now we have one other thing to
1: What's
2: flavor
1: this?
2: It. It's an herb bundle. So I've
1: okay.
2: got thyme, parsley...
1: Of
0: and you tie
2: it. And you could put it in, but then you'd have to fish it all out.
0: So you tie
2: so
0: it.
2: I tie it.
1: Just
2: I tie it with a string.
1: This
2: so it flavors
1: so
2: it.
1: Smart.
2: And then you could take the whole thing out before you
0: have
2: serve
0: you
2: it.
0: Have you ever made an herb bundle, Hoda?
1: No, I'm so excited.
2: Hoda's made an herb bundle now.
0: Oh, my gosh.
1: Right? The whole
2: so
1: thing
2: that
1: in.
2: Whole thing goes right in.
0: And that
2: in.
0: Just kind of flavors
1: That's
0: it.
2: Now, this goes in the oven.
1: Top, oh, top on it or
2: okay.
1: not?
2: It goes in the oven with a lid.
1: With a lid, okay.
2: For, it's 350 degrees.
1: Okay.
2: And it's going to
0: And then this
2: cook
0: is
2: for about an hour and 15 minutes.
1: 15.
2: And then when this comes out,
1: yeah.
2: sure,
1: I put the orzo in.
0: Is the orzo
2: take the
0: is
2: orzo
0: kind of like a rice,
2: and
0: right?
2: Just, uh-huh. It's pasta, actually, but
0: oh.
2: it looks like rice.
0: Mm.
2: And you just put the lid on.
1: And do you cook it
2: for
1: again?
2: 20 minutes? No, and it just sits.
1: Wait, you don't put it back in the oven?
2: Don't put it back in the oven.
1: Don't need to cook it.
2: Can I sneak over here?
0: Come over here.
2: That's what you end up with. And you end up with soup and orzo, and it's not soup, it's dinner. And the
1: oh
2: chicken,
1: my God.
2: And you
0: it
2: pull
0: is
2: the chicken
0: dinner.
2: Apart.
0: Wait, does Jeffrey like this recipe?
2: He loves it. Anything that has to do with chicken soup, he loves.
0: You know what
1: oh
0: else is in your book
1: God.
0: That we just
2: what
0: have to mention?
2: Is the biscuits.
0: And my girl.
2: Biscuits have
0: dip
2: to go
0: it.
2: With it.
1: Okay.
2: Right?
0: The biscuits.
1: Good idea.
2: Cheddar biscuits. They're pretty good, aren't they?
0: They are the
1: oh
0: best
1: God.
0: Biscuit I've ever had.
2: You guys are the best
0: one.
2: Audience in the world.
1: Oh, my God.
0: We
1: so
0: love you so much. You guys, and you can get this recipe at today.com/food.
1: Oh, my God.
0: And check out Ina's new book. I bet a lot of people will.
2: Thank
0: Go-To Dinners. It's a great holiday gift as well at today.com/food. books.
1: Ina, we love you.
0: Thank you. Time for one of our favorite Aussies, Chef Curtis Stone. The Michelin-starred chef is taking a break from his two Los Angeles restaurants, Maude and Gwim, to whip us a California-inspired dish.
1: We miss you, Curtis.
3: I know. It's so good to be back in the city.
1: You're a very busy, busy man.
0: How are the restaurants?
3: So good. We are back. And, it's been a tumultuous couple of years, as we all know. There's no point complaining about it. You just got to get on with it. We've kept our team together, which is important. And we're very happy to be back.
0: And the kids are good.
3: So good. Okay. So good.
0: What are the ages of your kids now?
3: Hudson's 11.
0: Yes.
3: And Emerson, my cheeky one, he's just turned 8.
1: 11 and 8?
3: Yeah.
1: How did that happen?
3: Mm-hmm.
1: Remember when they were born?
3: Well, Hudson's 11 in a week.
1: Okay. All right. So I like chicken thighs. I'm glad that's what we're doing.
3: Mm. Yes.
0: That's another thing we could debate on.
1: Oh, yeah. Mm.
0: I like a leg. Mm.
3: Yes. The leg is amazing. Are you kidding me?
0: See?
3: Especially when it's on the bone. So leave the skin on.
1: Okay.
3: I've seasoned them with salt and pepper.
1: Yeah.
3: One important thing to do with chicken is sit it on a tray and just dry it out for a little bit. Don't cook it wet because that's when it'll spit and hiss at you.
1: Oh.
3: And we don't like spitting and hissing.
0: You cook it with the bone up in there.
3: Oh, yeah. Leave the bone in because that gives you beautiful flavor.
0: Okay. Mm-hmm.
3: Right? So what we're doing with our thighs is just seasoning them both sides, a little bit of olive oil, and we're going to cook it in a medium heat. You can see it's not too savage. And then you let it sort of come up to
0: look how beautiful and crispy it looks.
3: Right? And then what you do once you've got that golden brown is you add I'll cut them in half, but you don't need to chop them down.
0: Are those shallots?
3: Shallots, exactly.
1: So the chicken's not cooked through, is it? It's just cooked on the top? Is it cooked through?
3: You cook it both ways, and then what you do once you sort of get the shallots in there and get a little bit of color is you transfer it to the pan.
1: Okay.
3: Right? So you come over here, and on this beautiful big purple sheet tray that they found for you guys.
1: How cute is that?
0: Yeah,
1: today.
0: It matches.
3: I've even got purple shallots working.
0: Are they shallots or are they shallots?
3: Well, it depends what part of the world you're from.
0: Okay. So in Australia, they're shallots.
3: We call them shallots, but I'll say shallots.
0: And do you call these grapes?
3: They're grapes. So throw the grapes in too. And what you do, you cook them on the vine. So this is a very simple recipe.
0: This is gorgeous.
3: And throw the herbs over the top. I like this. I'll just stand back here, Jenna, and let you do all the work.
0: Do you like apple picking?
3: I love it.
0: Oh.
3: Yeah,
0: okay.
3: Why?
1: Thank you. Now, her argument is dead. She does not like it. She's against it.
3: You're an anti-apple. How can you be against apple picking?
0: I don't know.
1: Exactly.
3: Apple picking's fabulous.
0: Okay.
3: We go every year, actually, up near Palm Springs with my kids.
0: Nice.
3: They love it.
0: Okay.
3: So, in here, I have some white wine.
0: Okay.
3: A little bit of thyme and a little bit of chicken stock, and you reduce it down. Right?
0: Okay.
3: This is the sauce we're making now.
0: Mm-hmm.
3: So that's going to bubble and boil. What you do when you reduce something is you go from, let's say, a cup of liquid to a quarter cup of liquid, but you keep a cup of flavor. So you're intensifying the flavor, and that's what's happened here.
0: What about adding the most important ingredient?
3: Exactly,
1: butter.
3: Butter. So the butter's to thicken, but also to flavor. So you take it off the heat.
1: So wait, what is this you're making right now?
3: This is the sauce. It's basically an emulsion of wine, chicken stock, and that flavor of thyme.
0: Mm-hmm.
3: You whisk it. It's called monte au beurre. You're thickening with butter in the French. And while we let that melt.
0: Mm-hmm. I just tasted a baked grape. They're kind of like a raisin.
3: They are. They get a little more intense in flavor.
1: I do.
3: Get it, Hoda.
1: Thank you.
3: And so then the idea here is you've got your grapes, those little crispy herbs.
1: You
3: stick it all on the plate like this.
1: They do taste like raisins.
3: They're a little raisiny.
0: I'm sorry, I didn't.
3: And then, of course, that sauce that we've whisked together, that just gets drizzled over the top. You can finish it with a little salt and pepper.
0: Mm.
3: Here I have burrata.
1: Really beautiful.
0: We love burrata so much.
3: Isn't it so good? So it's mozzarella with a little stretchy towel.
1: Look at that.
0: How beautiful is that?
1: Look at that.
3: Right, so then it'll just start to ooze.
0: Mm.
3: All right, so this one's already started.
1: Oh my God.
0: And you put it with this beautiful French bread, which we love.
3: Isn't that gorgeous? Little bit of baguette.
1: I love crunchy baguette.
3: And it's a very simple dinner. It's a take on roast chicken, but very, very easy.
1: By the way, very flavorful and delicious.
0: I know, I feel like I'm going to make this.
1: Thank you, Curtis.
0: Curtis, we love
3: you
0: for this recipe. Did you say I won't? For this recipe.
4: But you want to.
1: You do want to.
0: You're probably right. I probably won't. But it looks good. Okay, for this recipe, head to today.com/food.

0: Anytime a recipe gets passed down from generation to generation, you know it's got to be real good. And as we take aim to make your life easier this week, we are going to share that specific recipe with you.
1: Okay, it is a roasted chicken and rice dish. It's been passed down from a mother to her son, and that son just happens to be a Michelin-starred chef. That chef is at his restaurant, Veranda, right here in New York City, Chef George Mendez. Hey, George.
2: Hi.
1: How
2: good
1: are
2: to see you again.
1: We're so happy
2: live
1: to
2: from
1: see
2: Veranda.
1: You.
0: I love that.
2: Oh my God,
1: I know, Veranda's close to my neighborhood. I gotta come visit.
0: Yeah, definitely.
2: Get in here.
0: Let's talk about your mom's recipe, okay? Because a recipe has to be this good to be passed down. What is it about this specific one?
2: These are flavors that I grew up with in my childhood. My mother used to cook rice dishes for my sister and my dad a number of times a week. Sometimes it was chicken, sometimes it was rabbit, sometimes it was a tomato rice. So that cooking has had an enormous impact in my career. So, you know, she spent time in the kitchen with me at many of my restaurants here at Veranda, and she's an enormous inspiration for everything that I cook with and create. Very, really rustic childhood home style flavors.
1: Yeah, and I think chicken and rice sounds like the perfect dish for us to cook tonight. So let's get started. Yeah. Tell us what we need to cook.
2: So I'm on the over medium heat. I have a cast iron skillet, oven proof, olive oil, onions, garlic, right? A pinch of salt right away to get things started. Salt starts to release the moisture, starts to develop that base of flavor. And then I'm going to get paprika going in there and some sweet peppers. Great from the farmer's market right now this time of the year. Please visit your local farmer's market. More olive oil. I'm sure my mom right now is saying, add more olive oil. There we go. You can also add like a pinch of chili flakes as well. No rules here.
0: Hey, George, are you
2: a, aroma.
0: Are you a dark meat guy or are you a dark meat guy or a light meat guy?
2: I like both. Yeah. I like the combination of both.
0: Okay.
2: When it comes to Thanksgiving, though, dark meat for sure.
0: Okay.
2: How about you guys?
1: We differ on this.
3: I like
1: dark. Hoda likes dark. I like light.
3: Yeah.
1: Okay, so once you do all that, do we add the chicken? What's the next step?
2: Next step is we're going to add the rice.
1: Oh.
2: Here.
0: So that's
2: and it's
0: uncooked.
2: A bumbo or a kalospra rice. It's a very short grain rice. Really important because it absorbs a lot of the flavors of the chicken broth.
1: Yum.
0: Is that uncooked rice or is that cooked rice you dumped in?
2: This is uncooked. This is uncooked.
1: And it doesn't need that long to cook?
2: It's going to need about 20 minutes in the oven, but of course I have one ready for you to show you.
0: Okay.
2: And then at this point, I'm going to add the chicken meat. So the chicken meat I have right here that's previously done, this was confit in olive oil, really slowly for about 40 minutes. It's skinless, bone-in thigh. And then we take the meat off of the bone and pull it, just like if you're doing pulled pork, you're doing pulled chicken. And that's in here right now.
1: If we buy, you know, if we maybe don't have as much time, do you just buy a rotisserie chicken and
0: cut it
1: shred
0: out.
1: It, shred it?
2: Only if you don't have enough time, but with some organization and a little bit of patience, you can do this at home. I promise you.
1: Okay.
2: Promise you. Promise you.
0: What's the next step?
2: Chorizo.
1: Mm-hmm.
2: Goes in there. All right. And then I'm going to add. So it's about 1 cup of rice, and I'm adding about 1.5 cups of broth. I'm using a roasted chicken broth. You can also use a vegetable stock. If you don't have that, you can use water.
0: Okay.
2: Just make sure it's nicely seasoned.
0: Yeah,
2: and that goes in carefully like so.
0: Okay.
2: So this is a one-pot dish.
1: It's almost like a paella.
0: Yeah.
2: That's right. The only difference is this goes in the oven. Paellas cook on the stovetop for the most part and traditionally over a live fire.
1: Okay. So do we pop that baby in the oven now?
2: That's right. So at this point, I got a 400-degree oven, and I'm going to go right off behind me.
1: Good job staying centered.
0: Nice.
2: And there you go.
0: How long does that cook?
2: That's going to cook about 20 minutes, I'm sorry.
0: 20 minutes.
2: We have options there at the restaurant where we pre-cook it just for speed. At home, you can do the same thing. You can have par-cooked rice. So that you can speed up the process as long as you have the chicken. The beauty behind this is it's a chicken confit. It's traditionally done with duck cooked as well. Uh-huh. And you can hold this in your fridge up through a week.
1: Wow.
2: So this whole step with your chicken thigh, you need to do ahead, right? You can preserve it in your fridge.
1: George,
2: and then if you really want to.
1: Sorry, I didn't mean to interrupt you, but will you show us that final delicious rice dish?
3: How do you serve it up? What else do you add anything else to it?
2: Yeah, so I have sliced chicken breast that's also cooked very similar to the chicken thigh. That's poached in olive oil with thyme and bay leaf.
3: Uh-huh.
2: And then once the time is done, the rice comes out of the oven, I slice the chicken breast over the top.
3: All right.
2: And here you go.
1: That looks
3: delicious.
1: Gorgeous.
3: George, thank you so much for this recipe.

0: we are joined by one of our all-time favorite chefs, today a contributor, Elizabeth Hoskell.
1: Yeah, she's got some good news to share. A new cookbook. It's called Come On Over. Southern Delicious for every day and every occasion. It comes out in a few months. It's now available for pre-order.
2: And this morning, Elizabeth is showing us how to make a couple of delicious recipes, really easy ones from her book. Girl, how does book launch day feel? How you feeling?
3: Oh, my God. I'm so excited. I mean, I seriously might spontaneously combust right here on this set. You know, it's been a hard year, and it's so good to have something to look forward to, something to get excited about. And we are going to inspire you with this book to celebrate every day. I mean, like, this chicken divan casserole and caramel brownies, that's from our weekdays chapter. Mm. So, look, when those kids come down for breakfast and they look at you with that face and they say, you know, what's for supper? You know, like, breakfast wasn't enough? Then you can say, oh, honey, chicken divan and caramel brownies. And I mean, the world's going to be happy. I mean, seriously, it's going to be Tuesday.
0: It's happening.
1: Oh, my gosh, it's finally, my dreams are coming. Tuesday's really catching on. So what are we making for Tuesday dinner?
3: So here we go. We have the chicken divan casserole. It is so easy. I have some cooked chicken and broccoli that's already in here. We're going to add a cream of mushroom soup. And that can be any can of cream of is going to be just fine. Whether you've got cream of chicken, cream of celery, it doesn't really matter. We have a little bit of half and half. That was sour cream.
0: Wow.
3: Cheddar cheese, people. Got to have some cheese if we're making a good casserole. And now we have all of our spices. So we've got a little bit of seasoned salt, a little bit of onion powder, some pepper, okay, and a little bit of garlic powder. And then we've got a little salt. And Mama was real funny. She loved to be exotic in the Mississippi Delta. So she would add curry powder to everything. I think curry it just powder. Made her feel real fancy. you can add curry powder to this or not. It's completely up to you. We're going to mix this all up. And then we're going to pour it into our 9x13 casserole. Now, I serve this over my good friend Mike Wagner's Two Brooks Farm rice. And then look, we're going to pull out our good china. It's Tuesday. But I'm telling you, if we don't start using these things that we love,
0: yes.
3: I mean, you're missing. There are so many more Tuesdays in a year than there are New Year's Eves. And, honey, we're just going to pull it out and enjoy it.
1: Exactly.
3: I mean, what in the hell are we waiting on?
0: How about the dessert,
3: seriously?
0: Elizabeth?
3: This is the best. So a lot of times we're running short on time during the week. I'm going to give you the easiest, fastest recipe you've ever seen. We're going to use a store-bought cake mix, and we use German chocolate cake mix. I've already made that with evaporated milk, and what you do is mix the melted butter, cook off half of it, okay? So just half, you're going to put that in the bottom, and then we're going to top it with chocolate chips. We add our caramel, and then once that's done, you smooth that out, and then you come back over with the rest of that topping that we had put in the fridge. And you just thin it out. It's almost like you're going to make a tapestry to cover the entire thing. This is going to go back in the oven on 350 degrees. And, honey, you have got a dessert that is
2: going
3: to make.
2: Can I ask one question? Elizabeth, it looks yummy. Yeah, so do you
3: look
2: actually.
3: Look at those brownies.
2: It looks crazy. Do you mix the cake mix like you're making a cake the way that they tell you?
3: No, you don't. So it's just the cake mix.
2: Just the powder.
3: Melted butter and evaporated milk. And then you mix that up. So that's where we're taking a shortcut. And I'm not embarrassed to say it because I want your kids to have dessert tonight. And this is a way that you can do that. So this book has literally, it has recipes for celebrating everything. So whether it's a beach day, I've even got a chapter on diet days. Where are we going to make that fun?
0: That's probably a short chapter.
3: We got a cheat day. Yeah. And then we've got cheat days. We have beach days, party days, Delta days.
1: Love it.
3: Go ahead.
1: Do you have Fat Tuesday?
3: Yes, Fat Tuesday. Absolutely. That's going to be in the next book.
2: All right.
3: But, you know, with I've got three kids.
2: Uh-huh.
3: Two of them are in college, and I've got one going on the way. And they really like expensive shoes, and we got to sell this book. It comes out May 4th. So, look, Mama Melville, I know she wants a copy, and this will be right before Mama's Day. So, Craig, get on that phone as soon as this segment's over, and let's get that
2: He's
3: book
2: on
3: order.
2: It.
0: Yes,
2: All right,
0: ma'am.
2: You can pre-order that copy of Come On Over. Just go to edtoday.com/shop. And to get your hands on those recipes, those two at least, check out today.com/food.
1: Elizabeth, we love you. Good luck with the book.
3: Well, honey, I cannot thank you all enough. Cheers.
1: Cheers. Right. Come on over.

0: Our today food guest, Nadia Caterina Muna, who is incredible, also known as the pasta queen. She's taken social media by storm thanks to her tasty Italian recipes and hilarious videos, earning more than 43 million likes on TikTok. Nadia's here to tell us a little bit more about this breakfast dish from the new cookbook, which I told her I was going to move a lot of units today.
1: Yeah,
0: where's the book?
1: Nadia? I need you.
0: You got to have the book.
1: Garçon.
0: Here's the book, the pasta queen, a just gorgeous cookbook. Nadia, good to see you. So you said your daughter introduced you to the tiki-taki.
1: Yes.
0: You see it and there's kids dancing.
1: Yes.
0: And how did you get into, how did you become a cook and a queen of it all?
1: As I was about to delete the app off my phone, I stumbled upon a blasphemous lasagna. Someone claiming to have made the perfect lasagna.
0: And it was terrible.
1: It was terrible.
0: And you knew you had to get on the medium.
1: It was a mission. It kind of ignited the fire within me.
2: Mission.
0: All right. So what do we have here? And how, what is this breakfast pasta?
1: So we are making a frittata di pasta.
0: Okay.
1: This is a Neapolitan special. Every family has their own version. Today we're making a pasta cake made out of salami, eggs, cheeses.
0: If I go to the streets of Naples, is this a street food?
1: This is Italian street food.
0: Okay. Well, let's cut the salami.
1: Yes.
0: That's a very large salami there.
1: It is.
0: Can you use, substitute that for any sort of meat?
1: Yes. You can do bacon, sizzled bacon. You can do mortadella, anything. And also, it's beautiful because you can use any cheeses you want.
0: Mm-hmm. Yep.
1: I like fontina, Swiss cheese, provolone.
0: Of course you do.
1: Today we're using parmigiano and mozzarella.
0: Okay, should I whip these eggs up?
1: So now we are adding the salami.
0: Hoda and Savannah are here enjoying
1: Look at him. Hi. He's doing all the work.
2: Yep. No.
1: Now make my nonna proud. Okay, she's good. Watching.
0: Aww. Okay.
1: And
0: yes. The parmigiano.
1: Yes.
0: Okay. Great.
1: It's beautiful. So we have the spaghetti.
0: Yep.
1: These have basically been kind of like tossed in with butter so that they're ready to be put into an oiled pan. Mm-hmm. And you really want to kind of like make sure that they're even.
0: So this could have been last night's leftover spaghetti, right?
1: This is the perfect leftover. You can use short pasta, long pasta.
2: So any old pasta would work.
1: Would work. Yeah, okay. It's perfect.
0: Do you like doing the TikTok videos?
2: Oh.
0: Oh, you're sweet. That's so nice. Your husband's 10 feet away.
1: Yeah.
2: Don't worry,
0: your husband said something funny.
2: Stop cooking in the kitchen.
0: What did you say? You were the official
1: chief pasta tester, just like you are.
0: Chief pasta tester, the CPT. Yes, just like me. All right, so we're cooking this, and you want to get this crispy, right?
1: So now you pour this on.
0: Should I do that now?
1: Okay. Yes.
0: Great. So this is the...
1: Look at him. We should hire him.
0: There we go.
1: So,
2: is that egg and cheese?
1: This is egg, cheese, mozzarella, pepper, salt, and salami.
0: Okay. Do you need to press it down at all?
1: You just move it a little bit so that you make sure that the sauce goes everywhere.
0: Okay.
1: And then you let it go on a low flame for about 10 minutes until it kind of sets.
0: How was it?
2: Okay. Mm-hmm. Delish.
0: You like it?
1: Gorgeous. Yeah.
0: Did you make this?
2: Yeah, I
0: made
2: this like
0: that.
2: Did I make it? I don't know.
0: Is this hard? Is this a difficult dish for people to make?
1: Wait, we're not done yet.
2: No. Yeah.
1: So this is the thing. Once this is cooked at the bottom, the bottom becomes the top. Just sometimes people, you know, in life, you know, when you're at the bottom, all of a sudden you're at the top.
0: That's tasty.
2: Yeah.
1: So now this was the base and we flipped it.
0: A little marinara over it.
2: But how did you flip it? You just like...
1: So basically you use anybody as a sheet pan, right?
2: Yes. Mm-hmm.
1: So you put it on top like that.
2: And then that's how I always wanted it.
1: And then you slide it back in.
2: And then you
1: let it cook at the bottom for another 5 minutes.
2: Okay. So
0: grazie, Nadia.
1: It's gorgeous.
0: No,
1: just
0: We're not done. What, do you ever drizzle a little sauce on this? Like a little marinara, a little something on top?
1: No, Carson.
0: No.
1: Absolutely not.
0: So my 13-year-old, when he wakes up and doesn't eat breakfast, this is like a piece of pizza.
1: This is the perfect breakfast.
0: Hey, Dad, I'll see you later. Just take it with you.
1: This is like hiking food, picnic food.
2: Yeah.
1: You can eat it cold, hot. Whichever way you like.
2: Yeah. Love it. It's kind of like a quiche.
1: Yes.
2: But with pasta.
1: Yes, cool. Exactly.
0: How much fun did you have making the cookbook? You have over 100 pasta recipes in there. And what is your favorite of all 100?
1: The lasagna from my nonna.
0: That's your best. Okay.
1: It's the top. If I was stranded on a deserted island, I would want to have that with me.
0: Right. Mm-hmm.
1: It's substantial.
2: I like
0: that. Congratulations. You know, thanks.
1: I don't want aglio olio. No.
0: Okay. Grazie, Nadia.
1: Thank you for having me.
0: The pasta queen.
1: Yes. Thank you, Oda.
0: Thank you. Made.com/food is where you can get this recipe. Pick up the book. There's hundreds of wonderful recipes and photographs of your family are beautiful, too. Thank you, Nadia.
2: Awesome. All right.
3: today we are in for a treat because our pal Scott Conant is cooking for us.
4: Scott is hosting Peroni's Taste of Italy tomorrow night at the 15th annual New York City Wine and Food Festival, where 100% of the net proceeds will benefit God's Love We Deliver. Hey, Scott, good to see you, man.
5: It's good to be here. Thank you for having me.
3: So it's you and Alex Gornicelli. Is that
5: me and Alex, my good friend
3: Alex. Come on.
5: We're going to have a blast.
4: That's a party.
5: Yeah, oh, yeah.
4: That event is a party.
5: She's always so much fun.
3: She's
5: I love
3: wild.
5: Her so much. And she is she's such a great inspiration. She is just blowing up lately. Mm-hmm. So we're going to have a good time.
3: Cool. All right.
5: Tomorrow night. Good. We're going to make some pasta. I got penne. It's cooking over there. We have pancetta, butternut squash. First thing we're going to do is we're going to take this butternut squash. I think a lot of people get... You know, it's a little bit of a challenge, butternut squash. You have to peel it. Mm-hmm. You have to take the seeds out of the interior. So I always say there's two layers on that you really want to get rid of, that exterior, and then there's a whitish layer. You want to get rid of that as much as possible. And then cut it into like 1-inch chunks, just like this. Very simply, put it on a sheet tray, a little bit of salt.
4: Classic.
5: Mm-hmm. A little bit of olive oil.
3: Always.
5: You could toss it in a bowl and then put it together.
3: Stick
5: I roast
3: in
5: that
3: oven?
5: In like a 400-degree oven for about 20 minutes or so.
4: Beautiful.
3: Yeah. Okay, cool.
5: So I really like that hard exterior. Then I take this pancetta, so raw pancetta.
3: Look
5: we're going
3: to
5: dice it just like this. And then... cook it in this pan that we have here. I already have some in
3: so
5: there.
3: Okay, so you chop it up into
5: Into little pieces, and then we're going to let that render out quite a
3: Did
5: bit.
3: Did you put olive oil, or is that just the fat?
5: I added a touch of olive oil to it, just to get it going.
4: Mm-hmm. A little crispy pancetta is so good on anything, right? Gives us a little texture.
5: Yeah, and I was just saying to Hoda that not a single calorie in this pancetta.
3: Yes,
5: yeah, that's the
3: Look
5: good,
3: at that.
5: The,
3: it's yeah, that special
5: This
3: time.
5: Is the special, so, the special stuff. Right. We're going to let that render out and get a little bit crispy. And then we're going to add a little bit of sage. Sage, pancetta, I mean, all these autumnal flavors.
3: What is this?
5: That's
3: shallot?
5: A little bit of sliced shallot.
3: Okay.
5: A pinch of crushed red pepper.
4: Beautiful.
5: Just going to let that cook until it looks like this.
3: Okay.
5: This is getting a little darker than I'd like it to be.
3: Okay.
5: What we can do is take this penne.

0: happens is, this is the same pasta water, and then as I cook that down, it's going to continue cooking the pasta about the rest of the way. So I cook the pasta about 90% of the way here. I finish it in this pasta cooking liquid.
1: Do you like your
0: liquid.
1: Pasta al dente or regular?
0: I like it al dente.
1: Everyone likes it chewy.
2: Yeah. Okay.
0: Well, it's the texture that's
1: the
0: so
1: texture,
0: delicious.
1: The texture, you like a little bite?
0: A little bite, yeah.
1: Okay.
2: And do you do what I do, Scott? Do you just pull one out and try it to know it's done?
3: Yeah.
2: Okay, good.
0: I don't take the spaghetti and throw it against the wall.
2: Does anyone actually do that or not?
0: I mean, somebody must do it.
2: Yeah, at some point somebody did.
1: Squash is amazing.
0: The butternut squash is so good. That concentration of flavor.
2: Oh, Scott.
0: Something as simple as throwing it in the oven, it's great. Mm. I do it with broccoli and cauliflower, autumn squashes, all that stuff. It's great.
1: Oh, yum. Yeah. Anything more you can tell us about you and Alex in the event?
0: Oh, my God. It's going to be a lot of fun. Mm. I don't even know how many restaurants are participating. It's a ton of restaurants. I think there's still some tickets available, which is the fun part. Alex is going to sing a song, I think, at some point.
1: Is she?
0: Yeah,
1: really?
0: I'm putting her on the spot now. Uh-oh. I hope she's watching this. I think she's going
2: to.
0: There's some of those Italian classics, you know?
2: Mm-hmm. Dun, dun, dun, dun, dun, dun,
0: yeah. Yeah, like The Godfather.
2: There you go. Old school.
1: You're tan. Where were you?
0: I live in Arizona.
1: Oh, okay.
2: Always tan. Year-round tan.
0: Yeah.
2: Cool. For this delicious recipe, and man, is it good.

0: one and only Bobby Flay. For decades, we've watched him create some of our favorite dishes on countless TV shows and more than a dozen cookbooks. His latest is called Sundays with Sophie, and it takes us inside the Flay family kitchen, a collection of dishes inspired by meals with his daughter, Bobby. Good morning.
1: Good morning.
0: Well, this has got to be near and dear to you. Does Sophie cook, too? You've been teaching her your skills?
1: Yes, she does. So Sundays with Sophie. Sophie's basically standing in for everybody. The idea is that it's Sunday meals or just meals for the family around the table. And actually, I devised a lot of these recipes during the quarantine because, like everybody else, I was cooking three meals a day at home. And so the recipes are incredibly simple, and they're really built for the home cook.
0: Oh, good. I love that. Okay, yeah. Simple. You had me at hello.
1: Okay.
0: Talk about this poached egg. This is cacio pepe poached eggs.
1: Cacio pepe poached eggs. So cacio pepe simply means cheese and pepper.
0: Yes.
1: We usually see it classically on pasta.
0: Yeah.
1: But everybody's cacio pepeing everything.
0: Now,
1: is this
0: a breakfast or is this, I know, is this breakfast or is this dinner?
1: No. Like, this is like breakfast or brunch or like it could definitely be like a late night. Listen, I there's plenty of time. I love eggs for dinner.
0: Me too.
1: And so basically what I do is I make a vinaigrette. This is very simple. So it's some white vinegar, some honey, some shallots. Mm-hmm. Okay. This reminds me of what we did our cooking thing together.
0: I know. Do you want me to stir that? I can do that.
1: Yeah,
0: now.
1: Sure. Go right ahead. Exactly.
0: Look at me whisking.
1: And then some olive oil. And then we're going to add some Parmigiano Reggiano cheese, of course. And then some cracked black pepper. So there's the cheese. There's the cacio and the pepe, so to speak.
0: I mean, this is black delicious pepper. Right here. And this is our little dressing.
1: Exactly. Okay. There you go. So then we're going to poach some eggs. And a lot of people
0: I'm intimidated. Show me.
1: So it's two ingredients. One of them is water. The other is some vinegar.
0: Okay.
1: And the vinegar is going to help the egg. This is my big word of the day. Coagulate the egg.
0: Oh, okay.
1: So that kind of brings it to
0: a little vinegar. Do you guys know how to poach an egg? Raise your hand if you can poach an egg.
2: Al can.
1: Al poaches eggs with his eyes closed.
0: Okay.
1: So we're going to just, and here's a little tip. I crack the eggs and I first put it into a little ramekin because if I break it, I don't want to put it in here.
0: Oh, true.
1: And a lot of times you do that if you just kind of go right into the water.
0: Okay.
1: So we're going to let those poach. They poach for, just like, 3 or 4 minutes. And the best thing to do is kind of just do a little whirlpool so it gets a really beautiful shape.
0: Seems like it'd be hard to get those out.
1: Oh, no, they come right out.
0: Really?
1: As soon as you can get them out, you just take them out. Very, very simple.
0: Okay.
1: Should be no problem.
0: Okay.
1: We have some toast over here.
0: All right.
1: Okay. So, sourdough bread, some kind of country loaf. I like mine like slightly thick, maybe sort of like an inch and a half or so like that. And then just some, good quality olive oil on the bread.
0: Yeah.
1: And then some salt and pepper.

0: Okay. I was just concerned about that.
1: This is Savannah in the kitchen right here.
0: Distracted.
1: Coming to Food Network. Okay, so we have a garlic clove, and I just rub the garlic clove a little bit on the bread, just to give it a little bit of flavor.
2: Yep.
1: You know, this is a very savory meal, a little more olive oil.
2: Mm.
1: And then we take our poached eggs, and we put the poached eggs right on top, right on top of our bread.
2: Okay.
1: And then we take our dressing.
2: Yes. Okay. Now this is a good stuff.
1: And this is where all the flavor comes in. Okay.
2: Oh yeah.
1: Just
2: how
1: pour
2: did
1: that
2: taste, you guys?
1: Right over there.
3: Fantastic. Finished it.
4: Really good.
1: Some Parmigiano.
2: Oh man. Oh.
1: Some fresh chives.
2: I mean, come on.
3: Can you make the dressing ahead of time, though?
1: Absolutely. And of course, you can use it for salads. Or
2: I was about to ask that.
1: Vegetables.
2: Anything.
1: Absolutely. Very, very versatile.
2: Okay.
1: But this is what I was doing at home. It's like, you know,
2: so
1: doing,
2: yummy.
1: You're at home. Like, you just take the ingredients that you have in your cupboard and you make dishes. And this was one of them.
2: Okay. Well, that looks. Should I have a bite?
3: Yeah.
2: I'm so worried about those other.
4: Dive
2: eggs.
4: In and go grab.
2: Okay.
4: Out.
2: I just don't want them to hurt.
5: You got to cut it.
2: Okay. Here we go. Someone else can have to read.
4: Gets gooey. Gets gooey.
1: Gets gooey. Yeah.
3: Oh, fantastic.
2: Yeah.
3: Fantastic.
4: So yummy, Bobby.
3: Wow, that's a gif right there. Someone's working on it.
6: You can catch Bobby again
3: on
6: our third hour. You can also get his recipes today.com/food.
2: Also, catch Bobby's Triple Threat tonight on Food Network. Don't forget the notebook.
1: Oh, yes.
2: Sundays with Sophie.
1: Yeah, Sundays with Sophie and Triple Threat.

0: one, the only Giada De Laurentiis, the famed chef and founder of the website and blog Giadzi. Did I say that right?
1: Yeah.
0: That's so cute. Giadzi is here with a simple, flavorful recipe for pasta zozzona. Giada, good morning.
1: Hi.
0: It has been 1,000 years since we saw you in person. How's everything?
1: It's been a hot second. It's been great.
0: How's the fam?
1: The fam's great.
0: Yeah.
1: Jade started ninth grade, so we're in high school now.
0: Oh my gosh.
1: So the days of like a little kid are over, as you probably know well, because your kids are getting older.
0: They're getting older.
1: Tonight I'm going to jet off to Italy. I'm going to go to Rome and Milan and see some, you know, farmers and some families that, you know, make the ingredients.
0: I love when you go to Italy because then you come back and you've learned all kinds of new stuff.
1: Yes, and I collect all this stuff and curate it. And
0: I already predicted that the tasters will have clean plate
2: clubs
0: across the board.
1: Let's show you how to make it then.
0: What do we do? Okay. Pasta zozzona.
1: So I heard you've been cooking.
0: Well, that's a stretch, but I have learned. I can do a couple things.
1: Can you hold a knife and chop this for me?
0: I think so.
1: Or do you want me to do it?
0: How do you want it chopped?
1: Like that.
2: Oh.
0: Well, it's not going to be that good.
1: Just watch your fingers, whatever you do.
0: I know. That's what everyone says.
1: This is a shallot.
0: Yes.
1: I like the shallots because they're a little bit sweeter, but you could definitely use just a regular onion if you wanted to.
0: Okay,
1: but
0: let's pretend I did this.
1: Okay, that's great. Perfect.
0: Blah, blah, blah.
1: Throw it in there. Wait. I got to take the pancetta out. So this is pancetta. So this,
0: the pancetta is coming out.
1: Wait, this pasta is a mashup of two of Rome's classic pastas, okay?

0: carbonara, which we all know is creamy. Hold on.
1: And delicious.
0: Here, dump it in there.
1: Yeah, I was just taking an hour.
0: Well, usually I do this all in one pan, but, you know, today.
1: Okay.
0: Okay, great.
1: Those smell good. Okay, what is this, sausage?
0: Yeah, and this is sausage. So it's a mashup of carbonara and amatriciana, both Roman dishes.
1: Okay.
0: One is a tomato-based, and one is, like, sort of a creamy egg-based, right?
1: Okay, so you put these together. Would you use the same pancetta plate or whatever this is called, saucepan if you normal life?
0: Yes, so I use one skillet to do everything.
1: That's what
0: some of the fat from the
1: that's what I was trying to articulate.
0: Some of the fat from the pancetta cooks the onion.
1: Yeah, I like that.
0: Okay, because the shallot. Okay.
1: What about
0: so
1: all
0: then you can dump the rest of the shallot in here.
1: Okay.
0: This is great because this jump is stir for you.
1: It's good. Okay. I do like
0: garlic.
1: That. Garlic, okay. Big old whole
0: cloves. Just have your husband prep it all for you. And
1: I know.
0: Then you can come home and put it together.
1: Seriously.
0: Right? Okay, wait, no, tomatoes first. Give
1: me the
0: garlic.
1: Why does that matter even?
0: So that I'm gonna show you. Yes, the whole thing. So you see how smooth this is?
1: Mm.
0: So in Italy, we call this a passata.
1: Mm-hmm.
0: So it's basically no seeds in it.
1: And
0: it's very creamy.
1: Yeah,
0: you buy it just like this.
1: Okay, it looks like ketchup, but isn't.
0: But isn't ketchup,
1: okay.
0: I promise.
1: So I'm warming this up, and then I add the spicy stuff.
0: Yeah, so this is Calabrian chili,
1: mm-hmm.
0: which you may have heard of. You guys and all may have heard of it now. It's very popular these days.
2: Delish.
3: We're too busy eating.
2: Yeah.
0: Okay, so anyway, this makes it spicy, and it's going to make it really spicy because that's a lot of Calabrian chili.
1: Okay.
0: But you could use red pepper flakes in place of it. But this has more of like a balancing,
1: is it easy
0: sweet
1: to find,
0: and
1: though?
0: Spicy.
1: All these fancy ingredients you've got. Can we find that?
0: Yeah, you can.
1: Okay. Okay.
0: On Jawsy.com. Okay, moving on.
1: Oh my God.
0: Move on. But you can find it on other places,
1: Now, what
0: too.
1: Are these cute little pasta?
0: Okay, so look at this little pasta.
1: Aren't they the cutest?
0: So these are known as Nodi Marini. So they're from Naples.
1: Okay.
0: And you see they look like a little nut.
1: I love them.
0: Aren't they cute?
1: They're little donuts.
0: I found them in Naples a few years ago, and then I started, you know, bring them back for everybody to have. A little taste of Italy.
1: Okay.
0: Okay, sauce is cooking. It takes about 10 minutes, but on this burner it might take 5.
1: Okay.
0: Anyhow, so that all cooks together. So this is the tricky part right here.
1: I did not see eggs coming.
0: Well, because I said it was a mashup between carbonara and amatriciana. Amatriciana has pancetta. It's a tomato sauce. Mm-hmm. Carbonara, as we all know.
1: Okay, so how does this get into it?
0: So it got into the bowl.
1: I separated the eggs. How did the eggs get into the recipe?
0: Yes. Because it's a mashup of carbonara has eggs.
1: Yeah, I know. Okay, yeah.
0: Okay, go.
1: What, so whisk?
0: You're going to break up and whisk the three yolks.
1: Look at this, y'all.
4: Look at you whisking.
0: See, look how good you are, yo. I think you've learned a thing or two.
1: I've whisked.
0: Okay, ready? So now we're going to add pecorino, half a cup. Mm. And 1 cup of Parmigiano Reggiano.
1: Oh, my gosh. Now we're getting to it.
0: Okay. So this is the trick right here.
4: Okay.
0: Because if you add this directly into here, what happens?
1: It's thick and lumpy.
0: Well, you end up with scrambled eggs.
1: Right, which you don't want.
0: Okay, no, so here we go.
1: This is a problem. It's okay. This is my issue
4: just
1: with
4: water.
0: It's okay.
1: Bring the
0: ready?
1: Water in. Yeah.
0: Okay.
3: Is that warm
0: slowly,
3: water?
0: This is pasta water.
4: Oh.
0: So we're using it when you cook the pasta, reserve about 1/4 cup, and you're going to use hot pasta water to break this up and create a creamy sauce slowly. So when you add this.
1: It's really bugging me. Okay, yeah. Don't you just want to get that out of there?
3: I don't understand.
1: What would you do?
3: It makes no sense.
1: The whisk,
3: right?
1: It always happens with
0: there
1: the whisk.
0: There you go. Okay. Totally fine.
2: Okay.
0: Don't take it out on the whisk. It's totally fine.
1: Okay.
0: Leave the whisk alone.
1: Okay.
0: So you're going to use this instead,
1: yes.
0: And you're just going to continue to mix it. We got to keep mixing it. Mix and add. Okay.
1: I'm now so glad they gave us so long for this segment.
0: Yeah, there we go. And that's it. So that this is... This
1: oh,
0: is
1: and now
0: the part.
1: We can get that
0: yeah,
1: in there.
0: Yeah, so now you can get this back in there.
1: All right, we're back to the
0: and rest. I'm going to add the pasta in the sauce.
4: Remember when you had that cooking show, Savannah?
1: Remember, it's coming back for the holidays.
4: Oh,
1: ye of little faith.
0: Oh, my gosh, you guys.
1: You should come on it, actually, Giada.
4: Oh, I'm good.
0: I'd love to. Now that you've invited me, I can come on
1: it. Okay, now what?
0: Okay, so now what? You ready?
1: Yeah.
0: Okay, off the heat. So we're going to turn the heat off.
1: Yes.
0: You want to do this off the heat? Go ahead and add it.
3: And then you pour it in.
1: This is exciting. I really didn't see this coming in the recipe.
0: Well,
1: what does it really add to it? Just like a thicker sauce?
0: It creates creaminess. Go grab a bowl and taste
1: it. I will.
0: And then we finish it. So we basically do this off the heat. You got to do this off the heat so you don't scramble the eggs. You just keep tossing it. And the eggs get cooked by the boiling hot water. And in the heat of the pan.
1: It is so good.
0: Oh, good. See, look. Good.
4: What is that?
0: Then a little bit of pancetta to finish it off.
4: Pancetta.
0: Mm. Did you want a taste?
4: No, I'm good. I've got all of
3: it. So yummy.
0: And then a little bit more cheese to finish it. And we're done.
3: Okay.
0: Pasta Giada. Nodi Marini.
3: Giada, thank you.
4: But wait,
3: you think
4: more.
3: I could do this?
2: You got it.
3: She's back in our third hour with a creative spin on a lasagna and a delicious Italian dessert. You can get Giada's recipes and more at today.com/food. Giada, thank you for coming. We love you. We're back in a moment. This is Today on NBC.
4: Thank you,
3: Delicious.
4: Giada.

0: If you planned on ordering Italian tonight, watch this one first. We're going to show you how to make a satisfying spaghetti dish with the ingredients that are already in your kitchen.
1: It's a recipe from the new book, Dinner in One, by New York Times food columnist Melissa Clark.
2: Melissa makes everything easy, Bobby. Bobby, do you cook?
3: I do not.
2: Okay.
4: Melissa, we're going to teach him how to cook. Exactly. We're going to teach you.
1: Okay.
4: Okay, so we are making a pasta carbonara takeoff.
2: Okay.
4: So this is an easier version because we're going to do everything in one pan.
2: I like it. Simple.
4: Yeah, exactly.
2: That's
4: it's just because everybody, you know, people who love to cook still don't like to do dishes.
2: Yes,
4: so
2: yes.
4: This book is going to take care of that for you.
1: So eggs and pasta and bacon. I'm so confused right now.
4: I know. You're thinking, is it breakfast time or what?
2: Yeah.
4: This is a traditional carbonara combination, but what I'm doing is doing it in one pan, and I'm going to add some fresh greens to make it a little lighter.
2: Okay.
1: Eggs.
4: All right. So will you beat those for me? You can do that.
2: How
4: right?
2: many? Five?
4: So I have some eggs, and I have some extra egg yolks.
1: Is it just... Is this,
4: I'm going to do...
1: That's not beating?
4: No,
1: I told you I can't cook.
4: But we're going to...
1: And then I would get it on our clothes, and it'd be a whole thing.
4: I know. That's the thing about cooking. It can be a little messy.
2: Okay.
4: Now, okay, I'm going to use two kinds of cheese right here. Now, Bobby. Okay.
1: Yes.
4: This one is the Parmesan. Put it right in.
1: How much? Okay.
4: All the whole thing.
1: Okay.
4: Yeah, we want a lot of cheese.
1: We're going at it.
2: Is that your wedding ring, the red one?
1: It is.
4: Oh, that's nice.
1: Well, because it's rubber, and I thought I was cooking today, and I didn't want to...
4: You wanted to slip in an extra, so it wouldn't get messy.
1: Or chewy.
4: Okay, and then, Hoda, I've got also some pecorino. I'm using two kinds of cheese to make it. One is a little nutty, one is a little salty.
2: Okay.
1: There's a cheese called pecorino?
4: Pecorino, exactly, because guess what? It's made from sheep.
1: That sounds expensive.
4: All right, now we're going to add some pepper and some salt, and then this is bacon.
1: Oh, so, yeah. Now we're
2: kind of bacon? Regular?
4: So, this is regular bacon. You'd use pancetta if you were in Italy, but use whatever kind. And I have some onion right here. And
2: that.
4: The onion is cooking in the bacon fat.
2: Oh,
4: and that is part of what's going to make it so delicious,
2: I
4: is that's going to have that flavor throughout
1: it
4: the whole thing.
1: It smells so good.
4: Exactly.
1: Okay.
4: All right. Now,
2: can I ask you a silly question?
4: Yeah.
2: Did you cook the bacon and then chop it up, or did you chop it up?
4: No, I chopped it first. And that way you don't have to take it out of the pan, and it's just, it's neater that way. All right, now here is the part that I love. So to make this a one-pot meal, we're going to cook the pasta in with the bacon.
2: You're going to boil it in here?
4: We're going to boil it in here instead of messing up another pot.
2: What?
4: And this is also, what's so great about this is that it allows the pasta to take on a lot of flavor from the bacon because it's absorbing it, right? So we're going to add some water right here.
2: Okay.
4: Oops.
2: And you just cover it? Should be all covered?
4: First we're going to just let it simmer for a few minutes, then we cover it.
2: Okay.
4: And then I'm going to add a little more salt.
1: Okay. I'm so intrigued by breakfast foods and pasta.
4: I know. Isn't it great?
2: Okay.
4: And then another great thing about this also is that you have a lot of control over it because you're standing right here, so you know when it's perfectly al dente.
2: Okay.
4: So you know when it's just right. So this is what it looks like. This takes about 10 minutes, and afterwards, this is what you get.
1: Do you throw it against the wall to see if it's done? That's what my grandma always told me.
4: You want to try it? You want to try it? Do it.
1: Yeah, that one's not going to work.
4: If you do this one, you're just going to mess up your wall.
2: Okay.
4: It's definitely done.
2: Okay.
4: All right, so just give it a little stir.
2: Swirl it around.
4: Exactly.
2: Now, what about the egg mixture
4: we have the egg right here.
2: There it is.
4: And then this is what you do. You add it. So this is off the heat at this point, and the pasta is hot.
2: Still hot, yeah.
4: So it's going to cook the egg. You don't have raw egg here. You have the pasta cooks it immediately. It coats it. It makes this beautiful silky sauce. Oh, look at that. You're doing that perfectly. Oh, my God.
2: So you're just keep mushing it around?
1: No, I do not.
4: When you
2: know
4: what you're doing.
2: Okay, so you keep mushing it around until it's all over.
4: Yeah, and then, and now what we're going to do is so this is another thing that they do not do with carbonara in Italy. They do not add fresh greens.
2: Oh, you add it
4: and
2: here?
4: I'm going to add all, so I have some spinach. Yeah, throw it all
2: the
4: in.
2: The whole thing?
4: The whole thing, because
1: I said about the cheese. I couldn't believe it.
4: Exactly. I know, isn't it amazing, though, because it absorbs it.
2: What's this?
4: And that is parsley.
2: Parsley.
4: And basil.
2: Oh, I love basil.
4: And, we're just making a slightly fresher, lighter version.
2: So keep mixing.
4: And another thing.
2: Should we try it?
4: Yeah. Another thing here is this is a one-pot meal because you have your veg. You have your pasta, your eggs, your bacon, and your veg.
2: Okay.
4: Do you want a little extra cheese?
1: What hour do you eat this? Again, I'm so... What's the perfect hour?
4: Any hour of the day.
1: 7 a.m.
4: Right now,
1: or 10 a.m.?
4: 10:30. This is the perfect hour of the day. 7:30
2: oh
4: in L.A. What do you think? Do you love it? See?
5: That is so good.
4: Bobby, you could make this at home, right? You saw how easy that was.
1: This is what I'm going to say. Sometimes... For example, like a frosty and a fry in the South. We do that. It shouldn't go together, but it does.
4: Right.
1: This is that.
4: Oh, a frosty and a fry.
2: That's a real...
1: It shouldn't go together, but it does. Awesome.
4: Yeah, but this does.
2: All right. To make this at home, head to today.com/food for more of Melissa's recipes. Check out her new book. 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
1: I got to swallow here.

0: It's now time for Superfood Friday, and this morning we have today nutritionist Joy Bauer. She is on a roll, summer roll to be exact. She's here with two versions of the dish we can all make this weekend. Good morning to you.
1: Hey, Joy.
2: Hey, guys.
0: Hey, Joy.
2: Yes, we are going to rock and roll.
0: Okay. Let's dig in. What's the first one?
2: So I'm going to tell you, not only are these light and refreshing, but they're super fun to make. And in the beginning, it's a little bit fussy, but once you get the hang of it, you are in. And I'm going to start with what I'm calling my shrimp summer rolls. So first, I'm going to make the shrimp filling. And here I have 1 pound. This was actually frozen shrimp, and I got it cooked, but without the shell on. Okay. And I took off the tails, and I just chopped it up. So this is 1 pound of cooked shrimp right here.
0: Okay.
2: And I add in some celery for crunch, some chives and lemon zest, a whole bunch of wonderful herbs. This is going to be tarragon and dill and a little bit of salt and pepper. And honestly, you could put whatever you have in your garden or you have in your fridge. This is a little bit of mayo. You can use regular or light. A dash for some zing of lemon juice and a little bit of extra virgin olive oil. And
1: yummy.
2: That's it.
0: That looks
2: so
0: fresh.
2: Now it's so fresh. And here's the other thing. This is 100% customizable. So if you want, you can swap in bay scallops or crab or treat yourself and put a little bit of lobster in there. Or you could even do chicken. Anything goes. So now that it's mixing, you see, I love how
0: even
2: herbs
0: that alone
2: give it
0: looks
2: that
0: yummy.
2: Pop
0: yeah.
2: of...
0: Yeah.
2: It's a shrimp salad.
0: Yeah.
2: It's really delicious.
1: Hey, Joy,
2: so
1: what's
2: now,
1: the difference between a spring and a summer roll?
2: That's a great question. So a summer roll is uncooked, and it uses a rice paper wrap, and I'm going to show you that. And a spring roll is actually cooked, and they use a dough outside.
0: Boom.
3: All right, let's get rolling, Joy.
2: So this is, love that, Jill. This is our wrapper. And you see, like, it's not really flexible. If I started to wrap this, it's going to break in half. Mm-hmm. So this is the only part that you really have to master. I have a big bowl of water, and I'm going to submerge this just for 10 seconds. So 10, 9, 8, 7,
0: really?
2: 6, 5, 4, 3, 2. I am wasting prime time.
0: Oh, my gosh. Like in TV time, that was just like an hour.
2: I know.
1: Well,
2: sorry,
1: that's the end of the segment, guys.
0: Tomorrow, Joy's going to count to 20.
2: So I'm shaking off the water, and I place it down here. I'm going to get rid of my water, and we're going to roll now. So the first thing I'm going to do is I like a little bit of greenery. So I put down a lettuce right in the middle, and I'm going to scoop in some of my shrimp salad, just like this. And this is fun with a crowd. You could get them to wrap it up.
0: Yeah.
2: You wrap over the top. It's like burrito style.
3: Is that,
2: then you're
3: going to
2: wrap
3: edible,
2: it this
3: right?
2: way.
3: That wrap? That's an edible wrap, obviously.
2: It's
1: that's the
2: edible,
1: point.
2: And it's low in carbs, right? Would that be
1: is
2: fun?
1: Is that an ornamental wrap? Is that going to the Christmas tree?
2: No, you have to scoop out the inside. And so I'm rolling it up, and that's it.
0: Yum.
2: And there you go.
1: I see
0: a little spice in there.
1: I was going to say, I see mango. I heard you do a spicy mango.
2: Yeah. So that's the cool part. So it's 100% customizable. So here I'm showing the fixins for a spicy mango.
1: I see
2: now, you see, I have jalapeno for crunch. I have aromatic basil leaves I put in. I have creamy, heart healthy avocado. These are julienne cucumbers. And I know mango's a little bit pricey right now. So also, if you prefer, you could do sliced purple grapes. You could do apple, pear, berries, anything goes. But I'm going to show you what these look like finished. So
0: they look beautiful.
2: This is, aren't these great?
0: Wow. Yes, and fresh.
3: What is that? That sauce looks amazing.
2: Okay, so I am really, really excited about this sauce. My family is obsessed with the spicy cashew dressing that you get at a lot of the popular salad bar restaurants. And they kind of dared me to try it and to recreate it. So all you have to do is I take some raw cashews. I put it at the bottom of a blender with boiling water on top. And then you add in reduced sodium soy sauce, some sriracha, a little bit of maple syrup, lime juice, and a few herbs. And I'm telling you, I want to see if I could pour this for you so you could see how creamy it is. Look at that.
4: We have to go, but I just want to say, she made that for me once, and I just dipped vegetables in it. Oh. Like, you could dip a shoe in it. It's so delicious.
0: You could dip a shoe in it.
3: All right, Joy. Jill is my rock and roll moves as we go to break.
0: I want to be her guinea pig. Can you call me the next time you're testing in the kitchen?
2: You guys are like my favorite taste testers, always. Kevin, good morning.
5: Hey, what's up, Savannah? How you doing?
6: This is one of my absolute favorite dishes. I would have thought I could never make it at home. It's like a Thai peanut pasta dish.
5: Pasta-ish fusion dish.
6: Okay.
5: It's really easy to make, I promise you.
6: Now,
5: I've been watching you cook, you know, recently. All right, so what we're going to do first is we have to string these sugar snap potatoes.
6: What do you mean?
5: So we're going to do this right here.
6: Yeah.
5: And then just peel it because, you see this string?
6: We have to devein it.
5: Yes, devein it. Kind of like shrimp. Okay, but do this.
6: Is that one done?
5: This one is already done.
6: Okay.
5: Let's try this one right here.
6: But why am I taking the string out?
5: Because it's hard to chew afterwards.
6: Oh, okay. All right.
5: Go all the way through.
6: Oh,
5: I should have just... Okay.
6: Well, okay.
5: So just cut like a little slit of it.
6: Let's not waste all our time here because everyone else at home knows how to do this. Everyone else isn't as bad as I am.
5: All right. So we're going to add in our peas here.
6: Yeah.
5: We're going to get this going a little bit hotter and we're going to salt. It's okay. Don't peel it.
6: Sorry. Okay. So we're sautéing that. Yeah.
5: I'll tell you this for about 2 or 3 minutes.
6: Okay.
5: Add in our shrimp.
6: Now these look peeled.
5: These are peeled and deveined. Look at you. You're a pro already.
6: See,
5: put some respect on your name.
6: Yeah.
5: People need to know. Put some respect on your name.
6: Yeah.
5: She knows what she's doing over
6: here. That's right.
5: Okay, go ahead. Go ahead and move it around.
6: That's hot. No, okay, just move it around.
5: Saute this for about 2 or 3 minutes.
6: Okay.
5: Now, ideally, this would be cooked, and we're going to take this out of the skillet to rest. We're going to put that into that bowl. Don't do it right now.
6: Okay, I won't. Not ready.
5: All right. Now, just imagine
6: that
5: we've done that. Pretend. Yes. Now, making the sauce, really easy. We're going to add in some coconut milk.
6: Why do you choose coconut milk? For the flavor or it's lighter?
5: Lighter, plus it's complements the curry very well. So add in some curry paste.
6: Okay, curry paste.
5: Some red curry paste.
6: Am I going to stir this all up?
5: And stir this up. And then you're going to add in some natural peanut butter. Just get the natural peanut butter with the oil, not the kind with all the sugar and the jelly in it.
6: Now am I stirring this all up? Watch out.
5: Stir it up. Okay.
6: Good Lord. I had to get the peanut butter
5: off. Please don't launch this just like Jenna did hers.
6: I know. Oh, you were watching that. I saw that.
5: I watched it. See, look at you.
6: Okay, yeah.
5: And so all we're going to do is we're going to get this down into a nice paste. Now, here is a little hack. We're going to add in some carrots, right?
6: Okay.
5: Now, if you don't know how to julienne a carrot,
6: I know.
5: Look at this
6: hard. Yeah, show
5: a peeler. Look at this. All you do is go, wrong way. Just like this. And it creates these long...
6: It's like the lazy woman's peeler. I love that.
5: Everybody's doing it.
6: Okay.
5: There you go. Look at that.
6: Nice and julienne. Oh, yeah, I need one of those.
5: There we go.
6: Okay. How'd the shrimp do?
5: Go ahead.
6: Why is everything...
5: Oh, Lord.
6: I know.
5: Okay.
6: Look, it's a work in progress.
5: Yeah.
6: How's it taste over there?
5: Let's move on from the carrot.
6: Okay.
5: There we go.
6: Okay.
5: All right, now, moving on down here.
6: Okay,
5: now, pasta takes about 6 minutes to cook.
6: Okay.
5: This is some whole wheat pasta. Mm-hmm. You can use some fettuccine if you want
7: to. This is good.
6: It's really good.
5: It's really good?
6: Okay,
5: we're going to add in our pasta here.
6: Okay.
5: And then our cooked shrimp and peas.
6: How good is
5: Boom.
6: That?
5: There you go. Super simple. Look how vibrant that is. Kids will love this dish.
6: Oh, my
5: gosh. It's not too spicy. Now, if you're like me, you probably wanted to reserve some of the shrimp so you can make a salad.
6: I do.
5: For your meal prep.
6: Yes.
5: Okay, this is going to be a Cajun-inspired salad, y'all. Really simple dressing. Just got some Greek yogurt here to cut the...
6: You know,
5: the
6: Instead of mayonnaise, you could do Greek yogurt.
5: Absolutely. Some oil. Go and put that hot sauce in there.
6: Ooh, hot sauce.
5: I like to use Frank's.
6: Does it taste good, y'all? What's this?
5: Some chives. And some
6: lemon.
5: Yes.
7: You're right. Just have a little
5: stir that up.
6: Okay.
5: It's a little bite, too. It's a little bite.
8: I love the lemon.
6: Is this the dressing?
5: Yes.
6: Okay.
5: And that's the dressing. And then you're going to chop up cucumber, a tomato.
6: Why are you laughing?
5: She's doing so well, y'all. Isn't she doing well?
7: You know, she has her own podcast.
6: No.
5: Oh, she's
6: It's a show.
5: Her own cooking show.
7: I'm sorry.
5: We're so proud. You know,
6: Thank
5: we're so proud of you.
6: So sweet.
5: And we're going to add in tomatoes, cucumbers.
6: Yeah.
5: Chopped up some avocado. Okay, I think that is done. Oh, Lord, turn that off.
6: It's still going. Can I just turn it off?
5: You can turn it off.
6: Oh, boy. Okay.
5: That's going to be her lunch.
6: All right, keep going, keep going.
5: Okay, and then we're going to add in just a little bit of water for the consistency of this dressing.
6: The dressing is really good.
5: Really? And it's super simple, right? It's stuff that's already in your kitchen pantry. We're going to add in some avocado.
6: Oh, I love avocado.
5: What about some onion, too? It's a little bit of bite, a little bit of breath stink in there.
6: Onion,
5: and then we had some leftover shrimp that I just used. Just a little bit of, it's a little bit of breath stink is what I call it.
6: What do you call it? What?
8: Brown that stink.
5: A little bit of, for each recipe.
6: Okay,
5: If your breath doesn't smell, it's a little bit bad.
6: Well, yeah.
5: Something's not right.
7: It's all good.
6: All right, and then we'll just get some of that.
8: That dressing is so good.
6: Okay, we're out of time, Kevin.
5: Boom.
6: You're awesome. Look at my tossing technique,
5: Look at you. Look at that.
7: Oh, yeah.
5: She is a pro.
8: That's amazing.

0: We are back with a special today food. Have you ever had a meal on vacation? It's so good. Days later, months later, you just can't stop thinking about it. Well, a few months ago, when we took a trip down to Hilton Head Island, South Carolina, look at us at this table. We all sat down for an unforgettable dinner. I promise you, we are still talking about this meal. This was at the Sea Pines Resort.
1: Well, what's funny is Craig is there now, and we have you here because Yay! You guys love the food so much, we decided to bring it here to Studio 1A. Chef Ben Harris is the executive chef at the Sea Pines Resort, and you're here to cook up a dish that we have heard
0: obsessed with it.
2: Everybody's talking about it.
3: So these were the two go-to dishes on your trip. So we have the elote street corn, which is we cut it into ribs, so it's really fun and easy to eat. And then we have the charcoal roasted shrimp.
0: All right, let's dive into this.
3: So basically we're starting with some South Carolina corn. When it gets hot outside, the corn's sweet and it's nice. That's when we like to cook it.
1: Okay.
3: So it's very simple. We've already started this, but you just want to pinch where the silt is and you just pull down.
1: Okay.
0: And the way you do this corn, we'd never seen it before because Dylan was trying to get the recipe and we were like, he should come on the show. We were like whispering to each other.
3: Well, when we were planning the restaurant, we wanted to do something fun that you hadn't seen with local produce.
0: Okay.
3: So next step is we're going to give it a quick blanch just to tenderize it a little bit. And then with TV magic here,
1: How long? 1 minute.
3: It'll be
2: so this is not a shave off the cob. This is a cut through the cob.
3: This is a cut through the cob.
0: Ah.
3: So the trick is anytime you have something daunting with a knife and you're uncomfortable, cut it in half. So instead of trying to whack it one time, you want to go right down the middle and come down.
2: And then flip
3: and
2: it.
3: And then turn it.
1: Okay.
2: I see. Okay.
3: It's much more perfect.
0: So it'll be like a rib in some ways.
3: Exactly.
0: Okay.
3: Exactly. So then we're going to take the corn. We like to deep fry in a neutral oil. Obviously, make sure you keep the oil.
2: Stand back.
3: Have at it. Drop it in.
2: Is it hot?
0: It's hot.
3: So it's going to pop just a little bit.
0: Okay.
3: If you are more comfortable with an air fryer, you certainly can do it that way.
0: Well, that's true.
3: But you want to make sure not to overcrowd the pan because, you know, you can have some overflow issues.
0: Yes.
3: As we slide down, that'll be in the oil for about 2 minutes.
0: Try it.
2: Yes.
1: Wow.
2: As soon as
1: it looks like octopus.
0: Exactly. So now here's the thing. It's not a neat way to eat, but we're going for it.
3: It's fun.
0: It's
3: vacation food.
0: Uh-huh. Mm-hmm.
3: So the next trick is it comes out of the oil.
0: Mm. You have to bite around it.
3: Yep. Mm-hmm. We're going to toss it in the tahini. We have our cilantro aioli.
1: Wait, what's in there?
0: Oh, my God.
2: Tahini, spicy seasoning.
3: Yep, and it's got a little acid to it. Yeah, so a little cotija cheese.
2: This is incredible.
1: Wow.
0: Don't eat the rind. Eat the, I found it. What's that?
1: This is sort of healthy.
3: So on the plate here, this is the cilantro aioli.
0: Oh, my God.
3: Which we have a recipe on the website now, and you can really interchange the cilantro for anything, whether it's roasted peppers or sun-dried tomatoes. And so we're just going to hit that with just a little bit of fresh cilantro.
1: Are you supposed to eat the whole thing or just...
2: No,
0: that's the thing. That's like the rib.
3: Like
1: I ate the rind.
0: I saw you. I was like, don't do that.
2: How many of you guys eat when you're down there?
0: We couldn't stop.
2: It's so good.
0: I've never seen this done like this before.
1: Mm-mm. This is a triumph.
0: So the cilantro lime, the recipe's on there as well, because what does it.
2: I'll just keep going to the shrimp, but I'm going to keep eating this corn.
0: Okay.
3: Sure. So this is a fun way to prepare coastal South Carolina shrimp.
0: Mm.
3: I'm really, really passionate about our coastal South Carolina shrimp.
0: Okay.
3: It's sweet. It has a lobster-like quality to it.
0: Mm-hmm.
3: We have some Gulf shrimp here as well that are fantastic, but they have a more rich flavor.
0: Okay.
3: So I like to use those for a gumbo or shrimp and grit, something like that. But something like this, where it's just crisp, simple flavors, I get South Carolina shrimp. So we take our shrimp that are peeled with the tail on, so we have a little tail on, so we have a little handle.
0: Okay.
3: We have a little bit of our hickory seasoning here.
0: Okay. Hickory seasoning.
2: Delightful.
3: Yeah. A little bit of our
2: butter.
3: Toasted garlic butter.
0: Ooh.
3: And then fine herbs. And the fine herbs are, it's chopped Italian parsley, tarragon, and chives.
0: Mm.
3: And so the technique we like to use for cooking the shrimp.
2: Cast iron, huh?
3: Cast iron. And we like to put, I have a big green egg at home.
0: Okay.
3: I like to put my cast iron in my big green egg.
0: Really?
3: And then you start it on real high heat. It's about 500 degrees. Shrimp goes down. Leave it alone for a minute. Turn it off and let the residual heat finish the cooking process.
2: For how long?
3: One more minute.
0: Oh, my goodness.
2: Another minute.
0: Isn't that amazing? I was just talking about the green egg.
1: Wow.
2: Here we go.
0: This is phenomenal. The seasoning, because this is so good, can we make this too, or can we buy this? Where can we get that seasoning?
3: Recipe on the website as well.
0: You're such a giver.
1: And this is...
2: You're such a giver?
0: Chanel is like, we don't. There are some people who come on, and they'll make the recipe, but some things they'll that's in my cookbook, and they don't really give it. You're like giving the goods.
3: We want to. We want you to make it at home.
2: You want to stay a couple more days?
3: Sure.
1: Thank you so much for joining us. And Craig, if you're watching, I hope you're having this down there as well with Lindsay
2: right
1: and the
2: now.
1: Family
2: Thank
1: for
2: you.
1: These recipes,
0: Dude.
1: All the recipes.
0: He's giving it away.
1: Food. We'll be right back.
2: This is my favorite. This is
0: so good.
2: Thank you.

0: All right, guys, this is going to be good. We're back with Today Food, and in honor of Hispanic Heritage Month, Chef Aaron Sanchez is here with what looks like a really, really spectacular seafood
1: dish. It smells delicious. So you might recognize him, of course, from cooking competition shows like MasterChef and Chopped. He also recently paired up with Chef Emeril Lagasse to create the Aaron Sanchez Impact Fund, which aims to uplift the lives of Latino youth through food. And he is here. We're so spoiled this morning to have you. Good morning, Chef.
2: Thank you very much. I'm delighted to be here. I'm happy to be back. This is always a second home for me, so I'm excited to share this.
1: We always love having you, and the work you do for the Latino community. You know, we're celebrating Hispanic Heritage Month, and tell us about the Impact Fund and how important it is to you.
2: Yes, you know, I grew up in a restaurant family. My mom had a restaurant here in New York for 30 years, so I grew up in the business, and when I started, I felt that there was a disparity between Latinos getting executive positions mm-hmm. and leadership positions in kitchens, and I didn't want the educational piece of it to be the crutch. Mm-hmm. So, you know, education is the foundation. Let's start with that. And mm-hmm. up to this point, we've graduated 11 kids since 2016. So, yeah, kind of started right grassroots, and now Emeril and I combined. Yes, absolutely. We bring them through the whole journey. So they do 11-month program.
0: Here's some of them, yeah.
2: Yeah, and they're great.
1: Oh, that's
2: and they
1: fantastic.
2: Run the gamut, and they love to learn. They're like little sponges.
1: Yeah.
2: And that just makes me happy.
1: Well, I'm a sponge, too. So to have you here, let's go through this barbecue shrimp recipe.
2: So this is a beautiful example of how Mexico and Louisiana come together. My restaurant, Johnny Sanchez, is in New Orleans. Mm-hmm. And here we have some beautiful aromatic spices. We have mustard seed, fennel, coriander, cumin, and the two dried chilies, the pasilla.
0: That's so good.
2: So you have to think about these little chilies and spices as dormant.
1: Okay.
2: They've been sleeping. So the way you wake them up is by toasting
1: them,
2: okay?
1: Okay.
2: So once they start to kind of create a little bit of smoke.
0: You put some oil with them?
2: No, just dry.
0: Wow.
1: Okay.
2: Yeah, they have inherent oil in them. And then once they dry and they start to perfume a little bit, you puree them, and that's what we have here.
1: Okay? What do you use if you don't have, you know, like a little coffee grinder or something?
2: Can you know what? You can use a mortar and pestle. You can use a blender.
1: Oh, okay.
2: Absolutely, you can use a blender.
1: Okay, great.
2: That's a very good question. So I like to leave it sometimes a little bit coarse. Mm-hmm. We have some beautiful Louisiana shrimp. Mm-hmm. We have the best shrimp.
0: Beauties. Yes, you sure do.
2: And we have the best crab meat.
1: I feel like that's scary to cook with
2: no,
1: the heads on.
2: No, you know what they do? They're loaded with tons of flavor.
1: Mm-hmm.
2: And they kind of leach out this beautiful sort of essence of the ocean.
0: Alan Chanel are already getting...
1: I mean, I know, how is it over there?
3: Wait until you try it.
2: Yeah.
3: You just wait.
2: So smoky. So now,
0: look at this. It's
2: Yeah, and in essence, what you want to do at this point with the shrimp, we're seasoning with that beautiful adobo after it's been pureed, and now you want to sear these up a little bit, and then just kind of wake them in. And then we're not
1: gonna, olive oil?
2: Yes.
1: Olive. Okay.
2: And we're not going to fully cook them. We're just going to kind of sear them. And once they get a nice little sort of caramelization on the outside, we remove them.
0: Okay.
2: And then we're going to finish it up later.
1: Okay.
2: But let's talk about the butter, okay?
1: Mm-hmm.
2: So the idea is this is something what really is the essence and backbone of this recipe. We have some melted butter, right? Mm-hmm. So we're going
0: to
2: add that in here.
0: To the blender,
2: Yes.
1: Okay.
2: We have roasted garlic.
0: Capers.
3: So that's why I taste these layers of flavor.
2: Yep. Mm-hmm. And here we have beautiful ancho chile.
0: Oh, should I turn these over?
2: Yeah, absolutely. We have ancho chile, which is sort of like the little puffy chile. Like,
1: okay.
2: More
1: is that
2: smokier.
1: Dry?
2: Yeah, dried.
1: Okay.
2: More smokier than spicy.
1: Okay.
2: Rehydrate them for 20 minutes in boiling water.
1: Oh, my goodness.
2: They get pliable and soft. We add that.
0: Look at the color on
1: capers.
0: These.
2: No, you're doing great, brother.
0: Mm.
2: Look at you. Man.
0: Look at that.
2: Does your family know you can throw down like that?
0: No, they throw me out of the kitchen.
2: Exactly. They're like, get out, Dad. All right. So here, all you're simply going to do.
1: Oh,
2: and just
1: man.
2: Give that a little that. Pulse. You guys get the idea.
1: The blender never works on TV.
2: Yeah. There you go.
1: We get it.
0: Perfect.
1: And that turns into this.
2: It turns into that.
1: Oh,
2: exactly.
1: Okay.
2: So here, now what we're going to simply do is we have all this wonderful kind of caramelized bits. I brought an extra secret weapon, which is mezcal.
1: Oh. So
2: and what we're
1: going to
2: do is that's going to help pick up all of those little juicy bits on the bottom.
0: Oh, if you could smell the mezcal right now.
2: Isn't that cool?
0: They say it tastes smoky, but it smells so good.
2: And then we're going to add like a little base of seafood stock and Worcestershire sauce, which is wonderful. And then we're going to add some roasted poblano, which is a beautiful chili that we've kind of roasted and peeled.
1: Oh, yeah.
2: Mexican oregano. And then what we're going to simply do is turn up the heat, and then we're going to emulsify that sauce. And that is just a thickening.
1: You ready?
2: Yeah? You got it? Okay, cool. I'm going to return the shrimp.
3: Oh, wow.
0: This is ridiculous.
1: Oh, my goodness.
2: Into the
3: good?
2: Sauce.
3: Oh, you taste all of the flavors.
4: It's so good.
3: All the layers.
2: Isn't that neat?
1: There are so many different flavors, and it's not spicy.
2: Yeah.
1: You, like, get the flavor of spice without...
2: Exactly.
1: A lot of spice.
2: And this is important because what we're trying to really instill in the kids is to find their culinary voice.
1: Mm-hmm.
2: You know what I'm saying? Because you really want to use all the mentoring that we provide through the Aaron Sanchez Impact Fund and be able for them to find their groove and their niche. and their style of cooking. Well, and that's so important.
1: We like your style.
2: So. Yeah. Well, thank you.
1: Shepherd, thank you so much for being here and for all you're doing.
2: Thank you so much.
3: Thank you. This is fantastic.
1: For this.
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0: 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And Chef Grace Young, the author of Stir Frying to the Sky's Edge, is going to show us one of her favorite recipes to cook in a traditional wok.
1: So scan that QR code to order all the ingredients with just one click. 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We make it as easy as possible. And Grace, good morning.
2: Morning.
3: Good morning.
1: Before we get started, we were talking about the importance of this wok, which is your own wok that you bought years ago.
3: Yes, I got that in Chinatown. It's a carbon steel wok, and I call that ancient nonstick cookware.
2: Wow. Ancient. Explain that.
3: Well, because the more you cook with it, the more it naturally becomes nonstick.
2: It's amazing.
3: So it's you don't need chemicals, and it's the nature of natural way to have nonstick cookware.
1: That's great.
0: So what are you making for us today?
3: So we're making Yang Chao fried rice because you and I were at Hop Lee Restaurant in Chinatown a few months ago, and I know how much you love that Yang Chao fried rice.
0: It's terrific, and it's a great restaurant.
3: Yep. And so all you do is we're starting with the shrimp.
0: Mm-hmm.
3: It comes in a variety of sizes. The shrimp, the larger the shrimp are, the more expensive. So I always start with small shrimp, and because we're just cutting it into half-inch pieces. So you don't have to spend so much money.
0: Mm-hmm.
3: And then we can go right to stir fry.
0: And it'll cook much quicker.
3: It will cook much quicker.
0: Now, you start off with cold rice. Why?
3: Because that's the secret to great fried rice. So I'm going to pump up the heat here, and we're going right into stir fry.
1: Okay.
3: And whenever you cook with a carbon steel wok, you always have to preheat the pan first, and you have to make sure that it's hot enough. And I always have a little dish of water, so I flick in a drop of water.
1: And if it
3: and
1: sizzles?
3: When it evaporates in 1 second, we're ready to go. So that is almost there.
1: Huh? Yeah.
0: And by the way, while it's heating up, you got a lovely award from the Julia Child Foundation.
3: Aw, I'm very proud. The Julia Child Foundation awarded me the Julia Child Award for my work for preserving and protecting Chinatowns.
1: Congratulations.
0: Thank you.
2: Well deserved.
0: Yeah.
1: What kind of oil was that you put in there?
3: A high smoking point oil. It could be peanut, canola, grapeseed, whatever.
1: Okay.
3: So

0: With meat?
1: Absolutely, you could do it meat. And even if you're a vegetarian, you could do this. You could skip the shrimp, and we're going to add ham. Mm-hmm. And instead, you could add shelled edamame.
2: Okay, a little more oil in there?
1: A little bit more oil. And now we're adding the cooked rice. Mm-hmm. And this is the secret for great fried rice is you start with leftover rice. If you made a fresh pot of rice, mm-hmm. it's too hot and steamy, mm-hmm. and the rice is going to stick.
3: So you want the grains to kind of be individual grains.
1: Exactly. And now, look at this.
3: Oh, my God.
1: Absolutely no
2: Beautiful.
1: Sticking.
2: Yeah.
1: Right?
3: And it comes together so quickly.
1: And I'm not used to this heat. I'm going to kick it up a little bit higher. Mm-hmm. And then all you have to do, Al, can you just add the ham?
2: Okay. Ooh, ham. Like that.
1: Yeah. Scallions.
2: Okay.
3: Season.
1: That's a little white pepper, not all of it, just a pinch. Come on
2: now. I was going all in.
1: Really?
3: Yeah. There we go.
1: Good. And then just a pinch of salt.
2: Okay.
0: Thank you.
3: There you go.
1: And so this goes so quickly. I call this, instead of a one top meal, a one wok meal.
2: Wow.
3: Wow.
2: And what's the other dish you have here?
1: The other dish is Singapore noodles. Mm-hmm. Now, I want everyone to make this dish.
0: These are Singapore noodles.
1: But if you can't, you must go to Chinatown, to Hop Lee, 16 Mott Street, because the food is just fantastic. We had such a great meal, because mm-hmm. Chinatowns all across the country need our support.
2: Absolutely.
1: And AAPI mom and pop eaters.
2: And they're not just restaurants. There are all these vegetable stands and food markets mm-hmm. and kitchen supplies. So support your local Chinatown.
3: I want to try this too.
2: No question.
1: Thank you.
2: Grace, thank you so much.
0: Grace, thank you so much.
3: This is delicious. I've never had Singapore noodles before.
0: Really appreciate it. You guys should try this. Go make it right now. You can find the fried rice and Singapore noodle dish recipes from Grace's cookbook on today.com/today table.

0: Summer is so close, we can almost taste it. And that is why we've brought in barbecue master and owner of Pig Beach Restaurants, both in Brooklyn and Queens, Matt Abadou. Congratulations.
1: Thank you very much.
0: Let's talk about the cookbook, because finally
1: yes,
0: the book is,
1: book
0: Pig
1: is
0: Beach
1: here.
0: Barbecue cookbook.
1: That's right. Exciting.
0: When I think of barbecue, I really do think of Uncle Al, because we exchange
1: better, right?
0: Barbecue
1: that's right.
0: ideas and tips all the time. Didn't you write a blurb in Matt's book?
2: I did.
1: He sure did.
2: I did.
0: What do you love about the cookbook?
2: It's simple. You know, everything is really accessible. Mm-hmm. You can imagine making this stuff.
1: Exactly. And that's what we really wanted to do. We wanted to make a book that everybody could enjoy, that everybody could cook, from the barbecue, like, hobbyist to the professional barbecue guy learning to make some extra flavors, right. something fun and different.
0: What advice do you have for people who want it, like newbies in the barbecue world? What's your
1: advice? I think the best advice I can give any newbie in the barbecue world is to get yourself a digital Instaread thermometer. It's probably one of the best ways you can tell when anything is cooked, ready to be wrapped, or ready to be finished. So with that tool, you can really have a lot of success in the barbecue game.
0: Perfect. I teased a second by saying you were going to find some meats that are a little less expensive to use.
1: Yep.
0: What do we got today?
1: So today we got a little tri-tip action for you. It's a cut of sirloin from the bottom part of the sirloin. And what I love about tri-tip is it's got so much incredible flavor to it. And it's got a texture that something similar to like a flank steak or so once you slice it nice and thin.
0: All right.
1: And grill up. It also takes on great flavor. So
0: what do you start with here?
1: Our tri-tip recipe is super simple. We're starting off with a piece of tri-tip that you can see here. Called tri-tip because it looks like a triangle. It's got like a triangular sort of shape to it. But for our rub, we're going to do something super simple. Some ground black pepper, some paprika, granulated garlic, and a little bit of dried rosemary. Now, we're going to mix this all together, and this can go in your pantry into a food-safe container. Save it up there for probably up to 6 months in your pantry and use it when needed.
0: Can you use that same rub on other cuts of meat?
1: Absolutely. You can use it on any kind of steak, chicken, poultry, pork. It's delicious. It's just a really simple all-purpose rub. So then we're going to take our tri-tip. We're going to hit it with a little bit of olive oil, whatever you have in your pantry, and then we're going to generously season it with this tri-tip rub, or really all-purpose kind of rub seasoning.
3: On both sides, right?
1: On both sides.
0: That's right.
1: Both sides. See, look, I love
0: Savannah
1: it.
0: Savannah knows now.
4: She's got a cooking show.
3: That's right. You going to eat both sides?
1: So from here, if you have a smoker, this is the point where we're going to fire up our smoker to 250 degrees. I like to use cherry wood. Whatever kind of wood and whatever that sort of smoke flavor you like, by all means, have some fun with it.
0: And do you have to smoke it?
1: You don't. That's the great thing about this steak, is you don't have to smoke it at all if you don't want to. It just adds that element of like that barbecue smoky flair and flavor to it, which really kind of makes that steak different and shine a little bit more. But you could also just take it and cook it completely on the grill if you want.
0: And you would do that at 252? There's a
1: No, on the grill. So whenever we set up a grill, I love to do what's called zone cooking, where I'll have one side set to really hot, hot heat for charring and marking, and then another side set to sort of medium.
0: To cook that center.
1: Exactly, to get that nice and low center cooked so you get a perfect eye.
4: What do you want to do it inside, Matt?
1: If you wanted to do it inside, you could absolutely take it and just roast it off in your oven. No problem. Like, that's the great thing about cooking, is that everyone has a version of a recipe of what they can do, but the great thing is that as long as you're cooking it in that digital Instaread thermometer you have,
0: you're cooking it
1: to the right temperature, you're going to have a delicious cut of meat cooked
0: perfectly
1: every time.
0: What's this medium rare? What do you pull this at?
1: So for medium rare, I'll pull it around 135 and let it sort of rest. Exactly. It's
0: going to
1: carry you over.
0: All right, we got about a minute and a half.
1: All right, so we're going to go quick. So in here we have our steak. It's been smoked to about 100 degrees. We're going to let it rest, then we're going to mark it off on that grill, get those beautiful char marks that are happening. And then for me, the perfect condiment to the summertime meat is a chimichurri sauce.
0: I do that with flank and skirt a lot.
1: Oh, yeah, it's the best. So we're just going to take some parsley and chop it up. We're going to add it to our mixing bowl. We have some mint, some more parsley.
0: I add cilantro with that, too, sometimes.
1: Absolutely. Cilantro is great to it as well. We can add some shallots, garlic, chili flake, oregano. Put that all in the bowl. Red wine vinegar, lemon juice, olive oil. We'll mix that all together. Zest it with a little bit of lemon. And you have
0: the
1: perfect, oh, my God. It's the best thing ever.
0: And then we're just going to take the steak.
1: And what I love about tri-tip is that the backside, for those of people that would like the steak a little bit more cooked, just by the nature of the steak, that's my boy right there.
4: That's a happy plate.
1: Love it. That is a happy plate.
0: What's going on here at home?
4: That's fantastic.
0: Are you not eating?
1: So the great thing about tri-tip is that since it's tapered off at the end, for the guests that are joining us and want their steak cooked a little bit more, they can have those sort of medium well pieces, and the people that want something a little bit more on the medium rare side, you go right to the middle and you get those beautiful pieces cut right there. Top it off with that bright, fresh, vibrant chimichurri sauce.
0: What do you think?
1: It's amazing.
4: You can put chimichurri in chicken too.
0: It's fatty.
1: Yep. It's got a great, meaty flavor to it. That chimichurri, just get it, Craig. I love it.
5: And this morning, we're focusing on the best grilling tips and tricks for that first cookout of the season.
0: That's right. And who better to help us out than a fourth-generation butcher, cookbook author, and founder of Seymour Meats and Veggies, Cara Nicoletti. Cara, good morning. It's great to see you. But you have to explain, you're a fourth-generation butcher, but it sounds like you're trying to get us to eat less meat.
6: I am. I am. So, I mean, we see that meat prices are really, really high right now. So I feel like the name of the game this summer is eating better meat and just eating a little bit less of it.
3: Okay.
6: So my sausages are combining meat and vegetables. And I'm also going to teach you a little bit about how to treat your vegetables like meat. For a really satisfying grilling season.
3: So is that your secret tip is, you know, still get a fulfilling barbecue out there, but, you know, just kind of work in a lot more vegetables?
6: Yeah, I would say, you know, if you buy better quality meat, if you're buying grass-fed beef and pasture-raised pork and that kind of stuff, the flavor is going to be so much better. And what that means is that you can really eat a little bit less of it and still be just as satisfied. So these sausages that we're cooking today are all humanely raised meat and about 50% less meat. They're filled with fresh vegetables. And then we'll supplement a bunch of different vegetables alongside them to really have a nice, satisfying meal.
5: Dietitians everywhere are like cheering for you right
0: yeah,
5: now.
0: Yeah, really. So what do you have by the side? What are you going to make, Cara?
6: So over here, we've got a bunch of different vegetables that I really love to grill, sort of like heartier vegetables. So we've got zucchini. We've got some portobello mushrooms. I really love to grill radicchio. It makes it really nice and sweet. Some cauliflower, some eggplant. And I've made a rub here, which is a mixture of brown sugar and smoked paprika, some coriander, some garlic and onion powder. And so what I love to do is sort of make some slits on something like a mushroom or a zucchini, and you're going to rub it in olive oil, and then you're going to sprinkle it in this rub, just like you would a piece of meat. And it's going to kind of give you, a similar feel. So, you know, I think it's just a great way to trick your mind into thinking you're eating meat.
5: Look,
6: so this is really like
5: taste.
6: A steak rub. Mm-hmm. We're just going to... It does.
5: Yeah.
6: So I'm going to be doing charcoal grilling today. That's generally what I prefer. I like the flavor better. I think that it can be a little bit intimidating because it's a little bit harder to control. So I'm going to give you a couple of tips on that just to make it a little bit more seamless. The first thing is that I really love to use a chimney lighter when I'm using a charcoal grill instead of just putting the coals in and sort of squirting lighter fluid on it. You put paper at the bottom, and you pile the coals on top about 20, 25 minutes beforehand, and you let the charcoal get nice and ashy and gray before you dump it in here.
5: Just dump it in.
6: And what that's going to do is it's going to give you that really nice smoky flavor, and you're not going to get any of that lighter fluid flavor. Mm-hmm. So you want to make sure that your grill is nice and hot before you put your meat on it. This way it's not soaking in any charcoal flavors and it's really just getting that nice fire flavor.
3: How do you control
0: the charcoal? There's a pterodactyl flying in your backyard.
6: I know. Something's happening.
0: That was the biggest bird sound I've ever heard in my life. It might take one of those veggie sausages right off your grill. I'd be careful, Cara.
6: Please. Help yourself. So I would say also it can be a little bit harder to control your heat levels on a charcoal grill. But so that is what the vents on your grill are for. On this one, we've got a couple here on the lid and we've got a couple here on the bottom. When your grates are fully open, your heat is going to be the highest. And if you want to kind of lower the heat a little bit, you close these grates, you're cutting off the oxygen, and you're kind of lessening the heat. But also, piling your coals into sort of different zones is really helpful. I think a lot of people think about grilling as this like really hot and fast thing. You're taking a steak, you're grilling it really hot and fast. But if you want to grill other things like vegetables, sort of more delicate cut like chicken, and sausages, you want to go for a more medium low heat. And so you can achieve that by sort of making different zones on your grill. The coals, cooler zone, and that's going to help you with flare-ups, too. 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
0: grill. Car, you're awesome. And these are good tips, too, because people are about to go nuts this weekend grilling, so thank you.
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0: All right, we're back now with Today Food. This morning, we're turning your grill into a meat smoker. Here with us, a guy knows a lot about all of that, certainly grilling, the great chef Michael Simon. He travels the country in his Food Network show. It premiered last night. It's great. It's called Barbecue USA, giving us a behind-the-scenes look at the toughest barbecue competitions. Michael, I mean, you already know so much. You visit these pitmasters in all these great places, all the meats that you're eating. Give us one good tip for people to take away for grilling this summer that you learned.
1: You know, patience. I think the greatest tip is patience. Also, like, a lot of times when people put things on the grill, they want to see giant plumes of smoke. You want to, your smoke, you want it to kind of run clear. Then you get that gentle smoke flavor that really makes the food delicious. So I'm showing you guys an Alabama chicken today, Alabama-style chicken.
0: Yep.
1: But you could do it on a grill. You could do it on a Weber.
0: How do you smoke a charcoal grill?
1: So you're doing offset heat. So all of our heat is over here, Carson.
0: Okay, indirect.
1: Indirect. Yep. You could put wood chips on there, chunks or chips. Start it with coals, and then you just drop the heat down. You want to monitor your heat. Chicken, you can be between 275 and 325. I just season it with olive oil, salt, pepper, and the smoke is where all the great flavors.
0: And you can do this without the wood chips too, if you don't want
1: to. Absolutely. You could just charcoal gives you incredible flavor, and a lot of styles of barbecue only use charcoal. Right. But I use fruit woods, apple, cherry, because they're a little bit more mild and they don't overpower the meat, especially something light like chicken.
0: All right, you got a beautiful sauce you can put with the Alabama chicken.
1: So this started Alabama white sauce is like this really historic sauce that you put on chicken. People that like ranch, this is like, I feel, where ranch started, somewhere in Alabama.
0: Okay.
1: You know, Big Bob Gibson's very famous barbecue place there started the sauce. So they don't always put horseradish in, sometimes they do, but mayo, horseradish, lemon juice,
0: oh, I love it.
1: Cider, a little bit of cayenne for some heat, salt, and a touch of sugar. Mm-hmm. Come here. And then you just whisk this together till it's smooth. Now, you could kind of have fun with it. You could put some buttermilk in it if you want. You could thin it out.
0: Thicken it up, thin it out, do anything.
1: And then this, yeah, here's one that we smoked just like that. And then you just chop it up. You run it through. And the sauce
0: has
1: a little heat. Right?
0: But it's like a gravy.
1: Yeah, but it's got a little heat, a little
0: acidity. Oh, it's delicious.
1: It's got all the good stuff. So if you go to Alabama and get smoked chicken, this is what's happening.
0: Can you break this chicken down?

0: That's a good question. If you soak them,
1: oh my God,
0: it throws a little bigger smoke. So if you want more gently smoked, I wouldn't recommend smoking them, soaking them first, even though they're going to burn quickly.
2: Okay.
0: Or you could even go to a larger chunk and just let it go. But water creates smoke, which kind of sometimes will make the barbecue a little acrid.
2: Okay.
1: We're overlooking this chicken and Alabama the chicken with that
3: amazing.
1: Sauce. Yeah. That is special.
2: Yeah, how is it
4: chicken juicy? So moist?
3: Yeah, yeah, how is it so juicy?
1: The slow chicken, cook, like, the chicken, the moisture.
0: We're good. Carson,
1: yeah.
0: I would have
1: done this before.
0: Just don't overcook it.
1: I drink a beer, Michael, in there, barbecues everything.
0: 160, you're good.
3: 160.
5: I put that sauce
0: don't
5: on
0: it.
1: Slow
0: cook.
1: Yeah. What is on here?
0: So this is just a quick potato salad. So what we did is we took these potatoes, we put them in foil right on.
1: You didn't boil
0: grill.
1: Them first or anything? You
0: just yeah, so there? Oil, salt, you can put in a little bit of pepper, some water, and
5: wait,
0: a splash.
5: Wait, you did pre-cook them or no?
0: Pardon?
5: They're raw? Or
0: these are raw.
5: Yeah, okay.
0: And but they're going to steam a little bit and char in our foil packet. And you let them go until they're tender. We put these on the grill. And you can put these on right when you're doing your chicken. I mean, we have two grills going now. You could do this in one grill. You take these off. And we're going to toss them into a very simple dressing. So here, watch.
1: Yep.
0: Here, you start dumping stuff in. I'll start dumping it. We have okay. olive oil. We have sherry vinegar. We can do it in here.
1: Oh, watch. Shoot. Yep.
0: I'm going to show you a trick.
1: All right.
0: We can do it. Don't worry. Mustard. I use grainy if you have it. We have a little bit of fresh dill and parsley, salt. And then if we dump our sherry vinegar in here.
5: Why? Sherry vinegar is hard to find. Yeah. Do you ever notice that?
0: Is it?
5: Yeah. It is hard to find.
0: It is not.
5: Well, I can't find it. Just put
0: well,
5: it that way.
0: You can use a white vinegar, champagne
5: vinegar. That's what I use.
0: Red wine vinegar.
5: Yeah.
0: Rice is a little too gentle, but you just shake it up. Now you have dressing.
5: Ooh. Oh, I love
1: that's
5: that.
1: That's just a little Gucci on top of the, a ghetto potato. Like, that just elevates that regular old potato into something so special.
4: I throw that white sauce on those potatoes.
1: Absolutely.
0: Yeah, good. Yeah, if you wanted a little bit more creamy, you could do that. This is a little bit more acidic and poppy.
4: Yeah.
0: Like almost like German potato salad, a touch.
1: Yeah.
0: And then you have a really bright potato salad. I mean, it's really easy. Like cooking.
1: Why is not white sauce everywhere?
5: It's I know.
1: That's a that's a regional thing, maybe.
0: It's purely Alabama. Wow. You know, it is a white based sauce. You don't see, like, when people think of barbecue, they think of red sauce, but white sauce, there's a million versions.
4: Hey, Michael, you want to say hi to Cleveland?
1: Congrats on the show.
0: Oh, yeah. You bet.
1: Ohio's
0: Cleveland,
1: watching.
0: We love you. Tune in,
1: Today.com/food.
0: Come on,
1: get the recipes.
0: Oh,
1: and check out Michael's show, Barbecue USA, on the Food Network.

0: But grilling the perfect steak can always be a challenge. But you say that this is really simple. You have to start before you even put it on the grill, right?
1: Correct. Yes, it's definitely easy to make at home dish. We kind of simplified it, but it's something that's very approachable. And we're super excited to show you what we got cooking here.
2: All right. So what do you start with? Does it need much seasoning?
1: Yeah. So actually what we like to do with our steaks, obviously product is everything. So we like to use prime grass-fed beef. Okay, with great intramuscular fat. Okay, so what we're going to start doing here is we're going to get this strip steak, okay, and we're going to use the fat cap, and we're going to put it right in the cast iron. Mm. We've had that preheating a little bit. We're going to get that sizzling a little bit. We're going to get some of that fat running out. We're going to add a little bit of oil to the pan. So a big step that we like to do at the restaurant is we really believe in brining our meats. So what that does, it's, it might sound all fancy, but it's simply adding it into a liquid with some salt and maybe sugar. And depending on how much time, you can let the meat sit in that overnight. Or we like to do a minimum of 3 hours. And what that does is it gives you a perfectly seasoned meat. And essentially, the meat is more moist, more tender, and more flavor. So you can even add herbs, aromatics, things like that. So it's something that we love to do at the restaurant. The reason that we love this recipe so much is, you know, Scott and I are always working. We're always at the restaurant. So on Sunday, Monday, it's like family day. And this is a perfect thing to do on Sundays. Obviously, you can start it with the steak and the corn and eat that as your entree. And then we can repurpose it later in the week, like we're going to show you here for salad.
3: Yeah, you know, we see that beautiful steak in front of Scott right there. And this can be kind of a controversial thing with steak lovers. What do you guys do afterwards when it's done?
1: Okay, so very, very big step is the resting period. Okay, so that's why we actually have this steak for you guys right here. So we're going to render and sear a steak here, but you want it to rest for a minimum of 5-10 minutes. It allows all the juices to kind of soak into the meat, all right? And it allows that flavor to really set. Okay, so you really get that full, true meat experience. If you cut it too soon, you're going to lose a lot of that juice and a lot of that flavor.
0: Mm-hmm. I'm a huge corn lover. Let's move on to the corn. What is your secret sauce here?
1: So for the corn, we obviously have it out of the husk. We like to cook it in the husk on the grill, so it kind of self-steams and makes it a little bit sweeter. But when it comes to corn, you just want really good quality corn, especially when it's in season. They're pretty delicious on their own. You don't really need to do too much to it. A classic seasoning that we like using is extra virgin olive oil, a little bit of chili, and lime. You know, very, very simple, straightforward. And it allows us to repurpose it in salad very well simply because of the seasoning that we use.
0: Oh, a little chili. That must make it a little little kick.
1: And correct. A little bit of sweet, a little spice, a little bit of acid.
2: It's a good combination. So we've got the corn, we've got the steak. You're going to turn this into an amazing summer salad.
1: Correct.
4: All right. You're going to show them, cut down this steak?
1: I'm going to take this out here. So I'm going to show you guys. So right now the strip steak, right, we rendered out the fat. Okay, so now for what we like to use is a peppercorn blend. You got it's simple to find at the grocery store. So here we have a house blend. It's a little bit of telecherry, pink, white, and green peppercorns. Okay, so we're going to get it and put it right on that steak. Okay, and that's going to give you that flavor profile of the off-ball peppercorn blends.
0: The peppercorn makes a big difference.
1: Big difference. Without the peppercorn, it kind of you're just kind of eating beef, which is okay, but this kind of gives it that extra little kick.
2: All right, we're running out of time here, so let's. How do you make a dressing for the salad, and how do you top it off?
1: Yes. Okay. So essentially, we have a classic
5: lemon vinaigrette. Okay. That we use. Scott's going to start seasoning that salad. I'm going to start cutting the steak.
0: That's going to be amazing. Then you cut up the corn, you put it in, and we'll put the full recipe on today.com. Right? Look how great that looks.
1: Yes. Absolutely.
0: Okay.
2: So simple. I love it.
1: We cut up the steak. Yep. Perfectly medium rare. We're going to use a little bit of EVO to season this, a little bit of flaky salt. Okay. Touch of lemon juice.
2: Oh, that's perfect.
1: All right. And then right from there,
0: we wish we could dig in.
1: We put it right on the steak. Yep.
0: Well, that looks amazing. And next time, we hope you're in studio with us. And we will put the full recipe on today.com.
1: Absolutely.
0: Thanks so much, Anthony Moe and Scott. And for these recipes again, head to today.com.
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0: steak with a side of corn on the cob. And here to help us is Anselmo DeMeo and Scott Stein, co-owners of James Beard-nominated Bardea Food and Drink in Wilmington, Delaware. Good morning, guys.
1: Good morning.
2: Good morning. Good morning.
0: We wish you were here with us because it's like we could taste the steak and smell the corn through the screen. But

0: Well, welcome back this morning on Today Food. We're getting you ready for your grilling season.
1: That's right. A lot of people like me are going to be firing up the grill over the holiday weekend. So we called in an expert to share her list of the best grills on the market.
2: That's right. Elizabeth Carmel is the author of Steak and Cake, but you might know her best as the original grill girl. Oh, Elizabeth, you are fired up. Your grill
3: pumped.
2: Is fired
1: Let's
2: up.
1: Go.
2: Before we get into the ins and outs, what should you really be looking for when you're thinking about buying a grill?
4: I'm so glad you asked me. It's very simple. There are three things that you need to think about. Number one, what kind of grill are you going to buy? There are three choices. There's charcoal, there's gas, and there's pellet grill. The next thing is think about your lifestyle. Are you someone who likes to build a fire and tend it, or are you someone who really just wants to flip a switch? And then finally, the thing that I tell everybody is you need to buy the biggest and the best grill that you can afford, because the more you use it, the better griller you're going to become, and you're going to want to use it all year round.
0: Yeah. Elizabeth, are some of those grills better for certain kinds of foods? Like if you were just going to buy one and you were going to recommend one, which kind would you like?
4: You know what? That's a great question. Once again, it goes to lifestyle. If you like the hands-on effect of it, you want a charcoal grill. And you know what? Charcoal grills used to be the same old Weber kettle that we all know, which is a wonderful classic. But now I'm sitting here with the Spark Grill, and it's a really innovative charcoal grill. I mean, who knew the charcoal grill needed a makeover? Not me, but Spark did.
0: Oh, look at that.
4: And there's so many things to love about it, but the biggest thing is they've taken the hassle out of charcoal grilling. You no longer have to wrestle with a big bag of charcoal.
0: Wow.
4: Instead, all you use is this really sleek compressed charcoal brick, and you just slide it in the grill, turn on a button, and it's on. They've really taken all the hassle out of it. But that's not all. The other thing is you've got bricks that go from 250 degrees all the way up to 900 degrees. And before you ask me, why do I need 900 degrees, I'll tell you. Because they sell a pizza pack, and you can actually retrofit this charcoal grill and make it into a Neapolitan-style pizza oven, which, you know, is all the rage this summer.
0: That's awesome.
4: So you're really getting two for one, charcoal and a pizza oven.
5: What's something like that run, a ballpark, cost?
4: So I'm having a little bit of trouble hearing you. Oh. So I'm going to go right to gas grill.
5: Okay.
4: You might ask yourself, why do people love gas so much? And you know what? It's easy to light, it's easy to use, and there's virtually no cleanup. And it comes in every kind of size. It comes in something as small as this Weber Go Anywhere grill, which is perfect for tailgates or for small spaces. And it will even fit into a tote bag. It's great. You just use a 1 pound LP tank. And it's really terrific for a balcony, for the beach this summer. I just heard your report on beaches. That's really amazing. And then the third choice didn't even used to be a choice, but it is now. And pellet grills are all the rage. And you know what? This is what they use, compressed wood pellets for the fuel. And then there's a fan that controls the heat. I'm standing right here in front of this Traeger Ironwood 650, which I love. You can now make authentic barbecue in your own backyard or even on a balcony. And it's really terrific. There's so many bells and whistles on this grill that really elevate your cook. But the thing that I like the most is the super smoke feature. And the reason that that's important is that wood smoke is what gives your barbecue that great flavor, or really anything that you're cooking, right? And the pellets come in all different kinds of wood. But sometimes when you're cooking brisket and ribs and pulled pork and chicken, you just want a little extra smoke.
2: Wow.
4: And
2: this
4: gives you an extra burst of smoke, which is an extra burst of flavor.

0: It is one of the longest running food shows on the Food Network. Folks love watching the up-and-coming chefs beat Bobby Flay, or at least they tried to. He's invited some fellow celebrity chefs to give it a go on his new show, Beat Bobby Flay Holiday Throwdown.
1: And today, Bobby's going to throw down in our kitchen with some chicken parm. Everybody loves chicken parm. Yeah. Bobby, good to see you, man.
2: Thank you so much. Well, so good to be here. It's holiday season.
0: It is.
1: Yeah.
0: Do you cook a big turkey for Thanksgiving?
2: I do. Thanksgiving is my... It's my favorite day of the year. Actually, I'm going to be here next week.
0: Good. Oh, yeah.
2: There's going to be a lot of food in this place.
0: Okay, good.
1: Man, I'll be back then.
2: So we're going to make chicken parm. This is a dish, obviously, I call this chicken parmigiano as opposed to chicken parmesan. It's a little bit cleaner version of the classic. And I just put this on my menu in Amalfi in Las Vegas. Uh-huh. Okay, so a couple of things. You look like you're not going to cook.
1: You have your hands in your pocket.
2: You want to do this?
1: Especially chicken parm.
2: So chicken cutlets. Okay, this is classic. So flour, eggs, breadcrumbs. And so you set up a dredging station. You season every single
0: one of part of it?
2: Okay, yes, exactly. Because otherwise it's bland. So you go, so the flour to the egg.
1: Is that bad?
2: No, you're doing great.
1: You can
2: tell that Willie cooks. He's in there.
0: Yeah, he's in it.
2: And then the eggs hold on to the panko breadcrumbs. Exactly. And then you let that sit there for a second,
1: beauty.
2: And we just put it in the oil. I'm actually using avocado oil more these days than canola oil. Mm-hmm. And, I mean, they say it's better for you, so I say, okay, why not? Okay, so...
1: Are people laughing at my cooking?
2: I don't know.
1: I'm doing great.
2: I don't know. What are they laughing about?
1: Get your hands dirty.
2: Okay, so you want to make sure...
0: just your hands, really.
2: So every culture has their own version of chicken cutlet, right? So we have... I've lost them. Thanks for coming.
1: I'm with you.
2: Okay, so then every culture has their version of chicken cutlet. Obviously, this is sort of an American-Italian version. We're going to make tomato sauce. Okay. I have three ingredients in my tomato sauce: onions, garlic, and then some crushed tomatoes. And I let this cook for about 45 minutes.
0: You crush them with a potato masher?
2: First, you let it cook for about 25 minutes so they soften.
0: Okay.
2: And then I crush them with a potato masher so it actually has texture.
1: Yeah.
2: Then I put like a little sugar. This is very controversial. Some people say don't ever put sugar in your tomatoes, but you know what? If they're acidic, you want a little sugar to bounce it out. Okay. So then we have the chicken cutlet, and then I take some buffalo mozzarella.
0: Look at that.
2: And I just put it right on top. Now, here's the thing that I do. You see, I leave some of the crispy bits uncovered because we want that good contrast of texture.
0: Crunchy, yeah.
2: Exactly. We put it in the oven. I love this. I love this kitchen. You put it in this oven, and then it comes out of this oven
1: magic.
2: Right here.
1: Okay. Yeah.
2: All right. So here it is. So then we take some of the tomato sauce, and instead of dousing it all over the chicken and then ruining that crispiness, I put the tomato sauce on the bottom. Cheese is melted on top. And then see, it's a much cleaner version.
1: Yeah,
2: a little bit of
1: nice.
2: Fresh basil and a whole bunch of Parmigiano Reggiano cheese.
0: Look at that.
1: May I start, chef?
2: Yes, you can.
0: Okay.
2: And then some fresh arugula because this is a very healthy dish.
0: Mm-hmm.
2: And then a little bit of
0: just
2: olive oil
0: on top.
2: And there we go.
0: Let's sneak in here, Bobby.
2: Get in there.
0: Let me try. Thank you. Is it yummy?
1: So good.
2: Yeah, I mean, see, here's the thing. The really nice thing about it is you get, obviously, the acidity and the sweetness of the tomatoes. Mm. You get that crispy contrast, the texture on the chicken. Mm. And, of course, that fresh mozzarella is
1: beautiful. It feels
2: beautiful.
1: A little light, which you can't always say for a chicken parm.
2: Well, the thing about chicken parm, and you and I sort of share that love of chicken parmesan, you know, where it's kind of doused in all that cheese and tomatoes. Mm-hmm. But this is, to me, this is like a Tuesday night version of the Sunday night meal.
1: There you go.
2: Yeah, exactly.
1: Did I hear you're in a movie?
0: Wait, what?
1: Bobby Flay is in One Delicious Christmas.
2: Let me tell you something.
1: Come on.
3: So I understand.
2: Oscar buzz has been so overwhelming.
0: What are you talking? Who do you play yourself?
2: I play Tom Kingsley, who is a food critic. It's called One Delicious Christmas. They wanted me to act. I said don't do it, but they said please do it. So here it is. Viewing everywhere. There'll be viewing parties all over the place for One Delicious Christmas.
0: Bobby,
1: how do you really feel about a food critic, though?
2: I love food critics.
1: Okay.
2: Yes.
1: Great.

0: the one and only barefoot Contessa Ina Garten, who is out with her 13th cookbook called Go To Dinner.
1: And she's showing us how to make one of these fabulous recipes right now. The good thing about these recipes, Ina, is they're easy. You could do it quickly.
2: And everything's in one pot.
1: Everything's very often. Pot.
2: Yeah.
0: All one thing about you, though, you are precise.
1: Yeah.
0: Like, you seem so
2: extremely.
0: Chill. Yes. You're not, like, that's why your books, everybody loves them, because you've
1: easy.
0: Done the testing.
1: Yes. Okay.
2: Not only over and over and over again, but I've given the recipe to somebody on my staff and watched them make it.
1: Okay.
2: So I see what somebody's going to do with the recipe, and they're like, should I cut it straight across or chop it?
0: Oh,
1: so and that's I'm like, so smart.
0: Oh, so
1: let me add that.
0: Details.
2: You add that detail to it that I know.
0: So okay. Should I put this large chicken in the pot?
2: We're making chicken in a pot with orzo.
1: Okay.
2: So it's all in one pot. So the first thing I want to do is brown the chicken. So
0: okay.
2: In order to brown a chicken, you just want to make sure it's really dry.
0: Oh, you have
2: otherwise
0: to dry it.
2: It steams.
0: Okay.
2: Uh-huh. Exactly. So, let's.
0: Oh, it really needs a.
2: Yeah, see how
0: towel.
2: When it's wet, it just.
3: Well, yeah,
2: just like that.
3: See, okay.
2: And then we can put it in the pot.
3: Okay.
2: And you want it nice and brown because that caramelization really makes a difference.
0: Oh. Whoa! Sorry, did I burn you?
2: No.
0: I burned myself. I'm sorry. I did burn you.
1: You know what I love? The first thing you said was, did I burn you, even though you were on fire?
2: We're okay.
1: Okay.
2: No fire alarms.
0: I burned a national treasure!
1: Okay.
2: So this is going to brown, and then I'll turn it over later.
1: Okay. Are these leaks?
2: These are leeks, and the thing about
1: leeks
2: I know. Good. First thing with leeks, you want to take the green part off because they're kind of tough. So just like that.
0: Okay.
2: And then you want to make sure that they're really, really clean because they grow in dirt.
0: Oh.
2: So you don't want to let them get too. You want to make sure they're really clean.
0: Okay.
2: So what you do is chop them up like this.
0: Kind of fine.
2: And then you do a lot and put them in water. And just let the sand come out of it.
1: Oh,
2: and then,
1: that's what you're doing.
2: And then
1: yeah.
2: you take them out.
0: I like how you clean everything.
2: And you want to make sure
1: you have
2: food's
1: right?
2: all clean.
1: Do you know
2: and then
1: the
2: you dry them.
1: Are diuretic?
2: They are.
1: Amazing.
2: Oh.
1: Yes.
2: Good to know.
1: No, anyone who's trying to lose weight always eats leek soup.
2: I had no idea.
1: Kidding. Try it.
0: Is that still a thing? Or
1: yes.
0: Was that a 70s
1: so
0: fad?
2: Forget
1: no.
2: the chicken. Forget now. The carrots. Just eat leeks.
1: Okay. Make soup.
2: Okay.
1: So
0: leeks are delicious, though.
2: We saute carrots and fennel. And celery and the leeks all in a pot like this. And then we're going to take the chicken that
1: so
2: we browned.
1: So you just browned it, right?
2: Just
1: that's
2: browned
1: all.
2: It. Okay. All I did was brown it. Didn't cook it. Just because it looks better and it's going to taste better. Put that brown chicken right back
0: it
2: in.
0: It already smells amazing.
1: Let me take
2: and then
1: this.
2: First we put in saffron.
1: Saffron.
2: Well, saffron's
0: I didn't realize that's what saffron
2: crocuses.
0: Looks like.
2: Doesn't that smell fabulous? That's what it looks like. And it's expensive because it is the stamens of crocuses.
0: What is a crocus?
2: A crocus is a flower. A little flower.
0: Did
2: chicken
0: you know that?
2: Stock goes in.
0: Stamen of crocus?
1: I didn't
0: want to
2: You'd know a crocus if you saw one.
1: Okay.
2: If
1: so
2: you met one, right? Pour
1: so
2: that
1: you
2: on.
1: Pour that's just right. chicken stock?
2: And then we're going to put water on.
0: That whole water pot?
2: Exactly. So this is, it's going to cook in this pot.
1: Yeah.
2: And then we need salt and pepper.
0: This is a great kind of thick-based soup.
1: Okay.
2: You put
1: a lot
2: it's actually
1: right?
2: going to end up being soup and orzo. So the orzo is going to absorb all the liquid.
0: Of that.
2: So this, okay, now we have one other thing to
1: what's
2: flavor
1: this?
2: It. It's an herb bundle. So I've got thyme, parsley.
1: And you tie it.
2: And you could put it in, but then you'd have to fish it all out.
0: So you tie
2: so
0: it.
2: I tie it with a string.
1: This
2: so it flavors
1: so
2: it,
1: smart.
2: And then you can take the whole thing out before you
0: have
2: serve it.
0: Have you ever made an herb bundle, Hoda?
1: No, I'm so excited.
2: Hoda's made an herb bundle now.
0: Oh, my gosh.
1: Right? The whole
2: so
1: thing
2: So that
1: in.
2: Whole thing goes right
0: and
2: in.
0: And that just kind of flavors
1: that's it.
2: Now, this goes in the oven.
1: Top on it or not?
2: It goes in the oven with a lid.
1: With a lid, okay.
2: For, it's 350 degrees.
1: Okay.
2: And it's going to
0: and then this is
2: cook for about an hour and 15 minutes.
1: 15.
2: And then when this comes out,
3: put the orzo in.
0: The orzo
2: take
0: is
2: the orzo
0: kind of like a rice,
2: and
0: right?
2: Just, it's pasta, actually, but it looks like rice.
0: Mm.
2: And you just put the lid on.
3: And do you cook it
2: for
3: again?
2: 20 minutes? No, and it just sits.
1: Wait,
2: and
1: you don't put it back in the oven?
2: Don't put it back in the oven.
1: Don't need to cook it.
3: Can I sneak over here?
0: Come over here.
2: What you end up with. And you end up with soup and orzo, and it's not soup, it's dinner. And the chicken, and you pull
0: it
2: the chicken
0: dinner.
2: Apart.
0: Wait, does Jeffrey like this recipe?
2: He loves it. Anything that has to do with chicken soup, he loves.
0: You know what else is in your book that we just
2: what
0: have to mention?
2: Is the biscuits.
0: And my girl.
2: Biscuits have
0: dip
2: to go
0: it.
2: With it.
1: Okay.
2: Right?
0: The biscuits.
1: Good idea.
2: Cheddar biscuits. They're pretty good, aren't they?
0: They are the best biscuit I've
2: ever
0: had.
2: You're the best audience in the world.
1: Oh, my God.
0: Thank
1: really
0: you so much. You guys, and you can get this recipe at today.com/food.
1: Oh, my God.
0: And check out Ina's new book. I bet a lot of people will.
2: Thank
0: Go
2: you.
0: To Dinners. It's a great holiday gift as well at today.com/food.
4: cooks.
1: Ina, we love you. Time for one of our favorite Aussies, Chef Curtis Stone.
0: The Michelin-starred chef is taking a break from his two Los Angeles restaurants, Maud and Gwen, to whip us a California-inspired dish.
1: We miss you, Curtis.
5: I know. It's so good to be back in the city.
1: You're a very busy, busy man.
0: How are the restaurants?
5: So good. We are back. And, it's been a tumultuous couple of years, as we all know. There's no point complaining about it. You just got to get on with it. We've kept our team together, which is important. And we're very happy to be back.
0: Awesome.
5: Kids so good. Okay. So good.
0: What are the ages of your kids now?
5: Hudson's 11.
0: Yes.
5: And Emerson, my cheeky one, he's just turned 8.
1: 11 and 8?
5: Yeah.
1: How did that happen?
0: Remember when they were
5: born? Well, Hudson's 11 in a week.
1: Okay. All right. So I like chicken thighs. I'm glad that's what we're doing.
5: Mm. Yes.
0: That's another thing we could debate on.
1: Oh, yeah. Mm.
0: I like a leg. Mm.
5: Yes. The leg is amazing. Are you kidding me?
0: See?
5: Especially when it's on the bone. So leave the skin on.
1: Okay.
5: I've seasoned them with salt and pepper.
1: Yeah.
5: One important thing to do with chicken is sit it on a tray and just dry it out for a little bit. Don't cook it wet because that's when it'll spit and hiss at you.
0: Oh.
5: And we don't like spitting
1: don't
5: and hissing.
1: Cook it well.
5: Okay.
0: So you cook it with
5: dry.
0: The bone up in there.
5: Oh, yeah, leave the bone in because that gives you beautiful flavor.
0: Okay. Mm-hmm.
5: Right, so what we're doing with our thighs is just seasoning them both sides, a little bit of olive oil, and we're going to cook it in a medium heat. You can see it's not too savage. And then you let it sort of come up to
0: look
5: come
0: how
5: up
0: beautiful
5: and
0: crispy it looks.
5: Right, and then what you do once you've got that golden brown is you add I'll cut them in half, but you don't need to chop
0: them
5: down.
0: Are those shallots?
5: Shallots, exactly.
1: So the chicken's not cooked through, is it? It's just cooked on the top? Is it cooked
5: You cook
1: right
5: it both now? Ways, and then what you do once you sort of get the shallots in there and get a little bit of color is you transfer it to the pan.
1: Okay.
5: Right, so you come over here, and on this beautiful big purple sheet tray that they found for you
1: how
5: guys.
1: How cute is that?
0: Yeah,
1: today.
0: Matches.
5: I've even got purple shallots working.
0: Are they shallots or are they shallots?
5: Well, it depends what part of the world you're from.
0: Okay, so in Australia, they're shallots.
5: We call them shallots, but I'll say shallots.
0: And do you call these a grape?
5: They're grapes. So throw the grapes in too. And what you do, you cook them on the vine. So this is a very simple recipe.
0: This is gorgeous.
5: And throw the herbs over the top. I like this. I'll just stand back here, Jenna, and let
0: you
5: do all the work.
0: Do you like apple picking?
5: I love it.
0: Oh.
5: Yeah,
0: okay.
5: Why?
1: Thank you. Now, her argument is dead. She does not like it. She's against it.
5: You're an anti-apple. How can you be against apple picking?
0: I don't know.
1: Exactly.
5: Apple picking's fabulous.
0: Okay.
5: We go every year, actually, up near Palm Springs with my kids.
0: Nice.
5: They love it.
0: Okay.
5: So, in here, I have some white wine.
1: Okay.
5: A little bit of thyme and a little bit of chicken stock, and you reduce it down. Right,
0: okay.
5: This is the sauce we're making now. Mm-hmm. So that's going to bubble and boil. What you do when you reduce something is you go from, let's say, a cup of liquid to a quarter cup of liquid, but you keep a cup of flavor. So you're intensifying the flavor, and that's what's happened here.
0: What about adding the most important ingredient?
5: Exactly, butter. Butter. So the butter's to thicken, but also to flavor. So you take it off the heat.
1: So wait, what is this you're making right now?
5: This is the sauce. It's basically an emulsion of wine, chicken stock, and that flavor of thyme.
1: Mm-hmm.
5: You whisk it. It's called Monte au Beurre. You're thickening with butter in the French. And while we let that melt.
0: Mm-hmm. I just tasted a baked grape. They're kind of like a raisin.
5: They are. They get a little more intense in flavor.
1: I do.
5: Get it. Hold on.
1: Thank you.
5: And so then the idea here is you've got your grapes, those little crispy herbs.
1: You're right.
5: You stick it all on the plate like this.
1: They do taste like raisins.
0: They're a raisin.
5: Little raisiny.
0: I'm sorry.
5: And then, of course, that sauce that we've whisked together, that just gets drizzled over the top. You can finish it with a little salt and pepper.
1: Mm.
5: Here I have burrata.
1: It's really beautiful.
0: We love burrata so much.
5: Isn't it so good? So it's mozzarella with a little stretchy towel.
1: Look at that. How beautiful is that? Look at that.
5: Right, so then it'll just start to ooze.
1: Mm.
5: All right, so this one's already started.
1: Oh my God.
0: And you put it with this beautiful French bread, which we love.
5: Isn't that gorgeous? Little bit of baguette.
1: I love crunchy baguette.
5: And it's a very simple dinner. It's a take on roast chicken, but very, very easy.
1: By the way, very flavorful and delicious.
0: I know, I feel like I'm going to make this.
1: Thank you, Curtis.
0: Curtis,
5: so
0: we
5: nice
0: love
5: to you, see you guys.
0: For this recipe. Did you say I won't?
6: But you want to. You do really want to.
0: You're probably right. I probably won't. But it looks good. Okay, for this recipe, head to today.com/food.

0: Anytime a recipe gets passed down from generation to generation, you know it's got to be real good. And as we take aim to make your life easier this week, we are going to share that specific recipe with you.
1: Okay, it is a roasted chicken and rice dish. It's been passed down from a mother to her son, and that son just happens to be a Michelin-starred chef. That chef is at his restaurant, Veranda, right here in New York City, Chef George Mendez. Hey, George.
2: Hi.
1: How
2: good
1: are
2: to see you?
1: You
2: again.
1: We're so happy
2: live
1: to
2: from
1: see
2: Veranda.
1: You.
0: I love that.
2: Oh my God,
1: I know. Veranda's close to my neighborhood. I got to come visit.
0: Yeah, definitely.
2: Get in here.
0: Let's talk about your mom's recipe, okay? Because a recipe has to be this good to be passed down. What is it about this specific one?
2: These are flavors that I grew up with in my childhood. My mother used to cook rice dishes for my sister and my dad a number of times a week. Sometimes it was chicken. Sometimes it was rabbit. Sometimes it was a tomato rice. So that cooking has had an enormous impact in my career. So, you know, she spent time in the kitchen with me at many of my restaurants here at Veranda. And she's an enormous inspiration for everything that I cook with and create. Very, really rustic childhood. Home style flavors.
1: Yeah, and I think chicken and rice sounds like the perfect dish for us to cook tonight. So let's get started. Yeah. Tell us what we need to cook.
2: So I'm on the over medium heat. I have a cast iron skillet, oven proof, olive oil, onions, garlic. Right, a pinch of salt right away to get things started. Salt starts to release the moisture, starts to develop that base of flavor. And then I'm going to get paprika going in there. And some sweet peppers, great from the farmer's market right now this time of the year. Please visit your local farmer's market. More olive oil. I'm sure my mom right now is saying, add more olive oil. There we go. You can also add like a pinch of chili flakes as well. No rules here.
0: Hey, George, are you a dark meat guy or are you a dark meat guy or a light meat guy?
2: I like both. Yeah. I like the combination of both.
0: Okay.
2: When it comes to Thanksgiving, though, dark meat for sure.
0: Okay.
2: How about you guys?
1: We differ on this.
0: I like dark.
1: Hoda likes dark. I like light.
0: Yeah.
1: Okay, so once you do all that, do we add the chicken? What's the next step?
2: Next step is we're going to add the rice.
1: Oh.
2: Here.
0: So that's
2: and it's
0: uncooked.
2: A bumbo or a kalospa rice. It's a very short grain rice. Really important because it absorbs a lot of the flavors of the chicken broth.
1: Yum.
0: Is that uncooked rice or is that cooked rice you dumped in?
2: This is uncooked. This is uncooked.
1: And it doesn't need that long to cook?
2: It's going to need about 20 minutes in the oven, but of course I have one ready for you to show you.
0: Okay.
2: And then at this point, I'm going to add the chicken meat. So the chicken meat I have right here that's previously done, this was confit in olive oil, really slowly for about 40 minutes. It's skinless, bone-in, thigh, and then we take the meat off of the bone and pull it, just like if you're doing pulled pork, you're doing pulled chicken, and that's in here right now.
1: If we buy, you know, if we maybe don't have as much time, do you just buy a rotisserie chicken and
0: cut it
1: shred
0: up.
1: It, shred it?
2: Only if you don't have enough time, but with some organization and a little bit of patience, you can do this at home. I promise you.
1: Okay.
2: Promise you. Promise you.
0: What's the next step?
2: Chorizo.
1: Mm-hmm.
2: Goes in there. All right. And then I'm going to add, so it's about 1 cup of rice, and I'm adding about 1.5 cups of broth. I'm using a roasted chicken broth. You can also use a vegetable stock. If you don't have that, you can use water.
0: Okay.
2: Just make sure it's nicely seasoned.
1: Yeah,
2: look at that. And that goes in carefully like so.
0: Okay.
2: So this is a one-pot dish.
1: It's almost like a paella.
0: Yeah.
2: That's right. The only difference is this goes in the oven. Paellas cook on the stovetop for the most part and traditionally over a live fire.
1: Okay. So do we pop that baby in the oven now?
2: That's right. So at this point, I got a 400-degree oven, and I'm going to go right off behind me.
1: Good job staying centered.
0: Nice.
2: And there you go.
0: How long does that cook?
2: That's going to cook about 20 minutes. I'm sorry.
0: 20 minutes.
2: We have options there at the restaurant where we pre-cook it just for speed. At home, you can do the same thing. You can have par-cooked rice so that you can speed up the process as long as you have the chicken. The beauty behind this is it's a chicken confit. It's traditionally done with duck cooked as well. Uh-huh. And you can hold this in your fridge up through a week. Wow. So this whole step with your chicken thigh, it's a do-ahead, right? You can preserve it in your fridge.
1: George,
2: and then if you really want to.
1: Sorry, I didn't mean to interrupt you, but will you show us that final delicious rice dish?
3: How do you serve it up? What else do you add anything else to it?
2: Yeah, so I have sliced chicken breast that's also cooked very similar to the chicken thigh. That's poached in olive oil with thyme and bay leaf. Uh-huh. And then once the oven comes, the thyme is done, the rice comes out of the oven, I slice the chicken breast over the top.
3: All right.
2: And here you go.
1: That looks
3: delicious.
1: Gorgeous.
3: George, thank you so much for this recipe.

0: We are joined by one of our all-time favorite chefs, today a contributor, Elizabeth Haskell.
1: Yeah, she's got some good news to share. A new cookbook. It's called Come On Over. Southern Delicious for every day and every occasion. It comes out in a few months. It's now available for pre-order.
2: And this morning, Elizabeth is showing us how to make a couple of delicious recipes, really easy ones from her book. Girl, how does book launch day feel? How you feeling?
3: Oh, my God, I'm so excited. I mean, I seriously might spontaneously combust right here on this set. You know, it's been a hard year, and it's so good to have something to look forward to, something to get excited about. And we are going to inspire you with this book to celebrate every day. I mean, like, this chicken divan casserole and caramel brownies, that's from our weekdays chapter. Mm. So, look, when those kids come down for breakfast and they look at you with that face and they say, you know, what's for supper? You know, like, breakfast wasn't enough? Then you can say, oh, honey, chicken divan and caramel brownies. And I mean, the world's going to be happy. I mean, seriously, it's going to be Tuesday.
0: It's
4: happening.
1: Oh, my gosh, it's finally. My dreams are coming. Tuesday's really catching on. So what are we making for Tuesday dinner?
3: So here we go. We have the chicken divan casserole. It is so easy. I have some cooked chicken and broccoli that's already in here. We're going to add a cream of mushroom soup, and that can be any can of cream of is going to be just fine. Whether you've got cream of chicken, cream of celery, it doesn't really matter. We have a little bit of half and half. That was sour cream.
0: Wow.
3: Cheddar cheese, people. Got to have some cheese if we're making a good casserole. And now we have all of our spices. So we've got a little bit of seasoned salt, a little bit of onion powder, some pepper. Okay, and a little bit of garlic powder, and then we've got a little salt. And Mama was real funny. She loved to be exotic in the Mississippi Delta, so she would add curry powder to everything. I think it just made her feel real fancy. You can add curry powder to this or not. It's completely up to you. We're going to mix this all up, and then we're going to pour it into our 9x13 casserole. Now, I serve this over my good friend Mike Wagner's Two Brooks Farm rice. And then look, we're going to pull out our good china. It's Tuesday. But I'm telling you, if we don't start using these things that we love,
0: yes.
3: I mean, you're missing. There are so many more Tuesdays in a year than there are New Year's Eves. And honey, we're just going to pull it out and enjoy it.
1: Exactly.
3: I mean, what in the hell are we waiting on?
0: How about the dessert,
3: seriously,
0: Elizabeth?
3: This is the best. So, a lot of times we're running short on time during the week. I'm going to give you the easiest, fastest recipe you've ever seen. We're going to use a store-bought cake mix, and we use German chocolate cake mix. I've already made that with evaporated milk, and what you do is mix the melted butter, cook off half of it, okay? So just half, you're going to put that in the bottom, and then we're going to top it with chocolate chips. We add our caramel. And then once that's done, you smooth that out. And then you come back over with the rest of that topping that we had put in the fridge. And you just thin it out. It's almost like you're going to make a tapestry to cover the entire thing. This is going to go back in the oven on 350 degrees. And, honey, you have got a dessert that is
2: going
3: to
2: make. Can I ask one question, Elizabeth? It looks yummy.
3: Yes.
2: So do you actually...
3: Look at those brownies.
2: It looks crazy. Do you mix the cake mix like you're making a cake the way that they tell you?
3: No, you don't. So it's just the cake mix,
2: just
3: melted butter and evaporated milk. And then you mix that up. So that's where we're taking a shortcut. And I'm not embarrassed to say it because I want your kids to have dessert tonight. And this is a way that you can do that. So this book has literally, it has recipes for celebrating everything. So whether it's a beach day, I've even got a chapter on diet days. We're even going to make that fun.
0: That's probably a short chapter.
3: We've got a cheat day. Yeah. And then we've got cheat days. We have beach days, party days, Delta days.
2: Love it.
3: Go ahead.
1: Do you have Fat Tuesday?
3: Yes, Fat Tuesday. Absolutely. That's going to be in the next book.
2: All right.
3: But, you know, with I've got three kids.
2: Uh-huh.
3: Two of them are in college, and I've got one going on the way. And they really like expensive shoes, and we got to sell this book.
2: It comes out
3: May 4th. So, look, Mama Melville, I know she wants a copy, and this will be right before Mama's Day. So, Craig, get on that phone as soon as this segment's over, and let's get that book.
2: He's on it.
0: Yes,
2: all right. You can pre-order that copy of Come On Over. Just go to today.com/shop. And to get your hands on those recipes, those two at least, check out today.com/food.
1: Elizabeth, we love you. Yeah. Good luck with the book.
3: Well, honey, I cannot thank you all enough. Cheers.
1: Cheers. Cheers. Come on over.
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6: What are you doing here?

0: Our today food guest, Nadia Caterina Muna, who is incredible, also known as the pasta queen. She's taken social media by storm thanks to her tasty Italian recipes and hilarious videos, earning more than 43 million likes on TikTok. Nadia's here to tell us a little bit more about this breakfast dish from the new cookbook, which I told her I was going to move a lot of units today.
1: Yeah,
0: where's the book,
1: Nadia? I need you,
0: you got to have the book.
1: Garçon.
0: Here's the book, the pasta queen, a just gorgeous cookbook. Nadia, good to see. So you said your daughter introduced you to the tiki-taki.
1: Yes.
0: You see it and there's kids dancing.
1: Yes.
0: And how did you get into, how did you become a cook and a queen of it all?
1: As I was about to delete the app off my phone, I stumbled upon a blasphemous lasagna. Someone claiming to have made the perfect lasagna.
0: And it was terrible.
1: It was terrible.
0: And you knew you had to get on the medium.
1: It was a mission. It kind of ignited the fire within me.
0: Mission. All right. So what do we have here? And how? What is this breakfast pasta?
1: So we are making a frittata di pasta.
0: Okay.
1: This is a Neapolitan special. Every family has their own version. Today we're making a pasta cake made out of salami, eggs, cheeses.
0: If I go to the streets of Naples, is this a street food?
1: This is Italian street food.
0: Okay. Well, let's cut the salami.
1: Yes.
0: That's a very large salami there.
1: It is.
0: Can you substitute that for any sort of meat?
1: Yes. You can do bacon, sizzled bacon. You can do mortadella, anything. And also, it's beautiful because you can use any cheeses you want.
0: Yep.
1: I like fontina, Swiss cheese, provolone.
0: Of course you do.
1: Today we're using parmigiano and mozzarella.
0: Okay, should I whip these eggs up?
1: So now we are adding the salami.
0: Hoda and Savannah are here enjoying
1: that. Look at him. Hi. He's doing all the work.
2: Yep. No.
1: Now make my nonna proud. Okay, she's good. Watching.
0: Aww. Okay.
1: And
0: yes. A parmigiano.
1: Yes.
0: Okay. Great.
1: It's beautiful. So we have the spaghetti.
0: Yep.
1: These have basically been kind of like tossed in with butter so that they're ready to be put into an oiled pan. Mm-hmm. And you really want to kind of like make sure that they're even.
0: So this could have been last night's leftover
1: like
0: spaghetti, right?
1: This is the perfect leftover. You can use short pasta, long pasta.
2: So any old pasta would work.
1: Would work. Yeah, okay. It's perfect.
0: Do you like doing the TikTok videos?
2: Oh.
0: Oh, you're sweet. That's so nice. Your husband's 10 feet away.
1: Yeah.
0: Your husband said something funny.
2: Stop cooking in the kitchen.
0: What did you say? You were the official
1: chief pasta tester.
0: Yes.
1: Just like you are.
0: Chief pasta tester, the CPT. Yes, just like me. All right, so we're cooking this. You want to get this crispy, right?
1: So now you pour this on.
0: Should I do that now?
1: Okay. Yes.
0: Great. So this is the...
1: Look at him. We should hire him.
0: There we go.
1: So,
2: is that egg and cheese?
1: This is egg, cheese, mozzarella, pepper, salt, and salami.
0: Okay. Do you need to press it down at all?
1: You just move it a little bit so that you make sure that the sauce goes everywhere.
0: Okay.
1: And then you let it go on a low flame for about 10 minutes until it kind of sets.
0: How was it?
2: Okay. Mm-hmm. Delish.
0: You like it?
1: Gorgeous.
0: Did you make this?
2: Yeah, I
0: make
2: this like
0: this.
2: Could I make it? I don't know.
0: Is this hard? Is this a difficult dish for people to make?
1: Wait, we're not done yet.
2: No. Yeah.
1: So this is the thing. Once this is cooked at the bottom, the bottom becomes the top. Sometimes in life, when you're at the bottom, all of a sudden you're at the top.
0: That's tasty.
2: Yeah.
1: So now this was the base, and we flipped
0: it. A little marinara over it.
2: But how did you flip it? You just like...
1: So basically, you use anybody as a sheet pan, right?
2: Yes. Mm-hmm.
1: So you put it on top like that.
2: Oh, and then
1: then you slide it back in.
2: And then you let it cook
1: at the bottom for another 5 minutes.
2: Okay. So
0: grazie, Nadia.
1: It's gorgeous.
0: No,
1: just like
0: done.
1: You are.
0: We're not done. What, do you ever drizzle a little sauce on this? Like a little marinara, a little something on top?
1: No, Carson.
0: No.
1: Absolutely not.
0: So my 13-year-old, when he wakes up and doesn't eat breakfast, this is like a piece
1: of
0: pizza.
1: This is a perfect breakfast.
0: Hey, Dad, I'll see you later. Just take it with you.
1: This is like hiking food, picnic food.
2: Yeah.
1: You can eat it cold, hot. Whichever way you like.
2: Yeah. Love it. It's kind of like a quiche.
1: Yes.
2: But with pasta.
1: Yes, cool. Exactly.
0: How much fun did you have making the cookbook? You have over 100 pasta recipes in there. And what is your favorite of all 100?
1: The lasagna from my nonna.
0: That's your best. Okay.
1: It's the top. If I was stranded on a deserted island, I would want to have that with me.
0: Right.
1: Mm-hmm. It's substantial.
2: I like that.
0: Well, congratulations. You know, thanks.
1: I want aglio olio. No.
0: Okay. Grazie, Nadia.
1: Thank you for having me.
0: The pasta queen.
1: Yeah. Thank you, Oda.
0: Thank you. Is where you can get this recipe. Pick up the book. There's hundreds of wonderful recipes and photographs of your family are beautiful, too. Thank you, Nadia.
2: All right.
3: Today we are in for a treat because our pal Scott Conant is cooking for us.
4: Scott is hosting Peroni's Taste of Italy tomorrow night at the 15th annual New York City Wine and Food Festival, where 100% of the net proceeds will benefit God's Love We Deliver. Hey, Scott, good to see you, man.
5: Good to be here. Thank you for having me.
3: So it's you and Alex Gornicelli. Is that
5: me? Me and Alex, my good friend
3: Alex. Come on.
5: We're going to have a blast.
4: That's a party.
5: Yeah, oh, yeah.
4: That event is a party.
5: She's always so much fun.
3: She's
5: I love her so much. And she's such a great inspiration. She is just blowing up lately. So we're going to have a good time.
3: Cool. All right.
5: We're going to make some pasta. I got penne. It's cooking over there. We have pancetta, butternut squash. First thing we're going to do is we're going to take this butternut squash. I think a lot of people get... You know, it's a little bit of a challenge, butternut squash. You have to peel it. You have to take the seeds out of the interior. So I always say there's two layers on that you really want to get rid of, that exterior, and then there's a whitish layer. You want to get rid of that as much as possible. And then cut it into like 1-inch chunks, just like this. Very simply, put it on a sheet tray, a little bit of salt.
4: Classic.
5: A little bit of olive oil.
3: Yeah, always.
5: And you could toss it in a bowl and then put it together.
3: I roast that in
5: like a 400-degree oven for about 20 minutes or so.
3: Beautiful. Yeah. Okay, cool.
5: So I really like that hard exterior. Then I take this pancetta, so raw pancetta. We're
3: going to
5: dice it just like this. And then... cook it in this pan that we have here. I already have some in
3: so
5: there.
3: Okay, so you chop it up into
5: Little pieces, and then we're going to let that render out quite a
3: bit. Did you put olive oil, or is that just the fat?
5: I added a touch of olive oil to it, just to get it going.
4: Mm-hmm. A little crispy pancetta is so good on anything, right? Gives us a little texture.
5: Yeah, and I was just saying to Hoda that not a single calorie in this pancetta.
3: Yes, yeah, that's right? Look at that.
5: This is the special stuff. Right. We're going to let that render out and get a little bit crispy. And then we're going to add a little bit of sage. Sage, pancetta, all these autumnal flavors.
3: What is this?
5: That's
3: shallot?
5: A little bit of sliced shallot.
3: Okay.
5: A pinch of crushed red pepper.
4: Beautiful.
5: Just going to let that cook until it looks like this.
3: Okay.
5: This is getting a little darker than I'd like it to be.
3: Okay.
5: What we can do is take this penne right out. You see. And I utilize that cooking liquid as well.
3: So you use that pasta water in there?
5: That's pasta water. So that pasta water, what happens is, this is the same pasta water. And then as I cook that down, it's going to continue cooking the pasta about the rest of the way. So I cook the pasta about 90% of the way here. I finish it in this pasta cooking liquid.
3: Do you like your pasta al dente or regular?
5: I like it al dente.
3: Everyone likes it chewy.
4: Yeah. Okay.
5: Well, it's the texture that's so delicious.
3: You like a little bite?
5: A little bite, yeah.
3: Okay.
4: Do you do what I do, Scott? Do you just pull one out and try it
5: to
4: know it's done?
5: Yeah.
4: Okay, good.
5: I don't take the spaghetti and throw it against the wall.
4: Does anyone actually do that or not?
5: I mean, somebody must do it.
4: Yeah, at some point somebody did.
3: That butternut squash is amazing.
5: The butternut squash is so good. That concentration of flavor.
4: Oh, Scott.
5: Something as simple as throwing it in the oven, it's great. Mm. I do it with broccoli and cauliflower, autumn squashes, all that stuff. It's great.
3: Oh, yum.
5: Yeah.
3: Anything more you can tell us about you and Alex in the event?
5: Oh, my God. It's going to be a lot of fun. Mm. I don't even know how many restaurants are participating. It's a ton of restaurants. I think there's still some tickets available, which is the fun part. Alex is going to sing a song, I think, at some point.
3: Is she?
5: Yeah,
4: really?
5: I'm putting her on the spot now.
4: Uh-oh.
5: I hope she's watching this. I think she's
4: going to.
5: There's some of those Italian classics, you know?
4: Yeah,
5: like The Godfather.
4: There you go.
3: You're tan. Where were you?
5: I live in Arizona.
3: Oh, okay. Cool.
4: Always tan. Year-round tan.
5: Yeah.
4: For this delicious recipe, and man, is it good.

0: the one and only Bobby Flay. For decades, we've watched him create some of our favorite dishes on countless TV shows and more than a dozen cookbooks. His latest is called Sundays with Sophie, and it takes us inside the Flay family kitchen, a collection of dishes inspired by meals with his daughter, Bobby. Good morning.
1: Good morning.
0: Well, this has got to be near and dear to you. Does Sophie cook, too? You've been teaching her your skills?
1: Yes, she does. So Sundays with Sophie. Sophie's basically standing in for everybody. The idea is that it's Sunday meals or just meals for the family around the table. And actually, I devised a lot of these recipes during the quarantine because, like everybody else, I was cooking three meals a day at home. And so the recipes are incredibly simple, and they're really built for the home cook.
0: Oh, good. I love that. Okay, yeah. Simple. You had me at hello.
1: Okay.
0: Talk about this poached egg. This is cacio e pepe poached eggs.
1: Cacio e pepe poached eggs. So cacio e pepe simply means cheese and pepper.
0: Yes.
1: We usually see it classically on pasta.
0: Yeah.
1: But everybody's cacio e pepeing everything.
0: Now,
1: is this
0: a breakfast or is this, I know, is this breakfast or is this dinner?
1: No, like, this is like breakfast or brunch or like it could definitely be like a late night. Listen, I there's plenty of times. I love eggs for dinner.
0: Me too.
1: And so basically what I do is I make a vinaigrette. This is very simple. So it's some white vinegar, some honey, some shallots. Mm-hmm. Okay. This reminds me of when we did our cooking thing together.
0: I know. Do you want me to stir that? I can do that.
1: Yeah,
0: now.
1: Sure. Go right ahead. Exactly.
0: Look at me whisking.
1: And then some olive oil. And then we're going to add some Parmigiano Reggiano cheese, of course. And then some cracked black pepper. So there's the cheese, there's the cacio and the pepe, so to speak.
0: I mean, this is black delicious pepper. Right here. And this is our little dressing.
1: Exactly. Okay. There you go. So then we're going to poach some eggs. And a lot of people are
0: I'm intimidated.
1: Intimidated.
0: All right, show me.
1: So it's two ingredients. One of them is water. The other is some vinegar.
0: Okay.
1: And the vinegar is going to help the egg. This is my big word of the day. Coagulate the egg.
0: Oh, okay.
1: So that it kind of brings it to
0: a little vinegar. Do you guys know how to poach an egg?
2: Raise your
0: hand if you can poach an egg.
3: Al can.
1: Al poaches eggs with his eyes closed.
0: Okay,
1: so we're going to just, and here's a little tip. I crack the eggs and I first put it into a little ramekin because if I break it, I don't want to put it in here.
0: Oh, true.
1: And a lot of times you do that if you just kind of go right into the water.
0: Okay.
1: So we're going to let those poach. They poach for, just like, 3 or 4 minutes. And the best thing to do is kind of just do a little whirlpool so it gets a really beautiful shape.
0: Seems like it'd be hard to get those out.
1: Oh, no, they come right out.
0: Really?
1: As soon as you can get them out, you just take them out. Very, very simple.
0: Okay.
1: Should be no problem.
0: Okay.
1: We have some toast over here.
0: All right.
1: Okay. So, sourdough bread, some kind of country loaf. I like mine like slightly thick, maybe, I don't know, maybe in sort of like an inch and a half or so like that. And then just some, good quality olive oil on the bread.
0: Yeah.
1: And then some salt and pepper. And this is one of the things that people forget when they're making toast. Don't forget to season it as well. Salt and pepper your toast. Like bring out the flavor of that delicious bread that you
0: have. I never do that. Okay.
1: Exactly. Okay. So we have the toast. I put a little more.
0: You just roast this in the oven, or put this in the toaster oven?
1: So you can put it in the oven, you can put it under the broiler, or you can just put it in the toaster.
0: Got it.
1: I think a toaster is probably the best case scenario, right?
4: Yeah, it works.
0: What's happening over here? Should we get these out?
1: You can do that if you want, but we're down here.
0: Okay. Okay. I was just concerned about that.
1: This is Savannah in the kitchen, right here.
0: Distracted.
1: Coming to Food Network. Okay, so we have a garlic clove, and I just rub the garlic clove a little bit on the bread just to give it a little bit of flavor.
0: Yep.
1: This is a very savory meal, a little more olive oil, and then we take our poached eggs, and we put the poached eggs right on top of our bread.
0: Okay.
1: And then we take our dressing.
0: Yes. Okay. Now this is a good stuff.
1: And this is where all the flavor comes in. Okay.
0: Oh yeah.
1: Just
0: how
1: pour that
0: taste,
1: right
0: it's
1: over there.
4: Finish it.
5: Really good.
1: Some Parmigiano.
0: Oh man. Oh. Yeah.
1: Some fresh chives.
0: I mean, come on.
4: Can you make the dressing ahead of time, though?
1: Absolutely. And of course, you can use it for

0: again on our third hour. You can also get us recipes. Today.com/food.
1: Also, catch Bobby's Triple Threat tonight on Food Network. Don't forget the notebook.
2: Oh, yes.
1: Sundays with Sophie.
2: Yeah, Sundays with Sophie and Triple Threat.

0: The one, the only Giada De Laurentiis, the famed chef and founder of the website and blog Giadzy. Did I say that right?
1: Yeah.
0: That's so cute. Giadzy is here with a simple, flavorful recipe for pasta zozzona. Giada, good morning.
1: Hi.
0: It has been 1,000 years since we saw you in person. How's everything?
1: It's been a hot second. It's been great.
0: How's the fam?
1: The fam's great.
0: Yeah.
1: Jade started 9th grade, so we're in high school now.
0: Oh my gosh.
1: So the days of like a little kid are over, as you probably know well, because your kids are getting older.
0: They're getting older.
1: Tonight I'm going to jet off to Italy. Going to go to Rome and Milan and see some, you know, farmers and some families that, you know, make the ingredients.
0: I love when you go to Italy because then you come back and you've learned all kinds of new stuff.
1: Yes, and I collect all this stuff and curate it. And
0: I already predicted that the tasters will have clean plate
2: clubs off
0: the board.
1: Let's show you how to make it then.
0: What do we do? Pasta zozzona.
1: So I heard you've been cooking.
0: Well, that's a stretch, but I have learned. I can do a couple things.
1: Can you hold a knife and chop this for me?
0: I think so.
1: Or do you want me to do
0: it? How do you want it chopped?
1: Like that.
2: Oh.
0: Well, it's not going to be that good.
1: Just watch your fingers, whatever you do.
0: I know. That's what everyone says.
1: This is a shallot.
0: Yes.
1: I like the shallots because they're a little bit sweeter, but you could definitely use just a regular onion if you wanted to.
0: Okay,
1: but
0: let's pretend I did this.
1: Okay, that's great. Perfect.
0: Blah, blah, blah.
1: Throw it in there. Okay. No, wait. I got to take the pancetta out. So this is pancetta. So
0: the pancetta is coming out.
1: Wait, pasta is a mashup of two of Rome's classic pastas, okay? Carbonara, which we all know is creamy. Hold on.
0: Yes, delicious.
1: Here, dump it in there.
0: Yeah, I was just taking an hour.
1: Well, usually I do this all in one pan, but you know, today.
0: Okay,
1: great.
0: Those smell good. Okay, what is this, sausage?
1: Yeah, and this is sausage. So it's a mashup of carbonara and amatriciana, both Roman dishes.
0: Okay.
1: One is a tomato-based and one is like sort of a creamy egg-based, right?
0: Would you use the same pancetta plate or whatever this is called, saucepan in normal life.
1: Yes, so I use one skillet to do everything.
0: That's what I was trying to articulate.
1: Some of the fat from the pancetta cooks the onion.
0: Yeah, I like that.
1: Okay, because the shallot. Okay.
0: What about
1: so
0: all
1: then,
0: this?
1: You can dump the rest of the shallot in here.
0: Okay.
1: This is great because it's just jump and stir for you.
0: I know. It is. Okay. I do like
1: garlic.
0: That. Garlic.

0: Okay, big old hole.
1: Just have your husband prep it all for you, and then you can come home and put it together.
0: Seriously.
1: Right? Okay, wait, no, tomatoes first. Give me the
0: why? Why does that matter even?
1: So that I'm going to show you. Yes, the whole thing. So you see how smooth this is? Mm. So in Italy, we call this a passata.
0: Mm-hmm.
1: So it's basically no seeds in it.
0: Oh.
1: It's very creamy.
0: Yeah,
1: you buy it just like this.
0: Okay, it looks like ketchup, but isn't.
1: But isn't ketchup, okay. I promise.
0: So I'm warming this up, and then I add the spicy stuff.
1: Yeah, so this is Calabrian chili, mm-hmm. which you may have heard of. You guys and all may have heard of it now. It's very popular these days.
2: Delish.
3: We're too busy eating.
2: Yeah.
1: Okay, so anyway, this makes it spicy, and it's going to make it really spicy because that's a lot of Calabrian chili.
0: Okay.
1: But you could use red pepper flakes in place of it. But this has more of like a balancing,
0: sweet and
1: spicy. Is
0: it easy to find, though, all these fancy ingredients you've got? Can we find that?
1: Yeah, you can.
0: Okay.
1: Okay. On Jawsy.com. Okay, moving on.
0: Oh my God.
1: Move on. But you can find out other places,
0: Now, what are these cute little pasta?
1: Okay, so look at this little pasta.
0: Aren't they the cutest?
1: So these are known as Nodi Marini. So they're from Naples.
0: Okay.
1: And you see they look like a little knot.
0: I love them.
1: Aren't they cute?
0: Marini. They're like little donuts.
1: I found them in Naples a few years ago, and then I started, bring them back for everybody to have. A little taste of Italy.
0: Okay.
1: Okay, sauce is cooking. It takes about 10 minutes, but on this burner it might take 5.
0: Okay.
1: Anyhow, so that all cooks together. So this is the tricky part right now.
0: I did not see eggs coming.
1: Well, because I said it was a mashup between carbonara and amatriciana. Amatriciana has pancetta, it's a tomato sauce, carbonara, as we all know.
0: Okay, so how does this get into it?
1: So it got into the bowl.
0: How did the eggs get into the recipe?
1: Yes. Because it's a mashup of carbonara has eggs.
0: Yeah, I know. Yeah.
1: Okay, go.
0: What, so whisk?
1: You're going to break up and whisk the three yolks.
0: Look at this, y'all.
4: Look at you whisking.
1: See, look how good you are, yo. I think you've learned a thing or two.
0: I've whisked.
1: Okay, ready? So now we're going to add pecorino, half a cup. Mm. And 1 cup of Parmigiano Reggiano.
0: Oh, my gosh. Now we're getting to it.
1: Okay. So this is the trick right here.
4: Okay.
1: Because if you add this directly into here, what happens?
0: It's thick and lumpy.
1: Well, you end up with scrambled eggs.
0: Right, which you don't want.
1: Okay, no, so here we go.
0: This is the problem.
1: Okay.
0: This is my issue
4: just
0: with
4: water.
1: It's okay. Ready?
0: Yeah.
1: Okay.
3: Is that warm
1: slowly,
3: water?
1: This is pasta water. So we're using it when you cook the pasta, reserve about 1/4 cup, and you're going to use hot pasta water to break this up and create a creamy sauce slowly. So when you add this.
0: It's really bugging me. Okay, yeah. Don't you just want to get that out of there?
3: I don't understand.
0: What would you do?
3: It makes no sense.
0: The whisk.
3: Right?
0: It always happens with
1: there
0: the whisk.
1: There you go. Okay. Totally fine.
2: Okay.
1: Don't take it out on the whisk. It's totally fine. Leave the whisk alone.
0: Okay.
1: So you're going to use this instead, and you're just going to continue to mix it. We got to keep mixing it. Mix and add. Okay.
0: I'm now so glad they gave us so long for this segment.
1: Yeah, there we go. And that's it. So this is the part.
0: We can get that in there.
1: Yeah, so now you can get this back in there.
0: All right, we're back to the
1: And I'm going to add the pasta in the sauce.
4: Remember when you had that cooking show, Samantha?
0: Remember, it's coming back for the holidays.
3: Oh, ye of little faith.
1: Oh, my gosh, you guys.
0: You should come on it, actually, Giada.
4: Oh, I'm good.
1: I'd love to. Now that you've invited me, I can come on
0: it. Okay, now what?
1: Okay, so now look. You ready?
0: Yeah.
1: Okay, off the heat. So we're going to turn the heat off. You want to do this off the heat? Go ahead and add it.
3: And then you pour it in.
0: This is exciting. I really didn't see this coming in the recipe.
1: Well,
0: what does it really add to it? Just like a thicker sauce?
1: It creates creaminess. Go grab a bowl and taste it.
0: Okay, I will.
1: And then we finish it. So we basically do this off the heat. You got to do this off the heat so you don't scramble the eggs. You just keep tossing it. And the eggs get cooked by the boiling hot water. And then the heat of the pan.
0: It is so good.
1: Oh, good. See, look. Good.
4: What is that?
1: Then a little bit of pancetta to finish it off.
4: Pancetta.
1: Did you want to taste?
4: No, I'm good. I've got
3: it. That's so yummy.
1: And then a little bit more cheese to finish it. And we're done.
3: Okay.
1: Pasta and Giada. Nodi Marini.
3: Giada, thank you.
4: But wait,
3: you think I could do this?
2: You got it.
3: She's back in our third hour with a creative spin on a lasagna and a delicious Italian dessert. You can get Giada's recipes and more at today.com/food. Giada, thank you for coming. We love you. We're back in a moment. This is Today on NBC.
4: Thank you,
3: Delicious. Giada.

0: If you planned on ordering Italian tonight, watch this one first. We're going to show you how to make a satisfying spaghetti dish with the ingredients that are already in your kitchen.
1: It's a recipe from the new book, Dinner in One, by New York Times food columnist Melissa Clark.
2: Melissa makes everything easy, Bobby. Bobby, do you cook?
1: I do not
2: cook.
3: Melissa, we're going to teach you right now. Exactly. We're going to teach you.
1: Okay.
3: Okay, so we are making a pasta carbonara takeoff.
2: Okay.
3: So this is an easier version because we're going to do everything in one pan.
2: I like it.
3: Yeah,
2: simple.
3: Exactly.
2: That's the
3: it's just because everybody, you know, people who love to cook still don't like to do dishes.
2: Yes,
3: so
2: yes.
3: This book is going to take care of that for you.
1: So eggs and pasta and bacon. I'm so confused right now.
3: I know. You're thinking, is it breakfast time or what?
2: Yeah.
3: This is a traditional carbonara combination, but what I'm doing is doing it in one pan, and I'm going to add some fresh greens to make it a little lighter.
2: Okay.
1: Eggs.
3: All right. So will you beat those for me? You can do that.
2: How
3: right?
2: many? Do five?
3: So I have some eggs, and I have some extra egg yolks.
1: Is it just? Is this?
3: I'm gonna do,
1: that's
3: I'm
1: not beating.
3: No,
1: I told you I can't cook.
3: But we're going to.
1: And then I would get it on our clothes, and it'd be a whole thing.
3: I know. That's the thing about cooking. It can be a little messy.
2: Okay.
3: Now, okay, I'm going to use two kinds of cheese right here. Now, Bobby. Okay.
1: Yes.
3: This one is the Parmesan. Put it right in.
1: How much? Okay.
3: All the whole thing.
1: Okay.
3: Yeah, we want a lot of cheese.
1: We're going at it.
2: Is that your wedding ring, the red one?
1: It is.
3: Oh, that's nice.
1: Well, because it's rubber, and I thought I was cooking today, and I didn't want to...
3: You wanted to slip in an extra, so it wouldn't get messy.
1: Or chewy.
3: Okay, and then, Hoda, I've got also some pecorino. Using two kinds of cheese to make it. One is a little nutty, one is a little salty.
2: Okay.
1: There's a cheese called pecorino?
3: Pecorino, exactly, because guess what? It's made from sheep.
1: That sounds expensive.
3: All right, now we're going to add some pepper and some salt, and then this is bacon.
1: Oh, so, yeah. Now we're
2: kind of bacon? Regular?
3: So, this is regular bacon. You'd use pancetta if you were in Italy, but use whatever kind. And I have some onion right here. And
2: that.
3: The onion is cooking in the bacon fat.
2: Oh,
3: and that is
2: best.
3: Part of what's going to make it so delicious.
2: I
3: is that's going to have that flavor
1: Holy
3: throughout
1: moly,
3: the whole thing.
1: It smells so good.
3: Exactly.
2: Yummy.
3: All right.
2: Okay.
3: Now,
2: can I ask you a silly question?
3: Yeah.
2: Did you cook the bacon and then chop it up, or did you chop it up?
3: No, I chopped it first. And that way you don't have to take it out of the pan. And it's neater that way. All right, now here is the part that I love. So to make this a one-pot meal, we're going to cook the pasta in with the bacon.
2: You're going to boil it in here?
3: We're going to boil it in here instead of messing up another pot.
2: What?
3: And this is also, what's so great about this is that it allows the pasta to take on a lot of flavor from the bacon because it's absorbing it, right? So we're going to add some water right here.
2: Okay.
3: Oops.
2: And you just cover it? Should be all covered?
3: First we're going to just let it simmer for a few minutes, then we cover it.
2: Okay.
3: And then I'm going to add a little more salt.
1: Okay. I'm so intrigued by breakfast foods and pasta.
3: I know. Isn't it great?
2: Okay.
3: And then another great thing about this also is that you have a lot of control over it because you're standing right here, so you know when it's perfectly al dente.
2: Okay.
3: So you know when it's just right. So this is what it looks like. This takes about 10 minutes, and afterwards, this is what you get.
1: Do you throw it against the wall to see if it's done? That's what my grandma always told me.
3: You want to try it? You want to try it? Do it.
1: Yeah, that was not going to work.
3: If you do this, when you're just going to mess up your wall, it's definitely done.
2: Okay.
3: All right, so just give it a little stir.
2: Swirl it around.
3: Exactly.
2: Now, what about the egg mixture
3: we have the egg right here.
2: There it is.
3: And then this is what you do. You add it. So this is off the heat at this point, and the pasta is hot.
2: Still hot, yeah.
3: So it's going to cook the egg. You don't have raw egg here. You have the pasta cooks it immediately. It coats it. It makes this beautiful silky sauce. Oh, look at that. You're doing that perfectly. Oh, my God.
2: So you just keep mushing it around?
1: No.
3: When you do, you know what you're doing.
2: Okay, so you keep mushing it around until it's all over.
3: Yeah, and then, and now what we're going to do is so this is another thing that they do not do with carbonara in Italy. They do not add fresh greens.
2: Oh, you add it
3: And I'm going to add all of, so I have some spinach. Yeah, throw it all in.
2: The whole thing?
3: The whole thing, because
1: I said about the cheese. I couldn't believe it.
3: Exactly. I know, isn't it amazing, though, because it absorbs it.
2: What's this?
3: And that is parsley.
2: Parsley.
3: And basil.
2: Oh, I love basil.
3: And we're just making a slightly fresher, lighter version.
2: So you keep mixing.
3: And another thing here is this is a one-pot meal because you have your veg. You have your pasta, your eggs, your bacon, and your veg.
2: Okay.
3: Do you want a little
1: extra
3: cheese?
1: What hour do you eat this? Again, I'm so... What's the perfect hour?
3: Any hour of the day.
1: 7 a.m.
3: Right now,
1: or 10
3: p.m.? 10:30. This is a perfect hour of the day. 7:30 in
2: LA.
3: What do you think? Do you love it? See?
4: That is so good.
3: Bobby, you could make this at home, right? You saw how easy that was.
1: This is what I'm going to say. Sometimes... For example, like a frosting and a fry in the South. We do that. It shouldn't go together, but it does.
3: Right.
1: This is that.
3: Oh, a frosting and a fry.
1: It shouldn't go together, but it does.
3: Sure.
1: Awesome.
3: Yeah, but this does.
1: Yeah.
2: All right.
3: Bacon,
2: to make this at home, head to today.com/food for more of Melissa's recipes. 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
1: I got to swallow here.

0: Good Friday morning. It is a wild weather weekend set to kick in.
1: As that dangerous heat wave rolls on, it is July 31st. This is Today. Brutal. That oppressive heat dome blanketing tens of millions from California to Florida, not letting up. Record triple-digit temperatures on tap through the weekend. West Coast beaches offering little relief with powerful rip currents forcing people out of the water. We'll have everything you need to know, including the full forecast. Water warning. The federal government issuing a rare alert after a cyber attack targeting dozens of water systems here in the U.S. The FBI working to track down the suspects, possibly linked to Iran.
2: It's a wake-up call to all critical infrastructure in all states.
1: We'll have the very latest on the investigation and what it could mean for the ongoing war in the Middle East. Sending a message. A Georgia father who gave his son the rifle used in a deadly school shooting sentenced to 15 years in prison.
3: The warning lights were flashing brighter and brighter. And you didn't get him help?
1: Straight ahead, the harsh words from the judge and the potential impact on other cases across the country. Forced to flee. George Clooney's family among the hundreds of thousands ordered to evacuate their homes as those devastating wildfires rage across France and other parts of Europe. Crews racing to get things under control. We will take you there live. Those stories, plus risky waters. With shark encounters on the rise, drones now being deployed to patrol beaches on both coasts. Inside the new push to keep swimmers safe this summer. And good news.
4: Wish someone told me, living this life would be lonely.
1: Grammy winner Shaboozy taking over the plaza for a concert that's sure to have you dancing into the weekend. Today, Friday, July 31st, 2026.
5: From NBC News, this is Today with Savannah Guthrie and Craig Melvin from Studio 1A in Rockefeller Plaza.
1: And a very good morning to you. Welcome to Today. So glad you've decided to start your Friday with us. So glad you're starting your weekend with us. And also so glad Hallie Jackson for Savannah once again.
0: Thanks, friend. I'm so excited for Shaboozy. It is going to be a sing-along out there.
1: Yes, it is.
0: Look at the crowd. It's huge.
1: Crowd's ready. We're ready. We're going to get outside, celebrate some good news, maybe even get a little tipsy later as well. First, though, we are following several breaking news stories on this Friday, including new details about Iranian hackers possibly targeting water systems here in the U.S. This after 30 facilities across Minnesota were hit by a cyber attack just this week.
0: Yeah, a senior law enforcement official tells NBC News this attack bears all the hallmarks of Iranian-backed hackers. You've got the FBI now leading the investigation.
1: Meanwhile, get ready for yet another day of extreme weather across much of the country. Nearly 70 million under heat alerts this morning from the southwest all the way to Florida. The expected highs in some areas, 5 to 15 degrees above average.
0: And if you're looking to get out there to beat the heat at the beach this weekend, be aware that riptides are a major concern. L.A. County lifeguards reporting more than 1,500 swimmers have already been in need of rescue this week alone.
1: We've got it all covered for you this morning. We'll start with NBC's Ryan Chandler. He is in Dallas, where it could hit a high of 103 degrees later today. Ryan, good morning.
6: Yeah, Craig, we're doing our best to stay hydrated here in Dallas this morning. The feels-like temperature here, I almost did a double take, 110 degrees later today. That's hard on people. It's also hard on the power grid. Texas has clocked some record-high energy demand during these recent high temps. They tell me the state has plenty of room for people to stay cool, but they are urging people to stay safe as we weather these blazing temps.
7: This morning, Americans across the country waking up to a summer scorcher with almost 70 million under heat alerts after soaring record highs in multiple states yesterday, from Florida to Texas, where the city of Dalhart reached 105, to Arizona. The heat turning dangerous in some areas, with three people in Idaho passing away and several construction workers in Alabama hospitalized.
8: These aren't normal conditions.
7: It's causing weather whiplash. Alabama also seeing fierce storms yesterday, along with Florida with heavy rain and even a potential tornado spotted. The Northeast still cleaning up after flooding from those storms earlier this week. And on the West Coast, L.A. County lifeguards say they had to rescue 1,500 people. Watch as they race toward these swimmers caught in the high surf. Officials warning of strong rip currents as heat advisories continue. Still, many headed to the beach this summer looking for some relief as Americans try to beat the heat.
9: We're trying to see if the temps could go down a little bit more.
7: Officials say there are precautions you can take.
8: Pay close attention to special populations, kids, the elderly. If you work outside, take frequent breaks.
6: Yeah, some of those precautions you can take, you know the drill. Do your best to stay hydrated, wear cool clothes. Dallas is opening some centers for people who don't have a cool place to stay to go. I'm one of the types who likes to keep it at a cool 66 degrees inside, but if you just turn that up a couple degrees, it'll be easier on all of our energy supply as we get through this. Craig.
10: All right. Ryan Chandler with some good tips there. Thanks, buddy. Appreciate you, Ryan.
0: Let's bring in Weekend Today meteorologist Angie Lastman, who is in for Al. And Angie, you got to be careful when it gets this hot.
11: Yeah, you definitely do. And this is going to be something that we are going to be taking advice on through at least the next couple of days, guys. Good morning to you. We've got these heat alerts that are expansive across parts of the Southwest, parts of the Southern Plains, a lot of the same areas that we've been dealing with all week long when it comes to the heat alerts. 69 million people in total. We keep it hot and dry across the Southwest. That's one spot where we could potentially see some record highs over the coming days. 113 in Las Vegas today, 114 in Phoenix. Roswell tops out at 105. Much of these numbers are 10 to even 15 degrees above where they should be. Even Oklahoma City into the triple digits, 103 degrees for your actual temperature, feeling much warmer in that location today. By tomorrow, still a lot of 100 plus out there for your high temperatures. Palm Springs, 119, 112 in Tucson. And as we get into next week, there's little relief. We'll see some spots ending up into the 90s, places like Wichita, but notice Albuquerque into the mid-90s by Sunday, but back to those triple digits on Monday. El Paso tops out at 100 degrees both Monday and Tuesday, and Dallas hangs out into those mid to even upper 90s for the long haul. We roll into August tomorrow, of course, the first day of the month. Here's what we've got for your outlook when it comes to temperatures. It looks like we're going to see those warmer than average temperatures continuing across much of the Southeast, stretching up into the mid-Atlantic, into the Northeast as well. Similar story across parts of the Pacific Northwest over the coming month, guys.
10: All right, Angie, we will check back in with you in just a few minutes. Meanwhile, another major story this morning, the growing fallout from a series of cyber attacks on local water systems across Minnesota. The FBI now investigating, with Iran-backed hackers now being eyed as the possible culprit. NBC's senior White House correspondent Gabe Gutierrez joins us with the very latest on this one. Gabe, good morning.
12: Craig, good morning. President Trump is set to hold a cabinet meeting later today, this time at Camp David. His administration touting what it sees as a historic agreement related to the war in Gaza, but facing growing pressure over the war in Iran as law enforcement issues a new warning for water systems nationwide. This morning, a potential new front in the Iran war, cyber attacks. The FBI issuing an urgent warning to cities across the country about cyber attacks to municipal water systems. Writing utility companies in at least seven states have reported incidents to the FBI, and some of that activity degraded water operations.
13: We've never had a similar incident, so this is the first.
12: In Minnesota alone, more than 30 municipal water systems have been targeted. A senior law enforcement official tells NBC News the cyber attack bears all the hallmarks of Iranian-backed hackers, though the source cautions the forensic analysis is still in its early stages. One town says its water network was temporarily knocked offline.
14: The water tower was calling for water, but the well was not working.
12: The government's cybersecurity agency says hackers modified passwords to lock operators out of the computers that control them. In some cases, it prompted boil water notices and forced the operators to take manual control of the systems. The Trump administration is now urging water system operators nationwide to take steps to protect against the significant increase in cyber threat actors targeting America's water supply.
2: It's a wake-up call to all critical infrastructure in all states. We need to be prepared for cyber attacks.
12: The new threat here at home comes amid escalating fighting overseas. Overnight, Iran says it launched strikes against storage facilities at an American airbase in Kuwait. The Pentagon not yet commenting and no reports of casualties. It all comes, Iran says, in retaliation for U.S. forces hitting dozens of Iranian targets the day before.
15: We can hit them very hard. I mean, I can actually say that because there's very little they can do about it.
12: And overnight, the president announced what he called a historic agreement related to Gaza. He says his newly created Board of Peace has reached a deal to disarm Hamas, but Hamas says it, quote, will not take any steps regarding disarmament before Israel's withdrawal from Gaza. Israel, meanwhile, has not commented publicly, but a U.S. official says the U.S. has been in close coordination with Israel, though acknowledges Israel is skeptical Hamas will disarm. Craig.
10: All right. Gabe Gutierrez for us there at the White House. Gabe, thank you.
0: Also this morning, President Trump is weighing in about the uncertain fate of his pick for attorney general. Faced with objections from at least two Republican senators, the president is now threatening to withdraw Todd Blanche's nomination for now. Kelly O'Donnell is following that story for us. Kelly, good morning.
15: Good morning, Hallie. Todd Blanche's path to become the permanent attorney general is unexpectedly rocky this morning after President Trump upended things by threatening that he may withdraw Blanche's name and wait for two Republican senators to leave office in January and then try again. That's a risk to wait for the unknown outcome of the midterm elections. Both senators, Tom Tillis and John Cornyn, are not on the ballot in November. Blanche is still looking to win those senators' support. Sources tell us he met with Cornyn and Tillis Thursday in what was described as a 45-minute collaborative meeting. The sticking point is those senators insist that DOJ commit in writing to drop a nearly $2 billion compensation fund that could pay Trump allies and to spell out how the Trump family and businesses would be exempt from tax audits. Both of those issues are part of the president's settlement with the IRS. And this morning, still no update on when or if Blanche will come up for a vote. Hallie?
0: Kelly O'Donnell, thank you. Watching that one. And a quick programming note, Kristen Welker will have the very latest from Washington Sunday on Meet the Press.
10: We turn now to that historic decision in Georgia. The father of a teenage school shooter sentenced to 15 years in prison for gifting his son the assault rifle that was used in the deadly attack. NBC's Aaron Gilchrist is in Atlanta for us with details on this. Aaron, good morning.
16: Hey, Craig, good morning. The judge told Colin Gray that he was negligent day after day in allowing his 14-year-old son to have access to the rifle that was ultimately used in that school shooting. Prosecutors asked for an 80-year sentence after the son was sentenced to life without parole and after emotional testimony from families whose lives are changed forever.
17: This morning, the father of a Georgia teenager who killed four people at his high school in 2024, now facing a long term in prison.
18: You were convicted because the warning lights were flashing brighter and brighter. And you didn't get him help, and you didn't remove his access to the guns.
17: Judge Nicholas Prim handing down a sentence of 15 years following emotional impact statements from victims' family members.
19: He knew his son was in crisis. And instead, of acting, he chose to look away.
17: Colin Gray was convicted in March after a two-week trial, prosecutors focusing on his decision to give his then 14-year-old son Colt an AR-15-style rifle. The weapon seen here on surveillance footage before prosecutors say Colt killed two students and two teachers. Prosecutors pointed to years of troubling warning signs, including the teen's bedroom wall, lined with photos of the Parkland, Florida school shooter. But Gray, testifying in his own defense, said he never saw it coming.
20: But you could do something that heinous. Like, I don't know if anybody could ever see that kind of evil.
17: Earlier this week, Colt Gray, now 16, was sentenced to life without parole after pleading guilty to the deadly shooting. His father's sentence, part of a growing movement to hold parents responsible for the actions of teenage school shooters. Jennifer and James Crumley are now serving 10 years each for involuntary manslaughter after their 15-year-old son killed four in a school shooting in Michigan.
21: The principle that's at play here is not just the actions of the parents. It's actually their inactions. And that's where the law is really shifting.
16: Now, Colin Gray did not make a statement at his sentencing hearing, likely in part because he is likely to appeal the sentence. The Crumleys are also appealing. Craig?
10: Aaron Gilchrist for us there in Atlanta. Aaron, thank you.
0: We have more to get to this morning, including that ongoing rise in shark encounters at beaches on both coasts, with sightings and attacks causing concern. Officials are now leaning into new technology to keep swimmers safe.
11: NBC's Sam Brock is on Rockaway Beach over in Queens, where the NYPD just demonstrated their drone push. Right, Sam? Good morning.
3: Hallie, that's exactly right. Good morning. There is a reason that officials picked this very beach to demonstrate their shark spotting skills. Rockaway, Hallie, has been closed 45 times since the start of summer because of shark sightings, compared to 24 times all of last year. The NYPD explaining why they're launching drones during all lifeguard hours, all the way up 100 yards plus past where you see those surfers to spot any signs of sharks.
17: This summer's not just the waves crashing and surfers shredding, but sharks popping up at beaches from New York to California. The NYPD recently sharing this drone footage showing dark figures lurking in the waters off New York City.
4: We're approximately flying about 100 yards into the water right outside the jetties looking for sharks, the silhouettes of sharks.
17: Police say they're also searching for schools of fish that could be bait for sharks, with a fleet of drones deployed at four different beaches. Some surfers sensing the extra protection.
22: Sharks is out there, but we surf with the sharks. It is what it is.
17: Already, Rockaway has been closed 45 times in about 2 months, nearly double all of last summer for sightings. That's partly due to more surveillance, partly due to more sharks flourishing under conservation laws.
23: Is that in any way connected to this increase in population?
24: I think it is. The New York sightings are particularly interesting because we know that these animals occasionally get up there, and we've seen them in the past, but they're being seen more frequently.
17: Recently, a man had a dust-up with a shark at Jones Beach on Long Island while in Daytona Beach, Florida.
25: When he let go of my foot, they tried to come up and get my arm.
17: Ja'Cory High suffered these lacerations to his leg. The shark surge prompting changes from Southern California and the Shark Lab autonomous vehicle sending back signals to the beach.
26: It'll be listening for our acoustically tagged sharks. It'll take water samples to look for white shark DNA.
17: To new rules in Martin County, Florida, accounting for shark risk when banning fishing at public beaches. All of it a reflection of a new reality, even as the number of attacks has stayed pretty much the same.
24: We have a sample of the bites that occur, and the trend in that sample is not changing, so I don't think there's any reason to be more fearful.
3: And guys, another factor that is impacting the shark landscape, if you will, is the El Nino pattern that we're currently in. Biologists say when water currents or temperatures change, it affects the distribution of animals, and that can really be different from cycle to cycle. It is also worth noting that in New York City, there has not been a single recorded shark bite. Remember, we had one in Long Island, but not New York City since 2023, and before that, guys, the 1950s. So it is, in fact, a rare occurrence. Craig and Hallie, back to you.
11: Sam, thank you.
10: All right. Speaking of beaches, by the way, let's get the rest of Angie's forecast as we head into the weekend.
11: Speaking of beaches, let's talk about the nice weather that we're going to have today across the east, guys. We've got temperatures fairly mild, but still on the warm side of things. If folks want to head to the coast, maybe start their weekend a little early. We've got 80s and 90s across the mid-Atlantic. A couple of showers to dodge for parts of northern New England. But otherwise, the storms and flooding is going to be a big concern across the Midwest as this next system starts to gear up and move to the east. That heat still in place across the west. That's a look at the weather across the country. Let's see what's happening in your neighborhood in the next 30 seconds.

0: And that's a look at your forecast, guys.
1: All right. Thank you, Angie. Coming up here, the latest overnight on the once-in-a-generation wildfire. These wildfires are roaring across Europe. They've caused damage, mass evacuations as well. George Clooney and his family now among the hundreds of thousands forced to flee. A live report from Europe coming up.
0: Plus, it sounds like you might want to stock up on your stationery and your stamps because writing letters is back in style. We're going to take a closer look at who's making good old-fashioned snail mail cool again. But first, this is Today on NBC.

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2: 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And you're like, whoa, it's a Studio One ad.
0: People who literally are up all night to bring this show to you. There's not a morning I walk in here that I don't pinch myself and think I get to be here. People that watch the Today Show aren't just watching a show. They're people that are in the family. 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
2: They're allowing us into their homes every morning.
0: When we go out there and we get to meet people and they say, I love you, you feel like family. I always say, we feel like your family too. That's how we feel.
2: And they're so excited to be there. We get excited. We feed off that energy.
0: They're the reason we get up in the morning. It's the excitement of being part of something that's bigger than you. Good morning. Welcome to Today. We'll start with our breaking news.
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7: Still ahead, Craig has called it the assignment of a lifetime. 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
2: 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I trained in an F-18 with some of the Navy's.

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1: Yes.
0: Gearing up for a Friday party on the plaza hosted by Shaboozey. Of course, a shot to fame with that mega hit of Bar Song Tipsy. Brand new album, just dropped overnight. Cannot wait for the Grammy winner to take over the concert stage next hour. Of course, it would not be a concert morning without Carson Daly.
2: This album's great, the Shaboozey album.
1: A lot of classic.
2: This is an outlaw country concept album that could win a bunch of Grammys this year for him.
1: That's so cool. Good for him. I'm
2: glad to have him on the plaza. It'll be a great show later today. But first, we've got a lot to get to. Busy half hour ahead. And we're going to start with an emergency situation that's unfolding overseas.
1: Yeah, wildfires have been ravaging parts of Europe for weeks, fueled by historic heat waves. Hundreds of thousands of people forced to evacuate. And this morning, that now includes George Clooney and his family, who have fled their home in the south of France.
0: NBC's Raf Sanchez is in that fire zone. He's near Bordeaux with the very latest. Raf, good morning.
3: Guys, good morning. Yeah, we're now in the village of La Porge, and this is really ground zero for the wildfire devastation in France. 183 houses like this were destroyed when the flames came ripping through here. And this is a level of chaos that not even George Clooney and his family have been able to fully escape.
4: The wildfires ripping across southern France have turned the lives of hundreds of thousands of people upside down, including one of the region's most famous residents. George Clooney and his wife, Amal, bought this 18th-century chateau in Provence in 2021, which is now their primary home. But they announced this week they were being forced to evacuate alongside other residents as the flames closed in. Whatever happens to our village, we're part of this community and will be part of making it whole, Clooney wrote to the mayor. The couple also own homes on Italy's Lake Como and in the English countryside, but say they savor the privacy they enjoy in their French village.
5: Désolé, my French is horrible.
6: No,
5: it's horrible. So I'm learning.
4: Clooney became a French citizen last year, but joked at the Golden Globes he still hasn't quite mastered the language.
7: Bonsoir, mes amis. C'est un honneur d'être ici, you see?
4: The evacuation order for their region has now been lifted, though it isn't clear if the Clooneys returned home. Bordeaux's wine region has also been hit hard by the flames. We visited Chateau de Rouillac, a vineyard, to find out how the industry has been impacted.
3: Is there any danger from the fires here?
5: No.
4: No, the vineyard is protected, owner Laurent Cisneros tells us, adding that his young grapes won't be harmed by the smoke. But the wine tourism business has collapsed amid the fires, a major hit for an estate that usually welcomes 6,000 people a year.
8: It's totally empty today.
4: Bordeaux hoping the fires will soon be under control and visitors will return.
0: I mean, Raf, as you know, it's a very busy time for Americans to visit Europe. Still more than 50 days left in summer here. Are officials saying it's better to stay away right now, or are they still welcoming visitors?
3: Yeah, Greg, so it's kind of mixed messages. The U.S. embassies in both France and Spain are warning against unnecessary travel to Europe, but the message from the French government to American tourists is please don't cancel your visit. The vast majority of France doesn't look like this. It's not affected by the fires, and they are saying it is still safe to travel. Guys.
0: Okay. Raf Sanchez for us there in the fire zone. Raf, thank you.
2: All right, there's a lot more coming up, including new details this morning on a long-awaited Clueless sequel with Alicia Silverstone set to return for her most famous role.
1: But first, Kaylee is really mailing it in this morning, respectfully diving into the big back of letter writing.
9: Oh, Hallie, love you, man. It is your morning dose of nostalgia as more and more people in this digital age look to put down their phones and put pen to paper. Coming up, we'll tell you why going back to the basics is getting the latest stamp of approval.

0: 7:38 this morning on In Depth. Today we are putting pen to paper.
1: Mm. Well, when is the last time you've actually done that? It's probably been a while. It might be time to start writing again, because letter writing apparently is enjoying a nice comeback.
2: Love to see it. Kaylee Hartung is here with more. Hey, Kaylee, good morning.
3: Hey, good morning. I'm here with your morning dose of nostalgia, because it turns out the art of letter writing is not lost on younger generations. In a world where content can be easily shared and scrolled with the swipe of your finger, there's growing interest in connecting through handcrafted letters delivered to your mailbox instead of your inbox.
4: Old-fashioned snail mail is enjoying a modern comeback.
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4: And the digital world is finding ways to slow down, too. The Slowly app unites pen pals around the globe, then delays the online delivery of messages, depending on how far the writers are from each other. 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But there's a common thread running through each letter, no matter how it's signed, sealed, and delivered.
10: What is your goal when someone opens a Tiny Post?
9: My goal would be for them to feel connected.
3: That's the point. It's all about connection. And in this day and age, as many young people receive these old-fashioned letters in the mail, yes, they go online to post about it.
11: Of course.
3: But that's also how these snail mail clubs get the word out and help unite all of these new friends.
0: I love a nice old
3: Yeah.
1: Have you ever seen your kids' reaction when they get mail?
0: Oh, yeah.
1: And, like, their names on it? It's, like, the greatest thing ever.
2: Or somebody with really good handwriting. We got a card, and it was, like, the most beautiful cursive you've ever seen.
1: Yeah.
2: Like, what a lost art, too.
3: Well, we're all excited when you go to the mailbox, and it's not just bills.
2: Yeah.
0: Correct.
2: Yeah, it's not just flyers.
0: Yes.
2: Kaylee, thank you.
0: Return the analog. What about you, Angie Lastman? You're a big letter writer?
3: You know what? I love a pen pal. I have a friend that writes to me even on a typewriter, guys. So
1: wow.
3: I don't know. I'm looking for other pen pals if either of you, any of you want to. Anyone?
2: Gold. I got you, girl.
3: Hallie's in. Okay, perfect. All right, guys. Weather-wise, we've got a couple things that might get your attention, keep you inside. We've got some of these kind of showers and thunderstorms rumbling already this morning from Kansas City to Iowa City and up through Minneapolis. A little soggy, and that's all part of a bigger system that's going to be on the move over the next couple of days, eventually working its way to the East Coast by the time the weekend wraps up. Here's what we've got through the day today, though. Finishing our Friday with some of those downpours and the potential for strong, even gusty storms across parts of Missouri. We'll see that system move farther to the east for tomorrow. Still all the ingredients there for some of these showers, thunderstorms, and maybe even some localized flooding from Ohio to Alabama. By the time we get to Sunday, notice we start to get some of this rain working closer to the East Coast. We'll see it across parts of the Great Lakes. This wet weather will be what we kind of finish out our weekend with on Sunday. Otherwise, today, nice conditions in the meantime from the Northeast down to the Mid-Atlantic and those warm conditions across parts of the South. Let's look at the weather across the country. Let's see what's happening in your neighborhood.

0: And that's a look at your forecast, guys.
1: All right. No PSSP.
2: All right. We got a sneak peek for you. We're going to start. We've got EGOT winner and champion voice coach, my buddy John Legend. He's stepping into the shoes of this famous musician.
3: Yeah.

0: That's right. John Legend will take on the role of singer Harry Belafonte in the new movie. The story's going to focus on the South Africa trip and real-life musicians who inspired Paul Simon's 1986 album Graceland. Legend writing on social media, Harry Belafonte was my friend, my mentor, and my collaborator in the fight for justice. Bringing him to life on screen is a privilege I don't take lightly. The movie's going to be called The Road Home, and it's currently filming in South Africa. Of course, wow. John's done a fair bit of acting.
1: Yeah.
0: You know, he played Jesus Christ in Jesus Christ Superstar here on NBC in 2018, won an Emmy for that. Mm-hmm. So
2: this is good. That's gonna be great.
0: This will be good.
2: And there's so many similarities between the two of them in real life, too. So looking forward to that. Thanks, buddy.
0: You got it.
2: We got a must-see boost on the way. It is really, it's going to tug at the heartstrings of parents and kids everywhere. But first, these messages.

0: We are back now with your morning boost. What do we got?
1: All right. JBH doesn't do Fridays, so I'm going to try to do it. It is important to let our loved ones know just how much we appreciate them, right? So this video is going viral because it's proving just that. One stepmom asked her stepson to hold her phone while she filmed a video, but she made sure that the camera was recording him instead to capture, I mean, really sweet reaction. Take a look.
2: My favorite person ever is... his name is Uli. He is so handsome and he is so nice to me. My favorite thing about him is his smile and how he's always looking at me and how he always wants to sit with me and hold my hand. And I think his hair is so gorgeous. And yeah, he's just my favorite person ever. Thank you guys for listening.
1: Everyone loves Uli. That video, by the way, has racked up nearly 10 million views.
3: I can see why.
4: You
3: seem to really be taking that in.
4: A bunch of people are doing the same kind of thing, and every single one melts your heart. It's so cute.
0: Try it with your kids.
3: Oh, my God. No, when I pick up my phone and the camera's on me, I'm like, oh, my gosh. Like, I could never do that. But that's cute for the kids.
0: Yeah.
3: Really cute. Guys, coming up, we are celebrating New Music Friday. We're doing it in a big, big way. A can't-miss concert from Shaboozey, who's here to celebrate the release of his fourth studio album. That's awesome. A bunch of great songs on it. And we're going to play them for you today live after a quick check of your local news weather and these messages.
0: The word that comes to mind is alive.
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1: When you walk in here and you see 40 people at 4 a.m. at about a 10, you can't help but feed off that. And you're like, whoa, it's a Studio 1A.
0: People who literally are up all night to bring this show to you. There's not a morning I walk in here that I don't pinch myself and think I get to be here. People that watch the Today Show aren't just watching a show. They're people that are in the family. They're in our family.
1: They're allowing us into their homes every morning.
0: When we go out there and we get to meet people and they say, I love you, you feel like family. I always say, we feel like your family too. That's how we feel.
1: And they're so excited to be there. We get excited. We feed off that energy.
0: They're the reason we get up in the morning. It's the excitement of being part of something that's bigger than you. Good morning. Welcome to Today. We'll start with our breaking news.
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6: 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That's your latest weather. Popstart.
3: 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Oh, welcome. This is Popstart.
7: 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Yeah. 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
0: For Shaboozy. Welcome back to Today. Thank you so much for starting your Friday morning with us. And a big thanks to Howard Jackson, who's been in for Savannah. Savannah, of course, on assignment for NBC. He picked a good week.
9: What a treat. Two concerts in 1 week. Right. And Shaboozy today. The crowd is amazing. I love getting out there and hanging out with folks. It's been really a blast.
0: If you enjoyed this week, just you wait until next week, Hallie Jackson. We've got a slew of stars coming your way. Check it out. Kyle Chandler, Callum Turner, and... yes, Ted Lasso himself, Jason Sudeikis, will be here as well.
9: It's going to be a big one. We're also celebrating a big milestone for The Real Housewives with some of its most iconic stars from the hit reality shows. First, can you believe it? 20 years it's been on the
0: air. Wow. All right. Again, that's all next week right here on Today. Right now, though, let's get to your news at 8. And we're going to begin with that dangerous heat wave, an oppressive heat dome blanketing tens of millions of Americans from California to Florida, including triple-digit temperatures in the southwest in Texas. Weekend Today meteorologist Angie Lastman in for Al. She is back now with the latest on this weekend forecast. So many people dealing with so much heat.
9: Yeah, and not a whole lot of relief in sight, guys. We're going to continue to see these heat alerts up today. And in a lot of these spots that you see them today, they'll be with you tomorrow, too, and through the rest of the weekend. 69 million people, though, in total right now, from L.A. to Phoenix to Tulsa, down through Dallas, Jackson, New Orleans, all included in this, as this heat dome kind of keeps us hot and dry across, especially the southwest. This is going to be something where our temperatures are not just 100, they're 110, 114 in places like Phoenix today. Oklahoma City tops out at 103. Even as far north as Billings, Montana, we are into the triple digits with these temperatures, 10 to 15 degrees above normal through the weekend. Rapid City tomorrow, 99, Grand Junction, 103, Tucson at 112. And not a whole lot of relief in sight even as we get into early next week. 101 in Albuquerque on Monday. We'll see the 90s in Wichita. Dallas ends up into the 90s, mid-90s. I should say, by Sunday, but right back to those triple digits as Tuesday rolls around. Yuma, Arizona, Sunday, 116 degrees. And as we head into our next upcoming month, it starts tomorrow, of course, big picture look. We're looking still at warmer than average temperatures for a good chunk of the country, parts of the southern plains into the southeast and up through the northeast, all included in that, as well as parts of the Pacific Northwest, guys.
10: A lot going on, Angie. Thank you. Now to the cyber attacks on local water systems across Minnesota. The FBI investigating with Iran-backed hackers now being eyed as the possible culprit. Our senior White House correspondent Gabe Gutierrez is joining us with the very latest. Hey, Gabe, good morning.
11: Hi, Hallie. Good morning. Iran says it launched new strikes overnight against American forces in the region. And now U.S. law enforcement is issuing that new warning about the nation's water supply.
12: This morning, a potential new front in the Iran war, cyber attacks. The FBI issuing an urgent warning to cities across the country about cyber attacks to municipal water systems. Writing utility companies in at least seven states have reported incidents to the FBI, and some of that activity degraded water operations.
13: We've never had a similar incident, so this is the first.
12: In Minnesota alone, more than 30 municipal water systems have been targeted. A senior law enforcement official tells NBC News the cyber attack bears all the hallmarks of Iranian-backed hackers, though the source cautions the forensic analysis is still in its early stages. One town says its water network was temporarily knocked offline.
14: The water tower was calling for water, but the well was not working.

0: Government cybersecurity agency says hackers modified passwords to lock operators out of the computers that control them. In some cases, it prompted boil water notices and forced the operators to take manual control of the systems. The Trump administration is now urging water system operators nationwide to take steps to protect against the significant increase in cyber threat actors targeting America's water supply.
1: It's a wake-up call to all critical infrastructure in all states. We need to be prepared for cyber attacks.
0: The new threat here at home comes amid escalating fighting overseas. Overnight, Iran says it launched strikes against storage facilities at an American airbase in Kuwait. The Pentagon not yet commenting and no reports of casualties. It all comes, Iran says, in retaliation for U.S. forces hitting dozens of Iranian targets the day before.
2: We can hit them very hard. I mean, I can actually say that because in that there's very little they can do about it.
0: Now, President Trump is set to hold a cabinet meeting at Camp David today. His administration is touting what he calls a historic agreement related to the war in Gaza. He says his newly created Board of Peace has reached a deal to disarm Hamas, though Hamas says it will only do it if Israel leaves Gaza first. Prime Minister Netanyahu has not commented publicly, but a U.S. official acknowledges Israel is skeptical, Howard.
3: Okay, Gabe Gutierrez, thank you.
4: Got some breaking news overseas right now. At least 34 migrants have died trying to reach the Spanish territory of Ceuta after tens of thousands of people breached the border in Morocco. The crisis boiling over for a second day with security forces clashing with migrants on the Moroccan side of that border. Estimates show some 60,000 people have crossed so far. The Spanish military has been called in to help.
3: Now to the latest on Nolan Wells, that Mississippi 18-year-old found dead this month after a boat trip with friends. The state autopsy is now complete and in the hands of investigators. The results have not been made public. It comes as new video surfaces appearing to show Wells at different points during the trip. One clip appears to show his friend's boat being towed, and Wells does not appear to be on it. Friends say they left because the boat malfunctioned and that Wells decided to stay behind on Horn Island. Meantime, Wells' family is pleading for anyone with information to please come forward.
4: The frantic search is on this morning for six international climbers after an avalanche struck Broad Peak in northern Pakistan. Four bodies have been recovered so far, though their identities have not been revealed yet. The expedition includes American climber Mallory Geis. And Pakistani officials say the avalanche struck the team of 10 climbers yesterday, and search and rescue operations are still underway. Broad Peak is the world's 12th highest mountain.
3: Also this morning, Jean Gibson, who represented the Rosie the Riveter campaign during World War II, died yesterday at the age of 100. Gibson was known for her contributions to the war effort as a shipyard welder helping build destroyers. She spent years sharing her experiences with multiple generations of Americans at the Rosie the Riveter National Historical Park in California. Gibson and her fellow Rosies were collectively awarded the Congressional Gold Medal in 2024 to recognize their contributions. What a legacy.
4: Legend indeed. All right. We got more ahead, including, of course, Pop Start. What you working on, buddy?
5: Well, we got a lot coming up, guys, and that is Spider-Man. The movie's swinging into theaters right now. And could you imagine anybody other than Tom Holland as the beloved superhero? Well, Tom himself is weighing in on that coming up.
3: Hmm. But first, Craig conquers his need. His need for speed. Look at this. His once-in-a-lifetime opportunity to take to the skies in an FA-18 Super Hornet. I love this one. That's right after this.

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1: So leading up to the big July 4th events where we were on TV live for 98 hours, you got the assignment of a lifetime.
2: It was a good one, dude. It was a good one. It was really cool, actually. The U.S. Navy invited me to Naval Air Station Oceana in Virginia Beach, where I got the chance to train with its elite gladiator squadron and fly in an F-18, a rare opportunity to experience what these brave men and women do every single day. Every morning, as the sun comes up, Naval Station Oceana is already roaring to life. Recently, the Navy invited me for a rare look inside their world to train alongside them and fly in an F-18. Here we go. Training day at the Aviation Survival Training Center. Seems pretty self-explanatory. Before my ride, I had to complete a day of training. Suited up, ready to go. All I need now is a little courage and an instructor. My lead instructor's call sign was, of course, Flounder.
3: You ready to train?
2: I'm ready, Commander.
3: All right, let's go.
2: First stop, the classroom, where Flounder and Airman Doucette walked me through hours of everything that could possibly go wrong.
4: What we're going to talk about is hypoxia, some hyperventilation.
5: If the pilot tells you to eject, probably a good idea, just go ahead and eject.
4: This is how much time that we can survive at those altitudes.
5: Do you have any final questions for me?
2: No, Mr. Doucette, I think you have covered every possible terrible scenario. From there, it was on to the parachute training room.
6: Can I survive?
4: Yeah.
6: Survive. Come on! Let's go!
2: And my first attempt at trying on a G-suit, which squeezes your body to keep blood moving and from blacking out.
5: 3, 2, 1, eject, eject, eject. It looks like you have a line twist.
6: Oh.
5: So you gotta go ahead, pull apart those black straps and do a bicycle kick.
6: All right, I'm kicking.
5: Harder, harder, harder, harder, harder, harder.
2: Did I pass the training?
5: I think you passed.
3: Okay. Yeah,
5: I think
3: pretty fast. Pretty perfect.
2: The next day came fast. It was time to fly.
7: Hey, how's it going? It's nice to meet you, sir. I'm Trog. I'm going to be your battle buddy today.
2: All right, let's go.
7: Let's do it.
2: My battle buddy was Lieutenant Rodney Hill, call sign Trog. And he was tasked with showing me the ropes and what buttons not to push.
8: This right here is going to be the actual ejection handle. Please do not pull it unless you find yourself in a dangerous scenario there, because this actuation also is going to actuate the pilot as well. We'll send you both sky high.
2: Right here.
8: Yes, sir.
2: So if I eject, he ejects too?
8: Exactly that.
2: And then it was time to meet my mission commander, Ethan Ludwig, call sign Zordon, and my pilot, Lieutenant Stephen Nicholas, call sign Shaft.
9: We're going to be Drago 5758 going out to do the DC 250 flyover today.
2: During our briefing, Zordon explained our flight path over Washington, D.C.
9: All right, gentlemen, let's do this.
7: Yeah, awesome.
2: This time, putting on the G-suit was for the real deal.
10: I call it milking the cow.
2: Milking the cow.
10: So you're going to go down, down, down. Does that feel comfortable?
11: It does.
10: All right. This is your puke bag right here. And I will say, we do have a rule here at 106. If you puke in the gear, you got to clean it. You got to tell the pilot you puked in it. Count of three, do a hop and drop. 1, 2, 3. All right. You are ready to fly.
2: Ready to fly. Hear that? Walking out on the flight line with Shaft was surreal. My battle buddy, Trog, helped me get in my seat.
12: Heck yeah, now we're rolling.
2: One final thumbs up, and we were headed for takeoff. In what felt like an instant, I was flying alongside F-35s, F-15s, and B-52 bombers in formation over our nation's capital as part of the kickoff for America 250. Up there, soaring above this great nation, the majesty of it all, it is impossible to put into words. On the return ride, Shaft took me through some tactical maneuvers, including barrel rolls and pulling 6 Gs. Ground, I felt grateful and full of pride at what these young men and women do every day for us.
13: That would have
3: about as good as he could have gone. That was awesome.
11: I mean, what these guys do really is remarkable. They make it look so easy. A newfound respect for what you guys do.
3: Thank you. We love what we do, and it was an honor flying.
2: I came for the ride of a lifetime. I left with a reminder of our country at its best.
1: Thanks. Felt like a movie.
0: So good.
11: I survived.
1: How was that?
11: I didn't pass out. I didn't throw up.
1: When you pulled the G's, do you feel your body like trying to pass out?
11: He's
1: hanging on.
11: We pulled G's, I think twice, maybe three. He was like, you want to do it again?
2: Man, full of pride in what these young men and women do every day for us.
3: That would have felt as good as you could have gone. That was awesome.
11: I mean, what these guys do really is remarkable. They make it look so easy. A newfound respect for what you guys do.
3: Thank you. We love what we do, and it was an honor flying.
2: I came for the ride of a lifetime. I left with a reminder of our country at its best.
1: Well done.
11: Thanks.
1: Felt like a movie.
0: So good.
11: I survived.
1: How was that?
11: I didn't pass out. I didn't throw up.
1: When you pulled the G's, do you feel your body like trying to pass out? He's hanging on.
11: We pulled G's, I think twice, maybe three. He was like, you want to do it again? You want to go for seven?
1: Yeah.
11: I was like,
0: you're
11: like, no,
0: I'm
11: good.
0: You looked amazing. Did you get nervous?
11: I wasn't nervous until the cockpit, like until you're in there. I'm
0: going to throw up just one.
1: You sweat a lot when you interview a celebrity here.
11: Right.
1: Were you sweating? I was just like dripping.
11: It was like 100 degrees.
1: Sure.
11: In there.

0: right, guys, let's get to Popstar. What do you say? We got a good one today. We're going to start with Clueless. Over 30 years after the original movie, Cher Horowitz is writing the next chapter of her story.
1: Rough winds do shake the darling buds of May, but thy eternal summer shall not fade. Fat, did you write that?
2: That's like a famous quote.
1: From where?
2: Cliff's Notes.
1: Well, she said that you were the only one.
0: Well, a Clueless TV show now in the works, and as if that wasn't exciting enough, Alicia Silverstone set to reprise her role as the Beverly Hills It Girl. The plot's going to pick up present day, where Cher is a successful businesswoman navigating parenting a teenage daughter. Mm. The series does come from the same creators as The OC and Gossip Girl, so it is very real, and it is set to begin production next year.
3: This is how many
4: made for me.
0: You love that, right?
1: Oh, fade. Fat. Did you write that?
2: That's like a famous quote.
1: From where?
2: Cliff's Notes.
1: Well, she said that you were the only one.
0: Well, a Clueless TV show now in the works, and as if that wasn't exciting enough, Alicia Silverstone set to reprise her role as the Beverly Hills It Girl. The plot's going to pick up present day, where Cher is a successful businesswoman navigating parenting a teenage daughter. Mm. The series does come from the same creators as The OC and Gossip Girl, so it is very real, and it is set to begin production next year.
3: This is how many
4: made for me? I can't wait.
0: You love that, right?
3: Oh, the highway scene where they get on the highway and they're freaking out. That was my life for, you know, I've lived rent free in my head.
0: Look at us. We're like, what? The highway scene? The highway scene?
3: Where they're pulling it.
5: I've never seen the movie.
0: I remember the highway scene in La La Land. Next up, Michael B. Jordan. You know, we had him on Popstar yesterday, mentioned the Oscar winners leading the new Thomas Crown Affair movie. It looks like he may have to rethink one element of his upcoming press tour, and that's his poses on the red carpet. Hmm. The actor has apparently a go-to stance when the cameras are flashing, and the internet has caught on to it. One writer on social media saying he loves that y'all ready to order server pose.
5: Oh, you're right.
3: I don't know.
0: Jordan saw that post, called him out, and simply commented with a facepalm emoji. Well, Kevin Hart had to weigh in the comments, too, adding, hardest thing in the world is finding something to do with your hands on the carpet.
3: That's true, though. You can't do this. You can't do this. The hand on the hip. You can't, you know.
5: Hat pockets?
0: For guys.
3: What do you do?
5: What do I do with my hands?
0: I don't know.
3: Yeah, that's what you do.
5: I don't know what
3: you do.
5: I've never actually thought about it.
0: Next up is Spider-Man, the friendly neighborhood superhero's latest installment swings into theaters today, marking Tom Holland's fourth standalone movie in the role. But if we go back to the beginning for a quick second, back to 2015, there was an intense search to cast the newest Peter Parker. And then a young Timothée Chalamet was also up for that role. At the time, Timmy's most prominent acting credit was playing Matthew McConaughey's son in the movie Interstellar. So the question is, what if the Oscar nominee actually had landed the web-slinging role? Here's what Tom thinks.
6: I think he would make a great Spider-Man. I think he would really bring a lot of emotion. I think he would be a more brooding version of the character, which might be kind of interesting.
7: Sure.
6: And, you know, maybe I got Dune.
7: Dune
6: would be this kind of like blumbering idiot, like running through the sand. That'd be kind of fun, though.
7: I don't think that would be your take.
0: Mm. There you go.
5: What do you think?
3: Kind of can't go. I don't know. It's hard for me to envision somebody other than like the main people who have been Spider-Man being Spider-Man.
0: True.
3: You know,
0: right. And Chalamet might have missed the Knicks winning because he might have been impressed for Spider-Man right now.
3: That would have been a devastating
0: So I think things worked out as they were supposed to.
5: Knicks
0: Finally, it is New Music Friday. We're going to kick things off with Ariana Grande, overnight the Grammy winner, dropping her eighth album, Petal. And here's a peek at one of those tracks. This is called Bad Thing.

Well, if you find yourself in Montreal later tonight, you might hear some of that new music. That's where Ari's going to be in concert, playing some of that new stuff for the crowd. So good luck to all of you. We got one more for New Music Friday. It's rare that we do a New Music Friday feature the same day as the person we're featuring is actually out on our plaza, but it is Shaboozey. Hot off the press is the release of his new album that's awesome. This is an outlaw country concept album called The Outlaw, Sherry Lee, and Other Western Tales. And here's a little bit of one of the new songs called Sweet Revenge.

0: This album is very cool. Like the 20 tracks that are on it. It's less than an hour long, but it's got, like you said, Jamie Foxx's narrative. It really
1: it's
0: is
1: a story.
0: Yeah, it's a whole story. He wrote it. He wrote it. And
2: Sam Elliott.
0: Sam Elliott's on it. Yeah,
2: it's a great album. We're not just saying that because he's here.
0: Then the Leon Bridges track, Burn
2: Down.
1: Yeah.
0: That to me sounds as big as like Choosing Texas from Ella Langway.
1: It's
0: like
1: be,
0: a monster hit song.
1: This summer, it's going to be like
0: it
1: the
0: is
1: end
0: so
1: of summer
0: good.
1: Song.
0: Well, we're lucky. We don't have to wait long because Shaboozey is making his way to our city concert stage, and he's doing it as we speak. There he is. We're going to join him outside with that awesome crowd on a beautiful Friday morning concert. We'll get to that. But first, quick check of your...

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1: We promised you a Foo Fighters concert, and we are just seconds away from delivering.
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3: Everybody at the bar.
4: Spending a whopping 19 weeks at number one on the Billboard Hot 100. And earning him 4 Grammy nominations for that song alone.
3: I need some good news.
4: But his success wasn't overnight. The Virginia native has been in the business for a decade, mixing country and hip-hop.
3: Got my foot on gas, can't look back, road is calling.
4: It wasn't until the past couple of years that Shibuzi started receiving awards for his signature genre-blending sound.
5: I never would have thought in a million years that I'd be up here at the Grand Ole Opry accepting something like this. It's a dream come true.
4: Shibuzi collaborated with Beyonce on 2 tracks for her 2024 album, Cowboy Carter.
3: Somebody say a prayer for me.
4: And earlier this year, he won his first Grammy with Jelly Roll for Best Country Duo Group Performance.
3: Got another bar song for you and all your friends.
4: Now he's releasing his next album, The Outlaw Sherry Lee and Other Western Tales, featuring artists like Jamie Foxx, Tiana Taylor, and Sam Elliott. And he's bringing the heat to the city concert stage for his Today debut.
1: New York City, are you ready? Yes, kicking things off with Born to Die off his brand new album out today. Give it up for Shibuzi!

is Shaboozy, ladies and gentlemen, and we've got some good news because our concert is just getting started. But first, this is Today on NBC.

0: special day for Shaboozey. So much to watch, so much to follow. We're so glad to have you here.
1: Thank you so much.
2: He's back, what? It's his fourth studio album, Carson Daly.
3: Hard to believe, man. It's a great album. I've been singing his praises all morning long. Who's Sherry Lee? What's the revenge for that she's under here? Tell people about the concept of this.
1: Well, Sherry Lee, to me, was just was kind of like a character that I created to really just drive the story forward. Mm. She's a relentless rebel. She starts off as this unlikely hero who pretty much has to journey in this world to pretty much avenge her father's death, essentially. And what I love about Sherry is it just connects to me as like a child, you know, wanting to kind of change the world and chart my own path. And I kind of created Sherry as a way to like respond to that, you know. Even the smallest heroes or, you know, are capable of big things. So
0: one of the cool things about this, so many amazing collaborators too. Leon Bridges, Sam Elliott, the list goes on. Was this an easy ask when you said, hey, will you do this? They said absolutely.
1: You know, it really was. I think that was what's really cool about it. You know, I worked on this project for really like a really long time, about like 6-7 years, and you know, it felt like my wish list of features and collaborators like all got granted. So man, I'm just so grateful.
2: But wait, there's more. It's not just the album. Yeah. Like, you dropped a comic book, too?
1: Yeah, I dropped a comic book to just tell different parts of the story. I felt like the music couldn't do all the way. So what I love about it is, like, if you watch the shows and you got to come to the tour to get more parts of the story, you may not be able to get experience all in the music. So the comic as well, everything is just telling one story. It's really
2: cool. When is the tour going to start?
1: October.
2: Okay.
1: We're playing everywhere. Yeah, come to a show.
2: Okay.
1: It's like a musical play.
0: And this story, you came up with this yourself. I mean, you're a storyteller. That's one of the things that you talk about, is that this really came, you know, out of you onto the page.
1: Yeah. I mean, just when I started it, you know, I've always had this dream for, as a kid, to just want to tell stories, whether that was writing scripts or whether that was writing anything. Just I just always wanted to tell stories, and it just, this is the way this one kind of came out. You know?
2: Yeah. It's beautiful. Carson and I were just talking about it. We were listening to it on the ride in this morning. Oh, well done.
1: Thank you so much. Thank you.
3: Start to finish, it is great, which is a lost art these days. Artie, ready to do one for us? Bye. Shout out to the band, too.
2: Yes.
1: Shout out to the band.
3: Appreciate you.
1: They've been with me since the beginning.
2: Mustache, sir. It is a beautiful mustache.
3: All right, you ready for another song? You good to go? Give it up for Shaboozey, ladies and gentlemen.
1: New York City. Let's give some people some good news.

We love the good news, Shaboozy. Up next, who's ready to get a little tipsy? We're back with more music on a Friday morning. But first, this is Today on NBC.

0: Live, our little TRL moment on the hunt for some fans. And I've got a great-looking family right here. Ladies and gentlemen, meet the Feynman family. Say your names, everybody. Come on, right here.
1: Say your name.
2: Logan.
0: Hey, Logan.
3: Everett.
0: Got it, Everett. Had to think about
3: Katie.
0: That
3: one,
0: huh? Katie. Hi, Katie.
4: Megan.
0: Hi, Mom.
5: Lou.
0: Hi, Dad. Now, tell everybody why what the connection is to our friend Shibuzi today. For you guys.
4: So we are from his hometown. We're from Woodbridge, Virginia. And so...
0: Awesome. And you have a connection, too.
4: Yes, actually. So I've worked in the building where he graduated from high school. I worked... Yeah.
0: Awesome. All right, guys. Well, you are our chosen TRL Shibuzi fans. I'm going to give you guys the microphone to introduce the next song. You guys, who wants to do it? I'll give it to Mom, and you can figure it out.
4: We've all been waiting for this one. With his biggest hit, a bar song, Tipsy. Give it...
6: City. It's 5 o'clock somewhere. Are y'all with me?

0: 10. Come on. Give it up one more time for Shabazzy.
1: That was amazing. That was amazing. That might have been my favorite performance of a bar song ever.
2: Man, I gotta tell you,
1: hard to beat too. Hard to top.
3: You've got so many like bar anthems now. When was the last time you paid for a drink?
1: Oh man, I mean, probably yesterday. Honestly, man, still you got to support local business, man.
3: They're just like, that was on us. Right.
1: Yeah.
0: Let's get tipsy.
1: Yeah.
3: Exactly.
0: Next order of business after this. What's next for you?
1: We got a party tonight. We're celebrating the album release party out here in New York. Got to find the address. You guys are all invited. Come on.
3: Well, another big shout out to Shabuzi's band. We appreciate them. Yes. They sound unbelievable. And that record right there is fantastic. It's the Outlaw Sherry Lee and Other Western Tales. Again, it's a concept album. You put it on track one and don't even touch it. Just let it go. Yeah. It'll walk you through a cinematic musical tale. It's a beautiful thing, man. Thank you for being here.
4: Yeah.
3: And then the tour October, you said?
1: September, actually.
0: I misspoke earlier. Yeah. September tour. Don't go anywhere, folks. We've got one more song to go coming up in our third hour. We'll do that after a quick check of your local news, weather, and
3: some noise for Shabu.
0: These messages.

0: 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A new tool to keep a close eye on the water as more and more shadowy sightings shut down beaches. Drones now tracking sharks from high above the surf.
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0: Six-time Grammy winner and Maroon 5 keyboardist P.J. Morton stopping by, showing off his gospel and R&B talents. And we're going country, too.
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0: Shaboozy taking over the plaza for a foot-stomping summer concert. 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
0: And a very good Friday morning to you. Welcome to the third hour of today. I was going to say Friday, but it's really Friday.
5: You corrected yourself to Friday.
0: Yeah. I am Craig. Here's Kaylee Hartung. We've got Emily Aketa here. Al's off. Dylan's off. Guys, talk about a party here on the plaza.
5: I'm getting tipsy.
6: Seriously.
5: On a Friday morning.
6: Yes.
7: Total dance party out there.
0: He's still out there, too. There's the Grammy winner, Shaboozy himself. Taking pictures, signing all the things. This was his debut, by the way, on our city concert.
5: Oh, wow.
0: This, yeah, first time he's ever done it, and he rocked it, no surprise. He's going to come inside in just a bit and hang out.
5: Yeah, he is. And he's going to perform one more song
0: yes.
5: off his brand new album that just dropped overnight. This is one of those albums you can just hit play
0: yes.
5: and let it go. Because
7: yep.
5: every song is such a great
7: every song in every scenario when it comes to the summer. Like so many summer songs here.
0: From summer concerts to what's become another all-too-familiar summer sight. We're talking about sharks.
7: Cue the music, yes. They're being spotted from the California coast all the way to New York City, where police and park officials are now leaning into a new tool to keep swimmers safe. NBC Sam Brock joins us from Rockaway Beach, now in Queens. Hey, Sam, tough assignment out there.
8: Guys, good morning. Well, Emily, you should know you and I sort of share the shark beat, right? So we could both tell you this is an all hands on deck, all drones in the sky type of situation because, guys, there's been so many shark sightings in recent years that the NYPD and park police here in New York have taken to surveilling the skies with drones out where you see those surfers. They're 100 yards out and more. And what happens is if they spot something, it sends an alert from the drone operator to the lifeguard on the beach. They clear the beach for about a mile radius near that sighting. This is just the latest step in trying to keep sharp encounters at bay.
9: This summer's not just the waves crashing and surfers shredding, but sharks popping up at beaches from New York to California. The NYPD recently sharing this drone footage showing dark figures lurking in the waters off New York City.
1: We're approximately flying about 100 yards into the water right outside the jetties looking for sharks, the silhouettes of sharks.
9: Police say they're also searching for schools of fish that could be bait for sharks, with a fleet of drones deployed at four different beaches. Some surfers sensing the extra protection.
10: Sharks is out there, but we step with the sharks. It is what it is.
9: Already, Rockaway has been closed 45 times in about 2 months, nearly double all of last summer for sightings. That's partly due to more surveillance, partly due to more sharks flourishing under conservation laws.
11: Is that in any way connected to this increase in population?
12: I think it is. The New York sightings are particularly interesting because we know that these animals occasionally get up there, and we've seen them in the past, but they're being seen more frequently.
9: Recently, a man had a dust-up with a shark at Jones Beach on Long Island while in Daytona Beach, Florida.
13: When he let go of my foot, it tried to come up and get my arm.
9: Ja'Cory High suffered these lacerations to his leg. The shark surge prompting changes from Southern California and the Shark Lab autonomous vehicle sending back signals to the beach.
14: It'll be listening for our acoustically tagged sharks. It'll take water samples to look for white shark DNA.
9: To new rules in Martin County, Florida, accounting for shark risk when banning fishing at public beaches. All of it a reflection of a new reality, even as the number of attacks has stayed pretty much the same.
12: We have a sample of the bites that occur, and the trend in that sample is not changing, so I don't think there's any reason to be more fearful.
8: Guys, some important historical context here. The last time there was a recorded shark bite in New York City was 2023. We talked about Long Island a few weeks ago, but the city, 2023, before that, it was the 1950s. As for the drones, there's another added element to it. There's a rest tube attached to the drones because they're trying to help distressed swimmers as well. So if they spot lifeguards through someone that needs help, they'll drop this tube from the drone. It will inflate once it hits the water, and it can support up to two adults, buying precious minutes until lifeguards can get out there. You might say these drones are really something of a sea change. Let me send it back to you.
6: Wow, I like what you did there, Sam.
7: Yeah, I like what you did there, Sam. You know, I heard that if you swim at dawn, Sam, in a pool of bait fish, that's a really good idea.
8: Perfect timing. Also, wear as much jewelry as possible to let the sharks know that you are actually a seal. Yeah. That should work out well as well.
7: We are being sarcastic for those out there.
6: Let me make the point clear. Sam Brock, one of our producers earlier said we should rename it Rockaway Beach to Sam Brockaway.
7: Brockaway Beach.
5: Favorite live shot location for our guy.
6: Sam Brockaway Beach. Thank you, Sam. Thank you. We all know the saying, what's old is new again. This morning, that is proving especially true when it comes to staying in touch. Yes, letter writing. Letter writing is apparently making quite the comeback. You've got this one.
5: I sure do. But it should have been Emily's, because we'll get to that in a minute.
7: I love some snail mail.
5: But it turns out that this art of letter writing is not lost on younger generations. In a world where content can be easily shared and you can scroll with the swipe of your finger, there's this growing interest in connecting through handcrafted letters delivered to your mailbox instead of your inbox.
15: Old-fashioned snail mail is enjoying a modern comeback.
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18: I'm obsessed with the Barbie stamp.
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15: Snail Mail Club Google searches are up over 5,000% in the past year, too, sending subscribers personalized content they're eager to open, from recipes and art to sports and do-it-yourself crafts. 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
15: And the digital world is finding ways to slow down, too. The Slowly app unites pen pals around the globe, then delays the online delivery of messages depending on how far the writers are from each other. 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But there's a common thread running through each letter, no matter how it's signed, sealed, and delivered.
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5: I think all of our eyes light up when you go to the mailbox, and it's not just bills and flyers. But there's a note from somebody you love thinking about you. Sometimes a surprise. We might ruin a surprise.
7: I know.
5: Your grandmother
7: definitely watching right now. Yeah, I was good. I can't find the postcard at the moment, but I literally brought postcards in today to put them in the mail because I love sending postcards when you travel and stuff. It was from LB Long Beach Island at the lighthouse. It's nice to write a sweet handwritten note.
5: Everybody appreciates it. And this is where I need to tell my grandmother, Gran, I'll send you one, too. I'm sorry I didn't think of that sooner.
7: We're working on it.
6: I love it. All right, up next, the summer edition of today's checklist. We're going to break down the surprising side effects of the season and what it could mean for your health. And look who's here on a Friday. Maroon 5's PJ Morton, Studio 1A. He's going to talk about his new solo album that's really combining his many music genres. We'll do that when the third hour of today comes.

0: This morning in today's checklist, we are taking a closer look at the surprising ways summer can affect your body.
1: Yeah, longer days, warmer weather, and changes to our daily routines can all impact everything from your heart and brain to chronic health conditions as well, even how some medications work.
0: So here to walk us through what to watch for is board-certified surgeon Dr. Cedric McFadden. Dr. McFadden, good to see you. Good morning to you. I mean, I feel like all summer long we're talking about heat stroke, heat exhaustion, but what other parts of the body can the heat actually impact?
2: Well, the key word in that question is body. You know, heat impacts the entire body. It's actually a stress test for your body, and many organs are affected. Primarily, think about the heart. You know, the heart has the awesome responsibility to help pump blood to the skin where it can help release the heat. That in turn can make you feel fatigued in ways that you wouldn't anticipate. Walking through the heart park, you may find that you're exhausted more just because of your heart working a little bit harder to get that skin warmed up. Additionally, the brain itself and the kidneys are involved. With the kidneys, we see more concentrated urine, which leads some people to have more issues with kidney stones during the summer months, and that's predominantly seen in a lot of ERs. In the brain, what's interesting is that even before your body tells you that you're thirsty, your brain may already be exhibiting signs. Mm. Think about that brain fog when you're sitting outside for long periods of time. It's happening. Your body's sending you messages, either with decreased concentration, you know, focus. That actually can be a sign as well. And sunburn doesn't just affect the skin. It affects how your body actually cools itself, because the coolness that the sweat evaporating from that surface gives you a lot of regulation of temperature for your body. So a lot of organs are sending whispers before your body's screaming that there's an issue.
0: What about people with chronic illnesses? They're already going through it. Does this just get tougher for them?
2: It does. And I think the key here is to make your routine fit the adjustments of the weather. You know, if you have heart disease, there's no reason why you have to barrel through 1 hour of yard work. Your heart would much rather prefer you break it up. It would much rather prefer you take 6 10-minute intervals of work instead of barreling through an exhaustive hour. If you have problems like lung disease, paying attention to the temperature is important, but also humidity and the air quality.
0: Yeah.
2: You know, humidity can make it harder for you to breathe. It can make it harder for your body to evaporate that skin, and it can make it hard. So make sure you have your inhalers and things like that as well with you. If you're diabetic, you know, the heat can make your blood sugar a little bit more unpredictable. So checking your blood sugars more frequently is very important if you're diabetic. And your mental health, you know, heat and poor sleep leads to irritability, leads to anxiety, and can lead to overall fatigue. So remember, when you sleep, you sometimes lose sweat.
1: Yeah.
2: And you can sometimes wake up dehydrated. So start your morning off with a nice glass of water. It's a good way to start.
1: Let's talk about medications and heat, Dr. McFadden. I mean, what do we need to know about the way that the heat can affect prescription drugs?
2: Yeah, so some of the medications, just inherently how they work. They're not bad medications, but sometimes they leave you less room for error. They can do things like increase your fluid loss, decrease the amount of sweating that you have, and also interfere with your temperature regulation. Things like medications for your blood pressure, diabetes, antihistamines, those things are very important. And even how we store medications, equally important. You don't leave your children in the car. You don't leave your medication in the car. Okay, add that one to the list, especially things like liquid preparations, EpiPens. It can decrease the effectiveness of these medications if they're left in the car. So be careful with those items as well.
0: Yeah, that's important to keep in mind. I feel like in the summertime, when I'm going from outside where it's really hot to inside where that AC is blasting, sometimes I get a headache. Is there any truth to that? Is there an impact to our body going back and forth?
2: But it feels so good, right?
0: Yes.
2: I mean, it's quite necessary, but it can make your body get

0: foods and you're in the heat because your body is, first of all, producing heat to process that food, and it's also using energy. So it's draining you on two fronts. And so balancing those meals with vegetables, lighter objects. And remember, when the daylight extends longer, people stay up later.
1: Yeah.
0: And that means sometimes you wake up later, which leads to more fatigue and potential irritability. So try to maintain a similar schedule of sleep as well as waking up at an appropriate time each morning so you're not compounding a problem and making it worse.
2: Great tips.
0: Yes. Yeah,
1: seriously, that's hard on the weekends, though. Always it nice to see you. Thank you for being here, Dr. McFadden. Be sure to check out his recent feature in Today Health's Never Have I Ever series at today.com. And we just learned all about our summer health, and now it's the perfect time to take action. So still ahead, Stephanie Mansour and Joy Bauer are teaming up for a fitness and food plan to start your August right.
2: First, though, we're going to catch up with Grammy winner PJ Morton. We're going to talk about his powerful new double album when the third hour of Today comes.

0: We are in the presence of music royalty this morning. For the past 16 years, PJ Morton has been a key member of the hit band Maroon 5, helping bring us some of the biggest songs of the last two decades.
1: And he's gone on to have a wildly successful solo career as well, taking home his sixth Grammy earlier this year for Best Gospel Album.
2: Well, now PJ Morton is bringing both sides of his musical journey together. It's a brand new project. It's called Saturday Night, Sunday Morning. It's a unique double album featuring one full R&B album and one full gospel album as well. It celebrates the music that's really shaped his life. It's shaped his career. It's a genius concept.
3: Yeah. Thank you, man.
2: So let's talk about the title, because the same title of the album is the title for the memoir as well.
3: Right.
2: Saturday Night, Sunday Morning. What's the thinking behind the title?
3: Yeah, which I didn't have the album in mind when I did the memoir. The title kind of just came to me, and it just was such a good explanation of, like, who I am,
2: yeah.
3: The dichotomy of who I am and the people around me. And so I didn't use it for the doc, which was going to be originally. So we said the memoir, and then I start thinking about an album. I was like, what if I did both? You know, the two genres that really have shaped me the most, you know, Saturday Night and Sunday Morning.
2: Yeah.
3: And, you know, growing up as a young musician, a young preacher's kid, it was like, no matter how late you're playing in the club on Saturday, you better be up to play at church on Sunday. And so these are genres that were meant to be separated, you know. But for me, it's like, no, this is who I am, and I want to put it all in one place.
2: That's a great idea. Yeah.
1: Many artists who grew up in the church have talked about the challenge of trying to bridge that gap from gospel music to mainstream music. How did you get to this place of being comfortable embracing both?
3: Yeah, I think a lot of it, you know, because it's one thing growing up in church, that's one pressure. But then me being my father's son, being a preacher's kid, but he took a lot of the weight off of me, you know, allowed me to be exactly who I was. I think once he realized...
2: There's
3: Pops. Yeah. I think once he realized I wasn't just being rebellious, but I was actually like trying to walk in my purpose and really use my gift. He became my number one supporter. And it's kind of like once he was with me, I didn't really care what anybody else felt.
1: When Pops has your back.
3: Yeah. You know, I was like Superman after that. Yeah.
0: And on the topic of family, I know in the past you've said that you've played some of your music for your kids before releasing it.

0: Yeah,
1: what has
0: always
1: been their reaction this time around?
0: Oh, man. Well, I knew I had one, which Mercy's almost is going up the charts. It's almost yep. number one. But when P3 told me that Mercy was hard, you know oh. what I'm saying? He was like, "Dad, that's hard." I was like, oh, okay, I think
1: okay.
0: I got it. Yeah, yeah, you got to listen to the kids, bro. You got to listen to the kids.
2: Have they demonstrated any interest in music yet?
0: All of them have the ability.
2: Okay.
0: They're all using it different ways. Ja'Kai, my oldest, is at Morehouse, my alma mater. He's going to medical school, so he's going a different way. P3 is into media. He wants to do this. He has the camera. He's doing
1: okay.
0: his thing.
1: Okay.
0: And Peyton is a jack of all trades. My youngest, my daughter, she's a singer. She wants to be an actress. And I believe she can do it all. So she might be the one. We'll see. No pressure.
2: We've got some images of this exhibit that just opened because, again, you've dropped this album.
0: Yeah.
2: And while all of this is happening, these are some pictures from the National Museum of African American Music.
0: Yes.
2: They opened an exhibit with the same name as the album. So you're basically able, I mean, this is like your career in front of you.
0: Wow. Yeah,
2: it's
0: kind of crazy. Yeah, it's crazy. I tend to not look back much, you know, because I'm always thinking of the next thing and, you know, trying to get to another goal. But to look back was pretty amazing just to see where I started. My first placement as a songwriter was in high school. I was 15. I had to bring the CD to school to show, like,
2: that's
0: they didn't
2: cool.
0: believe me.
1: Yes.
0: I'm like, no, I really did write this.
2: That's
0: so I
2: cool.
0: started at a very young age. And to see now all the genres, you know, not many people have worked with Kirk Franklin, Lil Wayne, and Maroon 5,
2: right.
0: you know what I'm saying?
2: No.
0: So I'm kind of all over the place. So to see that all celebrated, I've won, you know, my gospel Grammy is there, an R&B Grammy is there. It's like just showing all my worlds, man. It's pretty special.
1: And speaking of Maroon 5, this week, correct me if I'm wrong, marked your 16th anniversary with the band.
0: That's right. July 27th.
1: I mean, what has that journey been like for you?
0: Yeah, I played the Beacon Theater. It was live on on a network, and it's like my first time was in front of all of these people and watching live on TV. But it's been such a journey, man. And my brothers, they, you know, have supported me through this whole thing. I mean, I've done double duty. I've opened as PJ Morton, closed as Maroon 5. Things uh-huh. they just don't have to do. And we're still rolling, man. I mean, we've been on tour this year going to South America next. So I'm still rolling back and forth these are good problems to have.
2: Yes.
0: You know what I'm saying?
2: Yeah. Yes,
1: we gotta get you guys back on the plaza.
0: Absolutely. Yeah, it was weird seeing the performance out there. That's usually where I'm at.
1: Yeah.
0: Yeah.
2: I mean,
0: so it's weird being on this side.
2: We're happy to
1: bring
2: where's the keyboard?
0: Yeah, I got it.
1: How about a collaboration with Shaboozy?
2: Yeah,
1: wait a minute. Here we go.
0: Did we just break something?
2: Yes. I think we did. PJ, thank you. It's always a pleasure.
0: No, man. Thank you for having me.
2: The new album is called Saturday Night, Sunday Morning. It is available wherever you get your music. Tickets, by the way, for his tour are on sale right now.
0: Yes.
2: Coming up, we got a new Start Today workout plan that we can all get on board with, and it's all about rest and recovery. Joy Bauer, Stephanie Mansour, they're standing by. They're going to share some meal and fitness tips for a healthier August. And then, party's not over yet, folks. The aforementioned Shaboozy, he's here. He made his plaza debut this morning. We're going to catch up with him right here in the studio. When the third hour of today comes right back.

0: Welcome back. This morning on Start Today, we are easing into a summer wind down as August approaches.
1: Don't worry. It does not mean that summer's over yet, but it is the perfect time to focus on rest and recovery in the final weeks

0: of the season. That's exactly what our new workout plan offers, complete with some brand new recipes.
1: It smells lovely in here. And it's all thanks to our star today, tag team fitness contributor Stephanie Mansour and nutrition and health expert Joy Bauer. And you know what to do. Just go ahead and scan the QR code to download and subscribe to our health and wellness app to get all their fantastic tips. Guys, good morning to you.
0: Welcome back.
2: Good morning.
1: I hear congratulations.
3: Thank you. Yes, I'm pregnant.
2: Oh. I'm going to be an aunt.
3: Auntie Joy, we have another Star Today member on the way. Yes, my little daughter Isabella is going to be a big sis.
0: Oh,
3: so that's exciting. Yeah, we're very, very happy.
1: Oh, look at the happy family, growing family. Congratulations. That's so lovely. I hope you're finding some time for rest and recovery. And that's all what this month-long plan is about.
3: Yes, you know, I design these plans. So I design them on purpose for not only myself, but all of our viewers and all of our Start Today members. So this month we're focusing on really giving yourself that self-care and doing what feels good. So resting is not just sitting on the couch vegging out. We have active rest and also recovery workouts in the Start Today app. So you scan that QR code, you get to dish out a video from me every single day.
0: Okay.
3: It's going to lead you through a workout that feels good. So I've got things like dynamic stretching. So when you start the day, I want you to feel like you're invigorated, you're getting that circulation going, that energy up. So you can follow along with me. You see here one of these videos just first thing in the morning. We also have things like low impact walks or foam rolling, things that make your body feel good so that you're coming back for more before we all get into the swing of things in the fall.
0: Steph, what's one thing, people who are watching or listening right now, what's one thing that you would say they should do first thing in the morning?
3: I would say stand up next to your bed and do some side stretches. So really loosen up the side waist here.
1: Okay.
3: You can also loosen up your back by rounding forward and then stretching up, lifting your chest like, hello, I'm ready to start the day. Good morning.
0: By the way, those are some of the benefits.
3: Yes, exactly. So we're increasing that blood flow. We're getting the flexibility and mobility up, and we're also easing some aches and pains just to start the day.
1: So I shouldn't pull open my phone and just scroll my phone?
3: You could while you do your stretches. Actually, that's okay.
0: Joy, what about some of the meals that have been added, some of the new meals added
2: to the app? So this month has loads of nutritious and delicious meals. And, you know, along the lines of what Stephanie was saying about relaxing, we're not putting healthy eating on vacation, but we are putting energy and effort on vacation. And so this is a snapshot of what one day within the meal plan looks at. So we have a Western mug omelet for breakfast. Couldn't be easier. For lunch, a buffalo chicken quesadilla. For dinner, I'm going to show you a sheet pan jambalaya with sausage and shrimp. And the leftovers are great for lunch the next day. And then a snack or dessert. It's a chocolate peanut butter energy bite. And it feels like a treat, but it is seriously good for you.
4: We got to make sure Joy's graphics, you know, get their due on TV. Okay, can we start with this Western mug omelet?
2: Yeah, so this has all the classic flavors of a Western omelet. So you see inside I have green bell pepper. Obviously, I have eggs. I have onion. Ham or turkey if you want to swap in an optional cheese. But the cool thing here is that instead of a skillet, I mix everything in the mug, and in 2 minutes, you have a hearty breakfast before your coffee is even kicked in.
4: You make it so easy. Yeah. It blows my mind every time. Okay, I feel like this sheet pan jambalaya was made just for me.
2: Okay. You and I are going to polish off this pan right after we finish the segment. So this brings big jambalaya energy, but it's teeny weeny effort, really. So I lean on a couple of shortcuts here. First, it's pre-cooked poultry sausage. Then I'm doing the frozen shrimp that's already deveined and the shell is off and the tail is off. And then I went to the grocery store and I picked up a Cajun or Creole pre-blended seasoning. So honestly, this comes together very, very quickly. But again, it gives you that vacation vibes with very little effort.
4: And real quick, how late can we eat before going to bed? You know, when do we need to make sure we're getting that dinner in by?
2: So I would say try to eat at least 3 hours before going to bed, because that's going to reduce the risk of getting reflux. It's just going to make you more comfortable. And if you want a snack right before bed, that's okay, but keep it small. So the closer you get to bedtime, the smaller the food load should be.
0: By the way, before we get out of here, you've got an announcement as well.
2: I'm going to be a grandma! I feel like I have waited my entire life to get into this club. Yeah. My daughter Jessie is pregnant. And my son Jason as well. So look how cute they are.
0: Oh my God.
5: What a good nation.
2: My new little sous chef is on the way.
5: Oh, I love this.
2: Well, you know what happens. Come on, you know what

0: both of you.
1: So, oh my gosh.
0: All right, well, Joy and Stephanie, thank you so much. We should mention
2: today. Start today, baby.
0: Start today, baby. A couple on the way. Today's last day to get our July promotion of 50% off. Love that. An annual subscription to the Start Today app. Just scan the QR code to download it and get started.
3: Thank you, guys.
4: Oh, this is just the cutest thing
0: ever.
4: This
0: is so sweet.
2: Coming up, look who's made his way inside. There he is. Shamoozy. Right here in the studio. When he take a little break from the stage to catch up. We're going to talk about that new album. We're going to talk about the tour. We're going to talk about so much more when the third hour of today comes right back.

0: guest who's been, he's brought a little country to the plaza all morning, the one, the only, Shaboozy.
1: His mega hit, A Bar Song Tipsy, catapulted him to the top of the Billboard Hot 100 for 19 weeks. And today, the Grammy winner is out with his fourth studio album called The Outlaw Sherry Lee and Other Western Tales.
2: We are so excited to hear one more of these brand new songs in just a moment. Everybody start practicing.
1: I know.
2: Practicing.
1: This is us all morning.
2: Because we got Shaboozy here.
3: Yeah.
2: So glad to have you, man.
1: Yeah, with the hat. Yeah. Good morning. Thanks for being here.
3: Thanks for having me.
1: Okay, first, I want to talk about, this is a unique album name. Tell me about Sherry Lee here.
3: Well, you know, I think just kind of creating and just my love of telling stories. I feel like you got to build and create characters that honestly feel real to you as an artist or a writer. And that's what Sherry Lee was, bringing her into this world. It's just this character that kind of just ended up making her own choices. And I just wrote kind of what was being, you know, said to me.
0: Yeah.
3: And man, I've become in love with her literally. And you know what I mean? In the album.
1: Yeah.
0: And that's the thing. I mean, you don't just write songs and make music. I mean, this is a cinematic, feat. You direct, you style, you can't, like, what was it like delving into that part of the artistry?
3: Yeah, I think for me, just wanting to be a creator, like, that's just what I feel like I've been called to do. I've always had, like, this crazy imagination ever since I was a kid, wanting to create whole worlds and build these stories and characters that feel, like, larger than life, where people who are reading them can get immersed. I think growing up in Virginia, you know, sometimes I was just like, man, I want to just, like, escape a little bit, you know, a little bit. So,
0: not that there's anything wrong with Woodbridge.
3: Yeah, I love Woodbridge, Virginia.
2: Add to those efforts, storytelling, a comic book, your very own, and you went to Comic-Con.
3: Yeah.
2: I want to hear what that experience was like for you.
3: Was great. It was honestly awesome. I mean, the fact of, you know, it was people lined up wanting to read these comics and to be able to connect with people in that medium, you know, as an artist was really special, you know, to just step out of your comfort zone of maybe a stage or, you know, and going to Comic-Con and seeing everyone just so excited that I'm actually into this, you know, into comics and into this world was truly, like, it was an experience I wouldn't forget.
2: And how's that engagement different than when you're on stage looking out at a crowd versus?
3: I think it was amazing. I think just to see, like, you know, everyone coming with, you know, people were showing me the things they picked up, like the Jujutsu Kaisen and the Pokemon and all the different things. And to be a part of that world as well while they're talking about some of the biggest things, like Black Panther was announced there.
0: That's right.
3: Spider-Man. There was so many huge. You don't realize how, like, Comic-Con is like Super Bowl.
0: Oh, yeah.
3: It's a Super Bowl for a lot of people who are fans. So just to be on the same stage, I'm pretty sure Ryan Coogler was there, like, you know, the same place I was standing, you know? I'm over here like, Ryan Coogler was right here.
0: So Ryan Coogler's like, Shaboozy was right here.
1: Yeah, exactly.
3: Shout out Ryan. No, but I think it's really cool. I'm just really so proud of it and what it became. And I hope you enjoy it.
1: So you're writing books, you're writing music. What else is on your bucket list here? My gosh.
3: Man, I definitely want to get into, you know, filmmaking. I would love to see this adapted into a full-length feature film. And there's something really cool about the ending too. So we're talking about ideas. My ideas, I could sit here all day and tell y'all all the ideas I got.
0: Oh, this is so well done.
3: It's really cool.
2: Well,
3: really.
2: Keep the ideas coming because we love everything you do.
3: Yeah.
0: Oh yeah, this is gonna become a film.
1: He said it.
0: You could do like
3: yes, him. It's coming. And what's so cool about the comics is the fact that you're not limited by, you know, having to have like $100 million to make a movie. You could just have your idea and
0: Shaboozy.
2: We'll keep workshopping that. And his new album, The Outlaw Sherry Lee and Other Western Tales, it is out today and the tour starts real soon.
3: Yeah.
2: Don't go anywhere. He's got one more song up next. We will be right back.
1: It's my favorite.

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1: How about this Friday morning? We have been loving this summer concert with Grammy winner Shapiro. Of his new album titled The Outlaw, Sherry Lee, and Other Western Tales.
2: It just dropped overnight, and now performing one of his newest hits. Here's Shaboozy with Cowgirl. Take it away.

Shaboozy! Thank you, for a fantastic Friday again. His brand new album is out now. Third hour of today, right back after this.

0: How about Shaboozy?
1: I know, we're going to two-step out of here, guys.
0: I'm just gonna... by the way, coming up next week here on the third hour of today, we've got a lot more celebs stopping by. Take a look. Willem Dafoe, Tim Robbins, Leah Thompson, Jason Sudeikis, singer Ira, Ira Starr. She's our next concert.
2: Ooh.
1: Have a great weekend.
2: Have a weekend.
1: Kicking it off right.
0: Thank you, ladies.
3: Every day,
1: we are adding to the star power in our studio.
3: The biggest names.
1: We are with one of the biggest stars on the planet. Thank you.
4: I gotta come here more often. This is like a real energy boost.
3: Everything and everyone you're talking about, only on Today.
1: The word that comes to mind is alive.
3: This is
0: Today. When you see 40 people at 4 a.m. Whoa, it's Studio 1A.
1: There's not a morning I walk in here that I don't pinch myself and think I get to be here.

0: shining today.
1: From the heart of New York City, it's Today with Jenna and Chanel.
0: We got it. Yeah, we're shining today.
1: With today's guest, actor Max Greenfield.

0: of July. July the 31st, our Friday claps as usual, very, very large, larger than our Monday claps.
1: I know, because you made it.
0: And
1: it's
0: end
1: Friday.
0: Of the month, here we are.
1: I can't believe it, but we still have August. So let's just, we're in the thick of summer.
0: We're slowing it down.
1: There you go.
0: We're slowing it down. Should we talk about Jalen Brunson?
1: Let's talk about Jalen Brunson. He may be an NBA champion and finals MVP. Look at that. But when it comes to life decisions, he still calls on his parents for their advice.
0: Okay, so he recently stopped by the Wall Street Journal sports event in New York City. Let's take a look.
2: To this day, I know it's crazy. Like, if I feel like I'm making a big purchase, I'm going to call my parents. I was like, what do you think about this? Like you're a grown man. You can do what you want. I'm like, yeah, but I just want to make sure I'm doing the right thing. Like, I still, like, give myself, like, those checks to make sure I'm doing everything right, because it's important for me to have this for obviously as long as I can.
1: I think that, first of all, I think that's wise.
0: Yeah.
1: And it goes to show that he's not at a place where he's too cool for school. Like, he
0: yes.
1: can still call and recognize that, whether it's your parents or somebody else, that you need input sometimes.
0: Yeah, and especially, you know, I mean, this is not exactly the same, but when, you know, when you're, like, thinking about buying a dress or something,
1: yeah.
0: and you put it into your cart, and then you go back, and then you know, and you're like, wait, I don't need that. Sometimes going, like, running things by people financially mm-hmm. is such a good way to, like, keep things tighter.
1: Yeah, no, that's a good point. I don't know. What's your process? If you have a big purchase, do you call somebody?
0: I mean, I have a husband who's...
1: That's true. He's on it.
0: So we don't really have that many big purchases.
1: Yeah.
0: But I think also, you know, it can apply to...
1: Well, that's what I was going to say. So I have... It's not about money, but for me, I have thought partners. I call them thought partners. And so if I need, I don't know, I used to call grandmama if I need wisdom, or I'll call my father, or if I need motivation, or, sweetie, I'm praying for you, or you got this, I call my mom.
0: Yes.
1: Or if I need, like, hey, I need, like, your Olivia Pope style, then I call my girlfriend Jolynn. You know, so I have different people to check different boxes.
0: Yes, totally.
1: Yeah.
0: And it just keeps you sort of level set, you know? Yeah.
1: I think we all need thought partners.
0: We definitely do.
1: Yeah.
0: Okay, well, you guys, it's July 31st, so we're in the midst of summer heat and humidity.
1: So,
0: and if it gets you kind of grouchy, there's a name for it. And it's just called sweat rage.
1: Look at that.
0: It's real. So
1: it's
0: evidently
1: real.
0: What happens is your body overheats and it works overtime to cool it, so that physical stress level makes you have less patience.
1: Yeah, and you're irrationally cranky.
0: Yeah.
1: Do you sweat rage?
0: I mean, I'm from Texas, so I feel like my sweat rage level is probably lower than the average, because I'm used to, like,
1: you have
0: really
1: a high tolerance.
0: Hot.
1: Yeah.
0: I actually, when I'm too cold sometimes, I don't know what that's called, frozen rage?
1: Well, I don't like, sometimes if I'm in these places like Texas, first of all, a lot of these places don't have AC. I'm like, what?
0: In Texas?
1: Where was I the other day? Yeah, I can't remember. I was traveling for work and they didn't have an AC. But to speaking of AC, sometimes I don't like, it's too cold.
0: I know. Well, in Texas, I was going to say, they crank it.
1: Right. So you go in and you're like, no. And then I have to decide whether I want to be in the heat or if I want the freezing AC.
0: I know.
1: I don't
0: like
1: the
0: cold. And you're like, do you bring a sweater to go to a restaurant when it's 100 degrees
1: I do.
0: Out?
1: Or if a movie theater.
0: Yes.
1: Or if I go to
0: a
1: musical.
0: Or the airplane. I mean, I've been on an airplane recently where I was, like, shaking the entire time.
1: But the opposite end of the spectrum, I guess some people
0: What happens when it's really hot out? Do you get cranky?
1: I guess not really, but I like to be hot.
0: Yeah.
1: I'm a weirdo that
0: way. Well, because we're from a hot part of the country.
1: I think so. But we have friends, like one of our producers, she has a fan. What's your fan called?
0: Fantasia.
1: People, and you know what? They're selling them. We got one for Craig.
0: Yeah. We forgot to, we were like,
1: did
0: we ever
1: give
0: this
1: to
0: Craig? We put it on his desk, but we never wrote the card.
1: So he's probably like,
0: who gave this to me?
1: That, or he thinks somebody's being smart aleck.
0: You know what? Craig, somebody did say to me this weekend, Craig always looks really hot.
1: Well, he sweats. So, like, they sell
0: them. He has sweat. He doesn't have rage, but he has sweat.
1: Yeah. Well, I sent one to my mom. It's like you wear it around your neck and it has, like, a little fan on it. Or people walk around with their little fans. I don't know if that's sweat rage or menopause, but.
0: Yeah, exactly. All the same.
1: It all works.
0: There's rage involved in both. Okay, should we talk about this new look that people are into?
1: So I haven't seen it. I haven't seen it, but apparently it's Gen Z's latest fashion trend. And people are divided.
0: As they always are. Okay, but remember when trends, like, there was the baggy jeans, the ultra baggy jeans.
1: Mm-hmm.
0: Then when we were young, there was the very low rise, which just had the thong.
1: Yeah. And they didn't.
0: It was a display for a thong.
1: Right. So some people would display their thong on purpose. Mine, if your butt's big, then the top of your underwear shows. I remember one time I went home and my grandma was like, what is going on back there?
0: Pull up your jeans.
1: Yes. Or my kids will do it too sometimes. They'll be like, mommy, mommy. And I'm like, what? Stop looking. Turn to look somewhere else. Well, now it's all about fold over jeans. They're designed to look like your pants are unbuttoned and halfway unzipped. But it's on purpose. I mean, to me, that looks like that's fashionable. You know why it's fashionable? Because she's a model. That to me looks like you need to.
0: Well, look,
1: you need
0: but that button
1: your pants.
0: That has two pants. That's a layered pant situation.
1: Well, that
0: the gray pant is another pair of pants.
1: That doesn't.
0: So that's
1: work
0: just
1: for
0: a
1: me.
0: Dual panty.
1: Do you like the dual?
0: Do I like a dual pant?
1: Do you like a dual pant?
0: No, I can barely put on one pair of
1: pants.
0: Yeah,
1: I can't. I mean. No.
0: And I don't think, and like, I don't see teens wearing this. I think this is more like avant-garde.
1: Yeah.
0: Like fashion-y people.
1: I've seen a lot of like pop stars do it. What happens is it starts with the pop stars and then TikTok. And then so if Mila's like, mom, and she's walking and it has like that, would you be okay with it?
0: As long as I just want to tell her, we grew up in the 90s, so we know what it feels like to have our pants falling down, and it's very uncomfortable. You know, I just want to give her a warning. And remember also, like, in the 90s, the boys' pants were real low, and their whole boxers were hanging out?
1: Totally.
0: That happened? Was
1: like a look. They did it on purpose.
0: Yes, it kind of was this look.
1: Yeah, that is true.
0: You guys, coming up next, actor Max Greenfield is here.
1: We're going to chat about his new movie and checking into The White Lotus right after this.

0: We are back now with actor Max Greenfield, who you probably know best from his roles in hit sitcoms New Girl and The Neighborhood.
1: Well, now he's starring in the new Netflix film Don't Say Good Luck. When his theater-loving teen daughter stays out late partying, she tries to convince him all is well. Take a look.
2: He's here.
3: This is going to be the greatest acting challenge of your young life.
4: You know what time it is? Supposed to be home by 9. 9 o'clock.
3: I'm sorry, my phone was on silent.
4: It's on silent. Okay. Smell that?
3: What? No.
0: Oh, you know what's going on there, right?
1: Hi.
5: It's so fun. I love watching those clips. I love watching Sunny.
0: Yeah.
5: It's so great. We had such a great time on this film, and she's so special and so great. And like,
0: well, this is such one of those types of films that like we grew up watching, coming of age.
5: Yeah.
0: Talk to us about what you love about it.
5: It really did feel like that, like a throwback to the 90s and 80s films that we grew up on. I mean, maybe you guys didn't grow up with Ryan.
0: No, we definitely did.
1: But I can't believe that we're playing the parents now.
0: I know.
5: Trust me, I know.
0: I don't think it's you. You're the cousin.
5: It was so strange. Well, you know, my daughter is 16.
0: Yes.
5: And so when I read this.
1: I have a 16-year-old now and a 14-year-old twin. So, no, we're definitely the parents.
0: Yeah, we're the parents.
5: Wait, do you have a 16-year-old girl or boy?
1: A 16-year-old boy.
5: Okay. Yeah. Okay, yeah.
1: But we're in it. We're in it.
5: Yes, I have a girl.
0: Yes.
5: Is he driving?
1: Not yet. He wants to take driver's ed. We're in it. We're getting ready to take driver's ed. Are you teaching?
5: Lily has her driver's test tomorrow.
0: Oh.
5: I don't know how I feel. If she passes,
1: it's bad news.
5: If she fails, it's bad news.
1: Guess what? You're in it, Dad.
5: I don't know how I win.
0: Did you teach her? Were you the one, like, you know, shotgun holding on to the dashboard?
5: It was a real lesson for me in fear.
0: Yeah.
5: Because, you know, as I get older, my anxiety kicks up.
1: We were just talking about that.
5: You're scared of life. You're scared of all this in the future. And you're like, oh, this feels. But when you're in the car with your daughter, you go, this is actual, real fear. And it feels different. It's palpable. It's like a real, like, oh, my God. I'm like, there's a shark in front of me.
0: Yes.
5: and so it made me, like, deal with the anxiety, fear in a different way. I go, this is not real.
0: Yeah,
5: I know what real fear is. That's when I'm going to get into the car later on. We need to teach somebody how to drive.
1: I swear to goodness, we were just talking about that.
0: Yeah.
1: So now that I've accepted the fact that we are parents, and so when I watch movies like this, we are not the sidekick,
0: we are
1: the parents.
0: How is that possible?
1: But I think it's fun because Sunny Sandler plays your daughter.
5: I know.
1: And, you know, her dad is Adam Sandler. He produced it. And I heard he had you in mind for another role before this one.
5: Yeah, I had run into him. It was the first time I ever met him, so I was very nervous because he's my hero.
0: Yeah.
5: I was telling him how much I loved You're So Not Invited to My Bat Mitzvah, which is such a great movie, and Sonny's so wonderful in that movie. And I was like, oh, man, I love that movie. And he was like, oh, bro, you know, we wanted you for the movie. And I go, what do you mean you wanted? He goes, yeah, they made me play the I wasn't going to play the dad. And like, we really wanted you. We talked about you.
1: And
5: I was like, no, you did not. And I go, oh, my God, I can't believe, like, you know, Adam's given me like the, you know, the Hollywood.
0: Seriously.
5: Thing. I'm like, this, I don't want to deal with this. And so, but I happened to be doing the Seinfeld movie at the same time. And which was also at Netflix. And I ran into Ted Sarandos and of all the things I said to him, I was like, I had to ask him. I was like, did you make Adam play the role? Because I think Adam's lying to me at this thing. He goes, oh no, we told him he had to play it. So,
0: it was true. So there has to be some element.
5: And so then this movie came up and they came to me with the role, and I felt so honored be a part of it.
0: Well, we're glad you're here for many reasons, but we really have to talk to you about New Girl because your co-stars have been here.
5: Yeah, I know.
0: Both of them have,
5: like, you know, Adam's given me like the, you know, the Hollywood.
0: Seriously.
5: Thing. I'm like, this, I don't want to deal with this. And so, but I happened to be doing the Seinfeld movie at the same time. And which was also at Netflix, and I ran into Ted Sarandos, and of all the things I said to him, I was like, I had to ask him. I was like, did you make Adam play the role? Because I think Adam's lying to me at this thing. He goes, oh no, we told him he had to play it. So,
0: was true. So there has to be some element.
5: And so then this movie came up, and they came to me with the role, and I felt so honored be a part of it.
0: Well, we're glad you're here for many reasons, but we really have to talk to you about New Girl because your co-stars have been here.
5: Yeah, I know.
0: Both of them have been here, uh-huh. and they have shared why the New Girl reunion is not happening. We need your live reaction. Take a look.
2: You know, Hollywood is a crazy place.
6: It's such a mess.
2: It really is. And for the fans out there.
0: So it was true. There has to be some element.
5: Yeah, and so then this movie came up, and they came to me with the role, and I felt so honored
0: That's great.
5: Be a part of it.
0: Well, we're glad you're here for many reasons, but we really have to talk to you about New Girl. Because
5: oh,
0: your co-stars have been here.
5: Yeah, I know.
0: Both of them have been here,
5: uh-huh.
0: and they have shared why the New Girl reunion is not happening. We need your live reaction. Take a look.
2: You know, Hollywood is a crazy place.
6: It's such a mess.
2: It really is. And for the fans out there, just know that Jake Johnson has become a part of Hollywood now.
6: You're such a mess.
2: He won't do the reunion. I want to do the reunion because I love the fans. I love you so much. But Jake Johnson, the opposite.
7: Here is the real truth about the reunion. I go, I'm in. Greenfield said, I'm in. Lamorne said, all jokes aside, I don't respect anybody at the Today Show.
8: Oh, God.
7: Oh. I don't respect what they do. Oh. I don't respect fans.
8: Okay.
7: I don't respect humans because I am greater than.
0: You know what? I said earlier.
6: We said you're Switzerland.
0: You are not involved in this little rivalry they have going on.
5: I was I honestly was concerned immediately because I hadn't seen Lamorne's clip. Just the amount of necklaces he's wearing. It feels like some sort of midlife crisis. I don't know. I don't know what's going on.
0: I feel like you don't even have to go low with these people if you don't want to. But go ahead.
5: Yeah, no, I mean, obviously you can see. These are morons. I'm not gonna play the game.
0: Yeah, you don't have to.
5: As far as I know, yeah. it's happening.
0: Wow, that broke news. Entertainment Weekly is going to be writing some headlines.
6: Well, no,
5: I'm just going to say it. Liz Merriweather came out and she said,
6: on social media.
5: And she was all nervous.
0: She said there's a possibility. She didn't say it's happening.
5: Yeah, look, Liz was very concerned. She texted us and she was like, I said these things in press. And she was like, I don't know if there's any more stories to tell. She's full of it. I've seen scripts.
0: Oh,
5: she's written them. Yeah, they're amazing.
6: You know what?
5: She's a very talented
0: writer. So is Lamorne going to be written off?
5: Well, I hope not. Could you afford all those necklaces he's wearing? I think he's in debt. Look at that. I can't even. It's like Mr. He's like Mr. T. Yeah. It's a dated reference.
0: We got you.
6: I love it. Well, it goes to show how much we love it, though.
0: Yeah.
6: People can't get enough. I tell you what else we love. White Lotus.
0: Mm-hmm.
5: No.
6: Checking into the White Lotus now for season 4.
0: You're in it.
5: I guess so. I don't know what I'm allowed to say.
6: So listen, we know it's in the wraps.
0: Are you done filming?
5: I am not.
6: He can't.
0: So
6: that's all you can say.
0: You're commuting here from France where you're shooting?
5: I came back to do press for the movie.
6: Oh, yeah.
5: Yeah,
0: so you're headed back?
5: I will be headed back, yes.
0: And do you die? I ask everybody.
6: I know. Don't worry. She asked everybody, but you can just drink your water.
0: Yeah.
6: Or whatever else we put in there.
0: Yeah.
5: Can I tell you something?
0: Yes.
5: It's the best job. It's like,
0: totally.
5: It's so incredible and to have this experience and truly like we'll look back at this and go, I can't believe how lucky I am and that I got chosen to be a part of this thing.
0: Yes.
6: I can't wait.
0: But
5: when they sent me those scripts and I read them, I immediately was like, I don't want to know any of this. And because everyone, including you, is like, so what happened?
0: Yeah.
5: Are you going to die? And I'm like, I don't, please leave me alone.
0: You've already read the last episode.
5: I don't want to, even these questions I don't want to answer. It is, I've lost weight. I'm like,
0: we're talking about anxiety and now we're giving it to you.
5: Everywhere I go, it's the only thing people want to ask about. And I'm like, I can't. And you're like, I'm going to slip. I don't want to tell my wife.
0: I don't trust
5: her. And I'm like,
0: your 16-year-old.
5: My kids came out with me. My whole family came out. They were out in France with me for a little bit. And I was just, you know, they got the rest of the cast is there and they're talking about stuff. And I was like, don't say it in front of them. I don't want to be the one.
6: Let me tell you something, Max. That is the most human, authentic answer anyone has ever given us, because I can only imagine.
0: It's a lot of pressure.
6: It's a lot of pressure.
0: We heard you also got lost on a run or something.
5: Yeah, well, you know. I was trying to figure out the street signs out there, which, like, literally just look like beautiful pieces of art on buildings.
0: Yes.
5: And it takes you a while to go like this. Oh, that's the street.
6: Trust me. I didn't figure it out until I got back home, and I'm like, oh,
5: Yeah. You're like, oh, I thought that was like a decorative sign. Just like, oh my God, this place is amazing. Like, that's the name of the building or something. You can't read it. It's like, so I don't know what it means. I don't know what a rue is.
6: Street.
5: Thank you. Now I know. But man, it was, so you go down and there, it's not a grid.
6: Yeah.
5: So you're like running around and, it's a great place to get lost. Yeah.
8: Well, you made it home.
6: Well, yeah.
5: I did make it.
6: And now you have to go back.
8: So, but don't get anywhere just yet because we're playing a game. It's a really fun game.
5: I'm excited.
8: Don't Look Back.
5: Great.
8: It's right after this.
6: Now you have to go.

0: We are back with Max Greenfield, who is starring in the upcoming Netflix movie, Don't Say Good Luck. And he stuck around to play our game, Don't Look Back.
1: Okay, so Max, you're going to walk right over there to that little platform. You're going to stand on it, and photos will pop up behind you. We are going to give you clues, and you have to guess what the photo is. I'm going to go first, and my category in honor of your film is teen movies.
2: Okay, I'm ready.
1: Okay, teen movies.
0: 45 seconds on the clock.
1: 45 seconds on the clock. Max, lock in. Lock in.
2: I'm ready. Well, don't put too much pressure on me.
1: No, it's on us. It's one of us is the winner.
2: Okay.
1: Go. Oh, okay. Lindsay Lohan.
2: Freaky Friday.
1: We were pink on not nice, but
2: not
1: nice, but Lindsay Lohan's in an Amanda Seyfried.
2: Oh yeah, Mean Girls.
1: Yeah, thank you.
2: Whew. Jeez Louise.
1: Oh, this is a classic with Molly Ringwald. They're in
2: 16
1: detention.
2: Candles.
1: They're in detention.
2: A Breakfast Club.
1: Yeah, thank you. As if Alicia Silverstone.
2: Oh, yeah.
1: I'm giving you one right now. Okay, skip. Panic. Okay,
2: I love that movie too. Paul Rudd.
1: Okay, yes, exactly. Okay,
2: I can't think of
1: Marty McFly. Marty McFly.
2: Oh, Back to the Future.
1: Thank you. Okay, Matthew Broderick takes a
2: Ferris Bueller's Day Off.
1: Thank you. I just said it.
2: Woo! We did okay.
1: That was not great. Clueless.
0: No, that was good because you see it, but it's about trying to describe it.
1: That was not good, but that's
0: okay,
1: nice.
0: Okay, it's my turn.
1: That's nice, Chanel.
0: Okay, what's my category?
1: Red tea.
2: Oh, my God. I just got off a plane. This is so...
0: No, it's like a mind freak.
1: It's not fair. Okay,
0: what is
1: it?
0: Okay, mine is sitcoms.
2: All day, I'm going to be walking around going like this. Why didn't I... Clueless.
0: We got this. Sitcoms. Are we ready? I don't know why I'm stretching.
1: Okay,
0: right, let's go. Oh, my gosh. This one is The Couch. It's in New York, and he's famous. He's a comedian, and he's...
2: Seinfeld.
0: Yes.
2: Oh, I forgot we switched categories.
0: Where Everyone Knows Your Name.
2: Cheers.
0: Yes.
1: Oh, my God. What?
0: They're not archaic, but they're this. There's a bunch of them. It's Sofia Vergara.
2: Oh, Modern Family.
0: Yeah. And then this is your show.
2: Neighborhood.
0: We all love it.
2: No, I mean... New Girl.
0: Yeah. Now this is a story all about how...
2: Fresh Prince of Bel-Air.
0: Yeah.
1: I'm done.
0: Okay, this is not... The home, it's the, and there's a bunch of them, and Steve Carell, and they're funny.
2: The Office.
0: Yeah.
1: There's a bunch of them.
0: Thank you for being a friend.
2: It's Golden Girls.
1: Yes.
0: And then I don't want no.
2: Oh, my God.
1: I don't want no scrub.
2: I was like, wait a minute.
1: Scrub is can't. You know what, Chanel?
0: Wait, I don't know how that would
2: happen. By the way, you got an easier because you had theme songs.
0: Yeah.
2: And by the way, very good at them.
1: Right?
0: Okay, well,
1: that was
0: great.
1: Excellent. Max, good job.
0: That was great.
2: You.
0: And you know what? Good job.
2: Thanks.
0: Yeah, I don't want no
2: scrubs.
1: There, you got it. All right,
0: okay.
1: Chanel, you win. And you guys can catch Max and Don't Say Good Luck. It premieres August 14th. Watch it with your kids or teens.
0: Why would you have guessed
1: teens on Netflix?
0: Okay, up next, Motherhood at 40 and Beyond. We're going to share the journeys of two women who became moms later in life. That's right after this.
1: Thank you.

0: Well, if you've noticed more women having babies after 40, it's true. In fact, it is the largest growing demographic in motherhood.
1: We are going to chat with two moms who got pregnant later in life, but first, more on their journeys and this growing trend.
2: Could you just turn a little bit sideways for us?
3: At 43, Academy Award winner Anne Hathaway is pregnant. Expecting her third child, the actress is not alone. Anne's part of the growing number of famous women becoming mothers over 40. But the trend extends beyond Hollywood.
4: I'm 41 and currently 35 weeks pregnant.
3: In fact, a new report shows for the first time in history, the number of women over 40 giving birth surpasses teens. Emily Kinzer just welcomed a baby at 41.
5: So I changed careers in my 30s. I started a career in medicine, and it was important to me that I finish my training and be in a financially sound place before I became a mom.
3: She had her first daughter at 38 and became pregnant with her second at 40.
5: You know, I have pretty visible gray hair. I think I'm pretty clearly in my 40s, so I was wondering if people would kind of be a little bit more judgmental about increasing my family size on the later side in life.
3: Camille Goldstein and her husband began trying in their 30s.
6: Becoming a mom after 40 was not in my plan, but good things happen in due time, and we were blessed with both of our babies after 40.
3: In 2021, they welcomed their son, Booker. 18 months later, their daughter, Fielder, arrived. Now 46 with a 3- and 5-year-old, Camille will tell you her babies arrived right on time.
6: My two children are the greatest blessing of my life, and after 40 was the perfect season for me to have them. Am I tired? Of course, I'm a mom, but it has absolutely nothing to do with being over 40.
0: Aw, congratulations to both of you.
7: Thank you.
0: So you just had your second baby.
7: I did.
0: How are you feeling?
7: Great. I mean, a little tired, but but really fine.
1: You said in the spot, you said you were worried that people would, you know, you may not get the same treatment as younger moms, but what did you find?
7: There was no difference.
8: Yeah.
7: Everybody was really excited for me.
1: Yeah.
7: Everybody was very accommodating. It was the same.
0: Honestly, it's like half the class in my kid's school. Like, it's not even a thing anymore. There's just some of us who are older moms. Camille, you're also raising a 5-year-old.
8: I sure am.
0: As well, yes. And a 3-year-old. So what is your experience like? How's it been?
8: Listen, I feel better than I did in my 30s.
0: Really?
8: Like, you know, I think we made a conscious decision and went through the IVF process to have these kids later in life because we couldn't have them earlier. And so now I make... It's important to me to ensure that I feel my best. I run, I work out, I keep up with them. And I think, you know, that's important.
1: Hoda used to say she would lift the amount of weight that would be the same as her babe so that she could constantly be holding them. I mean, we, many of us around here had babies a little later than others. Mm-hmm. You all are both have prioritized careers in some ways, sure. too. You both are working moms. Mm-hmm. We're both working moms, so we get it. What do you hope other people take from your story, Camille?
8: To know that, you know, after 40 is just a number. Age is just a number, right? Aaliyah said it best. Age is just a number. You know, it's really important to realize that, you know, the wisdom that you have in your 40s is something that is so special and so important and something that you can bring into your parenting.
0: Yeah. I do see a lot of my friends who are mature, I call them mature moms, their eyes are wide open. Mm-hmm. So they're a bit more clear about spending time and being present and those kind of like, you know, grandiose concepts that really do matter. But the one thing I wonder about is being tired. I know you have interesting perspective on that because I feel it now. Mm-hmm. But what about you guys with young ones? How do you beat that?
7: I mean, yes, I definitely feel tired. In my case, being in medicine, tired is, I'm used to being
8: same
7: tired.
8: With that.
0: There you go.
7: Yeah. So it's not a super huge difference, and it passes, especially this young kid part. It passes and it becomes more normal, and it's worth it, I think.
1: Yeah, and it passes too quickly, actually, when you think about it, right? Like, that cliche is a cliche for a reason. I hated when people would say that to me when I had little babies, like, it goes by so fast, but it does.
7: It does.
1: You know?
7: Yeah.
1: What, for those that are still trying to make sure that their dreams come true, I know that both of you had sort of different paths. What would you say to women watching?
8: You can do anything in this world that you want. Period, the end. And you just have to have the positivity, the optimism, and if you want it, and if it's for you, it's coming to you.
1: Okay.
7: Yeah, I think that's about right. Mm-hmm. Yeah. And you can do it. Don't be afraid.
1: And are you appreciating every moment in a way that maybe 10, 15 years ago you wouldn't have?
7: Definitely.
8: Most definitely.
0: Well, Emily and Camille, thank you for your honesty and for being here. Coming up next, we'll talk to the doctor who helped Emily get pregnant. She's going to join us to talk more about fertility after 40 and the costs to consider. There's more to talk about. That's right after this.

0: And unfortunately, it's not linear. We start to see these changes set in more rapidly, especially as we enter our late 30s and our 40s. And it becomes really dramatic as we approach our mid 40s. So what this means is it's harder to ovulate a healthy egg. Every month, and this is why I named my book The Lucky Egg, you're relying on randomly ovulating, hopefully, a healthy egg. And that odds, those odds basically flip in a direction that makes it harder to do that as we enter our 40s.
1: I think it's important to just zoom in and get to the numbers. I did a documentary on infertility years ago, and what I heard from a lot of women is they just wish that they would have gone to a doctor sooner.
0: Absolutely.
1: I think you think, well, I've had regular periods my whole life, or my mom, she got pregnant at this age or whatever, and then it'll be 6, 7, 8 months, and they're in their 40s, and then they go somewhere.
0: Yes.
1: So one, what are the statistics for a woman under 40? How common is it to get pregnant, quite frankly, naturally?
0: Yes. Well, we advise not waiting longer than 3 months of trying on your own. And trying means really timing your attempt around that one egg that's being ovulated in a given cycle, right? For most people, that's in 1 month. And each month, that egg has about a 5% chance of actually turning into a pregnancy in our 40s.
2: In our 40s, yeah.
0: And you need to compare that to when you're in your 20s. It's not like it's 100% chance then. Mm. It's like 20 to 25%. So human reproduction is extremely inefficient. Unfortunately, age has an effect where it becomes even less efficient because it's harder to ovulate that healthy egg. So not only does it often take longer to get there, but there's a higher risk of things like miscarriage, which often stem from ovulating the wrong egg.
2: Mm-hmm. You say that there are numbers when we fall off the cliff.
0: Yes.
2: What are the numbers that we should be aware of?
0: So a lot of people think 35 is this fertility cliff, and it's not.
2: I think the reason why people think that is that if you are pregnant at 25, at 35, they say it's a geriatric pregnancy.
0: I've never used those words, but I have heard
2: but other
0: some people.
2: Have.
0: Yes.
2: Yes.
0: We say advanced maternal age, right? And that is stemming from the fact that there are increased risks when you're carrying a pregnancy, especially in your late 30s and beyond, right? You have higher rates of problems with the placenta, preeclampsia, preterm birth. And so your body, with the wear and tear of aging, it's not going to necessarily have the same risk profile when you're younger versus later, right? But I think we're talking about two separate things.
2: Yes.
0: There's the eggs.
2: But when you said people say that number, I think that's why women think that number.
0: And it's also because the changes start to set in a bit more rapidly, right? Mm-hmm. But nobody has perfect eggs, even in our 20s. But we start to see these changes take place more rapidly at 35 and older. So at 35, when you're ovulating an egg randomly each month, that egg, if it turns into an embryo, there's a 1/3 chance that that embryo might be unhealthy, 2/3 chance that it'll be healthy. That levels out to 50-50 at age 37, 38. At 40, there's about a 70% chance that an embryo resulting from any random ovulation would be unhealthy. And that's the core issue, that by the time you go from 40 to 45, that's when there's a really drastic shift.
1: I think we should also be honest about the cost
2: of IVF.
1: Of IVF.
0: Yes.
1: Because it's not cheap. You know, I think there are, you know, fertility options, all options can be expensive. People are draining their savings, they're taking out loans. Can you share a little bit about that?
0: Yes. So I work in a fertility clinic. We offer all different types of fertility treatment, whether that be medicated IUI, that's just getting more sperm and more eggs to interact. It's like speed dating for the reproductive tract, right? To try to make it a little bit more efficient. IVF is a bit more hands-on and controlled in that you're taking shots, you're extracting eggs, you're trying to get as many eggs as you can from one given cycle and put them together with the sperm and grow them into embryos and then use a healthy embryo one at a time, and we can genetically test embryos. So it is a lot more efficient than other treatment options, especially when you can test for the thing that really is the main crux of why it's hard to get pregnant in our 40s, these genetic errors in our embryos. But it's expensive. It's high tech. We rely on a team of embryologists in the lab. We're using expensive equipment. Luckily, we are seeing more and more insurance coverage for IVF, but it's not yet universal, and it's something we need to continue working towards.
2: Mm-hmm. For women who are watching who are in their 20s or 30s and know they want to be mothers, but as we just heard, a lot of women are you know, working.
0: Yes.
2: And therefore, they're waiting longer. What would you say to them that they should be doing in their 20s and 30s?
0: I think it's a lot of pressure, and I want people to have every reason to feel hopeful that there are many different ways to get there. Something that's really wonderful that we have at our disposal that our parents and our grandmothers certainly didn't have is the option to freeze eggs or freeze embryos. in my mid-30s, I froze embryos because I knew I was starting at a later age. And guess what? I didn't need help for baby number one because you can still ovulate healthy eggs mm-hmm. in your mid to late 30s. But I was older for baby number two, and that's when I really relied on what I froze. So there are many different ways to get there. When you look at the headlines, that's not the whole story. And so it's important to be realistic that those challenges surrounding our biological clock

0: aren't magically going away. But we need to be strategic, and you should really have a conversation with your OBGYN, even a fertility doctor, mm-hmm. to talk about your anxieties around building your family and what it could look like. And, you know, I think a lot of people aren't intentionally waiting. It's just the world we live in now. Mm-hmm. Careers, training,
1: people
0: waiting for the right partner.
1: Less. Yeah.
0: Exactly.
1: I also think when you look at some of these celebrities and other people's stories, they say comparison is the thief of joy.
0: Absolutely.
1: And it really can be, yeah. I think, when all you want is to be a mom. Mm-hmm.
0: Yeah.
1: So what would you say to those women?
0: I think that these types of headlines and looking at other people's stories should be something that gives you hope mm-hmm. and shows you what's possible, but not necessarily what's probable. And I think we can have hope rooted in reality and having honest conversations.
2: Yeah.
3: That's
2: well, we
3: awesome.
2: Had two women full of hope yes. on the couch. That's
1: exactly.
2: how we started it to bring a full circle.
1: Exactly. Thank you
2: Thank
1: so
2: you.
1: Much, Dr.
2: Thank
1: Lucky.
2: You.
1: Coming up next, a look back at the memorable events on this day in history, right after this.
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0: All right, how about a fun history lesson to end the week? It's time for
1: This Day in History.
2: Why, thank you, announcer. A lot of music history on this day. So let's start. In 1971, James Taylor's cover of Carole King's You've Got a Friend became a number one hit. And fun fact, music legend Joni Mitchell sang backup vocals on James's record.
0: Wow, I love that. Okay, love what a great song.
2: Okay.
0: On this day in 1999, Christina Aguilera's Genie in a Bottle became a number one hit. It was a major contender for Song of the Year that year alongside TLC's No Scrub.
2: Look at that.
0: We love that song. And Backstreet Boys, I Want It That Way.
2: I love it. That was a big year of music, wasn't it?
0: All right.
2: Gavin gave you one clap.
0: JB gave me two.
2: Okay, so that's three total. Three claps. On this day in 1989, do you guys remember Nintendo?
0: Yes.
2: They released the Game Boy in North America. It came with a brand new game at the time.
0: Yes, baby.
2: It was called Tetris, which became a massive hit. Put those, blow on the cartridge, stick it in there, all the things.
0: I wanted one so bad.
2: Me too.
0: Okay, a big day in movies. On this day in 1992, Death Becomes Her was released. The dark comedy with Meryl Streep, Goldie Hawn, and Bruce Willis would spawn decades of Halloween costumes and a Tony-winning musical.
2: Now look at that. And then, on this day in 1998, the opening weekend of The Parent Trap kicked off. The remake of the 1961 film became a classic and made an 11-year-old Lindsay Lohan a household name.
0: How about this day in 2012, Michael Phelps became the most decorated Olympian in history after being part of the winning freestyle relay team at the London Olympics, earning his 19th medal and 15th gold. He'd go on to win even more medals in Rio 4 years later.
2: That's pretty cool. I feel like that was just yesterday.
0: Yeah.
2: And now he's like part of the conversation. Oh, I'm going to be Michael Phelps.
0: Yes.
2: Like he's part of our
0: lexicon. He's the icon.
2: Right. All right. Happy birthday to this group of Leos. We've got Mark Cuban, Wesley Snipes, and the character Harry Potter.
0: Wait, Harry Potter,
2: the
0: character, the character today?
2: All right.
0: Wow, things we never needed to know. We'll be back right after this.

0: Coming up next week, Ted Lasso star Jason Sudeikis is here.
1: Also from HBO's Lanterns, Aaron Pierre.
0: Also actress, comedian Hannah Einbinder and actor Kyle Chandler.
1: Nice. Have a great weekend, everybody.
0: Bye, y'all.
2: The word that comes to mind is alive.
3: This is Today.
4: When you walk in here and you see 40 people at 4 a.m. at about a 10, you can't help but feed off that. And you're like, whoa, it's a Studio 1A.
2: People who literally are up all night to bring this show to you. 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People that watch the Today Show aren't just watching a show. They're people that are in the family. They're in our family.
4: They're allowing us into their homes every morning.
2: When we go out there and we get to meet people and they say, I love you, you feel like family. I always say, we feel like your family too. That's how we feel.
4: And they're so excited to be there. We get excited. We feed off that energy.
2: They're the reason we get up in the morning. It's the excitement of being part of something that's bigger than you. Good morning. Welcome to Today. We'll start with our breaking news.
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4: 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Summer energy on the positive. Next level.
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0: Good Friday morning. It is a wild weather weekend set to kick in.
1: As that dangerous heat wave rolls on, it is July 31st. This is Today. Brutal. That oppressive heat dome blanketing tens of millions from California to Florida, not letting up. Record triple-digit temperatures on tap through the weekend. West Coast beaches offering little relief with powerful rip currents forcing people out of the water. We'll have everything you need to know, including the full forecast. Water warning. The federal government issuing a rare alert after a cyber attack targeting dozens of water systems here in the U.S. The FBI working to track down the suspects, possibly linked to Iran.
2: It's a wake-up call to all critical infrastructure in all states.
1: We'll have the very latest on the investigation and what it could mean for the ongoing war in the Middle East. Sending a message. A Georgia father who gave his son the rifle used in a deadly school shooting sentenced to 15 years in prison.
3: The warning lights were flashing brighter and brighter. And you didn't get him help?
1: Straight ahead, the harsh words from the judge and the potential impact on other cases across the country. Forced to flee. George Clooney's family among the hundreds of thousands ordered to evacuate their homes as those devastating wildfires rage across France and other parts of Europe. Crews racing to get things under control. We will take you there live. Those stories, plus risky waters. With shark encounters on the rise, drones now being deployed to patrol beaches on both coasts. Inside the new push to keep swimmers safe this summer. And good news.
4: Wish someone told me, living this life would be lonely.
1: Grammy winner Shaboozy taking over the plaza for a concert that's sure to have you dancing into the weekend. Today, Friday, July 31st, 2026.
5: From NBC News, this is Today with Savannah Guthrie and Craig Melvin from Studio 1A in Rockefeller Plaza.
1: And a very good morning to you. Welcome to Today. So glad you decided to start your Friday with us. So glad you're starting your weekend with us. And also so glad Hallie Jackson for Savannah once again.
0: Thanks, friend. I'm so excited for Shaboozy. It is going to be a sing-along out there.
1: Yes, it is.
0: Look at the crowd. It's huge.
1: Crowd's ready. We're ready. We're going to get outside, celebrate some good news, maybe even get a little tipsy later as well. First, though, we are following several breaking news stories on this Friday, including new details about Iranian hackers possibly targeting water systems here in the U.S. This after 30 facilities across Minnesota were hit by a cyber attack just this week.
0: Yeah, a senior law enforcement official tells NBC News this attack bears all the hallmarks of Iranian-backed hackers. You've got the FBI now leading the investigation.
1: Meanwhile, get ready for yet another day of extreme weather across much of the country. Nearly 70 million under heat alerts this morning from the southwest all the way to Florida. The expected highs in some areas, 5 to 15 degrees above average.
0: And if you're looking to get out there to beat the heat at the beach this weekend, be aware that riptides are a major concern. L.A. County lifeguards reporting more than 1,500 swimmers have already been in need of rescue this week alone.
1: We've got it all covered for you this morning. We'll start with NBC's Ryan Chandler. He is in Dallas, where it could hit a high of 103 degrees later today. Ryan, good morning.
6: Well, Craig, good morning. We're trying our best to stay hydrated here in Dallas because the feels-like temp later today, get this, 110 degrees. That's hard on people. It's also can be hard on the Texas power grid. Texas has clocked some record high energy demand during these high temps, and the state says they have plenty of energy to keep people cool. But the state is urging people to stay safe as we weather these blazing temps.
7: This morning, Americans across the country waking up to a summer scorcher with almost 70 million under heat alerts after soaring record highs in multiple states yesterday, from Florida to Texas, where the city of Dalhart reached 105, to Arizona. The heat turning dangerous in some areas, with three people in Idaho passing away and several construction workers in Alabama hospitalized.
8: These aren't normal conditions.
7: It's causing weather whiplash. Alabama also seeing fierce storms yesterday, along with Florida with heavy rain and even a potential tornado spotted. The Northeast still cleaning up after flooding from those storms earlier this week. And on the West Coast, L.A. County lifeguards say they had to rescue 1,500 people. Watch as they race toward these swimmers caught in the high surf. Officials warning of strong rip currents as heat advisories continue. Still, many headed to the beach this summer looking for some relief as Americans try to beat the heat.
9: We're trying to see if the temps could go down a little bit more.
7: Officials say there are precautions you can take.
8: Pay close attention to special populations, kids, the elderly. If you work outside, take frequent breaks.
6: Yeah, some more of those precautions. You know the drill. Stay hydrated. Wear some loose, cool clothing. If you have a place to stay indoors, I'm the type of person that likes to keep it at a cool 66, but just turn that thermostat up a little bit so that you save everybody's energy supply as we all make our way through this heat.
10: All right, Ryan Chandler, some good tips there. Thanks, buddy. Appreciate you, Ryan.
0: Let's bring in Weekend Today meteorologist Angie Lastman, who is in for Al. And Angie, you got to be careful when it gets this hot.
11: Yeah, you definitely do. And this is going to be something that we are going to be taking advice on through at least the next couple of days, guys. Good morning to you. We've got these heat alerts that are expansive across parts of the Southwest, parts of the Southern Plains, a lot of the same areas that we've been dealing with all week long when it comes to the heat alerts. 69 million people in total. We keep it hot and dry across the Southwest. That's one spot where we could potentially see some record highs over the coming days. 113 in Las Vegas today, 114 in Phoenix. Roswell tops out at 105. Much of these numbers are 10 to even 15 degrees above where they should be. Even Oklahoma City into the triple digits, 103 degrees for your actual temperature, feeling much warmer in that location today. By tomorrow, still a lot of 100 plus out there for your high temperatures. Palm Springs, 119, 112 in Tucson. And as we get into next week, there's little relief. We'll see some spots ending up into the 90s, places like Wichita. But notice Albuquerque into the mid-90s by Sunday, but back to those triple digits on Monday. El Paso tops out at 100 degrees both Monday and Tuesday. And Dallas hangs out into those mid to even upper 90s for the long haul. We roll into August tomorrow, of course, the first day of the month. Here's what we've got for your outlook when it comes to temperatures. It looks like we're going to see those warmer than average temperatures continuing across much of the Southeast, stretching up into the mid-Atlantic, into the Northeast as well. Similar story across parts of the Pacific Northwest over the coming month, guys.
10: All right, Angie, we will check back in with you in just a few minutes. Meanwhile, another major story this morning, the growing fallout from a series of cyber attacks on local water systems across Minnesota. The FBI now investigating, with Iran-backed hackers now being eyed as the possible culprit. NBC's senior White House correspondent Gabe Gutierrez joins us with the very latest on this one. Gabe, good morning.
12: Craig, good morning. President Trump is set to hold a cabinet meeting later today, this time at Camp David, his administration touting what it sees as a historic agreement related to the war in Gaza, but facing growing pressure over the war in Iran as law enforcement issues a new warning for water systems nationwide.
13: This morning, a potential new front in the Iran war, cyber attacks. The FBI issuing an urgent warning to cities across the country about cyber attacks to municipal water systems. Writing utility companies in at least seven states have reported incidents to the FBI, and some of that activity degraded water operations.
14: We've never had a similar incident, so this is the first.
13: In Minnesota alone, more than 30 municipal water systems have been targeted. A senior law enforcement official tells NBC News the cyber attack bears all the hallmarks of Iranian-backed hackers, though the source cautions the forensic analysis is still in its early stages. One town says its water network was temporarily knocked offline.
15: The water tower was calling for water, but the well was not working.
13: The government's cybersecurity agency says hackers modified passwords to lock operators out of the computers that control them. In some cases, it prompted boil water notices and forced the operators to take manual control of the systems. The Trump administration is now urging water system operators nationwide to take steps to protect against the significant increase in cyber threat actors targeting America's water supply.
2: It's a wake-up call to all critical infrastructure in all states. We need to be prepared for cyber attacks.
13: The new threat here at home comes amid escalating fighting overseas. Overnight, Iran says it launched strikes against storage facilities at an American airbase in Kuwait. The Pentagon not yet commenting and no reports of casualties. It all comes, Iran says, in retaliation for U.S. forces hitting dozens of Iranian targets the day before.
16: We're going to hit them very hard. I mean, I can actually say that because there's very little they can do about it.
12: And overnight, the president announced what he called a historic agreement related to Gaza. He says his newly created Board of Peace has reached a deal to disarm Hamas, but Hamas says it, quote, will not take any steps regarding disarmament before Israel's withdrawal from Gaza. Israel, meanwhile, has not commented publicly, but a U.S. official says the U.S. has been in close coordination with Israel, though acknowledges Israel is skeptical Hamas will disarm. Craig.
10: All right. Gabe Gutierrez for us there at the White House. Gabe, thank you.
11: Also this morning, President Trump is weighing in about the uncertain fate of his pick for attorney general. Faced with objections from at least two Republican senators, the president is urging lawmakers to support Todd Blanche's nomination. Our Kelly O'Donnell is following that for us. Kelly, good morning.
16: Good morning, Hallie. New this morning, the president is injecting more uncertainty into the confirmation process for his choice to be Attorney General Todd Blanche. The president reversing his Thursday threat to withdraw Blanche's nomination until two Republican senators are out of office in January. And instead, now says Blanche must be confirmed immediately. In the same post, the president defended a key issue holding up Blanche's confirmation. The president writing today that he believes allies like January 6th rioters, he called them great American patriots, should be financially compensated by taxpayers, a plan that faced fierce bipartisan opposition. Two Republican senators have demanded that to vote yes on Blanche, the DOJ must commit in writing that the compensation fund is dead. Blanche has said so publicly, but there is not an agreement in writing. The vote to confirm him was postponed, and it's unclear how or when this all moves forward. Hallie?
11: Kelly O'Donnell, thank you. Watching that one. And a quick programming note, Kristen Welker will have the very latest from Washington Sunday on Meet the Press.
10: We turn now to that historic decision in Georgia. The father of a teenage school shooter sentenced to 15 years in prison for gifting his son the assault rifle that was used in the deadly attack. NBC's Aaron Gilchrist is in Atlanta for us with details on this. Aaron, good morning.
17: Hey, Craig, good morning. The judge told Colin Gray that he was negligent day after day in allowing his 14-year-old son to have access to the rifle that was ultimately used in that school shooting. Prosecutors asked for an 80-year sentence after the son was sentenced to life without parole and after emotional testimony from families whose lives are changed forever.
18: This morning, the father of a Georgia teenager who killed four people at his high school in 2024, now facing a long term in prison.
19: You were convicted because the warning lights were flashing brighter and brighter. And you didn't get him help, and you didn't remove his access to the guns.
18: Judge Nicholas Prim handing down a sentence of 15 years following emotional impact statements from victims' family members.
20: He knew his son was in crisis. And instead, of acting, he chose to look away.
18: Colin Gray was convicted in March after a two-week trial, prosecutors focusing on his decision to give his then 14-year-old son Colt an AR-15-style rifle. The weapon seen here on surveillance footage before prosecutors say Colt killed two students and two teachers. Prosecutors pointed to years of troubling warning signs, including the teen's bedroom wall, lined with photos of the Parkland, Florida school shooter. But Gray, testifying in his own defense, said he never saw it coming.
21: He could do something that heinous. Like, I don't know if anybody could ever see that kind of evil.
18: Earlier this week, Colt Gray, now 16, was sentenced to life without parole after pleading guilty to the deadly shooting. His father's sentence, part of a growing movement to hold parents responsible for the actions of teenage school shooters. Jennifer and James Crumley are now serving 10 years each for involuntary manslaughter after their 15-year-old son killed four in a school shooting in Michigan.
22: The principle that's at play here is not just the actions of the parents. It's actually their inactions. And that's where the law is really shifting.
17: Now, Colin Gray did not make a statement at his sentencing hearing, likely in part because he is likely to appeal the sentence. The Crumleys are also appealing. Craig?
10: Aaron Gilchrist for us there in Atlanta. Aaron, thank you.
11: We have more to get to this morning, including that ongoing rise in shark encounters at beaches on both coasts, with sightings and attacks causing concern. Officials are now leaning into new technology to keep swimmers safe. NBC's Sam Brock is on Rockaway Beach over in Queens, where the NYPD just demonstrated their drone push. Right, Sam? Good morning.
3: Hallie, that's exactly right. Good morning. There is a reason that officials picked this very beach to demonstrate their shark spotting skills. Rockaway Hallie has been closed 45 times since the start of summer because of shark sightings, compared to 24 times all of last year. The NYPD explaining why they're launching drones during all lifeguard hours, all the way up 100 yards plus past where you see those surfers to spot any signs of sharks.
18: This summer's not just the waves crashing and surfers shredding, but sharks popping up at beaches from New York to California. The NYPD recently sharing this drone footage showing dark figures lurking in the waters off New York City.
4: We're approximately flying about 100 yards into the water right outside the jetties looking for sharks, the silhouettes of sharks.
18: Police say they're also searching for schools of fish that could be bait for sharks, with a fleet of drones deployed at four different beaches. Some surfers sensing the extra protection.
5: Sharks is out there, but we surf with the sharks. It is what it is.
18: Already, Rockaway has been closed 45 times in about 2 months, nearly double all of last summer for sightings. That's partly due to more surveillance, partly due to more sharks flourishing under conservation laws.
23: Is that in any way connected to this increase in population?
24: I think it is. The New York sightings are particularly interesting because we know that these animals occasionally get up there, and we've seen them in the past, but they're being seen more frequently.
18: Recently, a man had a dust-up with a shark at Jones Beach on Long Island while in Daytona Beach, Florida.
25: When he let go of my foot, they tried to come up and get my arm.
18: Ja'Cory High suffered these lacerations to his leg. The shark surge prompting changes from Southern California and the Shark Lab autonomous vehicle sending back signals to the beach.
26: It'll be listening for our acoustically tagged sharks. It'll take water samples to look for white shark DNA.
18: To new rules in Martin County, Florida, accounting for shark risk when banning fishing at public beaches. All of it a reflection of a new reality, even as the number of attacks has stayed pretty much the same.
24: We have a sample of the bites that occur, and the trend in that sample is not changing, so I don't think there's any reason to be more fearful.
3: And guys, another factor that is impacting the shark landscape, if you will, is the El Nino pattern that we're currently in. Biologists say when water currents or temperatures change, it affects the distribution of animals, and that can really be different from cycle to cycle. It is also worth noting that in New York City, there has not been a single recorded shark bite. Remember, we had one in Long Island, but not New York City since 2023, and before that, guys, the 1950s. So it is, in fact, a rare occurrence. Craig and Hallie, back to you.
11: Sam, thank you.
10: All right. Speaking of beaches, by the way, let's get the rest of Angie's forecast as we head into the weekend.
11: Speaking of beaches, let's talk about the nice weather that we're going to have today across the east, guys. We've got temperatures fairly mild, but still on the warm side of things. If folks want to head to the coast, maybe start their weekend a little early. We've got 80s and 90s across the mid-Atlantic. A couple of showers to dodge for parts of northern New England, but otherwise the storms and flooding is going to be a big concern across the Midwest as this next system starts to gear up and move to the east. That heat still in place across the west. That's a look at the weather across the country. Let's see what's happening in your neighborhood in the next 30 seconds.

0: And that's a look at your forecast, guys.
1: All right. Thank you, Angie. Coming up here, the latest overnight on the once-in-a-generation wildfire. These wildfires are roaring across Europe. They've caused damage, mass evacuations as well. George Clooney and his family now among the hundreds of thousands forced to flee. A live report from Europe coming up.
0: Plus, it sounds like you might want to stock up on your stationery and your stamps because writing letters is back in style. We're going to take a closer look at who's making good old-fashioned snail mail cool again. But first, this is Today on NBC.

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2: 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And you're like, whoa, it's a Studio 1A.
0: People who literally are up all night to bring this show to you. There's not a morning I walk in here that I don't pinch myself and think I get to be here. People that watch the Today Show aren't just watching a show. They're people that are in the family. 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
2: They're allowing us into their homes every morning.
0: When we go out there and we get to meet people and they say, I love you, you feel like family. I always say, we feel like your family too. That's how we feel.
2: And they're so excited to be there. We get excited. We feed off that energy.
0: They're the reason we get up in the morning. It's the excitement of being part of something that's bigger than you. Good morning. Welcome to Today. 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
7: Still ahead, Craig has called it the assignment of a lifetime. 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
1: Yes.
0: Gearing up for a Friday party on the plaza hosted by Shaboozy. Of course, a shot to fame with that mega hit of Bar Song Tipsy. Brand new album, just dropped overnight. Cannot wait for the Grammy winner to take over the concert stage next hour. Of course, it would not be a concert morning without Carson Daly.
2: This album's great, the Shaboozy album.
0: A lot of classics.
2: This is an outlaw country concept album
1: that
2: could win a bunch of Grammys this year for him.
1: That's so cool. Good for him. I'm
2: glad to have him on the plaza. It'll be a great show later today. But first, we've got a lot to get to. Busy half hour ahead. And we're going to start with an emergency situation that's unfolding overseas.
1: Yeah, wildfires have been ravaging parts of Europe for weeks, fueled by historic heat waves. Hundreds of thousands of people forced to evacuate. And this morning, that now includes George Clooney and his family, who have fled their home in the south of France.
0: NBC's Raf Sanchez is in that fire zone. He's near Bordeaux with the very latest. Raf, good morning.
3: Guys, good morning. Yeah, we're now in the village of La Porge, and this is really ground zero for the wildfire devastation in France. 183 houses like this were destroyed when the flames came ripping through here. And this is a level of chaos that not even George Clooney and his family have been able to fully escape.
4: The wildfires ripping across southern France have turned the lives of hundreds of thousands of people upside down, including one of the region's most famous residents. George Clooney and his wife, Amal, bought this 18th-century chateau in Provence in 2021, which is now their primary home. But they announced this week they were being forced to evacuate alongside other residents as the flames closed in. Whatever happens to our village, we're part of this community and will be part of making it whole, Clooney wrote to the mayor. The couple also own homes on Italy's Lake Como and in the English countryside, but say they savor the privacy they enjoy in their French village.
5: Désolé, my French is horrible.
6: No,
5: it's horrible, so I'm learning.
4: Clooney became a French citizen last year, but joked at the Golden Globes he still hasn't quite mastered the language.
7: Bonsoir, mes amis. C'est un honneur d'être ici, you see?
4: The evacuation order for their region has now been lifted, though it isn't clear if the Clooneys returned home. Bordeaux's wine region has also been hit hard by the flames. We visited Chateau de Rouillac, a vineyard, to find out how the industry has been impacted.
3: Is there any danger from the fires here?
8: No, no.
4: No, the vineyard is protected, owner Laurent Cisneros tells us, adding that his young grapes won't be harmed by the smoke. But the wine tourism business has collapsed amid the fires, a major hit for an estate that usually welcomes 6,000 people a year.
9: It's totally empty today.
4: Bordeaux hoping the fires will soon be under control and visitors will return.
0: I mean, Raf, as you know, it's a very busy time for Americans to visit Europe. Still more than 50 days left in summer here. Are officials saying it's better to stay away right now, or are they still welcoming visitors?
3: Yeah, Greg, so it's kind of mixed messages. The U.S. embassies in both France and Spain are warning against unnecessary travel to Europe, but the message from the French government to American tourists is please don't cancel your visit. The vast, vast majority of France doesn't look like this. It's not affected by the fires, and they are saying it is still safe to travel. Guys.
0: Okay. Raf Sanchez for us there in the fire zone. Raf, thank you.
2: All right, there's a lot more coming up, including new details this morning on a long-awaited Clueless sequel with Alicia Silverstone set to return for her most famous role.
1: But first, Kaylee is really mailing it in this morning, respectfully diving into the big comeback of letter writing.
10: Oh, Hallie, love you, man. It is your morning dose of nostalgia as more and more people in this digital age look to put down their phones and put pen to paper. Coming up, we'll tell you why going back to the basics is getting the latest stamp of approval.

0: 7:38 this morning on In Depth. Today we are putting pen to paper.
1: Mm. Wow, when is the last time you've actually done that? It's probably been a while. It might be time to start writing again because letter writing apparently is enjoying a nice comeback.
2: Love to see it. Kaylee Hartung is here with more. Hey, Kaylee, good morning.
3: Hey, good morning. I'm here with your morning dose of nostalgia because it turns out the art of letter writing is not lost on younger generations. In a world where content can be easily shared and scrolled with the swipe of your finger, there's growing interest in connecting through handcrafted letters delivered to your mailbox instead of your inbox.
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4: Snail Mail Club Google searches are up over 5,000% in the past year, too, sending subscribers personalized content they're eager to open, from recipes and art to sports and do-it-yourself crafts. 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
10: What kind of feedback do you get from your subscribers when they receive your Tiny Post?
9: Oh my gosh, that is my favorite part is I will get letters in the mail back to my P.O. box. And so I get to open up hundreds of letters.
4: And the digital world is finding ways to slow down, too. The Slowly app unites pen pals around the globe, then delays the online delivery of messages depending on how far the writers are from each other. And on the site Escargo, you can create and send a physical greeting card without a visit to the post office. But there's a common thread running through each letter, no matter how it's signed, sealed, and delivered.
10: What is your goal when someone opens a Tiny Post?
9: My goal would be for them to feel connected.
3: That's the point. It's all about connection. And in this day and age, as many young people receive these old-fashioned letters in the mail, yes, they go online to post about it.
11: Of course.
3: But that's also how these snail mail clubs get the word out and help unite all of these new friends.
0: I love a nice old
3: Yeah.
1: Have you ever seen your kids' reaction when they get mail?
0: Oh, yeah.
1: And, like, their names on it? It's, like, the greatest thing ever.
2: Or somebody with really good handwriting. We got a card, and it was, like, the most beautiful cursive you've ever seen.
1: Yeah.
2: Like, what a lost art, too.
3: Well, we're all excited when you go to the mailbox, and it's not just bills.
2: Yeah.
0: Correct.
3: It's not just flyers.
0: Yes.
2: Kaylee, thank you.
0: Return to analog. What about you, Angie Laspin? You're a big letter writer.
3: You know what? I love a pen pal. I have a friend that writes to me even on a typewriter, guys. So,
2: wow.
3: I don't know. I'm looking for other pen pals if either of you, any of you want to. Anyone?
2: Sold. I got you, girl.
3: Hallie's in. Okay, perfect. All right, guys. Weather-wise, we've got a couple things that might get your attention, keep you inside. We've got some of these kind of showers and thunderstorms rumbling already this morning from Kansas City to Iowa City and up through Minneapolis. A little soggy, and that's all part of a bigger system that's going to be on the move over the next couple of days, eventually working its way to the East Coast by the time the weekend wraps up. Here's what we've got through the day today, though. Finishing our Friday with some of those downpours and the potential for strong, even gusty storms across parts of Missouri. We'll see that system move farther to the east for tomorrow. Still all the ingredients there for some of these showers, thunderstorms, and maybe even some localized flooding from Ohio to Alabama. By the time we get to Sunday, notice we start to get some of this rain working closer to the East Coast. We'll see it across parts of the Great Lakes. This wet weather will be what we kind of finish out our weekend with on Sunday. Otherwise today, nice conditions in the meantime from the Northeast down to the Mid-Atlantic and those warm conditions across parts of the South. Let's look at the weather across the country. Let's see what's happening in your neighborhood.

0: and that's a look at your forecast, guys.
1: All right. No PSSP.
2: All right. We got a sneak peek for you. We're going to start. We've got EGOT winner and champion voice coach, my buddy John Legend. He's stepping into the shoes of this famous musician. Sneak peek for you. We're going to start. We've got EGOT winner and champion voice coach, my buddy John Legend. He's stepping into the shoes of this famous musician. That's right, John Legend will take on the role of singer Harry Belafonte in the new movie. The story's going to focus on the South Africa trip and real-life musicians who inspired Paul Simon's 1986 album Graceland. Legend writing on social media, Harry Belafonte was my friend, my mentor, and my collaborator in the fight for justice. Bringing him to life on screen is a privilege I don't take lightly. The movie's going to be called The Road Home, and it's currently filming in South Africa. Of course, wow. John's done a fair bit of acting.
0: Yeah.
2: That's right, John Legend will take on the role of singer Harry Belafonte in the new movie. The story's going to focus on the South Africa trip and real-life musicians who inspired Paul Simon's 1986 album Graceland. Legend writing on social media, Harry Belafonte was my friend, my mentor, and my collaborator in the fight for justice. Bringing him to life on screen is a privilege I don't take lightly. The movie's going to be called The Road Home, and it's currently filming in South Africa. Of course, wow. John's done a fair bit of acting.
0: Yeah.
2: You know, he played Jesus Christ in Jesus Christ Superstar here on NBC in 2018, won an Emmy for that. Mm-hmm. So
1: this is good. That's going
0: to be great.
2: This will be good.
1: And there's so many similarities between the two of them in real life, too. So looking forward to that. Thanks, buddy.
2: You got it.
1: We got a must-see boost on the way. It is really, it's going to tug at the heartstrings of parents and kids everywhere. But first, these messages.

0: We are back now with your morning boost. What do we got?
1: All right. JBH doesn't do Fridays, so I'm going to try to do a pad. It is important to let our loved ones know just how much we appreciate them, right? So this video is going viral because it's proving just that. One stepmom asked her stepson to hold her phone while she filmed a video, but she made sure that the camera was recording him instead to capture, really sweet reaction. Take a look.
2: My favorite person ever is... his name is Uli. He is so handsome and he is so nice to me. My favorite thing about him is his smile and how he's always looking at me and how he always wants to sit with me and hold my hand. And I think his hair is so gorgeous. And yeah, he's just my favorite person ever. Thank you guys for listening.
1: That video, by the way, has racked up nearly 10 million views.
3: I can see why. I know. Seem to really be taking that in.
0: A bunch of people are doing the same kind of thing, and every single one melts your heart. Oh, it's so cute.
4: So cute.
0: If you, Try it with your kids.
3: Oh, my God. No, when I pick up my phone and the camera's on me, I'm like, oh, my gosh. Like, I could never do that. But that's cute for the kids.
0: Yeah.
3: Really cute. Guys, coming up, we are celebrating New Music Friday. We're doing it in a big, big way. A can't-miss concert from Shaboozey, who's here to celebrate the release of his fourth studio album. That's awesome. A bunch of great songs on it. And we're going to play them for you today live after a quick check of your local news weather and these messages.
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1: 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And you're like, whoa, it's a Studio 1A.
5: 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People that watch the Today Show aren't just watching a show. They're people that are in the family. 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
1: They're allowing us into their homes every morning.
5: When we go out there and we get to meet people and they say, I love you, you feel like family. 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That's how we feel.
1: And they're so excited to be there. We get excited. We feed off that energy.
5: They're the reason we get up in the morning. It's the excitement of being part of something that's bigger than you. Good morning. Welcome to Today. We'll start with our breaking news.
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3: 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Oh, welcome. This is Pop Start.
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1: 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Summer energy on the positive, next level.
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0: It's 8 o'clock on today. Coming up, summer scorcher. Tens of millions waking up to yet another day of brutal heat. Record-breaking temperatures up to 15 degrees above average in some areas. We're live with your full forecast. Then, taking flight. We'll give you a rare inside look into a day with the U.S. Navy's elite gladiator squadron.
1: Suited up. Ready to go.
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2: Let's go!
0: All that plus, we're totally bugging over a clueless secret. Tom Holland's spidey sense is tingling.
3: I think he would make a great Spider-Man.
0: And I need some good news. Well, you're in luck. Shaboozing. Take

0: Yes, Ted Lasso himself, Jason Sudeikis, will be here as well.
1: It's going to be a big one. We're also celebrating a big milestone for The Real Housewives with some of its most iconic stars from the hit reality show's first, can you believe it, 20 years it's been on the
0: air. Wow. All right. Again, that's all next week right here on Today. Right now, though, let's get to your news at 8. Now, we're going to begin with that dangerous heat wave, an oppressive heat dome blanketing tens of millions of Americans from California to Florida, including triple-digit temperatures in the Southwest and Texas. Weekend Today meteorologist Angie Lassman in for Al. She is back now with the latest on this weekend forecast. So many people dealing with so much heat.
1: Yeah, and not a whole lot of relief in sight, guys. We're going to continue to see these heat alerts up today. And in a lot of these spots that you see them today, they'll be with you tomorrow, too, and through the rest of the weekend. 69 million people, though, in total right now, from L.A. to Phoenix to Tulsa, down through Dallas, Jackson, New Orleans, all included in this, as this heat dome kind of keeps us hot and dry across, especially the Southwest. This is going to be something where our temperatures are not just 100, they're 110, 114 in places like Phoenix today. Oklahoma City tops out at 103. Even as far north as Billings, Montana, we are into the triple digits with these temperatures 10 to 15 degrees above normal through the weekend. Rapid City tomorrow, 99, Grand Junction, 103, Tucson at 112. And not a whole lot of relief in sight even as we get into early next week. 101 in Albuquerque on Monday. We'll see the 90s in Wichita. Dallas ends up into the 90s, mid-90s. I should say by Sunday, but right back to those triple digits as Tuesday rolls around. Yuma, Arizona, Sunday, 116 degrees. And as we head into our next upcoming month, it starts tomorrow, of course, big picture look. We're looking still at warmer than average temperatures for a good chunk of the country, parts of the southern plains into the southeast and up through the northeast, all included in that, as well as parts of the Pacific Northwest, guys.
2: A lot going on, Angie. Thank you. Now to the cyber attacks on local water systems across Minnesota. The FBI investigating with Iran-backed hackers now being eyed as the possible culprit. Our senior White House correspondent Gabe Gutierrez is joining us with the very latest. Hey, Gabe, good morning.
3: Hi, Hallie. Good morning. Iran says it launched new strikes overnight against American forces in the region. And now U.S. law enforcement is issuing that new warning about the nation's water supply.
4: This morning, a potential new front in the Iran war, cyber attacks. The FBI issuing an urgent warning to cities across the country about cyber attacks to municipal water systems. Writing utility companies in at least seven states have reported incidents to the FBI, and some of that activity degraded water operations.
5: We've never had a similar incident, so this is the first.
4: In Minnesota alone, more than 30 municipal water systems have been targeted. A senior law enforcement official tells NBC News the cyber attack bears all the hallmarks of Iranian-backed hackers, though the source cautions the forensic analysis is still in its early stages. One town says its water network was temporarily knocked offline.
6: The water tower was calling for water, but the well was not working.
4: The government's cybersecurity agency says hackers modified passwords to lock operators out of the computers that control them. In some cases, it prompted boil water notices and forced the operators to take manual control of the systems. The Trump administration is now urging water system operators nationwide to take steps to protect against the significant increase in cyber threat actors targeting America's water supply.
7: It's a wake-up call to all critical infrastructure in all states. We need to be prepared for cyber attacks.
4: The new threat here at home comes amid escalating fighting overseas. Overnight, Iran says it launched strikes against storage facilities and an American airbase in Kuwait. The Pentagon not yet commenting and no reports of casualties. It all comes, Iran says, in retaliation for U.S. forces hitting dozens of Iranian targets the day before.
8: We can hit them very hard. I mean, I can actually say that because in that, there's very little they can do about it.
3: Now, President Trump is set to hold a cabinet meeting at Camp David today. His administration is touting what he calls a historic agreement related to the war in Gaza. He says his newly created Board of Peace has reached a deal to disarm Hamas, though Hamas says it will only do it if Israel leaves Gaza first. Prime Minister Netanyahu has not commented publicly, but a U.S. official acknowledges Israel is skeptical, Howard.
2: Okay, Gabe Gutierrez, thank you.
0: Got some breaking news overseas right now. At least 34 migrants have died trying to reach the Spanish territory of Ceuta after tens of thousands of people breached the border in Morocco. The crisis boiling over for a second day with security forces clashing with migrants on the Moroccan side of that border. Estimates show some 60,000 people have crossed so far. The Spanish military has been called in to help.
2: Now to the latest on Nolan Wells.

0: That Mississippi 18-year-old found dead this month after a boat trip with friends. The state autopsy is now complete and in the hands of investigators. The results have not been made public. It comes as new video surfaces appearing to show Wells at different points during the trip. One clip appears to show his friend's boat being towed, and Wells does not appear to be on it. Friends say they left because the boat malfunctioned and that Wells decided to stay behind on Horn Island. Meantime, Wells' family is pleading for anyone with information to please come forward.
1: The frantic search is on this morning for six international climbers after an avalanche struck Broad Peak in northern Pakistan. Four bodies have been recovered so far, though their identities have not been revealed yet. The expedition includes American climber Mallory Geis. And Pakistani officials say the avalanche struck the team of 10 climbers yesterday, and search and rescue operations are still underway. Broad Peak is the world's 12th highest mountain.
0: Also this morning, Jean Gibson, who represented the Rosie the Riveter campaign during World War II, died yesterday at the age of 100. Gibson was known for her contributions to the war effort as a shipyard welder helping build destroyers. She spent years sharing her experiences with multiple generations of Americans at the Rosie the Riveter National Historical Park in California. Gibson and her fellow Rosies were collectively awarded the Congressional Gold Medal in 2024 to recognize their contributions. What a legacy.
1: Legend indeed. All right. We got more ahead, including, of course, Pop Start. What you working on, buddy?
2: Well, we got a lot coming up, guys. And that is Spider-Man. The movie's swinging into theaters right now. And could you imagine anybody other than Tom Holland as the beloved superhero? Well, Tom himself is weighing in on that coming up.
0: Mm-hmm. But first, Craig conquers his need. His need for speed. Look at this. His once-in-a-lifetime opportunity to take to the skies in an FA-18 Super Hornet. I love this one. That's right after this.

0: back at 8:12 with our ongoing America 250 celebration.
1: So leading up to the big July 4th events where we were on TV live for 98 hours, you got the assignment of a lifetime.
2: It was a good one, dude. It was a good one. It was really cool, actually. The U.S. Navy invited me to Naval Air Station Oceana in Virginia Beach, where I got the chance to train with its elite gladiator squadron and fly in an F-18, a rare opportunity to experience what these brave men and women do every single day. Every morning, as the sun comes up, Naval Station Oceana is already roaring to life. Recently, the Navy invited me for a rare look inside their world to train alongside them and fly in an F-18. Here we go. Training day at the Aviation Survival Training Center. Seems pretty self-explanatory. Before my ride, I had to complete a day of training. Suited up, ready to go. All I need now is a little courage and an instructor. My lead instructor's call sign was, of course, Flounder.
3: You ready to train?
2: I'm ready, Commander.
3: All right, let's go.
2: First stop, the classroom, where Flounder and Airman Doucette walked me through hours of everything that could possibly go wrong.
4: What we're going to talk about is hypoxia, some hyperventilation.
5: If the pilot tells you to eject, probably a good idea, just go ahead and eject.
4: This is how much time that we can survive at those altitudes.
5: Do you have any final questions for me?
2: No, Mr. Doucette, I think you have covered every possible terrible scenario. From there, it was on to the parachute training room.
6: Can I survive?
4: Yeah.
6: Survive. Come on! Let's go!
2: And my first attempt at trying on a G-suit, which squeezes your body to keep blood moving and from blacking out.
5: 3, 2, 1, eject, eject, eject. It looks like you have a line twist.
6: Oh.
5: So you gotta go ahead, pull apart those black straps and do a bicycle kick.
6: All right, I'm kicking.
5: Harder, harder, harder, harder, harder, harder.
2: Did I pass the training?
4: I think you passed.
7: Okay. Yeah, that's pretty fast.
4: Pretty perfect.
2: The next day came fast. It was time to fly.
8: Hey,
9: how's it going? It's nice to meet you, sir. I'm Trog. I'm going to be your battle buddy today.
2: All right, let's go.
9: Let's do it.
2: My battle buddy was Lieutenant Rodney Hill, call sign Trog. And he was tasked with showing me the ropes and what buttons not to push.
10: This right here is going to be the actual ejection handle. Please do not pull it unless you find yourself in a dangerous scenario there, because this actuation also is going to actuate the pilot as well. We'll send you both sky high.
6: Right here.
10: Yes, sir.
2: So if I eject, he ejects too?
10: Exactly that.
2: And then it was time to meet my mission commander, Ethan Ludwig, call sign Zordon, and my pilot, Lieutenant Stephen Nicholas, call sign Shaft.
11: We're going to be Drago 5758 going out to do the DC 250 flyover today.
2: During our briefing, Zordon explained our flight path over Washington, D.C.
11: All right, gentlemen, let's do this.
12: Yeah, awesome.
2: This time, putting on the G-suit was for the real deal.
13: I call it milking the cow.
2: Milking the cow.
13: So you're going to go down, down, down. Does that feel comfortable?
14: It does.
13: All right. So this is your puke bag right here. And I will say, we do have a roll here at 106. If you puke in the gear, you got to clean it. You got to tell the pilot you puked in it. Count of three, do a hop and drop. 1, 2, 3. All right. You are ready to fly.
2: Ready to fly. Hear that? Walking out on the flight line with Shaft was surreal. My battle buddy, Trog, helped me get in my seat.
15: Heck yeah, now we're rolling.
2: One final thumbs up, and we were headed for takeoff. In what felt like an instant, I was flying alongside F-35s, F-15s, and B-52 bombers in formation over our nation's capital as part of the kickoff for America 250. Up there, soaring above this great nation, the majesty of it all is impossible to put into words. On the return ride, Shaft took me through some tactical maneuvers, including barrel rolls and pulling 6 Gs. Ground, I felt grateful and full of pride and what these young men and women do every day for us.
3: That would have felt as good as it could have gone. That was awesome.
7: I mean, what these guys do really is remarkable. They make it look so easy. A newfound respect for what you guys do. Day to day out.
3: Thank you.
7: Thank you.
3: We love what we do, and it was an honor flying.
2: I came for the ride of a lifetime. I left with a reminder of our country at its best.
1: Felt like a
0: so
1: movie.
0: Good.
8: I survived.
1: How was that?
8: I didn't pass out. I didn't throw up.
1: When you pulled the G's, do you feel your body like trying to pass out? Hanging on.
8: We pulled G's, I think twice, maybe three. He was like, "You want to do it again? You want to go for seven?"
1: Yeah.
8: I was like,
0: "No,
8: no, no."
0: Did you get? I mean, honestly, you looked amazing. Did you get nervous?
8: I wasn't nervous until the cockpit, like until you're in there. I'm
0: gonna throw up just one.
8: But I did.
1: I mean, you sweat a lot when you interview a celebrity here.
8: Right?
1: Were you sweating?
8: I mean,
1: you must have been just like dripping.

0: All right, guys, let's get to Popstar. What do you say? We got a good one today. We're going to start with Clueless. Over 30 years after the original movie, Cher Horowitz is writing the next chapter of her story.
1: Rough winds do shake the darling buds of May, but thy eternal summer shall not fade.
2: Fat, did you write that?
3: That's like a famous quote.
2: From where?
3: Cliff's Notes.
2: Well, she said that you were the only one.
0: Well, a Clueless TV show now in the works, and as if that wasn't exciting enough, Alicia Silverstone set to reprise her role as the Beverly Hills It Girl. The plot's going to pick up present day, where Cher is a successful businesswoman navigating parenting a teenage daughter. Mm. The series does come from the same creators as The OC and Gossip Girl, so it is very real, and it is set to begin production next year.
4: This is how many
5: made for me.
0: You love that, right?
4: Oh, the highway scene where they get on the highway and they're freaking out. That was my life. For, you know, I've lived rent-free in my head.
0: Look at us. We're like, what? The highway scene?
6: I've never seen the movie.
0: I remember the highway scene in La La Land. Next up, Michael B. Jordan. You know, we had him on Popstar yesterday, mentioned the Oscar winners leading the new Thomas Crown Affair movie. It looks like he may have to rethink one element of his upcoming press tour, and that's his poses on the red carpet. The actor has apparently a go-to stance when the cameras are flashing, and the internet has caught on to it. One writer on social media is saying he loves that y'all ready to order server pose.
6: Oh, you're right.
4: I don't know.
0: Jordan saw that post, called him out, and simply commented with a facepalm emoji. Well, Kevin Hart had to weigh in the comments too, adding, "Hardest thing in the world is finding something to do with your hands on the carpet."
4: That's true, though. You can't do this. You can't do this. The hand on the hip. You can't,
6: pockets?
4: You know.
6: Hat pockets?
0: For guys.
4: What do you do?
6: What do I do with my hands?
0: Next up is Spider-Man, the Friendly Neighborhood Superhero's latest installment swings into theaters today, marking Tom Holland's fourth standalone movie in the role. But if we go back to the beginning for a quick second, back to 2015, there was an intense search to cast the newest Peter Parker. And then a young Timothy Chalamet was also up for that role. At the time, Timmy's most prominent acting credit was playing Matthew McConaughey's son in the movie Interstellar. So the question is, what if the Oscar nominee actually had landed the web-slinging role? Here's what Tom thinks.
7: I think he would make a great Spider-Man. I think he would really bring a lot of emotion. I think he would be a more brooding version of the character, which might be kind of interesting.
8: Sure.
7: And, you know, maybe I got Dune.
8: Dune
7: would be this kind of like blundering idiot, like running through the sand. That'd be kind of fun, though.
8: I don't think that would be your take.
0: There you go.
6: What do you think?
4: Kind of can't go. I don't know. It's hard for me to envision somebody other than like the main people who've been Spider-Man being Spider-Man. You know,
0: right? And Chalamet might have missed the Knicks winning because he might have been depressed for Spider-Man right now.
4: That would have been a devastating
0: So I think things worked out as they were supposed to.
6: Knicks
0: finally, it is New Music Friday. We're going to kick things off with Ariana Grande, overnight the Grammy winner, dropping her eighth album, Petal. And here's a peek at one of those tracks. This is called Bad Thing.

Well, if you find yourself in Montreal later tonight, you might hear some of that new music. That's where Ari's going to be in concert, playing some of that new stuff for the crowd. So good luck to all of you. We got one more for New Music Friday. It's rare that we do a New Music Friday feature the same day as the person we're featuring is actually out on our plaza, but it is Shaboozey. Hot off the press is the release of his new album that's awesome. This is an outlaw country concept album called The Outlaw, Sherry Lee, and Other Western Tales. And here's a little bit of one of the new songs called Sweet Revenge.

0: This album is very cool. Like the 20 tracks that are on it. It's less than an hour long, but it's got, like you said, Jamie Foxx's narrative. It really
1: it's
0: is
1: a story.
0: Yeah, it's a whole story. He wrote it. I mean, he wrote it. And
2: Sam Elliott.
0: Sam Elliott's on it. Yeah,
2: it's a great album. We're not just saying that because he's here.
0: The Leon Bridges track, Burn It Down.
1: Yeah.
0: That to me sounds as big as like Choosing Texas from Ella Langway.
1: It's
0: like
1: a
0: monster hit song.
1: This summer, it's going to be like the end
0: of summer
1: song.
0: It is so good. Well, we're lucky. We don't have to wait long because Shaboozey is making his way to our city concert stage, and he's doing it as we speak. There he is. We're going to join him outside with that awesome crowd on a beautiful Friday morning concert. We'll get to that. But first, quick check of your.

0: This is the sound of Claire cooking dinner at home. And that's the sound of a fraud alert from Wells Fargo flagging a charge for a pricey restaurant in Paris. Considering Claire isn't in Paris right now, that seemed odd to the bank and to Claire. Two taps later, Claire says nope to the charge and Wells Fargo is on the case. However you make money work, Wells Fargo can work with that.
1: Wells Fargo Bank, N.A., member FDIC.
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1: We promised you a Foo Fighters concert, and we are just seconds away from delivering.
2: Right, but before Shibuzi does his thing on our city stage, let's take a look at how this hitmaker got here.

0: spending a whopping 19 weeks at number one on the Billboard Hot 100, and earning him 4 Grammy nominations for that song alone.
1: I need some good news.
0: But his success wasn't overnight. The Virginia native has been in the business for a decade, mixing country and hip-hop.
1: Got my foot on gas, can't look back, road is calling.
0: It wasn't until the past couple of years that Shaboozey started receiving awards for his signature genre-blending sound.
2: I never would have thought in a million years that I'd be up here at the Grand Ole Opry accepting something like this. It's a dream come true.
0: Shaboozey collaborated with Beyonce on 2 tracks for her 2024 album, Cowboy Carter.
1: Somebody say a prayer for me.
0: And earlier this year, he won his first Grammy with Jelly Roll for Best Country Duo Group Performance.
1: Got another bar song for you and my friends.
0: Now he's releasing his next album, The Outlaw Sherry Lee and Other Western Tales, featuring artists like Jamie Foxx, Tiana Taylor, and Sam Elliott. And he's bringing the heat to the city concert stage for his Today debut.
3: New York City, are you ready? Take that as a yes. Kicking things off with Born to Die off his brand new album out today. Give it up for Shaboozey!

That is Shaboozy, ladies and gentlemen, and we've got some good news because our concert is just getting started. But first, this is Today on NBC.

0: special day for Shaboozey. So much to watch, so much to follow. We're so glad to have you here.
1: Thank you so much.
2: He's back, what? It's his fourth studio album, Carson Daly.
3: Hard to believe, man. It's a great album. I've been singing his praises all morning long. Who's Sherry Lee? What's the revenge for that she's under here? Tell people about the concept of this.
1: Well, Sherry Lee to me was just was kind of like a character that I created to really just drive the story forward. Mm. She's a relentless rebel. She starts off as this unlikely hero who pretty much has to journey in this world to pretty much avenge her father's death, essentially. And what I love about Sherry is it just connects to me as like a child, you know, wanting to kind of change the world and chart my own path. And I kind of created Sherry as a way to like respond to that, you know, even the smallest heroes or, you know, are capable of big things. So
0: one of the cool things about this, so many amazing collaborators too. Yeah. Leon Bridges, Sam Elliott, the list goes on. Was this an easy ask when you said, hey, will you do this? They said, absolutely.
1: You know, it really was. It really was. I think that was what's really cool about it. You know, I worked on this project for really like a really long time, about like 6-7 years. And, you know, it felt like my wish list of features and collaborators like all got granted. So, man, I'm just so grateful.
2: But wait, there's more. It's not just the album. Yeah. You dropped a comic book, too?
1: Yeah, I dropped a comic book to just tell different parts of the story. I felt like the music couldn't do all the way. So what I love about it is, like, if you watch the shows and you got to come to the tour to get more parts of the story, you may not be able to get experience on the music. So the comic as well, everything is just telling one story. It's
2: really cool. When is the tour going to start?
1: October.
2: Okay.
1: We're playing everywhere. Yeah, come to a show.
2: Okay.
1: It's like a musical play.
0: And this story, you came up with this yourself. I mean, you're a storyteller. That's one of the things that you talk about, is that this really came, you know, out of you onto the page.
1: Yeah. I mean, just when I started it, you know, I've always had this dream as a kid to just want to tell stories, whether that was writing scripts or whether that was writing anything. I just always wanted to tell stories, and it just, this is the way this one kind of came out.
2: It's beautiful. Carson and I were just talking about it. We were listening to it on the ride in this morning. Oh, well done.
1: Thank you so much. Thank you.
3: Start to finish, it is great, which is a lost art these days. Are you ready to do one for us? All right, shout out to the band, too.
2: Yes.
1: Shout out to the band.
3: Appreciate you.
1: They've been with me since the beginning.
2: Mustache, sir. It is a beautiful mustache.
3: All right, you ready for another song? You good to go? Give it up for Shaboozey, ladies and gentlemen.
1: New York City. Let's give some people some good news.

We love the good news, Shaboozy. Up next, who's ready to get a little tipsy? We're back with more music on a Friday morning. But first, this is Today on NBC.

0: Live, our little TRL moment on the hunt for some fans. And I've got a great-looking family right here. Ladies and gentlemen, meet the Feynman family. Say your names, everybody. Come on, right here.
1: Say your name. Logan.
0: Hi, Logan.
2: Everett.
0: Got it, Everett. Had to think about
2: Katie.
0: That.
2: Katie.
0: Huh? Katie. Hi, Katie.
1: Megan.
0: Hi, Mom.
3: Lou.
0: Hi, Dad. Now, tell everybody why what the connection is to our friend Shibuzi today. For you guys.
1: So we are from his hometown. We're from Woodbridge, Virginia. And so...
0: Awesome. And you have a connection, too.
1: Yes, actually. So I've worked in the building where he graduated from high school. I worked... Yeah.
0: Awesome. All right, guys. Well, you are our chosen TRL Shibuzi fans. I'm going to give you guys the microphone to introduce the next song. Who wants to do it? I'll give it to Mom, and you can figure it out.
1: We've all been waiting for this one. With his biggest hit, a bar song, Tipsy. Give it...
4: City. It's 5 o'clock somewhere. Are y'all with me?

0: come on. Give it up one more time for Shabazzy.
1: That was amazing. That was amazing. That might have been my favorite performance of a bar song ever.
2: Man, I gotta tell you,
1: it's hard to beat too. Hard to top.
3: You've got so many like bar anthems now. When was the last time you paid for a drink?
1: Oh man, I mean, probably yesterday. Honestly, man, still you got to support local business, man.
3: They're just like that one's on. All right,
1: yeah,
0: right, let's get tipsy.
1: Yeah.
3: Exactly.
0: Next order of business after this. What do you? What's next for you?
1: We got a party tonight. We're celebrating the album release party out here in New York. Got to find the address. You guys are all invited. Come on.
3: Well, another big shout out to Shabuzi's band. We appreciate them. Yes. They sound unbelievable. And that record right there is fantastic. It's The Outlaw, Sherry Lee, and Other Western Tales. Again, it's a concept album. You put it on track one and don't even touch it. Just let it go. Yeah. It'll walk you through a cinematic musical tale. It's a beautiful thing, man. Thank you for being here.
4: Yeah.
3: And then the tour October, you said?
1: September, actually.
0: I misspoke earlier. Yeah. September tour. Don't go anywhere, folks. We've got one more song to go coming up in our third hour. We'll do that after a quick check of your local news, weather, and
3: make some noise for Shabu.
0: These messages.

0: 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Drones now tracking sharks from high above the surf.
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0: Shaboozy taking over the plaza for a foot-stomping summer concert. 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
0: And a very good Friday morning to you. Welcome to the third hour of today. I was going to say Friday, but it's really Friday.
5: You corrected yourself to Friday.
0: Friday.
5: Yeah. Yes.
0: I am Craig. Here's Kaylee Hartung. We've got Emily Aketa here. Al's off. Dylan's off. Guys, talk about a party here on the plaza.
5: Getting tipsy.
6: Seriously.
5: On a Friday morning.
6: Yes.
5: Total dance party out there.
0: He's still out there, too. There's the Grammy winner, Shaboozy himself. Taking pictures, signing all the things. This was his debut, by the way, on our city concert season. This, yeah, first time he's ever done it, and he rocked it, no surprise. He's going to come inside in just a bit and hang out.
7: Yeah, he is. And he's going to perform one more song off his brand new album that just dropped overnight. This is one of those albums you can just hit play and let it go. Because every song is such a great
5: Every song in every scenario when it comes to the summer. Like, so many summer songs here.
0: From summer concerts to what's become another all-too-familiar summer sight. We're talking about sharks.
5: Cue the music. Yes, they're being spotted from the California coast all the way to New York City, where police and park officials are now leaning into a new tool to keep swimmers safe. NBC Sam Brock joins us from Rockaway Beach now in Queens. Hey, Sam, tough assignment out there.
8: Guys, good morning. Well, Emily, you should know you and I sort of share the shark beat, right? So we could both tell you this is an all hands on deck, all drones in the sky type of situation because, guys, there's been so many shark sightings in recent years that the NYPD and park police here in New York have taken to surveilling the skies with drones out where you see those surfers. They're 100 yards out and more. And what happens is if they spot something, it sends an alert from the drone operator to the lifeguard on the beach. They clear the beach for about a mile radius near that sighting. This is just the latest step in trying to keep sharp encounters at bay.
9: This summer's not just the waves crashing and surfers shredding, but sharks popping up at beaches from New York to California. The NYPD recently sharing this drone footage showing dark figures lurking in the waters off New York City.
1: We're approximately flying about 100 yards into the water right outside the jetties looking for sharks, the silhouettes of sharks.
9: Police say they're also searching for schools of fish that could be bait for sharks, with a fleet of drones deployed at four different beaches. Some surfers sensing the extra protection.
10: Sharks is out there, but we separate the sharks. It is what it is.
9: Already, Rockaway has been closed 45 times in about 2 months, nearly double all of last summer for sightings. That's partly due to more surveillance, partly due to more sharks flourishing under conservation laws.
11: Is that in any way connected to this increase in population?
12: I think it is. The New York sightings are particularly interesting because we know that these animals occasionally get up there, and we've seen them in the past, but they're being seen more frequently.
9: Recently, a man had a dust-up with a shark at Jones Beach on Long Island while in Daytona Beach, Florida.
13: When he let go of my foot, they tried to come up and get my arm.
9: Ja'Cory High suffered these lacerations to his leg. The shark surge prompting changes from Southern California and the Shark Lab autonomous vehicle sending back signals to the beach.
14: It'll be listening for our acoustically tagged sharks. It'll take water samples to look for white shark DNA.
9: To new rules in Martin County, Florida, accounting for shark risk when banning fishing at public beaches. All of it a reflection of a new reality, even as the number of attacks has stayed pretty much the same.
12: We have a sample of the bites that occur, and the trend in that sample is not changing, so I don't think there's any reason to be more fearful.
8: Guys, some important historical context here. The last time there was a recorded shark bite in New York City was 2023. We talked about Long Island a few weeks ago, but the city, 2023. Before that, it was the 1950s. As for the drones, there's another added element to it. There's a rest tube attached to the drones because they're trying to help distressed swimmers as well. So if they spot lifeguards through someone that needs help, they'll drop this tube from the drone. It will inflate once it hits the water, and it can support up to two adults, buying precious minutes until lifeguards can get out there. You might say these drones are really something of a sea change. Let me send it back to you.
6: Wow. I like what you did there, Sam.
5: Yeah, I like what you did there, Sam. You know, I heard that if you swim at dawn, Sam, in a pool of bait fish, that's a really good idea.
8: Perfect timing. Also, wear as much jewelry as possible to let the sharks know that you are actually a seal. Yeah. That should work out well as well.
5: We are being sarcastic for those out there.
6: Yes,
5: let me make the point, make it clear.
6: Sam Brock, one of our producers earlier said we should rename it Rockaway Beach to Sam Brockaway.
15: Brockaway Beach.
7: Favorite live shot location for our guys.
6: Sam Brockaway Beach. Thank you, Sam. Thank you. We all know the saying, what's old is new again. This morning, that is proving especially true when it comes to staying in touch. Yes, letter writing. Letter writing is apparently making quite the comeback. You've got this one.
7: I sure do. But it should have been Emily's because we'll get to that in a minute.
5: I love some snail mail.
7: But it turns out that this art of letter writing is not lost on younger generations. In a world where content can be easily shared and you can scroll with the swipe of your finger, there's this growing interest in connecting through handcrafted letters delivered to your mailbox instead of your inbox.
16: Old-fashioned snail mail is enjoying a modern comeback.
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19: I'm obsessed with the Barbie stamp.
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16: And the digital world is finding ways to slow down, too. The Slowly app unites pen pals around the globe, then delays the online delivery of messages, depending on how far the writers are from each other. 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But there's a common thread running through each letter, no matter how it's signed, sealed, and delivered.
22: What is your goal when someone opens a Tiny Post?
21: My goal would be for them to feel connected.
7: I think all of our eyes light up when you go to the mailbox, and it's not just bills and flyers. But there's a note from somebody you love, thinking about you. Sometimes a surprise. We might ruin a surprise.
5: I know.
7: Your grandmother
5: My
7: is
5: girl
7: about
5: who's
7: to...
5: definitely watching right now. Yeah, I was gonna. I can't find the postcard at the moment, but I literally brought postcards in today to put them in the mail because I love sending postcards when you travel and stuff. It was from LB Long Beach Island at the lighthouse. It's nice to write a sweet handwritten note.
7: Everybody appreciates it. And this is where I need to tell my grandmother, Gran, I'll send you one too. I'm sorry I didn't think of that sooner.
5: We're working on it.
6: I love it. All right, up next, a summer edition of today's checklist. We're going to break down the surprising side effects of the season and what it could mean for your health. And look who's here on a Friday. Maroon 5's PJ Morton, Studio 1A. He's going to talk about his new solo album that's really combining his many music genres. We'll do that when the third hour of today comes.

0: This morning in today's checklist, we are taking a closer look at the surprising ways summer can affect your body.
1: Yeah, longer days, warmer weather, and changes to our daily routines can all impact everything from your heart and brain to chronic health conditions as well, even how some medications work.
0: So here to walk us through what to watch for is board-certified surgeon Dr. Cedric McFadden. Dr. McFadden, good to see you. Good morning to you.
1: Welcome back.
0: I mean, I feel like all summer long we're talking about heat stroke, heat exhaustion, but what other parts of the body can the heat actually impact?
2: Well, the key word in that question is body. You know, heat impacts the entire body. It's actually a stress test for your body, and many organs are affected. Primarily, think about the heart. You know, the heart has the awesome responsibility to help pump blood to the skin where it can help release the heat. That in turn can make you feel fatigued in ways that you wouldn't anticipate. Walking through the heart park, you may find that you're exhausted more just because of your heart working a little bit harder to get that skin warmed up. Additionally, the brain itself and the kidneys are involved. With the kidneys, we see more concentrated urine, which leads some people to have more issues with kidney stones during the summer months, and that's predominantly seen in a lot of ERs. In the brain, what's interesting is that even before your body tells you that you're thirsty, your brain may already be exhibiting signs. Mm. Think about that brain fog when you're sitting outside for long periods of time. It's happening. Your body's sending you messages, either with decreased concentration, you know, focus, that actually can be a sign as well. And sunburn doesn't just affect the skin. It affects how your body actually cools itself, because the coolness that the sweat evaporating from that surface gives you a lot of regulation of temperature for your body. So a lot of organs are sending whispers before your body, screaming that there's an issue.
0: What about people with chronic illnesses? They're already going through it. Does this just get tougher for them?
2: It does. And I think the key here is to make your routine fit the adjustments of the weather. You know, if you have heart disease, there's no reason why you have to barrel through 1 hour of yard work. Your heart would much rather prefer you break it up. It would much rather prefer you take 6 10-minute intervals of work instead of barreling through an exhaustive hour. If you have problems like lung disease, paying attention to the temperature is important, but also humidity and the air quality.
0: Yeah.
2: You know, humidity can make it harder for you to breathe. It can make it harder for your body to evaporate that skin, and it can make it hard. So make sure you have your inhalers and things like that as well with you. If you're diabetic, you know, the heat can make your blood sugars a little bit more unpredictable. So checking your blood sugars more frequently is very important if you're diabetic. And your mental health, you know, heat and poor sleep leads to irritability, leads to anxiety, and can lead to overall fatigue. So remember, when you sleep, you sometimes lose sweat.
1: Yeah.
2: And you can sometimes wake up dehydrated. So start your morning off with a nice glass of water. It's a good way to start.
1: Let's talk about medications and heat, Dr. McFadden. I mean, what do we need to know about the way that the heat can affect prescription drugs?
2: Yeah, so some of medications, just inherently how they work, they're not bad medications, but sometimes they leave you less room for error. They can do things like increase your fluid loss, decrease the amount of sweating that you have, and also interfere with your temperature regulation. Things like medications for your blood pressure, diabetes, antihistamines, those things are very important. And even how we store medications, equally important. You don't leave your children in the car. You don't leave your medication in the car. Okay, add that one to the list, especially things like liquid preparations, EpiPens. It can decrease the effectiveness of these medications if they're left in the car. So be careful with those items as well.
0: Yeah, that's important to keep in mind. I feel like in the summertime, when I'm going from outside where it's really hot to inside where that AC is blasting, sometimes I get a headache. Is there any truth to that? Is there an impact to our body going back and forth?
2: But it feels so good, right?
0: Yeah.
2: I mean, it's quite necessary, but it can make your body get really worn out. Because think about it, your body has to function at a proper temperature. And so each time you shift locations, your body's having to make adjustments. And it's also having to regulate blood flow each time you do that. And that adds up over time. Even if you're in the AC, it can dry out your nasal passages, right? People with asthma can have more symptoms when they're going in and out. And so you have to kind of predict this beforehand. If you're walking during the summer months and you're swelling, that happens because, you know, your vessels will dilate because of the heat. So you just general rest, propping those legs up can also reduce some of that swelling.
3: I'm thinking about all of us just out there at that Shibuya concert coming back into this cold studio. We've got some perspective there. Now, I don't want to be a bummer on summertime fun.
2: Yes.
3: But this time of year, we might be staying out a little bit later. We might be having a few cocktails at night, all-you-can-eat barbecues. What do we need to keep in mind as we try to have fun but also stay measured?
2: So it's all additive. You know, alcohol helps get rid of liquids in your body, and so does heat. So imagine the contributions of both of those long summer days. You have to drink between Drink water. Between alcoholic drinks to make sure that you're staying hydrated.
1: That's what I do. I do one bourbon, then I do one water.
2: Appropriately so.
1: Yeah. One bourbon, then one water.
2: That's a pattern.
1: Yeah.
2: It's a pattern. And when you have these large meals outside, you know, there's a certain sluggishness, we'll say, that can come upon you if you're having heavy foods and you're in the heat. Because your body's, first of all, producing heat to process that food, and it's also using energy. So it's draining you on two fronts. And so balancing those meals with vegetables, lighter objects. And remember, when the daylight extends longer, people stay up later.
0: Yeah.
2: And that means sometimes you wake up later,
1: yep,
2: which leads to more fatigue and potential irritation.

0: All right, welcome back. We are in the presence of music royalty this morning. For the past 16 years, PJ Morton has been a key member of the hit band Maroon 5, helping bring us some of the biggest songs of the last two decades.
1: And he's gone on to have a wildly successful solo career as well, taking home his sixth Grammy earlier this year for Best Gospel Album.
2: Well, now PJ Morton is bringing both sides of his musical journey together. It's a brand new project. It's called Saturday Night, Sunday Morning. It's a unique double album featuring one full R&B album and one full gospel album as well. It celebrates the music that's really shaped his life. It shaped his career. It's a genius concept.
3: Yeah. Thank you, man.
2: So let's talk about the title, because the same title of the album is the title for the memoir as well.
3: Right.
2: Saturday Night, Sunday Morning. What's the thinking behind the title?
3: Yeah, which I didn't have the album in mind when I did the memoir. The title kind of just came to me, and it just was such a good explanation of, like, who I am.
2: Yeah.
3: The dichotomy of who I am and the people around me. And so I didn't use it for the doc, which was it was going to be originally. So we said the memoir, and then I start thinking about an album. I was like, what if I did both? You know, the two genres that really have shaped me the most, you know, Saturday Night and Sunday Morning.
2: Yeah.
3: And, you know, at growing up as a young musician, a young preacher's kid, it was like, no matter how late you're playing in the club on Saturday, you better be up to play at church on Sunday. And so these are genres that were meant to be separated, you know. But for me, it's like, no, this is who I am, and I want to put it all in one place.
2: That's a great idea. Yeah.
1: Many artists who grew up in the church have talked about the challenge of trying to bridge that gap from gospel music to mainstream music. Yeah. How did you get to this place of being comfortable embracing both?
3: Yeah, I think a lot of it, you know, because it's one thing growing up in church, that's one pressure. But then me being my father's son, being a preacher's kid, but he took a lot of the weight off of me, you know, allowed me to be exactly who I was. I think once he realized
2: there's
3: Pops. Yeah, I think once he realized I wasn't just being rebellious, but I was actually like trying to walk in my purpose and really use my gift. He became my number one supporter. And it's kind of like once he was with me, I didn't really care what anybody else felt.
1: When Pops has your back.
3: Yeah, yeah. You know, I was like Superman after that. Yeah.
0: And on the topic of family, I know in the past you've said that you've played some of your music for your kids before releasing it.
3: Yeah,
0: what has
3: always
0: been their reaction this time around?
3: Oh, man. Well, I knew I had one, which Mercy's almost is going up the charts. It's almost number one. But when P3 told me that Mercy was hard, you know what I'm saying? He was like, Dad, that's hard. I was like, okay, I think
0: okay.
3: I got it. Yeah, yeah. You got to listen to the kids, bro. You got to listen to the kids.
2: Have they demonstrated any interest in music yet?
3: All of them have the ability.
2: Okay.
3: They're all using it different ways. Ja'Kai, my oldest, is at Morehouse, my alma mater. He's going to medical school, so he's going a different way. P3 is into media. He wants to do this. He has the camera. He's doing his thing.
0: Okay.
3: And Peyton is a jack of all trades. My youngest, my daughter, she's a singer. She wants to be an actress. And I believe she can do it all. So she might be the one. We'll see. No pressure.
2: We've got some images of this exhibit that just opened, because again, you've dropped this album.
3: Yeah.
2: And while all of this is happening, these are some pictures from the National Museum of African American Music.
3: Yes.
2: They opened an exhibit with the same name as the album. So you're basically able, I mean, this is like your career in front of you.
3: Wow. Yeah,
2: PJ Morton,
3: it's kind of crazy. Yeah, it's crazy. I tend to not look back much, you know, because I'm always thinking of the next thing and, you know, trying to get to another goal. But to look back was pretty amazing, just to see where I started. My first placement as a songwriter was in high school. I was 15. I had to bring the CD to school to show, like, they didn't believe me.
0: Yes.
3: I'm like, no, I really did write this.
2: That's
3: so I started at a very young age, and to see now all the genres, you know, not many people have worked with Kirk Franklin, Lil Wayne, and Maroon 5,
2: right.
3: You know what I'm saying?
2: No.
3: So I'm kind of all over the place. So to see that all celebrated, I've won, you know, my gospel Grammy is there, an R&B Grammy is there. It's like just showing all my worlds, man. It's pretty special.
0: And speaking of Maroon 5, this week, correct me if I'm wrong, marked your 16th anniversary with the band.
3: That's right. July 27th.

0: mean, where has that journey been like for you?
1: Yeah, I played the Beacon Theater. It was live on on a network, and it's like my first time was in front of all of these people and watching live on TV. But it's been such a journey, man. And my brothers, they you know, have supported me through this whole thing. I mean, I've done double duty. I've opened as PJ Morton, closed as Maroon 5. Things they just don't have to do. And we're still rolling, man. I mean, we've been on tour this year, going to South America next. So I'm still rolling back and forth, and these are good problems to have. Yes. You know what I'm saying?
2: Yeah. Yes,
3: we got to get you guys back on the plaza.
1: Absolutely. Yeah, it was weird seeing the performance out there. That's usually where I'm at.
2: Yeah. I mean, so it's weird being on this side. We can bring some equipment in.
1: We'll blow up the back. Where's the keyboard? Yeah, I got it.
3: How about a collaboration with Shaboozy? Wait a minute. Here we go.
1: Did we just break something?
2: Yes, I think we did. PJ, thank you. It's always a pleasure.
1: No, man. Thank you for having me.
2: The new album is called Saturday Night, Sunday Morning. It is available wherever you get your music. Tickets, by the way, for his tour are on sale right now. Yes. Coming up, we've got a new Startay workout plan that we can all get on board with, and it's all about rest and recovery. Joy Bauer, Stephanie Mansour, they're standing by. They're going to share some meal and fitness tips for a healthier August. And then, party's not over yet, folks. The aforementioned Shaboozy, he's here. He made his plaza debut this morning. We're going to catch up with him right here in the studio. When the third hour of today comes right back.

0: Welcome back. This morning on Start Today, we are easing into a summer wind down as August approaches.
1: Don't worry. It does not mean that summer is over yet, but it is the perfect time to focus on rest and recovery in the final weeks of the season. That's exactly what our new workout plan offers, complete with some brand new recipes.
0: It smells lovely in here, and it's all thanks to our Start Today tag team fitness contributor Stephanie Mansour and nutrition and health expert Joy Bauer. And you know what to do. Just go ahead and scan the QR code to download and subscribe to our health and wellness app to get all their fantastic tips. Guys, good morning to you.
1: Welcome back.
2: Good morning.
0: I hear congratulations.
3: Thank you. Yes, I'm pregnant.
2: Oh. I'm going to be an aunt.
3: Auntie Joy, we have another Start Today member on the way. Yes, my little daughter Isabella is going to be a big sis.
1: Oh,
3: so that's exciting. Yeah, we're very, very happy.
0: Oh, look at the happy family, growing family. Congratulations. That's so lovely. I hope that you're finding some time for rest and recovery. And that's all what this month-long plan is about.
3: Yes, you know, I design these plans. So I design them on purpose for not only myself, but all of our viewers and all of our Start Today members. So this month we're focusing on really giving yourself that self-care and doing what feels good. So resting is not just sitting on the couch vegging out. We have active rest and also recovery workouts in the Start Today app. So you scan that QR code, you get to dish out a video from me every single day.
1: Okay.
3: It's going to lead you through a workout that feels good. So I've got things like dynamic stretching. So when you start the day, I want you to feel like you're invigorated, you're getting that circulation going, that energy up. So you can follow along with me. You see here one of these videos just first thing in the morning. We also have things like low impact walks or foam rolling, things that make your body feel good so that you're coming back for more before we all get into the swing of things in the fall.
1: Steph, what's one thing, people who are watching or listening right now, what's one thing that you would say they should do first thing in the morning?
3: I would say stand up next to your bed and do some side stretches. So really loosen up the side waist here.
0: Okay.
3: You can also loosen up your back by rounding forward and then stretching up, lifting your chest like, hello, I'm ready to start the day. Good morning.
1: By the way, those are some of the benefits.
3: Yes, exactly. So we're increasing that blood flow. We're getting the flexibility and mobility up, and we're also easing some aches and pains just to start the day.
0: So I shouldn't pull open my phone and just scroll my phone?
3: You could while you do your stretches. Actually, that's okay.
1: Joy, what about some of the meals that have been added, some of the new meals added
2: to the
1: app?
2: So this month has loads of nutritious and delicious meals. And, you know, along the lines of what Stephanie was saying about relaxing, we're not putting healthy eating on vacation, but we are putting energy and effort on vacation. And so this is a snapshot of what one day within the meal plan looks at. So we have a Western mug omelet for breakfast. Couldn't be easier. For lunch, a buffalo chicken quesadilla. For dinner, I'm going to show you a sheep pan jambalaya with sausage and shrimp. And the leftovers are great for lunch the next day. And then a snack or dessert. It's a chocolate peanut butter energy bite. And it feels like a treat, but it is seriously good for you.
0: We got to make sure Joy's graphics, you know, get their due on TV. Okay, can we start with this Western mug omelet?
2: Yeah, so this has all the classic flavors of a Western omelet. So you see inside I have green bell pepper. Obviously, I have eggs. I have onion. Ham or turkey if you want to swap in an optional cheese. But the cool thing here is that instead of a skillet, I mix everything in the mug, and in 2 minutes, you have a hearty breakfast before your coffee is even kicked in.
0: You make it so easy. Yeah. It blows my mind every time. Okay, I feel like this sheet pan jambalaya was made just for me.
2: You and I are going to polish off this pan right after we finish the segment. So this brings big jambalaya energy, but it's teeny weeny effort, really. So I lean on a couple of shortcuts here. First, it's pre-cooked poultry sausage. Then I'm doing the frozen shrimp that's already deveined and the shell is off and the tail is off. And then I went to the grocery store and I picked up a Cajun or Creole pre-blended seasoning. So honestly, this comes together very, very quickly. But again, it gives you that vacation vibes with very little effort.
0: And real quick, how late can we eat before going to bed? You know, when do we need to make sure we're getting that dinner in by?
2: So I would say try to eat at least 3 hours before going to bed, because that's going to reduce the risk of getting reflux. It's just going to make you more comfortable. And if you want a snack right before bed, that's okay, but keep it small. So the closer you get to bedtime, the smaller the food load should be.
1: By the way, before we get out of here, you've got an announcement as well.
2: I'm going to be a grandma! I feel like I have have waited my entire life to get into this club. Yeah. My daughter Jessie is pregnant. And my son Jason as well. So look how cute they are.
1: Oh my God.
2: My new little sous chef is on the way.
1: Oh, I love this.
3: Well, you know what happens. Come on, you know what happens around here, both of you. Well, join Stephanie. Thank you so much. We should mention
1: today. Start today, baby.
3: Start today, baby. A couple on the way. Today's last day to get our July promotion of 50% off. Love that. An annual subscription to the Start Today app. Just scan the QR code to download it and get started.
4: Thank you, guys.
2: Oh, this is just the cutest thing
3: ever.
2: This
3: is so sweet.
1: Coming up, look who's made his way inside. There he is. Shamoozy. Right here in the studio. Why don't you take a little break from the stage to catch up. We're going to talk about that new album. We're going to talk about the tour. We're going to talk about so much more when the third hour of today comes right back.

0: guest who's been, he's brought a little country to the plaza all morning, the one, the only, Shaboozey.
1: His mega hit, a bar song, Tipsy, catapulted him to the top of the Billboard Hot 100 for 19 weeks. And today, the Grammy winner is out with his fourth studio album called The Outlaw Sherry Lee and Other Western Tales.
2: We are so excited to hear one more of these brand new songs in just a moment. Everybody start practicing.
1: I know. This is us all morning.
2: Because we got Shaboozey here. Yeah. So glad to have you, man.
1: Yeah, with the hat. Good morning. Thanks for being here.
3: Thanks for having me.
1: Okay, first, I want to talk about, this is a unique album name. Tell me about Sherry Lee here.
3: Well, you know, I think just kind of creating and just my love of telling stories, I feel like you got to build and create characters that honestly feel real to you as an artist or a writer. And that's what Sherry Lee was, bringing her into this world. It's just this character that kind of just ended up making her own choices. And I just wrote kind of what was being, you know, said to me.
0: Yeah.
3: And man, I've become in love with her literally. And you know what I mean? In the album.
1: Yeah.
0: And that's the thing. I mean, you don't just write songs and make music. I mean, this is a cinematic, feat. You direct, you style, like, what was it like delving into that part of the artistry?
3: Yeah, I think for me, just wanting to be a creator, like, that's just what I feel like I've been called to do. I've always had, like, this crazy imagination ever since I was a kid, wanting to create whole worlds and build these stories and characters that feel, like, larger than life, where people who are reading them can get immersed. I think growing up in Virginia, you know, sometimes I was just like, man, I want to just, like, escape a little bit, you know, a little bit. So,
0: not that there's anything wrong with Woodbridge.
3: Woodbridge, Virginia.
2: Yeah. Add to those efforts, storytelling, a comic book, your very own, and you went to Comic-Con.
3: Yeah.
2: I want to hear what that experience was like for you.
3: It was great. It was honestly awesome. I mean, the fact of, you know, it was people lined up wanting to read these comics and to be able to connect with people in that medium, you know, as an artist was really special, you know, to just step out of your comfort zone of maybe a stage or, you know, and going to Comic-Con and seeing everyone just so excited that I'm actually into this, you know, into comics and into this world was truly like, it was an experience I wouldn't forget.
2: And how's that engagement different than when you're on stage looking out at a crowd versus?
3: I think it was amazing. I think just to see, like, you know, everyone coming with, you know, people were showing me the things they picked up, like the Jujutsu Kaisen and the Pokemon and all the different things. And to be a part of that world as well while they're talking about some of the biggest things, like Black Panther was announced there.
0: Right.
3: Spider-Man. There was so many huge. You don't realize how, like, Comic-Con is like Super Bowl.
0: Oh, yeah.
3: It's a Super Bowl for a lot of people who are fans. So just to be on the same stage, I'm pretty sure Ryan Coogler was there, like, you know, the same place I was standing, you know? I'm over here like, Ryan Coogler was right here.
0: I'm sure Ryan Coogler's like, Shaboozey.
3: The idea that I'm actually into this, you know, into comics and into this world was truly like, it was an experience I wouldn't forget.
2: And how's that engagement different than when you're on stage looking out at a crowd versus?
3: I think it was amazing. I think just to see, like, you know, everyone coming with, you know, people were showing me the things they picked up, like the Jujutsu Kaisen and the Pokemon and all the different things. And to be a part of that world as well while they're talking about some of the biggest things, like Black Panther was announced there. Spider-Man. There was so many huge. You don't realize how, like, Comic-Con is like Super Bowl.
0: Oh, yeah.
3: It's a Super Bowl for a lot of people who are fans. So just to be on the same stage, I'm pretty sure Ryan Coogler was there, like, you know, the same place I was standing, you know? I'm over here like, Ryan Coogler was right here.
0: Shout
3: out Ryan. No, but I think it's really, really cool. I'm just really so proud of it and what it became. And I hope you enjoy it.
1: So you're writing books, you're writing music. What else is on your bucket list here? My gosh.
3: Man, I definitely want to get into, you know, filmmaking. I would love to see this adapted into a full length feature film. And there's something really cool about the ending, too. So we're talking about ideas. My ideas, I could sit here all day and tell y'all all the ideas I got.
0: Oh, this is so well done.
3: It's really cool.
2: Well,
3: really.
2: Keep the ideas coming, because we love everything you do.
3: Yeah.
0: Yeah, this is going to become a film.
1: He said it here.
0: You could do that.
3: Yes, it's coming. And what's so cool about the comics is the fact that you're not limited by, you know, having to have like $100 million to make a movie. You could just have your idea and
0: Shaboozey.
2: We'll keep workshopping that. And his new album, The Outlaw Sherry Lee and Other Western Tales, it is out today, and the tour starts real soon. Yeah. Don't go anywhere. He's got one more song up next. We will be right back.
1: It's my favorite.

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1: How about this Friday morning? We have been loving this summer concert with Grammy winner Shapiro. I can tell the crowd's excited. He's got one more song for us off of his new album titled The Outlaw, Sherry Lee, and Other Western Tales.
2: It just dropped overnight, and now performing one of his newest hits. Here's Shaboozy with Cowgirl. Take it away.

Shaboozy! Thank you, for a fantastic Friday again. His brand new album is out now. Third hour of today, right back after this.

0: How about Shaboozy?
1: I know, we're going to two-step out of here, guys.
2: I'm just kidding.
0: Come on. By the way, coming up next week here on the third hour of today, we've got a lot more celebs stopping by. Take a look. Willem Dafoe, Tim Robbins, Leah Thompson, Jason Sudeikis, singer Ira, Ira Starr. She's our next concert.
1: Ooh.
2: Have a great weekend.
1: Have a weekend.
2: Kicking it off right.
0: Thank you, ladies.
3: Every day.
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3: This is
0: Today. When you see 40 people at 4 a.m.
5: Whoa.
0: It's a Studio 1A.
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1: From the heart of New York City,
2: it's Today with Jenna
1: and Chanel.
0: We got it. Yeah, we're shining today.
1: With today's guest, actor Max Greenfield.

0: of July. July the 31st, our Friday claps, as usual, very, very large, larger than our Monday claps.
1: I know, because you made it.
0: And
1: in
0: the month, here we are.
1: I can't believe it, but we still have August. So let's just, we're in the thick of summer.
0: We're slowing it down.
1: There you
0: go. Slowing it down. Should we talk about Jalen Brunson?
1: Let's talk about Jalen Brunson. He may be an NBA champion and finals MVP. Look at that. But when it comes to life decisions, he still calls on his parents for their advice.
0: Okay, so he recently stopped by the Wall Street Journal sports event in New York City. Let's take a look.
2: To this day, I know it's crazy. Like, if I feel like I'm making a big purchase, I'm going to call my parents. I was like, what do you think about this? Like you're a grown man. You can do what you want. I'm like, yeah, but I just want to make sure I'm doing the right thing. Like, I still, like, give myself, like, those checks to make sure I'm doing everything right, because it's important for me to have this for obviously as long as I can.
1: I think that, first of all, I think that's wise.
0: Yeah.
1: And it goes to show that he's not at a place where he's too cool for school. Like, he can still call and recognize that, whether it's your parents or somebody else, that you need input sometimes.
0: Yeah, and especially, you know, I mean, this is not exactly the same, but when you're, like, thinking about buying a dress or something,
1: yeah,
0: and you put it into your cart, and then you go back, and then you're like, wait, I don't need this. Sometimes going, like, running things by people financially is such a good way to, like, keep things tighter.
1: Yeah, no, that's a good point. I don't know. What's your process? If you have a big purchase, do you call somebody?
0: I mean, I have a husband who's...
1: That's true. He's on it.
0: He's on it.
1: So
0: we don't really have that many big purchases.
1: Yeah.
0: But I think also, you know, it can apply to...
1: Well, that's what I was going to say. So I have... It's not about money, but for me, I have thought partners. I call them thought partners. And so if I need, I don't know, I used to call grandmama if I need wisdom, or I'll call my father, or if I need motivation, or, sweetie, I'm praying for you, or you got this, I call my mom.
0: Yes.
1: Or if I need, like, hey, I need, like, your Olivia Pope style, then I call my girlfriend Jolynn. You know, so I have different people to check different boxes.
0: Yes, totally.
1: Yeah.
0: And it just keeps you sort of level set, you know?
1: Yeah. I think we all need thought partners.
0: We definitely do.
1: Yeah.
0: Okay, well, you guys, it's July 31st, so we're in the midst of summer heat and humidity.
1: So,
0: and if it gets you kind of grouchy, there's a name for it. And it's just called sweat rage.
1: Look at that.
0: It's real. So evidently what happens is your body overheats and it works overtime to cool it. So that physical stress level makes you have less patience.
1: Yeah, and you're irrationally cranky.
0: Yeah.
1: Do you sweat rage?
0: I mean, I'm from Texas, so I feel like my sweat rage level is probably lower than the average, because I'm used to, like,
1: you have a high
0: really
1: tolerance.
0: Hot.
1: Yeah.
0: I actually, when I'm too cold sometimes, I don't know what that's called, frozen rage?
1: Well, I don't like to be cranky.
0: Yeah.
1: Do you sweat rage?
0: I mean, I'm from Texas, so I feel like my sweat rage level is probably lower than the average, because I'm used to, like,
1: you have a high
0: really
1: tolerance.
0: Hot.
1: Yeah.
0: I actually, when I'm too cold sometimes, I don't know what that's called, frozen rage?
1: Well, I don't like, sometimes if I'm in these places like Texas, first of all, a lot of these places don't have AC. I'm like, what?
0: In Texas?
1: Where was I the other day? Yeah, I can't remember. I was traveling for work and they didn't have an AC. But to speaking of AC, sometimes I don't like, it's too cold.
0: I know. Well, in Texas, I was going to say they crank it.
1: Right. So you go in and you're like, no. And then I have to decide whether I want to be in the heat or if I want the freezing AC.
0: I know.
1: I don't like
0: true.
1: The
0: and
1: cold.
0: You're like, do you bring a sweater to go to a restaurant when it's 100 degrees
1: I do.
0: Out?
1: Or if a movie theater.
0: Yes.
1: Or if I go to a
0: or
1: musical.
0: The airplane. I mean, I've been on an airplane recently where I was, like, shaking the entire time.
1: But the opposite end of the spectrum, I guess some people
0: What happens when it's really hot out? Do you get cranky?
1: I guess not really, but I like to be hot.
0: Yeah.
1: I'm a weirdo that
0: way. Well, because we're from a hot part of the country.
1: I think so. But we have friends, like one of our producers, she has a fan. What's your fan called?
0: Fantasia.
1: People, and you know what? They're selling them. We got one for Craig.
0: Yeah, we forgot to. We were like,
1: did
0: we give this to Craig? We put it on his desk, but we never wrote the card.
1: So he's probably like,
0: who gave this to me?
1: That, or he thinks somebody's being smart at, like,
0: you know what? Craig, somebody did say to me this weekend, Craig always looks really hot.
1: Well, he sweats. So, like, they sell.
0: He has sweat. He doesn't have rage, but he has sweat.
1: Yeah. Well, I sent one to my mom. It's like you wear it around your neck and it has, like, a little fan on it. Or people walk around with their little fans. I don't know if that's sweat rage or menopause, but.
0: Yeah, exactly. All the same.
1: It all works.
0: There's rage involved in both. Okay, should we talk about this new look that people are into?
1: So I haven't seen it. I haven't seen it, but apparently it's Gen Z's latest fashion trend. And people are divided.
0: As they always are. Okay, but remember when trends, like, there was the baggy jeans, the ultra baggy jeans. Mm-hmm. Then when we were young, there was the very low rise, which just that had the thong.
1: Yeah. And they didn't.
0: It was a display for a thong.
1: Right. So some people would display their thong on purpose. Mine, if your butt's big, then the top of your underwear shows. I remember one time I went home and my grandma was like, what is going on back there?
0: Pull up your jeans.
1: Yes. Or my kids will do it too sometimes. They'll be like, mommy. And I'm like, what? Stop looking. Turn to look somewhere else. Well, now it's all about fold over jeans. They're designed to look like your pants are unbuttoned and halfway unzipped. But it's on purpose. I mean, to me, that looks like that's fashionable. You know why it's fashionable? Because she's a model. That to me looks like you need to.
0: Well, look,
1: you need
0: but that
1: button your pants.
0: That has two pants. That's a layered pant situation.
1: Well, that
0: the gray pant is another pair of pants.
1: That doesn't.
0: So that's
1: work
0: just
1: for
0: a
1: me.
0: Dual panty.
1: Do you like the dual?
0: Do I like a dual pant?
1: Do you like a dual pant?
0: No, I can barely put on one pair of pants.
1: Yeah, I can't. I mean. No.
0: And I don't think, and like, I don't see teens wearing this. I think this is more like avant-garde.
1: Yeah.
0: Like fashion-y people.
1: I've seen a lot of like pop stars do it. What happens is it starts with the pop stars and then TikTok. And then so if Mila's like, mom, and she's walking and it has like that, would you be okay with it?
0: As long as I just want to tell her. We grew up in the 90s, so we know what it feels like to have our pants falling down. And it's very uncomfortable. You know, I just want to give her a warning. Remember also, like, in the 90s, the boys' pants were real low and their whole boxers were hanging out?
1: Totally.
0: What happened?
1: Was like a look. They did it on purpose.
0: Yes, it's kind of was this look.
1: Yeah, that is true.
0: You guys, coming up next, actor Max Greenfield is here.
1: We're going to chat about his new movie and checking into The White Lotus right after this.

0: We are back now with actor Max Greenfield, who you probably know best from his roles in hit sitcoms New Girl and The Neighborhood.
1: Well, now he's starring in the new Netflix film Don't Say Good Luck. When his theater-loving teen daughter stays out late partying, she tries to convince him all is well. Take a look.
2: He's here. This is going to be the greatest acting challenge of your young life.
3: You know what time it is? Supposed to be home by 9. 9 o'clock.
2: I'm sorry, my phone was on silent.
3: It's on silent. Okay. Smell that?
2: What? No.
0: Oh, you know what's going on there. Right?
1: Hi.
4: It's so fun. I love watching those clips. I love watching Sunny.
0: Yeah.
4: It's so great. We had such a great time on this film, and she's so special and so great. And like,
0: well, this is such one of those types of films that like we grew up watching, coming of age.
4: Yeah.
0: Talk to us about what you love about it.
4: It really did feel like that, like a throwback to the 90s and 80s films that we grew up on. I mean, maybe you guys didn't grow up in, right?
0: No, we did.
1: But I can't believe that we're playing the parents now.
0: I know.
4: Trust me, I know.
0: I don't think it's you. You're the cousin.
4: It was so strange. Well, you know, my daughter is 16.
0: Yes.
4: And so when I read this.
1: I have a 16-year-old now and 14-year-old twins. So, no, we're definitely the parents.
0: Yeah, we're the parents.
4: Wait, do you have a 16-year-old girl or boy?
1: A 16-year-old boy.
4: Okay. Yeah. Okay, yeah.
0: But we're in it.
1: We're in it.
4: Yes, I have a girl.
0: Yes.
4: Is he driving?
1: Not yet. He wants to take driver's ed. We're in it. We're getting ready to take driver's ed. Are you teaching?
4: Lily has her driver's test tomorrow.
0: Oh.
4: I don't know. I don't know how I feel. If she passes,
1: it's bad news.
0: Yeah.
4: If she fails, it's bad news.
1: Guess what? You're in it, Dad.
4: I don't know. I don't know how I win.
0: Were you the one, like, you know, shotgun holding on to the dashboard?
4: It was a real lesson for me in fear.
0: Yeah.
4: Because, you know, as I get older, my anxiety kicks up.
1: We were just talking about that.
4: You're scared of life. You're scared of all this in the future. And you're like, oh, this feels... But when you're in the car with your daughter, you go, this is actual, real fear. And it feels different. It's palpable. It's like a real, like, oh, my God. I'm like, there's a shark in front of me.
0: Yes.
4: and so it made me, like, deal with the anxiety, fear in a different way. I go, this is not real.
0: Yeah,
4: I know what real fear is. It's when I'm going to get into the car later on.
0: We need to teach somebody how to drive.
1: I swear to goodness, we were just talking about that.
0: Yeah.
1: So now that I've accepted the fact that we are parents, and so when I watch movies like this, we are not the sidekick,
0: we are
1: the parents.
0: How is that possible?
1: But I think it's fun because Sunny Sandler plays your daughter.
4: I know.
1: And, you know, her dad is Adam Sandler. He produced it. And I heard he had you in mind for another role before this one.
4: Yeah, I had run into him. It was the first time I ever met him, so I was very nervous because he's my hero.
0: Yeah.
4: And he was saying, and I was telling him how much I loved You're So Not Invited to My Bat Mitzvah, which is such a great movie, and Sonny's so wonderful in that movie. And I was like, oh, man, I love that movie. And he was like, oh, bro, you know, we wanted you for the movie. And I go, what do you mean you wanted? He goes, yeah, they made me play the, I wasn't going to play the dad. And like, we really wanted you. We talked about you.
1: And
4: I was like, no, you did not. And I go, oh, my God, I can't believe, like, you know, Adam's given me like the, you know, the Hollywood.
0: Seriously.
4: Thing. I'm like this, I don't want to deal with this. And so, but I happened to be doing the Seinfeld movie at the same time. And which was also at Netflix. And I ran into Ted Sarandos and of all the things I said to him, I was like, I had to ask him. I was like, did you make
0: Adam
4: play the role? Because I think Adam's lying to me at this thing. And he goes, oh no, we told him he had to play it. So,
0: was true. So there has to be some.
4: Then this movie came up and they came to me with the role, and I felt so honored be a part of it.
0: Well, we're glad you're here for many reasons, but we really have to talk to you about New Girl, because your co-stars have been here.
4: Yeah, I know.
0: Both of them have been here, and they have shared why the New Girl reunion is not happening. We need your live reaction. Take a look.
5: Hey, you know, Hollywood is a crazy place.
1: It's such a mess.
5: It really is. And for the fans out there, just know that Jake Johnson has become a part of Hollywood now.
1: You're such a mess.
5: He won't do the reunion. I want to do the reunion because I love the fans. I love you so much. But Jake Johnson, the opposite.
6: Here is the real truth about the reunion. I go, I'm in. Greenfield said, I'm in. Lamar said, all jokes aside, I don't respect anybody at the Today Show.
7: Oh, God.
6: I don't respect what they do. I don't respect fans.
7: Okay.
6: I don't respect humans because I am greater than.
0: You know what? I said earlier.
7: You're Switzerland.
0: You are not involved in this little rivalry like they have going on.
4: I was I honestly was concerned immediately because I hadn't seen Lamorne's clip. Just the amount of necklaces he's wearing. It feels like some sort of midlife crisis. I don't know. I don't know what's going on.
0: I feel like you don't even have to go low with these people if you don't want to. But go ahead.
4: Yeah, no, I mean, obviously you can see these are morons. I'm not gonna play the game.
0: Yeah, you don't have to.
4: As far as I know, it's happening.
0: Wow, that broke news. Entertainment Weekly is going to be writing some headlines.
7: Well, no, there, the new
4: I'm just going to say it. Liz Merriweather came out and she said
7: on social media.
4: And she was all nervous.
7: She said there's a possibility.
0: She didn't say it's happening.
4: Yeah, look, Liz was very concerned. She texted us. She was like, I said these things in press. And she was like, I don't know if there's any more stories to tell. She's full of it. I've seen scripts.
0: Oh,
4: she's written them. Yeah, they're amazing.
7: You know what?
4: She's a very talented
0: writer. So is Lamorne going to be written off?
4: Well, I hope not, because to afford all those necklaces he's wearing, I think he's in debt. Look at that. I can't even, he's like Mr. T. Yeah. It's a dated reference.
0: It's a dated, but we got you.
7: I love it. Well, it goes to show how much we love it, though.
0: Yeah.
7: People can't get enough. I tell you what else we love, White Lotus.
0: Mm-hmm.
4: Uh-huh.
7: Checking into the White Lotus now for season 4.
0: You're in it.
4: I guess so. I don't know what I'm allowed to say.
7: So listen, we know it's in the wraps.
0: Are you done filming?
4: I am not.
7: He can't. So that's all you can say.
0: You're commuting here from France where you're shooting?
4: I came back to do press for the movie.
7: Oh, yeah.
4: Yeah,
0: so you're headed back?
4: I will be headed back, yes.
0: And do you die? I ask everybody.
7: I know. Don't worry. She asks everybody, but you can just drink your water.
0: Yeah.
7: Or whatever else we put in there.
0: Yeah.
4: Can I tell you something?
7: Yes.
4: It's the best job. It's like,
0: totally. It's
4: so incredible and to have this experience and truly like we'll look back at this and go, I can't believe how lucky I am and that I got chosen to be a part of this thing.
0: Yes.
7: I can't wait.
0: But
4: when they sent me those scripts and I read them, I immediately was like, I don't want to know any of this. And because everyone, including you, is like, so what happened?
0: Yeah.
4: Are you going to die? And I'm like, I don't... Please leave me alone.
0: You've already read the last episode?
4: I don't want to... Even these questions I don't want to answer. It is... I've lost weight. I'm like, dying. This is...
0: We were just talking about anxiety, and now we're giving it to you.
4: Everywhere I go,
7: it's
4: the only thing people want to ask about. And I'm like, I don't... I can't... And you're like, I'm going to slip. I don't want to tell my wife.
0: I don't trust
4: her. And I'm like,
0: your 16-year-old.
4: My kids came out with me. My whole family came out. They were out in France with me for a little bit. And I was just... And you know, they got the rest of the cast is there, and they're talking about stuff. And I was like, don't say it in front of them.
0: Yeah.
4: I don't want to be the one.
7: Let me tell you something, Max. That is the most human, authentic answer anyone has ever given us, because I can only imagine.
0: It's a lot of pressure.
7: It's a lot of pressure.
0: We heard you also got lost on a run or something.
4: Yeah, well, you know. I was trying to figure out the street signs out there, which, like, literally just look like beautiful pieces of art on buildings.
0: Yes.
4: And it takes you a while to go like this. Oh, that's the street.
7: Trust me. I didn't figure it out until I got back home, and I'm like,
4: Yeah. You're like, oh, I thought that was like a decorative sign. Just like, oh my God, this place is amazing. Like, that's the name of the building or something. You can't read it. It's like, I don't know what it means. I don't know what a rue is.
0: Street.
4: Thank you. Now I know. It was, so you go down and there, it's not a grid.
0: Yeah.
4: So you're like running around it's a great place to get lost.
7: Yeah. Well, you made it home.
0: Well, yeah.
4: I did make it home.
0: You have to go back.
7: So, but don't get anywhere just yet, because we're playing a game. It's a really fun game.
4: I'm excited.
7: Don't Look Back.
4: Great.
7: It's right after this.
0: Now you have to go

0: We are back with Max Greenfield, who is starring in the upcoming Netflix movie, Don't Say Good Luck. And he stuck around to play our game, Don't Look Back. Okay, so Max, you're going to walk right over there to that little platform. You're going to stand on it, and photos will pop up behind you. We are going to give you clues, and you have to guess what the photo is. I'm going to go first, and my category, in honor of your film, is teen movies.
1: Okay, I'm ready.
0: Okay, teen movies.
2: 45 seconds on the clock.
0: 45 seconds on the clock. Max, lock in. Lock in.
1: I'm ready. Well, don't put too much pressure on me.
0: No, it's on us. It's one of us is the winner.
1: Okay.
0: Go. Oh, okay. Lindsay Lohan. We were
1: Freaky Friday.
0: We were pink on not nice, but
1: not nice, but
0: Lindsay Lohan's in an Amanda Seyfried.
1: Oh yeah, Mean Girls.
0: Yeah, thank you.
1: Jeez Louise.
0: Oh, this is a classic with Molly Ringwald. They're in
1: 16
0: detention.
1: Candles.
0: They're in detention.
1: A Breakfast Club.
0: Yeah, thank you. As if Alicia Silverstone.
1: Oh, yeah, yeah, yeah, yeah.
0: I'm giving you one right now. Okay, skip. Panic. Okay, this
1: I love that movie, too. Okay. Paul Rudd's in it.
0: Okay, yes, exactly. Okay.
1: I can't think
0: Marty
1: of
0: McFly. Marty McFly.
1: Oh, Back to the Future.
0: Thank you. Okay, Matthew Broderick takes a...
1: Ferris Bueller's Day Off.
0: Thank you. Oh, I just said it.
1: Woo! We did okay.
0: That was not great.
2: Clueless.
0: Nervous. Clueless.
2: No, that was good because you see it, but it's about trying to
0: that
2: describe it.
0: That was not
2: it.
0: Good, but that's
2: okay,
0: nice.
2: Okay, it's my turn.
0: That's nice, Chanel.
2: Okay, what's my category?
0: Red tea. Red.
1: Oh,
0: red
1: my God. Tea. I just got off a plane. This is so...
2: No, it's like a mind
0: France,
2: freak.
0: It's not fair. Okay, what is the, sitcom.
2: Okay, mine is sitcom.
1: All day I'm going to be walking around going like this. Why didn't I... I clueless.
2: We
1: I
2: got this.
1: Know.
2: Sitcoms. Are we ready? I don't know why I'm stretching.
0: Okay, right,
2: let's go. Oh, my gosh. This one is The Couch. It's in New York, and he's famous. He's a comedian, and he's...
1: Seinfeld.
2: Yes.
1: Oh, I forgot we switched categories.
2: Where Everyone Knows Your Name.
1: Cheers.
2: Yes.
0: Oh, my God. What?
2: They're not archaic, but they're this. There's a bunch of them in Sofia Vergara.
1: Oh, Modern Family.
2: Yes. And then this is your show.
1: Neighbor.
2: We all love it.
1: No, I mean... New Girl.
2: Yeah. Now this is a story all about how...
1: Fresh Prince of Bel-Air.
2: Yeah.
0: I'm done.
2: Okay, this is not... The home, it's the, and there's a bunch of them, and Steve Carell, and they're funny.
1: The Office.
2: Yeah.
0: There's a bunch of them.
2: Thank you for being a friend.
1: It's Golden Girls. Getting,
0: yes.
2: God, and then I don't want no.
1: Oh, my God.
0: I don't want no scrub.
1: I was like, wait a minute.
0: Scrub is gonna can't. You know what,
2: wait,
0: Chanel?
2: Wait, I don't know how that was.
1: By the way, you got an easier because you had theme songs.
2: Yeah. Well,
1: And by the way, very good at them.
0: Right?
2: Okay, well,
0: that was
2: great.
0: Excellent. Max, good job.
2: That was
1: Thank
2: great.
1: You.
2: And you know what? Good job.
1: Thanks.
2: Yeah, I don't want no.
1: Scrubs.
0: Okay. Got it. All right.
2: Okay.
0: Chanel, you win. Woo! And you guys can catch Max and Don't Say Good Luck. It premieres August 14th. Watch it with your kids or teens.
2: Why would you have guessed
0: teens on Netflix?
2: Okay. Up next, Motherhood at 40 and Beyond. We're going to share the journeys of two women who became moms later in life. That's right after this.
0: Yeah.

0: Well, if you've noticed more women having babies after 40, it's true. In fact, it is the largest growing demographic in motherhood.
1: We are going to chat with two moms who got pregnant later in life, but first, more on their journeys and this growing trend.
2: Could you just turn a little bit sideways for us?
3: At 43, Academy Award winner Anne Hathaway is pregnant. Expecting her third child, the actress is not alone. Anne's part of the growing number of famous women becoming mothers over 40. But the trend extends beyond Hollywood.
4: I'm 41 and currently 35 weeks pregnant.
3: In fact, a new report shows for the first time in history, the number of women over 40 giving birth surpasses teens. Emily Kinzer just welcomed a baby at 41.
5: So I changed careers in my 30s. I started a career in medicine, and it was important to me that I finish my training and be in a financially sound place before I became a mom.
3: She had her first daughter at 38 and became pregnant with her second at 40.
5: You know, I have pretty visible gray hair. I think I'm pretty clearly in my 40s, so I was wondering if people would kind of be a little bit more judgmental about increasing my family size on the later side in life.
3: Camille Goldstein and her husband began trying in their 30s.
6: Becoming a mom after 40 was not in my plan, but good things happen in due time, and we were blessed with both of our babies after 40.
3: In 2021, they welcomed their son, Booker. 18 months later, their daughter, Fielder, arrived. Now 46 with a 3- and 5-year-old, Camille will tell you her babies arrived right on time.
6: My two children are the greatest blessing of my life, and after 40 was the perfect season for me to have them. Am I tired? Of course, I'm a mom, but it has absolutely nothing to do with being over 40.
0: Aw, congratulations to both of you.
7: Thank you.
0: So you just had your second baby.
7: I did.
0: How are you feeling?
7: Great. I mean, a little tired, but you know, but really fine.
1: You said in the spot, you said you were worried that people would, you know, you may not get the same treatment as younger moms, but what did you find?
7: There was no difference.
8: Yeah.
7: Everybody was really excited for me.
1: Yeah.
7: Everybody was very accommodating. It was the same.
0: Honestly, it's like half the class in my kid's school. Like, it's not even a thing anymore. There's just some of us who are older moms. Camille, you're also raising a 5-year-old.
8: I sure am.
0: As well. Yes. And a 3-year-old. So what is your experience like? How's it been?
8: Listen, I feel better than I did in my 30s.
0: Really?
8: Like, you know, I think we made a conscious decision and went through the IVF process to have these kids later in life because we couldn't have them earlier. And so now I make... It's important to me to ensure that I feel my best. I run, I work out, yeah. I keep up with them. And yes. I think, you know, that's important.
1: Hoda used to say she would lift the amount of weight
8: yes.
1: that would be the same as her babe so that she could constantly be holding them. I mean, we, many of us around here had babies a little later than others. Mm-hmm. You all are both have prioritized careers in some ways sure. too. You both are working moms. Mm-hmm. We're both working moms, so we get it. What do you hope other people take from your story, Camille?
8: To know that, you know, after 40 is just a number. Age is just a number, right? Aaliyah said it best. Age is just a number. You know, it's really important to realize that, you know, the wisdom that you have in your 40s is something that is so special and so important and something that you can bring into your parenting.
0: Yeah. I do see a lot of my friends who are mature. I call them mature moms. Their eyes are wide open. Mm-hmm. So they're a bit more clear about spending time and being present and those kind of like, you know, grandiose concepts that really do matter. But the one thing I wonder about is being tired. I know you have interesting perspective on that because I feel it now. Mm-hmm. But what about you guys with young ones? How do you beat that?
7: I mean, yes, I definitely feel tired. In my case, being in medicine, tired is, yeah. I'm used to being
8: same
7: tired.
8: With that.
0: There you go.
7: Yeah. Mm-hmm. So it's not a super huge difference, and it passes, especially this young kid part, it passes and it becomes more normal and it's worth it, I mm-hmm. think.
1: Yeah. And it passes too quickly, actually, when you think about it,
8: yeah,
1: right? Like that cliche is a cliche for a reason. I hated mm-hmm. when people would say that to me when I had little babies, like, it goes by so fast, but it does.
0: It does.
1: You know?
0: Yeah.
1: What, for those that are still trying to make sure that their dreams come true, I know that both of you had sort of different paths. What would you say to women watching?
8: You can do anything in this world that you want, period, the end. And you just have to have the positivity, the optimism, and if you want it, and if it's for you, it's coming to you.
1: Okay.
7: Yeah, I think that's about right. Mm-hmm. Yeah. And you can do it. Don't be afraid.
1: And are you appreciating every moment in a way that maybe 10, 15 years ago you wouldn't have?
7: Definitely.
8: Most definitely.
0: Well, Emily and Camille, thank you for your honesty and for being here. Coming up next, we'll talk to the doctor who helped Emily get pregnant. She's going to join us to talk more about fertility after 40 and the costs to consider. There's more to talk about. That's right after this.

0: We are back talking about motherhood at 40 and beyond. Dr. Lucky Seekon is a board-certified reproductive endocrinologist at RMA of New York and the author of The Lucky Egg. Hi, Dr. Lucky.
1: Hi.
0: We're so happy you're here. I mean, we just had this conversation with these two moms who are now living their dreams of being mothers in their 40s. But what have you seen as this trend in your office?
2: Well, what we know is there's a biological clock, and I think there is this misconception because we're seeing more and more women have children in their 40s, that something has shifted with our biology and that we've somehow been able to hack the biological clock. But I'm here to say that it still exists. And many people are working around it, right? So when we see these celebrity headlines, we're often not knowing the details behind it. And frankly, it's none of our business.
0: Right.
2: But I think when you only tell half the story, it leads to a lot of misconceptions. And I think there is this perception that now the biological clock has shifted and it's easier to get pregnant in your 40s. And also that IVF is this fallback guarantee. Mm-hmm. But the reality is that as we age, because we're born with all the eggs we're ever going to have, our egg count and our egg quality do decrease. And unfortunately, it's not linear. We start to see these changes set in more rapidly, especially as we enter our late 30s and our 40s. And it becomes really dramatic as we approach our mid 40s. So what this means is it's harder to ovulate a healthy egg. Every month, and this is why I named my book The Lucky Egg, you're relying on randomly ovulating, hopefully, a healthy egg. And that

0: those words, but I have heard
1: but other
0: some
1: doctors
0: people.
1: Have.
0: Yes.
1: Yes.
0: We say advanced maternal age, right? And that is stemming from the fact that there are increased risks when you're carrying a pregnancy, especially in your late 30s and beyond, right? You have higher rates of problems with the placenta, preeclampsia, preterm birth. And so your body, with the wear and tear of aging, it's not going to necessarily have the same risk profile when you're younger versus later, right? But I think we're talking about two separate things.
1: Yes.
0: There's the eggs.
1: But when you said people say that number, I think that's why women think that number.
0: And it's also because the changes start to set in a bit more rapidly, right? But nobody has perfect eggs, even in our 20s. But we start to see these changes take place more rapidly at 35 and older. So at 35, when you're ovulating an egg randomly each month, that egg, if it turns into an embryo, there's a one-third chance that that embryo might be unhealthy, two-thirds chance that it'll be healthy. That levels out to 50-50 at age 37, 38. At 40, there's about a 70% chance that an embryo resulting from any random ovulation would be unhealthy. And that's the core issue, that by the time you go from 40 to 45, that's when there's a really drastic shift.
2: I think we should also be honest about the cost
1: of IVF.
2: Of IVF,
0: because
2: it's not cheap. You know, I think there are, you know, fertility options, all options can be expensive. People are draining their savings. They're taking out loans. Can you share a little bit about that?
0: Yes. So I work in a fertility clinic. We offer all different types of fertility treatment, whether that be medicated IUI, that's just getting more sperm and more eggs to interact. It's like speed dating for the reproductive tract, right? To try to make it a little bit more efficient. IVF is a bit more hands-on and controlled in that you're taking shots, you're extracting eggs, you're trying to get as many eggs as you can from one given cycle and put them together with the sperm and grow them into embryos and then use a healthy embryo one at a time, and we can genetically test embryos. So it is a lot more efficient than other treatment options, especially when you can test for the thing that really is the main crux of why it's hard to get pregnant in our 40s, these genetic errors in our embryos. But it's expensive. It's high tech. We rely on a team of embryologists in the lab. We're using expensive equipment. Luckily, we are seeing more and more insurance coverage for IVF, but it's not yet universal, and it's something we need to continue working towards.
1: Mm-hmm. For women who are watching who are in their 20s or 30s and know they want to be mothers, but as we just heard, a lot of women are you know, working.
0: Yes.
1: And therefore, they're waiting longer. What would you say to them that they should be doing in their 20s and 30s?
0: I think it's a lot of pressure. And I want people to have every reason to feel hopeful that there are many different ways to get there. Something that's really wonderful that we have at our disposal that our parents and our grandmothers certainly didn't have is the option to freeze eggs or freeze embryos. In my mid-30s, I froze embryos because I knew I was starting at a later age. And guess what? I didn't need help for baby number one because you can still ovulate healthy eggs in your mid to late 30s. But I was older for baby number two, and that's when I really relied on what I froze. So there are many different ways to get there. When you look at the headlines, that's not the whole story. And so it's important to be realistic that those challenges surrounding our biological clock aren't magically going away. But we need to be strategic, and you should really have a conversation with your OBGYN, even a fertility doctor, to talk about your anxieties around building your family and what it could look like. And, you know, I think a lot of people aren't intentionally waiting. It's just the world we live in now. Careers, training,
1: people
0: waiting for the right partner.
1: Less. Yeah.
0: Exactly.
1: You know, I also think when you look at some of these celebrities and other people's stories, they say comparison is the thief of joy.
0: Absolutely.
1: And it really can be, I think, when all you want is to be a mom.
0: Yeah.
1: So what would you say to those women?
0: I think that these types of headlines and looking at other people's stories should be something that gives you hope and shows you what's possible, but not necessarily what's probable. And I think we can have hope rooted in reality and having honest conversations.
2: Yeah.
1: That's
2: awesome. We had two women full of hope on the couch. That's how we started it, to bring a full circle.
1: Exactly. Thank you much, Dr. Lucky.
2: Thank you.
1: Coming up next, a look back at the memorable events on this day in history, right after this.
3: This is the sound of Claire cooking dinner at home. And that's the sound of a fraud alert from Wells Fargo flagging a charge for a pricey restaurant in Paris. Considering Claire isn't in Paris right now, that seemed odd to the bank and to Claire. Two taps later, Claire says nope to the charge, and Wells Fargo is on the case. However you make money work, Wells Fargo can work with that.
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0: All right, how about a fun history lesson to end the week? It's time for
1: This Day in History.
2: Why, thank you, announcer. A lot of music history on this day. So let's start. In 1971, James Taylor's cover of Carole King's You've Got a Friend became a number one hit. And fun fact, music legend Joni Mitchell sang backup vocals on James's record.
0: Wow, I love that. Yeah. Okay, love what pictures. A great song.
2: Okay.
0: On this day in 1999, Christina Aguilera's Genie in a Bottle became a number one hit. It was a major contender for Song of the Year that year alongside TLC's No Scrubs.
2: Look at that.
0: We love that song. And Backstreet Boys, I Want It That Way.
2: I love it. That was a big year of music, wasn't it?
0: All right.
2: Gavin gave you one clap.
0: JV gave me two.
2: Okay, so that's three total. Three claps. On this day in 1989, do you guys remember Nintendo?
0: Yes.
2: They released the Game Boy in North America. It came with a brand new game at the time.
0: Yes, baby.
2: It was called Tetris, which became a massive hit. Put those, blow on the cartridge, stick
0: yes.
2: it in there, all the things.
0: I wanted one so
2: me
0: bad.
2: Too.
0: Okay, a big day in movies. On this day in 1992, Death Becomes Her was released. The dark comedy with Meryl Streep, Goldie Hawn, and Bruce Willis would spawn decades of Halloween costumes and a Tony-winning musical.
2: Now look at that. And then, on this day in 1998, the opening weekend of The Parent Trap kicked off. The remake of the 1961 film became a classic and made an 11-year-old Lindsay Lohan a household name.
0: How about this day in 2012, Michael Phelps became the most decorated Olympian in history after being part of the winning freestyle relay team at the London Olympics, earning his 19th medal and 15th gold. He'd go on to win even more medals in Rio 4 years later.
2: That's pretty cool. I feel like that was just yesterday.
0: Yeah.
2: And now he's like part of the conversation. Oh, I'm going to be Michael Phelps.
0: Yes.
2: Like he's part of our
0: lexicon. He's the icon.
2: Right. All right. Happy birthday to this group of Leos. We've got Mark Cuban, Wesley Snipes, and the character Harry Potter.
0: Wait, Harry Potter,
2: the
0: character?
2: The character
0: today?
2: All right.
0: Wow, things we never needed to know. We'll be back right after this.

0: Coming up next week, Ted Lasso star Jason Sudeikis is here.
1: Also from HBO's Lanterns, Aaron Pierre.
0: Also actress, comedian Hannah Einbinder and actor Kyle Chandler.
1: Nice. Have a great weekend, everybody.
0: Bye, y'all.
2: The word that comes to mind is alive.
3: This is Today.
4: When you walk in here and you see 40 people at 4 a.m. at about a 10, you can't help but feed off that. And you're like, whoa, it's a Studio 1A.
2: People who literally are up all night to bring this show to you. There's not a morning I walk in here that I don't pinch myself and think, I get to be here. People that watch the Today Show aren't just watching a show. They're people that are in the family. They're in our family.
4: They're allowing us into their homes every morning.
2: When we go out there and we get to meet people and they say, I love you, you feel like family. I always say, we feel like your family too. That's how we feel.
4: And they're so excited to be there. We get excited. We feed off that energy.
2: They're the reason we get up in the morning. It's the excitement of being part of something that's bigger than you. Good morning. Welcome to Today. 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

0: at 10 o'clock on today. Coming up, summer scorcher. Tens of millions waking up to yet another day of brutal heat. Record-breaking temperatures up to 15 degrees above average in some areas. We're live with your full forecast. Then, taking flight. We'll give you a rare inside look into a day with the U.S. Navy's elite gladiator squadron. Suited up, ready to go, and my once-in-a-lifetime chance to train and fly in an F-18 Super Hornet.
1: Let's go!
0: 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Tom Holland's Spidey sense is tingling.
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11: So leading up to the big July 4th events where we were on TV live for 98 hours, you got the assignment of a lifetime.
0: It was a good one, dude. It was a good one. It was really cool, actually. The U.S. Navy invited me to Naval Air Station Oceana in Virginia Beach, where I got the chance to train with its elite gladiator squadron and fly in an F-18, a rare opportunity to experience what these brave men and women do every single day. Every morning, as the sun comes up, Naval Station Oceana is already roaring to life. Recently, the Navy invited me for a rare look inside their world to train alongside them and fly in an F-18. Here we go, training day at the Aviation Survival Training Center. Seems pretty self-explanatory. Before my ride, I had to complete a day of training. Suited up, ready to go. All I need now is a little courage and an instructor. My lead instructor's call sign was, of course, Flounder.
12: You ready to train?
0: I'm ready, Commander.
12: All right, let's go.
0: First stop, the classroom, where Flounder and Airman Doucette walked me through hours of everything that could possibly go wrong.
12: What we're going to talk about is hypoxia, some hyperventilation.
13: If the pilot tells you to eject, probably a good idea, just go ahead and eject.
12: This is how much time that we can survive at those altitudes.
13: Do you have any final questions for me?
0: No, Mr. Doucette, I think you have covered every possible terrible scenario. From there, it was on to the parachute training room.
14: Can I survive?
12: Yeah.
14: Survive. Come on! Let's go!
0: And my first attempt at trying on a G-suit, which squeezes your body to keep blood moving and from blacking out.
13: 3, 2, 1, eject, eject, eject. It looks like you have a line twist.
14: Oh.
13: So you gotta go ahead, pull apart those black straps and do a bicycle kick.
14: All right, I'm kicking.
13: Harder, harder, harder, harder, harder, harder.
14: Did I pass the training?
13: I think you passed. Okay.
12: Yeah,
13: I think
12: pretty fast. Pretty perfect.
0: The next day came fast. It was time to fly.
14: Hey,
13: hey,
14: sir.
13: How's it going? It's nice to meet you, sir. I'm Trog. I'm going to be your battle buddy today.
14: All right, let's go.
13: Let's do it.
0: My battle buddy was Lieutenant Rodney Hill, call sign Trog. And he was tasked with showing me the ropes and what buttons not to push.
15: This right here is going to be the actual ejection handle. Please do not pull it unless you find yourself in a dangerous scenario there, because this actuation also is going to actuate the pilot as well. We'll send you both sky high.
14: Right here?
15: Yes, sir.
14: So if I eject, he ejects too?
15: Exactly that.
0: And then it was time to meet my mission commander, Ethan Ludwig, call sign Zordon, and my pilot, Lieutenant Stephen Nicholas, call sign Shaft.
12: We're going to be Drago 5758 going out to do the DC 250 flyover today.
0: During our briefing, Zordon explained our flight path over Washington, D.C.
12: All right, gentlemen, let's do this.
1: Yeah, awesome.
0: This time, putting on the G-suit was for the real deal.
16: I call it milking the cow.
0: Milking the cow.
16: So you're going to go down, down, down. Does that feel comfortable?
17: It does.
16: All right. This is your puke bag right here. And I will say, we do have a rule here at 106. If you puke in the gear, you got to clean it. You got to tell the pilot you puked in it. Count three, do a hop and drop. One, two, three. All right. You are ready to fly.
0: Ready to fly. Hear that? Walking out on the flight line with Shaft was surreal. My battle buddy, Trog, helped me get in my seat.
18: Hey, kid.
16: This is your puke bag right here. And I will say, we do have a rule here at 106. If you puke in the gear, you gotta clean it. You gotta tell the pilot you puked in it. Count three, do a hop and drop. One, two, three. All right, you are ready to fly.
0: Ready to fly. Hear that? Walking out on the flight line with Shaft was surreal. My battle buddy, Trog, helped me get in my seat.
18: Heck yeah, now we're rolling.
0: One final thumbs up, and we were headed for takeoff. In what felt like an instant, I was flying alongside F-35s, F-15s, and B-52 bombers in formation over our nation's capital as part of the kickoff for America 250. Up there, soaring above this great nation, the majesty of it all is impossible to put into words. On the return ride, Shaft took me through some tactical maneuvers, including barrel rolls and pulling six Gs. Ground, I felt grateful and full of pride at what these young men and women do every day for us.
19: That would have felt as good as gone. That was awesome.
20: I mean, what these guys do really is remarkable. They make it look so easy. A newfound respect for what you guys do day in and day out.
19: Thank you.
20: Thank you.
19: We love what we do, and it was an honor flying.
0: I came for the ride of a lifetime. I left with a reminder of our country at its best.
11: Thanks. Felt like a movie.
10: So good.
21: I survived.
11: How was that?
21: I didn't pass out. I didn't throw up.
11: When you pulled the G's, do you feel your body like trying to pass out? Hanging on.
21: We pulled G's, I think twice, maybe three. He was like, "You want to do it again? You want to go for seven?"
11: Yeah.
21: I was like,
10: "You're
21: no,
10: good." Did you get? I mean, honestly, you looked amazing. Did you get nervous?
21: I wasn't nervous until the cockpit, like until you're in there.
10: I'm gonna throw up just one.
21: But I did.
11: I mean, you sweat a lot when you interview a celebrity here,
21: right?
11: Were you sweating? I was just dripping.
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1: All right, we promised you a Foo Fighters concert, and we are just seconds away from delivering.
2: Right, but before Shibuzy does his thing on our city stage, let's take a look at how this hitmaker got here.

0: spending a whopping 19 weeks at number one on the Billboard Hot 100, and earning him 4 Grammy nominations for that song alone. But his success wasn't overnight. The Virginia native has been in the business for a decade, mixing country and hip-hop. It wasn't until the past couple of years that Shaboozy started receiving awards for his signature genre-blending sound.
1: I never would have thought in a million years that I'd be up here at the Grand Ole Opry accepting something like this. It's a dream come true.
0: Shaboozy collaborated with Beyonce on 2 tracks for her 2024 album, Cowboy.

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1: Got another bar song for you and my friends.
0: Now he's releasing his next album, The Outlaw Sherry Lee and Other Western Tales, featuring artists like Jamie Foxx, Tiana Taylor, and Sam Elliott. And he's bringing the heat to the city concert stage for his Today debut. New York City, are you ready? Take that as a yes. Kicking things off with Born to Die off his brand new album out today. Give it up for Shaboozy!

That is Shaboozy, ladies and gentlemen, and we've got some good news because our concert is just getting started. But first, this is Today on NBC.

0: special day for Shaboozey. So much to watch, so much to follow. We're so glad to have you here.
1: Thank you so much.
2: He's back, what? This is fourth studio album, Carson Daly.
3: Hard to believe, man. It's a great album. I've been singing his praises all morning long. Who's Sherry Lee? What's the revenge for that she's under here? Tell people about the concept of this.
1: Well, Sherry Lee to me was just was kind of like a character that I created to really just drive the story forward. Mm. She's a relentless rebel. She starts off as this unlikely hero who pretty much has to journey in this world to pretty much avenge her father's death, essentially. And what I love about Sherry is it just connects to me as like a child, you know, wanting to kind of change the world and chart my own path. And I kind of created Sherry as a way to like respond to that. You know, even the smallest heroes or, you know, are capable of big things. So
0: one of the cool things about this, so many amazing collaborators too. Yeah. Leon Bridges, Sam Elliott, the list goes on. Was this an easy ask when you said, hey, will you do this? They said, absolutely.
1: You know what? It really was. It really was. I think that was what's really cool about it. You know, I worked on this project for really like a really long time, about like 6-7 years. And, you know, it felt like my wish list of features and collaborators like all got granted. So, man, I'm just so grateful.
2: But wait, there's more. It's not just the album. Yeah. Like, you dropped a comic book too?
1: Yeah, I dropped a comic book to just tell different parts of the story. I felt like the music couldn't do all the way. So what I love about it is like if you watch the shows and you got to come to the tour to get more parts of the story, you may not be able to get experience all in the music. So the comic as well, everything is just telling one story. It's
2: really cool. When is the tour going to start?
1: October. Okay. We're playing everywhere. Yeah, kind of come to a show.
2: Okay.
1: It's like a musical play.
0: And this story, you came up with this yourself. I mean, you're a storyteller. That's one of the things that you talk about, is that this really came, you know, out of you onto the page.
1: Yeah. I mean, just when I started it, you know, I've always had this dream for, as a kid, to just want to tell stories, whether that was writing scripts or whether that was writing anything. Just I just always wanted to tell stories, and it just, this is the way this one kind of came out. You know?
2: Yeah. It's beautiful. Carson and I were just talking about it. We were listening to it on the ride in this morning. Oh, well done.
1: Thank you so much. Thank you.
3: Start to finish, it is great, which is a lost art these days. Are you ready to do one for us? Well, shout out to the band, too.
2: Yes.
1: Shout out to the band.
3: Appreciate you.
1: They've been with me since the beginning.
2: Mustache, sir. That is a beautiful mustache.
3: All right, you ready for another song? You good to go? Give it up for Shaboozey, ladies and gentlemen.
1: New York City. Let's give some people some good news.

We love the good news, Shaboozy. Up next, who's ready to get a little tipsy? We're back with more music on a Friday morning. But first, this is Today on NBC.

0: we got Today Requests Live, our little TRL moment on the hunt for some fans. And I've got a great-looking family right here. Ladies and gentlemen, meet the Feynman family. Say your names, everybody. Come on, right here.
1: Say your name.
2: Logan.
0: Hey, Logan.
3: Everett.
0: Got it, Everett. Had to think about
3: Katie.
0: That
3: Katie.
0: Huh? Katie, hi, Katie.
1: Megan.
0: Hi, Mom.
4: Lou.
0: Hi, Dad. Now tell everybody what the connection is to our friend Shibuzi today for you guys.
1: So we are from his hometown. We're from Woodbridge, Virginia. And so...
0: Awesome. And you have a connection, too.
1: Yes, actually. So I worked in the building where he graduated from high school. I worked... Yeah.
0: Awesome. All right, guys. Well, you are our chosen TRL Shibuzi fans. I'm going to give you guys the microphone to introduce the next song. Who wants to do it? I'll give it to Mom, and you can figure it out.
1: We've all been waiting for this one. With his biggest hit, a bar song, Tipsy. Give it...
5: City. It's 5 o'clock somewhere. Are y'all with me?

0: Shaboozy, everybody. And we're back in a moment. This is Today on NBC.
1: Come on. Give it up one more time for Shaboozy.
2: How'd it feel? Amazing, amazing.
3: That was amazing. That was amazing. That might have been my favorite performance of a bar song ever.
4: Man, I gotta tell you.
3: Hard to beat, too. Hard to top.
0: You've got so many, like, bar anthems now. When was the last time you paid for a drink?
3: Oh, man. I mean, probably yesterday, honestly, man. Still, you got to support local business, man.
0: They're just like, that one's on us.
3: Yeah. Right.
1: Let's get tipsy.
3: Yeah.
0: Exactly.
1: Next order of business after this, what's next for you?
3: We got a party tonight. We're celebrating the album release party out here in New York. Got to find the address. You guys are all invited. Come on.
0: Well, another big shout out to Shaboozy's band. We appreciate them. Yes. They sound unbelievable. And that record right there is fantastic. It's The Outlaw, Sherry Lee, and Other Western Tales. Again, it's a concept album. You put it on track one and don't even touch it. Just let it go. Yeah. It'll walk you through a cinematic musical tale. It's a beautiful thing, man. Thank you for being here.
2: Yeah. Yeah.
0: And then the tour, October, you said?
3: September, actually.
0: September.
1: I misspoke earlier.
3: Yeah.
1: September tour. Don't go anywhere, folks. We've got one more song to go coming up in our third hour. We'll do that after a quick check of your local news, weather, and
0: make some noise for Shaboozy.
1: These messages.

0: 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A new tool to keep a close eye on the water as more and more shadowy sightings shut down beaches. Drones now tracking sharks from high above the surf.
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0: Shaboozy taking over the plaza for a foot-stomping summer concert. 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
0: And a very good Friday morning to you. Welcome to the third hour today. I was going to say Friday, but it's really Friday.
5: You corrected yourself to Friday.
6: Of course it is.
0: I am Craig. Here's Kaylee Hartung. We've got Emily Aketa here. Al's off. Dylan's off. Guys, talk about a party here on the plaza.
5: We're getting tipsy.
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6: Total dance party out there.
0: He's still out there, too. There's the Grammy winner, Shaboozy himself. Taking pictures, signing all the things. This was his debut, by the way, on our city concert.
6: Oh, wow.
0: This, first time he's ever done it, and he rocked it, no surprise. He's going to come inside in just a bit and hang out.
5: Yeah, he is. And he's going to perform one more song off his brand-new album that just dropped overnight. This is one of those albums you can just hit play and let it go. Because every song is such a great
6: Every song in every scenario when it comes to the summer. Like, so many summer songs here.
0: From summer concerts to what's become another all-too-familiar summer sight. We're talking about sharks.
6: Cue the music, yes. They're being spotted from the California coast all the way to New York City, where police and park officials are now leaning into a new tool to keep swimmers safe. NBC Sam Brock joins us from Rockaway Beach, now in Queens. Hey, Sam, tough assignment out there.
7: Guys, good morning. Well, Emily, you should know you and I sort of share the shark beat, right? So we could both tell you this is an all hands on deck, all drones in the sky type of situation. Because, guys, there's been so many shark sightings in recent years that the NYPD and park police here in New York have taken to surveilling the skies with drones out where you see those surfers. They're 100 yards out and more. And what happens is if they spot something, it sends an alert from the drone operator to the lifeguard on the beach. They clear the beach for about a mile radius near that sighting. This is just the latest step in trying to keep sharp encounters at bay.
8: This summer's not just the waves crashing and surfers shredding, but sharks popping up at beaches from New York to California. The NYPD recently sharing this drone footage showing dark figures lurking in the waters off New York City.
1: We're approximately flying about 100 yards into the water right outside the jetties looking for sharks, the silhouettes of sharks.
8: Police say they're also searching for schools of fish that could be bait for sharks, with a fleet of drones deployed at four different beaches. Some surfers sensing the extra protection.
9: Sharks is out there, but we surf with the sharks. It is what it is.
8: Already, Rockaway has been closed 45 times in about 2 months, nearly double all of last summer for sightings. That's partly due to more surveillance, partly due to more sharks flourishing under conservation laws.
10: Is that in any way connected to this increase in population?
11: I think it is. The New York sightings are particularly interesting because we know that these animals occasionally get up there, and we've seen them in the past, but they're being seen more frequently.
8: Recently, a man had a dust-up with a shark at Jones Beach on Long Island while in Daytona Beach, Florida.
12: When he let go of my foot, they tried to come up and get my arm.
8: Ja'Cory High suffered these lacerations to his leg. The shark surge prompting changes from Southern California and the Shark Lab autonomous vehicle sending back signals to the beach.
11: I think it is. The New York sightings are particularly interesting because we know that these animals occasionally get up there, and we've seen them in the past, but they're being seen more frequently.
8: Recently, a man had a dust-up with a shark at Jones Beach on Long Island while in Daytona Beach, Florida.
12: When he let go of my foot, they tried to come up and get my arm.
8: Ja'Cory High suffered these lacerations to his leg. The shark surge prompting changes from Southern California and the Shark Lab autonomous vehicle sending back signals to the beach.
13: It'll be listening for our acoustically tagged sharks. It'll take water samples to look for white shark DNA.
8: To new rules in Martin County, Florida, accounting for shark risk when banning fishing at public beaches. All of it a reflection of a new reality, even as the number of attacks has stayed pretty much the same.
11: We have a sample of the bites that occur, and the trend in that sample is not changing, so I don't think there's any reason to be more fearful.
7: Guys, some important historical context here. The last time there was a recorded shark bite in New York City was 2023. We talked about Long Island a few weeks ago, but the city, 2023. Before that, it was the 1950s. As for the drones, there's another added element to it. There's a rest tube attached to the drones because they're trying to help distressed swimmers as well. So if they spot lifeguards through someone that needs help, they'll drop this tube from the drone. It will inflate once it hits the water, and it can support up to two adults, buying precious minutes until lifeguards can get out there. You might say these drones are really something of a sea change. Let me send it back to you.
14: Wow. I like what you did there, Sam.
6: Yeah, I like what you did there, Sam. You know, I heard that if you swim at dawn, Sam, in a pool of bait fish, that's a really good idea.
7: Perfect timing. Also, wear as much jewelry as possible to let the sharks know that you are actually a seal. Yeah. That should work out well as well.
6: We are being sarcastic for those out there.
14: Yes.
6: Let me make the point, make it clear.
14: Sam Brock, one of our producers earlier said we should rename it Rockaway Beach to Sam Brockaway.
15: Brockaway Beach.
16: Favorite live shot location for our guys.
14: Sam Brockaway Beach. Thank you, Sam. Thank you. We all know the saying, what's old is new again. This morning, that is proving especially true when it comes to staying in touch. Yes, letter writing. Letter writing is apparently making quite the comeback. You've got this one.
16: I sure do. But it should have been Emily's because we'll get to that in a minute.
6: I love some snail mail.
16: But it turns out that this art of letter writing is not lost on younger generations. In a world where content can be easily shared and you can scroll with the swipe of your finger, there's this growing interest in connecting through handcrafted letters delivered to your mailbox instead of your inbox.
17: Old-fashioned snail mail is enjoying a modern comeback.
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19: My number one love language is a written note, a letter, things sent to me.
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17: And the digital world is finding ways to slow down, too. The Slowly app unites pen pals around the globe, then delays the online delivery of messages depending on how far the writers are from each other. And on the site Escargot, you can create and send a physical greeting card without a visit to the post office. But there's a common thread running through each letter, no matter how it's signed, sealed, and delivered.
23: What is your goal when someone opens a Tiny Post?
22: My goal would be for them to feel connected.
16: I think all of our eyes light up when you go to the mailbox, and it's not just bills and flyers, but there's a note from somebody you love thinking about you, sometimes a surprise. We might ruin a surprise.
6: I know.
16: Your grandmother
6: definitely watching right now. Yeah, I was going to, I can't find the postcard at the moment, but I literally brought postcards in today to put them in the mail because I love sending postcards when you travel and stuff. It was from LB Long Beach Island at the lighthouse. It's nice to write a sweet handwritten note.
16: Everybody appreciates it. And this is where I need to tell my grandmother, Gran, I'll send you one, too. I'm sorry I didn't think of that sooner.
6: We're working on it.
14: I love it. All right. Up next, the summer edition of today's checklist. We're going to break down the surprising side effects of the season and what it could mean for your health. And look who's here on a Friday. Maroon 5's PJ Morton, Studio 1A. He's going to talk about his new solo album that's really combining his many music genres. We'll do that when the third hour of today comes.

0: This morning in today's checklist, we are taking a closer look at the surprising ways summer can affect your body.
1: Yeah, longer days, warmer weather, and changes to our daily routines can all impact everything from your heart and brain to chronic health conditions as well, even how some medications work.
0: So here to walk us through what to watch for is board-certified surgeon Dr. Cedric McFadden. Dr. McFadden, good to see you. Good morning to you.
1: Welcome back.
0: I mean, I feel like all summer long we're talking about heat stroke, heat exhaustion, but what other parts of the body can the heat actually impact?
2: Well, the key word in that question is body. You know, heat impacts the entire body. It's actually a stress test for your body, and many organs are affected. Primarily, think about the heart. You know, the heart has the awesome responsibility to help pump blood to the skin where it can help release the heat. That in turn can make you feel fatigued in ways that you wouldn't anticipate. Walking through the heart park, you may find that you're exhausted more just because of your heart working a little bit harder to get that skin warmed up. Additionally, the brain itself and the kidneys are involved. With the kidneys, we see more concentrated urine, which leads some people to have more issues with kidney stones during the summer months, and that's predominantly seen in a lot of ERs. In the brain, what's interesting is that even before your body tells you that you're thirsty, your brain may already be exhibiting signs. Oh. Think about that brain fog when you're sitting outside for long periods of time. It's happening. Your body's sending you messages, either with decreased concentration, you know, focus. That actually can be a sign as well. And sunburn doesn't just affect the skin. It affects how your body actually cools itself, because the coolness that the sweat evaporating from that surface gives you a lot of regulation of temperature for your body. So a lot of organs are sending whispers before your body screaming that there's an issue.
0: What about people with chronic illnesses? They're already going through it. Does this just get tougher for them?
2: It does. And I think the key here is to make your routine fit the adjustments of the weather. You know, if you have heart disease, there's no reason why you have to barrel through 1 hour of yard work. Your heart would much rather prefer you break it up. It would much rather prefer you take 6 10-minute intervals of work instead of barreling through an exhaustive hour. If you have problems like lung disease, paying attention to the temperature is important, but also humidity and the air quality.
0: Oh, yeah.
2: You know, humidity can make it harder for you to breathe. It can make it harder for your body to evaporate that skin, and it can make it hard. So make sure you have your inhalers and things like that as well with you. If you're diabetic, you know, the heat can make your blood sugars a little bit more unpredictable. So checking your blood sugars more frequently is very important if you're diabetic. And your mental health, you know, heat and poor sleep leads to irritability, leads to anxiety, and can lead to overall fatigue. So remember, when you sleep, you sometimes lose sweat.
1: Yeah.
2: And you can sometimes wake up dehydrated. So start your morning off with a nice glass of water. It's a good way to start.
1: Let's talk about medications and heat, Dr. McFadden. I mean, what do we need to know about the way that the heat can affect prescription drugs?
2: Yeah, so some of medications, just inherently how they work. They're not bad medications, but sometimes they leave you less room for error. They do things like increase your fluid loss, decrease the amount of sweating that you have, and also interfere with your temperature regulation. Things like medications for your blood pressure, diabetes, antihistamines, those things are very important. And even how we store medications, equally important. You don't leave your children in the car. You don't leave your medication in the car. Okay, add that one to the list, especially things like liquid preparations, EpiPens. It can decrease the effectiveness of these medications if they're left in the car. So be careful with those items as well.
0: Yeah, that's important to keep in mind. I feel like in the summertime, when I'm going from outside where it's really hot to inside where that AC is blasting, sometimes I get a headache. Is there any truth to that? Is there an impact to our body going back and forth?
2: But it feels so good, right?
0: Yeah.
2: I mean, it's quite necessary, but it can make your body get really worn out. Because think about it, your body has to function at a proper temperature. And so each time you shift locations, your body's having to make adjustments. And it's also having to regulate blood flow each time you do that. And that adds up over time. Even if you're in the AC, it can dry out your nasal passages, right? People with asthma can have more symptoms when they're going in and out. And so you have to kind of predict this beforehand. If you're walking during the summer months and you're swelling, that happens because, you know, your vessels will dilate because of the heat. So you just general rest, propping those legs up can also reduce some of that swelling.
3: I'm thinking about all of us just out there at that Shibuya concert coming back into this cold studio. Got some perspective there. Now, I don't want to be a bummer on summertime fun.
2: Yes.
3: But this time of year, we might be staying out a little bit later. We might be having a few cocktails at night, all-you-can-eat barbecues. What do we need to keep in mind as we try to have fun but also stay measured?
2: So it's all additive. You know, alcohol helps get rid of liquids in your body, and so does heat. So imagine the contributions of both of those long summer days. You have to drink between drink water, between between alcoholic drinks to make sure that you're staying hydrated.
1: That's what I do. I do one bourbon, then I do one water.
2: Appropriately so.
1: Yeah. One bourbon, then one water.
2: That's a pattern. It's a pattern. And when you have these large meals outside, you know, there's a certain sluggishness, we'll say, that can come upon you if you're having heavy foods and you're in the heat. Because your body's, first of all, producing heat to process that food, and it's also using energy. So it's draining you on two fronts. And so balancing those meals with vegetables, lighter objects. And remember, when the daylight extends longer, people stay up later.
1: Yeah.
2: And that means sometimes you wake up later, which leads to more fatigue and potential irritability. So try to maintain a similar schedule of sleep as well as waking up at an appropriate time each morning so you're not compounding a problem and making it worse.
1: Great tips.
2: Yes.
0: Yeah, seriously, that's hard on the weekends, though. Always nice to see you. Thank you for being here, Dr. McFadden. Be sure to check out his recent feature in Today Health's Never Have I Ever series at today.com. And we just learned all about our summer health, and now it's the perfect time to take action. So still ahead, Stephanie Mansour and Joy Bauer are teaming up for a fitness and food plan to start your August right.
1: First, though, we're going to catch up with Grammy winner PJ Morton. We're going to talk about his powerful new double album when the third hour today comes.

0: Night, Sunday morning. It's a unique double album featuring one full R&B album and one full gospel album as well. It celebrates the music that's really shaped his life. It's shaped his career. It's a genius concept.
1: Yeah.
2: Thank you, man.
0: So let's talk about the title, because the same title of the album is the title for the memoir as well.
2: Right.
0: Saturday Night, Sunday Morning. What's the thinking behind the title?
2: Yeah, which I didn't have the album in mind when I did the memoir. The title kind of just came to me. And it just was such a good explanation of, like, who I am,
0: yeah.
2: The dichotomy of who I am and the people around me. And so I didn't use it for the doc, which was it was going to be originally. So we said the memoir. And then I started thinking about an album. I was like, what if I did both? You know, the two genres that really have shaped me the most, you know, Saturday Night and Sunday Morning.
0: Yeah.
2: And, you know, growing up as a young musician, a young preacher's kid, it was like, no matter how late you playing in the club on Saturday, you better be up to play at church on Sunday. And so these are genres that were meant to be separated, you know. But for me, it's like, no, this is who I am, and I want to put it all in one place.
0: That's a great idea.
3: Many artists who grew up in the church have talked about the challenge of trying to bridge that gap from gospel music to mainstream music. Yeah. How did you get to this place of being comfortable embracing both?
2: Yeah, I think a lot of it, you know, because it's one thing growing up in church, that's one pressure. But then me being my father's son, being a preacher's kid, but he took a lot of the weight off of me, you know, allowed me to be exactly who I was. I think once he realized...
0: There's
2: pause. Yeah. I think once he realized I wasn't just being rebellious, but I was actually like trying to walk in my purpose and really use my gift. He became my number one supporter. And it's kind of like once he was with me, I didn't really care what anybody else felt.
3: When Pops has your back.
2: Yeah. You know, I was like Superman after that. Yeah.
4: And on the topic of family, I know in the past you've said that you've played some of your music for your kids before releasing it.
2: Yeah,
4: what has
2: always
4: been their reaction this time around?
2: Oh, man. Well, I knew I had one, which Mercy's almost is going up the charts. It's almost number one. But when P3 told me that Mercy was hard, you know what I'm saying? He was like, Dad, that's hard. I was like, okay, I think
4: okay.
2: I got it. Yeah. You got to listen to the kids, bro. You got to listen to the kids.
0: Have they demonstrated any interest in music yet?
2: All of them have the ability.
0: Okay.
2: They're all using it different ways. Ja'Kai, my oldest, is at Morehouse, my alma mater. He's going to medical school, so he's going a different way. P3 is into media. He wants to do this. He has the camera. He's doing his thing.
4: Okay.
2: And Peyton is a jack of all trades. My youngest, my daughter, she's a singer. She wants to be an actress. And I believe she can do it all. So she might be the one. We'll see. No pressure.
0: We've got some images of this exhibit that just opened, because again, you've dropped this album.
2: Yeah.
0: And while all of this is happening, these are some pictures from the National Museum of African American Music.
2: Yes.
0: They opened an exhibit with the same name as the album. So you're basically able, I mean, this is like your career in front of you.
2: Yes.
0: BJ Morton,
2: it's kind of crazy.
0: Your life.
2: Yeah, it's crazy. I tend to not look back much, you know, because I'm always thinking of the next thing and, you know, trying to get to another goal. But to look back was pretty amazing, just to see where I started. My first placement as a songwriter was in high school. I was 15. I had to bring the CD to school to show, like, they didn't believe me.
4: Yes.
2: I'm like, no, I really did write this.
0: That's
2: so I started at a very young age, and to see now all the genres, you know, not many people have worked with Kirk Franklin, Lil Wayne, and Maroon 5,
0: right.
2: You know what I'm saying?
0: No one.
2: So I'm kind of all over the place. So to see that all celebrated, I've won, you know, my gospel Grammy is there, an R&B Grammy is there. It's like just showing all my worlds, man. It's pretty special.
4: And speaking of Maroon 5, this week, correct me if I'm wrong, marked your 16th anniversary with the band.
2: That's right. July 27th.
4: I mean, what has that journey been like for you?
2: Yeah,
4: my
2: I played
4: gosh.
2: The Beacon Theater. It was live on on a network, and it's like my first time was in front of all of these people and watching live on TV. But it's been such a journey, man. And my brothers, they, you know, have supported me through this whole thing. I mean, I've done double duty. I've opened as PJ Morton, closed as Maroon 5. Things they just don't have to do. And we're still rolling, man. I mean, we've been on tour this year, going to South America next.
0: Jeez.
2: So I'm still rolling back and forth, and these are good problems to have. Yes. You know what I'm saying?
0: Yes,
3: we got to get you guys back on the plaza.
2: Absolutely. Yeah, it was weird seeing the performance out there. That's usually where I'm at.
0: Yeah.
2: Yeah.
0: I mean, so it's weird being on this side.
4: We're happy to raise
0: we'll blow up the back.
2: Where's the keyboard?
0: The
2: yeah, I got it.
3: How about a collaboration with Shaboozy? Wait a minute. Here we go.
2: Did we just

0: break something?
1: Yes, man, I think we did. PJ, thank you. It's always a pleasure.
0: No, man,
1: always
0: thank you for having me.
1: The new album is called Saturday Night, Sunday Morning. It is available wherever you get your music. Tickets, by the way, for his tour are on sale right now.
0: Yes.
1: Coming up, we got a new Startay workout plan that we can all get on board with, and it's all about rest and recovery. Joy Bauer, Stephanie Mansour, they're standing by. They're going to share some meal and fitness tips for a healthier August. And then, party's not over yet, folks. The aforementioned Shaboozy, he's here. He made his Plaza debut this morning. We're going to catch up with him right here in the studio. When the third hour of today comes right back.

0: Welcome back. This morning on Start Today, we are easing into a summer wind down as August approaches.
1: Don't worry. It does not mean that summer is over yet, but it is the perfect time to focus on rest and recovery in the final weeks of the season. That's exactly what our new workout plan offers, complete with some brand new recipes.
0: It smells lovely in here, and it's all thanks to our Start Today tag team, fitness contributor Stephanie Mansour and nutrition and health expert Joy Bauer. And you know what to do. 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Guys, good morning to you.
1: Welcome back.
2: Hey, good morning.
0: I hear congratulations.
3: Thank you. Yes, I'm pregnant.
2: Oh. I'm going to be an aunt.
3: Auntie Joy, we have another Start Today member on the way. Yes, my little daughter Isabella is going to be a big sis.
1: Oh,
3: so that's exciting. Yeah, we're very, very happy.
0: Oh, look at the happy family, growing family. Congratulations. That's so lovely. I hope that you're finding some time for rest and recovery. And that's all what this month-long plan is about.
3: Yes, you know, I design these plans. So I design them on purpose for not only myself, but all of our viewers and all of our Start Today members. So this month we're focusing on really giving yourself that self-care and doing what feels good. So resting is not just sitting on the couch vegging out. We have active rest and also recovery workouts in the Start Today app. So you scan that QR code, you get to dish out a video from me every single day.
1: Okay.
3: It's going to lead you through a workout that feels good. So I've got things like dynamic stretching. So when you start the day, I want you to feel like you're invigorated, you're getting that circulation going, that energy up. So you can follow along with me. You see here one of these videos just first thing in the morning. We also have things like low impact walks or foam rolling, things that make your body feel good so that you're coming back for more before we all get into the swing of things in the fall.
1: Steph, what's one thing, people who are watching or listening right now, what's one thing that you would say they should do first thing in the morning?
3: I would say stand up next to your bed and do some side stretches. So really loosen up the side waist here. You can also loosen up your back by rounding forward and then stretching up, lifting your chest like, hello, I'm ready to start the day. Good morning.
1: By the way, those are some of the benefits.
3: Yes, exactly. So we're increasing that blood flow. We're getting the flexibility and mobility up, and we're also easing some aches and pains just to start the day.
0: So I shouldn't pull open my phone and just scroll my phone?
3: You could while you do your stretches. Actually, that's okay.
1: Joy, what about some of the meals that have been added, some of the new meals added
2: to the
1: app?
2: So this month has loads of nutritious and delicious meals. And, you know, along the lines of what Stephanie was saying about relaxing, we're not putting healthy eating on vacation, but we are putting energy and effort on vacation. And so this is a snapshot of what one day within the meal plan looks at.
0: Sorry.
2: And you see how easy to do. So we have a Western mug omelet for breakfast. Couldn't be easier. For lunch, a buffalo chicken quesadilla. For dinner, I'm going to show you a sheet pan jambalaya with sausage and shrimp. And the leftovers are great for lunch the next day. And then a snack or dessert. It's a chocolate peanut butter energy bite. And it feels like a treat, but it is seriously good for you.
0: We got to make sure Joy's graphics, you know, get their due. Can we start with this Western mug omelet?
2: Yeah. So this has all the classic flavors of a Western omelet. So you see inside I have green bell pepper. Obviously, I have eggs. I have onions. Ham or turkey if you want to swap in an optional cheese. But the cool thing here is that instead of a skillet, I mix everything in the mug, and in 2 minutes, you have a hearty breakfast before your coffee is even kicked in.
0: You make it so easy. Yeah. It blows my mind every time. Okay, I feel like this sheet pan jambalaya was made just for me.
2: You and I are going to polish off this pan right after we finish the segment. So this brings big jambalaya energy, but it's teeny weeny effort, really. So I lean on a couple of shortcuts here. First, it's pre-cooked poultry sausage. Then I'm doing the frozen shrimp that's already deveined and the shell is off and the tail is off. And then I went to the grocery store and I picked up a Cajun or Creole pre-blended seasoning. So honestly, this comes together very, very quickly. But again, it gives you that vacation vibes with very little effort.
0: And real quick, how late can we eat before going to bed? You know, when do we need to make sure we're getting that dinner in by?
2: So I would say try to eat at least 3 hours before going to bed, because that's going to reduce the risk of getting reflux. It's just going to make you more comfortable. And if you want a snack right before bed, that's okay, but keep it small. So the closer you get to bedtime, the smaller the food load should be.
1: By the way, before we get out of here, you've got an announcement as well.
2: I'm going to be a grandma! I feel like I have waited my entire life to get into this club. Yeah. My daughter Jessie is pregnant. And my son Jason as well. So look how cute they are.
4: Oh my God. What a good day.
2: My new little sous chef is on the way.
1: Oh, I love this.
3: Well, you know what happens. Come on, you know what happens around here, both of you.
0: Oh my God. All right, well, join Stephanie. Thank you so much. We should mention today.
1: Start today, baby.
0: That's right.
1: Start today, baby.
0: A couple on the way. Today's last day to get our July promotion of 50% off. Love that. An annual subscription to the Start Today app. Just scan the QR code to download it and get started.
3: Thank you, guys.
2: Oh, this is just the cutest thing
0: ever.
2: This
0: is so sweet.
1: Coming up, look who's made his way inside. There he is. Shamoozy. Right here in the studio. Why don't you take a little break from the stage to catch up. We're going to talk about that new album. We're going to talk about the tour. We're going to talk about so much more when the third hour today comes right back.

0: Our next guest who's been, he's brought a little country to the Plaza all morning, the one, the only, Shaboozey.
1: His mega hit, A Bar Song Tipsy, catapulted him to the top of the Billboard Hot 100 for 19 weeks. And today, the Grammy winner is out with his fourth studio album called The Outlaw Sherry Lee and Other Western Tales.
2: We are so excited to hear one more of these brand new songs in just a moment. Everybody start practicing.
1: I know. This is us all morning.
2: Because we got Shaboozey here.
3: Yeah.
2: So glad to have you, man.
1: Yeah. With the hat. Yeah. Good morning. Thanks for being here.
3: Thanks for having me.
1: Okay, first, I want to talk about, this is a unique album name. Tell me about Sherry Lee here.
3: Well, you know, I think just kind of creating and just my love of telling stories, I feel like you got to build and create characters that honestly feel real to you as an artist or a writer. And that's what Sherry Lee was, bringing her into this world. It's just this character that kind of just ended up making her own choices. And I just wrote kind of what was being, you know, said to me.
0: Yeah.
3: And man, I've become in love with her literally in the album.
1: Yeah.
0: That's the thing. I mean, you don't just write songs and make music. I mean, this is a cinematic feat. You direct, you style, you can't. Like, what was it like delving into that part of the artistry?
3: Yeah, I think for me, just wanting to be a creator, like, that's just what I feel like I've been called to do. I've always had, like, this crazy imagination ever since I was a kid, wanting to create whole worlds and build these stories and characters that feel, like, larger than life, where people who are reading them can get immersed. I think growing up in Virginia, you know, sometimes I was just like, man, I want to just, like, escape a little bit, you know, a little bit. So,
0: not that there's anything wrong with Woodbridge. We love Woodbridge, Virginia.
2: Add to those efforts, storytelling, a comic book, your very own, and you went to Comic-Con.
3: Yeah.
2: I want to hear what that experience was like for you.
3: Was great. It was honestly awesome. I mean, the fact of, you know, it was people lined up wanting to read these comics and to be able to connect with people in that medium, you know, as an artist was really special, you know, to just step out of your comfort zone of maybe a stage or, you know, and going to Comic-Con and seeing everyone just so excited that I'm actually into this, you know, into comics and into this world was truly, like, it was an experience I wouldn't forget.
2: And how's that engagement different than when you're on stage looking out at a crowd versus...
3: I think it was amazing. I think just to see, like, you know, everyone coming with, you know, people were showing me the things they picked up, like the Jujutsu Kaisen and the Pokemon and all the different things, and to be a part of that world as well while they're talking about some of the biggest things, like Black Panther was announced there.
0: That's right.
3: Spider-Man. There was so many huge... You don't realize how, like, Comic-Con is like Super Bowl.
0: Oh, yeah.
1: Yeah.
3: It's a Super Bowl for a lot of people who are fans, so... Just to be on the same stage. I'm pretty sure Ryan Coogler was there, like, you know, the same place I was standing, you know? I'm over here like, Ryan Coogler was right here.
0: So Ryan Coogler's like, Shaboozey was right here.
1: Yeah, exactly.
3: Shout out Ryan. No, but I think it's really cool. I'm just really so proud of it and what it became. And I hope you enjoy it.
1: So you're writing books, you're writing music. What else is on your bucket list here? My gosh.
3: Man, I definitely want to get into, you know, filmmaking. I would love to see this adapted into a full-length feature film. And there's something really cool about the ending too. So we're talking about ideas. My ideas, I could sit here all day and tell y'all all the ideas I got.
0: Oh, this is so well done.
3: It's really cool.
2: Well,
3: really.
2: Keep the ideas coming because we love everything you do.
3: Yeah.
0: Oh yeah, this is gonna become a film.
1: He's out of here.
0: You could do like
3: yes, him. It's coming. And what's so cool about the comics is the fact that you're not limited by, you know, having to have like $100 million to make a movie. You could just have your idea and
0: Shaboozey.
2: We'll keep workshopping that. And his new album, The Outlaw Sherry Lee and Other Western Tales, it is out today, and the tour starts real soon.
3: Yeah.
2: Don't go anywhere. He's got one more song up next. We will be right back.
1: It's my favorite.

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1: How about this Friday morning? We have been loving this summer concert with Grammy winner Shamir.
2: Off of his new album titled The Outlaw, Sherry Lee, and Other Western Tales.
3: It just dropped overnight, and now performing one of his newest hits. Here's Shaboozy with Cowgirl. Take it away.

Shaboozy! Thank you, thank you for a fantastic Friday again. His brand new album is out now. Third hour of today, right back after this.

0: How about Shaboozy?
1: I know, we're going to take a step out of here, guys.
0: By the way, coming up next week here on the third hour of today, we've got a lot more celebs stopping by. Take a look. Willem Dafoe, Tim Robbins, Leah Thompson, Jason Sudeikis, singer Ira Starr. She's our next concert.
2: Ooh.
1: Have a great weekend.
2: Have a weekend.
1: Kicking it off right.
0: Thank you, ladies.
3: Every day.
4: We are adding to the star power in our studio.
3: The biggest names.
4: We are with one of the biggest stars on the planet. Thank you.
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3: Everything and everyone you're talking about. Only on Today.
4: The word that comes to mind is alive.
3: This is
0: when you see 40 people at 4 a.m. Whoa, it's a Studio 1A.
4: There's not a morning I walk in here that I don't pinch myself and think I get to be here.

0: is shining today.
1: From the heart of New York City,
2: it's Today with Jenna
1: and Chanel.
0: We got it. Yeah, we're shining today.
1: With today's guest, actor Max Greenfield. Everything

0: July the 31st, our Friday claps as usual. Very, very large. Larger than our Monday claps.
1: I know, because you made it.
0: And it's end Friday. Of the month, here we are.
1: I can't believe it, but we still have August. So let's just, we're in the thick of summer.
0: We're slowing it down.
1: There you go.
0: We're slowing it down. Should we talk about Jalen Brunson?
1: Let's talk about Jalen Brunson. He may be an NBA champion and finals MVP. Look at that. But when it comes to life decisions, he still calls on his parents for their advice.
0: Okay, so he recently stopped by the Wall Street Journal sports event in New York City. Let's take a look.
2: To this day, I know it's crazy. Like, if I feel like I'm making a big purchase, I'm going to call my parents. I was like, what do you think about this? Like you're a grown man. You can do what you want. I'm like, yeah, but I just want to make sure I'm doing the right thing. Like, I still, like, give myself, like, those checks to make sure I'm doing everything right, because it's important for me to have this for obviously as long as I can.
1: I think that, first of all, I think that's wise.
0: Yeah.
1: And it goes to show that he's not at a place where he's too cool for school. Like, he can still call and recognize that whether it's your parents or somebody else, that you need input sometimes.
0: Yeah, and especially, you know, I mean, this is not exactly the same, but when, you know, when you're, like, thinking about buying a dress or something,
1: yeah,
0: and you put it into your cart, and then you go back, and then you know, and you're like, wait, I don't even
1: need
0: this.
1: That.
0: Sometimes going, like, running things by people financially mm-hmm. is such a good way to, like, keep things tighter.
1: Yeah, no, that's a good point. I don't know. What's your process? If you have a big purchase, do you call somebody?
0: I mean, I have a husband who's...
1: That's true. He's on it.
0: He's on it.
1: So we
0: don't really have that many big purchases.
1: Yeah.
0: But I think also, you know, it can apply to...
1: Well, that's what life. I was going to say. So I have... It's not about money, but for me, I have thought partners. I call them thought partners. And so if I need, I don't know, I used to call grandmama if I need wisdom, or I'll call my father, or if I need motivation, or sweetie, I'm praying for you, or you got this, I call my mom.
0: Yes.
1: Or if I need, like, hey, I need, like, your Olivia Pope style, then I call my girlfriend Jolynn. You know, so I have different people to check different boxes.
0: Yes, totally.
1: Yeah.
0: And it just keeps you sort of level set, you know? Yeah.
1: I think we all need thought partners.
0: We definitely do.
1: Yeah.
0: Okay, well, you guys, it's July 31st, so we're in the midst of summer heat and humidity.
1: So
0: and if it gets you kind of grouchy, there's a name for it. And it's just called sweat rage.
1: Look at that.
0: It's real. So evidently what happens is your body overheats and it works overtime to cool it. So that physical stress level makes you have less patience.
1: Yeah, and you're irrationally cranky.
0: Yeah.
1: Do you sweat rage?
0: I mean, I'm from Texas, so I feel like my sweat rage level is probably lower than the average because I'm used to, like,
1: you have
0: really
1: a high tolerance.
0: Hot.
1: Yeah.
0: I actually, when I'm too cold sometimes, I don't know what that's called, frozen rage?
1: Well, I don't like sometimes if I'm in these places like Texas. First of all, a lot of these places don't have AC. I'm like, what?
0: In Texas?
1: Where was I the other day? Yeah, I can't remember. I was traveling for work and they didn't have an AC. But to speaking of AC, sometimes I don't like, it's too cold.
0: I know. Well, in Texas, I was going to say they crank it.
1: Right. So you go in and you're like, no. And then I have to decide whether I want to be in the heat or if I want the freezing AC.
0: I know.
1: I don't
0: it's
1: like
0: true. And you're like, do you bring a sweater to go to a restaurant when it's 100 degrees?
1: I do.
0: Out?
1: Or if a movie theater.
0: Yes.
1: Or if I go to a
0: or the airplane. I mean, I've been on an airplane recently where I was like shaking the entire time.
1: But the opposite end of the spectrum, I guess some people
0: What happens when it's really hot out? Do you get cranky?
1: I guess not really, but I like to be hot.
0: Yeah.
1: I'm a weirdo that way.
0: Well, we're from a hot part of the country.
1: I think so. But we have friends, like one of our producers, she has a fan. What's your fan called?
3: Fantasia.
1: People, and you know what? They're selling them. We got one for Craig.
0: Yeah. We forgot to, we were like,
1: did
0: we're
1: going to
0: give
1: it
0: to Craig. We put it on his desk, but we never wrote the card.
1: So he's probably like,
0: who gave this to me?
1: That or he thinks somebody's being smart aleck.
0: You know what? Craig, somebody did say to me this weekend, Craig always looks really hot.
1: Well, he sweats. So he, like, they sell
0: he has sweat. He doesn't have rage, but he has sweat.
1: Yeah. Well, I sent one to my mom. It's like you wear it around your neck and it has like a little fan on it. Or people walk around with their little fans. I don't know if that's sweat rage or menopause, but.
0: Yeah, exactly. All the same.
1: It all works.
0: There's rage involved in both. Okay. Should we talk about this new look that people are into?
1: So I haven't seen it, but apparently it's Gen Z's latest fashion trend. And people are divided.
0: As they always are. Okay, but remember when trends, like there was the baggy jeans, the ultra baggy jeans. Mm-hmm. Then when we were young, there was the very low rise, which just had the thong.
1: Yeah. And they didn't.
0: It was a display for a thong.
1: Right. So some people would display their thong on purpose. Mine, if your butt's big, then the top of your underwear shows. I remember one time I went home and my grandma was like, what is going on back there?
0: Pull up your jeans.
1: Yes. Or my kids will do it too sometimes. They'll be like, mommy, mommy. And I'm like, what? Stop looking. Turn to look somewhere else. Well, now it's all about fold over jeans. They're designed to look like your pants are unbuttoned and halfway unzipped. But it's on purpose. I mean, to me, that looks like that's fashionable. You know why it's fashionable? Because she's a model. That to me looks like you need to.
0: Well, look,
1: you need
0: but that
1: button your pants.
0: That has two pants. That's a layered pant situation.
1: Well, that
0: the gray pant is another pair of pants.
1: That doesn't.
0: So that's
1: work
0: just
1: for
0: a
1: me.
0: Dual panting.
1: Do you like the dual?
0: Do I like a dual pant?
1: Do you like a dual pant?
0: No, I can barely put on one pair of
1: yeah,
0: pants.
1: Yeah, I can't. I mean. No.
0: And I don't think, and like, I don't see teens wearing this. I think this is more like avant-garde.
1: Yeah.
0: Like, fashion-y people.
1: I've seen this, I've seen a lot of like pop stars do it. What happens is, it starts with the pop stars, and then TikTok, and then so if Mila's like, mom, and she's walking and it has like that, would you be okay with it?
0: As long as, I just want to tell her, we grew up in the 90s, so we know what it feels like to have our pants falling down. And it's very uncomfortable. You know, I just want to give her a warning. Remember also, like, in the 90s, the boys' pants were real low and their whole boxers were hanging out?
1: Totally.
0: What's
1: that was like a look. They did it on
0: purpose.
1: Yes,
0: it kind of was this look.
1: Yeah, that is true.
0: You guys, coming up next, actor Max Greenfield is here.
1: We're going to chat about his new movie and checking into The White Lotus right after this.

0: We are back now with actor Max Greenfield, who you probably know best from his roles in hit sitcoms New Girl and The Neighborhood.
1: Well, now he's starring in the new Netflix film Don't Say Good Luck. When his theater-loving teen daughter stays out late partying, she tries to convince him all is well. Take a look.
2: He's here. This is going to be the greatest acting challenge of your young life.
3: You know what time it is? Supposed to be home by 9. 9 o'clock.
2: I'm sorry, my phone was on silent.
3: It's on silent. Okay. You smell that?
2: What? No.
0: Oh, you know what's going on there. Right?
1: Hi.
4: It's so fun. I love watching those clips. I love watching Sunny.
0: Yeah.
4: It's so great. We had such a great time on this film, and she's so special and so great. And like,
0: well, this is such one of those types of films that like we grew up watching, coming of age.
4: Yeah.
0: Talk to us about what you love about it.
4: It really did feel like that, like a throwback to the 90s and 80s films that we grew up on. I mean, maybe you guys didn't grow up in, right?
1: No, we definitely did.
4: But
1: I can't believe that we're playing the parents now.
0: I know.
4: I don't think it's you.
0: You're the cousin.
4: It was so strange. Well, you know, my daughter is 16.
0: Yes.
4: And so when I read this.
1: I have a 16-year-old now and 14-year-old twins. So, no, we're definitely the parents.
0: Yeah, we're the parents.
4: Wait, you have a 16-year-old girl or boy?
1: A 16-year-old boy.
4: Okay. Yeah. Okay, yeah.
1: But we're in it.
4: Yes, I have a girl.
0: Yes.
4: Is he driving?
1: Not yet. He wants to take driver's ed. We're in it. We're getting ready to take driver's ed. Are you teaching?
4: Lily has her driver's test tomorrow.
0: Oh.
4: I don't know how I feel. If she passes,
1: it's bad news.
4: If she fails, it's bad news.
1: Guess what? You're in it, Dad.
4: I don't know. I don't know how I win.
0: Did you teach her? Were you the one, like, you know, shotgun holding on to the dashboard?
4: It was a real lesson for me in fear.
0: Yeah.
4: Because, you know, as I get older, my anxiety kicks up.
1: We were just talking about that.
4: You're scared of life. You're scared of all this in the future. And you're like, oh, this feels. But when you're in the car with your daughter, you go, this is actual, real fear. And it feels different. It's palpable. It's like a real, like, oh, my God. I'm like, there's a shark in front of me.
0: Yes.
4: and so it made me, like, deal with the anxiety, fear in a different way. I go, this is not real.
0: Yeah.
4: I know what real fear is. It's when I'm going to get into the car later on.
0: We need to teach somebody how to drive.
1: I swear to goodness, we were just talking about that.
0: Yeah.
1: So now that I've accepted the fact that we are parents, and so when I watch movies like this, we are not the sidekick,
0: we are
1: the parents.
0: How is that possible?
1: But I think it's fun because Sunny Sandler plays your daughter.
4: I know.
1: And, you know, her dad is Adam Sandler. He produced it. And I heard he had you in mind for another role before this one.
4: Yeah, I had run into him. It was the first time I ever met him, so I was very nervous because he's my hero.
0: Yeah.
4: And he was saying, and I was telling him how much I loved You're So Not Invited to My Bat Mitzvah, which is such a great movie, and Sonny's so wonderful in that movie. And I was like, oh, man, I love that movie. And he was like, oh, bro, you know, we wanted you for the movie. And I go, what do you mean you wanted? He goes, yeah, they made me play the, I wasn't going to play the dad. And like, we really wanted you. We talked about you. And I was like, no, you did not. And I go, oh, my God, I can't believe, like, you know, Adam's given me like the, you know, the Hollywood.
0: Seriously.
4: Thing. I'm like this, I don't want to deal with this. And so, but I happened to be doing the Seinfeld movie at the same time. And which was also at Netflix. And I ran into Ted Sarandos and of all the things I said to him, I was like, I had to ask him. I was like, did you make Adam play the role? Because I think Adam's lying to me at this point. He goes, oh no, we told him he had to play it. So,
0: was true. So there has to be some element.
4: And so then this movie came up and they came to me with the role, and I felt so honored be a part of it.
0: Well, we're glad you're here for many reasons, but we really have to talk to you about New Girl because your co-stars have been here.
4: Yeah, I know.
0: Both of them have been here, and they have shared why the New Girl reunion is not happening. We need your live reaction. Take a look.
5: Hey, you know, Hollywood is a crazy place.
1: It's such a mess.
5: It really is. And for the fans out there, just know that Jake Johnson has become a part of Hollywood now.
1: You're such a mess.
5: He won't do the reunion. I want to do the reunion because I love the fans. I love you so much. But Jake Johnson, the opposite.
6: Here is the real truth about the reunion. I go, I'm in. Greenfield said, I'm in. Lamar said, all jokes aside, I don't respect anybody at the Today Show.
7: Oh, God.
6: I don't respect what they do. I don't respect fans.
7: Okay.
6: I don't respect humans because I am greater than.
0: You know what? I said earlier.
7: You're Switzerland.
0: You are not involved in this little rivalry like they have going on.
4: I was I honestly was concerned immediately because I hadn't seen Lamorne's clip. Just the amount of necklaces he's wearing. It feels like some sort of midlife crisis. I don't know. I don't know what's going on.
0: I feel like you don't even have to go low with these people if you don't want to. But go ahead.
4: Yeah, no, I mean, obviously you can see these are morons. I'm not gonna play the game.
0: Yeah, you don't have to.
4: As far as I know, it's happening.
0: Wow, that broke news. Entertainment Weekly is going to be writing some headlines.
7: Well, no, there, the new girl
4: I'm just going to say it. Liz Merriweather came out and she
7: did,
4: said
7: on social media.
4: And she was all nervous.
7: She said there's a possibility.
0: She didn't say it's happening.
4: Yeah, look, Liz was very concerned. She texted us. She was like, I said these things in press. And she was like, I don't know if there's any more stories to tell. She's full of it. I've seen scripts.
0: Oh,
4: she's written them. Yeah, they're amazing.
7: You know what?
4: She's a very talented
0: writer. So is Lamorne going to be written off?
4: Well, I hope not, because to afford all those necklaces he's wearing, I think he's in debt. Look at that. I can't even, it's like Mr. He's like Mr. T. Yeah. It's a dated reference.
0: We got you.
7: I love it. Well, it goes to show how much we love it, though.
0: Yeah.
7: People can't get enough. I tell you what else we love, White Lotus.
4: Mm-hmm. Uh-huh.
7: Checking into the White Lotus now for season 4.
0: You're in it.
4: I guess so. I don't know what I'm allowed to say.
7: So listen, we know it's under wraps.
0: Are you done filming?
4: I am not.
7: He can't. So that's all you can say.
0: You're commuting here from France where you're shooting?
4: I came back to do press for the movie.
0: Oh, yeah.
4: Yeah,
0: so you're headed back?
4: I will be headed back, yes.
0: And do you die? I ask everybody.
7: I know. Don't worry. She asked everybody, but you can just drink your water.
0: Yeah.
7: Or whatever else we put in there.
0: Yeah.
4: Can I tell you something?
0: Yes.
4: It's the best job. It's like,
0: totally. It's
4: so incredible and to have this experience and truly like we'll look back at this and go, I can't believe how lucky I am and that I got chosen to be a part of this thing.
0: Yes.
7: I can't wait.
0: But
4: when they sent me those scripts and I read them, I immediately was like, I don't want to know any of this. And because everyone, including you, is like, so what happened?
0: Yeah.
4: Are you going to die? And I'm like, I don't... Please leave me alone.
0: You've already read the last episode?
4: I don't want to... Even these questions I don't want to answer. It is... I've lost weight. I'm like, dying. This is...
0: We were just talking about anxiety, and now we're giving it to you.
4: Everywhere I go,
7: it's
4: the only thing people want to ask about. And I'm like, I can't... And you're like, I'm going to slip. I don't want to tell my wife.
0: I don't
4: trust her. And I'm like,
0: Your 16-year-old.
4: My kids came out with me. My whole family came out. They were out in France with me for a little bit. And I was just... And you know, they got the rest of the cast is there, and they're talking about stuff. And I was like, don't say it in front of them.
0: Yeah.
4: I don't want to be the one.
7: Let me tell you something, Max. That is the most human, authentic answer anyone has ever given us, because I can only imagine.
0: It's a lot of pressure.
7: It's a lot of pressure.
0: We heard you also got lost on a run or something.
4: Yeah, well, you know. I was trying to figure out the street signs out there, which, like, literally just look like beautiful pieces of art on buildings.
0: Yes.
4: And it takes you a while to go like this. Oh, that's the street.
7: Trust me. I didn't figure it out until I got back home, and I'm like,
4: Yeah. You're like, I thought that was like a decorative name of the building or something. You can't read it. It's like,
0: so
4: I don't know
0: true.
4: What it means. I don't know what a rue is.
0: Street.
4: Thank you. Now I know. It was, so you go down and there, it's not a grid.
0: Yeah.
4: So you're like running around and it's a great place to get lost. Yeah.
7: Well, you made it home.
0: Well, yeah.
4: I did make it home.
0: You have to go back.
7: So, but don't get anywhere just yet, because we're playing a game. It's a really fun game.
4: I'm excited.
7: Don't Look Back.
4: Great.
7: It's right after this.
0: Now you have to go.

0: We are back with Max Greenfield, who is starring in the upcoming Netflix movie, Don't Say Good Luck. And he stuck around to play our game, Don't Look Back.
1: Okay, so Max, you're going to walk right over there to that little platform. You're going to stand on it, and photos will pop up behind you. We are going to give you clues, and you have to guess what the photo is. I'm going to go first in my category in honor of your film is teen movies.
2: Okay, I'm ready.
1: Okay, teen movies.
0: 45 seconds on the clock.
1: 45 seconds on the clock. Max, lock in. Lock in.
2: Well, don't put too much pressure on me.
1: No, it's on us. It's one of us is the winner.
2: Okay.
1: Go. Oh, okay. Lindsay Lohan. We were
2: Freaky Friday.
1: We were pink on not nice, but
2: not
1: nice, but Lindsay Lohan's in an Amanda Seyfried.
2: Oh yeah, Mean Girls.
1: Yeah, thank you.
2: Whew. Jeez Louise.
1: Oh, this is a classic with Molly Ringwald. They're in
2: 16
1: detention.
2: Candles.
1: They're in detention.
2: A Breakfast Club.
1: Yeah, thank you. As if Alicia Silverstone.
2: Oh, yeah, yeah, yeah.
1: I'm giving you one right now. Okay, skip. Panic. Okay, this
2: I love that movie, too. Okay. Paul Rudd.
1: Okay, yes, exactly. Okay.
2: I can't think
1: Marty
2: of
1: McFly. Marty McFly.
2: Oh, Back to the Future.
1: Thank you. Okay, Matthew Broderick takes a...
2: Ferris Bueller's Day Off.
1: Thank you. I just said it.
2: We Woo! Did okay.
1: That was not great.
0: Clueless.
1: Clueless.
0: No, that was good because you see it, but it's about trying to
1: that
0: describe it.
1: That was not good, but that's
0: okay,
1: nice.
0: Okay, it's my turn.
1: That's nice, Chanel.
0: Okay, what's my category?
1: Red tea.
2: Oh,
1: red
2: my God. Tea. I just got off a plane. This is so...
0: No, it's like a mind
1: France.
0: Freak.
1: It's not fair. Okay, yours is sitcom.
0: Okay, mine is sitcom.
2: All day I'm going to be walking around going like this. Why didn't I Clueless,
0: we
2: I
0: got this.
2: Know.
0: Sitcoms. Are we ready? I don't know why I'm stretching.
1: Okay,
0: right, let's go. Oh, my gosh. This one is The Couch. It's in New York, and he's famous. He's a comedian, and he's friends.
2: Seinfeld.
0: Yes.
2: Oh, I forgot we switched categories.
0: Where Everyone Knows Your Name.
2: Cheers.
0: Yes.
1: Oh, my God. What?
0: They're not archaic, but they're this. There's a bunch of them. It's Sofia Vergara.
2: Oh, Modern Family.
0: Yeah. And then this is your show.
2: Neighborhood.
0: We all love it. No, I mean.
2: New Girl.
0: Yeah. Now this is a story all about how
2: Fresh Prince of Bel-Air.
1: Yeah. I'm done.
0: Okay, this is not... And there's a bunch of them, and Steve Carell, and they're funny.
2: The Office.
0: Yeah.
1: There's a bunch of them.
0: Thank you for being a friend.
2: It's Golden Girls.
1: It. Yes.
0: And then I don't want no.
2: Oh, my God.
1: I don't want no scrub.
2: I was like, wait a minute.
1: Scrub is can't. You know what,
0: wait,
1: Chanel?
0: Wait, I don't know how that was.
2: By the way, you got Chanel? An easier because you had theme songs.
0: Yeah.
2: And by the way, very good at them.
1: Right?
0: Okay, well,
1: that was
0: great.
1: Excellent. Max, good job.
0: That was
2: Thank
0: great.
2: You.
0: And you know what? Good job.
2: Thanks.
0: Yeah, I don't want no
2: scrubs.
1: There, we got it. All right.
0: Okay.
1: Chanel, you win. And you guys can catch Max and Don't Say Good Luck. It premieres August 14th. Watch it with your kids or teens.
0: Why would you have guessed
1: teens on Netflix?
0: Okay. Up next, Motherhood at 40 and Beyond. We're going to share the journeys of two women who became moms later in life. That's right after this.
1: Thank you.

0: Well, if you've noticed more women having babies after 40, it's true. In fact, it is the largest growing demographic in motherhood.
1: We are going to chat with two moms who got pregnant later in life, but first, more on their journeys and this growing trend.
2: Could you just turn a little bit sideways for us?
3: At 43, Academy Award winner Anne Hathaway is pregnant. Expecting her third child, the actress is not alone. Anne's part of the growing number of famous women becoming mothers over 40. But the trend extends beyond Hollywood.
4: I'm 41 and currently 35 weeks pregnant.
3: In fact, a new report shows for the first time in history, the number of women over 40 giving birth surpasses teens. Emily Kinzer just welcomed a baby at 41.
5: So I changed careers in my 30s. I started a career in medicine, and it was important to me that I finish my training and be in a financially sound place before I became a mom.
3: She had her first daughter at 38 and became pregnant with her second at 40.
5: You know, I have pretty visible gray hair. I think I'm pretty clearly in my 40s, so I was wondering if people would kind of be a little bit more judgmental about increasing my family size on the later side in life.
3: Camille Goldstein and her husband began trying in their 30s.
6: Becoming a mom after 40 was not in my plan, but good things happen in due time, and we were blessed with both of our babies after 40.
3: In 2021, they welcomed their son, Booker. 18 months later, their daughter, Fielder, arrived. Now 46 with a 3- and 5-year-old, Camille will tell you her babies arrived right on time.
6: My two children are the greatest blessing of my life, and after 40 was the perfect season for me to have them. Am I tired? Of course, I'm a mom, but it has absolutely nothing to do with being over 40.
0: Aw, congratulations to both of you.
7: Thank you.
0: So you just had your second baby.
7: I did.
0: How are you feeling?
7: Great. I mean, a little tired, but but really fine.
1: You said in the spot, you said you were worried that people would, you know, you may not get the same treatment as younger moms, but what did you find?
7: There was no difference.
8: Yeah.
7: Everybody was really excited for me.
1: Yeah.
7: Everybody was very accommodating. It was the same.
0: Honestly, it's like half the class in my kid's school. Like, it's not even a thing anymore. There's just some of us who are older moms. Camille, you're also raising a 5-year-old.
8: I sure am.
0: As well, yes. And a 3-year-old. So what is your experience like? How's it been?
8: Listen, I feel better than I did in my 30s.
0: Really?
8: Like, you know, I think we made a conscious decision and went through the IVF process to have these kids later in life because we couldn't have them earlier. And so now I make... It's important to me to ensure that I feel my best. I run, I work out, I keep up with them. And I think, you know, that's important.
1: Hoda used to say she would lift the amount of weight that would be the same as her babe so that she could constantly be holding them. I mean, we, many of us around here had babies a little later than others. Mm-hmm. You all are both have prioritized careers in some ways, right, too. You both are working moms. Mm-hmm. We're both working moms, so we get it. What do you hope other people take from your story, Camille?
8: To know that, you know, after 40 is just a number. Age is just a number, right? Aaliyah said it best. Age is just a number. You know, it's really important to realize that, you know, the wisdom that you have in your 40s is something that is so special and so important and something that you can bring into your parenting.
0: Yeah. I do see a lot of my friends who are mature. I call them mature moms. Their eyes are wide open. Mm-hmm. So they're a bit more clear about spending time and being present and those kind of like, you know, grandiose concepts that really do matter. But the one thing I wonder about is being tired. I know you have interesting perspective on that because I feel it now. Mm-hmm. But what about you guys with young ones? How do you beat that?
7: I mean, yes, I definitely feel tired. In my case, being in medicine, tired is, I'm used to being
8: same
7: tired.
8: With that.
0: There you go.
7: Yeah. So it's not a super huge difference, and it passes, especially this young kid part, it passes and it becomes more normal and it's worth it, I think.
1: Yeah, and it passes too quickly, actually, when you think about it, right? Like, that cliche is a cliche for a reason. I hated when people would say that to me when I had little babies, like, it goes by so fast, but it does.
0: It does.
1: You know?
0: Yeah.
1: What, for those that are still trying to make sure that their dreams come true, I know that both of you had sort of different paths. What would you say to women watching?
8: You can do anything in this world that you want. Period, the end. And you just have to have the positivity, the optimism, and if you want it, and if it's for you, it's coming to you.
1: Okay.
7: Yeah, I think that's about right. Mm-hmm. Yeah. And you can do it. Don't be afraid.
1: And are you appreciating every moment in a way that maybe 10, 15 years ago you wouldn't have?
7: Definitely.
8: Most definitely.
0: Well, Emily and Camille, thank you for your honesty and for being here. Coming up next, we'll talk to the doctor who helped Emily get pregnant. She's going to join us to talk more about fertility after 40 and the cost to consider. There's more to talk about. That's right after this.

0: We are back talking about motherhood at 40 and beyond. Dr. Lecky Secon is a board-certified reproductive endocrinologist at RMA of New York and the author of The Lecky Egg. Hi, Dr. Lecky.
1: Hi.
0: We're so happy you're here. I mean, we just had this conversation with these two moms who are now living their dreams of being mothers in their 40s. But what have you seen as this trend in your office?
2: Well, what we know is there's a biological clock, and I think there is this misconception because we're seeing more and more women have children in their 40s, that something has shifted with our biology and that we've somehow been able to hack the biological clock. But I'm here to say that it still exists, and many people are working around it, right? So when we see these celebrity headlines, we're often not knowing the details behind it. And frankly, it's none of our business.
0: Right.
2: But I think when you only tell half the story, it leads to a lot of misconceptions. And I think there is this perception that now the biological clock has shifted and it's easier to get pregnant in your 40s. And also that IVF is this fallback guarantee. Mm-hmm. But the reality is that as we age, because we're born with all the eggs we're ever going to have, our egg count and our egg quality do decrease. And unfortunately, it's not linear. We start to see these changes set in more rapidly, especially as we enter our late 30s and our 40s. And it becomes really dramatic as we approach our mid 40s. So what this means is it's harder to ovulate a healthy egg. Every month, and this is why I named my book The Lecky Egg, you're relying on randomly ovulating, hopefully, a healthy egg. And that odds, those odds basically flip in a direction that makes it harder to do that as we enter our 40s.
1: I think it's important to just zoom in and get to the numbers. I did a documentary on infertility years ago, and what I heard from a lot of women is they just wish that they would have gone to a doctor sooner.
2: Absolutely.
1: I think you think, well, I've had regular periods my whole life, or my mom, she got pregnant at this age or whatever, and then it'll be 6, 7, 8 months and they're in their 40s, and then they go somewhere.
2: Yes.
1: So one, what are the statistics for a woman under 40? How common is it to get pregnant, quite frankly, naturally?
2: Yes. Well, we advise not waiting longer than 3 months of trying on your own. And trying means really timing your attempt around that one egg that's being ovulated in a given cycle, right? For most people, that's in 1 month. And each month, that egg has about a 5% chance of actually turning into a pregnancy in our 40s.
0: In our 40s, yeah.
2: And you need to compare that to when you're in your 20s. It's not like it's 100% chance then. Mm. It's like 20 to 25%. So human reproduction is extremely inefficient. Unfortunately, age has an effect where it becomes even less efficient because it's harder to ovulate that healthy egg. So not only does it often take longer to get there, but there's a higher risk of things like miscarriage, which often stem from ovulating the wrong egg.
0: Mm-hmm. You say that there are numbers when we fall off the cliff.
2: Yes.
0: What are the numbers that we should be aware of?
2: So a lot of people think 35 is this fertility cliff, and it's not.
0: I think the reason why people think that is that if you are pregnant at 25, at 35, they say it's a geriatric pregnancy.
2: I've never used those words, but I have heard
0: some
2: people. But
0: other doctors have.
2: Yes.
0: Yes.
2: We say advanced maternal age, right? And that is stemming from the fact that there are increased risks when you're carrying a pregnancy, especially in your late 30s and beyond, right? You have higher rates of problems with the placenta, preeclampsia, preterm birth. And so your body, with the wear and tear of aging, it's not going to necessarily have the same risk profile when you're younger versus later, right? But I think we're talking about two separate things.
0: Yes.
2: There's the eggs.
0: But when you

0: about the cost of IVF.
1: Of IVF,
0: yes. Because it's not cheap. You know, I think there are, you know, fertility options, all options can be expensive. People are draining their savings, they're taking out loans. Can you share a little bit about that?
2: Yes. So I work in a fertility clinic. We offer all different types of fertility treatment, whether that be medicated IUI, that's just getting more sperm and more eggs to interact. It's like speed dating for the reproductive tract, mm-hmm. right? To try to make it a little bit more efficient. IVF is a bit more hands-on and controlled in that you're taking shots, you're extracting eggs, you're trying to get as many eggs as you can from one given cycle and put them together with the sperm and grow them into embryos and then use a healthy embryo one at a time, and we can genetically test embryos. So it is a lot more efficient than other treatment options, especially when you can test for the thing that really is the main crux of why it's hard to get pregnant in our 40s, these genetic errors in our embryos. But it's expensive. It's high tech. We rely on a team of embryologists in the lab. We're using expensive equipment. Luckily, we are seeing more and more insurance coverage for IVF, but it's not yet universal, and it's something we need to continue working towards.
1: Mm-hmm. For women who are watching who are in their 20s or 30s and know they want to be mothers, yes. but as we just heard, a lot of women are you know, working.
2: Yes.
1: And therefore, they're waiting longer. What would you say to them that they should be doing in their 20s and 30s?
2: I think it's a lot of pressure. And I want people to have every reason to feel hopeful that there are many different ways to get there. Something that's really wonderful that we have at our disposal that our parents and our grandmothers certainly yeah. didn't have is the option to freeze eggs or freeze embryos. In my mid-30s, I froze embryos because I knew I was starting at a later age. And guess what? I didn't need help for baby number one because you can still ovulate healthy eggs mm-hmm. in your mid to late 30s. But I was older for baby number two, and that's when I really relied on what I froze. So there are many different ways to get there. When you look at the headlines, that's not the whole story. And so it's important to be realistic that those challenges surrounding our biological clock aren't magically going away. But we need to be strategic, and you should really have a conversation with your OBGYN, even a fertility doctor, mm-hmm. to talk about your anxieties around building your family and what it could look like. And, you know, I think a lot of people aren't intentionally waiting. It's just the world we live in now. Mm-hmm. Careers, training,
1: people
2: waiting for the right partner.
1: Less. Yeah.
2: Exactly.
1: I also think when you look at some of these celebrities and other people's stories, they say comparison is the thief of joy.
2: Absolutely.
1: And it really can be, yeah. I think, when all you want is to be a mom. Mm-hmm.
2: Yeah.
1: So what would you say to those women?
2: I think that these types of headlines and looking at other people's stories should be something that gives you hope mm-hmm. and shows you what's possible, but not necessarily what's probable. And I think we can have hope rooted in reality and having honest conversations.
0: Yeah,
2: that's
0: well, we
2: awesome.
0: Had two women full of hope yes. on the couch. That's
1: exactly.
0: how we started it to bring a full circle.
1: Exactly. Thank you
0: thank
1: so
0: you.
1: Much, Dr.
0: Thank
1: Lucky.
0: Thank you.
1: Coming up next, a look back at the memorable, memorable events on this day in history, right after this.

0: All right, how about a fun history lesson to end the week? It's time for
1: This Day in History.
2: Why, thank you, announcer. A lot of music history on this day. So let's start. In 1971, James Taylor's cover of Carole King's You've Got a Friend became a number one hit. And fun fact, music legend Joni Mitchell sang backup vocals on James's record.
0: Wow, I love that. Yeah. Okay, what a great song.
2: Okay.
0: On this day in 1999, Christina Aguilera's G.

0: and a Bottle became a number one hit. It was a major contender for Song of the Year that year alongside TLC's No Scrubs.
1: Look at that.
0: We love that song. And Backstreet Boys, I Want It That Way.
1: I love it. That was a big year of music, wasn't it?
2: Oh, all right. Gavin gave you one clap.
0: JV gave me two.
1: Okay, so that's three total. Three claps. On this day in 1989, do you guys remember Nintendo?
0: Yes.
1: They released the Game Boy in North America. It came with a brand new game at the time.
0: Yes, baby.
1: It was called Tetris, which became a massive hit. Put those, blow on the cartridge, stick
0: yes.
1: it in there, all the things.
0: I wanted one so
1: me
0: bad.
1: Too.
0: Okay, a big day in movies. On this day in 1992, Death Becomes Her was released. The dark comedy with Meryl Streep, Goldie Hawn, and Bruce Willis would spawn decades of Halloween costumes and a Tony-winning musical.
1: Now look at that. And then, on this day in 1998, the opening weekend of The Parent Trap kicked off. The remake of the 1961 film became a classic and made an 11-year-old Lindsay Lohan a household name.
0: How about this day in 2012, Michael Phelps became the most decorated Olympian in history after being part of the winning freestyle relay team at the London Olympics, earning his 19th medal and 15th gold. He'd go on to win even more medals
1: that.
0: In Rio 4 years later.
1: That's pretty cool. I feel like that was just yesterday.
0: Yeah.
1: And now he's like part of the conversation. Oh, I'm going to be Michael Phelps.
0: Yes.
1: Like he's part of our
0: yeah.
1: lexicon.
0: He's the icon.
1: Right. All right. Happy birthday to this group of Leos. We've got Mark Cuban, Wesley Snipes, and the character Harry Potter.
0: Wait, Harry Potter,
1: yeah, the character
0: today?
1: All right.
0: Wow, things we never needed to know. We'll be back right after this.

0: Coming up next week, Ted Lasso star Jason Sudeikis is here.
1: Also from HBO's Lanterns, Aaron Pierre.
0: Also actress, comedian Hannah Einbinder and actor Kyle Chandler.
1: Nice. Have a great weekend, everybody.
0: Bye, y'all.
2: The word that comes to mind is alive.
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4: 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And you're like, whoa, what's the Studio One at?
2: People who literally are up all night to bring this show to you. 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People that watch the Today Show aren't just watching a show. They're people that are in the family. 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
4: They're allowing us into their homes every morning.
2: When we go out there and we get to meet people and they say, I love you, you feel like family. I always say, we feel like your family too. 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
4: And they're so excited to be there. We get excited. We feed off that energy.
2: They're the reason we get up in the morning. It's the excitement of being part of something that's bigger than you. Good morning. Welcome to Today. 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

0: at 10 o'clock on today. Coming up, summer scorcher. Tens of millions waking up to yet another day of brutal heat. Record-breaking temperatures up to 15 degrees above average in some areas. We're live with your full forecast. Then, taking flight. We'll give you a rare inside look into a day with the U.S. Navy's elite gladiator squadron.
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0: And I need some good news. 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
12: So leading up to the big July 4th events where we were on TV live for 98 hours, you got the assignment of a lifetime.
0: It was a good one, dude. It was a good one. It was really cool, actually. The U.S. Navy invited me to Naval Air Station Oceana in Virginia Beach, where I got the chance to train with its elite gladiator squadron and fly in an F-18, a rare opportunity to experience what these brave men and women do every single day. Every morning, as the sun comes up, Naval Station Oceana is already roaring to life. Recently, the Navy invited me for a rare look inside their world to train alongside them and fly in an F-18. Here we go, training day at the Aviation Survival Training Center. Seems pretty self-explanatory. Before my ride, I had to complete a day of training.
1: Suited up, ready to go. All I need now is a little courage and an instructor.
0: My lead instructor's call sign was, of course, Flounder.
13: You ready to train?
0: I'm ready, Commander.
13: All right, let's go.
0: First stop, the classroom, where Flounder and Airman Doucette walked me through hours of everything that could possibly go wrong.
13: What we're going to talk about is hypoxia, some hyperventilation.
14: If the pilot tells you to eject, probably a good idea, just go ahead and eject.
13: This is how much time that we can survive at those altitudes.
14: Do you have any final questions for me?
0: No, Mr. Doucette, I think you have covered every possible terrible scenario. From there, it was on to the parachute training room.
15: Can I survive?
13: Yeah.
15: Survive. Come on! Let's go!
0: And my first attempt at trying on a G-suit, which squeezes your body to keep blood moving and from blacking out.
14: 3, 2, 1, eject, eject, eject. It looks like you have a line twist.
15: Oh.
14: So you gotta go ahead, pull apart those black straps and do a bicycle kick.
15: All right, I'm cool.
14: Harder, harder, harder, harder, harder, harder.
15: Did I pass the training?
13: I think you passed.
14: Okay. Yeah,
13: I think perfect. Pretty perfect.
0: The next day came fast. It was time to fly.
15: Hey, sir.
16: Hey, how's it going? Nice to meet you, sir. I'm Trog. I'm going to be your battle buddy today.
15: All right, let's go.
16: Let's do it.
0: My battle buddy was Lieutenant Rodney Hill, call sign Trog. And he was tasked with showing me the ropes and what buttons not to push.
16: This right here is going to be the actual ejection handle. Please do not pull it unless you find yourself in a dangerous scenario there, because this actuation also is going to actuate the pilot as well. We'll send you both sky high.
15: Right here.
16: Yes, sir.
15: So if I eject, he ejects too?
16: Exactly that.
0: And then it was time to meet my mission commander, Ethan Ludwig, call sign Zordon, and my pilot, Lieutenant Stephen Nicholas, call sign Shaft.
13: We're going to be Drago 5758 going out to do the DC 250 flyover today.
0: During our briefing, Zordon explained our flight path over Washington, D.C.
13: All right, gentlemen, let's do this.
2: Yeah, awesome.
0: This time, putting on the G-suit was for the real deal.
17: I call it milking the cow.
0: Milking the cow.
17: So you're going to go down, down, down. Does that feel comfortable?
18: It does.
17: All right. This is your puke bag right here. And I will say, we do have a rule here at 106. If you puke in the gear, you got to clean it. You got to tell the pilot you puked in it. Count of three, do a hop and drop. One, two, three. All right. You are ready to fly.
0: Ready to fly. Hear that? Walking out on the flight line with Shaft was surreal. My battle buddy, Trog, helped me get in my seat.
19: Heck yeah, now we're rolling.
0: One final thumbs up, and we were headed for takeoff. In what felt like an instant, I was flying alongside F-35s, F-15s, and B-52 bombers in formation over our nation's capital as part of the kickoff for America 250. Up there, soaring above this great nation, the majesty of it all is impossible to put into words. On the return ride, Shaft took me through some tactical maneuvers, including barrel rolls and pulling six Gs. Ground, I felt grateful and full of pride at what these young men and women do every day for us.
20: That would have felt as good as it could have gone. That was awesome.
21: I mean, what these guys do really is remarkable. They make it look so easy. A newfound respect for what you guys do day in and day out.
20: Thank you.
21: Thank you.
20: We love what we do, and it was an honor flying.
0: I came for the ride of a lifetime. I left with a reminder of our country at its best.
12: Felt like a movie.
11: So good.
22: I survived.
12: How was that?
22: I didn't pass out. I didn't throw up.
12: When you pulled the G's, do you feel your body like trying to pass out? Hanging on.
22: We pulled G's, I think twice, maybe three. He was like, "You want to do it again? You want to go for seven?"
12: Yeah.
22: I was like,
11: "No,
22: I'm good."
11: Honestly, you looked amazing. Did you get nervous?
22: I wasn't nervous until the cockpit, like until you're in there.
11: I'm gonna throw up just one.
22: But I did.
12: I mean, you sweat a lot when you interview a celebrity here.
22: Right.
12: Were you sweating? I mean, you must have been just like dripping.

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1: We promised you a Foo Fighters concert, and we are just seconds away from delivering.
2: Right, but before Shibuzi does his thing on our city stage, let's take a look at how this hitmaker got here.
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4: Shibuzi is bringing the party to the plaza. It was just 2 years ago that the singer-songwriter shot to the top of the charts with a bar song, Tipsy.
3: Everybody at the bar.
4: Spending a whopping 19 weeks at number one on the Billboard Hot 100 and earning him 4 Grammy nominations for that song alone.
3: I need some good news.
4: But his success wasn't overnight. The Virginia native has been in the business for a decade, mixing country and hip-hop. It wasn't until the past couple of years that Shibuzi
2: does his thing on our city stage. Let's take a look at how this hitmaker got here.

0: spending a whopping 19 weeks at number one on the Billboard Hot 100, and earning him 4 Grammy nominations for that song alone.
1: I need some good news.
0: But his success wasn't overnight. The Virginia native has been in the business for a decade, mixing country and hip hop.
1: Got my foot on gas, he's paying no back, road is calling.
0: It wasn't until the past couple of years that Shaboozey started receiving awards for his signature genre-blending sound.
2: I never would have thought in a million years that I'd be up here at the Grand Ole Opry accepting something like this. It's a dream come true.
0: Shaboozey collaborated with Beyonce on 2 tracks for her 2024 album, Cowboy Carter. And earlier this year, he won his first Grammy with Jelly Roll for Best Country Duo Group Performance.
1: Got another bar song for you and my friends.
0: Now he's releasing his next album, The Outlaw Sherry Lee and Other Western Tales, featuring artists like Jamie Foxx, Tiana Taylor, and Sam Elliott. And he's bringing the heat to the city concert stage for his Today debut.
3: New York City, are you ready? Take that as a yes. Kicking things off with Born to Die off his brand new album out today. Give it up for Shaboozey!

Shaboozy, ladies and gentlemen, and we've got some good news because our concert is just getting started. But first, this is Today on NBC.

0: Special day for Shaboozy. So much to watch, so much to follow. We're so glad to have you here.
1: Thank you so much.
2: He's back, what? So this fourth studio album. Fourth studio album, Carson Daly.
3: Hard to believe, man. It's a great album. I've been singing its praises all morning long. Who's Sherry Lee? What's the revenge for that she's under here? Tell people about the concept of this.
1: Well, Sherry Lee to me was just was kind of like a character that I created to really just drive the story forward. She's a relentless rebel. She starts off as this unlikely hero who pretty much has to journey in this world to pretty much avenge her father's death, essentially. And what I love about Sherry is it just connects to me as like a child, you know, wanting to kind of change the world and chart my own path. And I kind of created Sherry as a way to like respond to that, you know, even the smallest heroes or, you know, are capable of big things. So
0: one of the cool things about this, so many amazing collaborators too. Leon Bridges, Sam Elliott, the list goes on. Was this an easy ask when you said, hey, will you do this? They said absolutely.
1: You know what, it really was. I think that was what's really cool about it. You know, I worked on this project for really like a really long time, about like 6-7 years, and you know, it felt like my wish list of features and collaborators like all got granted. So man, just I'm just so grateful.
2: But wait, there's more. It's not just the album. Yeah. You dropped a comic book, too?
1: Yeah, I dropped a comic book to just tell different parts of the story. I felt like the music couldn't do all the way. So what I love about it is, like, if you watch the shows and you got to come to the tour to get more parts of the story, you may not be able to get experience all in the music. So the comic as well, everything is just telling one story. It's really
2: When is the tour going to start?
1: October. Okay. We're playing everywhere. Yeah, kind of come to a show.
2: Okay.
1: It's like a musical play.
0: And this story, you came up with this yourself. I mean, you're a storyteller. That's one of the things that you talk about, is that this really came, you know, out of you onto the page.
1: Yeah. I mean, just when I started it, you know, I've always had this dream for, as a kid, to just want to tell stories, whether that was writing scripts or whether that was writing anything. Just I just always wanted to tell stories, and it just... this is the way this one kind of came out. You know?
2: It's beautiful. Carson and I were just talking about it. We were listening to it on the ride in this morning. Oh, well done.
1: Thank you so much. Thank you.
3: Start to finish, it is great, which is a lost art these days. Art, you ready to do one for us? Well, shout out to the band, too.
2: Yes.
1: Shout out to the band.
3: Appreciate you.
1: They've been with me since the beginning.
2: Mustache, sir. That is a beautiful mustache.
3: All right, you ready for another song? You good to go? Give it up for Shaboozy, ladies and gentlemen.
1: New York City. Let's give some people some good news.

We love the good news, Shaboozy. Up next, who's ready to get a little tipsy? We're back with more music on a Friday morning. But first, this is Today on NBC.

0: here. All right, we got Today Request Live, our little TRL moment on the hunt for some fans. And I've got a great-looking family right here. Ladies and gentlemen, meet the Feynman family. Say your names, everybody. Come on, right here.
1: Say your name.
2: Logan.
0: Hey, Logan.
3: Everett.
0: Got it, Everett. Had to think about
3: Katie.
0: That
3: one,
0: huh? Katie. Hi, Katie.
4: Megan.
0: Hi, Mom.
5: Lou.
0: Hi, Dad. Now, tell everybody why, what the connection is to our friend Shibuzi today for you guys.
4: So we are from his hometown. We're from Woodbridge, Virginia. And so...
0: Awesome. And you have a connection, too.
4: Yes, actually. So I've worked in the building where he graduated from high school. I worked... Yeah.
0: Awesome. All right, guys. Well, you are our chosen TRL Shibuzi fans. I'm going to give you guys the microphone to introduce the next song. You guys, who wants to do it? I'll give it to Mom, and you can figure it out.
4: We've all been waiting for this one. With his biggest hit, a bar song, Tipsy. Give it...
6: City. It's 5 o'clock somewhere. Are y'all with me?

0: Shaboozy, everybody! And we're back in a moment. This is Today on NBC.
1: Come on.
0: Give it up one more time for Shaboozy.
2: How'd it feel? Amazing, amazing.
3: That was amazing. That was amazing. That might have been my favorite performance of a bar song ever.
4: So. Man, I gotta tell you.
3: It's hard to beat, too. Hard to top.
0: You've got so many, like, bar anthems now. When was the last time you paid for a drink?
3: Oh, man. I mean, probably yesterday, honestly, man. Still, you got to support local business, man.
4: They're just like, that one's on us.
3: Yeah. Right.
1: Let's get tipsy.
3: Yeah.
4: Exactly.
1: Next order of business after this, what's next for you?
3: We got a party tonight. We're celebrating the album release party out here in New York. Got to find the address. You guys are all invited. Come on.
0: Well, another big shout-out to Shaboozy's band. Yeah. We appreciate them. Yes. They sound unbelievable. And that record right there is fantastic. It's The Outlaw, Sherry Lee, and Other Western Tales. Again, it's a concept album. You put it on track one, and don't even touch it. Just let it go.
2: Yeah.
0: It'll walk you through a cinematic musical tale. It's a beautiful thing, man. Thank you for being here.
2: Yeah.
0: And then the tour, October, you said?
3: September, actually.
0: September.
1: I misspoke earlier.
3: Yeah.
1: September tour. Don't go anywhere, folks. We've got one more song to go coming up in our third hour. We'll do that after a quick check of your local news, weather, and
0: make some noise for Shaboozy.
1: These messages.

0: 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A new tool to keep a close eye on the water as more and more shadowy sightings shut down beaches. Drones now tracking sharks from high above the surf.
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0: Shaboozy taking over the plaza for a foot-stomping summer concert. And he's got one more brand-new song just for us. 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
0: And a very good Friday morning to you. Welcome to the third hour today. I was going to say Friday, but it's really Friday.
5: You corrected yourself to Friday.
0: Friday.
5: Yes.
0: I am Craig. Here's Kaylee Hartung. We've got Emily Aketa here. Al's off. Dylan's off. Guys, talk about a party here on the plaza.
5: Getting tipsy.
6: Seriously.
5: On a Friday morning.
6: Yes.
5: Total dance party out there.
0: He's still out there, too. There's the Grammy winner, Shaboozy himself. Taking pictures, signing all the things. This was his debut, by the way, on our city concert.
5: Oh, wow.
0: This, yeah, first time he's ever done it, and he rocked it, no surprise. He's going to come inside in just a bit and hang out.
5: Yeah, he is. And he's going to perform one more song
0: yes.
5: off his brand-new album that just dropped overnight. This is one of those albums you can just hit play
0: yes.
5: and let it go. Because
6: yep.
5: every song is such a great
6: every song in every scenario when it comes to the summer. Like, so many summer songs here.
0: From summer concerts to what's become another all-too-familiar summer sight. We're talking about sharks.
6: Cue the music, yes. They're being spotted from the California coast all the way to New York City, where police and park officials are now leaning into a new tool to keep swimmers safe. NBC Sam Brock joins us from Rockaway Beach, now in Queens. Hey, Sam, tough assignment out there.
7: Guys, good morning. Well, Emily, you should know you and I sort of share the shark beat, right? So we could both tell you this is an all hands on deck, all drones in the sky type of situation. Because, guys, there's been so many shark sightings in recent years that the NYPD and park police here in New York have taken to surveilling the skies with drones out where you see those surfers. They're 100 yards out and more. And what happens is if they spot something, it sends an alert from the drone operator to the lifeguard on the beach. They clear the beach for about a mile radius near that sighting. This is just the latest step in trying to keep sharp encounters at bay.
8: This summer's not just the waves crashing and surfers shredding, but sharks popping up at beaches from New York to California. The NYPD recently sharing this drone footage showing dark figures lurking in the waters off New York City.
1: We're approximately flying about 100 yards into the water right outside the jetties looking for sharks, the silhouettes of sharks.
8: Police say they're also searching for schools of fish that could be bait for sharks, with a fleet of drones deployed at four different beaches. Some surfers sensing the extra protection.
9: Sharks is out there, but we step with the sharks. It is what it is.
8: Already, Rockaway has been closed 45 times in about 2 months, nearly double all of last summer for sightings. That's partly due to more surveillance, partly due to more sharks flourishing under conservation laws.
10: Is that in any way connected to this increase in population?
11: I think it is. The New York sightings are particularly interesting because we know that these animals occasionally get up there, and we've seen them in the past, but they're being seen more frequently.
8: Recently, a man had a dust-up with a shark at Jones Beach on Long Island while in Daytona Beach, Florida.
12: When he let go of my foot, they try to come up and get my arm.
8: Ja'Cory High suffered these lacerations to his leg. The shark surge prompting changes from Southern California and the Shark Lab autonomous vehicle sending back signals to the beach.
13: It'll be listening for our acoustically tagged sharks. It'll take water samples to look for white shark DNA.
8: To new rules in Martin County, Florida, accounting for shark risk when banning fishing at public beaches. All of it a reflection of a new reality, even as the number of attacks has stayed pretty much the same.
11: We have a sample of the bites that occur, and the trend in that sample is not changing, so I don't think there's any reason to be more fearful.
7: Guys, some important historical context here. The last time there was a recorded shark bite in New York City was 2023. We talked about Long Island a few weeks ago, but the city, 2023. Before that, it was the 1950s. As for the drones, there's another added element to it. There's a rest tube attached to the drones because they're trying to help distress swimmers as well. So if they spot lifeguards through someone that needs help, they'll drop this tube from the drone. It will inflate once it hits the water, and it can support up to two adults, buying precious minutes until lifeguards can get out there. You might say these drones are really something of a sea change. Let me send it back to you.
14: Wow. I like what you did there, Sam.
6: Yeah, I like what you did there, Sam. You know, I heard that if you swim at dawn, Sam, in a pool of baitfish, that's a really good idea.
7: Perfect timing. Also, wear as much jewelry as possible to let the sharks know that you are actually a seal. Yeah. That should work out well as well.
6: We are being sarcastic for those out there.
14: Yes, yes.
6: Let me make it clear.
14: Sam Brock, one of our producers earlier said we should rename it Rockaway Beach to Sam Brockaway.
15: Brockaway Beach.
5: Favorite live shot location for our guy.
14: Sam Brockaway Beach. Thank you, Sam. Thank you. We all know the saying, what's old is new again. This morning, that is proving especially true when it comes to staying in touch. Yes, letter writing. Letter writing is apparently making quite the comeback. You've got this one.
5: I sure do. But it should have been Emily's, because we'll get to that in a minute.
6: I love some snail mail.
5: But it turns out that this art of letter writing is not lost on younger generations. In a world where content can be easily shared and you can scroll with a swipe of your finger, there's this growing interest in connecting through handcrafted letters delivered to your mailbox instead of your inbox.
16: Old-fashioned snail mail is enjoying a modern comeback.
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19: I'm obsessed with the Barbie stamp.
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16: Snail Mail Club Google searches are up over 5,000% in the past year, too, sending subscribers personalized content they're eager to open, from recipes and art to sports and do-it-yourself crafts. Some creators and artists in the space even turning their side hustles into full-time jobs.
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16: And the digital world is finding ways to slow down, too. The Slowly app unites pen pals around the globe, then delays the online delivery of messages, depending on how far the writers are from each other. 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But there's a common thread running through each letter, no matter how it's signed, sealed, and delivered.
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5: I think all of our eyes light up when you go to the mailbox, and it's not just bills and flyers. But there's a note from somebody you love thinking about you. Sometimes a surprise. We might ruin a surprise.
6: I know.
5: Your grandmother
6: My
5: is
6: grandma
5: about
6: to... definitely watching right now. Yeah, I was gonna. I can't find the postcard at the moment, but I literally brought postcards in today to put them in the mail because I love sending postcards when you travel and stuff. It was from LBI, Long Beach Island, at the lighthouse. It's nice to write a sweet handwritten note.
5: Everybody appreciates it. And this is where I need to tell my grandmother, Gran, I'll send you one too. I'm sorry I didn't think of that sooner.
6: We're working on it.
14: I love it. All right, up next, the summer edition of today's checklist. We're going to break down the surprising side effects of the season and what it could mean for your health. And look who's here on a Friday. Maroon 5's PJ Morton, Studio 1A. He's going to talk about his new solo album that's really combining his many music genres. We'll do that when the third hour of today comes.
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0: This morning in today's checklist, we are taking a closer look at the surprising ways summer can affect your body.
1: Yeah, longer days, warmer weather, and changes to our daily routines can all impact everything from your heart and brain to chronic health conditions as well, even how some medications work.
0: So here to walk us through what to watch for is board-certified surgeon Dr. Cedric McFadden. Dr. McFadden, good to see you. Good morning to you.
1: Welcome back.
0: I mean, I feel like all summer long we're talking about heat stroke, heat exhaustion, but what other parts of the body can the heat actually impact?
2: Well, the key word in that question is body. You know, heat impacts the entire body. It's actually a stress test for your body, and many organs are affected. Primarily, think about the heart. You know, the heart has the awesome responsibility to help pump blood to the skin where it can help release the heat. That in turn can make you feel fatigued in ways that you wouldn't anticipate. Walking through the heart park, you may find that you're exhausted more just because of your heart working a little bit harder to get that skin warmed up. Additionally, the brain itself and the kidneys are involved. With the kidneys, we see more concentrated urine, which leads some people to have more issues with kidney stones during the summer months, and that's predominantly seen in a lot of ERs. In the brain, what's interesting is that even before your body tells you that you're thirsty, your brain may already be exhibiting signs. Mm. Think about that brain fog when you're sitting outside for long periods of time. It's happening. Your body's sending you messages, either with decreased concentration, you know, focus, that actually can be a sign as well. And sunburn doesn't just affect the skin. It affects how your body actually cools itself, because the coolness that the sweat evaporating from that surface gives you a lot of regulation of temperature for your body. So a lot of organs are sending whispers before your body's screaming that there's an issue.
0: What about people with chronic illnesses? They're already going through it. Does this just get tougher for them?
2: It does. And I think the key here is to make your routine fit the adjustments of the weather. You know, if you have heart disease, there's no reason why you have to barrel through 1 hour of yard work. Your heart would much rather prefer you break it up. It would much rather prefer you take 6 10-minute intervals of work instead of barreling through an exhaustive hour. If you have problems like lung disease, paying attention to the temperature is important, but also humidity and the air quality.
0: Yeah.
2: You know, humidity can make it harder for you to breathe. It can make it harder for your body to evaporate that skin, and it can make it hard. So make sure you have your inhalers and things like that as well with you. If you're diabetic, you know, the heat can make your blood sugars a little bit more unpredictable. So checking your blood sugars more frequently is very important if you're diabetic. And your mental health, you know, heat and poor sleep leads to irritability, leads to anxiety, and can lead to overall fatigue. So remember, when you sleep, you sometimes lose sweat.
1: Yeah.
2: And you can sometimes wake up dehydrated. So start your morning off with a nice glass of water. It's a good way to start.
1: Let's talk about medications and heat, Dr. McFadden. I mean, what do we need to know about the way that the heat can affect prescription drugs?
2: Yeah, so some of medications, just inherently how they work. They're not bad medications, but sometimes they leave you less room for error. They do things like increase your fluid loss, decrease the amount of sweating that you have, and also interfere with your temperature regulation. Things like medications for your blood pressure, diabetes, antihistamines, those things are very important. And even how we store medications, equally important. You don't leave your children in the car. You don't leave your medication in the car. Okay, add that one to the list, especially things like liquid preparations, EpiPens. It can decrease the effectiveness of these medications if they're left in the car. So be careful with those items as well.
0: Yeah, that's important to keep in mind. I feel like in the summertime, when I'm going from outside where it's really hot to inside where that AC is blasting, sometimes I get a headache. Is there any truth to that? Is there an impact to our body going back and forth?
2: But it feels so good, right?
0: Yeah.
2: I mean, it's quite necessary, but it can make your body get really worn out. Because think about it, your body has to function at a proper temperature. And so each time you shift locations, your body's having to make adjustments. And it's also having to regulate blood flow each time you do that. And that adds up over time. Even if you're in the AC, it can dry out your nasal passages, right? People with asthma can have more symptoms when they're going in and out. And so you have to kind of predict this beforehand. If you're walking during the summer months and you're swelling, that happens because, you know, your vessels will dilate because of the heat. So you just general rest, propping those legs up can also reduce some of that swelling.
3: I'm thinking about all of us just out there at that Shaboozy concert coming back into this cold studio. We've got some perspective there. Now, I don't want to be a bummer on summertime fun.
2: Yes.
3: But this time of year, we might be staying out a little bit later. We might be having a few cocktails at night, all-you-can-eat barbecues. What do we need to keep in mind as we try to have fun but also stay measured?
2: So it's all additive. You know, alcohol helps get rid of liquids in your body, and so does heat. So imagine the contributions of both of those long summer days. You have to drink between drink water, between alcoholic drinks to make sure that you're staying hydrated.
1: That's what I do. I do one bourbon, then I do one water.
2: Appropriately so.
1: Yeah. One bourbon, then one water.
2: That's a pattern.
1: Yeah.
2: It's a pattern. And when you have these large meals outside, you know, there's a certain sluggishness, we'll say, that can come upon you if you're having heavy foods and you're in the heat. Because your body's, first of all, producing heat to process that food, and it's also using energy. So it's draining you on two fronts. And so balancing those meals with vegetables, lighter objects. And remember, when the daylight extends longer, people stay up later.
1: Yeah.
2: And that means sometimes you wake up later, which leads to more fatigue and potential irritability. So try to maintain a similar schedule of sleep as well as waking up at an appropriate time each morning so you're not compounding a problem and making it worse.
1: Great tips.
2: Yes. Yeah,
0: seriously, that's hard on the weekends, though. Always it nice to see you. Thank you for being here, Dr. McFadden. Be sure to check out his recent feature in Today Health's Never Have I Ever series at today.com. And we just learned all about our summer health, and now it's the perfect time to take action. So still ahead, Stephanie Mansour and Joy Bauer are teaming up for a fitness and food plan to start your August right.
1: First, though, we're going to catch up with Grammy winner PJ Morton. We're going to talk about his powerful new double album when the third hour of Today comes.

0: All right, welcome back. We are in the presence of music royalty this morning. For the past 16 years, PJ Morton has been a key member of the hit band Maroon 5, helping bring us some of the biggest songs of the last two decades.
1: And he's gone on to have a wildly successful solo career as well, taking home his sixth Grammy earlier this year for Best Gospel Album.
2: Well, now PJ Morton is bringing both sides of his musical journey together.

0: grew up in the church have talked about the challenge of trying to bridge that gap from gospel music to mainstream music. How did you get to this place of being comfortable embracing both?
1: Yeah, I think a lot of it, you know, because it's one thing growing up in church, that's one pressure. But then me being my father's son, being a preacher's kid, but he took a lot of the weight off of me, you know, allowed me to be exactly who I was. I think once he realized
2: there's
1: Pops. Yeah, I think once he realized I wasn't just being rebellious, but I was actually like trying to walk in my purpose and really use my gift. He became my number one supporter. And it's kind of like once he was with me, I didn't really care what anybody else felt.
0: When Pops has your back.
1: Yeah. You know, I was like Superman after that. Yeah.
3: And on the topic of family, I know in the past you've said that you've played some of your music for your kids before releasing it.
1: Yeah,
3: what has
1: always
3: been their reaction this time around?
1: Oh, man. Well, I knew I had one, which Mercy's almost is going up the charts. It's almost number one. But when P3 told me that Mercy was hard, you know what I'm saying? He was like, "Dad, that's hard." I was like, "Okay, I think I got it." Yeah. You got to listen to the kids, bro. You got to listen to the kids.
2: Have they demonstrated any interest in music yet?
1: All of them have the ability.
2: Okay.
1: They're all using it different ways. Ja'Kai, my oldest, is at Morehouse, my alma mater. He's going to medical school, so he's going a different way. P3 is into media. He wants to do this. He has the camera. He's doing his thing.
3: Okay.
1: And Peyton is a jack of all trades. My youngest, my daughter, she's a singer. She wants to be an actress. And I believe she can do it all. So she might be the one. We'll see. No pressure.
2: We've got some images of this exhibit that just opened because, again, you've dropped this album.
1: Yeah.
2: And while all of this is happening, these are some pictures from the National Museum of African American Music.
1: Yes.
2: They opened an exhibit with the same name as the album. So you're basically able, I mean, this is like your career in front of you.
1: Yeah,
2: so,
1: it's kind of crazy. Yeah, it's crazy. I tend to not look back much, you know, because I'm always thinking of the next thing and, you know, trying to get to another goal. But to look back was pretty amazing just to see where I started. My first placement as a songwriter was in high school. I was 15. I had to bring the CD to school to show, like,
2: that's
1: they didn't
2: cool.
1: believe me.
3: Yes.
1: I'm like, no, I really did write this.
2: That's
1: so I started at a very young age. And to see now all the genres, you know, not many people have worked with Kirk Franklin, Lil Wayne, and Maroon 5,
2: right.
1: You know what I'm saying?
2: No
1: so I'm kind of all over the place. So to see that all celebrated, I've won, you know, my gospel Grammy is there, an R&B Grammy is there. It's like just showing all my worlds, man. It's pretty special.
3: And speaking of Maroon 5, this week, correct me if I'm wrong, marked your 16th anniversary with the band.
1: That's right. July 27th.
3: I mean, what has that journey been like for you?
1: Yeah, I played the Beacon Theater. It was live on on a network, and it's like my first time was in front of all of these people and watching live on TV. But it's been such a journey, man. And my brothers, they, you know, have supported me through this whole thing. I mean, I've done double duty. I've opened as PJ Morton, closed as Maroon 5. Things they just don't have to do. And we're still rolling, man. I mean, we've been on tour this year going to South America next.
2: Jeez.
1: So I'm still rolling back and forth these are good problems to have.
2: Yes.
1: You know what I'm saying?
2: Yeah. Yes, they
0: are. We got to get you guys back on the plaza.
1: Absolutely. Yeah, it was weird seeing a performance out there. That's usually where I'm at.
3: Yeah.
1: Yeah.
2: I mean,
1: so it's weird being on this side.
2: We can bring some equipment
3: in. We'll blow
2: up the back.
1: Where's the keyboard? Yeah, I got it.
0: How about a collaboration with Shaboozy? Wait a minute. Here we go.
1: Did we just break something?
2: Yes, I think we did. PJ, thank you. It's always a pleasure.
1: No, man. Thank you for having me.
2: The new album is called Saturday Night, Sunday Morning. It is available wherever you get your music. Tickets, by the way, for his tour are on sale right now.
1: Yes.
2: Coming up, we've got a new Startay workout plan that we can all get on board with, and it's all about rest and recovery. Joy Bauer, Stephanie Mansour, they're standing by. They're going to share some meal and fitness tips for a healthier August. And then, party's not over yet, folks. The aforementioned Shaboozy, he's here. He made his plaza debut this morning. We're going to catch up with him right here in the studio. When the third hour of today comes right back.

0: Welcome back. This morning on Start Today, we are easing into a summer wind down as August approaches.
1: Don't worry. It does not mean that summer's over yet, but it is the perfect time to focus on rest and recovery in the final weeks of the season. That's exactly what our new workout plan offers, complete with some brand new recipes.
0: It smells lovely in here, and it's all thanks to our Start Today tag team fitness contributor Stephanie Mansour and nutrition and health expert Joy Bauer. And you know what to do. 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Guys, good morning to you.
1: Welcome back.
2: Good morning.
0: I hear congratulations.
3: Thank you. Yes, I'm pregnant.
2: Oh. I'm going to be an aunt.
3: Auntie Joy, we have another Start Today member on the way. Yes, my little daughter Isabella is going to be a big sis.
1: Oh,
3: so that's exciting. Yeah, we're very, very happy.
0: Oh, look at the happy family, growing family. Congratulations. That's so lovely. I hope you're finding some time for rest and recovery. And that's all what this month-long plan is about.
3: Yes, you know, I design these plans. So I design them on purpose for myself, but all of our viewers and all of our Start Today members. So this month we're focusing on really giving yourself that self-care and doing what feels good. So resting is not just sitting on the couch vegging out. We have active rest and also recovery workouts in the Start Today app. So you scan that QR code, you get to dish out a video from me every single day.
1: Okay.
3: It's going to lead you through a workout that feels good. So I've got things like dynamic stretching. So when you start the day, I want you to feel like you're invigorated, you're getting that circulation going, that energy up. So you can follow along with me. You see here one of these videos just first thing in the morning. We also have things like low-impact walks or foam rolling, things that make your body feel good so that you're coming back for more before we all get into the swing of things in the fall.
1: Steph, what's one thing, people who are watching or listening right now, what's one thing that you would say they should do first thing in the morning?
3: I would say stand up next to your bed and do some side stretches. So really loosen up the side waist here. You can also loosen up your back by rounding forward and then stretching up, lifting your chest like, hello, I'm ready to start the day. Good morning.
1: By the way, those are some of the benefits.
3: Yes, exactly. So we're increasing that blood flow. We're getting the flexibility and mobility up, and we're also easing some aches and pains just to start the day.
0: So I shouldn't pull open my phone and just scroll my phone?
3: You could while you do your stretches. Actually, that's okay.
1: Joy, what about some of the meals that have been added, some of the new meals added
2: to the
1: application?
2: So this month has loads of nutritious and delicious meals. And, you know, along the lines of what Stephanie was saying about relaxing, we're not putting healthy eating on vacation, but we are putting energy and effort on vacation. And so this is a snapshot of what one day within the meal plan looks at.
0: Sorry.
2: And you see how easy to
0: do.
2: So we have a Western mug omelet for breakfast. Couldn't be easier. For lunch, a buffalo chicken quesadilla. For dinner, I'm going to show you a sheet pan jambalaya with sausage and shrimp. And the leftovers are great for lunch the next day. And then a snack or dessert. It's a chocolate peanut butter energy bite. And it feels like a treat, but it is seriously good for you.
0: We got to make sure Joy's graphics, you know, get their due. Can we start with this Western mug omelet?
2: Yeah. So this has all the classic flavors of a Western omelet. So you see inside I have green bell pepper. Obviously, I have eggs. I have onions. Ham or turkey if you want to swap in an optional cheese. But the cool thing here is that instead of a skillet, I mix everything in the mug, and in 2 minutes, you have a hearty breakfast before your coffee is even kicked in.
0: You make it so easy. Yeah. It blows my mind every time. Okay, I feel like this sheet pan jambalaya was made just for me.
2: You and I are going to polish off this pan right after we finish the segment. So this brings big jambalaya energy, but it's teeny weeny effort, really. So I lean on a couple of shortcuts here. First, it's pre-cooked poultry sausage. Then I'm doing the frozen shrimp that's already deveined and the shell is off and the tail is off. And then I went to the grocery store and I picked up a Cajun or Creole pre-blended seasoning. So honestly, this comes together very, very quickly. But again, it gives you that vacation vibe.